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4: Vice President J.D. Vance was in his hometown of Middletown, Ohio, Friday. Vance touting the White House's America First economic agenda at the Cleveland Cliffs Middletown Works facility as the midterm elections draw near.
5: You made a choice to reverse 40 years of American decline and make Donald Trump the president of the United States.
4: Vance says he was proud to speak at the iron-making mill his grandpa worked at and promised that the Trump administration is fighting to keep the high-paying manufacturing jobs in America. President Trump is getting some pushback from some Republicans over his decision to temporarily lift higher tariffs on ground beef imports for 90 days. That's in order to lower costs for consumers. Trump making that announcement on Truth Social, saying the nation will allow up to 300,000 metric tons of ground beef to be imported without the higher rate. Kentucky Congressman Thomas Massey called it a slap in the face to American cattlemen and consumers. That's politics. I'm Brad Siegel.
6: North Carolina scientists are finding that a southern-style Mediterranean diet matches Weight Watchers for weight loss.
7: Researchers at UNC Chapel Hill published results from a study that randomly assigned 360 patients from Central North Carolina clinics to one of two programs. UNC's program put a healthier twist on southern eating, emphasizing healthier fats, whole grains, fruits, and veggies. Both groups ultimately lost about 3.5% of their body weight, but the UNC diet scored significantly better on measures of diet quality. Researchers say the next question is whether that diet quality edge translates into better long-term health. I'm Tammy Trujillo.
6: The FDA authorizing a first-of-its-kind robotic device designed to draw blood from patients without manual human intervention. Called Aletta, the machine uses infrared light and Doppler ultrasound to locate veins. Health officials say the robot achieves success rates matching human lobotomists and will help combat critical lab staffing shortages. Health update, I'm Jennifer Bolsoni.
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8: Ashley Sanchez tallied twice, including a penalty kick that was the latest goal in NWSL regular season history, and the North Carolina Courage defeated the Boston Legacy 2-1 on Saturday. With her pair of goals, Sanchez took over the NWSL Golden Boot Race lead. That's the competition for the player with the most goals in the season. For more women's sports stories, subscribe to Good Game with Sarah Spain on iHeart Podcast.
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11: Social media and its impact on youth mental health is once again taking center stage as the trial against Meta continues. Natalie Migliori has more.
12: With 29 states suing the owners of Facebook and Instagram, New Jersey is one of four states leading the jury case in what's expected to be a weeks-long trial. Kids weighing in.
13: It's 50-50 because I feel like the effect that social media has on us is also like what we cause it to have on us.
14: If you're feeding like some inappropriate stuff to the younger age groups, there should be some guidelines and some restrictions.
12: New York and Connecticut are also part of the state suing Meta. If Meta loses, it could be forced to redesign its platforms and pay billions of dollars in penalties.
11: The FDA has authorized a first-of-its-kind robotic device designed to draw blood from patients without manual human intervention. Called Aletta, the machine uses infrared light and Doppler ultrasound to locate veins. And state regulators in Nevada are giving the thumbs up to Waymo, Uber, and Tesla to operate 8,000 autonomous vehicles in Clark County, Las Vegas included. Tech Report. I'm at Mattinson.
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6: Neutrogena apologizing for dropping Hayden Panettiere as she battled postpartum depression in 2015.
15: The late actress was the face of the skincare giant, but she claimed in her memoir, Neutrogena axed her contract over her breaking a morality clause. It happened after she went public about battling postpartum depression following the 2014 birth of her daughter. Fans were threatening a Neutrogena boycott following her death just days ago. I'm Monica Nelson.
16: You're a man who needs to control his fate.
6: The Odyssey has set an all-time R-rated record. After being in theaters for over a month, it became the highest-grossing R-rated movie of all time. The epic film from Christopher Nolan has made over $1.3 billion worldwide, edging out the previous record holder Deadpool and Wolverine by about $20 million. Those two films and the 2019 movie Joker are the only R-rated movies to ever gross $1 billion.
17: This music and I will never die.
6: Ariana Grande granting permission to subpoena information to help reveal the identities of anonymous hackers who allegedly leaked unreleased songs and footage. The original lawsuit was filed last month with the Grammy-winning singer alleging a years-long hacking campaign targeting people in her inner circle with access to unreleased music, private photos, and behind-the-scenes content. The hackers allegedly leaked 45 unreleased songs in 2023 alone and reportedly sold the stolen content online. That's entertainment. I'm Jennifer Bolsoni.
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19: Former Vice President Mike Pence says it's imperative that the United States keeps the pressure on Iran. Speaking with CNN's State of the Union, Pence also called for military assets to stay in the region to take action that he said will be inevitable.
20: Because I think the time is going to come sooner rather than later when the president and our ally Israel are going to have to go in and finish the job.
19: This comes as the White House has said it plans to impose the toughest sanctions in history on Iran and the Islamic Republic's key trading partners as the six-month-old conflict continues. President Trump says Canada wants the benefits of being a state without being one. In a morning post on Truth Social, Trump accused Canada of charging American farmers a massive amount of tariffs for many years. The U.S. slapped new 50% tariffs on Canada, which took effect Saturday, on a wide range of Canadian goods after trade talks broke off between the two countries. Canadian Prime Minister Mark Carney called the U.S. terms a bad deal and claimed America has changed. Police in New York City are investigating another sewer incident following a viral video on social media. Lizzie Radabali has details.
0: Footage posted on Friday shows three people in overalls and headlamps emerging from a manhole at 32nd Street and 7th Avenue. The person who posted the clip tells NBC News they took the video last Tuesday on August 18th around 4 a.m. A spokesperson for the NYPD said they are looking into the incident. However, no arrests have been made. It comes after videos of people popping out of the sewer made the rounds a few months ago, prompting a separate police probe that found no threat to the public or damage to the sewer system. In New York, I'm Lizzie Radabali.
19: Florida native IndyCar driver Kyle Kirkwood is the winner of the Freedom 250 Grand Prix in Washington, D.C. President Trump waved the green flag to start today's race, and Transportation Secretary Sean Duffy waved the checkered flag at the finish after 147 laps. I'm Rob Martin. Testimony will continue tomorrow in the Massachusetts murder trial of Lindsey Clancy. The prosecution is still calling on rebuttal witnesses after the defense rested its case on Friday. Clancy has admitted to strangling her three young children in 2023, but has pleaded not guilty because of postpartum psychosis. Closing arguments in the trial are expected to begin later in the week. South Carolina Senator Tim Scott is making a push for Darlene Graham ahead of the state's Republican Senate primary runoff on Tuesday. Appearing on NBC's Meet the Press, Scott said there is no doubt that Graham is qualified to be a senator.
21: Highly qualified, incredibly competent, ready for prime time. She's ready to tackle the issues of affordability for the American people, and she's ready to serve the great state of South Carolina in the United States Senate.
19: Graham is the sister of the late Senator Lindsey Graham. Some concerns were raised after Graham admitted in a debate that she's not that informed on national security. Swimming is off limits at one beach in Monmouth County, New Jersey, after syringes washed ashore. Sarah Lee Kessler reports.
22: 60 syringes used to inject insulin, GLP-1 drugs, or who knows, made an unwelcome entrance in Manasquan over the weekend. Town officials have posted no swimming signs until further notice, although beaches remain open. The water will be reevaluated after two high tide cycles. There's no information on where the syringes came from or how they turned up in the water. I'm Sarah Lee Kessler.
19: If today is your birthday, you are in some select company. Also celebrating today, Emmy Award-winning actress Shelley Long is 77, born 1949. She won the Emmy for her role as Diane Chambers on the hit sitcom Cheers. Also turning 77, singer and actor Rick Springfield. He had several hit singles in the 1980s, including Jesse's Girl. And happy 50th birthday to actor Scott Caan, the son of the late actor James Caan. I'm Rob Martin.
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23: Showers and thunderstorms will stretch from the northeast and mid-Atlantic into the southeast, with some storms potentially severe. Damaging winds and even an isolated tornado are possible in the mid-Atlantic, while heavy downpours could trigger flash flooding near the coast. The heat continues across the southern plains. Texas will see another day of dangerous temperatures, with highs well into the triple digits in some areas. Much of the west stays hot and mainly dry, although scattered afternoon thunderstorms are possible around the higher terrain. And Hawaii is dealing with another tropical threat. Tropical Storm Mokay is approaching from the southeast, bringing heavy rain and gusty winds to the Big Island beginning Sunday. 5 to 10 inches of rain are possible, with isolated totals up to 15 inches, raising the threat of flash flooding and mudslides. And that's a look at your national forecast. I'm Jim Forbes.
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24: Week two of the NFL preseason concludes. One game Sunday, the Seahawks head to Nashville to take on the Titans. Seattle's already impressive defense got a boost, adding Trayvon Diggs this week, the former Cowboys Pro Bowler, Seahawks coach Mike McDonald.
25: The practice mode, so you know he's just working on his conditioning right now, and then he'll be out to practice at some point next week, I think.
24: Seattle also signed Detroit cornerback Terrion Arnold amid some legal issues. Tough break for the Browns defensive end Alex Wright tore Achilles in joint practice, done for the year, while 49ers tight end George Kittle has been cleared to practice in hopes of a week one opener against the Rams. Golf, Wyndham Clark held out Patrick Cantlay to win the BMW championship from St. Louis by 3 shots. Baseball, the Red Sox swept the Giants. Dodgers, they did the same with the Pirates. Brewers, they rocked the best record in Major League Baseball, 81 wins entering play on Sunday. They have the brooms on standby in Williamsport, PA against the Atlanta Braves in the Little League World Classic. That's sports. I'm Rob Bushka.
3: It's unclear if New Jersey teachers are going to see a big spike in health insurance premiums for 2027. The state panel took a vote on whether to jack up a state-run health plan for school workers by 34%, but the vote was a 4-4 tie. The panel agreed to take another vote in a couple of weeks. Opponents of a proposed Buc-ee's near Monument, Colorado, are organizing ahead of a key county hearing. Residents gathered to raise concerns about traffic, public safety, and the potential impact of the massive travel center near I-25 and County Line Road.
4: We're ready to fight for our precious natural resources, such as water. We're ready to fight for our character of our community, and we're ready to fight for public safety, frankly.
3: Sean Sawyer with Tri-Lakes Preservation believes the proposed Buc-ee's does not qualify as a convenience store. And residents like Herbert Pressler have been involved since the beginning.
4: I was at the first meeting back in December. I thought it was a terrible idea then, and the more I've learned about it, the worse it's gotten.
3: Amazon's expanding its Texas footprint with a multi-billion-dollar robotics manufacturing plant in Southeast Austin. Company leaders confirmed plans for the 300-acre site, marking Amazon's first major robotics hub outside Massachusetts. It will be built in a huge 2,600-acre development along State Highway 130, southeast of Boston. The plant should open by late 2027. And President Trump says the U.S. is engaged in a crushing economic operation against Iran. Mark Mayfield with more.
5: He made the declaration in a Wednesday Truth Social post, saying Iran had failed to take the opportunity to make a deal and would now face what he called economic warfare and isolation on an unprecedented scale. He also warned that any country that does business with the Islamic Republic would suffer tremendous economic consequences.
3: And ready-to-drink cocktail brand Buzzballs has partnered with Pop-Tarts for a limited edition beverage collection inspired by some Pop-Tart flavors. Both the Frosted S'mores and Frosted Brown Sugar Cinnamon versions are exclusively for consumers of legal drinking age and will be available for a limited time only. I'm Monica Nelson with your consumer and business news.
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8: Vice President J.D. Vance was in his hometown of Middletown, Ohio Friday. Vance touting the White House's America First economic agenda at the Cleveland Cliffs Middletown Works facility as the midterm elections draw near.
9: You made a choice to reverse 40 years of American decline and make Donald Trump the president of the United States.
8: Vance says he was proud to speak at the iron-making mill his grandpa worked at and promised that the Trump administration is fighting to keep the high-paying manufacturing jobs in America. President Trump is getting some pushback from some Republicans over his decision to temporarily lift higher tariffs on ground beef imports for 90 days. That's in order to lower costs for consumers. Trump making that announcement on Truth Social, saying the nation will allow up to 300,000 metric tons of ground beef to be imported without the higher rate. Kentucky Congressman Thomas Massey called it a slap in the face to American cattlemen and consumers. That's politics. I'm Brad Siegel.
26: North Carolina scientists are finding that a southern-style Mediterranean diet matches Weight Watchers for weight loss.
27: Researchers at UNC Chapel Hill published results from a study that randomly assigned 360 patients from Central North Carolina clinics to one of two programs. UNC's program put a healthier twist on southern eating, emphasizing healthier fats, whole grains, fruits, and veggies. Both groups ultimately lost about 3.5% of their body weight, but the UNC diet scored significantly better on measures of diet quality. Researchers say the next question is whether that diet quality edge translates into better long-term health. I'm Tammy Trujillo.
6: The FDA authorizing a first-of-its-kind robotic device designed to draw blood from patients without manual human intervention. Called Aleta, the machine uses infrared light and Doppler ultrasound to locate veins. Health officials say the robot achieves success rates matching human lobotomists and will help combat critical lab staffing shortages. Health update, I'm Jennifer Bolsoni.
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10: Ashley Sanchez tallied twice, including a penalty kick that was the latest goal in NWSL regular season history, and the North Carolina Courage defeated the Boston Legacy 2-1 on Saturday. With her pair of goals, Sanchez took over the NWSL Golden Boot Race lead. That's the competition for the player with the most goals in the season. For more women's sports stories, subscribe to Good Game with Sarah Spain on iHeart Podcast.
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12: Social media and its impact on youth mental health is once again taking center stage as the trial against Meta continues. Natalie Migliori has more.
13: With 29 states suing the owners of Facebook and Instagram, New Jersey is one of four states leading the jury case in what's expected to be a weeks-long trial. Kids weighing in.
14: It's 50-50 because I feel like this effect that social media has on us is also like what we cause it to have on us.
15: If you're feeding like some inappropriate stuff to the younger age groups, there should be some guidelines and some restrictions.
13: New York and Connecticut are also part of the state suing Meta. If Meta loses, it could be forced to redesign its platforms and pay billions of dollars in penalties.
12: The FDA has authorized a first-of-its-kind robotic device designed to draw blood from patients without manual human intervention. Called Aleta, the machine uses infrared light and Doppler ultrasound to locate veins. And state regulators in Nevada are giving the thumbs up to Waymo, Uber, and Tesla to operate 8,000 autonomous vehicles in Clark County, Las Vegas included. Tech Report. I'm at Mattinson.
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6: Neutrogena apologizing for dropping Hayden Panettiere as she battled postpartum depression in 2015.
16: The late actress was the face of the skincare giant, but she claimed in her memoir, Neutrogena axed her contract over her breaking a morality clause. It happened after she went public about battling postpartum depression following the 2014 birth of her daughter. Fans were threatening a Neutrogena boycott following her death just days ago. I'm Monica Nelson.
17: You're a man who needs to control his fate.
6: The Odyssey has set an all-time R-rated record. After being in theaters for over a month, it became the highest-grossing R-rated movie of all time. The epic film from Christopher Nolan has made over $1.3 billion worldwide, edging out the previous record holder Deadpool and Wolverine by about $20 million. Those two films and the 2019 movie Joker are the only R-rated movies to ever gross $1 billion.
28: This music and I will never die.
6: Ariana Grande granting permission to subpoena information to help reveal the identities of anonymous hackers who allegedly leaked unreleased songs and footage. The original lawsuit was filed last month with a Grammy-winning singer alleging a years-long hacking campaign targeting people in her inner circle with access to unreleased music, private photos, and behind-the-scenes content. The hackers allegedly leaked 45 unreleased songs in 2023 alone and reportedly sold the stolen content online. That's entertainment. I'm Jennifer Bolsoni.
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2: Former Vice President Mike Pence says it's imperative that the United States keeps the pressure on Iran. Speaking with CNN's State of the Union, Pence also called for military assets to stay in the region to take action that he said will be inevitable.
19: Because I think the time is going to come sooner rather than later when the president and our ally Israel are going to have to go in and finish the job.
2: This comes as the White House has said it plans to impose the toughest sanctions in history on Iran and the Islamic Republic's key trading partners as the six-month-old conflict continues. President Trump says Canada wants the benefits of being a state without being one. In a morning post on Truth Social, Trump accused Canada of charging American farmers a massive amount of tariffs for many years. The U.S. slapped new 50% tariffs on Canada, which took effect Saturday, on a wide range of Canadian goods after trade talks broke off between the two countries. Canadian Prime Minister Mark Carney called the U.S. terms a bad deal and claimed America has changed. Police in New York City are investigating another sewer incident following a viral video on social media. Lizzie Radabali has details.
20: Footage posted on Friday shows three people in overalls and headlamps emerging from a manhole at 32nd Street and 7th Avenue. The person who posted the clip tells NBC News they took the video last Tuesday on August 18th around 4 a.m. A spokesperson for the NYPD said they are looking into the incident. However, no arrests have been made. It comes after videos of people popping out of the sewer made the rounds a few months ago, prompting a separate police probe that found no threat to the public or damage to the sewer system. In New York, I'm Lizzie Radabali.
2: Florida native IndyCar driver Kyle Kirkwood is the winner of the Freedom 250 Grand Prix in Washington, D.C. President Trump waved the green flag to start today's race, and Transportation Secretary Sean Duffy waved the checkered flag at the finish after 147 laps. I'm Rob Martin. NAACP President Derek Johnson is criticizing the Navy after reports it thought about renaming an aircraft carrier honoring Black World War II hero Doris Miller, potentially with President Trump's. Johnson said in a social media post that the alleged discussions over the USS Doris Miller's name was a slap in the face to every war hero and to every service member who has worn the uniform. The carrier, named in 2020 at Pearl Harbor, is the first to honor a Black American and the first recognizing a sailor's actions while serving in the enlisted ranks. Miller earned the Navy Cross for helping wounded sailors and firing an anti-aircraft gun during the Pearl Harbor attack, despite having no formal training, before being killed in action in 1943. Former Vice President Mike Pence says a trade war with Canada is the last thing the U.S. needs. Pence made the comment on CNN's State of the Union today amid trade tensions between the two countries.
19: My hope is, for the sake of American families and for the sake of the American economy, that what we're looking at here is negotiation and not confrontation in a trade war.
2: This comes after the U.S. tariffs against a wide range of Canadian goods went into effect early Saturday after negotiators from both sides failed to reach an agreement. The CW will no longer air the Miss USA and Miss Teen USA pageants. Miss Teen USA was set to air on the CW on Wednesday, August 26th, followed by Miss USA on Thursday, August 27th. Both pageants will now stream on Queen Beauty Network from 8 p.m. to 10 p.m. Eastern Time. Prince Harry and Meghan Markle are reportedly moving back to the UK as early as this month. The move comes not long after Buckingham Palace confirmed the couple reunited their children with their grandfather, King Charles, and Queen Camilla after 4 years apart. The family has been living in Montecito, California, since 2020, saying they wanted to step away from their royal duties. There are reports that the couple's children are already enrolled in school in the UK. I'm Rob Martier.
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3: Showers and thunderstorms will stretch from the northeast and mid-Atlantic into the southeast, with some storms potentially severe. Damaging winds and even an isolated tornado are possible in the mid-Atlantic, while heavy downpours could trigger flash flooding near the

0: 49ers tight end George Kittle has been cleared to practice in hopes of a week one opener against the Rams. Golf, Wyndham Clark held out Patrick Cantlay to win the BMW Championship from St. Louis by 3 shots. Baseball, the Red Sox swept the Giants. Dodgers, they did the same with the Pirates. Brewers, they rocked the best record in Major League Baseball, 81 wins entering play on Sunday. They have the brooms on standby in Williamsport, PA against the Atlanta Braves in the Little League World Classic. That's sports. I'm Rob Buschka.
1: It's unclear if New Jersey teachers are going to see a big spike in health insurance premiums for 2027. The state panel took a vote on whether to jack up a state-run health plan for school workers by 34%, but the vote was a 4-4 tie. The panel agreed to take another vote in a couple of weeks. Opponents of a proposed Buc-ee's near Monument, Colorado, are organizing ahead of a key county hearing. Residents gathered to raise concerns about traffic, public safety, and the potential impact of the massive travel center near I-25 and County Line Road.
2: We're ready to fight for our precious natural resources, such as water. We're ready to fight for our character of our community, and we're ready to fight for public safety, frankly.
1: Sean Sawyer with Tri-Lakes Preservation believes the proposed Buc-ee's does not qualify as a convenience store, and residents like Herbert Pressler have been involved since the beginning.
3: I was at the first meeting back in December. I thought it was a terrible idea then, and the more I've learned about it, the worse it's gotten.
1: Amazon's expanding its Texas footprint with a multi-billion-dollar robotics manufacturing plant in Southeast Austin. Company leaders confirmed plans for the 300-acre site, marking Amazon's first major robotics hub outside Massachusetts. It will be built in a huge 2,600-acre development along State Highway 130, southeast of Austin. The plant should open by late 2027. And President Trump says the U.S. is engaged in a crushing economic operation against Iran. Mark Mayfield with more.
4: He made the declaration in a Wednesday Truth Social post, saying Iran had failed to take the opportunity to make a deal and would now face what he called economic warfare and isolation on an unprecedented scale. He also warned that any country that does business with the Islamic Republic would suffer tremendous economic consequences.
1: And ready-to-drink cocktail brand Buzz Balls has partnered with Pop-Tarts for a limited edition beverage collection inspired by some Pop-Tart flavors. Both the Frosted S'mores and Frosted Brown Sugar Cinnamon versions are exclusively for consumers of legal drinking age and will be available for a limited time only. I'm Monica Nelson with your consumer and business news.
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7: Vice President J.D. Vance was in his hometown of Middletown, Ohio Friday. Vance touting the White House's America First economic agenda at the Cleveland Cliffs Middletown Works facility as the midterm elections draw near.
8: You made a choice to reverse 40 years of American decline and make Donald Trump the president of the United States.
7: Vance says he was proud to speak at the iron-making mill his grandpa worked at and promised that the Trump administration is fighting to keep the high-paying manufacturing jobs in America. President Trump is getting some pushback from some Republicans over his decision to temporarily lift higher tariffs on ground beef imports for 90 days. That's in order to lower costs for consumers. Trump making that announcement on Truth Social, saying the nation will allow up to 300,000 metric tons of ground beef to be imported without the higher rate. Kentucky Congressman Thomas Massey called it a slap in the face to American cattlemen and consumers. That's politics. I'm Brad Siegel.
9: North Carolina scientists are finding that a Southern-style Mediterranean diet matches Weight Watchers for weight loss.
10: Researchers at UNC Chapel Hill published results from a study that randomly assigned 360 patients from Central North Carolina clinics

0: to one of two programs. UNC's program put a healthier twist on Southern eating, emphasizing healthier fats, whole grains, fruits, and veggies. Both groups ultimately lost about 3.5% of their body weight, but the UNC diet scored significantly better on measures of diet quality. Researchers say the next question is whether that diet quality edge translates into better long-term health. I'm Tammy Trujillo.
1: The FDA authorizing a first-of-its-kind robotic device designed to draw blood from patients without manual human intervention. Called Aletta, the machine uses infrared light and Doppler ultrasound to locate veins. Health officials say the robot achieves success rates matching human lobotomists and will help combat critical lab staffing shortages. Health update, I'm Jennifer Bolsoni.
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3: Ashley Sanchez tallied twice, including a penalty kick that was the latest goal in NWSL regular season history, and the North Carolina Courage defeated the Boston Legacy 2-1 on Saturday. With her pair of goals, Sanchez took over the NWSL Golden Boot Race lead. That's the competition for the player with the most goals in the season. 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
7: Social media and its impact on youth mental health is once again taking center stage as the trial against Meta continues. Natalie Migliori has more.
8: With 29 states suing the owners of Facebook and Instagram, New Jersey is one of four states leading the jury case in what's expected to be a weeks-long trial. Kids weighing in.
9: It's 50-50, because I feel like this effect that social media has on us is also like what we cause it to have on us.
10: If you're feeding like some inappropriate stuff to the younger age groups, there should be some guidelines and some restrictions.
8: New York and Connecticut are also part of the state suing Meta. If Meta loses, it could be forced to redesign its platforms and pay billions of dollars in penalties.
7: The FDA has authorized a first-of-its-kind robotic device designed to draw blood from patients without manual human intervention. Called Aletta, the machine uses infrared light and Doppler ultrasound to locate veins. And state regulators in Nevada are giving the thumbs up to Waymo, Uber, and Tesla to operate 8,000 autonomous vehicles in Clark County, Las Vegas included. Tech Report. I'm Matt Mattinson.
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1: Neutrogena apologizing for dropping Hayden Panettiere as she battled postpartum depression in 2015.
11: The late actress was the face of the skincare giant, but she claimed in her memoir, Neutrogena axed her contract over her breaking a morality clause. It happened after she went public about battling postpartum depression following the 2014 birth of her daughter. Fans were threatening a Neutrogena boycott following her death just days ago. I'm Monica Nelson.
12: You're a man who needs to control his fate.
1: The Odyssey has set an all-time R-rated record. After being in theaters for over a month, it became the highest-grossing R-rated movie of all time. The epic film from Christopher Nolan has made over $1.3 billion worldwide, edging out the previous record holder Deadpool and Wolverine by about $20 million. Those two films and the 2019 movie Joker are the only R-rated movies to ever gross $1 billion.
12: This music and that will never die.
1: Ariana Grande granting permission to subpoena information to help reveal the identities of anonymous hackers who allegedly leaked unreleased songs and footage. The original lawsuit was filed last month with the Grammy-winning singer alleging a years-long hacking campaign targeting people in her inner circle with access to unreleased music, private photos, and behind-the-scenes content. The hackers allegedly leaked 45 unreleased songs in 2023 alone and reportedly sold the stolen content online. That's entertainment. I'm Jennifer Bolsoni.
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13: Former Vice President Mike Pence says it's imperative that the United States keeps the pressure on Iran. Speaking with CNN's State of the Union, Pence also called for military assets to stay in the region to take action that he said will be inevitable.
14: Because I think the time's going to come sooner rather than later when the president and our ally Israel are going to have to go in and finish the job.
13: This comes as the White House has said it plans to impose the toughest sanctions in history on Iran and the Islamic Republic's key trading partners as the six-month-old conflict continues. President Trump says Canada wants the benefits of being a state without being one. In a morning post on Truth Social, Trump accused Canada of charging American farmers a massive amount of tariffs for many years. The U.S. slapped new 50% tariffs on Canada, which took effect Saturday, on a wide range of Canadian goods after trade talks broke off between the two countries. Canadian Prime Minister Mark Carney called the U.S. terms a bad deal and claimed America has changed. Police in New York City are investigating another sewer incident following a viral video on social media. Lizzie Radabali has details.
15: Footage posted on Friday shows three people in overalls and headlamps emerging from a manhole at 32nd Street and 7th Avenue. The person who posted the clip tells NBC News they took the video last Tuesday on August 18th around 4 a.m. A spokesperson for the NYPD said they are looking into the incident. However, no arrests have been made. It comes after videos of people popping out of the sewer made the rounds a few months ago, prompting a separate police probe that found no threat to the public or damage to the sewer system. In New York, I'm Lizzie Radabali.
13: Florida native IndyCar driver Kyle Kirkwood is the winner of the Freedom 250 Grand Prix in Washington, D.C. President Trump waved the green flag to start today's race, and Transportation Secretary Sean Duffy waved the checkered flag at the finish after 147 laps. I'm Rob Martin. NAACP President Derek Johnson is criticizing the Navy after reports it thought about renaming an aircraft carrier honoring Black World War II hero Doris Miller, potentially with President Trump's. Johnson said in a social media post that the alleged discussions over the USS Doris Miller's name was a slap in the face to every war hero and to every service member who has worn the uniform. The carrier, named in 2020 at Pearl Harbor, is the first to honor a Black American and the first recognizing a sailor's actions while serving in the enlisted ranks. Miller earned the Navy Cross for helping wounded sailors and firing an anti-aircraft gun during the Pearl Harbor attack, despite having no formal training, before being killed in action in 1943. Former Vice President Mike Pence says a trade war with Canada is the last thing the U.S. needs. Pence made the comment on CNN's State of the Union today amid trade tensions between the two countries.
14: My hope is, for the sake of American families and for the sake of the American economy, that what we're looking at here is negotiation and not confrontation in a trade war.
13: This comes after the U.S. tariffs against a wide range of Canadian goods went into effect early Saturday after negotiators from both sides failed to reach an agreement. The CW will no longer air the Miss USA and Miss Teen USA pageants. Miss Teen USA was set to air on the CW on Wednesday, August 26th, followed by Miss USA on Thursday, August 27th. Both pageants will now stream on Queen Beauty Network from 8 p.m. to 10 p.m. Eastern Time. Prince Harry and Meghan Markle are reportedly moving back to the UK as early as this month. The move comes not long after Buckingham Palace confirmed the couple reunited their children with their grandfather, King Charles and Queen Camilla, after 4 years apart. The family has been living in Montecito, California, since 2020, saying they wanted to step away from their royal duties. There are reports that the couple's children are already enrolled in school in the UK. I'm Rob Martin.
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16: Showers and thunderstorms will stretch from the northeast and mid-Atlantic into the southeast, with some storms potentially severe. Damaging winds and even an isolated tornado are possible in the mid-Atlantic, while heavy downpours could trigger flash flooding near the coast. The heat continues across the southern plains. Texas will see another day of dangerous temperatures, with highs well into the triple digits in some areas. Much of the west stays hot and mainly dry, although scattered afternoon thunderstorms are possible around the higher terrain. And Hawaii is dealing with another tropical threat. Tropical Storm Mokay is approaching from the southeast, bringing heavy rain and gusty winds to the Big Island beginning Sunday. 5 to 10 inches of rain are possible, with isolated totals up to 15 inches, raising the threat of flash flooding and mudslides. And that's a look at your national forecast. I'm Jim Forbes.
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17: Seahawks and Titans are underway. Primetime week 2 of the preseason. It's a lone game Sunday. Titans are 1-0, the Hawks 0-1. Trayvon Diggs has joined Seattle to bolster the secondary. He'll practice this week. 49ers tight end George Kittle's been removed from the PUP list. Hopes to be ready week 1 against the Rams down under. Tough break for the Brownies. They lost defensive end Alex Wright with a ruptured Achilles. Done for the year. Golf, Wyndham Clark dug deep on Sunday to win the BMW Championship by 3 strokes.
18: Kind of plan right now for my swing and putting, and so when it gets off, I know what to go back to, and that makes it easy and, you know, able to bounce back quicker.
17: He beat Patrick Cantlay. To the show, Mariners may want to take the NL Central off their schedule. A week after Milwaukee handed them their worst loss ever, 22-0, the Cubs got them on Sunday 19-2. Red Sox, they swept the Giants all three in come-from-behind fashion. And the Braves look to avoid the Brooms against the Brewers in the Little League Classic from Williamsport, PA. That's sports. I'm Rob Buschka.
19: It's unclear if New Jersey teachers are going to see a big spike in health insurance premiums for 2027. The state panel took a vote on whether to jack up a state-run health plan for school workers by 34%, but the vote was a 4-4 tie. The panel agreed to take another vote in a couple of weeks. Opponents of a proposed Buc-ee's near Monument, Colorado, are organizing ahead of a key county hearing. Residents gathered to raise concerns about traffic, public safety, and the potential impact of the massive travel center near I-25 and County Line Road.
20: We're ready to fight for our precious natural resources, such as water. We're ready to fight for our character of our community, and we're ready to fight for public safety, frankly.
19: Sean Sawyer with Tri-Lakes Preservation believes the proposed Buc-ee's does not qualify as a convenience store, and residents like Herbert Pressler have been involved since the beginning.
21: I was at the first meeting back in December. I thought it was a terrible idea then, and the more I've learned about it, the worse it's gotten.
19: Amazon's expanding its Texas footprint with a multi-billion-dollar robotics manufacturing plant in southeast Austin. Company leaders confirmed plans for the 300-acre site, marking Amazon's first major robotics hub outside Massachusetts. It will be built in a huge 2,600-acre development along State Highway 130, southeast of Austin. Boston. The plant should open by late 2027. And President Trump says the U.S. is engaged in a crushing economic operation against Iran. Mark Mayfield with more.
0: He made the declaration in a Wednesday Truth Social post, saying Iran had failed to take the opportunity to make a deal and would now face what he called economic warfare and isolation on an unprecedented scale. He also warned that any country that does business with the Islamic Republic would suffer tremendous economic consequences.
19: And ready-to-drink cocktail brand Buzz Balls has partnered with Pop-Tarts for a limited edition beverage collection inspired by some Pop-Tart flavors. Both the Frosted S'mores and Frosted Brown Sugar Cinnamon versions are exclusively for consumers of legal drinking age and will be available for a limited time only. I'm Monica Nelson with your consumer and business news.
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3: Vice President J.D. Vance was in his hometown of Middletown, Ohio, Friday. Vance touting the White House's America First economic agenda at the Cleveland Cliffs Middletown Works facility as the midterm elections draw near.
22: You made a choice to reverse 40 years of American decline and make Donald Trump the president of the United States.
3: Vance says he was proud to speak at the iron-making mill his grandpa worked at and promised that the Trump administration is fighting to keep the high-paying manufacturing jobs in America. President Trump is getting some pushback from some Republicans over his decision to temporarily lift higher tariffs on ground beef imports for 90 days. That's in order to lower costs for consumers. Trump making that announcement on Truth Social, saying the nation will allow up to 300,000 metric tons of ground beef to be imported without the higher rate. Kentucky Congressman Thomas Massey called it a slap in the face to American cattlemen and consumers. That's politics. I'm Brad Siegel.
1: North Carolina scientists are finding that a southern-style Mediterranean diet matches Weight Watchers for weight loss.
23: Researchers at UNC Chapel Hill published results from a study that randomly assigned 360 patients from Central North Carolina clinics to one of two programs. UNC's program put a healthier twist on southern eating, emphasizing healthier fats, whole grains, fruits, and veggies. Both groups ultimately lost about 3.5% of their body weight, but the UNC diet scored significantly better on measures of diet quality. Researchers say the next question is whether that diet quality edge translates into better long-term health. I'm Tammy Trujillo.
1: The FDA authorizing a first-of-its-kind robotic device designed to draw blood from patients without manual human intervention. Called Aletta, the machine uses infrared light and Doppler ultrasound to locate veins. Health officials say the robot achieves success rates matching human lobotomists and will help combat critical lab staffing shortages. Health update, I'm Jennifer Bolsoni.
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24: 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With her pair of goals, Sanchez took over the NWSL Golden Boot Race lead. That's the competition for the player with the most goals in the season. 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
7: Social media and its impact on youth mental health is once again taking center stage as the trial against Meta continues. Natalie Migliori has more.
5: With 29 states suing the owners of Facebook and Instagram, New Jersey is one of four states leading the jury case in what's expected to be a weeks-long trial. Kids weighing in.
6: It's 50-50, because I feel like the effect that social media has on us is also like what we cause it to have on us.
8: If you're feeding like some inappropriate stuff to the younger age groups, there should be some guidelines and some restrictions.
5: New York and Connecticut are also part of the state suing Meta. If Meta loses, it could be forced to redesign its platforms and pay billions of dollars in penalties.
7: The FDA has authorized a first-of-its-kind robotic device designed to draw blood from patients without manual human intervention, called Aleta. The machine uses infrared light and Doppler ultrasound to locate veins. And state regulators in Nevada are giving the thumbs up to Waymo, Uber, and Tesla to operate 8,000 autonomous vehicles in Clark County, Las Vegas included. Tech Report, I'm at Mattinson.
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1: Neutrogena apologizing for dropping Hayden Panettiere as she battled postpartum depression in 2015.
11: The late actress was the face of the skincare giant, but she claimed in her memoir, Neutrogena, axed her contract over her breaking a morality clause. It happened after she went public about battling postpartum depression following the 2014 birth of her daughter. Fans were threatening a Neutrogena boycott following her death just days ago. I'm Monica Nelson.
9: You're a man who needs to control his fate.
1: The Odyssey has set an all-time R-rated record. After being in theaters for over a month, it became the highest-grossing R-rated movie of all time. The epic film from Christopher Nolan has made over $1.3 billion worldwide, edging out the previous record holder Deadpool and Wolverine by about $20 million. Those two films and the 2019 movie Joker are the only R-rated movies to ever gross $1 billion.
12: This music and that will never die.
1: Ariana Grande granting permission to subpoena information to help reveal the identities of anonymous hackers who allegedly leaked unreleased songs and footage. The original lawsuit was filed last month with the Grammy-winning singer alleging a years-long hacking campaign targeting people in her inner circle with access to unreleased music, private photos, and behind-the-scenes content. The hackers allegedly leaked 45 unreleased songs in 2023 alone and reportedly sold the stolen content online. That's entertainment. I'm Jennifer Bolsoni.
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10: The United States is set to impose tough new sanctions on Iran. More from Lisa Carton.
23: Treasury Secretary Scott Bessent says he'll hold a news conference Monday to lay out the economic pressures the administration plans to impose on Iran and its key allies. The White House described the measures as the toughest sanctions in history. President Trump referred to it as an economic D-Day for the Islamic Republic. I'm Lisa Carton.
10: A 2028 presidential bid could be in the future for Senator Chris Van Hollen. Appearing on NBC's Meet the Press, the Maryland Democrat appears to be considering a potential presidential bid.
13: I've been kicking the tires as I look at 2028 because I don't think the Democratic Party has answered the call about how we're going to make sure we have an economy that really does work for everybody, especially working people.
10: The senator was also asked if Democratic Socialists should have a place in the Democratic Party. Van Hollen responded by saying they do as part of the debate. Actor Mark Ruffalo is criticizing Paramount Skydance after the media giant called his comments on the proposed merger with Warner Brothers Discovery anti-Semitic. The dispute began after Ruffalo shared a social media post from the Boycott, Divestment, and Sanctions Movement, a Palestinian-led campaign opposing Israeli occupation. Ruffalo argued in his response that Oracle, which has ties with Israel and is co-founded by Larry Ellison, is using the company to fund his son David Ellison's Warner Brothers acquisition. In an expose Saturday, Ruffalo wrote, criticizing the actions of the Israeli prime minister, a military contract, or the executives who supply it is not the same as criticizing Jewish people. Another pro athlete is the victim of a burglary. Police say Cowboys star receiver CeeDee Lamb's house in Fairview was ransacked while he was away with the team during training camp. Authorities say one person entered through a broken window and stole several high-end items valued at more than $300,000. The team was on the road for nearly a month between practice and preseason games. I'm Rob Martier. South Carolina Senator Tim Scott is making a push for Darlene Graham ahead of the state's Republican Senate primary runoff on Tuesday. Appearing on NBC's Meet the Press, Scott was asked if a U.S. senator should have a basic understanding of national security issues.
14: The answer is yes, and she does. The question we're asking ourselves today is whether or not she is prepared to serve in the United States Senate and represent the people of South Carolina on the issues that are germane to the moment.
10: Some concerns were raised after Graham admitted in a debate that she's not that informed on national security. The special Senate primary is being held following Senator Lindsey Graham's sudden death. One person is dead, another wounded in a fast food restaurant shooting early today in Brooklyn. Sarah Lee Kessler reports.
15: It happened just after midnight at America's Best Wings and Pizza on Rockaway Avenue in Brownsville. A 44-year-old employee, a man, was shot in the head and died. A 39-year-old man was hit in the leg and is being treated at Brookdale Hospital, where he's reportedly in stable condition. The shooter is on the loose. At this point, police haven't said whether an argument preceded the shooting or whether it was a random incident. I'm Sarah Lee Kessler.
10: A new study has found links between recreational drug use and stroke risks. Cocaine was tied to nearly double the risk of stroke, amphetamines with over double the risk, and cannabis with a 37% increase. The study was done by researchers at the University of Cambridge. The data came from a study involving over 100 million people. Spider-Man continues to dominate at the box office. Sony's Marvel adventure, Spider-Man Brand New Day, raked in another $39 million in its fourth weekend of release. That easily topped other newcomers, including Insidious, Out of the Further, and the Jason Statham action thriller, Mutiny. IndyCar driver and Florida native Kyle Kirkwood is the winner of the Freedom 250 Grand Prix in Washington, D.C. I'm Rob Martier.
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16: Showers and thunderstorms will stretch from the northeast and mid-Atlantic into the southeast, with some storms potentially severe. Damaging winds and even an isolated tornado are possible in the mid-Atlantic, while heavy downpours could trigger flash flooding near the coast. The heat continues across the southern plains. Texas will see another day of dangerous temperatures, with highs well into the triple digits in some areas. Much of the west stays hot and mainly dry, although scattered afternoon thunderstorms are possible around the higher terrain. And Hawaii is dealing with another tropical threat. Tropical Storm Mokay is approaching from the southeast, bringing heavy rain and gusty winds to the Big Island beginning Sunday. 5 to 10 inches of rain are possible, with isolated totals up to 15 inches, raising the threat of flash flooding and mudslides. And that's a look at your national forecast. I'm Jim Forbes.
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0: Seahawks and Titans are underway. Primetime week two of the preseason. It's a lone game Sunday. Titans are 1-0, the Hawks 0-1. Trayvon Diggs has joined Seattle to bolster the secondary. He'll practice this week. 49ers tight end George Kittle's been removed from the PUP list. Hopes to be ready week one against the Rams down under. Tough break for the Brownies. They lost defensive end Alex Wright with a ruptured Achilles. Done for the year. Golf, Wyndham Clark dug deep on Sunday to win the BMW Championship by 3 strokes.
17: Kind of plan right now for my swing and putting, and so when it gets off, I know what to go back to, and that makes it easy and, you know, able to bounce back quicker.
0: He beat Patrick Cantlay. To the show, Mariners may want to take the NL Central off their schedule. A week after Milwaukee handed them their worst loss ever, 22-0, the Cubs got them on Sunday 19-2. Red Sox, they swept the Giants all three in come-from-behind fashion, and the Braves look to avoid the Brooms against the Brewers in the Little League Classic from Williamsport, PA. That's sports. I'm Rob Buschka.
18: It's unclear if New Jersey teachers are going to see a big spike in health insurance premiums for 2027. The state panel took a vote on whether to jack up a state-run health plan for school workers by 34%, but the vote was a 4-4 tie. The panel agreed to take another vote in a couple of weeks. Opponents of a proposed Buc-ee's near Monument, Colorado, are organizing ahead of a key county hearing. Residents gathered to raise concerns about traffic, public safety, and the potential impact of the massive travel center near I-25 and County Line Road.
20: We're ready to fight for our precious natural resources, such as water. We're ready to fight for our character of our community, and we're ready to fight for public safety, frankly.
18: Sean Sawyer with Tri-Lakes Preservation believes the proposed Buc-ee's does not qualify as a convenience store, and residents like Herbert Pressler have been involved since the beginning.
21: I was at the first meeting back in December. I thought it was a terrible idea then, and the more I've learned about it, the worse it's gotten.
18: Amazon's expanding its Texas footprint with a multi-billion-dollar robotics manufacturing plant in southeast Austin. Company leaders confirmed plans for the 300-acre site, marking Amazon's first major robotics hub outside Massachusetts. It will be built in a huge 2,600-acre development along State Highway 130, southeast of Austin. The plant should open by late 2027. And President Trump says the U.S. is engaged in a crushing economic operation against Iran. Mark Mayfield with more.
25: He made the declaration in a Wednesday Truth Social post, saying Iran had failed to take the opportunity to make a deal and would now face what he called economic warfare and isolation on an unprecedented scale. He also warned that any country that does business with the Islamic Republic would suffer tremendous economic consequences.
18: And ready-to-drink cocktail brand BuzzBallz has partnered with Pop-Tarts for a limited edition beverage collection inspired by some Pop-Tart flavors. Both the Frosted S'mores and Frosted Brown Sugar Cinnamon versions are exclusively for consumers of legal drinking age and will be available for a limited time only. I'm Monica Nelson with your consumer and business news.
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3: Vice President J.D. Vance was in his hometown of Middletown, Ohio Friday. Vance touting the White House's America First economic agenda at the Cleveland Cliffs Middletown Works facility as the midterm elections draw near.
22: You made a choice to reverse 40 years of American decline and make Donald Trump the president of the United States.
3: Vance says he was proud to speak at the iron-making mill his grandpa worked at and promised that the Trump administration is fighting to keep the high-paying manufacturing jobs in America. President Trump is getting some pushback from some Republicans over his decision to temporarily lift higher tariffs on ground beef imports for 90 days. That's in order to lower costs for consumers. Trump making that announcement on Truth Social, saying the nation will allow up to 300,000 metric tons of ground beef to be imported without the higher rate. Kentucky Congressman Thomas Massie called it a slap in the face to American cattlemen and consumers. That's politics. I'm Brad Siegel.
1: North Carolina scientists are finding that a southern-style Mediterranean diet matches Weight Watchers for weight loss.
23: Researchers at UNC Chapel Hill published results from a study that randomly assigned 360 patients from Central North Carolina clinics to one of two programs. UNC's program put a healthier twist on southern eating, emphasizing healthier fats, whole grains, fruits, and veggies. Both groups ultimately lost about 3.5% of their body weight, but the UNC diet scored significantly better on measures of diet quality. Researchers say the next question is whether that diet quality edge translates into better long-term health. I'm Tammy Trujillo.
1: The FDA authorizing a first-of-its-kind robotic device designed to draw blood from patients without manual human intervention. Called Aletta, the machine uses infrared light and Doppler ultrasound to locate veins. Health officials say the robot achieves success rates matching human lobotomists and will help combat critical lab staffing shortages. Health update, I'm Jennifer Bolsoni.
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5: Ashley Sanchez tallied twice, including a penalty kick that was the latest goal in NWSL regular season history, and the North Carolina Courage defeated the Boston Legacy 2-1 on Saturday. With her pair of goals, Sanchez took over the NWSL Golden Boot Race lead. That's the competition for the player with the most goals in the season. For more women's sports stories, subscribe to Good Game with Sarah Spain on iHeart Podcast.
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6: Social media and its impact on youth mental health is once again taking center stage as the trial against Meta continues. Natalie Migliori has more.
7: With 29 states suing the owners of Facebook and Instagram, New Jersey is one of four states leading the jury case in what's expected to be a weeks-long trial. Kids weighing in.
8: It's 50-50, because I feel like the effect that social media has on us is also like what we cause it to have on us.
19: If you're feeding like some inappropriate stuff to the younger age groups, there should be some guidelines and some restrictions.
7: New York and Connecticut are also part of the state suing Meta. If Meta loses, it could be forced to redesign its platforms and pay billions of dollars in penalties.
6: The FDA has authorized a first-of-its-kind robotic device designed to draw blood from patients without manual human intervention. Called Aletta, the machine uses infrared light and Doppler ultrasound to locate veins. And state regulators in Nevada are giving the thumbs up to Waymo, Uber, and Tesla to operate 8,000 autonomous vehicles in Clark County, Las Vegas included. Tech Report. I'm at Mattinson.
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1: Neutrogena apologizing for dropping Hayden Panettiere as she battled postpartum depression in 2015.
11: The late actress was the face of the skincare giant, but she claimed in her memoir, Neutrogena axed her contract over her breaking a morality clause. It happened after she went public about battling postpartum depression following the 2014 birth of her daughter. Fans were threatening a Neutrogena boycott following her death just days ago. I'm Monica Nelson.
9: You're a man who needs to control his fate.
1: The Odyssey has set an all-time R-rated record. After being in theaters for over a month, it became the highest-grossing R-rated movie of all time. The epic film from Christopher Nolan has made over $1.3 billion worldwide, edging out the previous record holder Deadpool and Wolverine by about $20 million. Those two films and the 2019 movie Joker are the only R-rated movies to ever gross $1 billion. This music and that will never die. Ariana Grande granting permission to subpoena information to help reveal the identities of anonymous hackers who allegedly leaked unreleased songs and footage. The original lawsuit was filed last month with the Grammy-winning singer alleging a years-long hacking campaign targeting people in her inner circle with access to unreleased music, private photos, and behind-the-scenes content. The hackers allegedly leaked 45 unreleased songs in 2023 alone and reportedly sold the stolen content online. That's entertainment. I'm Jennifer Bolsoni.
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10: President Trump is taking a swipe at Canada amid trade tensions between the two countries. In a morning post on Truth Social, the president wrote that the country has charged farmers a massive amount of tariffs for many years. Meanwhile, former Vice President Mike Pence joined CNN's State of the Union and said a trade war with Canada is not a good idea.
12: American businesses and American consumers pay American tariffs. And I think the last thing we need right now, as our economy is getting back on its feet, is a trade war with Canada.
10: The U.S. imposed tariffs against a wide range of Canadian goods that went into effect early Saturday after negotiators from both sides failed to reach an agreement. Crews are battling a fast-moving wildfire in northwest Nevada that is prompting evacuations. Nevada Governor Joe Lombardo declared a state of emergency as the Hawk Fire threatens more than 1,000 homes west of Reno. The blaze has burned over 10,000 acres since it began Saturday and is still 0% contained. A man from Brooklyn is facing an illegal possession charge after he was allegedly caught with a large Burmese python in Coney Island. Lizzie Radabali reports.
13: The New York State Department of Environmental Conservation said an officer spotted a large snake surrounded by a crowd of about a dozen people, including small children, on the boardwalk last month. According to the DEC, the snake owner identified it as a Burmese python and confirmed he was the owner. Under state law, it is illegal to own that species of snake as they are considered dangerous.
10: A class action lawsuit filed in the Northern District of California alleges that the Aura Ring fitness tracker does not actually track user sleep as advertised. The complaint filed on August 20th states that Aura can't measure brain electrical activity, eye movements, muscle tone, or other signals. The suit alleges Aura's AI models are doing guesswork based on improper inputs and are taking advantage of desperate consumers who struggle with sleep. I'm Rob Martier. South Carolina Senator Tim Scott is making a push for Darlene Graham ahead of the state's Republican Senate primary runoff on Tuesday. Appearing on NBC's Meet the Press, Scott was asked if a U.S. senator should have a basic understanding of national security issues.
14: The answer is yes, and she does. The question we're asking ourselves today is whether or not she is prepared to serve in the United States Senate and represent the people of South Carolina on the issues that are germane to the moment.
10: Some concerns were raised after Graham admitted in a debate that she's not that informed on national security. The special Senate primary is being held following Senator Lindsey Graham's sudden death. One person is dead, another wounded in a fast food restaurant shooting early today in Brooklyn. Sarah Lee Kessler reports.
0: It happened just after midnight at America's Best Wings and Pizza on Rockaway Avenue in Brownsville. A 44-year-old employee, a man, was shot in the head and died. A 39-year-old man was hit in the leg and is being treated at Brookdale Hospital, where he's reportedly in stable condition. The shooter is on the loose. At this point, police haven't said whether an argument preceded the shooting or whether it was a random incident. I'm Sarah Lee Kessler.
10: A new study has found links between recreational drug use and stroke risks. Cocaine was tied to nearly double the risk of stroke, amphetamines with over double the risk, and cannabis with a 37% increase. The study was done by researchers at the University of Cambridge. The data came from a study involving over 100 million people. Spider-Man continues to dominate at the box office. Sony's Marvel Adventures Spider-Man Brand New Day raked in another $39 million in its fourth weekend of release. That easily topped other newcomers, including Insidious, Out of the Further, and the Jason Statham action thriller, Mutiny. IndyCar driver and Florida native Kyle Kirkwood is the winner of the Freedom 250 Grand Prix in Washington, D.C. I'm Rob Martier.
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15: Showers and thunderstorms will stretch from the northeast and mid-Atlantic into the southeast, with some storms potentially severe. Damaging winds and even an isolated tornado are possible in the mid-Atlantic, while heavy downpours could trigger flash flooding near the coast. The heat continues across the southern plains. Texas will see another day of dangerous temperatures with highs well into the triple digits in some areas. Much of the west stays hot and mainly dry, although scattered afternoon thunderstorms are possible around the higher terrain. And Hawaii is dealing with another tropical threat. Tropical Storm Mokay is approaching from the southeast, bringing heavy rain and gusty winds to the Big Island beginning Sunday. 5 to 10 inches of rain are possible, with isolated totals up to 15 inches, raising the threat of flash flooding and mudslides. And that's a look at your national forecast. I'm Jim Forbes.
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16: Seahawks and Titans are underway. Primetime week two of the preseason. It's a lone game Sunday. Titans are 1-0, the Hawks 0-1. Trayvon Diggs has joined Seattle to bolster the secondary. He'll practice this week. 49ers tight end George Kittle's been removed from the PUP list. Hopes to be ready week one against the Rams down under. Tough break for the Brownies. They lost defensive end Alex Wright with a ruptured Achilles. Done for the year. Golf, Wyndham Clark dug deep on Sunday to win the BMW Championship by 3 strokes.
17: Kind of plan right now for my swing and putting, and so when it gets off, I know what to go back to, and that makes it easy and, you know, able to bounce back quicker.
16: He beat Patrick Cantlay. To the show, Mariners may want to take the NL Central off their schedule. A week after Milwaukee handed them their worst loss ever, 22-0, the Cubs got them on Sunday 19-2. Red Sox, they swept the Giants all three and come from behind fashion. And the Braves look to avoid the Brooms against the Brewers in the Little League Classic from Williamsport, PA. That's sports. I'm Rob Bushka.
23: It's unclear if New Jersey teachers are going to see a big spike in health insurance premiums for 2027. The state panel took a vote on whether to jack up a state-run health plan for school workers by 34%, but the vote was a 4-4 tie. The panel agreed to take another vote in a couple of weeks. Opponents of a proposed Buc-ee's near Monument, Colorado, are organizing ahead of a key county hearing. Residents gathered to raise concerns about traffic, public safety, and the potential impact of the massive travel center near I-25 and County Line Road.
20: We're ready to fight for our precious natural resources, such as water. We're ready to fight for our character of our community, and we're ready to fight for public safety, frankly.
23: Sean Sawyer with Tri-Lakes Preservation believes the proposed Buc-ee's does not qualify as a convenience store, and residents like Herbert Pressler have been involved since the beginning.
24: I was at the first meeting back in December. I thought it was a terrible idea then, and the more I've learned about it, the worse it's gotten.
23: Amazon's expanding its Texas footprint with a multi-billion-dollar robotics manufacturing plant in Southeast Austin. Company leaders confirmed plans for the 300-acre site, marking Amazon's first major robotics hub outside Massachusetts. It will be built in a huge 2,600-acre development along State Highway 130, southeast of Austin. The plant should open by late 2027. And President Trump says the U.S. is engaged in a crushing economic operation against
3: Pastor Ron. Mark Mayfield with more.
5: He made the declaration in a Wednesday Truth Social post, saying Iran had failed to take the opportunity to make a deal and would now face what he called economic warfare and isolation on an unprecedented scale. He also warned that any country that does business with the Islamic Republic would suffer tremendous economic consequences.
3: And ready-to-drink cocktail brand Buzz Balls has partnered with Pop-Tarts for a limited edition beverage collection inspired by some Pop-Tart flavors. Both the Frosted S'mores and Frosted Brown Sugar Cinnamon versions are exclusively for consumers of legal drinking age and will be available for a limited time only. I'm Monica Nelson with your consumer and business news.
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18: Vice President J.D. Vance was in his hometown of Middletown, Ohio, Friday. Vance touting the White House's America First economic agenda at the Cleveland Cliffs Middletown Works facility as the midterm elections draw near.
21: You made a choice to reverse 40 years of American decline and make Donald Trump the president of the United States.
18: Vance says he was proud to speak at the iron-making mill his grandpa worked at and promised that the Trump administration is fighting to keep the high-paying manufacturing jobs in America. President Trump is getting some pushback from some Republicans over his decision to temporarily lift higher tariffs on ground beef imports for 90 days. That's in order to lower costs for consumers. Trump making that announcement on Truth Social, saying the nation will allow up to 300,000 metric tons of ground beef to be imported without the higher rate. Kentucky Congressman Thomas Massey called it a slap in the face to American cattlemen and consumers. That's politics. I'm Brad Siegel.
1: North Carolina scientists are finding that a southern-style Mediterranean diet matches Weight Watchers for weight loss.
23: Researchers at UNC Chapel Hill published results from a study that randomly assigned 360 patients from Central North Carolina clinics to one of two programs. UNC's program put a healthier twist on southern eating, emphasizing healthier fats, whole grains, fruits, and veggies. Both groups ultimately lost about 3.5% of their body weight, but the UNC diet scored significantly better on measures of diet quality. Researchers say the next question is whether that diet quality edge translates into better long-term health. I'm Tammy Trujillo.
1: The FDA authorizing a first-of-its-kind robotic device designed to draw blood from patients without manual human intervention. Called Aletta, the machine uses infrared light and Doppler ultrasound to locate veins. Health officials say the robot achieves success rates matching human lobotomists and will help combat critical lab staffing shortages. Health update, I'm Jennifer Bolsoni.
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22: 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With her pair of goals, Sanchez took over the NWSL Golden Boot Race lead. That's the competition for the player with the most goals in the season. 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
6: Social media and its impact on youth mental health is once again taking center stage as the trial against Meta continues. Natalie Migliori has more.
7: With 29 states suing the owners of Facebook and Instagram, New Jersey is one of four states leading the jury case in what's expected to be a weeks-long trial. Kids weighing in.
8: It's 50-50 because I feel like the effect that social media has on us is also like what we cause it to have on us.
11: If you're feeding like some inappropriate stuff to the younger age groups, there should be some guidelines and some restrictions.
7: New York and Connecticut are also part of the state suing Meta. If Meta loses, it could be forced to redesign its platforms and pay billions of dollars in penalties.
6: The FDA has authorized a first-of-its-kind robotic device designed to draw blood from patients without manual human intervention, called Aleta. The machine uses infrared light and Doppler ultrasound to locate veins. And state regulators in Nevada are giving the thumbs up to Waymo, Uber, and Tesla to operate 8,000 autonomous vehicles in Clark County, Las Vegas included. Tech Report. I'm at Mattinson.
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1: Neutrogena apologizing for dropping Hayden Panettiere as she battled postpartum depression in 2015.
19: The late actress was the face of the skincare giant, but she claimed

0: 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I'm Jennifer Bolsoni.
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3: President Trump is taking a swipe at Canada amid trade tensions between the two countries. In a morning post on Truth Social, the president wrote that the country has charged farmers a massive amount of tariffs for many years. Meanwhile, former Vice President Mike Pence joined CNN's State of the Union and said a trade war with Canada is not a good idea.
4: American businesses and American consumers pay American tariffs. And I think the last thing we need right now, as our economy is getting back on its feet, it is a trade war with Canada.
3: The U.S. imposed tariffs against a wide range of Canadian goods that went into effect early Saturday after negotiators from both sides failed to reach an agreement. Crews are battling a fast-moving wildfire in northwest Nevada that is prompting evacuations. Nevada Governor Joe Lombardo declared a state of emergency as the Hawk Fire threatens more than 1,000 homes west of Reno. The blaze has burned over 10,000 acres since it began Saturday and is still 0% contained. A man from Brooklyn is facing an illegal possession charge after he was allegedly caught with a large Burmese python in Coney Island. Lizzie Radabali reports.
5: The New York State Department of Environmental Conservation said an officer spotted a large snake surrounded by a crowd of about a dozen people, including small children, on the boardwalk last month. According to the DEC, the snake owner identified it as a Burmese python and confirmed he was the owner. Under state law, it is illegal to own that species of snake, as they are considered dangerous.
3: A class action lawsuit filed in the Northern District of California alleges that the Aura Ring fitness tracker does not actually track user sleep as advertised. The complaint, filed on August 20th, states that Aura can't measure brain electrical activity, eye movements, muscle tone, or other signals. The suit alleges Aura's AI models are doing guesswork based on improper inputs and are taking advantage of desperate consumers who struggle with sleep. I'm Rob Martier. South Carolina Senator Tim Scott is making a push for Darlene Graham ahead of the state's Republican Senate primary runoff on Tuesday. Appearing on NBC's Meet the Press, Scott was asked if a U.S. senator should have a basic understanding of national security issues.
6: The answer is yes, and she does. The question we're asking ourselves today is whether or not she is prepared to serve in the United States Senate and represent the people of South Carolina on the issues that are germane to the moment.
3: Some concerns were raised after Graham admitted in a debate that she's not that informed on national security. The special Senate primary is being held following Senator Lindsey Graham's sudden death. One person is dead, another wounded in a fast food restaurant shooting early today in Brooklyn. Sarah Lee Kessler reports.
7: It happened just after midnight at America's Best Wings and Pizza on Rockaway Avenue in Brownsville. A 44-year-old employee, a man, was shot in the head and died. A 39-year-old man was hit in the leg and is being treated at Brookdale Hospital, where he's reportedly in stable condition. The shooter is on the loose. At this point, police haven't said whether an argument preceded the shooting or whether it was a random incident. I'm Sarah Lee Kessler.
3: A new study has found links between recreational drug use and stroke risks. Cocaine was tied to nearly double the risk of stroke, amphetamines with over double the risk, and cannabis with a 37% increase. The study was done by researchers at the University of Cambridge. The data came from a study involving over 100 million people. Spider-Man continues to dominate at the box office. Sony's Marvel Adventure, Spider-Man Brand New Day, raked in another 39.

0: million dollars in its fourth weekend of release. That easily topped other newcomers, including Insidious, Out of the Further, and the Jason Statham action thriller, Mutiny. IndyCar driver and Florida native Kyle Kirkwood is the winner of the Freedom 250 Grand Prix in Washington, D.C. I'm Rob Martier.
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2: Showers and thunderstorms will stretch from the northeast and mid-Atlantic into the southeast, with some storms potentially severe. Damaging winds and even an isolated tornado are possible in the mid-Atlantic, while heavy downpours could trigger flash flooding near the coast. The heat continues across the southern plains. Texas will see another day of dangerous temperatures, with highs well into the triple digits in some areas. Much of the west stays hot and mainly dry, although scattered afternoon thunderstorms are possible around the higher terrain. And Hawaii is dealing with another tropical threat. Tropical Storm Mokay is approaching from the southeast, bringing heavy rain and gusty winds to the Big Island beginning Sunday. 5 to 10 inches of rain are possible, with isolated totals up to 15 inches, raising the threat of flash flooding and mudslides. And that's a look at your national forecast. I'm Jim Forbes.
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3: Seahawks and Titans are underway. Primetime week 2 of the preseason. It's a lone game Sunday. Titans are 1-0, the Hawks 0-1. Trayvon Diggs has joined Seattle to bolster the secondary. He'll practice this week. 49ers tight end George Kittle's been removed from the PUP list. Hopes to be ready week 1 against the Rams down under. Tough break for the Brownies. They lost defensive end Alex Wright with a ruptured Achilles. Done for the year. Golf, Wyndham Clark dug deep on Sunday to win the BMW Championship by 3 strokes.
4: Kind of plan right now for my swing and putting, and so when it gets off, I know what to go back to, and that makes it easy and, you know, able to bounce back quicker.
3: He beat Patrick Cantlay. To the show, Mariners may want to take the NL Central off their schedule. A week after Milwaukee handed them their worst loss ever, 22-0, the Cubs got them on Sunday 19-2. Red Sox, they swept the Giants all 3 in come-from-behind fashion. And the Braves look to avoid the brooms against the Brewers in the Little League Classic from Williamsport, PA. That's sports. I'm Rob Bushka.
5: It's unclear if New Jersey teachers are going to see a big spike in health insurance premiums for 2027. The state panel took a vote on whether to jack up a state-run health plan for school workers by 34%, but the vote was a 4-4 tie. The panel agreed to take another vote in a couple of weeks. Opponents of a proposed Buc-ee's near Monument, Colorado, are organizing ahead of a key county hearing. Residents gathered to raise concerns about traffic, public safety, and the potential impact of the massive travel center near I-25 and County Line Road.
6: We're ready to fight for our precious natural resources, such as water. We're ready to fight for our character of our community, and we're ready to fight for public safety, frankly.
5: Sean Sawyer with Tri-Lakes Preservation believes the proposed Buc-ee's does not qualify as a convenience store, and residents like Herbert Pressler have been involved since the beginning.
7: I was at the first meeting back in December. I thought it was a terrible idea then, and the more I've learned about it, the worse it's gotten.
5: Amazon's expanding its Texas footprint with a multi-billion-dollar robotics manufacturing plant in Southeast Austin. Company leaders confirmed plans for the 300-acre site, marking Amazon's first major robotics hub outside Massachusetts. It will be built in a huge 2,600-acre development along State Highway 130, southeast of Austin. The plant should open by late 2027. And President Trump says the U.S. is engaged in a crushing economic operation against Iran. Mark Mayfield with more.
8: He made the declaration in a Wednesday Truth Social post, saying Iran had failed to take the opportunity to make a deal and would now face what he called economic warfare and isolation on an unprecedented scale. He also warned that any country that does business with the Islamic Republic would suffer tremendous economic consequences.
5: And ready-to-drink cocktail brand BuzzBallz has partnered with Pop-Tarts for a limited edition beverage collection inspired by some Pop-Tart flavors. Both the Frosted S'mores and Frosted Brown Sugar Cinnamon versions are exclusively for consumers of legal drinking age and will be available for a limited time only. I'm Monica Nelson with your consumer and business news.
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12: Vice President J.D. Vance was in his hometown of Middletown, Ohio, Friday. Vance touting the White House's America First economic agenda at the Cleveland Cliffs Middletown Works facility as the midterm elections draw near.
13: You made a choice to reverse 40 years of American decline and make Donald Trump the president of the United States.
12: Vance says he was proud to speak at the iron-making mill his grandpa worked at and promised that the Trump administration is fighting to keep the high-paying manufacturing jobs in America. President Trump is getting some pushback from some Republicans over his decision to temporarily lift higher tariffs on ground beef imports for 90 days. That's in order to lower costs for consumers. Trump making that announcement on Truth Social, saying the nation will allow up to 300,000 metric tons of ground beef to be imported without the higher rate. Kentucky Congressman Thomas Massey called it a slap in the face to American cattlemen and consumers. That's politics. I'm Brad Siegel.
14: North Carolina scientists are finding that a Southern-style Mediterranean diet matches Weight Watchers for weight loss.
15: Researchers at UNC Chapel Hill published results from a study that randomly assigned 360 patients from Central North Carolina clinics to one of two programs. UNC's program put a healthier twist on Southern eating, emphasizing healthier fats, whole grains, fruits, and veggies. Both groups ultimately lost about 3.5% of their body weight, but the UNC diet scored significantly better on measures of diet quality. Researchers say the next question is whether that diet quality edge translates into better long-term health. I'm Tammy Trujillo.
14: The FDA authorizing a first-of-its-kind robotic device designed to draw blood from patients without manual human intervention. Called Aletta, the machine uses infrared light and Doppler ultrasound to locate veins. Health officials say the robot achieves success rates matching human lobotomists and will help combat critical lab staffing shortages. Health update, I'm Jennifer Bolsoni.
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16: Ashley Sanchez tallied twice, including a penalty kick that was the latest goal in NWSL regular season history, and the North Carolina Courage defeated the Boston Legacy 2-1 on Saturday. With her pair of goals, Sanchez took over the NWSL Golden Boot Race lead. That's the competition for the player with the most goals in the season. For more women's sports stories, subscribe to Good Game with Sarah Spain on iHeart Podcast.
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17: Social media and its impact on youth mental health is once again taking center stage as the trial against Meta continues. Natalie Migliori has more.
18: With 29 states suing the owners of Facebook and Instagram, New Jersey is one of four states leading the jury case in what's expected to be a weeks-long trial. Kids weighing in.
19: It's 50-50, because I feel like the effect that social media has on us is also like what we cause it to have on us.
20: If you're feeding like some inappropriate stuff to the younger age groups, there should be some guidelines and some restrictions.
18: New York and Connecticut are also part of the state suing Meta. If Meta loses, it could be forced to redesign its platforms and pay billions of dollars in penalties.
17: The FDA has authorized a first-of-its-kind robotic device designed to draw blood from patients without manual human intervention. Called Aletta, the machine uses infrared light and Doppler ultrasound to locate veins. And state regulators in Nevada are giving the thumbs up to Waymo, Uber, and Tesla to operate 8,000 autonomous vehicles in Clark County, Las Vegas included. Tech Report. I'm at Mattinson.
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14: Neutrogena apologizing for dropping Hayden Panettiere as she battled postpartum depression in 2015.
21: The late actress was the face of the skincare giant, but she claimed in her memoir, Neutrogena, axed her contract over her breaking a morality clause. It happened after she went public about battling postpartum depression following the 2014 birth of her daughter. Fans were threatening a Neutrogena boycott following her death just days ago. I'm Monica Nelson.
22: You're a man who needs to control his fate.
14: The Odyssey has set an all-time R-rated record. After being in theaters for over a month, it became the highest-grossing R-rated movie of all time. The epic film from Christopher Nolan has made over $1.3 billion worldwide, edging out the previous record holder Deadpool and Wolverine by about $20 million. Those two films and the 2019 movie Joker are the only R-rated movies to ever gross $1 billion.
23: This music and I will never die.
14: Ariana Grande granting permission to subpoena information to help reveal the identities of anonymous hackers who allegedly leaked unreleased songs and footage. The original lawsuit was filed last month with the Grammy-winning singer alleging a years-long hacking campaign targeting people in her inner circle with access to unreleased music, private photos, and behind-the-scenes content. The hackers allegedly leaked 45 unreleased songs in 2023 alone and reportedly sold the stolen content online. That's entertainment. I'm Jennifer Bolsoni.
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0: President Trump is taking a swipe at Canada amid trade tensions between the two countries. In a morning post on Truth Social, the president wrote that the country has charged farmers a massive amount of tariffs for many years. Meanwhile, former Vice President Mike Pence joined CNN's State of the Union and said a trade war with Canada is not a good idea.
24: American businesses and American consumers pay American tariffs. And I think the last thing we need right now, as our economy is getting back on its feet, is a trade war with Canada.
0: The U.S. imposed tariffs against a wide range of Canadian goods that went into effect early Saturday after negotiators from both sides failed to reach an agreement. Crews are battling a fast-moving wildfire in northwest Nevada that is prompting evacuations. Nevada Governor Joe Lombardo declared a state of emergency as the Hawk Fire threatens more than 1,000 homes west of Reno. The blaze has burned over 10,000 acres since it began Saturday and is still 0% contained. A man from Brooklyn is facing an illegal possession charge after he was allegedly caught with a large Burmese python in Coney Island. Lizzie Radabali reports.
2: The New York State Department of Environmental Conservation said an officer spotted a large snake surrounded by a crowd of about a dozen people, including small children, on the boardwalk last month. According to the DEC, the snake owner identified it as a Burmese python and confirmed he was the owner. Under state law, it is illegal to own that species of snake as they are considered dangerous.
0: A class action lawsuit filed in the Northern District of California alleges that the Oura Ring fitness tracker does not actually track user sleep as advertised. The complaint filed on August 20th states that Oura can't measure brain electrical activity, eye movements, muscle tone, or other signals. The suit alleges Aura's AI models are doing guesswork based on improper inputs and are taking advantage of desperate consumers who struggle with sleep. I'm Rob Martier. South Carolina Senator Tim Scott is making a push for Darlene Graham ahead of the state's Republican Senate primary runoff on Tuesday. Appearing on NBC's Meet the Press, Scott was asked if a U.S. senator should have a basic understanding of national security issues.
3: The answer is yes, and she does. The question we're asking ourselves today is whether or not she is prepared to serve in the United States Senate and represent the people of South Carolina on the issues that are germane to the moment.
0: Some concerns were raised after Graham admitted in a debate that she's not that informed on national security. The special Senate primary is being held following Senator Lindsey Graham's sudden death. One person is dead, another wounded in a fast food restaurant shooting early today in Brooklyn. Sarah Lee Kessler reports.
4: It happened just after midnight at America's Best Wings and Pizza on Rockaway Avenue in Brownsville. A 44-year-old employee, a man, was shot in the head and died. A 39-year-old man was hit in the leg and is being treated at Brookdale Hospital, where he's reportedly in stable condition. The shooter is on the loose. At this point, police haven't said whether an argument preceded the shooting or whether it was a random incident. I'm Sarah Lee Kessler.
0: A new study has found links between recreational drug use and stroke risks. Cocaine was tied to nearly double the risk of stroke, amphetamines with over double the risk, and cannabis with a 37% increase. The study was done by researchers at the University of Cambridge. The data came from a study involving over 100 million people. Spider-Man continues to dominate at the box office. Sony's Marvel Adventure Spider-Man Brand New Day raked in another $39 million in its fourth weekend of release. That easily topped other newcomers, including Insidious, Out of the Further, and the Jason Statham action thriller Mutiny. IndyCar driver and Florida native Kyle Kirkwood is the winner of the Freedom 250 Grand Prix in Washington, D.C. I'm Rob Martier.
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6: Showers and thunderstorms will stretch from the northeast and mid-Atlantic into the southeast, with some storms potentially severe. Damaging winds and even an isolated tornado are possible in the mid-Atlantic, while heavy downpours could trigger flash flooding near the coast. The heat continues across the southern plains. Texas will see another day of dangerous temperatures, with highs well into the triple digits in some areas. Much of the west stays hot and mainly dry, although scattered afternoon thunderstorms are possible around the higher terrain. And Hawaii is dealing with another tropical threat. Tropical Storm Mokay is approaching from the southeast, bringing heavy rain and gusty winds to the Big Island beginning Sunday. 5 to 10 inches of rain are possible, with isolated totals up to 15 inches, raising the threat of flash flooding and mudslides. And that's a look at your national forecast. I'm Jim Forbes.
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7: Seattle and Tennessee wrapped up the NFL preseason week two with the Hawks exploding early and often. Drew Lock started 11 of 12 for Seattle en route to the win. Hawks are adding secondary help. They've signed Trayvon Diggs, a former Cowboy All-Pro. Their coach, Mike McDonald.
25: The practice mode, so you know, he just working on his conditioning right now, and then he'll be out to practice at some point next week, I think.
7: Diggs should be ready for the opener against the Patriots September 9th. George Kittle's off the Niners pup list, will practice this week, should be ready for that Rams opener in Australia. Golf, Wyndham Clark held off a late rally by Patrick Cantlay to beat him by 3 strokes at the BMW Championship. He was 4 better than Rory. Baseball, Cubs avoid a sweep in Seattle 19-2, launching 2 grand slams. Red Sox with 3 come-from-behind wins at Fenway Park swept the Giants. And the annual tradition from Williamsport, Pennsylvania, the Little League Classic, the Braves, they avoid a sweep as they tamed the Brewers. And that's sports. I'm Rob Bushka.
5: It's unclear if New Jersey teachers are going to see a big spike in health insurance premiums for 2027. The state panel took a vote on whether to jack up a state-run health plan for school workers by 34%, but the vote was a 4-4 tie. The panel agreed to take another vote in a couple of weeks. Opponents of a proposed Buc-ee's near Monument, Colorado, are organizing ahead of a key county hearing. Residents gathered to raise concerns about traffic, public safety, and the potential impact of the massive travel center near I-25 and County Line Road.
8: We're ready to fight for our precious natural resources, such as water. We're ready to fight for our character of our community, and we're ready to fight for public safety, frankly.
5: Sean Sawyer with Tri-Lakes Preservation believes the proposed Buc-ee's does not qualify as a convenience store, and residents like Herbert Pressler have been involved since the beginning.
10: I was at the first meeting back in December. I thought it was a terrible idea then, and the more I've learned about it, the worse it's gotten.
5: Amazon's expanding its Texas footprint with a multi-billion-dollar robotics manufacturing plant in Southeast Austin. Company leaders confirmed plans for the 300-acre site, marking Amazon's first major robotics hub outside Massachusetts. It will be built in a huge 2,600-acre development along State Highway 130, southeast of Austin. The plant should open by late 2027. And President Trump says the U.S. is engaged in a crushing economic operation against Iran. Mark Mayfield with more.
11: He made the declaration in a Wednesday Truth Social post, saying Iran had failed to take the opportunity to make a deal and would now face what he called economic warfare and isolation on an unprecedented scale. He also warned that any country that does business with the Islamic Republic would suffer tremendous economic consequences.
5: And ready-to-drink cocktail brand BuzzBalls has partnered with Pop-Tarts for a limited edition beverage collection inspired by some Pop-Tart flavors. Both the Frosted S'mores and Frosted Brown Sugar Cinnamon versions are exclusively for consumers of legal drinking age and will be available for a limited time only. I'm Monica Nelson with your consumer and business news.
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12: Vice President J.D. Vance was in his hometown of Middletown, Ohio Friday. Vance touting the White House's America First economic agenda at the Cleveland Cliffs Middletown Works facility as the midterm elections draw near.
13: You made a choice to reverse 40 years of American decline and make Donald Trump the president of the United States.
12: Vance says he was proud to speak at the iron-making mill his grandpa worked at and promised that the Trump administration is fighting to keep the high-paying manufacturing jobs in America. President Trump is getting some pushback from some Republicans over his decision to temporarily lift higher tariffs on ground beef imports for 90 days. That's in order to lower costs for consumers. Trump making that announcement on Truth Social, saying the nation will allow up to 300,000 metric tons of ground beef to be imported without the higher rate. Kentucky Congressman Thomas Massie called it a slap in the face to American cattlemen and consumers. That's politics. I'm Brad Siegel.
14: North Carolina scientists are finding that a southern-style Mediterranean diet matches Weight Watchers for weight loss.
15: Researchers at UNC Chapel Hill published results from a study that randomly assigned 360 patients from Central North Carolina clinics to one of two programs. UNC's program put a healthier twist on southern eating, emphasizing healthier fats, whole grains, fruits, and veggies. Both groups ultimately lost about 3.5% of their body weight, but the UNC diet scored significantly better on measures of diet quality. Researchers say the next question is whether that diet quality edge translates into better long-term health. I'm Tammy Trujillo.
14: The FDA authorizing a first-of-its-kind robotic device designed to draw blood from patients without manual human intervention. Called Aletta, the machine uses infrared light and Doppler ultrasound to locate veins. Health officials say the robot achieves success rates matching human lobotomists and will help combat critical lab staffing shortages. Health update, I'm Jennifer Bolsoni.
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16: Ashley Sanchez tallied twice, including a penalty kick that was the latest goal in NWSL regular season history, and the North Carolina Courage defeated the Boston Legacy 2-1 on Saturday. With her pair of goals, Sanchez took over the NWSL Golden Boot Race lead. That's the competition for the player with the most goals in the season. For more women's sports stories, subscribe to Good Game with Sarah Spain on iHeart Podcasts.
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17: Social media and its impact on youth mental health is once again taking center stage as the trial against Meta continues. Natalie Migliori has more.
18: With 29 states suing the owners of Facebook and Instagram, New Jersey is one of four states leading the jury case in what's expected to be a weeks-long trial. Kids weighing in.
19: It's 50-50 because I feel like the effect that social media has on us is also like what we cause it to have on us.
20: If you're feeding like some inappropriate stuff to the younger age groups, there should be some guidelines and some restrictions.
18: New York and Connecticut are also part of the state suing Meta. If Meta loses, it could be forced to redesign its platforms and pay billions of dollars in penalties.
17: The FDA has authorized a first-of-its-kind robotic device designed to draw blood from patients without manual human intervention. Called Aletta, the machine uses infrared light and Doppler ultrasound to locate veins. And state regulators in Nevada are giving the thumbs up to Waymo, Uber, and Tesla to operate 8,000 autonomous vehicles in Clark County, Las Vegas included. Tech Report, I'm Matt Mattinson.
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14: Neutrogena apologizing for dropping Hayden Panettiere as she battled postpartum depression in 2015.
21: The late actress was the face of the skincare giant, but she claimed in her memoir, Neutrogena, axed her contract over her breaking a morality clause. It happened after she went public about battling postpartum depression following the 2014 birth of her daughter. Fans were threatening a Neutrogena boycott following her death just days ago. I'm Monica Nelson.
22: You're a man who needs to control his fate.
14: The Odyssey has set an all-time R-rated record. After being in theaters for over a month, it became the highest-grossing R-rated movie of all time. The epic film from Christopher Nolan has made over $1.3 billion worldwide, edging out the previous record holder Deadpool and Wolverine by about $20 million. Those two films and the 2019 movie Joker are the only R-rated movies to ever gross $1 billion.
23: This music and I will never die.
14: Ariana Grande granting permission commission to subpoena information to help reveal the identities of anonymous hackers who allegedly leaked unreleased songs and footage. The original lawsuit was filed last month with a Grammy-winning singer alleging a years-long hacking campaign targeting people in her inner circle with access to unreleased music, private photos, and behind-the-scenes content. The hackers allegedly leaked 45 unreleased songs in 2023 alone and reportedly sold the stolen content online. That's entertainment. I'm Jennifer Bolsoni.
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0: President Trump is taking a swipe at Canada amid trade tensions between the two countries. In a morning post on Truth Social, the president wrote that the country has charged farmers a massive amount of tariffs for many years. Meanwhile, former Vice President Mike Pence joined CNN's State of the Union and said a trade war with Canada is not a good idea.
2: American businesses and American consumers pay American tariffs. And I think the last thing we need right now, as our economy is getting back on its feet, is a trade war with Canada.
0: The U.S. imposed tariffs against a wide range of Canadian goods that went into effect early Saturday after negotiators from both sides failed to reach an agreement. Crews are battling a fast-moving wildfire in northwest Nevada that is prompting evacuations. Nevada Governor Joe Lombardo declared a state of emergency as the Hawk Fire threatens more than 1,000 homes west of Reno. The blaze has burned over 10,000 acres since it began Saturday and is still 0% contained. A man from Brooklyn is facing an illegal possession charge after he was allegedly caught with a large Burmese python in Coney Island. Lizzie Radabali reports.
3: The New York State Department of Environmental Conservation said an officer spotted a large snake surrounded by a crowd of about a dozen people, including small children, on the boardwalk last month. According to the DEC, the snake owner identified it as a Burmese python and confirmed he was the owner. Under state law, it is illegal to own that species of snake as they are considered dangerous.
0: A class action lawsuit filed in the Northern District of California alleges that the Oura Ring fitness tracker does not actually track user sleep as advertised. The complaint filed on August 20th states that Oura can't measure brain electrical activity, eye movements, muscle tone, or other signals. The suit alleges Aura's AI models are doing guesswork based on improper inputs and are taking advantage of desperate consumers who struggle with sleep. I'm Rob Martier. South Carolina Senator Tim Scott is making a push for Darlene Graham ahead of the state's Republican Senate primary runoff on Tuesday. Appearing on NBC's Meet the Press, Scott was asked if a U.S. senator should have a basic understanding of national security issues.
4: The answer is yes, and she does. The question we're asking ourselves today is whether or not she is prepared to serve in the United States Senate and represent the people of South Carolina on the issues that are germane to the moment.
0: Some concerns were raised after Graham admitted in a debate that she's not that informed on national security. The special Senate primary is being held following Senator Lindsey Graham's sudden death. One person is dead, another wounded in a fast food restaurant shooting early today in Brooklyn. Sarah Lee Kessler reports.
6: It happened just after midnight at America's Best Wings and Pizza on Rockaway Avenue in Brownsville. A 44-year-old employee, a man, was shot in the head and died. A 39-year-old man was hit in the leg and is being treated at Brookdale Hospital, where he's reportedly in stable condition. The shooter is on the loose. At this point, police haven't said whether an argument preceded the shooting or whether it was a random incident. I'm Sarah Lee Kessler.
0: A new study has found links between recreational drug use and stroke risks. Cocaine was tied to nearly double the risk of stroke, amphetamines with over double the risk, and cannabis with a 37% increase. The study was done by researchers at the University of Cambridge. The data came from a study involving over 100 million people. Spider-Man continues to dominate at the box office. Sony's Marvel adventure, Spider-Man Brand New Day, raked in another $39 million in its fourth weekend of release. That easily topped other newcomers, including Insidious, Out of the Further, and the Jason Statham action thriller, Mutiny. IndyCar driver and Florida native Kyle Kirkwood is the winner of the Freedom 250 Grand Prix in Washington, D.C. I'm Rob Martier.
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7: Showers and thunderstorms will stretch from the northeast and mid-Atlantic into the southeast, with some storms potentially severe. Damaging winds and even an isolated tornado are possible in the mid-Atlantic, while heavy downpours could trigger flash flooding near the coast. The heat continues across the southern plains. Texas will see another day of dangerous temperatures, with highs well into the triple digits in some areas. Much of the west stays hot and mainly dry, although scattered afternoon thunderstorms are possible around the higher terrain. And Hawaii is dealing with another tropical threat. Tropical Storm Mokay is approaching from the southeast, bringing heavy rain and gusty winds to the Big Island beginning Sunday. 5 to 10 inches of rain are possible, with isolated totals up to 15 inches, raising the threat of flash flooding and mudslides. And that's a look at your national forecast. I'm Jim Forbes.
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8: Seattle and Tennessee wrapped up the NFL preseason week two with the Hawks exploding early and often. Drew Lock started 11 of 12 for Seattle en route to the win. Hawks are adding secondary help. They've signed Trayvon Diggs, a former Cowboy All-Pro. Their coach, Mike McDonald.
10: The practice mode, so you know he's just working on his conditioning right now, and then he'll be out to practice at some point next week, I think.
8: Diggs should be ready for the opener against the Patriots September 9th. George Kittle's off the Niners pup list, will practice this week, should be ready for that Rams opener in Australia. Golf, Wyndham Clark held off a late rally by Patrick Cantlay to beat him by 3 strokes at the BMW Championship. He was 4 better than Rory. Baseball, Cubs avoid a sweep in Seattle 19-2, launching 2 grand slams. Red Sox with 3 come-from-behind wins at Fenway Park, swept the Giants. And the annual tradition from Williamsport, Pennsylvania, the Little League Classic, the Braves, they avoid a sweep as they tamed the Brewers. And that's sports. I'm Rob Bushka.
11: It's unclear if New Jersey teachers are going to see a big spike in health insurance premiums for 2027. The state panel took a vote on whether to jack up a state-run health plan for school workers by 34%, but the vote was a 4-4 tie. The panel agreed to take another vote in a couple of weeks. Opponents of a proposed Buc-ee's near Monument, Colorado, are organizing ahead of a key county hearing. Residents gathered to raise concerns about traffic, public safety, and the potential impact of the massive travel center near I-25 and County Line Road.
24: We're ready to fight for our precious natural resources, such as water. We're ready to fight for our character of our community, and we're ready to fight for public safety, frankly.
11: Sean Sawyer with Tri-Lakes Preservation believes the proposed Buc-ee's does not qualify as a convenience store, and residents like Herbert Pressler have been involved since the beginning.
25: I was at the first meeting back in December. I thought it was a terrible idea then, and the more I've learned about it, the worse it's gotten.
11: Amazon's expanding its Texas footprint with a multi-billion-dollar robotics manufacturing plant in southeast Austin. Company leaders confirmed plans for the 300-acre site, marking Amazon's first major robotics hub outside Massachusetts. It will be built in a huge 2,600-acre development along State Highway 130, southeast of Austin. The plant should open by late 2027. And President Trump says the U.S. is engaged in a crushing economic operation against Iran. Mark Mayfield with more.
26: He made the declaration in a Wednesday Truth Social post, saying Iran had failed to take the opportunity to make a deal and would now face what he called economic warfare and isolation on an unprecedented scale. He also warned that any country that does business with the Islamic Republic would suffer tremendous economic consequences.
11: And ready-to-drink cocktail brand BuzzBallz has partnered with Pop-Tarts for a limited edition beverage collection inspired by some Pop-Tart flavors. Both the Frosted S'mores and Frosted Brown Sugar Cinnamon versions are exclusively for consumers of legal drinking age and will be available for a limited time only. I'm Monica Nelson with your consumer and business news.
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5: Vice President J.D. Vance was in his hometown of Middletown, Ohio, Friday. Vance touting the White House's America First economic agenda at the Cleveland Cliffs Middletown Works facility as the midterm elections draw near.
12: You made a choice to reverse 40 years of American decline and make Donald Trump the president of the United States.
5: Vance says he was proud to speak at the iron-making mill his grandpa worked at and promised that the Trump administration is fighting to keep the high-paying manufacturing jobs in America. President Trump is getting some pushback from some Republicans over his decision to temporarily lift higher tariffs on ground beef imports for 90 days. That's in order to lower costs for consumers. Trump making that announcement on Truth Social, saying the nation will allow up to 300,000 metric tons of ground beef to be imported without the higher rate. Kentucky Congressman Thomas Massie called it a slap in the face to American cattlemen and consumers. That's politics. I'm Brad Siegel.
14: North Carolina scientists are finding that a southern-style Mediterranean diet matches Weight Watchers for weight loss.
13: Researchers at UNC Chapel Hill published results from a study that randomly assigned 360 patients from Central North Carolina clinics to one of two programs. UNC's program put a healthier twist on southern eating, emphasizing healthier fats, whole grains, fruits, and veggies. Both groups ultimately lost about 3.5% of their body weight, but the UNC diet scored significantly better on measures of diet quality. Researchers say the next question is whether that diet quality edge translates into better long-term health. I'm Tammy Trujillo.
14: The FDA authorizing a first-of-its-kind robotic device designed to draw blood from patients without manual human intervention. Called Aletta, the machine uses infrared light and Doppler ultrasound to locate veins. Health officials say the robot achieves success rates matching human lobotomists and will help combat critical lab staffing shortages. Health update, I'm Jennifer Bolsoni.
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15: Ashley Sanchez tallied twice, including a penalty kick that was the latest goal in NWSL regular season history, and the North Carolina Courage defeated the Boston Legacy 2-1 on Saturday. With her pair of goals, Sanchez took over the NWSL Golden Boot Race lead. That's the competition for the player with the most goals in the season. For more women's sports stories, subscribe to Good Game with Sarah Spain on iHeart Podcast.
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16: Social media and its impact on youth mental health is once again taking center stage as the trial against Meta continues. Natalie Migliori has more.
17: With 29 states suing the owners of Facebook and Instagram, New Jersey is one of four states leading the jury case in what's expected to be a weeks-long trial. Kids weighing in.
18: It's 50-50, because I feel like the effect that social media has on us is also like what we cause it to have on us.
19: If you're feeding like some inappropriate stuff to the younger age groups, there should be some guidelines and some restrictions.
17: New York and Connecticut are also part of the state suing Meta. If Meta loses, it could be forced to redesign its platforms and pay billions of dollars in penalties.
16: The FDA has authorized a first-of-its-kind robotic device designed to draw blood from patients without manual human intervention, called Aleta. The machine uses infrared light and Doppler ultrasound to locate veins. And state regulators in Nevada are giving the thumbs up to Waymo, Uber, and Tesla to operate 8,000 autonomous vehicles in Clark County, Las Vegas included. Tech Report. I'm at Mattinson.
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14: Neutrogena apologizing for dropping Hayden Panettiere as she battled postpartum depression in 2015.
20: The late actress was the face of the skincare giant, but she claimed in her memoir, Neutrogena axed her contract over her breaking a morality clause. It happened after she went public about battling postpartum depression following the 2014 birth of her daughter. Fans were threatening a Neutrogena boycott following her death just days ago. I'm Monica Nelson.
21: You're a man who needs to control his fate.
14: The Odyssey has set an all-time R-rated record. After being in theaters for over a month, it became the highest-grossing R-rated movie of all time. The epic film from Christopher Nolan has made over $1.3 billion worldwide, edging out the previous record holder Deadpool and Wolverine by about $20 million. Those two films and the 2019 movie Joker are the only R-rated movies to ever gross $1 billion.
23: 'Cause this music and I will never die.
14: Ariana Grande granting permission to subpoena information to help reveal the identities of anonymous hackers who allegedly leaked unreleased songs and footage. The original lawsuit was filed last month with the Grammy-winning singer alleging a years-long hacking campaign targeting people in her inner circle with access to unreleased music, private photos, and behind-the-scenes content. The hackers allegedly leaked 45 unreleased songs in 2023 alone and reportedly sold the stolen content online. That's entertainment. I'm Jennifer Bolsoni.
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0: President Trump is taking a swipe at Canada amid trade tensions between the two countries. In a morning post on Truth Social, the president wrote that the country has charged farmers a massive amount of tariffs for many years. Meanwhile, former Vice President Mike Pence joined CNN's State of the Union and said a trade war with Canada is not a good idea.
2: American businesses and American consumers pay American tariffs. And I think the last thing we need right now, as our economy is getting back on its feet, is a trade war with Canada.
0: The U.S. imposed tariffs against a wide range of Canadian goods that went into effect early Saturday after negotiators from both sides failed to reach an agreement. Crews are battling a fast-moving wildfire in northwest Nevada that is prompting evacuations. Nevada Governor Joe Lombardo declared a state of emergency as the Hawk Fire threatens more than 1,000 homes west of Reno. The blaze has burned over 10,000 acres since it began Saturday and is still 0% contained. A man from Brooklyn is facing an illegal possession charge after he was allegedly caught with a large Burmese python in Coney Island. Lizzie Radabali reports.
3: The New York State Department of Environmental Conservation said an officer spotted a large snake surrounded by a crowd of about a dozen people, including small children, on the boardwalk last month. According to the DEC, the snake owner identified it as a Burmese python and confirmed he was the owner. Under state law, it is illegal to own that species of snake, as they are considered dangerous.
0: A class action lawsuit filed in the Northern District of California alleges that the Oura Ring fitness tracker does not actually track user sleep as advertised. The complaint, filed on August 20th, states that Oura can't measure brain electrical activity, eye movements, muscle tone, or other signals. The suit alleges Aura's AI models are doing guesswork based on improper inputs and are taking advantage of desperate consumers who struggle with sleep. I'm Rob Martin. One person is dead, another wounded in a fast food restaurant shooting early this morning in Brooklyn. Sarah Lee Kessler reports.
4: It happened just after midnight at America's Best Wings and Pizza on Rockaway Avenue in Brownsville. A 44-year-old employee, a man, was shot in the head and died. A 39-year-old man was hit in the leg and is being treated at Brookdale Hospital, where he's reportedly in stable condition. At this point, police haven't said whether an argument preceded the shooting or whether it was a random incident.
0: The Bonnaroo Music and Arts Festival is taking a break. Jennifer Kuiper with more.
6: Bonnaroo Music Festival organizers say the event will be, quote, taking a much-needed year off in 2027. It comes after severe storms in mid-June hit its grounds for the second straight year. Severe weather disrupted the final day, forcing the festival to cancel the event. An event that is no stranger to cancellations is Burning Man, which is now underway in the Black Rock Desert, 100 miles northeast of Reno, Nevada. I'm Jennifer Kuiper.
0: Spider-Man continues to dominate at the box office. Sony's Marvel Adventures Spider-Man Brand New Day raked in $39 million in its fourth weekend of release. That easily topped other newcomers, including Insidious, Out of the Further, and the Jason Statham action thriller Mutiny. Spider-Man Brand New Day tightened its grip on the big screen with $855 million in domestic revenue. On this day in history, in 1926, actor Rudolph Valentino died at the age of 31. Nicknamed the Latin Lover, he was Hollywood's first male sex symbol. In 1963, the Beatles released their single, She Loves You, in the UK. And in 1989, Pete Rose was banned from baseball for life after he was caught gambling on baseball games. Rose signed an agreement with the Commissioner of Baseball, accepting the lifetime penalty without admitting to betting on baseball. I'm Rob Martin.
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7: Showers and thunderstorms will stretch from the northeast and mid-Atlantic into the southeast, with some storms potentially severe. Damaging winds and even an isolated tornado are possible in the mid-Atlantic, while heavy downpours could trigger flash flooding near the coast. The heat continues across the southern plains. Texas will see another day of dangerous temperatures, with highs well into the triple digits in some areas. Much of the west stays hot and mainly dry, although scattered afternoon thunderstorms are possible around the higher terrain. And Hawaii is dealing with another tropical threat. Tropical Storm Mokay is approaching from the southeast, bringing heavy rain and gusty winds to the Big Island beginning Sunday. 5 to 10 inches of rain are possible, with isolated totals up to 15 inches, raising the threat of flash flooding and mudslides. And that's a look at your national forecast. I'm Jim Forbes.
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8: Seattle and Tennessee wrapped up the NFL preseason week two with the Hawks exploding early and often. Drew Lock started 11 of 12 for Seattle en route to the win. Hawks are adding secondary help. They've signed Trayvon Diggs, a former Cowboy All-Pro. Their coach, Mike McDonald.
10: The practice mode, so you know, he's just working on his conditioning right now, and then he'll be out to practice at some point next week, I think.
8: Diggs should be ready for the opener against the Patriots September 9th. George Kittle's off the Niners pup list. Will practice this week. Should be ready for that Rams opener in Australia. Golf, Wyndham Clark held off a late rally by Patrick Cantlay to beat him by 3 strokes at the BMW Championship. He was 4 better than Rory. Baseball, Cubs avoid a sweep in Seattle 19-2, launching 2 grand slams. Red Sox with 3 come-from-behind wins at Fenway Park swept the Giants. And the annual tradition from Williamsport, Pennsylvania, the Little League Classic, the Braves, they avoid a sweep as they tamed the Brewers. And that's sports. I'm Rob Bushka.
5: It's unclear if New Jersey teachers are going to see a big spike in health insurance premiums for 2027. The state panel took a vote on whether to jack up a state-run health plan for school workers by 34%, but the vote was a 4-4 tie. The panel agreed to take another vote in a couple of weeks. Opponents of a proposed Buc-ee's near Monument, Colorado, are organizing ahead of a key county hearing. Residents gathered to raise concerns about traffic, public safety, and the potential impact of the massive travel center near I-25 and County Line Road.
11: We're ready to fight for our precious natural resources, such as water. We're ready to fight for our character of our community, and we're ready to fight for public safety, frankly.
5: Sean Sawyer with Tri-Lakes Preservation believes the proposed Buc-ee's does not qualify as a convenience store. And residents like Herbert Pressler have been involved since the beginning.
12: I was at the first meeting back in December. I thought it was a terrible idea then, and the more I've learned about it, the worse it's gotten.
5: Amazon's expanding its Texas footprint with a multi-billion-dollar robotics manufacturing plant in southeast Austin. Company leaders confirmed plans for the 300-acre site, marking Amazon's first major robotics hub outside Massachusetts. It will be built in a huge 2,600-acre development along State Highway 130, southeast of Boston. The plant should open by late 2027. And President Trump says the U.S. is engaged in a crushing economic operation against Iran. Mark Mayfield,

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2: Vice President J.D. Vance was in his hometown of Middletown, Ohio Friday. Vance touting the White House's America First economic agenda at the Cleveland Cliffs Middletown Works facility as the midterm elections draw near.
3: You made a choice to reverse 40 years of American decline and make Donald Trump the president of the United States.
2: Vance says he was proud to speak at the iron-making mill his grandpa worked at and promised that the Trump administration is fighting to keep the high-paying manufacturing jobs in America. President Trump is getting some pushback from some Republicans over his decision to temporarily lift higher tariffs on ground beef imports for 90 days. That's in order to lower costs for consumers. Trump making that announcement on Truth Social, saying the nation will allow up to 300,000 metric tons of ground beef to be imported without the higher rate. Kentucky Congressman Thomas Massey called it a slap in the face to American cattlemen and consumers. That's politics. I'm Brad Siegel.
4: North Carolina scientists are finding that a Southern-style Mediterranean diet matches Weight Watchers for weight loss.
5: Researchers at UNC Chapel Hill published results from a study that randomly assigned 360 patients from Central North Carolina clinics to one of two programs. UNC's program put a healthier twist on Southern eating, emphasizing healthier fats, whole grains, fruits, and veggies. Both groups ultimately lost about 3.5% of their body weight, but the UNC diet scored significantly better on measures of diet quality. Researchers say the next question is whether that diet quality edge translates into better long-term health. I'm Tammy Trujillo.
4: The FDA authorizing a first-of-its-kind robotic device designed to draw blood from patients without manual human intervention. Called Aletta, the machine uses infrared light and Doppler ultrasound to locate veins. Health officials say the robot achieves success rates matching human lobotomists and will help combat critical lab staffing shortages. Health update, I'm Jennifer Bolsoni.
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6: Ashley Sanchez tallied twice, including a penalty kick that was the latest goal in NWSL regular season history, and the North Carolina Courage defeated the Boston Legacy 2-1 on Saturday. With her pair of goals, Sanchez took over the NWSL Golden Boot Race lead. That's the competition for the player with the most goals in the season. 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
7: Social media and its impact on youth mental health is once again taking center stage as the trial against Meta continues. Natalie Migliori has more.
8: With 29 states suing the owners of Facebook and Instagram, New Jersey is one of four states leading the jury case in what's expected to be a week.

0: weeks-long trial. Kids weighing in.
1: It's 50-50, because I feel like the effect that social media has on us is also like what we cause it to have on us.
2: If you're feeding like some inappropriate stuff to the younger age groups, there should be some guidelines and some restrictions.
0: New York and Connecticut are also part of the state suing Meta. If Meta loses, it could be forced to redesign its platforms and pay billions of dollars in penalties.
3: The FDA has authorized a first-of-its-kind robotic device designed to draw blood from patients without manual human intervention. Called Aletta, the machine uses infrared light and Doppler ultrasound to locate veins. And state regulators in Nevada are giving the thumbs up to Waymo, Uber, and Tesla to operate 8,000 autonomous vehicles in Clark County, Las Vegas included. Tech Report, I'm Matt Mattinson.
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5: Neutrogena apologizing for dropping Hayden Panettiere as she battled postpartum depression in 2015.
6: The late actress was the face of the skincare giant, but she claimed in her memoir, Neutrogena axed her contract over her breaking a morality clause. It happened after she went public about battling postpartum depression following the 2014 birth of her daughter. Fans were threatening a Neutrogena boycott following her death just days ago. I'm Monica Nelson.
7: You're a man who needs to control his fate.
5: The Odyssey has set an all-time R-rated record. After being in theaters for over a month, it became the highest-grossing R-rated movie of all time. The epic film from Christopher Nolan has made over $1.3 billion worldwide, edging out the previous record holder Deadpool and Wolverine by about $20 million. Those two films and the 2019 movie Joker are the only R-rated movies to ever gross $1 billion.
8: This music and that will never die.
5: Ariana Grande granting permission to subpoena information to help reveal the identities of anonymous hackers who allegedly leaked unreleased songs and footage. The original lawsuit was filed last month with the Grammy-winning singer alleging a years-long hacking campaign targeting people in her inner circle with access to unreleased music, private photos, and behind-the-scenes content. The hackers allegedly leaked 45 unreleased songs in 2023 alone and reportedly sold the stolen content online. That's entertainment. I'm Jennifer Bolsoni.
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10: President Trump is taking a swipe at Canada amid trade tensions between the two countries. In a morning post on Truth Social, the president wrote that the country has charged farmers a massive amount of tariffs for many years. Meanwhile, former Vice President Mike Pence joined CNN's State of the Union and said a trade war with Canada is not a good idea.
11: American businesses and American consumers pay American tariffs. And I think the last thing we need right now, as our economy is getting back on its feet, is a trade war with Canada.
10: The U.S. imposed tariffs against a wide range of Canadian goods that went into effect early Saturday after negotiators from both sides failed to reach an agreement. Crews are battling a fast-moving wildfire in northwest Nevada that is prompting evacuations. Nevada Governor Joe Lombardo declared a state of emergency as the Hawk Fire threatens more than 1,000 homes west of Reno. The blaze has burned over 10,000 acres since it began Saturday and is still 0% contained. A man from Brooklyn is facing an illegal possession charge after he was allegedly caught with a large Burmese python in Coney Island. Lizzie Radabali reports.
12: The New York State Department of Environmental Conservation said an officer spotted a large snake surrounded by a crowd of about a dozen people, including small children, on the boardwalk last month. According to the DEC, the snake owner identified it as a Burmese python and confirmed he was the owner.
5: Under state law, it is illegal to own that species of snake as they are considered dangerous.
10: A class action lawsuit filed in the Northern District of California alleges that the Oura Ring fitness tracker does not actually track user sleep as advertised. The complaint filed on August 20th states that Oura can't measure brain electrical activity, eye movements, muscle tone, or other signals. The suit alleges Aura's AI models are doing guesswork based on improper inputs and are taking advantage of desperate consumers who struggle with sleep. I'm Rob Martin. One person is dead, another wounded in a fast food restaurant shooting early this morning in Brooklyn. Sarah Lee Kessler reports.
13: It happened just after midnight at America's Best Wings and Pizza on Rockaway Avenue in Brownsville. A 44-year-old employee, a man, was shot in the head and died. A 39-year-old man was hit in the leg and is being treated at Brookdale Hospital, where he's reportedly in stable condition. At this point, police haven't said whether an argument preceded the shooting or whether it was a random incident.
10: The Bonnaroo Music and Arts Festival is taking a break. Jennifer Kuiper with more.
14: Bonnaroo Music Festival organizers say the event will be, quote, taking a much-needed year off in 2027. It comes after severe storms in mid-June hit its grounds for the second straight year. Severe weather disrupted the final day, forcing the festival to cancel the event. An event that is no stranger to cancellations is Burning Man, which is now underway in the Black Rock Desert, 100 miles northeast of Reno, Nevada. I'm Jennifer Kuiper.
10: Spider-Man continues to dominate at the box office. Sony's Marvel Adventures Spider-Man Brand New Day raked in $39 million in its fourth weekend of release. That easily topped other newcomers, including Insidious, Out of the Further, and the Jason Statham action thriller Mutiny. Spider-Man Brand New Day tightened its grip on the big screen with $855 million in domestic revenue. On this day in history, in 1926, actor Rudolph Valentino died at the age of 31. Nicknamed the Latin Lover, he was Hollywood's first male sex symbol. In 1963, the Beatles released their single, She Loves You, in the UK. And in 1989, Pete Rose was banned from baseball for life after he was caught gambling on baseball games. Rose signed an agreement with the Commissioner of Baseball, accepting the lifetime penalty without admitting to betting on baseball. I'm Rob Martier.
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15: Showers and thunderstorms will stretch from the northeast and mid-Atlantic into the southeast, with some storms potentially severe. Damaging winds and even an isolated tornado are possible in the mid-Atlantic, while heavy downpours could trigger flash flooding near the coast. The heat continues across the southern plains. Texas will see another day of dangerous temperatures with highs well into the triple digits in some areas. Much of the West stays hot and mainly dry, although scattered afternoon thunderstorms are possible around the higher terrain. And Hawaii is dealing with another tropical threat. Tropical Storm Mokay is approaching from the southeast, bringing heavy rain and gusty winds to the Big Island beginning Sunday. 5 to 10 inches of rain are possible, with isolated totals up to 15 inches, raising the threat of flash flooding and mudslides. And that's a look at your national forecast. I'm Jim Forbes.
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16: Seattle and Tennessee wrapped up the NFL preseason week 2 with the Hawks exploding early and often. Drew Lock started 11 of 12 for Seattle en route to the win. Hawks are adding secondary help. They've signed Trayvon Diggs, a former Cowboy All-Pro. Their coach, Mike McDonald.
17: The practice mode, so you know he just working on his conditioning right now, and then he'll be out to practice at some point next week, I think.
16: Diggs should be ready for the opener against the Patriots September 9th. George Kittle's off the Niners pup list. Will practice this week. Should be ready for that Rams opener in Australia. Golf, Wyndham Clark held off a late rally by Patrick Cantlay to beat him by 3 strokes at the BMW Championship. He was 4 better than Rory. Baseball, Cubs avoid a sweep in Seattle 19-2, launching 2 grand slams. Red Sox with 3 come-from-behind wins at Fenway Park swept the Giants. And the annual tradition from Williamsport, Pennsylvania, the Little League Classic, the Braves, they avoid a sweep as they tamed the Brewers. And that's sports. I'm Rob Bushka.
18: It's unclear if New Jersey teachers are going to see a big spike in health insurance premiums for 2027. The state panel took a vote on whether to jack up a state-run health plan for school workers by 34%, but the vote was a 4-4 tie. The panel agreed to take another vote in a couple of weeks. Opponents of a proposed Buc-ee's near Monument, Colorado, are organizing ahead of a key county hearing. Residents gathered to raise concerns about traffic, public safety, and the potential impact of the massive travel center near I-25 and County Line Road.
19: We're ready to fight for our precious natural resources, such as water. We're ready to fight for our character of our community, and we're ready to fight for public safety, frankly.
18: Sean Sawyer with Tri-Lakes Preservation believes the proposed Buc-ee's does not qualify as a convenience store, and residents like Herbert Pressler have been involved since the beginning.
20: I was at the first meeting back in December. I thought it was a terrible idea then, and the more I've learned about it, the worse it's gotten.
18: Amazon's expanding its Texas footprint with a multi-billion-dollar robotics manufacturing plant in Southeast Austin. Company leaders confirmed plans for the 300-acre site, marking Amazon's first major robotics hub outside Massachusetts. It will be built in a huge 2,600-acre development along State Highway 130, southeast of Austin. The plant should open by late 2027. And President Trump says the U.S. is engaged in a crushing economic operation against Iran. Mark Mayfield with more.
21: He made the declaration in a Wednesday Truth Social post, saying Iran had failed to take the opportunity to make a deal and would now face what he called economic warfare and isolation on an unprecedented scale. He also warned that any country that does business with the Islamic Republic would suffer tremendous economic consequences.
18: And ready-to-drink cocktail brand Buzz Balls has partnered with Pop-Tarts for a limited edition beverage collection inspired by some Pop-Tart flavors. 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
22: Vice President J.D. Vance was in his hometown of Middletown, Ohio, Friday. Vance touting the White House's America First economic agenda at the Cleveland Cliffs Middletown Works facility as the midterm elections draw near.
23: You made a choice to reverse 40 years of American decline and make Donald Trump the president of the United States.
22: Vance says he was proud to speak at the iron-making mill his grandpa worked at and promised that the Trump administration is fighting to keep the high-paying manufacturing jobs in America. President Trump is getting some pushback from some Republicans over his decision to temporarily lift higher tariffs on ground beef imports for 90 days. That's in order to lower costs for consumers. Trump making that announcement on Truth Social, saying the nation will allow up to 300,000 metric tons of ground beef to be imported without the higher rate. Kentucky Congressman Thomas Massie called it a slap in the face to American cattlemen and consumers. That's politics. I'm Brad Siegel.
5: North Carolina scientists are finding that a Southern-style Mediterranean diet matches Weight Watchers for weight loss.
24: Researchers at UNC Chapel Hill published results from a study that randomly assigned 360 patients from Central North Carolina clinics to one of two programs. UNC's program put a healthier twist on Southern eating, emphasizing healthier fats, whole grains, fruits, and veggies. Both groups ultimately lost about 3.5% of their body weight, but the UNC diet scored significantly better on measures of diet quality. Researchers say the next question is whether that diet quality edge translates into better long-term health. I'm Tammy Trujillo.
5: The FDA authorizing a first-of-its-kind robotic device designed to draw blood from patients without manual human intervention. Called Aletta, the machine uses infrared light and Doppler ultrasound to locate veins. Health officials say the robot achieves success rates matching human lobotomists and will help combat critical lab staffing shortages. Health update, I'm Jennifer Bolsoni.
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0: Ashley Sanchez tallied twice, including a penalty kick that was the latest goal in NWSL regular season history, and the North Carolina Courage defeated the Boston Legacy 2-1 on Saturday. With her pair of goals, Sanchez took over the NWSL Golden Boot Race lead. That's the competition for the player with the most goals in the season. For more women's sports stories, subscribe to Good Game with Sarah Spain on iHeart Podcast.
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1: Social media and its impact on youth mental health is once again taking center stage as the trial against Meta continues. Natalie Migliori has more.
2: With 29 states suing the owners of Facebook and Instagram, New Jersey is one of four states leading the jury case in what's expected to be a weeks-long trial. Kids weighing in.
3: It's 50-50 because I feel like the effect that social media has on us is also like what we cause it to have on us.
6: If you're feeding like some inappropriate stuff to the younger age groups, there should be some guidelines and some restrictions.
2: New York and Connecticut are also part of the state suing Meta. If Meta loses, it could be forced to redesign its platforms and pay billions of dollars in penalties.
1: The FDA has authorized a first-of-its-kind robotic device designed to draw blood from patients without manual human intervention. Called Aletta, the machine uses infrared light and Doppler ultrasound to locate veins. And state regulators in Nevada are giving the thumbs up to Waymo, Uber, and Tesla to operate 8,000 autonomous vehicles in Clark County, Las Vegas included. Tech Report. I'm at Mattinson.
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5: Neutrogena apologizing for dropping Hayden Panettiere as she battled postpartum depression in 2015.
25: The late actress was the face of the skincare giant, but she claimed in her memoir, Neutrogena axed her contract over her breaking a morality clause. It happened after she went public about battling postpartum depression following the 2014 birth of her daughter. Fans were threatening a Neutrogena boycott following her death just days ago. I'm Monica Nelson.
7: You're a man who needs to control his fate.
5: The Odyssey has set an all-time R-rated record. After being in theaters for over a month, it became the highest-grossing R-rated movie of all time. The epic film from Christopher Nolan has made over $1.3 billion worldwide, edging out the previous record holder Deadpool and Wolverine by about $20 million. Those two films and the 2019 movie Joker are the only R-rated movies to ever gross $1 billion.
8: 'Cause this music can die, will never die.
5: Ariana Grande granting permission to subpoena information to help reveal the identities of anonymous hackers who allegedly leaked unreleased songs and footage. The original lawsuit was filed last month with the Grammy-winning singer alleging a years-long hacking campaign targeting people in her inner circle with access to unreleased music, private photos, and behind-the-scenes content. The hackers allegedly leaked 45 unreleased songs in 2023 alone and reportedly sold the stolen content online. That's entertainment. I'm Jennifer Bolsoni.
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10: President Trump is taking a swipe at Canada amid trade tensions between the two countries. In a morning post on Truth Social, the president wrote that the country has charged farmers a massive amount of tariffs for many years. Meanwhile, former Vice President Mike Pence joined CNN's State of the Union and said a trade war with Canada is not a good idea.
11: American businesses and American consumers pay American tariffs. And I think the last thing we need right now, as our economy is getting back on its feet, it is a trade war with Canada.
10: The U.S. imposed tariffs against a wide range of Canadian goods that went into effect early Saturday after negotiators from both sides failed to reach an agreement. Crews are battling a fast-moving wildfire in northwest Nevada that is prompting evacuations. Nevada Governor Joe Lombardo declared a state of emergency as the Hawk Fire threatens more than 1,000 homes west of Reno. The blaze has burned over 10,000 acres since it began Saturday and is still 0% contained. A man from Brooklyn is facing an illegal possession charge after he was allegedly caught with a large Burmese python in Coney Island. Lizzie Radabali reports.
12: The New York State Department of Environmental Conservation said an officer spotted a large snake surrounded by a crowd of about a dozen people, including small children, on the boardwalk last month. According to the DEC, the snake owner identified it as a Burmese python and confirmed he was the owner. Under state law, it is illegal to own that species of snake as they are considered dangerous.
10: A class action lawsuit filed in the Northern District of California alleges that the Aura Ring fitness tracker does not actually track user sleep as advertised. The complaint filed on August 20th states that Aura can't measure brain electrical activity, eye movements, muscle tone, or other signals. The suit alleges Aura's AI models are doing guesswork based on improper inputs and are taking advantage of desperate consumers who struggle with sleep. I'm Rob Martin. Testimony will continue tomorrow in the Massachusetts murder trial of Lindsay Clancy. The prosecution is still calling on rebuttal witnesses after the defense rested its case on Friday. Clancy has admitted to strangling her three young children in 2023, but has pleaded not guilty because of postpartum psychosis. Closing arguments in the trial are expected to begin later in the week. South Carolina Senator Tim Scott is making a push for Darlene Graham ahead of the state's Republican Senate primary runoff on Tuesday. Appearing on NBC's Meet the Press, Scott said there is no doubt that Graham is qualified to be a senator.
13: Highly qualified, incredibly competent, ready for prime time. She's ready to tackle the issues of affordability for the American people, and she's ready to serve the great state of South Carolina in the United States Senate.
10: Graham is the sister of the late Senator Lindsey Graham. Some concerns were raised after Graham admitted in a debate that she's not that informed on national security. Swimming is off limits at one beach in Monmouth County, New Jersey, after syringes washed ashore. Sarah Lee Kessler reports.
14: 60 syringes used to inject insulin, GLP-1 drugs, or who knows, made an unwelcome entrance in Manasquan over the weekend. Town officials have posted no swimming signs until further notice, although beaches remain open. The water will be reevaluated after two high tide cycles. There's no information on where the syringes came from or how they turned up in the water. I'm Sarah Lee Kessler.
10: If today is your birthday, you are in some select company. Also celebrating today, Emmy Award-winning actress Shelley Long is 77, born 1949. She won the Emmy for her role as Diane Chambers on the hit sitcom Cheers. Also turning 77, singer and actor Rick Springfield. He had several hit singles in the 1980s, including Jesse's Girl. And happy 50th birthday to actor Scott Caan, the son of the late actor James Caan. I'm Rob Martier.
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15: Showers and thunderstorms will stretch from the northeast and mid-Atlantic into the southeast, with some storms potentially severe. Damaging winds and even an isolated tornado are possible in the mid-Atlantic, while heavy downpours could trigger flash flooding near the coast. The heat continues across the southern plains. Texas will see another day of dangerous temperatures with highs well into the triple digits in some areas. Much of the West stays hot and mainly dry, although scattered afternoon thunderstorms are possible around the higher terrain. And Hawaii is dealing with another tropical threat. Tropical Storm Mokay is approaching from the southeast, bringing heavy rain and gusty winds to the Big Island beginning Sunday. 5 to 10 inches of rain are possible, with isolated totals up to 15 inches, raising the threat of flash flooding and mudslides. And that's a look at your national forecast. I'm Jim Forbes.
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16: Seattle and Tennessee wrapped up the NFL preseason week 2 with the Hawks exploding early and often. Drew Lock started 11 of 12 for Seattle en route to the win. Hawks are adding secondary help. They've signed Trayvon Diggs, a former Cowboy All-Pro. Their coach, Mike McDonald.
17: The practice mode, so you know he's just working on his conditioning right now, and then he'll be able to practice at some point next week, I think.
16: Diggs should be ready for the opener against the Patriots September 9th. George Kittle's off the Niners' pup list. Will practice this week. Should be ready for that Rams opener in Australia. Golf, Wyndham Clark held off a late rally by Patrick Cantlay to beat him by 3 strokes at the BMW Championship. He was 4 better than Rory. Baseball, Cubs avoid a sweep in Seattle 19-2, launching 2 grand slams. Red Sox with 3 come-from-behind wins at Fenway Park swept the Giants. And the annual tradition from Williamsport, Pennsylvania, the Little League Classic, the Braves, they avoid a sweep as they tamed the Brewers. And that's sports. I'm Rob Bushka.
24: It's unclear if New Jersey teachers are going to see a big spike in health insurance premiums for 2027. The state panel took a vote on whether to jack up a state-run health plan for school workers by 34%, but the vote was a 4-4 tie. The panel agreed to take another vote in a couple of weeks. Opponents of a proposed Buc-ee's near Monument, Colorado, are organizing ahead of a key county hearing. Residents gathered to raise concerns about traffic, public safety, and the potential impact of the massive travel center near I-25 and County Line Road.
19: We're ready to fight for our precious natural resources, such as water. We're ready to fight for our character of our community, and we're ready to fight for public safety, frankly.
24: Sean Sawyer with Tri-Lakes Preservation believes the proposed Buc-ee's does not qualify as a convenience store, and residents like Herbert Pressler have been involved since the beginning.
20: I was at the first meeting back in December. I thought it was a terrible idea then, and the more I've learned about it, the worse it's gotten.
24: Amazon's expanding its Texas footprint with a multi-billion-dollar robotics manufacturing plant in southeast Austin. Company leaders confirmed plans for the 300-acre site, marking Amazon's first major robotics hub outside Massachusetts. It will be built in a huge 2,600-acre development along State Highway 130, southeast of Austin. The plant should open by late 2027. And President Trump says the U.S. is engaged in a crushing economic operation against Iran. Mark Mayfield with more.
21: He made the declaration in a Wednesday Truth Social post, saying Iran had failed to take the opportunity to make a deal and would now face what he called economic warfare and isolation on an unprecedented scale. He also warned that any country that does business with the Islamic Republic would suffer tremendous economic consequences.
24: And ready-to-drink cocktail brand Buzz Balls has partnered with Pop-Tarts for a limited edition beverage collection inspired by some Pop-Tart flavors. Both the Frosted S'mores and Frosted Brown Sugar Cinnamon versions are exclusively for consumers of legal drinking age and will be available for a limited time only. I'm Monica Nelson with your consumer and business news.
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0: Vice President J.D. Vance was in his hometown of Middletown, Ohio, Friday. Vance touting the White House's America First economic agenda at the Cleveland Cliffs Middletown Works facility as the midterm elections draw near.
3: You made a choice to reverse 40 years of American decline and make Donald Trump the president of the United States.
0: Vance says he was proud to speak at the iron-making mill his grandpa worked at and promised that the Trump administration is fighting to keep the high-paying manufacturing jobs in America. President Trump is getting some pushback from some Republicans over his decision to temporarily lift higher tariffs on ground beef imports for 90 days. That's in order to lower costs for consumers. Trump making that announcement on Truth Social, saying the nation will allow up to 300,000 metric tons of ground beef to be imported without the higher rate. Kentucky Congressman Thomas Massie called it a slap in the face to American cattlemen and consumers. That's politics. I'm Brad Siegel.
5: North Carolina scientists are finding that a southern-style Mediterranean diet matches Weight Watchers for weight loss.
24: Researchers at UNC Chapel Hill published results from a study that randomly assigned 360 patients from Central North Carolina clinics to one of two programs. UNC's program put a healthier twist on southern eating, emphasizing healthier fats, whole grains, fruits, and veggies. Both groups ultimately lost about 3.5% of their body weight, but the UNC diet scored significantly better on measures of diet quality. Researchers say the next question is whether that diet quality edge translates into better long-term health. I'm Tammy Trujillo.
5: The FDA authorizing a first-of-its-kind robotic device designed to draw blood from patients without manual human intervention. Called Aletta, the machine uses infrared light and Doppler ultrasound to locate veins. Health officials say the robot achieves success rates matching human lobotomists and will help combat critical lab staffing shortages. Health update, I'm Jennifer Bolsoni.
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6: Ashley Sanchez tallied twice, including a penalty kick that was the latest goal in NWSL regular season history, and the North Carolina Courage defeated the Boston Legacy 2-1 on Saturday. With her pair of goals, Sanchez took over the NWSL Golden Boot Race lead. That's the competition for the player with the most goals in the season. 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
1: Social media and its impact on youth mental health is once again taking center stage as the trial against Meta continues. Natalie Migliori has more.
5: With 29 states suing the owners of Facebook and Instagram, New Jersey is one of four states leading the jury case in what's expected to be a weeks-long trial. Kids weighing in.
2: It's 50-50, because I feel like the effect that social media has on us is also like what we cause it to have on us.
18: If you're feeding like some inappropriate stuff to the younger age groups, there should be some guidelines and some restrictions.
5: New York and Connecticut are also part of the state suing Meta. If Meta loses, it could be forced to redesign its platforms and pay billions of dollars in penalties.
1: The FDA has authorized a first-of-its-kind robotic device designed to draw blood from patients without manual human intervention, called Aletta. The machine uses infrared light and Doppler ultrasound to locate veins. And state regulators in Nevada are giving the thumbs up to Waymo, Uber, and Tesla to operate 8,000 autonomous vehicles in Clark County, Las Vegas included. Tech Report, I'm at Mattinson.
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5: Neutrogena apologizing for dropping Hayden Panettiere as she battled postpartum depression in 2015.
22: The late actress was the face of the skincare giant, but she claimed in her memoir, Neutrogena axed her contract over her breaking a morality clause. It happened after she went public about battling postpartum depression following the 2014 birth of her daughter. Fans were threatening a Neutrogena boycott following her death just days ago. I'm Monica Nelson.
7: You're a man who needs to control his fate.
5: The Odyssey has set an all-time R-rated record. After being in theaters for over a month, it became the highest-grossing R-rated movie of all time. The epic film from Christopher Nolan has made over $1.3 billion worldwide, edging out the previous record holder Deadpool and Wolverine by about $20 million. Those two films and the 2019 movie Joker are the only R-rated movies to ever gross $1 billion.
8: 'Cause this music can die, will never die.
5: Ariana Grande granting permission to subpoena information to help reveal the identities of anonymous hackers who allegedly leaked unreleased songs and footage. The original lawsuit was filed last month with the Grammy-winning singer alleging a years-long hacking campaign targeting people in her inner circle with access to unreleased music, private photos, and behind-the-scenes content. The hackers allegedly leaked 45 unreleased songs in 2023 alone and reportedly sold the stolen content online. That's entertainment. I'm Jennifer Bolsoni.
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10: President Trump is taking a swipe at Canada amid trade tensions between the two countries. In a morning post on Truth Social, the president wrote that the country has charged farmers a massive amount of tariffs for many years. Meanwhile, former Vice President Mike Pence joined CNN's State of the Union and said a trade war with Canada is not a good idea.
11: American businesses and American consumers pay American tariffs. And I think the last thing we need right now, as our economy is getting back on its feet, is a trade war with Canada.
10: The U.S. imposed tariffs against a wide range of Canadian goods that went into effect early Saturday after negotiators from both sides failed to reach an agreement. Crews are battling a fast-moving wildfire in northwest Nevada that is prompting evacuations. Nevada Governor Joe Lombardo declared a state of emergency as the Hawk Fire threatens more than 1,000 homes west of Reno. The blaze has burned over 10,000 acres since it began Saturday and is still 0% contained. A man from Brooklyn is facing an illegal possession charge after he was allegedly caught with a large Burmese python in Coney Island. Lizzie Radabali reports.
12: The New York State Department of Environmental Conservation said an officer spotted a large snake surrounded by a crowd of about a dozen people, including small children, on the boardwalk last month. According to the DEC, the snake owner identified it as a Burmese python and confirmed he was the owner. Under state law, it is illegal to own that species of snake, as they are considered dangerous.
10: A class action lawsuit filed in the Northern District of California alleges that the Aura Ring fitness tracker does not actually track user sleep as advertised. The complaint, filed on August 20th, states that Aura can't measure brain electrical activity, eye movements, muscle tone, or other signals. The suit alleges Aura's AI models are doing guesswork based on improper inputs and are taking advantage of desperate consumers who struggle with sleep. I'm Rob Martin. Testimony will continue tomorrow in the Massachusetts murder trial of Lindsay Clancy. The prosecution is still calling on rebuttal witnesses after the defense rested its case on Friday. Clancy has admitted to strangling her three young children in 2023, but has pleaded not guilty because of postpartum psychosis. Closing arguments in the trial are expected to begin later in the week. South Carolina Senator Tim Scott is making a push for Darlene Graham ahead of the state's Republican Senate primary runoff on Tuesday. Appearing on NBC's Meet the Press, Scott said there is no doubt that Graham is qualified to be a senator.
13: Highly qualified, incredibly competent, ready for prime time. She's ready to tackle the issues of affordability for the American people, and she's ready to serve the great state of South Carolina in the United States Senate.
10: Graham is the sister of the late Senator Lindsey Graham. Some concerns were raised after Graham admitted in a debate that she's not that informed on national security. Swimming is off limits at one beach in Monmouth County, New Jersey, after syringes washed ashore. Sarah Lee Kessler reports.
14: 60 syringes used to inject insulin, GLP-1 drugs, or who knows, made an unwelcome entrance in Manasquan over the weekend. Town officials have posted no swimming signs until further notice, although beaches remain open. The water will be reevaluated after two high tide cycles. There's no information on where the syringes came from or how they turned up in the water. I'm Sarah Lee Kessler.
10: If today is your birthday, you are in some select company. Also celebrating today, Emmy Award-winning actress Shelley Long is 77, born 1949. She won the Emmy for her role as Diane Chambers on the hit sitcom Cheers. Also turning 77, singer and actor Rick Springfield. He had several hit singles in the 1980s, including Jesse's Girl. And happy 50th birthday to actor Scott Caan, the son of the late actor James Caan. I'm Rob Martier.
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15: Showers and thunderstorms will stretch from the northeast and mid-Atlantic into the southeast, with some storms potentially severe. Damaging winds and even an isolated tornado are possible in the mid-Atlantic, while heavy downpours could trigger flash flooding near the coast. The heat continues across the southern plains. Texas will see another day of dangerous temperatures, with highs well into the triple digits in some areas. Much of the west stays hot and mainly dry, although scattered afternoon thunderstorms are possible around the higher terrain. And Hawaii is dealing with another tropical threat. Tropical Storm Mokay is approaching from the southeast, bringing heavy rain and gusty winds to the Big Island beginning Sunday. 5 to 10 inches of rain are possible, with isolated totals up to 15 inches, raising the threat of flash flooding and mudslides. And that's a look at your national forecast. I'm Jim Forbes.
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16: Seattle and Tennessee wrapped up the NFL preseason week two with the Hawks exploding early and often. Drew Lock started 11 of 12 for Seattle en route to the win. Hawks are adding secondary help. They've signed Trayvon Diggs, a former Cowboy All-Pro. Their coach, Mike McDonald.
17: The practice mode, so, you know, he's just working on his conditioning right now, and then he'll be able to practice at some point next week, I think.
16: Diggs should be ready for the opener against the Patriots September 9th. George Kittle's off the Niners' pup list, will practice this week, should be ready for that Rams opener in Australia. Golf, Wyndham Clark held off a late rally by Patrick Cantlay to beat him by 3 strokes at the BMW Championship. He was 4 better than Rory. Baseball, Cubs avoid a sweep in Seattle 19-2, launching 2 grand slams. Red Sox with 3 come-from-behind wins at Fenway Park swept the Giants. And the annual tradition from Williamsport, Pennsylvania, the Little League Classic, the Braves. They avoid a sweep as they tamed the Brewers. And that's sports. I'm Rob Bushka.
3: It's unclear if New Jersey teachers are going to see a big spike in health insurance premiums for 2027. The state panel took a vote on whether to jack up a state-run health plan for school workers by 34%, but the vote was a 4-4 tie. The panel agreed to take another vote in a couple of weeks. Opponents of a proposed Buc-ee's near Monument, Colorado, are organizing ahead of a key county hearing. Residents gathered to raise concerns about traffic, public safety, and the potential impact of the massive travel center near I-25 and County Line Road.
19: We're ready to fight for our precious natural resources, such as water. We're ready to fight for our character of our community, and we're ready to fight for public safety, frankly.
3: Sean Sawyer with Tri-Lakes Preservation believes the proposed Buc-ee's does not qualify as a convenience store, and residents like Herbert Pressler have been involved since the beginning.
19: I was at the first meeting back in December. I thought it was a terrible idea then, and the more I've learned about it, the worse it's gotten.
3: Amazon's expanding its Texas footprint with a multi-billion-dollar robotics manufacturing plant in southeast Austin. Company leaders confirmed plans for the 300-acre site, marking Amazon's first major robotics hub outside Massachusetts. It will be built in a huge 2,600-acre development along State Highway 130, southeast of Austin. The plant should open by late 2027. And President Trump says the U.S. is engaged in a crushing economic operation against Iran. Mark Mayfield with more.
20: He made the declaration in a Wednesday Truth Social post, saying Iran had failed to take the opportunity to make a deal and would now face what he called economic warfare and isolation on an unprecedented scale. He also warned that any country that does business with the Islamic Republic would suffer tremendous economic consequences.
3: And ready-to-drink cocktail brand Buzz Balls has partnered with Pop-Tarts for a limited edition beverage collection inspired by some Pop-Tart flavors. Both the Frosted S'mores and Frosted Brown Sugar Cinnamon versions are exclusively for consumers of legal drinking age and will be available for a limited time only. I'm Monica Nelson with your consumer and business news.
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0: Vice President J.D. Vance was in his hometown of Middletown, Ohio, Friday. Vance touting the White House's America First economic agenda at the Cleveland Cliffs Middletown Works facility as the midterm elections draw near.
21: You made a choice to reverse 40 years of American decline and make Donald Trump the president of the United States.
0: Vance says he was proud to speak at the iron-making mill his grandpa worked at and promised that the Trump administration is fighting to keep the high-paying manufacturing jobs in America. President Trump is getting some pushback from some Republicans over his decision to temporarily lift higher tariffs on ground beef imports for 90 days. That's in order to lower costs for consumers. Trump making that announcement on Truth Social, saying the nation will allow up to 300,000 metric tons of ground beef to be imported without the higher rate. Kentucky Congressman Thomas Massie called it a slap in the face to American cattlemen and consumers. That's politics. I'm Brad Siegel.
12: North Carolina scientists are finding that a southern-style Mediterranean diet matches Weight Watchers for weight loss.
24: Researchers at UNC Chapel Hill published results from a study that randomly assigned 360 patients from Central North Carolina clinics to one of two programs. UNC's program put a healthier twist on southern eating, emphasizing healthier fats, whole grains, fruits, and veggies. Both groups ultimately lost about 3.5% of their body weight, but the UNC diet scored significantly better on measures of diet quality. Researchers say the next question is whether that diet quality edge translates into better long-term health. I'm Tammy Trujillo.
5: The FDA authorizing a first-of-its-kind robotic device designed to draw blood from patients without manual human intervention. Called Aletta, the machine uses infrared light and Doppler ultrasound to locate veins. Health officials say the robot achieves success rates matching human lobotomists and will help combat critical lab staffing shortages. Health update, I'm Jennifer Bolsoni.
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1: Ashley Sanchez tallied twice, including a penalty kick that was the latest goal in NWSL regular season history, and the North Carolina Courage defeated the Boston Legacy 2-1 on Saturday. With her pair of goals, Sanchez took over the NWSL Golden Boot Race lead. That's the competition for the player with the most goals in the season. For more women's sports stories, subscribe to Good Game with Sarah Spain on iHeart Podcast.
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2: Social media and its impact on youth mental health is once again taking center stage as the trial against Meta continues. Natalie Migliori has more.
6: With 29 states suing the owners of Facebook and Instagram, New Jersey is one of four states leading the jury case in what's expected to be a weeks-long trial. Kids weighing in.
18: It's 50-50, because I feel like the effect that social media has on us is also like what we cause it to have on us.
23: If you're feeding like some inappropriate stuff to the younger age groups, there should be some guidelines and some restrictions.
6: New York and Connecticut are also part of the state suing Meta. If Meta loses, it could be forced to redesign its platforms and pay billions of dollars in penalties.
2: The FDA has authorized a first-of-its-kind robotic device designed to draw blood from patients without manual human intervention. Called Aletta, the machine uses infrared light and Doppler ultrasound to locate veins. And state regulators in Nevada are giving the thumbs up to Waymo, Uber, and Tesla to operate 8,000 autonomous vehicles in Clark County, Las Vegas included. Tech Report, I'm at Mattinson.
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5: Neutrogena apologizing for dropping Hayden Panettiere as she battled postpartum depression in 2015.
22: The late actress was the face of the skincare giant, but she claimed in her memoir, Neutrogena axed her contract over her breaking a morality clause. It happened after she went public about battling postpartum depression following the 2014 birth of her daughter. Fans were threatening a Neutrogena boycott following her death just days ago. I'm Monica Nelson.
7: You're a man who needs to control his fate.
5: The Odyssey has set an all-time R-rated record. After being in theaters for over a month, it became the highest-grossing R-rated movie of all time. The epic film from Christopher Nolan has made over $1.3 billion worldwide, edging out the previous record holder Deadpool and Wolverine by about $20 million. Those two films and the 2019 movie Joker are the only R-rated movies to ever gross $1 billion.
8: 'Cause this music and I will never die.
5: Ariana Grande granting permission to subpoena information to help reveal the identities of anonymous hackers who allegedly leaked unreleased songs and footage. The original lawsuit was filed last month with the Grammy-winning singer alleging a years-long hacking campaign targeting people in her inner circle with access to unreleased music, private photos, and behind-the-scenes content. The hackers allegedly leaked 45 unreleased songs in 2023 alone and reportedly sold the stolen content online. That's entertainment. I'm Jennifer Bolsoni.
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10: President Trump is taking a swipe at Canada amid trade tensions between the two countries. In a morning post on Truth Social, the president wrote that Canada wants the benefits of being a state without being one, adding that the country has charged farmers massive amount of tariffs for many years. Former Vice President Mike Pence appeared on CNN's State of the Union and feels a trade war with Canada is not a good idea.
11: That what we're looking at here is negotiation and not confrontation in a trade war.
10: The U.S. tariffs against a wide range of Canadian goods went into effect early Saturday after negotiators from both sides failed to reach an agreement. A 2028 presidential bid could be in the future for Senator Chris Van Hollen. Appearing on NBC's Meet the Press, the Maryland Democrat said that he's kicking the tires on a potential run for the highest office.
13: To Iowa.

0: witnesses after the defense rested its case on Friday. Clancy has admitted to strangling her three young children in 2023, but has pleaded not guilty because of postpartum psychosis. Closing arguments in the trial are expected to begin later in the week. South Carolina Senator Tim Scott is making a push for Darlene Graham ahead of the state's Republican Senate primary runoff on Tuesday. Appearing on NBC's Meet the Press, Scott said there is no doubt that Graham is qualified to be a senator.
1: Highly qualified, incredibly competent, ready for prime time. She's ready to tackle the issues of affordability for the American people, and she's ready to serve the great state of South Carolina in the United States Senate.
0: Graham is the sister of the late Senator Lindsey Graham. Some concerns were raised after Graham admitted in a debate that she's not that informed on national security. Swimming is off limits at one beach in Monmouth County, New Jersey, after syringes washed ashore. Sarah Lee Kessler reports.
2: 60 syringes used to inject insulin, GLP-1 drugs, or who knows, made an unwelcome entrance in Manasquan over the weekend. Town officials have posted no swimming signs until further notice, although beaches remain open. The water will be reevaluated after two high tide cycles. There's no information on where the syringes came from or how they turned up in the water. I'm Sarah Lee Kessler.
0: If today is your birthday, you are in some select company. Also celebrating today, Emmy Award-winning actress Shelley Long is 77, born 1949. She won the Emmy for her role as Diane Chambers on the hit sitcom Cheers. Also turning 77, singer and actor Rick Springfield. He had several hit singles in the 1980s, including Jesse's Girl. And happy 50th birthday to actor Scott Caan, the son of the late actor James Caan. I'm Rob Martin.
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4: Showers and thunderstorms will stretch from the northeast and mid-Atlantic into the southeast, with some storms potentially severe. Damaging winds and even an isolated tornado are possible in the mid-Atlantic, while heavy downpours could trigger flash flooding near the coast. The heat continues across the southern plains. Texas will see another day of dangerous temperatures with highs well into the triple digits in some areas. Much of the west stays hot and mainly dry, although scattered afternoon thunderstorms are possible around the higher terrain. And Hawaii is dealing with another tropical threat. Tropical Storm Mokay is approaching from the southeast, bringing heavy rain and gusty winds to the Big Island beginning Sunday. 5 to 10 inches of rain are possible, with isolated totals up to 15 inches, raising the threat of flash flooding and mudslides. And that's a look at your national forecast. I'm Jim Forbes.
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5: Seattle and Tennessee wrapped up the NFL preseason week 2 with the Hawks exploding early and often. Drew Lock started 11 of 12 for Seattle en route to the win. Hawks are adding secondary help. They've signed Trayvon Diggs, a former Cowboy All-Pro. Their coach, Mike McDonald.
6: The practice mode, so you know, he's just working on his conditioning right now, and then he'll be out to practice at some point next week, I think.
5: Diggs should be ready for the opener against the Patriots September 9th. George Kittle's off the Niners pup list. Will practice this week. Should be ready for that Rams opener in Australia. Golf, Wyndham Clark held off a late rally by Patrick Cantlay to beat him by 3 strokes at the BMW Championship. He was 4 better than Rory. Baseball, Cubs avoid a sweep in Seattle 19-2, launching 2 grand slams. Red Sox with 3 come-from-behind wins at Fenway Park swept the Giants. And the annual tradition from Williamsport, Pennsylvania, the Little League Classic, the Braves, they avoid a sweep as they tamed the Brewers. And that's sports. I'm Rob Bushka.
7: It's unclear if New Jersey teachers are going to see a big spike in health insurance premiums for 2027. The state panel took a vote on whether to jack up a state-run health plan for school workers by 34%, but the vote was a 4-4 tie. The panel agreed to take another vote in a couple of weeks. Opponents of a proposed Buc-ee's near Monument, Colorado, are organizing ahead of a key county hearing. Residents gathered to raise concerns about traffic, public safety, and the potential impact of the massive travel center near I-25 and County Line Road.
8: We're ready to fight for our precious natural resources, such as water. We're ready to fight for our character of our community, and we're ready to fight for public safety, frankly.
7: Sean Sawyer with Tri-Lakes Preservation believes the proposed Buc-ee's does not qualify as a convenience store, and residents like Herbert Pressler have been involved since the beginning.
9: I was at the first meeting back in December. I thought it was a terrible idea then, and the more I've learned about it, the worse it's gotten.
7: Amazon's expanding its Texas footprint.

0: with a multi-billion dollar robotics manufacturing plant in Southeast Austin. Company leaders confirmed plans for the 300-acre site, marking Amazon's first major robotics hub outside Massachusetts. It will be built in a huge 2,600-acre development along State Highway 130, southeast of Austin. The plant should open by late 2027. And President Trump says the U.S. is engaged in a crushing economic operation against Iran. Mark Mayfield with more.
1: He made the declaration in a Wednesday Truth Social post, saying Iran had failed to take the opportunity to make a deal and would now face what he called economic warfare and isolation on an unprecedented scale. He also warned that any country that does business with the Islamic Republic would suffer tremendous economic consequences.
0: And ready-to-drink cocktail brand Buzzballs has partnered with Pop-Tarts for a limited edition beverage collection inspired by some Pop-Tart flavors. Both the Frosted S'mores and Frosted Brown Sugar Cinnamon versions are exclusively for consumers of legal drinking age and will be available for a limited time only. I'm Monica Nelson with your consumer and business news.
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4: Vice President J.D. Vance was in his hometown of Middletown, Ohio, Friday. Vance touting the White House's America First economic agenda at the Cleveland Cliffs Middletown Works facility as the midterm elections draw near.
5: You made a choice to reverse 40 years of American decline and make Donald Trump the president of the United States.
4: Vance says he was proud to speak at the iron-making mill his grandpa worked at and promised that the Trump administration is fighting to keep the high-paying manufacturing jobs in America. President Trump is getting some pushback from some Republicans over his decision to temporarily lift higher tariffs on ground beef imports for 90 days. That's in order to lower costs for consumers. Trump making that announcement on Truth Social, saying the nation will allow up to 300,000 metric tons of ground beef to be imported without the higher rate. Kentucky Congressman Thomas Massey called it a slap in the face to American cattlemen and consumers. That's politics. I'm Brad Siegel.
6: North Carolina scientists are finding that a Southern-style Mediterranean diet matches Weight Watchers for weight loss.
7: Researchers at UNC Chapel Hill published results from a study that randomly assigned 360 patients from Central North Carolina clinics to one of two programs. UNC's program put a healthier twist on Southern eating, emphasizing healthier fats, whole grains, fruits, and veggies. Both groups ultimately lost about 3.5% of their body weight, but the UNC diet scored significantly better on measures of diet quality. Researchers say the next question is whether that diet quality edge translates into better long-term health. I'm Tammy Trujillo.
6: The FDA authorizing a first-of-its-kind robotic device designed to draw blood from patients without manual human intervention. Called Aletta, the machine uses infrared light and Doppler ultrasound to locate veins. Health officials say the robot achieves success rates matching human lobotomists and will help combat critical lab staffing shortages. Health update, I'm Jennifer Bolsoni.
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8: Ashley Sanchez tallied twice, including a penalty kick that was the latest goal in NWSL regular season history, and the North Carolina Courage defeated the Boston Legacy 2-1 on Saturday. With her pair of goals, Sanchez took over the NWSL Golden Boot Race lead. That's the competition for the player with the most goals in the season. 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
9: Social media and its impact on youth mental health is once again taking center stage as the trial against Meta continues. Natalie Migliori has more.
10: With 29 states suing the owners of Facebook and Instagram, New Jersey is one of four states leading the jury case in what's expected to be a weeks-long trial. Kids weighing in.
11: It's 50-50, because I feel like the effect that social media has on us is also like what we cause it to have on us.
12: If you're feeding like some inappropriate stuff to the younger age groups, there should be some guidelines and some restrictions.
10: New York and Connecticut are also part of the state suing Meta. If Meta loses, it could be forced to redesign its platforms and pay billions of dollars in penalties.
9: The FDA has authorized a first-of-its-kind robotic device designed to draw blood from patients without manual human intervention, called Aleta. The machine uses infrared light and Doppler ultrasound to locate veins. And state regulators in Nevada are giving the thumbs up to Waymo, Uber, and Tesla to operate 8,000 autonomous vehicles in Clark County, Las Vegas included. Tech Report, I'm Matt Mattinson.
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6: Neutrogena apologizing for dropping Hayden Panettiere as she battled postpartum depression in 2015.
13: The late actress was the face of the skincare giant, but she claimed in her memoir, Neutrogena axed her contract over her breaking a morality clause. It happened after she went public about battling postpartum depression following the 2014 birth of her daughter. Fans were threatening a Neutrogena boycott following her death just days ago. I'm Monica Nelson.
14: You're a man who needs to control his fate.
6: The Odyssey has set an all-time R-rated record. After being in theaters for over a month, it became the highest-grossing R-rated movie of all time. The epic film from Christopher Nolan has made over $1.3 billion worldwide, edging out the previous record holder Deadpool and Wolverine by about $20 million. Those two films and the 2019 movie Joker are the only R-rated movies to ever gross $1 billion.
15: This music and I will never die.
6: Ariana Grande granting permission to subpoena information to help reveal the identities of anonymous hackers who allegedly leaked unreleased songs and footage. The original lawsuit was filed last month with the Grammy-winning singer alleging a years-long hacking campaign targeting people in her inner circle with access to unreleased music, private photos, and behind-the-scenes content. The hackers allegedly leaked 45 unreleased songs in 2023 alone and reportedly sold the stolen content online. That's entertainment. I'm Jennifer Bolsoni.
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16: President Trump is taking a swipe at Canada amid trade tensions between the two countries. In a morning post on Truth Social, the president wrote that Canada wants the benefits of being a state without being one, adding that the country has charged farmers massive amount of tariffs for many years. Former Vice President Mike Pence appeared on CNN's State of the Union and feels a trade war with Canada is not a good idea.
17: That what we're looking at here is negotiation and not confrontation in a trade war.
16: The U.S. tariffs against a wide range of Canadian goods went into effect early Saturday after negotiators from both sides failed to reach an agreement. A 2028 presidential bid could be in the future for Senator Chris Van Hollen. Appearing on NBC's Meet the Press, the Maryland Democrat said that he's kicking the tires on a potential run for the highest office.
18: To Iowa last summer, I think there's a great deal of churning within the Democratic Party, and I support that. As I said, I think we need this healthy debate because I don't think Democrats have put forward a clear alternative to the Trump administration.
16: The senator was also asked if Democratic Socialists should have a place in the Democratic Party. Van Hollen responded by saying they do as part of the debate. The couple that recently climbed to the top of the Empire State Building are returning to court on Monday. Lizzie Radabali reports.
19: Authorities identified the pair as Russian rooftoping influencers Angela Nikolo and Ivan Birkis. The two now live in New Jersey and got engaged at the top of the spire in a stunt that caught the entire city's attention on July 1st. They are facing a list of charges, including felony burglary and criminal trespassing. In New York, I'm Lizzie Radabali.
16: A new study says common personal care products contain unlabeled toxic chemicals. The testing of over 110 items, ranging from shampoo to baby lotions, found evidence of unlabeled toxic chemicals in about 85%. Many contain multiple ingredients known to be carcinogens. I'm Rob Martier. South Carolina Senator Tim Scott is making a push for Darlene Graham ahead of the state's Republican Senate primary runoff on Tuesday. Appearing on NBC's Meet the Press, Scott was asked if a U.S. senator should have a basic understanding of national security issues.
20: The answer is yes, and she does. The question we're asking ourselves today is whether or not she is prepared to serve in the United States Senate and represent the people of South Carolina on the issues that are germane to the moment.
16: Some concerns were raised after Graham admitted in a debate that she's not that informed on national security. The special Senate primary is being held following Senator Lindsey Graham's sudden death. One person is dead, another wounded in a fast food restaurant shooting early today in Brooklyn. Sarah Lee Kessler reports.
7: It happened just after midnight at America's Best Wings and Pizza on Rockaway Avenue in Brownsville. A 44-year-old employee, a man, was shot in the head and died. A 39-year-old man was hit in the leg and is being treated at Brookdale Hospital, where he's reportedly in stable condition. The shooter is on the loose. At this point, police haven't said whether an argument preceded the shooting or whether it was a random incident. I'm Sarah Lee Kessler.
16: A new study has found links between recreational drug use and stroke risks. Cocaine was tied to nearly double the risk of stroke, amphetamines with over double the risk, and cannabis with a 37% increase. The study was done by researchers at the University of Cambridge. The data came from a study involving over 100 million people. Spider-Man continues to dominate at the box office. Sony's Marvel Adventure Spider-Man Brand New Day raked in another $39 million in its fourth weekend of release. That easily topped other newcomers, including Insidious, Out of the Further, and the Jason Statham action thriller, Mutiny. IndyCar driver and Florida native Kyle Kirkwood is the winner of the Freedom 250 Grand Prix in Washington, D.C. I'm Rob Martier.
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21: Showers and thunderstorms will stretch from the northeast and mid-Atlantic into the southeast, with some storms potentially severe. Damaging winds and even an isolated tornado are possible in the mid-Atlantic, while heavy downpours could trigger flash flooding near the coast. The heat continues across the southern plains. Texas will see another day of dangerous temperatures with highs well into the triple digits in some areas. Much of the west stays hot and mainly dry, although scattered afternoon thunderstorms are possible around the higher terrain. And Hawaii is dealing with another tropical threat. Tropical Storm Mokay is approaching from the southeast, bringing heavy rain and gusty winds to the Big Island beginning Sunday. 5 to 10 inches of rain are possible, with isolated totals up to 15 inches, raising the threat of flash flooding and mudslides. And that's a look at your national forecast. I'm Jim Forbes.
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0: Seattle and Tennessee wrapped up the NFL preseason schedule in week two. The Hawks exploded early, but the Titans chipped away, came out with a 19-16 win in Nashville. Drew Lock started 11 for 12 for Sam Darnold with a touchdown pass. The Seahawks are adding secondary help as they sign Trayvon Diggs, the former Cowboys All-Pro. Coach Mike McDonald.
1: The practice mode, so you know he's just working on his conditioning right now, and then he'll be able to practice at some point next week, I think.
0: Diggs should be ready for the opener against the Patriots. George Kittle is off the Niners' PUP list. He'll practice this week. He looks to be ready for the game in Australia against the Rams. Golf, Wyndham Clark held off a late rally by Patrick Cantlay to beat him by three shots at the BMW Championship, four better than Rory McIlroy. Baseball, Cubs avoid a sweep in Seattle, 19-2, launching two grannies. Red Sox, with three come-from-behind wins, swept the Giants. And the Bravos avoid a sweep, taming the Brew Crew at the Little League Classic. That's sports. I'm Rob Bushka.
7: It's unclear if New Jersey teachers are going to see a big spike in health insurance premiums for 2027. The state panel took a vote on whether to jack up a state-run health plan for school workers by 34%, but the vote was a 4-4 tie. The panel agreed to take another vote in a couple of weeks. Opponents of a proposed Buc-ee's near Monument, Colorado, are organizing ahead of a key county hearing. Residents gathered to raise concerns about traffic, public safety, and the potential impact of the massive travel center near I-25 and County Line Road.
22: We're ready to fight for our precious natural resources, such as water. We're ready to fight for our character of our community, and we're ready to fight for public safety, frankly.
7: Sean Sawyer with Tri-Lakes Preservation believes the proposed Buc-ee's does not qualify as a convenience store, and residents like Herbert Pressler have been involved since the beginning.
23: I was at the first meeting back in December. I thought it was a terrible idea then, and the more I've learned about it, the worse it's gotten.
7: Amazon's expanding its Texas footprint with a multi-billion-dollar robotics manufacturing plant in southeast Austin. Company leaders confirmed plans for the 300-acre site, marking Amazon's first major robotics hub outside Massachusetts. It will be built in a huge 2,600-acre development along State Highway 130, southeast of Austin. The plant should open by late 2027. And President Trump says the U.S. is engaged in a crushing economic operation against Iran. Mark Mayfield with more.
24: He made the declaration in a Wednesday Truth Social post, saying Iran had failed to take the opportunity to make a deal and would now face what he called economic warfare and isolation on an unprecedented scale. He also warned that any country that does business with the Islamic Republic would suffer tremendous economic consequences.
7: And ready-to-drink cocktail brand BuzzBallz has partnered with Pop-Tarts for a limited edition beverage collection inspired by some Pop-Tart flavors. Both the Frosted S'mores and Frosted Brown Sugar Cinnamon versions are exclusively for consumers of legal drinking age and will be available for a limited time only. I'm Monica Nelson with your consumer and business news.
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3: When was the last time you woke up actually feeling rested or got through the day without feeling stressed out? Yeah, over 50% of adults say they'd feel better if they got more sleep, and stress is often the biggest barrier. 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
4: Vice President J.D. Vance was in his hometown of Middletown, Ohio, Friday. Vance touting the White House's America First economic agenda at the Cleveland Cliffs Middletown Works facility as the midterm elections draw near.
5: You made a choice to reverse 40 years of American decline and make Donald Trump the president of the United States.
4: Vance says he was proud to speak at the iron-making mill his grandpa worked at and promised that the Trump administration is fighting to keep the high-paying manufacturing jobs in America. President Trump is getting some pushback from some Republicans over his decision to temporarily lift higher tariffs on ground beef imports for 90 days, That's in order to lower costs for consumers. Trump making that announcement on Truth Social, saying the nation will allow up to 300,000 metric tons of ground beef to be imported without the higher rate. Kentucky Congressman Thomas Massey called it a slap in the face to American cattlemen and consumers. That's politics. I'm Brad Siegel.
6: North Carolina scientists are finding that a southern-style Mediterranean diet matches Weight Watchers for weight loss.
7: Researchers at UNC Chapel Hill published results from a study that randomly assigned 360 patients from Central North Carolina clinics to one of two programs. UNC's program put a healthier twist on southern eating, emphasizing healthier fats, whole grains, fruits, and veggies. Both groups ultimately lost about 3.5% of their body weight, but the UNC diet scored significantly better on measures of diet quality. Researchers say the next question is whether that diet quality edge translates into better long-term health. I'm Tammy Trujillo.
6: The FDA authorizing a first-of-its-kind robotic device designed to draw blood from patients without manual human intervention. Called Aletta, the machine uses infrared light and Doppler ultrasound to locate veins. Health officials say the robot achieves success rates matching human lobotomists and will help combat critical lab staffing shortages. Health update, I'm Jennifer Bolsoni.
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8: Ashley Sanchez tallied twice, including a penalty kick that was the latest goal in NWSL regular season history, and the North Carolina Courage defeated the Boston Legacy 2-1 on Saturday. With her pair of goals, Sanchez took over the NWSL Golden Boot Race lead. That's the competition for the player with the most goals in the season. For more women's sports stories, subscribe to Good Game with Sarah Spain on iHeart Podcast.
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11: Social media and its impact on youth mental health is once again taking center stage as the trial against Meta continues. Natalie Migliori has more.
12: With 29 states suing the owners of Facebook and Instagram, New Jersey is one of 4 states leading the jury case in what's expected to be a weeks-long trial. Kids weighing in.
25: It's 50-50, because I feel like the effect that social media has on us is also like what we cause it to have on us.
26: If you're feeding like some inappropriate stuff to the younger age groups, there should be some guidelines and some restrictions.
12: New York and Connecticut are also part of the state suing Meta. If Meta loses, it could be forced to redesign its platforms and pay billions of dollars in penalties.
11: The FDA has authorized a first-of-its-kind robotic device designed to draw blood from patients without manual human intervention. Called Aletta, the machine uses infrared light and Doppler ultrasound to locate veins. And state regulators in Nevada are giving the thumbs up to Waymo, Uber, and Tesla to operate 8,000 autonomous vehicles in Clark County, Las Vegas included. Tech Report. I'm at Mattinson.
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6: Neutrogena apologizing for dropping Hayden Panettiere as she battled postpartum depression in 2015.
13: The late actress was the face of the skincare giant, but she claimed in her memoir, Neutrogena axed her contract over her breaking a morality clause. It happened after she went public about battling postpartum depression following the 2014 birth of her daughter. Fans were threatening a Neutrogena boycott following her death just days ago. I'm Monica Nelson.
14: You're a man who needs to control his fate.
6: The Odyssey has set an all-time R-rated record. After being in theaters for over a month, it became the highest-grossing R-rated movie of all time. The epic film from Christopher Nolan has made over $1.3 billion worldwide, edging out the previous record holder Deadpool and Wolverine by about $20 million. Those two films and the 2019 movie Joker are the only R-rated movies to ever gross $1 billion.
15: This music and I will never die.
6: Ariana Grande granting permission to subpoena information to help reveal the identities of anonymous hackers who allegedly leaked unreleased songs and footage. The original lawsuit was filed last month with the Grammy-winning singer alleging a years-long hacking campaign targeting people in her inner circle with access to unreleased music, private photos, and behind-the-scenes content. The hackers allegedly leaked 45 unreleased songs in 2023 alone and reportedly sold the stolen content online. That's entertainment. I'm Jennifer Bolsoni.
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16: President Trump is taking a swipe at Canada amid trade tensions between the two countries. In a morning post on Truth Social, the president wrote that Canada wants the benefits of being a state without being one, adding that the country has charged farmers massive amount of tariffs for many years. Former Vice President Mike Pence appeared on CNN State of the Union and feels a trade war with Canada is not a good idea.
17: That what we're looking at here is negotiation and not confrontation in a trade war.
16: The U.S. tariffs against a wide range of Canadian goods went into effect early Saturday after negotiators from both sides failed to reach an agreement. A 2028 presidential bid could be in the future for Senator Chris Van Hollen. Appearing on NBC's Meet the Press, the Maryland Democrat said that he's kicking the tires on a potential run for the highest office.
18: To Iowa last summer, I think there's a great deal of churning within the Democratic Party, and I support that. As I said, I think we need this healthy debate because I don't think Democrats have put forward a clear alternative to the Trump administration.
16: The senator was also asked if Democratic Socialists should have a place in the Democratic Party. Van Hollen responded by saying they do as part of the debate. The couple that recently climbed to the top of the Empire State Building are returning to court on Monday. Lizzie Radabali reports.
19: Authorities identified the pair as Russian rooftoping influencers Angela Nikolo and Ivan Birkis. The two now live in New Jersey and got engaged at the top of the spire in a stunt that caught the entire city's attention on July 1st. They are facing a list of charges including felony burglary and criminal trespassing. In New York, I'm Lizzie Radabali.
16: A new study says common personal care products contain unlabeled toxic chemicals. The testing of over 110 items, ranging from shampoo to baby lotions, found evidence of unlabeled toxic chemicals in about 85%. Many contain multiple ingredients known to be carcinogens. I'm Rob Martier. South Carolina Senator Tim Scott is making a push for Darlene Graham ahead of the state's Republican Senate primary runoff on Tuesday. Appearing on NBC's Meet the Press, Scott was asked if a U.S. senator should have a basic understanding of national security issues.
20: The answer is yes, and she does. The question we're asking ourselves today is whether or not she is prepared to serve in the United States Senate and represent the people of South Carolina on the issues that are germane to the moment.
16: Some concerns were raised after Graham admitted in a debate that she's not that informed on national security. The special Senate primary is being held following Senator Lindsey Graham's sudden death. One person is dead, another wounded in a fast food restaurant shooting early today in Brooklyn. Sarah Lee Kessler reports.
7: It happened just after midnight at America's Best Wings and Pizza on Rockaway Avenue in Brownsville. A 44-year-old employee, a man, was shot in the head and died. A 39-year-old man was hit in the leg and is being treated at Brookdale Hospital, where he's reportedly in stable condition. The shooter is on the loose. At this point, police haven't said whether an argument preceded the shooting or whether it was a random incident. I'm Sarah Lee Kessler.
16: A new study has found links between recreational drug use and stroke risks. Cocaine was tied to nearly double the risk of stroke, amphetamines with over double the risk, and cannabis with a 37% increase. The study was done by researchers at the University of Cambridge. The data came from a study involving over 100 million people. Spider-Man continues to dominate at the box office. Sony's Marvel adventure, Spider-Man Brand New Day, raked in another $39 million in its fourth weekend of release. That easily topped other newcomers, including Insidious, Out of the Further, and the Jason Statham action thriller, Mutiny. IndyCar driver and Florida native Kyle Kirkwood is the winner of the Freedom 250 Grand Prix in Washington, D.C. I'm Rob Martier.
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0: Showers and thunderstorms will stretch from the northeast and mid-Atlantic into the southeast, with some storms potentially severe. Damaging winds and even an isolated tornado are possible in the mid-Atlantic, while heavy downpours could trigger flash flooding near the coast. The heat continues across the southern plains. Texas will see another day of dangerous temperatures with highs well into the triple digits in some areas. Much of the west stays hot and mainly dry, although scattered afternoon thunderstorms are possible around the higher terrain. And Hawaii is dealing with another tropical threat. Tropical Storm Mokay is approaching from the southeast, bringing heavy rain and gusty winds to the Big Island beginning Sunday. 5 to 10 inches of rain are possible, with isolated totals up to 15 inches, raising the threat of flash flooding and mudslides. And that's a look at your national forecast. I'm Jim Forbes.
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1: Seattle and Tennessee wrapped up the NFL preseason schedule in week two. The Hawks exploded early, but the Titans chipped away, came out with a 19-16 win in Nashville. Drew Lock started 11 for 12 for Sam Darnold with a touchdown pass. Seahawks are adding secondary help as they sign Trayvon Diggs, the former Cowboys All-Pro. Coach Mike McDonald.
3: The practice mode, so, you know, he's just working on his conditioning right now, and then he'll be out to practice at some point next week, I think.
1: Diggs should be ready for the opener against the Patriots. George Kittle is off the Niners' PUP list. He'll practice this week. He looks to be ready for the game in Australia against the Rams. Golf, Wyndham Clark held off a late rally by Patrick Cantlay to beat him by three shots at the BMW Championship, four better than Rory McIlroy. Baseball, Cubs avoid a sweep in Seattle 19-2, launching two grannies. Red Sox, with three come-from-behind wins, swept the Giants. And the Bravos avoid a sweep, taming the Brew Crew at the Little League Classic. That's sports. I'm Rob Bushka.
7: It's unclear if New Jersey teachers are going to see a big spike in health insurance premiums for 2027. The state panel took a vote on whether to jack up a state-run health plan for school workers by 34%, but the vote was a 4-4 tie. The panel agreed to take another vote in a couple of weeks. Opponents of a proposed Buc-ee's near Monument, Colorado, are organizing ahead of a key county hearing. Residents gathered to raise concerns about traffic, public safety, and the potential impact of the massive travel center near I-25 and County Line Road.
21: We're ready to fight for our precious natural resources, such as water. We're ready to fight for our character of our community, and we're ready to fight for public safety, frankly.
7: Sean Sawyer with Tri-Lakes Preservation believes the proposed Buc-ee's does not qualify as a convenience store, and residents like Herbert Pressler have been involved since the beginning.
21: I was at the first meeting back in December. I thought it was a terrible idea then, and the more I've learned about it, the worse it's gotten.
7: Amazon's expanding its Texas footprint with a multi-billion-dollar robotics manufacturing plant in southeast Austin. Company leaders confirmed plans for the 300-acre site, marking Amazon's first major robotics hub outside Massachusetts. It will be built in a huge 2,600-acre development along State Highway 130, southeast of Austin. The plant should open by late 2027. And President Trump says the U.S. is engaged in a crushing economic operation against
4: to Iran. Mark Mayfield with more.
5: He made the declaration in a Wednesday Truth Social post, saying Iran had failed to take the opportunity to make a deal and would now face what he called economic warfare and isolation on an unprecedented scale. He also warned that any country that does business with the Islamic Republic would suffer tremendous economic consequences.
4: And ready-to-drink cocktail brand BuzzBallz has partnered with Pop-Tarts for a limited edition beverage collection inspired by some Pop-Tart flavors. Both the Frosted S'mores and Frosted Brown Sugar Cinnamon versions are exclusively for consumers of legal drinking age and will be available for a limited time only. I'm Monica Nelson with your consumer and business news.
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8: Vice President J.D. Vance was in his hometown of Middletown, Ohio Friday. Vance touting the White House's America First economic agenda at the Cleveland Cliffs Middletown Works facility as the midterm elections draw near.
22: You made a choice to reverse 40 years of American decline and make Donald Trump the president of the United States.
8: Vance says he was proud to speak at the iron-making mill his grandpa worked at and promised that the Trump administration is fighting to keep the high-paying manufacturing jobs in America. President Trump is getting some pushback from some Republicans over his decision to temporarily lift higher tariffs on ground beef imports for 90 days. That's in order to lower costs for consumers. Trump making that announcement on Truth Social, saying the nation will allow up to 300,000 metric tons of ground beef to be imported without the higher rate. Kentucky Congressman Thomas Massey called it a slap in the face to American cattlemen and consumers. That's politics. I'm Brad Siegel.
6: North Carolina scientists are finding that a Southern-style Mediterranean diet matches Weight Watchers for weight loss.
7: Researchers at UNC Chapel Hill published results from a study that randomly assigned 360 patients from Central North Carolina clinics to one of two programs. UNC's program put a healthier twist on Southern eating, emphasizing healthier fats, whole grains, fruits, and veggies. Both groups ultimately lost about 3.5% of their body weight, but the UNC diet scored significantly better on measures of diet quality. Researchers say the next question is whether that diet quality edge translates into better long-term health. I'm Tammy Trujillo.
6: The FDA authorizing a first-of-its-kind robotic device designed to draw blood from patients without manual human intervention. Called Aletta, the machine uses infrared light and Doppler ultrasound to locate veins. Health officials say the robot achieves success rates matching human lobotomists and will help combat critical lab staffing shortages. Health update, I'm Jennifer Bolsoni.
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23: Ashley Sanchez tallied twice, including a penalty kick that was the latest goal in NWSL regular season history. And the North Carolina Courage defeated the Boston Legacy 2-1 on Saturday. With her pair of goals, Sanchez took over the NWSL Golden Boot Race lead. That's the competition for the player with the most goals in the season. For more women's sports stories, subscribe to Good Game with Sarah Spain on iHeart Podcast.
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12: Social media and its impact on youth mental health is once again taking center stage as the trial against Meta continues. Natalie Migliori has more.
13: With 29 states suing the owners of Facebook and Instagram, New Jersey is one of four states leading the jury case in what's expected to be a weeks-long trial. Kids weighing in.
14: It's 50-50 because I feel like the effect that social media has on us is also like what we cause it to have on us.
15: If you're feeding like some inappropriate stuff to the younger age groups, there should be some guidelines and some restrictions.
13: New York and Connecticut are also part of the state suing Meta. If Meta loses, it could be forced to redesign its platforms and pay billions of dollars in penalties.
12: The FDA has authorized a first-of-its-kind robotic device designed to draw blood from patients without manual human intervention, called Aleta. The machine uses infrared light and Doppler ultrasound to locate veins. And state regulators in Nevada are giving the thumbs up to Waymo, Uber, and Tesla to operate 8,000 autonomous vehicles in Clark County, Las Vegas included. Tech Report, I'm at Mattinson.
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13: Neutrogena apologizing for dropping Hayden Panettiere as she battled postpartum depression in 2015.
25: The late actress was the face of the skincare giant, but she claimed in her memoir, Neutrogena axed her contract over her breaking a morality clause. It happened after she went public about battling postpartum depression following the 2014 birth of her daughter. Fans were threatening a Neutrogena boycott following her death just days ago. I'm Monica Nelson.
26: You're a man who needs to control his fate.
13: The Odyssey has set an all-time R-rated record. After being in theaters for over a month, it became the highest-grossing R-rated movie of all time. The epic film from Christopher Nolan has made over $1.3 billion worldwide, edging out the previous record holder Deadpool and Wolverine by about $20 million. Those two films and the 2019 movie Joker are the only R-rated movies to ever gross $1 billion.
27: This music and I will never die.
13: Ariana Grande granting permission to subpoena information to help reveal the identities of anonymous hackers who allegedly leaked unreleased songs and footage. The original lawsuit was filed last month with the Grammy-winning singer alleging a years-long hacking campaign targeting people in her inner circle with access to unreleased music, private photos, and behind-the-scenes content. The hackers allegedly leaked 45 unreleased songs in 2023 alone and reportedly sold the stolen content online. That's entertainment. I'm Jennifer Bolsoni.

0: all the time. 24/7 news from iHeartRadio. President Trump is taking a swipe at Canada amid trade tensions between the two countries. In a morning post on Truth Social, the president wrote that Canada wants the benefits of being a state without being one, adding that the country has charged farmers massive amount of tariffs for many years. Former Vice President Mike Pence appeared on CNN's State of the Union and feels a trade war with Canada is not a good idea.
1: That what we're looking at here is negotiation and not confrontation in a trade war.
0: The U.S. tariffs against a wide range of Canadian goods went into effect early Saturday after negotiators from both sides failed to reach an agreement. A 2028 presidential bid could be in the future for Senator Chris Van Hollen. Appearing on NBC's Meet the Press, the Maryland Democrat said that he's kicking the tires on a potential run for the highest office.
2: To Iowa last summer, I think there's a great deal of churning within the Democratic Party, and I support that. As I said, I think we need this healthy debate because I don't think Democrats have put forward a clear alternative to the Trump administration.
0: The senator was also asked if Democratic Socialists should have a place in the Democratic Party. Van Hollen responded by saying they do as part of the debate. The couple that recently climbed to the top of the Empire State Building are returning to court on Monday. Lizzie Radabali reports.
3: Authorities identified the pair as Russian rooftoping influencers Angela Nikolo and Ivan Birkis. The two now live in New Jersey and got engaged at the top of the spire in a stunt that caught the entire city's attention on July 1st. They are facing a list of charges including felony burglary and criminal trespassing. In New York, I'm Lizzie Radabali.
0: A new study says common personal care products contain unlabeled toxic chemicals. The testing of over 110 items, ranging from shampoo to baby lotions, found evidence of unlabeled toxic chemicals in about 85%. Many contain multiple ingredients known to be carcinogens. I'm Rob Martier. South Carolina Senator Tim Scott is making a push for Darlene Graham ahead of the state's Republican Senate primary runoff on Tuesday. Appearing on NBC's Meet the Press, Scott was asked if a U.S. senator should have a basic understanding of national security issues.
4: The answer is yes, and she does. The question we're asking ourselves today is whether or not she is prepared to serve in the United States Senate and represent the people of South Carolina on the issues that are germane to the moment.
0: Some concerns were raised after Graham admitted in a debate that she's not that informed on national security. The special Senate primary is being held following Senator Lindsey Graham's sudden death. One person is dead, another wounded in a fast food restaurant shooting early today in Brooklyn. Sarah Lee Kessler reports.
5: It happened just after midnight at America's Best Wings and Pizza on Rockaway Avenue in Brownsville. A 44-year-old employee, a man, was shot in the head and died. A 39-year-old man was hit in the leg and is being treated at Brookdale Hospital, where he's reportedly in stable condition. The shooter is on the loose. At this point, police haven't said whether an argument preceded the shooting or whether it was a random incident. I'm Sarah Lee Kessler.
0: A new study has found links between recreational drug use and stroke risks. Cocaine was tied to nearly double the risk of stroke, amphetamines with over double the risk, and cannabis with a 37% increase. The study was done by researchers at the University of Cambridge. The data came from a study involving over 100 million people. Spider-Man continues to dominate at the box office. Sony's Marvel Adventures Spider-Man Brand New Day raked in another $39 million in its fourth weekend of release. That easily topped other newcomers, including Insidious, Out of the Further, and the Jason Statham action thriller, Mutiny. IndyCar driver and Florida native Kyle Kirkwood is the winner of the Freedom 250 Grand Prix in Washington, D.C. I'm Rob Martin.
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7: Showers and thunderstorms will stretch from the northeast and mid-Atlantic into the southeast, with some storms potentially severe. Damaging winds and even an isolated tornado are possible in the mid-Atlantic, while heavy downpours could trigger flash flooding near the coast. The heat continues across the southern plains. Texas will see another day of dangerous temperatures, with highs well into the triple digits in some areas. Much of the west stays hot and mainly dry, although scattered afternoon thunderstorms are possible around the higher terrain. And Hawaii is dealing with another tropical threat. Tropical Storm Mokay is approaching from the southeast, bringing heavy rain and gusty winds to the Big Island beginning Sunday. 5 to 10 inches of rain are possible, with isolated totals up to 15 inches, raising the threat of flash flooding and mudslides. And that's a look at your national forecast. I'm Jim Forbes.
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8: Seattle and Tennessee wrapped up the NFL preseason schedule in week two. The Hawks exploded early, but the Titans chipped away, came out with a 19-16 win in Nashville. Drew Lock started 11 for 12 for Sam Darnold with a touchdown pass. Seahawks are adding secondary help as they sign Trayvon Diggs, the former Cowboys All-Pro. Coach Mike McDonald.
9: The practice mode, so, you know, he's just working on his conditioning right now, and then he'll be able to practice at some point next week, I think.
8: Diggs should be ready for the opener against the Patriots. George Kittle is off the Niners' PUP list. He'll practice this week. He looks to be ready for the game in Australia against the Rams. Golf, Wyndham Clark held off a late rally by Patrick Cantlay to beat him by three shots at the BMW Championship, four better than Rory McIlroy. Baseball, Cubs avoid a sweep in Seattle 19-2, launching two grannies. Red Sox with three come-from-behind wins, swept the Giants. And the Bravos avoid a sweep, taming the Brew Crew at the Little League Classic. That's sports. I'm Rob Bushka.
10: It's unclear if New Jersey teachers are going to see a big spike in health insurance premiums for 2027. The state panel took a vote on whether to jack up a state-run health plan for school workers by 34%, but the vote was a 4-4 tie. The panel agreed to take another vote in a couple of weeks. Opponents of a proposed Buc-ee's near Monument, Colorado, are organizing ahead of a key county hearing. Residents gathered to raise concerns about traffic, public safety, and the potential impact of the massive travel center near I-25 and County Line Road.
11: We're ready to fight for our precious natural resources, such as water. We're ready to fight for our character of our community, and we're ready to fight for public safety, frankly.
10: Sean Sawyer with Tri-Lakes Preservation believes the proposed Buc-ee's does not qualify as a convenience store, and residents like Herbert Pressler have been involved since the beginning.
12: I was at the first meeting back in December. I thought it was a terrible idea then, and the more I've learned about it, the worse it's gotten.
10: Amazon's expanding its Texas footprint with a multi-billion-dollar robotics manufacturing plant in southeast Austin. Company leaders confirmed plans for the 300-acre site, marking Amazon's first major robotics hub outside Massachusetts. It will be built in a huge 2,600-acre development along State Highway 130, southeast of Austin. The plant should open by late 2027. And President Trump says the U.S. is engaged in a crushing economic operation against Iran. Mark Mayfield with more.
13: He made the declaration in a Wednesday Truth Social post, saying Iran had failed to take the opportunity to make a deal and would now face what he called economic warfare and isolation on an unprecedented scale. He also warned that any country that does business with the Islamic Republic would suffer tremendous economic consequences.
10: And ready-to-drink cocktail brand BuzzBallz has partnered with Pop-Tarts for a limited edition beverage collection inspired by some Pop-Tart flavors. Both the Frosted S'mores and Frosted Brown Sugar Cinnamon versions are exclusively for consumers of legal drinking age and will be available for a limited time only. I'm Monica Nelson with your consumer and business news.
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14: 6:30 a.m. Your alarm goes off. You jolt awake and start thinking about fueling your gut? 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But why spend time thinking about gut health when Kashi Gut Health Granola makes fueling your gut so straightforward? 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
16: Vice President J.D. Vance was in his hometown of Middletown, Ohio Friday. Vance touting the White House's America First economic agenda at the Cleveland Cliffs Middletown Works facility as the midterm elections draw near.
17: You made a choice to reverse 40 years of American decline and make Donald Trump the president of the United States.
16: Vance says he was proud to speak at the iron-making mill his grandpa worked at and promised that the Trump administration is fighting to keep the high-paying manufacturing jobs in America. President Trump is getting some pushback from some Republicans over his decision to temporarily lift higher tariffs on ground beef imports for 90 days. That's in order to lower costs for consumers. Trump making that announcement on Truth Social, saying the nation will allow up to 300,000 metric tons of ground beef to be imported without the higher rate. Kentucky Congressman Thomas Massie called it a slap in the face to American cattlemen and consumers. That's politics. I'm Brad Siegel.
3: North Carolina scientists are finding that a southern-style Mediterranean diet matches Weight Watchers for weight loss.
18: Researchers at UNC Chapel Hill published results from a study that randomly assigned 360 patients from Central North Carolina clinics to one of two programs. UNC's program put a healthier twist on southern eating, emphasizing healthier fats, whole grains, fruits, and veggies. Both groups ultimately lost about 3.5% of their body weight, but the UNC diet scored significantly better on measures of diet quality. Researchers say the next question is whether that diet quality edge translates into better long-term health. I'm Tammy Trujillo.
3: The FDA authorizing a first-of-its-kind robotic device designed to draw blood from patients without manual human intervention. Called Aletta, the machine uses infrared light and Doppler ultrasound to locate veins. Health officials say the robot achieves success rates matching human lobotomists and will help combat critical lab staffing shortages. Health update, I'm Jennifer Bolsoni.
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19: Ashley Sanchez tallied twice, including a penalty kick that was the latest goal in NWSL regular season history. And the North Carolina Courage defeated the Boston Legacy 2-1 on Saturday. With her pair of goals, Sanchez took over the NWSL Golden Boot Race lead. That's the competition for the player with the most goals in the season. For more women's sports stories, subscribe to Good Game with Sarah Spain on iHeart Podcast.
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0: With 29 states suing the owners of Facebook and Instagram, New Jersey is one of four states leading the jury case in what's expected to be a weeks-long trial. Kids weighing in.
1: It's 50-50, because I feel like the effect that social media has on us is also like what we cause it to have on us.
2: If you're feeding like some inappropriate stuff to the younger age groups, there should be some guidelines and some restrictions.
0: New York and Connecticut are also part of the state suing Meta. If Meta loses, it could be forced to redesign its platforms and pay billions of dollars in penalties.
3: The FDA has authorized a first-of-its-kind robotic device designed to draw blood from patients without manual human intervention, called Aletta. The machine uses infrared light and Doppler ultrasound to locate veins. And state regulators in Nevada are giving the thumbs up to Waymo, Uber, and Tesla to operate 8,000 autonomous vehicles in Clark County, Las Vegas included. Tech Report, I'm Matt Mattinson.
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5: Neutrogena apologizing for dropping Hayden Panettiere as she battled postpartum depression in 2015.
6: The late actress was the face of the skincare giant, but she claimed in her memoir, Neutrogena, axed her contract over her breaking a morality clause. It happened after she went public about battling postpartum depression following the 2014 birth of her daughter. Fans were threatening a Neutrogena boycott following her death just days ago. I'm Monica Nelson.
7: You're a man who needs to control his fate.
5: The Odyssey has set an all-time R-rated record. After being in theaters for over a month, it became the highest-grossing R-rated movie of all time. The epic film from Christopher Nolan has made over $1.3 billion worldwide, edging out the previous record holder Deadpool and Wolverine by about $20 million. Those two films and the 2019 movie Joker are the only R-rated movies to ever gross $1 billion.
8: This music and I will never die.
5: Ariana Grande granting permission to subpoena information to help reveal the identities of anonymous hackers who allegedly leaked unreleased songs and footage. The original lawsuit was filed last month with the Grammy-winning singer alleging a years-long hacking campaign targeting people in her inner circle with access to unreleased music, private photos, and behind-the-scenes content. The hackers allegedly leaked 45 unreleased songs in 2023 alone and reportedly sold the stolen content online. That's entertainment. I'm Jennifer Bolsoni.
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11: President Trump is taking a swipe at Canada amid trade tensions between the two countries. In a morning post on Truth Social, the president wrote that Canada wants the benefits of being a state without being one, adding that the country has charged farmers massive amount of tariffs for many years. Former Vice President Mike Pence appeared on CNN's State of the Union and feels a trade war with Canada is not a good idea.
12: That what we're looking at here is negotiation and not confrontation in a trade war.
11: The U.S. tariffs against a wide range of Canadian goods went into effect early Saturday after negotiators from both sides failed to reach an agreement. A 2028 presidential bid could be in the future for Senator Chris Van Hollen. Appearing on NBC's Meet the Press, the Maryland Democrat said that he's kicking the tires on a potential run for the highest office.
13: To Iowa last summer, I think there's a great deal of churning within the Democratic Party, and I support that. As I said, I think we need this healthy debate because I don't think Democrats have put forward a clear alternative to the Trump administration.
11: The senator was also asked if Democratic Socialists should have a place in the Democratic Party. Van Hollen responded by saying they do as part of the debate. The couple that recently climbed to the top of the Empire State Building

0: are returning to court on Monday. Lizzie Radabali reports.
1: Authorities identified the pair as Russian rooftoping influencers Angela Nikolo and Ivan Birkis. The two now live in New Jersey and got engaged at the top of the spire in a stunt that caught the entire city's attention on July 1st. They are facing a list of charges including felony burglary and criminal trespassing. In New York, I'm Lizzie Radabali.
0: A new study says common personal care products contain unlabeled toxic chemicals. The testing of over 110 items, ranging from shampoo to baby lotions, found evidence of unlabeled toxic chemicals in about 85%. Many contain multiple ingredients known to be carcinogens. I'm Rob Martier. South Carolina Senator Tim Scott is making a push for Darlene Graham ahead of the state's Republican Senate primary runoff on Tuesday. Appearing on NBC's Meet the Press, Scott was asked if a U.S. senator should have a basic understanding of national security issues.
2: The answer is yes, and she does. The question we're asking ourselves today is whether or not she is prepared to serve in the United States Senate and represent the people of South Carolina on the issues that are germane to the moment.
0: Some concerns were raised after Graham admitted in a debate that she's not that informed on national security. The special Senate primary is being held following Senator Lindsey Graham's sudden death. One person is dead, another wounded in a fast food restaurant shooting early today in Brooklyn. Sarah Lee Kessler reports.
3: It happened just after midnight at America's Best Wings and Pizza on Rockaway Avenue in Brownsville. A 44-year-old employee, a man, was shot in the head and died. A 39-year-old man was hit in the leg and is being treated at Brookdale Hospital, where he's reportedly in stable condition. The shooter is on the loose. At this point, police haven't said whether an argument preceded the shooting or whether it was a random incident. I'm Sarah Lee Kessler.
0: A new study has found links between recreational drug use and stroke risks. Cocaine was tied to nearly double the risk of stroke, amphetamines with over double the risk, and cannabis with a 37% increase. The study was done by researchers at the University of Cambridge. The data came from a study involving over 100 million people. Spider-Man continues to dominate at the box office. Sony's Marvel adventure, Spider-Man Brand New Day, raked in another $39 million in its fourth weekend of release. That easily topped other newcomers, including Insidious, Out of the Further, and the Jason Statham action thriller, Mutiny. IndyCar driver and Florida native Kyle Kirkwood is the winner of the Freedom 250 Grand Prix in Washington, D.C. I'm Rob Martier.
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5: Showers and thunderstorms will stretch from the northeast and mid-Atlantic into the southeast, with some storms potentially severe. Damaging winds and even an isolated tornado are possible in the mid-Atlantic, while heavy downpours could trigger flash flooding near the coast. The heat continues across the southern plains. Texas will see another day of dangerous temperatures with highs well into the triple digits in some areas. Much of the west stays hot and mainly dry, although scattered afternoon thunderstorms are possible around the higher terrain. And Hawaii is dealing with another tropical threat. Tropical Storm Mokay is approaching from the southeast, bringing heavy rain and gusty winds to the Big Island beginning Sunday. 5 to 10 inches of rain are possible, with isolated totals up to 15 inches, raising the threat of flash flooding and mudslides. And that's a look at your national forecast. I'm Jim Forbes.
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6: Seattle and Tennessee wrapped up the NFL preseason schedule in week two. The Hawks exploded early, but the Titans chipped away, came out with a 19-16 win in Nashville. Drew Lock started 11 for 12 for Sam Darnold with a touchdown pass. The Seahawks are adding secondary help as they sign Trayvon Diggs, the former Cowboys All-Pro. Coach Mike McDonald.
7: The practice mode, so, you know, he's just working on his conditioning right now, and then he'll be able to practice at some point next week, I think.
6: Diggs should be ready for the opener against the Patriots. George Kittle is off the Niners' PUP list. He'll practice this week. He looks to be ready for the game in Australia against the Rams. Golf, Wyndham Clark held off a late rally by Patrick Cantlay to beat him by three shots at the BMW Championship, four better than Rory McIlroy. Baseball, Cubs avoid a sweep in Seattle, 19-2, launching two grannies. Red Sox, with three come-from-behind wins, swept the Giants. And the Bravos avoid a sweep, taming the Brew Crew at the Little League Classic. That's sports. I'm Rob Bushkin.
8: It's unclear if New Jersey teachers are going to see a big spike in health insurance premiums for 2027. The state panel took a vote on whether to jack up a state-run health plan for school workers by 34%, but the vote was a 4-4 tie. The panel agreed to take another vote in a couple of weeks. Opponents of a proposed Buc-ee's near Monument, Colorado, are organizing ahead of a key county hearing. Residents gathered to raise concerns about traffic, public safety, and the potential impact of the massive travel center near I-25 and County Line Road.
9: We're ready to fight for our precious natural resources, such as water. We're ready to fight for our character of our community, and we're ready to fight for public safety, frankly.
8: Sean Sawyer with Tri-Lakes Preservation believes the proposed Buc-ee's does not qualify as a convenience store, and residents like Herbert Pressler have been involved since the beginning.
10: I was at the first meeting back in December. I thought it was a terrible idea then, and the more I've learned about it, the worse it's gotten.
8: Amazon's expanding its Texas footprint with a multi-billion-dollar robotics manufacturing plant in southeast Austin. Company leaders confirmed plans for the 300-acre site, marking Amazon's first major robotics hub outside Massachusetts. It will be built in a huge 2,600-acre development along State Highway 130, southeast of Austin. The plant should open by late 2027. And President Trump says the U.S. is engaged in a crushing economic operation against Iran. Mark Mayfield with more.
11: He made the declaration in a Wednesday Truth Social post, saying Iran had failed to take the opportunity to make a deal and would now face what he called economic warfare and isolation on an unprecedented scale. He also warned that any country that does business with the Islamic Republic would suffer tremendous economic consequences.
8: And ready-to-drink cocktail brand BuzzBalls has partnered with Pop-Tarts for a limited edition beverage collection inspired by some Pop-Tart flavors. Both the Frosted S'mores and Frosted Brown Sugar Cinnamon versions are exclusively for consumers of legal drinking age and will be available for a limited time only. I'm Monica Nelson with your consumer and business news.
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14: Vice President J.D. Vance was in his hometown of Middletown, Ohio, Friday. Vance touting the White House's America First economic agenda at the Cleveland Cliffs Middletown Works facility as the midterm elections draw near.
15: You made a choice to reverse 40 years of American decline and make Donald Trump the president of the United States.
14: Vance says he was proud to speak at the iron-making mill his grandpa worked at and promised that the Trump administration is fighting to keep the high-paying manufacturing jobs in America. President Trump is getting some pushback from some Republicans over his decision to temporarily lift higher tariffs on ground beef imports for 90 days. That's in order to lower costs for consumers. Trump making that announcement on Truth Social, saying the nation will allow up to 300,000 metric tons of ground beef to be imported without the higher rate. Kentucky Congressman Thomas Massey called it a slap in the face to American cattlemen and consumers. That's politics. I'm Brad Siegel.
1: North Carolina scientists are finding that a southern-style Mediterranean diet matches Weight Watchers for weight loss.
16: Researchers at UNC Chapel Hill published results from a study that randomly assigned 360 patients from Central North Carolina clinics to one of two programs. UNC's program put a healthier twist on southern eating, emphasizing healthier fats, whole grains, fruits, and veggies. Both groups ultimately lost about 3.5% of their body weight, but the UNC diet scored significantly better on measures of diet quality. Researchers say the next question is whether that diet quality edge translates into better long-term health. I'm Tammy Trujillo.
1: The FDA authorizing a first-of-its-kind robotic device designed to draw blood from patients without manual human intervention. Called Aletta, the machine uses infrared light and Doppler ultrasound to locate veins. Health officials say the robot achieves success rates matching human lobotomists and will help combat critical lab staffing shortages. Health update, I'm Jennifer Bolsoni.
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17: 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With her pair of goals, Sanchez took over the NWSL Golden Boot Race lead. That's the competition for the player with the most goals in the season. 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
19: Social media and its impact on youth mental health is once again taking center stage as the trial against Meta continues. Natalie Migliori has more.
20: With 29 states suing the owners of Facebook and Instagram, New Jersey is one of 4 states leading the jury case in what's expected to be a weeks-long trial. Kids weighing in.
21: It's 50-50 because I feel like the effect that social media has on us is also like what we cause it to have on us.
22: If you're feeding like some inappropriate stuff to the younger age groups, there should be some guidelines and some restrictions.
20: New York and Connecticut are also part of the state suing Meta. If Meta loses, it could be forced to redesign its platforms and pay billions of dollars in penalties.
19: The FDA has authorized a first-of-its-kind robotic device designed to draw blood from patients without manual human intervention. Called Aletta, the machine uses infrared light and Doppler ultrasound to locate veins. And state regulators in Nevada are giving the thumbs up to Waymo, Uber, and Tesla to operate 8,000 autonomous vehicles in Clark County, Las Vegas included. Tech Report. I'm at Mattinson.
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1: Neutrogena apologizing for dropping Hayden Panettiere as she battled postpartum depression in 2015.
23: The late actress was the face of the skincare giant, but she claimed in her memoir, Neutrogena axed her contract over her breaking a morality clause. It happened after she went public about battling postpartum depression following the 2014 birth of her daughter. Fans were threatening a Neutrogena boycott following her death just days ago. I'm Monica Nelson.
24: You're a man who needs to control his fate.
1: The Odyssey has set an all-time R-rated record. After being in theaters for over a month, it became the highest-grossing R-rated movie of all time. The epic film from Christopher Nolan has made over $1.3 billion worldwide, edging out the previous record holder Deadpool and Wolverine by about $20 million. Those two films and the 2019 movie Joker are the only R-rated movies to ever gross $1 billion.
25: Is this music that will never die?
1: Ariana Grande granting permission to subpoena information to help reveal the identities of anonymous hackers who allegedly leaked unreleased songs and footage. The original lawsuit was filed last month with a Grammy-winning singer alleging a years-long hacking campaign targeting people in her inner circle with access to unreleased music, private photos, and behind-the-scenes content. The hackers allegedly leaked 45 unreleased songs in 2023 alone and reportedly sold the stolen content online. That's entertainment. I'm Jennifer Bolsoni.
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5: President Trump is taking a swipe at Canada amid trade tensions between the two countries. In a post on Truth Social early Sunday, the president wrote that Canada wants the benefits of being a state without being one, adding that the country has charged farmers massive amount of tariffs for many years. Appearing on CNN's State of the Union, former Vice President Mike Pence feels this is not a good time for a trade war.
6: American businesses and American consumers pay American tariffs. And I think the last thing we need right now, as our economy is getting back on its feet, is a trade war with Canada.
5: This comes after U.S. tariffs against a wide range of Canadian goods went into effect early Saturday after negotiators from both sides failed to reach an agreement. The U.S. is set to impose tough new sanctions on Iran. More from Lisa Carton.
16: Treasury Secretary Scott Bessent says he'll hold a news conference Monday to lay out the economic pressures the administration plans to impose on Iran and its key allies. The White House described the measures as the toughest sanctions in history. President Trump referred to it as an economic D-Day for the Islamic Republic.
5: Authorities say a fast-moving brush fire that has burned over 13,000 acres outside Reno, Nevada, was caused by human activity. Firefighters have yet to contain the blaze, which is threatening around 1,000 homes and has caused evacuations for roughly 42,000 residents. Nevada Governor Joe Lombardo declared a state of emergency for Washoe County as the Hawk Fire grew quickly Saturday. The American Federation of Teachers has launched a national back-to-school boycott of Target. The AFT says it's boycotting the retailer for not condemning ICE operations in Minnesota, where Target's headquarters is based. AFT President Randy Weingarten shared a video on social media where she told families to visit AFT's Shop Smart, Not Target website. Weingarten said, "We gave Target ample time to stand with the communities." I'm Rob Martier. South Carolina Senator Tim Scott is making a push for Darlene Graham ahead of the state's Republican Senate primary runoff on Tuesday. Appearing on NBC's Meet the Press, Scott was asked if a U.S. senator should have a basic understanding of national security issues.
7: The answer is yes, and she does. The question we're asking ourselves today is whether or not she is prepared to serve in the United States Senate and represent the people of South Carolina on the issues that are germane to the moment.
5: Some concerns were raised after Graham admitted in a debate that she's not that informed on national security. A special Senate primary is being held following Senator Lindsey Graham's sudden death. One person is dead, another wounded in a fast food restaurant shooting early today in Brooklyn. Sarah Lee Kessler reports.
26: It happened just after midnight at America's Best Wings and Pizza on Rockaway Avenue in Brownsville. A 44-year-old employee, a man, was shot in the head and died. A 39-year-old man was hit in the leg and is being treated at Brookdale Hospital, where he's reportedly in stable condition. The shooter is on the loose. At this point, police haven't said whether an argument preceded the shooting or whether it was a random incident. I'm Sarah Lee Kessler.
5: A new study has found links between recreational drug use and stroke risks. Cocaine was tied to nearly double the risk of stroke, amphetamines with over double the risk, and cannabis with a 37% increase. The study was done by researchers at the University of Cambridge. The data came from a study involving over 100 million people. Spider-Man continues to dominate at the box office. Sony's Marvel adventure, Spider-Man Brand New Day, raked in another $39 million in its fourth weekend of release. That easily topped other newcomers, including Insidious, Out of the Further, and the Jason Statham action thriller, Mutiny. IndyCar driver and Florida native Kyle Kirkwood is the winner of the Freedom 250 Grand Prix in Washington, D.C. I'm Rob Martin.
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8: Showers and thunderstorms will stretch from the northeast and mid-Atlantic into the southeast, with some storms potentially severe. Damaging winds and even an isolated tornado are possible in the mid-Atlantic, while heavy downpours could trigger flash flooding near the coast. The heat continues across the southern plains. Texas will see another day of dangerous temperatures with highs well into the triple digits in some areas. Much of the west stays hot and mainly dry, although scattered afternoon thunderstorms are possible around the higher terrain. And Hawaii is dealing with another tropical threat. Tropical Storm Mokay is approaching from the southeast, bringing heavy rain and gusty winds to the Big Island beginning Sunday. 5 to 10 inches of rain are possible, with isolated totals up to 15 inches, raising the threat of flash flooding and mudslides. And that's a look at your national forecast. I'm Jim Forbes.
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9: Seattle and Tennessee wrapped up the NFL preseason schedule in Week 2. The Hawks exploded early, but the Titans chipped away, came out with a 19-16 win in Nashville. Drew Lock started 11 for 12 for Sam Darnold with a touchdown pass. The Seahawks are adding secondary help as they sign Trayvon Diggs, the former Cowboys All-Pro. Coach Mike McDonald.
10: The practice mode, so you know he's just working on his conditioning right now, and then he'll be able to practice at some point next week, I think.
9: Diggs should be ready for the opener against the Patriots. George Kittle is off the Niners pup list. He'll practice this week. He looks to be ready for the game in Australia against the Rams. Golf, Wyndham Clark held off a late rally by Patrick Cantlay to beat him by 3 shots at the BMW Championship, 4 better than Rory McIlroy. Baseball, Cubs avoid a sweep in Seattle 19-2, launching 2 grannies. Red Sox, with 3 come-from-behind wins, swept the Giants. And the Bravos avoid a sweep, taming the Brew Crew at the Little League Classic. That's sports. I'm Rob Bushkin.
11: It's unclear if New Jersey teachers are going to see a big spike in health insurance premiums for 2027. The state panel took a vote on whether to jack up a state-run health plan for school workers by 34%, but the vote was a 4-4 tie. The panel agreed to take another vote in a couple of weeks. Opponents of a proposed Buc-ee's near Monument, Colorado, are organizing ahead of a key county hearing. Residents gathered to raise concerns about traffic, public safety, and the potential impact of the massive travel center near I-25 and County Line Road.
12: We're ready to fight for our precious natural resources, such as water. We're ready to fight for our character of our community, and we're ready to fight for public safety, frankly.
11: Sean Sawyer with Tri-Lakes Preservation believes the proposed Buc-ee's does not qualify as a convenience store, and residents like Herbert Pressler have been involved since the beginning.
14: I was at the first meeting back in December. I thought it was a terrible idea then, and the more I've learned about it, the worse it's gotten.
11: Amazon's expanding its Texas footprint with a multi-billion-dollar robotics manufacturing plant in Southeast Austin. Company leaders confirmed plans for the 300-acre site, marking Amazon's first major robotics hub outside Massachusetts. It will be built in a huge 2,600-acre development along State Highway 130, southeast of Austin. The plant should open by late 2027. And President Trump says the U.S. is engaged in a crushing economic operation against Iran. Mark Mayfield with more.
15: He made the declaration in a Wednesday Truth Social post, saying Iran had failed to take the opportunity to make a deal and would now face what he called economic warfare and isolation on an unprecedented scale. He also warned that any country that does business with the Islamic Republic would suffer tremendous economic consequences.
11: And ready-to-drink cocktail brand Buzz Balls has partnered with Pop-Tarts for a limited edition beverage collection inspired by some Pop-Tart flavors. Both the Frosted S'mores and Frosted Brown Sugar Cinnamon versions are exclusively for consumers of legal drinking age and will be available for a limited time only. I'm Monica Nelson with your consumer and business news.
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17: Vice President J.D. Vance was in his hometown of Middletown, Ohio, Friday. Vance touting the White House's America First economic agenda at the Cleveland Cliffs Middletown Works facility as the midterm elections draw near.
18: You made a choice to reverse 40 years of American decline and make Donald Trump the president of the United States.
17: Vance says he was proud to speak at the iron-making mill his grandpa worked at and promised that the Trump administration is fighting to keep the high-paying manufacturing jobs in America. President Trump is getting some pushback from some Republicans over his decision to temporarily lift higher tariffs on ground beef imports for 90 days. That's in order to lower costs for consumers. Trump making that announcement on Truth Social, saying the nation will allow up to 300,000 metric tons of ground beef to be imported without the higher rate. Kentucky Congressman Thomas Massie called it a slap in the face to American cattlemen and consumers. That's politics. I'm Brad Siegel.
1: North Carolina scientists are finding that a southern-style Mediterranean diet matches Weight Watchers for weight loss.
16: Researchers at UNC Chapel Hill published results from a study that randomly assigned 360 patients from Central North Carolina clinics to one of two programs. UNC's program put a healthier twist on southern eating, emphasizing healthier fats, whole grains, fruits, and veggies. Both groups ultimately lost about 3.5% of their body weight, but the UNC diet scored significantly better on measures of diet quality. Researchers say the next question is whether that diet quality edge translates into better long-term health. I'm Tammy Trujillo.
1: The FDA authorizing a first-of-its-kind robotic device designed to draw blood from patients without manual human intervention. Called Aletta, the machine uses infrared light and Doppler ultrasound to locate veins. Health officials say the robot achieves success rates matching human lobotomists and will help combat critical lab staffing shortages. Health update, I'm Jennifer Bolsoni.
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19: 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With her pair of goals, Sanchez took over the NWSL Golden Boot Race lead. That's the competition for the player with the most goals in the season. For more women's sports stories, subscribe to Good Game with Sarah Spain on iHeart Podcast.
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20: Social media and its impact on youth mental health is once again taking center stage as the trial against Meta continues. Natalie Migliori has more.
21: With 29 states suing the owners of Facebook and Instagram, New Jersey is one of four states leading the jury case in what's expected to be a weeks-long trial. Kids weighing in.
22: It's 50-50, because I feel like the effect that social media has on us is also like what we cause it to have on us.
23: If you're feeding like some inappropriate stuff to the younger age groups, there should be some guidelines and some restrictions.
21: New York and Connecticut are also part of the state suing Meta. If Meta loses, it could be forced to redesign its platforms and pay billions of dollars in penalties.
20: The FDA has authorized a first-of-its-kind robotic device designed to draw blood from patients without manual human intervention, called Aletta. The machine uses infrared light and Doppler ultrasound to locate veins. And state regulators in Nevada are giving the thumbs up to Waymo, Uber, and Tesla to operate 8,000 autonomous vehicles in Clark County, Las Vegas included. Tech Report, I'm at Mattinson.
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21: Neutrogena apologizing for dropping Hayden Panettiere as she battled postpartum depression in 2015.
0: The late actress was the face of the skincare giant, but she claimed in her memoir, Neutrogena axed her contract over her breaking a morality clause. It happened after she went public about battling postpartum depression following the 2014 birth of her daughter. Fans were threatening a Neutrogena boycott following her death just days ago. I'm Monica Nelson.
2: You're a man who needs to control his fate.
21: The Odyssey has set an all-time R-rated record. After being in theaters for over a month, it became the highest-grossing R-rated movie of all time. The epic film from Christopher Nolan has made over $1.3 billion worldwide, edging out the previous record holder Deadpool and Wolverine by about $20 million. Those two films and the 2019 movie Joker are the only R-rated movies to ever gross $1 billion.
3: This music and that will never die.
21: Ariana Grande granting permission to subpoena information to help reveal the identities of anonymous hackers who allegedly leaked unreleased songs and footage. The original lawsuit was filed last month with the Grammy-winning singer alleging a years-long hacking campaign targeting people in her inner circle with access to unreleased music, private photos, and behind-the-scenes content. The hackers allegedly leaked 45 unreleased songs in 2023 alone and reportedly sold the stolen content online. That's entertainment. I'm Jennifer Bolsoni.
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5: President Trump is taking a swipe at Canada amid trade tensions between the two countries. In a post on Truth Social early Sunday, the president wrote that Canada wants the benefits of being a state without being one, adding that the country has charged farmers massive amount of tariffs for many years. Appearing on CNN's State of the Union, former Vice President Mike Pence feels this is not a good time for a trade war.
6: American businesses and American consumers pay American tariffs. And I think the last thing we need right now, as our economy is getting back on its feet, is a trade war with Canada.
5: This comes after U.S. tariffs against a wide range of Canadian goods went into effect early Saturday after negotiators from both sides failed to reach an agreement. The U.S. is set to impose tough new sanctions on Iran. More from Lisa Carton.
7: Treasury Secretary Scott Bessent says he'll hold a news conference Monday to lay out the economic pressures the administration plans to impose on Iran and its key allies. The White House described the measures as the toughest sanctions in history. President Trump referred to it as an economic D-Day for the Islamic Republic.
5: Authorities say a fast-moving brush fire that has burned over 13,000 acres outside Reno, Nevada, was caused by human activity. Firefighters have yet to contain the blaze, which is threatening around 1,000 homes and has caused evacuations for roughly 42,000 residents. Nevada Governor Joe Lombardo declared a state of emergency for Washoe County as the Hawk Fire grew quickly Saturday. The American Federation of Teachers has launched a national back-to-school boycott of Target. The AFT says it's boycotting the retailer for not condemning ICE operations in Minnesota, where Target's headquarters is based. AFT President Randy Weingarten shared a video on social media where she told families to visit AFT's Shop Smart, Not Target website. Weingarten said, "We gave Target ample time to stand with the communities." I'm Rob Martier. South Carolina Senator Tim Scott is making a push for Darlene Graham ahead of the state's Republican Senate primary runoff on Tuesday. Appearing on NBC's Meet the Press, Scott was asked if a U.S. senator should have a basic understanding of national security issues.
8: The answer is yes, and she does. The question we're asking ourselves today is whether or not she is prepared to serve in the United States Senate and represent the people of South Carolina on the issues that are germane to the moment.
5: Some concerns were raised after Graham admitted in a debate that she's not that informed on national security. The special Senate primary is being held following Senator Lindsey Graham's sudden death. One person is dead, another wounded in a fast food restaurant shooting early today in Brooklyn. Sarah Lee Kessler reports.
9: It happened just after midnight at America's Best Wings and Pizza on Rockaway Avenue in Brownsville. A 44-year-old employee, a man, was shot in the head and died. A 39-year-old man was hit in the leg and is being treated at Brookdale Hospital, where he's reportedly in stable condition. The shooter is on the loose. At this point, police haven't said whether an argument preceded the shooting or whether it was a random incident. I'm Sarah Lee Kessler.
5: A new study has found links between recreational drug use and stroke risks. Cocaine was tied to nearly double the risk of stroke, amphetamines with over double the risk, and cannabis with a 37% increase. The study was done by researchers at the University of Cambridge. The data came from a study involving over 100 million people. Spider-Man continues to dominate at the box office. Sony's Marvel Adventure Spider-Man Brand New Day raked in another $39 million in its fourth weekend of release. That easily topped other newcomers, including Insidious, Out of the Further, and the Jason Statham action thriller, Mutiny. IndyCar driver and Florida native Kyle Kirkwood is the winner of the Freedom 250 Grand Prix in Washington, D.C. I'm Rob Martier.
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10: Showers and thunderstorms will stretch from the northeast and mid-Atlantic into the southeast, with some storms potentially severe. Damaging winds and even an isolated tornado are possible in the mid-Atlantic, while heavy downpours could trigger flash flooding near the coast. The heat continues across the southern plains. Texas will see another day of dangerous temperatures, with highs well into the triple digits in some areas. Much of the west stays hot and mainly dry, although scattered afternoon thunderstorms are possible around the higher terrain. And Hawaii is dealing with another tropical threat. Tropical Storm Mokay is approaching from the southeast, bringing heavy rain and gusty winds to the Big Island beginning Sunday. 5 to 10 inches of rain are possible, with isolated totals up to 15 inches, raising the threat of flash flooding and mudslides. And that's a look at your national forecast. I'm Jim Forbes.
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12: Seattle and Tennessee wrapped up the NFL preseason schedule in week two. The Hawks exploded early, but the Titans chipped away, came out with a 19-16 win in Nashville. Drew Lock started 11 for 12 for Sam Darnold with a touchdown pass. The Seahawks are adding secondary help as they sign Trayvon Diggs, the former Cowboys All-Pro. Coach Mike McDonald.
23: The practice mode, so you know, he's just working on his conditioning right now, and then he'll be able to practice at some point next week, I think.
12: Diggs should be ready for the opener against the Patriots. George Kittle is off the Niners' PUP list. He'll practice this week. He looks to be ready for the game in Australia against the Rams. Golf, Wyndham Clark held off a late rally by Patrick Cantlay to beat him by 3 shots at the BMW Championship, 4 better than Rory McIlroy. Baseball, Cubs avoid a sweep in Seattle 19-2, launching two grannies. Red Sox with 3 come-from-behind wins, swept the Giants. And the Bravos avoid a sweep, taming the Brew Crew at the Little League Classic. That's sports. I'm Rob Bushka.
24: It's unclear if New Jersey teachers are going to see a big spike in health insurance premiums for 2027. The state panel took a vote on whether to jack up a state-run health plan for school workers by 34%, but the vote was a 4-4 tie. The panel agreed to take another vote in a couple of weeks. Opponents of a proposed Buc-ee's near Monument, Colorado, are organizing ahead of a key county hearing. Residents gathered
0: to raise concerns about traffic, public safety, and the potential impact of the massive travel center near I-25 and County Line Road.
11: We're ready to fight for our precious natural resources, such as water. We're ready to fight for our character of our community, and we're ready to fight for public safety, frankly.
0: Sean Sawyer with Tri-Lakes Preservation believes the proposed Buc-ee's does not qualify as a convenience store, and residents like Herbert Pressler have been involved since the beginning.
11: I was at the first meeting back in December. I thought it was a terrible idea then, and the more I've learned about it, the worse it's gotten.
0: Amazon's expanding its Texas footprint with a multi-billion-dollar robotics manufacturing plant in Southeast Austin. Company leaders confirmed plans for the 300-acre site, marking Amazon's first major robotics hub outside Massachusetts. It will be built in a huge 2,600-acre development along State Highway 130, southeast of Austin. The plant should open by late 2027. And President Trump says the U.S. is engaged in a crushing economic operation against Iran. Mark Mayfield with more.
14: He made the declaration in a Wednesday Truth Social post, saying Iran had failed to take the opportunity to make a deal and would now face what he called economic warfare and isolation on an unprecedented scale. He also warned that any country that does business with the Islamic Republic would suffer tremendous economic consequences.
0: And ready-to-drink cocktail brand BuzzBalls has partnered with Pop-Tarts for a limited edition beverage collection inspired by some Pop-Tart flavors. Both the Frosted S'mores and Frosted Brown Sugar Cinnamon versions are exclusively for consumers of legal drinking age and will be available for a limited time only. I'm Monica Nelson with your consumer and business news.
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16: Vice President J.D. Vance was in his hometown of Middletown, Ohio Friday. Vance touting the White House's America First economic agenda at the Cleveland Cliffs Middletown Works facility as the midterm elections draw near.
17: You made a choice to reverse 40 years of American decline and make Donald Trump the president of the United States.
16: Vance says he was proud to speak at the iron-making mill his grandpa worked at and promised that the Trump administration is fighting to keep the high-paying manufacturing jobs in America. President Trump is getting some pushback from some Republicans over his decision to temporarily lift higher tariffs on ground beef imports for 90 days. That's in order to lower costs for consumers. Trump making that announcement on Truth Social, saying the nation will allow up to 300,000 metric tons of ground beef to be imported without the higher rate. Kentucky Congressman Thomas Massie called it a slap in the face to American cattlemen and consumers. That's politics. I'm Brad Siegel.
18: North Carolina scientists are finding that a southern-style Mediterranean diet matches Weight Watchers for weight loss.
25: Researchers at UNC Chapel Hill published results from a study that randomly assigned 360 patients from Central North Carolina clinics to one of two programs. UNC's program put a healthier twist on southern eating, emphasizing healthier fats, whole grains, fruits, and veggies. Both groups ultimately lost about 3.5% of their body weight, but the UNC diet scored significantly better on measures of diet quality. Researchers say the next question is whether that diet quality edge translates into better long-term health. I'm Tammy Trujillo.
18: The FDA authorizing a first-of-its-kind robotic device designed to draw blood from patients without manual human intervention. Called Aletta, the machine uses infrared light and Doppler ultrasound to locate veins. Health officials say the robot achieves success rates matching human lobotomists and will help combat critical lab staffing shortages. Health update, I'm Jennifer Bolsoni.
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1: Ashley Sanchez tallied twice, including a penalty kick that was the latest goal in NWSL regular season history. And the North Carolina Courage defeated the Boston Legacy 2-1 on Saturday. With her pair of goals, Sanchez took over the NWSL Golden Boot Race lead. That's the competition for the player with the most goals in the season. For more women's sports stories, subscribe to Good Game with Sarah Spain on iHeart Podcast.
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3: Social media and its impact on youth mental health is once again taking center stage as the trial against Meta continues. Natalie Migliori has more.
18: With 29 states suing the owners of Facebook and Instagram, New Jersey is one of four states leading the jury case in what's expected to be a weeks-long trial. Kids weighing in.
19: It's 50-50 because I feel like the effect that social media has on us is also like what we cause it to have on us.
20: If you're feeding like some inappropriate stuff to the younger age groups, there should be some guidelines and some restrictions.
18: New York and Connecticut are also part of the state suing Meta. If Meta loses, it could be forced to redesign its platforms and pay billions of dollars in penalties.
3: The FDA has authorized a first-of-its-kind robotic device designed to draw blood from patients without manual human intervention. Called Aleta, the machine uses infrared light and Doppler ultrasound to locate veins. And state regulators in Nevada are giving the thumbs up to Waymo, Uber, and Tesla to operate 8,000 autonomous vehicles in Clark County, Las Vegas included. Tech Report. I'm at Mattinson.
4: 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The latest in entertainment.
18: Neutrogena apologizing for dropping Hayden Panettiere as she battled postpartum depression in 2015.
0: The late actress was the face of the skincare giant, but she claimed in her memoir, Neutrogena axed her contract over her breaking a morality clause. It happened after she went public about battling postpartum depression following the 2014 birth of her daughter. Fans were threatening a Neutrogena boycott following her death just days ago. I'm Monica Nelson.
21: You're a man who needs to control his fate.
18: The Odyssey has set an all-time R-rated record. After being in theaters for over a month, it became the highest-grossing R-rated movie of all time. The epic film from Christopher Nolan has made over $1.3 billion worldwide, edging out the previous record holder Deadpool and Wolverine by about $20 million. Those two films and the 2019 movie Joker are the only R-rated movies to ever gross $1 billion.
22: Is this music and that will never die?
18: Ariana Grande granting permission to subpoena information to help reveal the identities of anonymous hackers who allegedly leaked unreleased songs and footage. The original lawsuit was filed last month with a Grammy-winning singer alleging a years-long hacking campaign targeting people in her inner circle with access to unreleased music, private photos, and behind-the-scenes content. The hackers allegedly leaked 45 unreleased songs in 2023 alone and reportedly sold the stolen content online. That's entertainment. I'm Jennifer Bolsoni.
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25: Former Vice President Mike Pence says it's imperative the U.S. keeps the pressure on Iran. During an interview with CNN's State of the Union, Pence also called for military assets to stay in the region to take action that he said will be inevitable.
5: Because I think the time is going to come sooner rather than later when the president and our ally Israel are going to have to go in and finish the job.
25: This comes as the White House has said it plans to impose the toughest sanctions in history on Iran and the Islamic Republic's key trading partners as the six-month-old conflict continues. In response, top Iranian officials promised a devastating response to any new economic sanctions. The murder trial of Lindsey Clancy in Massachusetts could go to the jury this week. The prosecution's expected to call more rebuttal witnesses after the defense rested its case on Friday. Clancy's admitted to strangling her three young children in 2023, but has pleaded not guilty because of postpartum psychosis. The former Illinois sheriff's deputy convicted of fatally shooting Sonia Massey in her home in 2024 has died. Sean Grayson's attorney announced his death on Sunday. Grayson was 6 months into his 20-year sentence for second-degree murder. Another defense attorney had said at his sentencing in January that the former deputy was diagnosed with stage 3 colon cancer in 2023. In July, he was denied medical release by the Illinois Prisoner Review Board. Representatives for Paramount Skydance and California Attorney General Rob Bonta's office are expected to meet on Monday. Reports say the meetings to discuss seeking to block Paramount's $110 billion acquisition of Warner Brothers Discovery. The merger is currently on hold under a court agreement. In filing the lawsuit in July, Bonta and 12 state attorneys general alleged the merger would affect competition in film distribution and cable programming. Another pro athlete's the victim of a home burglary. Police say Cowboys star CeeDee Lamb's house in Fairview was ransacked while he was away with the team during training camp. Authorities say items valued at more than $300,000 were stolen. The team was on the road for nearly a month between practice and preseason games. I'm Tammy Trujillo. Canadian Prime Minister Mark Carney says retaliatory tariffs on the U.S. will start on September 8th. Jim Forbes has details.
6: He announced the move at a Saturday morning news conference in response to the Trump administration's new 50% tariffs on Canadian goods.
7: Canadian exports to the United States lower costs for American families. In contrast, tariffs are taxes. Taxes which are ultimately paid by U.S. consumers.
6: Carney said he will release more details in the coming days, adding that his government takes the step reluctantly. The tariffs impact about $20 billion worth of Canadian imports. I'm Jim Forbes.
25: Dog owners are being warned to check their pet food after thousands of cases of canned dog food sold in the U.S. and Canada were recalled over possible metal contamination. The FDA says Fromm Family Foods is recalling some 5,800 cases of two wet dog food products after receiving complaints about metal fragments in the food. The recall covers Fromm Turkey Pate wet dog food and Fromm Dinner Classic Milo's Meatloaf Pate wet dog food. The products were distributed through pet stores and online retailers. A class action lawsuit filed in the Northern District of California alleges that the Oura Ring fitness tracker doesn't actually track users' sleep as advertised. That story from Rob Martier.
8: The complaint, filed August 20th, states that Oura cannot measure brain electrical activity, eye movements, muscle tone, or other signals. The suit alleges Oura's AI models are doing guesswork based on improper inputs and are taking advantage of desperate consumers who struggle with sleep. I'm Rob Martier.
25: Walmart will soon let customers make purchases with tap-to-pay methods, including Apple Pay. The company says it plans to roll out Tap to Pay at all Walmart and Sam's Club locations by the end of 2026. I'm Tammy Trujillo.
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6: Showers and thunderstorms will stretch from the northeast and mid-Atlantic into the southeast, with some storms potentially severe. Damaging winds and even an isolated tornado are possible in the mid-Atlantic, while heavy downpours could trigger flash flooding near the coast. The heat continues across the southern plains. Texas will see another day of dangerous temperatures with highs well into the triple digits in some areas. Much of the West stays hot and mainly dry, although scattered afternoon thunderstorms are possible around the higher terrain. And Hawaii is dealing with another tropical threat. Tropical Storm Mokay is approaching from the southeast, bringing heavy rain and gusty winds to the Big Island beginning Sunday. 5 to 10 inches of rain are possible, with isolated totals up to 15 inches, raising the threat of flash flooding and mudslides. And that's a look at your national forecast. I'm Jim Forbes.
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9: Seattle and Tennessee wrapped up the NFL preseason schedule in week two. The Hawks exploded early, but the Titans chipped away, came out with a 19-16 win in Nashville. Drew Lock started 11 for 12 for Sam Darnold with a touchdown pass. The Seahawks are adding secondary help as they sign Trayvon Diggs, the former Cowboys All-Pro. Coach Mike McDonald.
10: The practice mode, so, you know, he just working on his conditioning right now, and then he'll be able to practice at some point next week.

0: concerns about traffic, public safety, and the potential impact of the massive travel center near I-25 and County Line Road.
1: We're ready to fight for our precious natural resources, such as water. We're ready to fight for our character of our community, and we're ready to fight for public safety, frankly.
0: Sean Sawyer with Tri-Lakes Preservation believes the proposed Buc-ee's does not qualify as a convenience store, and residents like Herbert Pressler have been involved since the beginning.
1: I was at the first meeting back in December. I thought it was a terrible idea then, and the more I've learned about it, the worse it's gotten.
0: Amazon's expanding its Texas footprint with a multi-billion dollar robotics manufacturing plant in Southeast Austin. Company leaders confirmed plans for the 300-acre site, marking Amazon's first major robotics hub outside Massachusetts. It will be built in a huge 2,600-acre development along State Highway 130, southeast of Austin. The plant should open by late 2027. And President Trump says the U.S. is engaged in a crushing economic operation against Iran. Mark Mayfield with more.
2: He made the declaration in a Wednesday Truth Social post, saying Iran had failed to take the opportunity to make a deal and would now face what he called economic warfare and isolation on an unprecedented scale. He also warned that any country that does business with the Islamic Republic would suffer tremendous economic consequences.
0: And ready-to-drink cocktail brand BuzzBalls has partnered with Pop-Tarts for a limited edition beverage collection inspired by some Pop-Tart flavors. Both the Frosted S'mores and Frosted Brown Sugar Cinnamon versions are exclusively for consumers of legal drinking age and will be available for a limited time only. I'm Monica Nelson with your consumer and business news.
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4: 6:30 a.m. Your alarm goes off. You jolt awake and start thinking about fueling your gut? 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
6: Vice President J.D. Vance was in his hometown of Middletown, Ohio Friday, Vance touting the White House's America First economic agenda at the Cleveland Cliffs Middletown Works facility as the midterm elections draw near.
7: You made a choice to reverse 40 years of American decline and make Donald Trump the president of the United States.
6: Vance says he was proud to speak at the iron-making mill his grandpa worked at and promised that the Trump administration is fighting to keep the high-paying manufacturing jobs in America. President Trump is getting some pushback from some Republicans over his decision to temporarily lift higher tariffs on ground beef imports for 90 days. That's in order to lower costs for consumers. Trump making that announcement on Truth Social, saying the nation will allow up to 300,000 metric tons of ground beef to be imported without the higher rate. Kentucky Congressman Thomas Massie called it a slap in the face to American cattlemen and consumers. That's politics. I'm Brad Siegel.
8: North Carolina scientists are finding that a southern-style Mediterranean diet matches Weight Watchers for weight loss.
9: Researchers at UNC Chapel Hill published results from a study that randomly assigned 360 patients from Central North Carolina clinics to one of two programs. UNC's program put a healthier twist on southern eating, emphasizing healthier fats, whole grains, fruits, and veggies. Both groups ultimately lost about 3.5% of their body weight, but the UNC diet scored significantly better on measures of diet quality. Researchers say the next question is whether that diet quality edge translates into better long-term health. I'm Tammy Trujillo.
8: The FDA authorizing a first-of-its-kind robotic device designed to draw blood from patients without manual human intervention. Called Aletta, the machine uses infrared light and Doppler ultrasound to locate veins. Health officials say the robot achieves success rates matching human lobotomists and will help combat critical lab staffing shortages. Health update, I'm Jennifer Bolsoni.
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0: twice, including a penalty kick that was the latest goal in NWSL regular season history. And the North Carolina Courage defeated the Boston Legacy 2-1 on Saturday. With her pair of goals, Sanchez took over the NWSL Golden Boot Race lead. That's the competition for the player with the most goals in the season. For more women's sports stories, subscribe to Good Game with Sarah Spain on iHeart Podcast.
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4: Social media and its impact on youth mental health is once again taking center stage as the trial against Meta continues. Natalie Migliori has more.
5: With 29 states suing the owners of Facebook and Instagram, New Jersey is one of four states leading the jury case in what's expected to be a weeks-long trial. Kids weighing in.
6: It's 50-50, because I feel like this effect that social media has on us is also like what we cause it to have on us.
7: If you're feeding like some inappropriate stuff to the younger age groups, there should be some guidelines and some restrictions.
5: New York and Connecticut are also part of the state suing Meta. If Meta loses, it could be forced to redesign its platforms and pay billions of dollars in penalties.
4: The FDA has authorized a first-of-its-kind robotic device designed to draw blood from patients without manual human intervention, called Aleta. The machine uses infrared light and Doppler ultrasound to locate veins. And state regulators in Nevada are giving the thumbs up to Waymo, Uber, and Tesla to operate 8,000 autonomous vehicles in Clark County, Las Vegas included. Tech Report, I'm Matt Mattinson.
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8: Neutrogena apologizing for dropping Hayden Panettiere as she battled postpartum depression in 2015.
9: The late actress was the face of the skincare giant, but she claimed in her memoir, Neutrogena axed her contract over her breaking a morality clause. It happened after she went public about battling postpartum depression following the 2014 birth of her daughter. Fans were threatening a Neutrogena boycott following her death just days ago. I'm Monica Nelson.
10: You're a man who needs to control his fate.
8: The Odyssey has set an all-time R-rated record. After being in theaters for over a month, it became the highest-grossing R-rated movie of all time. The epic film from Christopher Nolan has made over $1.3 billion worldwide, edging out the previous record holder Deadpool and Wolverine by about $20 million. Those two films and the 2019 movie Joker are the only R-rated movies to ever gross $1 billion.
11: 'Cause this music and I will never die.
8: Ariana Grande granting permission to subpoena information to help reveal the identities of anonymous hackers who allegedly leaked unreleased songs and footage. The original lawsuit was filed last month with the Grammy-winning singer alleging a years-long hacking campaign targeting people in her inner circle with access to unreleased music, private photos, and behind-the-scenes content. The hackers allegedly leaked 45 unreleased songs in 2023 alone and reportedly sold the stolen content online. That's entertainment. I'm Jennifer Bolsoni.
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15: Former Vice President Mike Pence says it's imperative the U.S. keeps the pressure on Iran. During an interview with CNN's State of the Union, Pence also called for military assets to stay in the region to take action that he said will be inevitable.
16: Because I think the time is going to come sooner rather than later when the president and our ally Israel are going to have to go in and finish the job.
15: This comes as the White House has said it plans to impose the toughest sanctions in history on Iran and the Islamic Republic's key trading partners as the six-month-old conflict continues. In response, top Iranian officials promised a devastating response to any new economic sanctions. The murder trial of Lindsey Clancy in Massachusetts could go to the jury this week. The prosecution's expected to call more rebuttal witnesses after the defense rested its case on Friday. Clancy's admitted to strangling her three young children in 2023, but has pleaded not guilty because of postpartum psychosis. The former Illinois sheriff's deputy convicted of fatally shooting Sonia Massey in her home in 2024 has died. Sean Grayson's attorney announced his death on Sunday. Grayson was 6 months into his 20-year sentence for second-degree murder. Another defense attorney had said at his sentencing in January that the former deputy was diagnosed with stage 3 colon cancer in 2023. In July, he was denied medical release by the Illinois Prisoner Review Board. Representatives for Paramount Skydance and California Attorney General Rob Bonta's office are expected to meet on Monday. Reports say the meetings to discuss seeking to block Paramount's $110 billion acquisition of Warner Brothers Discovery. The merger is currently on hold under a court agreement. In filing the lawsuit in July, Bonta and 12 state attorneys general alleged the merger would affect competition in film distribution and cable programming. Another pro athlete's the victim of a home burglary. Police say Cowboys star CeeDee Lamb's house in Fairview was ransacked while he was away with the team during training camp. Authorities say items valued at more than $300,000 were stolen. The team was on the road for nearly a month between practice and preseason games. I'm Tammy Trujillo. Canadian Prime Minister Mark Carney says retaliatory tariffs on the U.S. will start on September 8th. Jim Forbes has details.
17: He announced the move at a Saturday morning news conference in response to the Trump administration's new 50% tariffs on Canadian goods.
18: Canadian exports to the United States lower costs for American families. In contrast, tariffs are taxes. Taxes which are ultimately paid by U.S. consumers.
17: Carney said he will release more details in the coming days, adding that his government takes the step reluctantly. The tariffs impact about $20 billion worth of Canadian imports. I'm Jim Forbes.
15: Dog owners are being warned to check their pet food after thousands of cases of canned dog food sold in the U.S. and Canada were recalled over possible metal contamination. The FDA says Fromm Family Foods is recalling some 5,800 cases of two wet dog food products after receiving complaints about metal fragments in the food. The recall covers Fromm Turkey Pate wet dog food and Fromm Dinner Classic Milo's Meatloaf Pate wet dog food. The products were distributed through pet stores and online retailers. A class action lawsuit filed in the Northern District of California alleges that the Oura Ring fitness tracker doesn't actually track users' sleep as advertised. That story from Rob Martier.
19: The complaint, filed August 20th, states that Oura cannot measure brain electrical activity, eye movements, muscle tone, or other signals. The suit alleges Oura's AI models are doing guesswork based on improper inputs and are taking advantage of desperate consumers who struggle with sleep. I'm Rob Martier.
15: Walmart will soon let customers make purchases with tap-to-pay methods, including Apple Pay. The company says it plans to roll out tap-to-pay at all Walmart and Sam's Club locations by the end of 2026. I'm Tammy Trujillo.
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17: Showers and thunderstorms will stretch from the northeast and mid-Atlantic into the southeast, with some storms potentially severe. Damaging winds and even an isolated tornado are possible in the mid-Atlantic, while heavy downpours could trigger flash flooding near the coast. The heat continues across the southern plains. Texas will see another day of dangerous temperatures with highs well into the triple digits in some areas. Much of the west stays hot and mainly dry, although scattered afternoon thunderstorms are possible around the higher terrain. And Hawaii is dealing with another tropical threat. Tropical Storm Mokay is approaching from the southeast, bringing heavy rain and gusty winds to the Big Island beginning Sunday. 5 to 10 inches of rain are possible, with isolated totals up to 15 inches, raising the threat of flash flooding and mudslides. And that's a look at your national forecast. I'm Jim Forbes.
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20: The Browns are close to making a decision on a starting quarterback. Head coach Todd Monken says he anticipates naming his first team signal caller on Monday. Cleveland has been having a competition between Deshaun Watson and Shedeur Sanders. Monken also mentioned that Watson's recent comments about the Browns fans being disrespectful for booing him won't factor into his decision. The White Sox walked off with a 2-1 win over the Mets in their rubber match from Chicago. Tristan Peters won the game after walking off with a solo homer in the bottom of the ninth inning. White Sox manager Will Venables says this was another incredible game.
21: Pitched very well against us, and then on our side, you know, starting with Nuke, then Nefedi, Hagen comes in a really tough spot and does a great job. And then Grant, even though, you know, he did give up that run, you know, he stopped it at that, which was obviously huge.
20: And Wyndham Clark gets to celebrate after winning the BMW Championships at Bellerive Country Club in St. Louis. Clark finished atop the leaderboard by 3 strokes after shooting 17 under par for the tournament. That's sports. Colin McIntyre.
22: It's unclear if New Jersey teachers are going to see a big spike in health insurance premiums for 2027. The state panel took a vote on whether to jack up a state-run health plan for school workers by 34%, but the vote was a 4-4 tie. The panel agreed to take another vote in a couple of weeks. Opponents of a proposed Buc-ee's near Monument, Colorado, are organizing ahead of a key county hearing. Residents gathered to raise concerns about traffic, public safety, and the potential impact of the massive travel center near I-25 and County Line Road.
23: We're ready to fight for our precious natural resources, such as water. We're ready to fight for our character of our community, and we're ready to fight for public safety, frankly.
22: Sean Sawyer with Tri-Lakes Preservation believes the proposed Buc-ee's does not qualify as a convenience store, and residents like Herbert Pressler have been involved since the beginning.
24: I was at the first meeting back in December. I thought it was a terrible idea then, and the more I've learned about it, the worse it's gotten.
22: Amazon's expanding its Texas footprint with a multi-billion-dollar robotics manufacturing plant in Southeast Austin. Company leaders confirmed plans for the 300-acre site, marking Amazon's first major robotics hub outside Massachusetts. It will be built in a huge 2,600-acre development along State Highway 130, southeast of Austin. The plant should open by late 2027. And President Trump says the U.S. is engaged in a crushing economic operation against Iran. Mark Mayfield with more.
25: He made the declaration in a Wednesday Truth Social post, saying Iran had failed to take the opportunity to make a deal and would now face what he called economic warfare and isolation on an unprecedented scale. He also warned that any country that does business with the Islamic Republic would suffer tremendous economic consequences.
22: And ready-to-drink cocktail brand BuzzBalls has partnered with Pop-Tarts for a limited edition beverage collection inspired by some Pop-Tart flavors. Both the Frosted S'mores and Frosted Brown Sugar Cinnamon versions are exclusively for consumers of legal drinking age and will be available for a limited time only. I'm Monica Nelson with your consumer and business news.
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0: Vice President J.D. Vance was in his hometown of Middletown, Ohio Friday. Vance touting the White House's America First economic agenda at the Cleveland Cliffs Middletown Works facility as the midterm elections draw near.
3: You made a choice to reverse 40 years of American decline and make Donald Trump the president of the United States.
0: Vance says he was proud to speak at the iron-making mill his grandpa worked at and promised that the Trump administration is fighting to keep the high-paying manufacturing jobs in America. President Trump is getting some pushback from some Republicans over his decision to temporarily lift higher tariffs on ground beef imports for 90 days. That's in order to lower costs for consumers. Trump making that announcement on Truth Social, saying the nation will allow up to 300,000 metric tons of ground beef to be imported without the higher rate. Kentucky Congressman Thomas Massey called it a slap in the face to American cattlemen and consumers. That's politics. I'm Brad Siegel.
4: Two recalls to tell you about. The FDA says bottles of Clear Eyes Maximum Itchy Eye Relief are being voluntarily recalled over possible contamination. It involves 0.5 fluid ounce bottles distributed nationally by MedTech Products. And a frozen blueberry recall is now at the most severe risk level. The FDA initiated the recall for the product sold at Publix supermarkets back in early July. Publix reminds customers not to consume the blueberries and instead discard or return to the store for a full refund. And the FDA has authorized a first-of-its-kind robotic device designed to draw blood from patients without manual human intervention.
5: The machine uses infrared light and Doppler ultrasound to locate veins. Health officials say the robot achieved success rates matching human phlebotomists and will help combat critical laboratory staffing shortages. I'm Matt Mattinson.
4: Health update. I'm Sarah Lee Kessler.
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6: Ashley Sanchez tallied twice, including a penalty kick that was the latest goal in NWSL regular season history, and the North Carolina Courage defeated the Boston Legacy 2-1 on Saturday. With her pair of goals, Sanchez took over the NWSL Golden Boot Race lead. That's the competition for the player with the most goals in the season. For more women's sports stories, subscribe to Good Game with Sarah Spain on iHeart Podcast.
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5: Social media and its impact on youth mental health is once again taking center stage as the trial against Meta continues. Natalie Migliori has more.
7: With 29 states suing the owners of Facebook and Instagram, New Jersey is one of four states leading the jury case in what's expected to be a weeks-long trial. Kids weighing in.
9: It's 50-50, because I feel like the effect that social media has on us is also like what we cause it to have on us.
10: If you're feeding like some inappropriate stuff to the younger age groups, there should be some guidelines and some restrictions.
7: New York and Connecticut are also part of the state suing Meta. If Meta loses, it could be forced to redesign its platforms and pay billions of dollars in penalties.
5: The FDA has authorized a first-of-its-kind robotic device designed to draw blood from patients without manual human intervention, called Aletta. The machine uses infrared light and Doppler ultrasound to locate veins. And state regulators in Nevada are giving the thumbs up to Waymo, Uber, and Tesla to operate 8,000 autonomous vehicles in Clark County, Las Vegas included. Tech Report. I'm Matt Mattinson.
1: 24-7 News. The latest in entertainment.
7: Neutrogena apologizing for dropping Hayden Panettiere as she battled postpartum depression in 2015.
8: The late actress was the face of the skincare giant, but she claimed in her memoir, Neutrogena axed her contract over her breaking a morality clause. It happened after she went public about battling postpartum depression following the 2014 birth of her daughter. Fans were threatening a Neutrogena boycott following her death just days ago. I'm Monica Nelson.
11: You're a man who needs to control his fate.
7: The Odyssey has set an all-time R-rated record. After being in theaters for over a month, it became the highest-grossing R-rated movie of all time. The epic film from Christopher Nolan has made over $1.3 billion worldwide, edging out the previous record holder Deadpool and Wolverine by about $20 million. Those two films and the 2019 movie Joker are the only R-rated movies to ever gross $1 billion.
12: This music and I will never die.
7: Ariana Grande granting permission to subpoena information to help reveal the identities of anonymous hackers who allegedly leaked unreleased songs and footage. The original lawsuit was filed last month with the Grammy-winning singer alleging a years-long hacking campaign targeting people in her inner circle with access to unreleased music, private photos, and behind-the-scenes content. The hackers allegedly leaked 45 unreleased songs in 2023 alone and reportedly sold the stolen content online. That's entertainment. I'm Jennifer Bolsoni.
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14: Former Vice President Mike Pence says it's imperative that the U.S. keeps the pressure on Iran. During an interview with CNN's State of the Union, Pence also called for military assets to stay in the region to take action he said will be inevitable.
15: Because I think the time is going to come sooner rather than later when the president and our ally Israel are going to have to go in and finish the job.
14: The White House says it plans to impose the toughest sanctions in history on Iran and the Islamic Republic's key trading partners as the six-month-old conflict continues. In response, top Iranian officials promised a devastating response to any new economic sanctions. Authorities say a fast-moving brush fire that's burned over 13,000 acres outside Reno, Nevada, was caused by human activity. Firefighters are working to contain the blaze, which is threatening about 1,000 homes and has caused evacuations for roughly 42,000 people. Nevada Governor Joe Lombardo declared a state of emergency for Washoe County as the Hawk Fire grew quickly on Saturday. The Massachusetts murder trial of Lindsey Clancy could go to the jury this week. The prosecution's expected to call more rebuttal witnesses after the defense rested on Friday. Clancy has admitted to strangling her three young children in 2023, but has pleaded not guilty because of postpartum psychosis. A new study has found links between recreational drug use and stroke risks. Cocaine was tied to nearly double the risk of stroke, amphetamines with more than double the risk, and cannabis with a 37% increase. The study was done by researchers at the University of Cambridge. Mark Ruffalo is criticizing Paramount Skydance after the media giant called his comments on the proposed merger with Warner Brothers Discovery anti-Semitic. The dispute started after Ruffalo shared a social media post from the Boycott, Divestment, and Sanctions Movement, a Palestinian-led campaign opposing Israeli occupation. Ruffalo argued in his repost that Oracle, which has ties with Israel and is co-founded by Larry Ellison, is using the company to fund his son David Ellison's Warner Brothers acquisition. Paramount called the comments anti-Semitic, with Ruffalo calling the accusation appalling and fundamentally dishonest. I'm Tammy Trujillo. Canadian Prime Minister Mark Carney says retaliatory tariffs on the U.S. will start on September 8th. Jim Forbes has details.
16: He announced the move at a Saturday morning news conference in response to the Trump administration's new 50% tariffs on Canadian goods.
17: Canadian exports to the United States, lower costs for American families. In contrast, tariffs are taxes. Taxes which are ultimately paid by U.S. consumers.
16: Carney said he will release more details in the coming days, adding that his government takes the step reluctantly. The tariffs impact about $20 billion worth of Canadian imports. I'm Jim Forbes.
14: Dog owners are being warned to check their pet food after thousands of cases of canned dog food sold in the U.S. and Canada were recalled over possible metal contamination. The FDA says Fromm Family Foods is recalling some 5,800 cases of two wet dog food products after receiving complaints about metal fragments in the food. The recall covers Fromm Turkey Pate wet dog food and Fromm Dinner Classic Milo's Meatloaf Pate wet dog food. The products were distributed through pet stores and online retailers. A class action lawsuit filed in the Northern District of California alleges that the Oura Ring fitness tracker doesn't actually track users' sleep as advertised. That story from Rob Martier.
18: The complaint, filed August 20th, states that Oura cannot measure brain electrical activity, eye movements, muscle tone, or other signals. The suit alleges Oura's AI models are doing guesswork based on improper inputs and are taking advantage of desperate consumers who struggle with sleep. I'm Rob Martier.
14: Walmart will soon let customers make purchases with tap-to-pay methods, including Apple Pay. The company says it plans to roll out tap-to-pay at all Walmart and Sam's Club locations by the end of 2026. I'm Tammy Trujillo.
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16: Showers and thunderstorms will stretch from the northeast and mid-Atlantic into the southeast, with some storms potentially severe. Damaging winds and even an isolated tornado are possible in the mid-Atlantic, while heavy downpours could trigger flash flooding near the coast. The heat continues across the southern plains. Texas will see another day of dangerous temperatures, with highs well into the triple digits in some areas. Much of the west stays hot and mainly dry, although scattered afternoon thunderstorms are possible around the higher terrain. And Hawaii is dealing with another tropical threat. Tropical Storm Mokay is approaching from the southeast, bringing heavy rain and gusty winds to the Big Island beginning Sunday. 5 to 10 inches of rain are possible, with isolated totals up to 15 inches, raising the threat of flash flooding and mudslides. And that's a look at your national forecast. I'm Jim Forbes.
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19: The Browns are close to making a decision on a starting quarterback. Head coach Todd Monken says he anticipates naming his first team signal caller on Monday. Cleveland has been having a competition between Deshaun Watson and Shedeur Sanders. Monken also mentioned that Watson's recent comments about the Browns fans being disrespectful for booing him won't factor into his decision. The White Sox walked off with a 2-1 win over the Mets in their rubber match from Chicago. Tristan Peters won the game after walking off with a solo homer in the bottom of the ninth inning. White Sox manager Will Venables says this was another incredible game.
20: Pitched very well against us, and then on our side, you know, starting with Nuke, then Nefedi, Hagen comes in a really tough spot and does a great job. And then Grant, even though, you know, he did give up that run, you know, he stopped it at that, which was obviously huge.
19: And Wyndham Clark gets to celebrate after winning the BMW Championships at Bellerive Country Club in St. Louis. Clark finished atop the leaderboard by 3 strokes after shooting 17 under par for the tournament. That's sports. Colin McIntyre.
21: It's unclear if New Jersey teachers are going to see a big spike in health insurance premiums for 2027. The state panel took a vote on whether to jack up a state-run health plan for school workers by 34%, but the vote was a 4-4 tie. The panel agreed to take another vote in a couple of weeks. Opponents of a proposed Buc-ee's near Monument, Colorado, are organizing ahead of a key county hearing. Residents gathered to raise concerns about traffic, public safety, and the potential impact of the massive travel center near I-25 and County Line Road.
23: We're ready to fight for our precious natural resources, such as water. We're ready to fight for our character of our community, and we're ready to fight for public safety, frankly.
21: Sean Sawyer with Tri-Lakes Preservation believes the proposed Buc-ee's does not qualify as a convenience store, and residents like Herbert Pressler have been involved since the beginning.
23: I was at the first meeting back in December. I thought it was a
0: terrible idea then, and the more I've learned about it, the worse it's gotten.
21: Amazon's expanding its Texas footprint with a multi-billion dollar robotics manufacturing plant in Southeast Austin. Company leaders confirmed plans for the 300-acre site, marking Amazon's first major robotics hub outside Massachusetts. It will be built in a huge 2,600-acre development along State Highway 130, southeast of Austin. The plant should open by late 2027. And President Trump says the U.S. is engaged in a crushing economic operation against Iran. Mark Mayfield with more.
3: He made the declaration in a Wednesday Truth Social post, saying Iran had failed to take the opportunity to make a deal and would now face what he called economic warfare and isolation on an unprecedented scale. He also warned that any country that does business with the Islamic Republic would suffer tremendous economic consequences.
21: And ready-to-drink cocktail brand BuzzBalls has partnered with Pop-Tarts for a limited edition beverage collection inspired by some Pop-Tart flavors. Both the Frosted S'mores and Frosted Brown Sugar Cinnamon versions are exclusively for consumers of legal drinking age and will be available for a limited time only. I'm Monica Nelson with your consumer and business news.
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4: Vice President J.D. Vance was in his hometown of Middletown, Ohio Friday. Vance touting the White House's America First economic agenda at the Cleveland Cliffs Middletown Works facility as the midterm elections draw near.
6: You made a choice to reverse 40 years of American decline and make Donald Trump the president of the United States.
4: Vance says he was proud to speak at the iron-making mill his grandpa worked at and promised that the Trump administration is fighting to keep the high-paying manufacturing jobs in America. President Trump is getting some pushback from some Republicans over his decision to temporarily lift higher tariffs on ground beef imports for 90 days. That's in order to lower costs for consumers. Trump making that announcement on Truth Social, saying the nation will allow up to 300,000 metric tons of ground beef to be imported without the higher rate. Kentucky Congressman Thomas Massie called it a slap in the face to American cattlemen and consumers. That's politics. I'm Brad Siegel.
22: Two recalls to tell you about. The FDA says bottles of Clear Eyes Maximum Itchy Eye Relief are being voluntarily recalled over possible contamination. It involves 0.5 fluid ounce bottles distributed nationally by MedTech Products. And a frozen blueberry recall is now at the most severe risk level. The FDA initiated the recall for the product sold at Publix supermarkets back in early July. Publix reminds customers not to consume the blueberries and instead discard or return to the store for a full refund. And the FDA has authorized a first-of-its-kind robotic device designed to draw blood from patients without manual human intervention.
5: The machine uses infrared light and Doppler ultrasound to locate veins. Health officials say the robot achieved success rates matching human phlebotomists and will help combat critical laboratory staffing shortages. I'm Matt Mattinson.
22: Health update. I'm Sarah Lee Kessler.
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24: Ashley Sanchez tallied twice, including a penalty kick that was the latest goal in NWSL regular season history, and the North Carolina Courage defeated the Boston Legacy 2-1 on Saturday. With her pair of goals, Sanchez took over the NWSL Golden Boot Race lead. That's the competition for the player with the most goals in the season. For more women's sports stories, subscribe to Good Game with Sarah Spain on iHeart Podcast.
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5: Social media and its impact on youth mental health is once again taking center stage as the trial against Meta continues. Natalie Migliori has more.
7: With 29 states suing the owners of Facebook and Instagram, New Jersey is one of four states leading the jury case in what's expected to be a weeks-long trial. Kids weighing in.
9: It's 50-50 because I feel like the effect that social media has on us is also like what we cause it to have on us.
10: If you're feeding like some inappropriate stuff to the younger age groups, there should be some guidelines and some restrictions.
7: New York and Connecticut are also part of the state suing Meta. If Meta loses, it could be forced to redesign its platforms and pay billions of dollars in penalties.
5: The FDA has authorized a first-of-its-kind robotic device designed to draw blood from patients without manual human intervention, called Aleta. The machine uses infrared light and Doppler ultrasound to locate veins. And state regulators in Nevada are giving the thumbs up to Waymo, Uber, and Tesla to operate 8,000 autonomous vehicles in Clark County, Las Vegas included. Tech Report. I'm at Mattinson.
1: 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The latest in entertainment.
7: Neutrogena apologizing for dropping Hayden Panettiere as she battled postpartum depression in 2015.
11: The late actress was the face of the skincare giant, but she claimed in her memoir, Neutrogena axed her contract over her breaking a morality clause. It happened after she went public about battling postpartum depression following the 2014 birth of her daughter. Fans were threatening a Neutrogena boycott following her death just days ago. I'm Monica Nelson.
12: You're a man who needs to control his fate.
7: The Odyssey has set an all-time R-rated record. After being in theaters for over a month, it became the highest-grossing R-rated movie of all time. The epic film from Christopher Nolan has made over $1.3 billion worldwide, edging out the previous record holder Deadpool and Wolverine by about $20 million. Those two films and the 2019 movie Joker are the only R-rated movies to ever gross $1 billion.
25: This music and that will never die.
7: Ariana Grande granting permission to subpoena information to help reveal the identities of anonymous hackers who allegedly leaked unreleased songs and footage. The original lawsuit was filed last month with the Grammy-winning singer alleging a years-long hacking campaign targeting people in her inner circle with access to unreleased music, private photos, and behind-the-scenes content. The hackers allegedly leaked 45 unreleased songs in 2023 alone and reportedly sold the stolen content online. That's entertainment. I'm Jennifer Bolsoni.
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14: Former Vice President Mike Pence says it's imperative that the U.S. keeps the pressure on Iran. During an interview with CNN's State of the Union, Pence also called for military assets to stay in the region to take action he said will be inevitable.
15: Because I think the time is going to come sooner rather than later when the president and our ally Israel are going to have to go in and finish the job.
14: The White House says it plans to impose the toughest sanctions in history on Iran and the Islamic Republic's key trading partners as the six-month-old conflict continues. In response, top Iranian officials promised a devastating response to any new economic sanctions. Authorities say a fast-moving brush fire that's burned over 13,000 acres outside Reno, Nevada, was caused by human activity. Firefighters are working to contain the blaze, which is threatening about 1,000 homes and has caused evacuations for roughly 42,000 people. Nevada Governor Joe Lombardo declared a state of emergency for Washoe County as the Hawk Fire grew quickly on Saturday. The Massachusetts murder trial of Lindsey Clancy could go to the jury this week. The prosecution's expected to call more rebuttal witnesses after the defense rested on Friday. Clancy has admitted to strangling her three young children in 2023, but has pleaded not guilty because of postpartum psychosis. A new study has found links between recreational drug use and stroke risks. Cocaine was tied to nearly double the risk of stroke, amphetamines with more than double the risk, and cannabis with a 37% increase. The study was done by researchers at the University of Cambridge. Mark Ruffalo is criticizing Paramount Skydance after the media giant called his comments on the proposed merger with Warner Brothers Discovery anti-Semitic. The dispute started after Ruffalo shared a social media post from the Boycott, Divestment, and Sanctions Movement, a Palestinian-led campaign opposing Israeli occupation. Ruffalo argued in his repost that Oracle, which has ties with Israel and is co-founded by Larry Ellison, is using the company to fund his son David Ellison's Warner Brothers acquisition. Paramount called the comments anti-Semitic, with Ruffalo calling the accusation appalling and fundamentally dishonest. I'm Tammy Trujillo. A Texas judge has rejected a request for a new murder trial for Carmelo Anthony, who's serving a 35-year sentence for fatally stabbing a fellow student at a high school track meet. Lisa Carton reports.
16: Retired Kaufman County District Judge Michael Chitty denied the motion, which said that a gentleman's agreement between trial attorneys hurt Anthony's ability to testify. Anthony's legal team argued that he acted in self-defense when he stabbed Austin Metcalf during the April 2025 track meet in Frisco. The ruling upholds Anthony's conviction and sentence in the racially charged case. I'm Lisa Carton.
14: The FDA says bottles of Clear Eyes Maximum Itchy Eye Relief are being voluntarily recalled over possible contamination. The FDA says the recall involves 0.5 fluid ounce bottles distributed nationally by MedTech Products. The eye drops were sold at major retailers, including CVS and Walmart. The FDA cites lack of assurance of sterility as the reason for the voluntary recall. A special delivery arrived at SeaWorld San Diego over the weekend. Bree Tennis has details.
17: Three rescued beluga whales arrived under secrecy Saturday morning. The whales delivered to a holding pool in the Wild Arctic facility by crane after a 12-hour journey from Canada. The transport included special stretchers to accommodate the 1,500-pound whales, multiple animal care experts, and a Qatar Airways cargo plane. The whales are part of 30 stranded at the closed marine land in Canada. There are eight left to be relocated. They will go to SeaWorld San Antonio and an aquarium in Spain. I'm Bree Tennis.
14: Ryan Blaney cruised to the victory lane in the Dollar Tree 301 at New Hampshire Motor Speedway. The driver of the number 12 car held off Bubba Wallace by more than half a second to take home the checkered flag. Josh Berry, Christopher Bell, and Kyle Larson rounded out the top five finishers. The NASCAR Cup Series field heads to Daytona on Saturday for the last race of the regular season. I'm Tammy Trujillo.
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18: Showers and thunderstorms will stretch from the northeast and mid-Atlantic into the southeast, with some storms potentially severe. Damaging winds and even an isolated tornado are possible in the mid-Atlantic, while heavy downpours could trigger flash flooding near the coast. The heat continues across the southern plains. Texas will see another day of dangerous temperatures, with highs well into the triple digits in some areas. Much of the west stays hot and mainly dry, although scattered afternoon thunderstorms are possible around the higher terrain. And Hawaii is dealing with another tropical threat. Tropical Storm Mokay is approaching from the southeast, bringing heavy rain and gusty winds to the Big Island beginning Sunday. 5 to 10 inches of rain are possible, with isolated totals up to 15 inches, raising the threat of flash flooding and mudslides. And that's a look at your national forecast. I'm Jim Forbes.
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0: The Browns are close to making a decision on a starting quarterback. Head coach Todd Monken says he anticipates naming his first team signal caller on Monday. Cleveland has been having a competition between Deshaun Watson and Shedeur Sanders. Monken also mentioned that Watson's recent comments about the Browns fans being disrespectful for booing him won't factor into his decision. The White Sox walked off with a 2-1 win over the Mets in their rubber match from Chicago. Tristan Peters won the game after walking off with a solo homer in the bottom of the ninth inning. White Sox manager Will Venables says this was another incredible game.
3: Pitched very well against us, and then on our side, you know, starting with Nuke, then Nefedi, Hagen comes in a really tough spot and does a great job. And then Grant, even though, you know, he did give up that run, you know, he stopped it at that, which was obviously huge.
0: And Wyndham Clark gets to celebrate after winning the BMW Championships at Belle Reve Country Club in St. Louis. Clark finished atop the leaderboard by 3 strokes after shooting 17 under par for the tournament. That's sports. Colin McIntyre.
19: It's unclear if New Jersey teachers are going to see a big spike in health insurance premiums for 2027. The state panel took a vote on whether to jack up a state-run health plan for school workers by 34%, but the vote was a 4-4 tie. The panel agreed to take another vote in a couple of weeks. Opponents of a proposed Buc-ee's near Monument, Colorado, are organizing ahead of a key county hearing. Residents gathered to raise concerns about traffic, public safety, and the potential impact of the massive travel center near I-25 and County Line Road.
20: We're ready to fight for our precious natural resources, such as water. We're ready to fight for our character of our community, and we're ready to fight for public safety, frankly.
19: Sean Sawyer with Tri-Lakes Preservation believes the proposed Buc-ee's does not qualify as a convenience store, and residents like Herbert Pressler have been involved since the beginning.
20: I was at the first meeting back in December. I thought it was a terrible idea then, and the more I've learned about it, the worse it's gotten.
19: Amazon's expanding its Texas footprint with a multi-billion-dollar robotics manufacturing plant in Southeast Austin. Company leaders confirmed plans for the 300-acre site, marking Amazon's first major robotics hub outside Massachusetts. It will be built in a huge 2,600-acre development along State Highway 130, southeast of Austin. The plant should open by late 2027. And President Trump says the U.S. is engaged in a crushing economic operation against Iran. Mark Mayfield with more.
21: He made the declaration in a Wednesday Truth Social post, saying Iran had failed to take the opportunity to make a deal and would now face what he called economic warfare and isolation on an unprecedented scale. He also warned that any country that does business with the Islamic Republic would suffer tremendous economic consequences.
19: And ready-to-drink cocktail brand Buzzballs has partnered with Pop-Tarts for a limited edition beverage collection inspired by some Pop-Tart flavors. Both the Frosted S'mores and Frosted Brown Sugar Cinnamon versions are exclusively for consumers of legal drinking age and will be available for a limited time only. I'm Monica Nelson with your consumer and business news.
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4: Vice President J.D. Vance was in his hometown of Middletown, Ohio Friday, Vance touting the White House's America First economic agenda at the Cleveland Cliffs Middletown Works facility as the midterm elections draw near.
6: You made a choice to reverse 40 years of American decline and make Donald Trump the president of the United States.
4: Vance says he was proud to speak at the iron-making mill his grandpa worked at and promised that the Trump administration is fighting to keep the high-paying manufacturing jobs in America. President Trump is getting some pushback from some Republicans over his decision to temporarily lift higher tariffs on ground beef imports for 90 days. That's in order to lower costs for consumers. Trump making that announcement on Truth Social, saying the nation will allow up to 300,000 metric tons of ground beef to be imported without the higher rate. Kentucky Congressman Thomas Massey called it a slap in the face to American cattlemen and consumers. That's politics. I'm Brad Siegel.
5: Two recalls to tell you about. The FDA says bottles of Clear Eyes Maximum Itchy Eye Relief are being voluntarily recalled over possible contamination. It involves 0.5 fluid ounce bottles distributed nationally by MedTech Products. And a frozen blueberry recall is now at the most severe risk level. The FDA initiated the recall for the products sold at Publix supermarkets back in early July. Publix reminds customers not to consume the blueberries and instead discard or return to the store for a full refund. And the FDA has authorized a first-of-its-kind robotic device designed to draw blood from patients without manual human intervention.
9: The machine uses infrared light and Doppler ultrasound to locate veins. Health officials say the robot achieved success rates matching human phlebotomists and will help combat critical laboratory staffing shortages. I'm Matt Mattinson.
5: Health update. I'm Sarah Lee Kessler.
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10: Ashley Sanchez tallied twice, including a penalty kick that was the latest goal in NWSL regular season history, and the North Carolina Courage defeated the Boston Legacy 2-1 on Saturday. With her pair of goals, Sanchez took over the NWSL Golden Boot Race lead. That's the competition for the player with the most goals in the season. For more women's sports stories, subscribe to Good Game with Sarah Spain on iHeart Podcast.
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9: Social media and its impact on youth mental health is once again taking center stage as the trial against Meta continues. Natalie Migliori has more.
7: With 29 states suing the owners of Facebook and Instagram, New Jersey is one of four states leading the jury case in what's expected to be a weeks-long trial. Kids weighing in.
26: It's 50-50 because I feel like the effect that social media has on us is also like what we cause it to have on us.
27: If you're feeding like some inappropriate stuff to the younger age groups, there should be some guidelines and some restrictions.
7: New York and Connecticut are also part of the state suing Meta. If Meta loses, it could be forced to redesign its platforms and pay billions of dollars in penalties.
9: The FDA has authorized a first-of-its-kind robotic device designed to draw blood from patients without manual human intervention. Called Aleta, the machine uses infrared light and Doppler ultrasound to locate veins. And state regulators in Nevada are giving the thumbs up to Waymo, Uber, and Tesla to operate 8,000 autonomous vehicles in Clark County, Las Vegas included. Tech Report. I'm Matt Mattinson.
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7: Neutrogena apologizing for dropping Hayden Panettiere as she battled postpartum depression in 2015.
11: The late actress was the face of the skincare giant, but she claimed in her memoir, Neutrogena, axed her contract over her breaking a morality clause. It happened after she went public about battling postpartum depression following the 2014 birth of her daughter. Fans were threatening a Neutrogena boycott following her death just days ago. I'm Monica Nelson.
12: You're a man who needs to control his fate.
7: The Odyssey has set an all-time R-rated record. After being in theaters for over a month, it became the highest-grossing R-rated movie of all time. The epic film from Christopher Nolan has made over $1.3 billion worldwide, edging out the previous record holder Deadpool and Wolverine by about $20 million. Those two films and the 2019 movie Joker are the only R-rated movies to ever gross $1 billion.
3: This music and that will never die.
7: Ariana Grande granting permission to subpoena information to help reveal the identities of anonymous hackers who allegedly leaked unreleased songs and footage. The original lawsuit was filed last month with a Grammy-winning singer alleging a years-long hacking campaign targeting people in her inner circle with access to unreleased music, private photos, and behind-the-scenes content. The hackers allegedly leaked 45 unreleased songs in 2023 alone and reportedly sold the stolen content online. That's entertainment. I'm Jennifer Bolsoni.
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2: 6:30 a.m. Your alarm goes off. You jolt awake and start thinking about

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1: Former Vice President Mike Pence says it's imperative that the U.S. keeps the pressure on Iran. During an interview with CNN's State of the Union, Pence also called for military assets to stay in the region to take action he said will be inevitable.
2: Because I think the time is going to come sooner rather than later when the president and our ally Israel are going to have to go in and finish the job.
1: The White House says it plans to impose the toughest sanctions in history on Iran and the Islamic Republic's key trading partners as the six-month-old conflict continues. In response, top Iranian officials promised a devastating response to any new economic sanctions. Authorities say a fast-moving brush fire that's burned over 13,000 acres outside Reno, Nevada, was caused by human activity. Firefighters are working to contain the blaze, which is threatening about 1,000 homes and has caused evacuations for roughly 42,000 people. Nevada Governor Joe Lombardo declared a state of emergency for Washoe County as the Hawk Fire grew quickly on Saturday. The Massachusetts murder trial of Lindsey Clancy could go to the jury this week. The prosecution's expected to call more rebuttal witnesses after the defense rested on Friday. Clancy has admitted to strangling her three young children in 2023, but has pleaded not guilty because of postpartum psychosis. A new study has found links between recreational drug use and stroke risks. Cocaine was tied to nearly double the risk of stroke, amphetamines with more than double the risk, and cannabis with a 37% increase. The study was done by researchers at the University of Cambridge. Mark Ruffalo is criticizing Paramount Skydance after the media giant called his comments on the proposed merger with Warner Brothers Discovery anti-Semitic. The dispute started after Ruffalo shared a social media post from the Boycott, Divestment, and Sanctions Movement, a Palestinian-led campaign opposing Israeli occupation. Ruffalo argued in his repost that Oracle, which has ties with Israel and is co-founded by Larry Ellison, is using the company to fund his son David Ellison's Warner Brothers acquisition. Paramount called the comments anti-Semitic, with Ruffalo calling the accusation appalling and fundamentally dishonest. I'm Tammy Trujillo. A Texas judge has rejected a request for a new murder trial for Carmelo Anthony, who's serving a 35-year sentence for fatally stabbing a fellow student at a high school track meet. Lisa Carton reports.
3: Retired Kaufman County District Judge Michael Chitty denied the motion, which said that a gentleman's agreement between trial attorneys hurt Anthony's ability to testify. Anthony's legal team argued that he acted in self-defense when he stabbed Austin Metcalf during the April 2025 track meet in Frisco. The ruling upholds Anthony's conviction and sentence in the racially charged case. I'm Lisa Carton.
1: The FDA says bottles of Clear Eyes Maximum Itchy Eye Relief being voluntarily recalled over possible contamination. The FDA says the recall involves 0.5 fluid ounce bottles distributed nationally by MedTech Products. The eye drops were sold at major retailers, including CVS and Walmart. The FDA cites lack of assurance of sterility as the reason for the voluntary recall. A special delivery arrived at SeaWorld San Diego over the weekend. Bree Tennis has details.
4: Three rescued beluga whales arrived under secrecy Saturday morning. The whales delivered to a holding pool in the Wild Arctic facility by crane after a 12-hour journey from Canada. The transport included special stretchers to accommodate the 1,500-pound whales, multiple animal care experts, and a Qatar Airways cargo plane. The whales are part of 30 stranded at the closed marine land in Canada. There are eight left to be relocated. They will go to SeaWorld San Antonio and an aquarium in Spain. I'm Bree Tennis.
1: Ryan Blaney cruised to the victory lane in the Dollar Tree 301 at New Hampshire Motor Speedway. The driver of the number 12 car held off Bubba Wallace by more than half a second to take home the checkered flag. Josh Berry, Christopher Bell, and Kyle Larson rounded out the top five finishers. The NASCAR Cup Series field heads to Daytona on Saturday for the last race of the regular season. I'm Tammy Trujillo.
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5: Showers and thunderstorms will stretch from the northeast and mid-Atlantic into the southeast, with some storms potentially severe. Damaging winds and even an isolated tornado are possible in the mid-Atlantic, while heavy downpours could trigger flash flooding near the coast. The heat continues across the southern plains. Texas will see another day of dangerous temperatures with highs well into the triple digits in some areas. Much of the West stays hot and mainly dry, although scattered afternoon thunderstorms are possible around the higher terrain. And Hawaii is dealing with another tropical threat. Tropical Storm Mokay is approaching from the southeast, bringing heavy rain and gusty winds to the Big Island beginning Sunday. 5 to 10 inches of rain are possible, with isolated totals up to 15 inches, raising the threat of flash

0: flooding, and mudslides. And that's a look at your national forecast. I'm Jim Forbes.
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2: The Browns are close to making a decision on a starting quarterback. Head coach Todd Monken says he anticipates naming his first team signal caller on Monday. Cleveland has been having a competition between Deshaun Watson and Shedeur Sanders. Monken also mentioned that Watson's recent comments about the Browns fans being disrespectful for booing him won't factor into his decision. The White Sox walked off with a 2-1 win over the Mets in their rubber match from Chicago. Tristan Peters won the game after walking off with a solo homer in the bottom of the ninth inning. White Sox manager Will Venables says this was another incredible game.
3: Pitched very well against us, and then on our side, you know, starting with Nuke, then Nefedi, Hagen comes in a really tough spot and does a great job. And then Grant, even though, you know, he did give up that run, you know, he stopped it at that, which was obviously huge.
2: And Wyndham Clark gets to celebrate after winning the BMW Championships at Bellerive Country Club in St. Louis. Clark finished atop the leaderboard by 3 strokes after shooting 17 under par for the tournament. That's sports. Colin McIntyre.
4: It's unclear if New Jersey teachers are going to see a big spike in health insurance premiums for 2027. The state panel took a vote on whether to jack up a state-run health plan for school workers by 34%, but the vote was a 4-4 tie. The panel agreed to take another vote in a couple of weeks. Opponents of a proposed Buc-ee's near Monument, Colorado, are organizing ahead of a key county hearing. Residents gathered to raise concerns about traffic, public safety, and the potential impact of the massive travel center near I-25 and County Line Road.
5: We're ready to fight for our precious natural resources, such as water. We're ready to fight for our character of our community, and we're ready to fight for public safety, frankly.
4: Sean Sawyer with Tri-Lakes Preservation believes the proposed Buc-ee's does not qualify as a convenience store, and residents like Herbert Pressler have been involved since the beginning.
6: I was at the first meeting back in December. I thought it was a terrible idea then, and the more I've learned about it, the worse it's gotten.
4: Amazon's expanding its Texas footprint with a multi-billion-dollar robotics manufacturing plant in Southeast Austin. Company leaders confirmed plans for the 300-acre site, marking Amazon's first major robotics hub outside Massachusetts. It will be built in a huge 2,600-acre development along State Highway 130, southeast of Austin. The plant should open by late 2027. And President Trump says the U.S. is engaged in a crushing economic operation against Iran. Mark Mayfield with more.
7: He made the declaration in a Wednesday Truth Social post, saying Iran had failed to take the opportunity to make a deal and would now face what he called economic warfare and isolation on an unprecedented scale. He also warned that any country that does business with the Islamic Republic would suffer tremendous economic consequences.
4: And ready-to-drink cocktail brand BuzzBalls has partnered with Pop-Tarts for a limited edition beverage collection inspired by some Pop-Tart flavors. Both the Frosted S'mores and Frosted Brown Sugar Cinnamon versions are exclusively for consumers of legal drinking age and will be available for a limited time only. I'm Monica Nelson with your consumer and business news.
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10: Vice President J.D. Vance was in his hometown of Middletown, Ohio Friday. Vance touting the White House's America First economic agenda at the Cleveland Cliffs Middletown Works facility as the midterm elections draw near.
11: You made a choice to reverse 40 years of American decline and make Donald Trump the president of the United States.
10: Fan says he was proud to speak at the iron-making mill his grandpa worked at and promised that the Trump administration is fighting to keep the high-paying manufacturing jobs in America. President Trump is getting some pushback from some Republicans over his decision to temporarily lift higher tariffs on ground beef imports for 90 days. That's in order to lower costs for consumers. Trump making that announcement on Truth Social, saying the nation will allow up to 300,000 metric tons of ground beef to be imported without the higher rate. Kentucky Congressman Thomas Massey called it a slap in the face to American cattlemen and consumers. That's politics. I'm Brad Siegel.
12: Two recalls to tell you about. The FDA says bottles of Clear Eyes Maximum Itchy Eye Relief are being voluntarily recalled over possible contamination. It involves 0.5 fluid ounce bottles distributed nationally by MedTech Products. And a frozen blueberry recall is now at the most severe risk level. The FDA initiated the recall for the product sold at Publix supermarkets back in early July. Publix reminds customers not to consume the blueberries and instead discard or return to the store for a full refund. And the FDA has authorized a first-of-its-kind robotic device designed to draw blood from patients without manual human intervention.
13: The machine uses infrared light and Doppler ultrasound to locate veins. Health officials say the robot achieved success rates matching human phlebotomists and will help combat critical laboratory staffing shortages. I'm Matt Mattinson.
12: Health update. I'm Sarah Lee Kessler.
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14: Ashley Sanchez tallied twice, including a penalty kick that was the latest goal in NWSL regular season history, and the North Carolina Courage defeated the Boston Legacy 2-1 on Saturday. With her pair of goals, Sanchez took over the NWSL Golden Boot Race lead. That's the competition for the player with the most goals in the season. For more women's sports stories, subscribe to Good Game with Sarah Spain on iHeart Podcast.
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13: Social media and its impact on youth mental health is once again taking center stage as the trial against Meta continues. Natalie Migliori has more.
18: With 29 states suing the owners of Facebook and Instagram, New Jersey is one of four states leading the jury case in what's expected to be a weeks-long trial. Kids weighing in.
19: It's 50-50 because I feel like the effect that social media has on us is also like what we cause it to have on us.
20: If you're feeding like some inappropriate stuff to the younger age groups, there should be some guidelines and some restrictions.
18: New York and Connecticut are also part of the state suing Meta. If Meta loses, it could be forced to redesign its platforms and pay billions of dollars in penalties.
13: The FDA has authorized a first-of-its-kind robotic device designed to draw blood from patients without manual human intervention. Called Aletta, the machine uses infrared light and Doppler ultrasound to locate veins. And state regulators in Nevada are giving the thumbs up to Waymo, Uber, and Tesla to operate 8,000 autonomous vehicles in Clark County, Las Vegas included. Tech Report. I'm Matt Mattinson.
1: 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The latest in entertainment.
18: Neutrogena apologizing for dropping Hayden Panettiere as she battled postpartum depression in 2015.
21: The late actress was the face of the skincare giant, but she claimed in her memoir, Neutrogena, axed her contract over her breaking a morality clause. It happened after she went public about battling postpartum depression following the 2014 birth of her daughter. Fans were threatening a Neutrogena boycott following her death just days ago. I'm Monica Nelson.
22: You're a man who needs to control his fate.
18: The Odyssey has set an all-time R-rated record after being in theaters for over a month. It became the highest-grossing R-rated movie of all time. The epic film from Christopher Nolan has made over $1.3 billion worldwide, edging out the previous record holder Deadpool and Wolverine by about $20 million. Those two films and the 2019 movie Joker are the only R-rated movies to ever gross $1 billion.
0: Is this music and I will never die?
18: Ariana Grande granting permission to subpoena information to help reveal the identities of anonymous hackers who allegedly leaked unreleased songs and footage. The original lawsuit was filed last month with the Grammy-winning singer alleging a years-long hacking campaign targeting people in her inner circle with access to unreleased music, private photos, and behind-the-scenes content. The hackers allegedly leaked 45 unreleased songs in 2023 alone and reportedly sold the stolen content online. That's entertainment. I'm Jennifer Bolsoni.
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3: The U.S. is set to impose tough new sanctions on Iran. Details from Lisa Carton.
22: Treasury Secretary Scott Bessent says he'll hold a news conference Monday to lay out the economic pressures the administration plans to impose on Iran and its key allies. The White House described the measures as the toughest sanctions in history. President Trump referred to it as an economic D-Day for the Islamic Republic. I'm Lisa Carton.
3: A 2020 presidential bid could be in the future for Senator Chris Van Hollen. Appearing on NBC's Meet the Press, the Maryland Democrat said that he's kicking the tires on a potential run for the highest office.
23: I think there's a great deal of churning within the Democratic Party, and I support that. As I said, I think we need this healthy debate because I don't think Democrats have put forward a clear alternative to the Trump administration.
3: Van Hollen was asked if Democratic Socialists should have a place in the Democratic Party. Van Hollen responded by saying they do as part of the debate. The NAACP is criticizing the Navy after reports the Pentagon may rename an aircraft carrier after President Trump instead of a Black World War II hero. NAACP President Derek Johnson on Saturday called the reports, quote, a slap in the face to every war hero and to every service member who's worn the uniform. USS Doris Miller is the first to honor a Black American and the first to recognize a sailor's actions while serving in the enlisted ranks. Miller was given the Navy Cross for helping wounded sailors and shooting down a Japanese fighter plane during the attack on Pearl Harbor. He was killed in action in 1943. Tyra Banks' lawyers are responding after Netflix asked a judge to dismiss her defamation suit over the docuseries Reality Check Inside America's Next Top Model. The streamer argues the former America's Next Top Model host signed an agreement, acknowledging she had no right to review or approve the completed documentary. Banks' lawsuit claims Reality Check used selective editing to create a false narrative about her role in controversial moments from America's Next Top Model. I'm Tammy Trujillo. Nearly 25 years after the September 11th attacks, new genetic genealogy technology has positively identified the remains of a victim from the World Trade Center site. Jonathan O'Halloran reports.
24: It's a first-of-its-kind discovery that the city says is a breakthrough. The new technology combines DNA testing with family tree research, something that has been recently used to help police solve criminal cases. The now identified victim was an adult woman, her family declining to publicly identify her. While not suitable for all remains, officials are hopeful that the new tech will help provide closure to some of the nearly 1,100 victims from the World Trade Center site who remain unidentified. In New York, I'm Jonathan O'Halloran.
3: A new study says common personal care products contain unlabeled toxic chemicals. The testing of over 110 items ranging from shampoo to baby lotions found evidence of undisclosed toxic chemicals in about 85%. The products averaged over three times as many chemicals as were listed on the labels. The study's authors say it underlines the need for stricter oversight and mandatory testing. A class action lawsuit alleges the Oura Ring fitness tracker doesn't actually track users' sleep as advertised. A story from Rob Martier.
2: The complaint, filed August 20th, states that Oura cannot measure brain electrical activity, eye movements, muscle tone, or other signals. The suit alleges Aura's AI models are doing guesswork based on improper inputs and are taking advantage of desperate consumers who struggle with sleep. The suit claims that Oura engaged in fraudulent advertising, unjust enrichment, breach of express and implied warranties, and violations of California's unfair competition law. I'm Rob Martier.
3: Walmart will soon let customers make purchases with tap-to-pay methods, including Apple Pay. The company says it plans to roll out tap-to-pay at all Walmart and Sam's Club locations by the end of the year. I'm Tammy Trujillo.
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4: Showers and thunderstorms will stretch from the northeast and mid-Atlantic into the southeast, with some storms potentially severe. Damaging winds and even an isolated tornado are possible in the mid-Atlantic, while heavy downpours could trigger flash flooding near the coast. The heat continues across the southern plains. Texas will see another day of dangerous temperatures, with highs well into the triple digits in some areas. Much of the west stays hot and mainly dry, although scattered afternoon thunderstorms are possible around the higher terrain. And Hawaii is dealing with another tropical threat. Tropical Storm Mokay is approaching from the southeast, bringing heavy rain and gusty winds to the Big Island beginning Sunday. 5 to 10 inches of rain are possible, with isolated totals up to 15 inches, raising the threat of flash flooding and mudslides. And that's a look at your national forecast. I'm Jim Forbes.
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5: The Browns are close to making a decision on a starting quarterback. Head coach Todd Monken says he anticipates naming his first-team signal caller on Monday. Cleveland has been having a competition between Deshaun Watson and Shedeur Sanders. Monken also mentioned that Watson's recent comments about the Browns fans being disrespectful for booing him won't factor into his decision. The White Sox walked off with a 2-1 win over the Mets in their rubber match from Chicago. Tristan Peters won the game after walking off with a solo homer in the bottom of the ninth inning. White Sox manager Will Venables says this was another incredible game.
6: Pitched very well against us, and then on our side, you know, starting with Nuke, then Nefedi, Hagen comes in a really tough spot and does a great job. And then Grant, even though, you know, he did give up that run, you know, he stopped it at that, which was obviously huge.
5: And Wyndham Clark gets to celebrate after winning the BMW Championships at Belle Reve Country Club in St. Louis. Clark finished atop the leaderboard by 3 strokes after shooting 17 under par for the tournament. That's sports. Colin McIntyre.
7: The FDA has upgraded a frozen blueberry recall to its most serious classification. The recalled product, sold at Publix supermarkets, was initially pulled from shelves in early July. Customers are being urged not to eat the blueberries and to either throw them away or get a refund. A class one recall means there is a reasonable probability that consuming the product could cause serious health consequences or death. In Texas, UTSA had to delay the start of classes recently due to a cybersecurity breach. Experts say we should not be surprised that the bad guys are targeting schools now.
25: Cybercrime goes toward where there's money to steal. University systems are a wealth of money.
7: Former FBI agent Eric Voykun says this is proof that the bad guys are getting better.
25: Now we have AI automatic cyber attacks, and things are accelerating at a almost terrifying pace. It should be a wake-up call to everybody who is storing personally identifiable information and financial information.
7: And the removal of temporary protected status for Haitians has led to the closure of two healthcare agencies in South Florida. Home Care Association of Florida Director Denise Bellevue warns the staffing shortages may affect the quality of patient care, especially in underserved areas.
26: I think about all the individuals they were serving in their homes
10: that now may not be able to manage in their homes and will have to go to a higher level of care, you know, perhaps a nursing home.
11: The two agencies closed their doors after losing more than 80 TPS holders.
10: 85 of their 86 caregivers were all caught up in the Haitian TPS termination. Then they felt like we don't have a way to take care of the patient, and they closed.
11: And Walmart has raised its outlook for the year after posting quarterly sales that beat Wall Street estimates. This after strong quarter of e-commerce growth and tariff refunds. The retail giant said revenue rose 5.9% in its fiscal second quarter, with e-commerce sales jumping 23% globally. I'm Monica Nelson with your consumer and business news.
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14: Vice President J.D. Vance was in his hometown of Middletown, Ohio Friday. Vance touting the White House's America First economic agenda at the Cleveland Cliffs Middletown Works facility as the midterm elections draw near.
15: You made a choice to reverse 40 years of American decline and make Donald Trump the president of the United States.
14: Vance says he was proud to speak at the iron-making mill his grandpa worked at and promised that the Trump administration is fighting to keep the high-paying manufacturing jobs in America. President Trump is getting some pushback from some Republicans over his decision to temporarily lift higher tariffs on ground beef imports for 90 days. That's in order to lower costs for consumers. Trump making that announcement on Truth Social, saying the nation will allow up to 300,000 metric tons of ground beef to be imported without the higher rate. Kentucky Congressman Thomas Massey called it a slap in the face to American cattlemen and consumers. That's politics. I'm Brad Siegel.
17: Two recalls to tell you about. The FDA says bottles of Clear Eyes Maximum Itchy Eye Relief are being voluntarily recalled over possible contamination. It involves 0.5 fluid ounce bottles distributed nationally by MedTech Products. And a frozen blueberry recall is now at the most severe risk level. The FDA initiated the recall for the product sold at Publix supermarkets back in early July. Publix reminds customers not to consume the blueberries and instead discard or return to the store for a full refund. And the FDA has authorized a first-of-its-kind robotic device designed to draw blood from patients without manual human intervention.
13: The machine uses infrared light and Doppler ultrasound to locate veins. Health officials say the robot achieved success rates matching human phlebotomists and will help combat critical laboratory staffing shortages. I'm Matt Mattinson.
17: Health update. I'm Sarah Lee Kessler.
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26: Ashley Sanchez tallied twice, including a penalty kick that was the latest goal in NWSL regular season history, and the North Carolina Courage defeated the Boston Legacy 2-1 on Saturday. With her pair of goals, Sanchez took over the NWSL Golden Boot Race lead. That's the competition for the player with the most goals in the season. For more women's sports stories, subscribe to Good Game with Sarah Spain on iHeart Podcast.
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13: Social media and its impact on youth mental health is once again taking center stage as the trial against Meta continues. Natalie Migliori has more.
0: With 29 states suing the owners of Facebook and Instagram, New Jersey is one of four states leading the jury case in what's expected to be a weeks-long trial. Kids weighing in.
9: It's 50-50 because I feel like the effect that social media has on us is also like what we cause it to have on us.
16: If you're feeding like some inappropriate stuff to the younger age groups, there should be some guidelines and some restrictions.
0: New York and Connecticut are also part of the state suing Meta. If Meta loses, it could be forced to redesign its platforms and pay billions of dollars in penalties.
13: The FDA has authorized a first-of-its-kind robotic device designed to draw blood from patients without manual human intervention, called Aletta. The machine uses infrared light and Doppler ultrasound to locate veins. And state regulators in Nevada are giving the thumbs up to Waymo, Uber, and Tesla to operate 8,000 autonomous vehicles in Clark County, Las Vegas included. Tech Report. I'm at Mattinson.
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18: Neutrogena apologizing for dropping Hayden Panettiere as she battled postpartum depression in 2015.
19: The late actress was the face of the skincare giant, but she claimed in her memoir, Neutrogena axed her contract over her breaking a morality clause. It happened after she went public about battling postpartum depression following the 2014 birth of her daughter. Fans were threatening a Neutrogena boycott following her death just days ago. I'm Monica Nelson.
20: You're a man who needs to control his fate.
18: The Odyssey has set an all-time R-rated record. After being in theaters for over a month, it became the highest-grossing R-rated movie of all time. The epic film from Christopher Nolan has made over $1.3 billion worldwide, edging out the previous record holder Deadpool and Wolverine by about $20 million. Those two films and the 2019 movie Joker are the only R-rated movies to ever gross $1 billion.
21: This music and I will never die.
18: Ariana Grande granting permission to subpoena information to help reveal the identities of anonymous hackers who allegedly leaked unreleased songs and footage. The original lawsuit was filed last month with a Grammy-winning singer alleging a years-long hacking campaign targeting people in her inner circle with access to unreleased music, private photos, and behind-the-scenes content. The hackers allegedly leaked 45 unreleased songs in 2023 alone and reportedly sold the stolen content online. That's entertainment. I'm Jennifer Bolsoni.
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3: The U.S. is set to impose tough new sanctions on Iran. Details from Lisa Carton.
22: Treasury Secretary Scott Bessent says he'll hold a news conference Monday to lay out the economic pressures the administration plans to impose on Iran and its key allies. The White House described the measures as the toughest sanctions in history. President Trump referred to it as an economic D-Day for the Islamic Republic.
2: I'm Lisa Carton.
3: A 2020 presidential bid could be in the future for Senator Chris Van Hollen. Appearing on NBC's Meet the Press, the Maryland Democrat said that he's kicking the tires on a potential run for the highest office.
4: I think there's a great deal of churning within the Democratic Party, and I support that. As I said, I think we need this healthy debate because I don't think Democrats have put forward a clear alternative to the Trump administration.
3: Van Hollen was asked if Democratic Socialists should have a place in the Democratic Party. Van Hollen responded by saying they do as part of the debate. The NAACP is criticizing the Navy after reports the Pentagon may rename an aircraft carrier after President Trump instead of a Black World War II hero. NAACP President Derek Johnson on Saturday called the reports, quote, a slap in the face to every war hero and to every service member who's worn the uniform. USS Doris Miller is the first to honor a Black American and the first to recognize a sailor's actions while serving in the enlisted ranks. Miller was given the Navy Cross for helping wounded sailors and shooting down a Japanese fighter plane during the attack on Pearl Harbor. He was killed in action in 1943. Tyra Banks' lawyers are responding after Netflix asked a judge to dismiss her defamation suit over the docuseries Reality Check Inside America's Next Top Model. The streamer argues the former America's Next Top Model host signed an agreement, acknowledging she had no right to review or approve the completed documentary. Banks' lawsuit claims Reality Check used selective editing to create a false narrative about her role in controversial moments from America's Next Top Model. I'm Tammy Trujillo. Nearly 25 years after the September 11th attacks, new genetic genealogy technology has positively identified the remains of a victim from the World Trade Center site. Jonathan O'Halloran reports.
5: It's a first-of-its-kind discovery that the city says is a breakthrough. The new technology combines DNA testing with family tree research, something that has been recently used to help police solve criminal cases. The now identified victim was an adult woman, her family declining to publicly identify her. While not suitable for all remains, officials are hopeful that the new tech will help provide closure to some of the nearly 1,100 victims from the World Trade Center site who remain unidentified. In New York, I'm Jonathan O'Halloran.
3: A new study says common personal care products contain unlabeled toxic chemicals. The testing of over 110 items, ranging from shampoo to baby lotions, found evidence of undisclosed toxic chemicals in about 85%. The products averaged over three times as many chemicals as were listed on the labels. The study's authors say it underlines the need for stricter oversight and mandatory testing. A class action lawsuit alleges the Oura Ring fitness tracker doesn't actually track users' sleep as advertised. A story from Rob Martier.
6: The complaint, filed August 20th, states that Oura cannot measure brain electrical activity, eye movements, muscle tone, or other signals. The suit alleges Aura's AI models are doing guesswork based on improper inputs and are taking advantage of desperate consumers who struggle with sleep. The suit claims that Oura engaged in fraudulent advertising, unjust enrichment, breach of express and implied warranties, and violations of California's unfair competition law. I'm Rob Martier.
3: Walmart will soon let customers make purchases with tap-to-pay methods, including Apple Pay. The company says it plans to roll out tap-to-pay at all Walmart and Sam's Club locations by the end of the year. I'm Tammy Trujillo.
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23: Showers and thunderstorms will stretch from the northeast and mid-Atlantic into the southeast, with some storms potentially severe. Damaging winds and even an isolated tornado are possible in the mid-Atlantic, while heavy downpours could trigger flash flooding near the coast. The heat continues across the southern plains. Texas will see another day of dangerous temperatures with highs well into the triple digits in some areas. Much of the West stays hot and mainly dry, although scattered afternoon thunderstorms are possible around the higher terrain. And Hawaii is dealing with another tropical threat. Tropical Storm Mokay is approaching from the southeast, bringing heavy rain and gusty winds to the Big Island beginning Sunday. 5 to 10 inches of rain are possible, with isolated totals up to 15 inches, raising the threat of flash flooding and mudslides. And that's a look at your national forecast. I'm Jim Forbes.
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2: The Browns are close to making a decision on a starting quarterback. Head coach Todd Monken says he anticipates naming his first team signal caller on Monday. Cleveland has been having a competition between Deshaun Watson and Shedeur Sanders. Monken also mentioned that Watson's recent comments about the Browns fans being disrespectful for booing him won't factor into his decision. The White Sox walked off with a 2-1 win over the Mets in their rubber match from Chicago. Tristan Peters won the game after walking off with a solo homer in the bottom of the ninth inning. White Sox manager Will Venables says this was another incredible game.
7: Pitched very well against us, and then on our side, you know, starting with Nuke, then Effetti, Hagen comes in a really tough spot and does a great job. And then Grant, even though, you know, he did give up that run, you know, he stopped it at that, which was obviously huge.
2: And Wyndham Clark gets to celebrate after winning the BMW Championships at Belle Reve Country Club in St. Louis. Clark finished atop the leaderboard by 3 strokes after shooting 17 under par for the tournament. That's sports. Colin McIntyre.
10: The FDA has upgraded a frozen blueberry recall to its most serious classification. The recalled product, sold at Publix supermarkets, was initially pulled from shelves in early July. Customers are being urged not to eat the blueberries and to either throw them away or get a refund. A class one recall means there is a reasonable probability that consuming the product could cause serious health consequences or death. In Texas, UTSA had to delay the start of classes recently due to a cybersecurity breach. Experts say we should not be surprised that the bad guys are targeting schools now.
11: Cybercrime goes toward where there's money to steal. University systems are a wealth of money.
10: Former FBI agent Eric Voykun says this is proof that the bad guys are getting better.
11: Now we have AI automatic cyber attacks, and things are accelerating at a almost terrifying pace. It should be a wake-up call to everybody who is storing personally identifiable information and financial information.
10: And the removal of temporary protected status for Haitians has led to the closure of 2 healthcare agencies in South Florida. Home Care Association of Florida Director Denise Bellevue warns the staffing shortages may affect the quality of patient care, especially in underserved areas.
15: I think about all the individuals they were serving in their homes that now may not be able to manage in their homes and will have to go to a higher level of care, you know, perhaps a nursing home.
10: The 2 agencies closed their doors after losing more than 80 TPS holders.
15: 85 of their 86 caregivers were all caught up in the Haitian TPS termination. Then they felt like we don't have a way to take care of the patient, and they closed.
10: And Walmart has raised its outlook for the year after posting quarterly sales that beat Wall Street estimates. This after strong quarter of e-commerce growth and tariff refunds. The retail giant said revenue rose 5.9% in its fiscal second quarter, with e-commerce sales jumping 23% globally. I'm Monica Nelson with your consumer and business news.
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14: Vice President J.D. Vance was in his hometown of Middletown, Ohio, Friday. Vance touting the White House's America First economic agenda at the Cleveland Cliffs Middletown Works facility as the midterm elections draw near.
25: You made a choice to reverse 40 years of American decline and make Donald Trump the president of the United States.
14: Vance says he was proud to speak at the iron-making mill his grandpa worked at and promised that the Trump administration is fighting to keep the high-paying manufacturing jobs in America. President Trump is getting some pushback from some Republicans over his decision to temporarily lift higher tariffs on ground beef imports for 90 days That's in order to lower costs for consumers. Trump making that announcement on Truth Social, saying the nation will allow up to 300,000 metric tons of ground beef to be imported without the higher rate. Kentucky Congressman Thomas Massie called it a slap in the face to American cattlemen and consumers. That's politics. I'm Brad Siegel.
0: Two recalls to tell you about. The FDA says bottles of Clear Eyes Maximum Itchy Eye Relief are being voluntarily recalled over possible contamination. It involves 0.5 fluid ounce bottles distributed nationally by MedTech Products. And a frozen blueberry recall is now at the most severe risk level. The FDA initiated the recall for the products sold at Publix supermarkets back in early July. Publix reminds customers not to consume the blueberries and instead discard or return to the store for a full refund. And the FDA has authorized a first-of-its-kind robotic device designed to draw blood from patients without manual human intervention.
9: The machine uses infrared light and Doppler ultrasound to locate veins. Health officials say the robot achieved success rates matching human phlebotomists and will help combat critical laboratory staffing shortages. I'm Matt Mattinson.
0: Health update. I'm Sarah Lee Kessler.
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13: Ashley Sanchez tallied twice, including a penalty kick that was the latest goal in NWSL regular season history, and the North Carolina Courage defeated the Boston Legacy 2-1 on Saturday. With her pair of goals, Sanchez took over the NWSL Golden Boot Race lead. That's the competition for the player with the most goals in the season. For more women's sports stories, subscribe to Good Game with Sarah Spain on iHeart Podcast.
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9: Social media and its impact on youth mental health is once again taking center stage as the trial against Meta continues. Natalie Migliori has more.
17: With 29 states suing the owners of Facebook and Instagram, New Jersey is one of four states leading the jury case in what's expected to be a weeks-long trial. Kids weighing in.
19: It's 50-50, because I feel like the effect that social media has on us is also like what we cause it to have on us.
26: If you're feeding like some inappropriate stuff to the younger age groups, there should be some guidelines and some restrictions.
17: New York and Connecticut are also part of the state suing Meta. If Meta loses, it could be forced to redesign its platforms and pay billions of dollars in penalties.
9: The FDA has authorized a first-of-its-kind robotic device designed to draw blood from patients without manual human intervention. Called Aleta, the machine uses infrared light and Doppler ultrasound to locate veins. And state regulators in Nevada are giving the thumbs up to Waymo, Uber, and Tesla to operate 8,000 autonomous vehicles in Clark County, Las Vegas included. Tech Report. I'm Matt Mattinson.
1: 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The latest in entertainment.
17: Neutrogena apologizing for dropping Hayden Panettiere as she battled postpartum depression in 2015.
27: The late actress was the face of the skincare giant, but she claimed in her memoir, Neutrogena axed her contract over her breaking a morality clause. It happened after she went public about battling postpartum depression following the 2014 birth of her daughter. Fans were threatening a Neutrogena boycott following her death just days ago. I'm Monica Nelson.
20: You're a man who needs to control his fate.
17: The Odyssey has set an all-time R-rated record. After being in theaters for over a month, it became the highest-grossing R-rated movie of all time. The epic film from Christopher Nolan has made over $1.3 billion worldwide, edging out the previous record holder Deadpool and Wolverine by about $20 million. Those two films and the 2019 movie Joker are the only R-rated movies to ever gross $1 billion.
3: This music and I will never die.
17: Ariana Grande granting permission to subpoena information to help reveal the identities of anonymous hackers who allegedly leaked unreleased songs and footage. The original lawsuit was filed last month with the Grammy-winning singer alleging a years-long hacking campaign targeting people in her inner circle with access to unreleased music, private photos, and behind-the-scenes content. The hackers allegedly leaked 45 unreleased songs in 2023 alone and reportedly sold the stolen content online. That's entertainment. I'm Jennifer Bolsoni.
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5: The U.S. is set to impose tough new sanctions on Iran. Details from Lisa Carton.
6: Treasury Secretary Scott Bessent says he'll hold a news conference Monday to lay out the economic pressures the administration plans to impose on Iran and its key allies. The White House described the measures as the toughest sanctions in history. President Trump referred to it as an economic D-Day for the Islamic Republic. I'm Lisa Carton.
5: A 2020 presidential bid could be in the future for Senator Chris Van Hollen. Appearing on NBC's Meet the Press, the Maryland Democrat said that he's kicking the tires on a potential run for the highest office.
12: I think there's a great deal of churning within the Democratic Party, and I support that. As I said, I think we need this healthy debate because I don't think Democrats have put forward a clear alternative to the Trump administration.
5: Van Hollen was asked if Democratic Socialists should have a place in the Democratic Party. Van Hollen responded by saying they do as part of the debate. The NAACP is criticizing the Navy after reports the Pentagon may rename an aircraft carrier after President Trump instead of a Black World War II hero. NAACP President Derek Johnson on Saturday called the reports, quote, a slap in the face to every war hero and to every service member who's worn the uniform. USS Doris Miller is the first to honor a Black American and the first to recognize a sailor's actions while serving in the enlisted ranks. Miller was given the Navy Cross for helping wounded sailors and shooting down a Japanese fighter plane during the attack on Pearl Harbor. He was killed in action in 1943. Tyra Banks' lawyers are responding after Netflix asked a judge to dismiss her defamation suit over the docuseries Reality Check Inside America's Next Top Model. The streamer argues the former America's Next Top Model host signed an agreement, acknowledging she had no right to review or approve the completed documentary. Banks' lawsuit claims Reality Check used selective editing to create a false narrative about her role in controversial moments from America's Next Top Model. I'm Tammy Trujillo. Nearly 25 years after the September 11th attacks, new genetic genealogy technology has positively identified the remains of a victim from the World Trade Center site. Jonathan O'Halloran reports.
18: It's a first-of-its-kind discovery that the city says is a breakthrough. The new technology combines DNA testing with family tree research, something that has been recently used to help police solve criminal cases. The now identified victim was an adult woman, her family declining to publicly identify her. While not suitable for all remains, officials are hopeful that the new tech will help provide closure to some of the nearly 1,100 victims from the World Trade Center site who remain unidentified. In New York, I'm Jonathan O'Halloran.
5: A new study says common personal care products contain unlabeled toxic chemicals. The testing of over 110 items, ranging from shampoo to baby lotions, found evidence of undisclosed toxic chemicals in about 85%. The products averaged over three times as many chemicals as were listed on the labels. The study's authors say it underlines the need for stricter oversight and mandatory testing. A class action lawsuit alleges the Oura Ring fitness tracker doesn't actually track users' sleep as advertised. A story from Rob Martier.
2: The complaint, filed August 20th, states that Oura cannot measure brain electrical activity, eye movements, muscle tone, or other signals. The suit alleges Aura's AI models are doing guesswork based on improper inputs and are taking advantage of desperate consumers who struggle with sleep. The suit claims that Oura engaged in fraudulent advertising, unjust enrichment, breach of express and implied warranties, and violations of California's unfair competition law. I'm Rob Martier.
5: Walmart will soon let customers make purchases with tap-to-pay methods, including Apple Pay. The company says it plans to roll out tap-to-pay at all Walmart and Sam's Club locations by the end of the year. I'm Tammy Trujillo.
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7: Showers and thunderstorms will stretch from the northeast and mid-Atlantic into the southeast, with some storms potentially severe. Damaging winds and even an isolated tornado are possible in the mid-Atlantic, while heavy downpours could trigger flash flooding near the coast. The heat continues across the southern plains. Texas will see another day of dangerous temperatures, with highs well into the triple digits in some areas. Much of the west stays hot and mainly dry, although scattered afternoon thunderstorms are possible around the higher terrain. And Hawaii is dealing with another tropical threat. Tropical Storm Mokay is approaching from the southeast, bringing heavy rain and gusty winds to the Big Island beginning Sunday. 5 to 10 inches of rain are possible, with isolated totals up to 15 inches, raising the threat of flash flooding and mudslides. And that's a look at your national forecast. I'm Jim Forbes.
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10: The Browns are close to making a decision on a starting quarterback. Head coach Todd Monken says he anticipates naming his first team signal caller on Monday. Cleveland has been having a competition between Deshaun Watson and Shedeur Sanders. Monken also mentioned that Watson's recent comments about the Browns fans being disrespectful for booing him won't factor into his decision. The White Sox walked off with a 2-1 win over the Mets in their rubber match from Chicago. Tristan Peters won the game after walking off with a solo homer in the bottom of the ninth inning. White Sox manager Will Venables says this was another incredible game.
11: Pitched very well against us, and then on our side, you know, starting with Nuke, then Effetti, Hagen comes in a really tough spot and does a great job. And then Grant, even though, you know, he did give up that run, you know, he stopped it at that, which was obviously huge.
10: And Wyndham Clark gets to celebrate after winning the BMW Championships at Bellerive Country Club in St. Louis. Clark finished atop the leaderboard by 3 strokes after shooting 17 under par for the tournament. That's sports. Colin McIntyre.
15: The FDA has upgraded a frozen blueberry recall to its most serious classification. The recalled product, sold at Publix supermarkets, was initially pulled from shelves in early July. Customers are being urged not to eat the blueberries and to either throw them away or get a refund. A class one recall means there is a reasonable probability that consuming the product could cause serious health consequences or death. In Texas, UTSA had to delay the start of classes recently due to a cybersecurity breach. Experts say we should not be surprised that the bad guys are targeting schools now.
21: Cybercrime goes toward where there's money to steal. University systems are a wealth of money.
15: Former FBI agent Eric Voykun says this is proof that the bad guys are getting better.
21: Now we have AI automatic cyber attacks, and things are accelerating at a almost terrifying pace. It should be a wake-up call to everybody who is storing personally identifiable information and financial information.
15: And the removal of temporary protected status for Haitians has led to the closure of two healthcare agencies in South Florida.
0: Home Care Association of Florida Director Denise Bellevue warns the staffing shortages may affect the quality of patient care, especially in underserved areas.
13: I think about all the individuals they were serving in their homes that now may not be able to manage in their homes and will have to go to a higher level of care, you know, perhaps a nursing home.
0: The two agencies closed their doors after losing more than 80 TPS holders.
13: 85 of their 86 caregivers were all caught up in the Haitian TPS termination. Then they felt like we don't have a way to take care of the patient, and they closed.
0: And Walmart has raised its outlook for the year after posting quarterly sales that beat Wall Street estimates. This after a strong quarter of e-commerce growth and tariff refunds. The retail giant said revenue rose 5.9% in its fiscal second quarter, with e-commerce sales jumping 23% globally. I'm Monica Nelson with your consumer and business news.
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0: will allow up to 300,000 metric tons of ground beef to be imported without the higher rate. Kentucky Congressman Thomas Massie called it a slap in the face to American cattlemen and consumers. That's politics. I'm Brad Siegel.
1: Two recalls to tell you about. The FDA says bottles of Clear Eyes Maximum Itchy Eye Relief are being voluntarily recalled over possible contamination. It involves 0.5 fluid ounce bottles distributed nationally by MedTech Products. And a frozen blueberry recall is now at the most severe risk level. The FDA initiated the recall for the products sold at Publix supermarkets back in early July. Publix reminds customers not to consume the blueberries and instead discard or return to the store for a full refund. And the FDA has authorized a first-of-its-kind robotic device designed to draw blood from patients without manual human intervention.
2: The machine uses infrared light and Doppler ultrasound to locate veins. Health officials say the robot achieved success rates matching human phlebotomists and will help combat critical laboratory staffing shortages. I'm Matt Mattinson.
1: Health update. I'm Sarah Lee Kessler.
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4: 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With her pair of goals, Sanchez took over the NWSL Golden Boot Race lead. That's the competition for the player with the most goals in the season. 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
2: Social media and its impact on youth mental health is once again taking center stage as the trial against Meta continues. Natalie Migliori has more.
9: With 29 states suing the owners of Facebook and Instagram, New Jersey is one of four states leading the jury case in what's expected to be a weeks-long trial. Kids weighing in.
10: It's 50-50 because I feel like the effect that social media has on us is also like what we cause it to have on us.
11: If you're feeding like some inappropriate stuff to the younger age groups, there should be some guidelines and some restrictions.
9: New York and Connecticut are also part of the state suing Meta. If Meta loses, it could be forced to redesign its platforms and pay billions of dollars in penalties.
2: The FDA has authorized a first-of-its-kind robotic device designed to draw blood from patients without manual human intervention, called Aleta. The machine uses infrared light and Doppler ultrasound to locate veins. And state regulators in Nevada are giving the thumbs up to Waymo, Uber, and Tesla to operate 8,000 autonomous vehicles in Clark County, Las Vegas included. Tech Report, I'm Matt Mattinson.
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9: Neutrogena apologizing for dropping Hayden Panettiere as she battled postpartum depression in 2015.
12: The late actress was the face of the skincare giant, but she claimed in her memoir, Neutrogena, axed her contract over her breaking a morality clause. It happened after she went public about battling postpartum depression following the 2014 birth of her daughter. Fans were threatening a Neutrogena boycott following her death just days ago. I'm Monica Nelson.
13: You're a man who needs to control his fate.
9: The Odyssey has set an all-time R-rated record. After being in theaters for over a month, it became the highest-grossing R-rated movie of all time. The epic film from Christopher Nolan has made over $1.3 billion worldwide, edging out the previous record holder Deadpool and Wolverine by about $20 million. Those two films and the 2019 movie Joker are the only R-rated movies to ever gross $1 billion.

0: Ariana Grande granting permission to subpoena information to help reveal the identities of anonymous hackers who allegedly leaked unreleased songs and footage. The original lawsuit was filed last month with the Grammy-winning singer alleging a years-long hacking campaign targeting people in her inner circle with access to unreleased music, private photos, and behind-the-scenes content. The hackers allegedly leaked 45 unreleased songs in 2023 alone and reportedly sold the stolen content online. That's entertainment. I'm Jennifer Bolsoni.
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6: The U.S. is set to impose tough new sanctions on Iran. Details from Lisa Carton.
7: Treasury Secretary Scott Bessent says he'll hold a news conference Monday to lay out the economic pressures the administration plans to impose on Iran and its key allies. The White House described the measures as the toughest sanctions in history. President Trump referred to it as an economic D-Day for the Islamic Republic. I'm Lisa Carton.
6: A 2020 presidential bid could be in the future for Senator Chris Van Hollen. Appearing on NBC's Meet the Press, the Maryland Democrat said that he's kicking the tires on a potential run for the highest office.
8: I think there's a great deal of churning within the Democratic Party, and I support that. As I said, I think we need this healthy debate because I don't think Democrats have put forward a clear alternative to the Trump administration.
6: Van Hollen was asked if Democratic Socialists should have a place in the Democratic Party. Van Hollen responded by saying they do as part of the debate. The NAACP is criticizing the Navy after reports the Pentagon may rename an aircraft carrier after President Trump instead of a Black World War II hero. NAACP President Derek Johnson on Saturday called the reports, quote, a slap in the face to every war hero and to every service member who's worn the uniform. USS Doris Miller is the first to honor a Black American and the first to recognize a sailor's actions while serving in the enlisted ranks. Miller was given the Navy Cross for helping wounded sailors and shooting down a Japanese fighter plane during the attack on Pearl Harbor. He was killed in action in 1943. Tyra Banks' lawyers are responding after Netflix asked a judge to dismiss her defamation suit over the docuseries Reality Check Inside America's Next Top Model. The streamer argues the former America's Next Top Model host signed an agreement, acknowledging she had no right to review or approve the completed documentary. Banks' lawsuit claims Reality Check used selective editing to create a false narrative about her role in controversial moments from America's Next Top Model. I'm Tammy Trujillo. Nearly 25 years after the September 11th attacks, new genetic genealogy technology has positively identified the remains of a victim from the World Trade Center site. Jonathan O'Halloran reports.
9: It's a first-of-its-kind discovery that the city says is a breakthrough. The new technology combines DNA testing with family tree research, something that has been recently used to help police solve criminal cases. The now identified victim was an adult woman, her family declining to publicly identify her. While not suitable for all remains, officials are hopeful that the new tech will help provide closure to some of the nearly 1,100 victims from the World Trade Center site who remain unidentified. In New York, I'm Jonathan O'Halloran.
6: A new study says common personal care products contain unlabeled toxic chemicals. The testing of over 110 items ranging from shampoo to baby lotions found evidence of undisclosed toxic chemicals in about 85%. The products averaged over three times as many chemicals as were listed on the labels. The study's authors say it underlines the need for stricter oversight and mandatory testing. A class action lawsuit alleges the Oura Ring fitness tracker doesn't actually track users' sleep as advertised. A story from Rob Martier.
10: The complaint, filed August 20th, states that Aura cannot measure brain electrical activity, eye movements, muscle tone, or other signals. The suit alleges Aura's AI models are doing guesswork based on improper inputs and are taking advantage of desperate consumers who struggle with sleep. The suit claims that Aura engaged in fraudulent advertising, unjust enrichment, breach of express and implied warranties, and violations of California's unfair competition law. I'm Rob Martier.
6: Walmart will soon let customers make purchases with tap-to-pay methods, including Apple Pay. The company says it plans to roll out tap-to-pay at all Walmart and Sam's Club locations by the end of the year. I'm Tammy Trujillo.
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11: Showers and thunderstorms will stretch from the northeast and mid-Atlantic into the southeast, with some storms potentially severe. Damaging winds and even an isolated tornado are possible in the mid-Atlantic, while heavy downpours could trigger flash flooding near the coast. The heat continues across the southern plains. Texas will see another day of dangerous temperatures, with highs well into the triple digits in some areas. Much of the west stays hot and mainly dry, although scattered afternoon thunderstorms are possible around the higher terrain. And Hawaii is dealing with another tropical threat. Tropical Storm Mokay is approaching from the southeast, bringing heavy rain and gusty winds to the Big Island beginning Sunday. 5 to 10 inches of rain are possible with isolated totals. 10 inches of rain are possible with isolated totals up to 15 inches, raising the threat of flash flooding and mudslides. And that's a look at your national forecast. I'm Jim Forbes.
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12: The Browns are close to making a decision on a starting quarterback. Head coach Todd Monken says he anticipates naming his first team signal caller on Monday. Cleveland has been having a competition between Deshaun Watson and Shedeur Sanders. Monken also mentioned that Watson's recent comments about the Browns fans being disrespectful for booing him won't factor into his decision. The White Sox walked off with a 2-1 win over the Mets in their rubber match from Chicago. Tristan Peters won the game after walking off with a solo homer in the bottom of the ninth inning. White Sox manager Will Venables says this was another incredible game.
13: Pitched very well against us, and then on our side, you know, starting with Nuke, then Nefedi, Hagen comes in a really tough spot and does a great job. And then Grant, even though, you know, he did give up that run, you know, he stopped it at that, which was obviously huge.
12: And Wyndham Clark gets to celebrate after winning the BMW Championships at Bellerive Country Club in St. Louis. Clark finished atop the leaderboard by 3 strokes after shooting 17 under par for the tournament. That's sports. Colin McIntyre.
14: The FDA has upgraded a frozen blueberry recall to its most serious classification. The recalled product, sold at Publix supermarkets, was initially pulled from shelves in early July. Customers are being urged not to eat the blueberries and to either throw them away or get a refund. A class one recall means there is a reasonable probability that consuming the product could cause serious health consequences or death. In Texas, UTSA had to delay the start of classes recently due to a cybersecurity breach. Experts say we should not be surprised that the bad guys are targeting schools now.
15: Cybercrime goes toward where there's money to steal. University systems are a wealth of money.
14: Former FBI agent Eric Voykun says this is proof that the bad guys are getting better.
15: Now we have AI automatic cyber attacks, and things are accelerating at a almost terrifying pace. It should be a wake-up call to everybody who is storing personally identifiable information and financial information.
14: And the removal of temporary protected status for Haitians has led to the closure of 2 healthcare agencies in South Florida. Home Care Association of Florida Director Denise Bellevue warns the staffing shortages may affect the quality of patient care, especially in underserved areas.
16: I think about all the individuals they were serving in their homes that now may not be able to manage in their homes and will have to go to a higher level of care, you know, perhaps a nursing home.
14: The 2 agencies closed their doors after losing more than 80 TPS holders.
16: 85 of their 86 caregivers were all caught up in the Haitian TPS termination. Then they felt like we don't have a way to take care of the patient, and they closed.
14: And Walmart has raised its outlook for the year after posting quarterly sales that beat Wall Street estimates. This after a strong quarter of e-commerce growth and tariff refunds. The retail giant said revenue rose 5.9% in its fiscal second quarter, with e-commerce sales jumping 23% globally. I'm Monica Nelson with your consumer and business news.
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5: A 2028 presidential bid could be in the future for Senator Chris Van Hollen.
6: I think there's a great deal of churning within the Democratic Party, and I support that. As I said, I think we need this healthy debate because I don't think Democrats have put forward a clear alternative to the Trump administration.
5: Appearing on NBC's Meet the Press, the Maryland Democrat says he's kicking the tires on a potential run for the highest office. NAACP President Derek Johnson is criticizing the Navy after reports it thought about renaming an aircraft carrier honoring Black World War II hero Doris Miller, potentially for President Trump. Miller earned the Navy Cross for helping wounded sailors and firing an anti-aircraft gun during Pearl Harbor, despite having no formal training. He was killed in action in 1943. Outgoing White House Press Secretary Caroline Leavitt already has a new job. She confirmed she'll be working at President Trump's MAGA Inc. Super PAC when she steps down from her post at the end of the month. That's politics. I'm Tammy Trujillo.
7: Two recalls to tell you about. The FDA says bottles of Clear Eyes Maximum Itchy Eye Relief are being voluntarily recalled over possible contamination. It involves 0.5 fluid ounce bottles distributed nationally by MedTech Products. And a frozen blueberry recall is now at the most severe risk level. The FDA initiated the recall for the products sold at Publix supermarkets back in early July. Publix reminds customers not to consume the blueberries and instead discard or return to the store for a full refund. And the FDA has authorized a first-of-its-kind robotic device designed to draw blood from patients without manual human intervention.
8: The machine uses infrared light and Doppler ultrasound to locate veins. Health officials say the robot achieved success rates matching human phlebotomists and will help combat critical laboratory staffing shortages. I'm Matt Mattinson.
7: Health update. I'm Sarah Lee Kessler.
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9: Ashley Sanchez tallied twice, including a penalty kick that was the latest goal in NWSL regular season history, and the North Carolina Courage defeated the Boston Legacy 2-1 on Saturday. With her pair of goals, Sanchez took over the NWSL Golden Boot Race lead. That's the competition for the player with the most goals in the season. For more women's sports stories, subscribe to Good Game with Sarah Spain on iHeart Podcast.
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5: TikTok and its parent company ByteDance have reached a settlement with the Justice Department over children's privacy. The $400 million settlement is the largest of its kind so far for a case of this type. The Justice Department alleged the app didn't do enough to keep children from joining TikTok and unlawfully collected their personal data. Over a dozen public interest and consumer advocacy groups are asking the FTC to investigate AI developers for destroying books used to train their language models. The Demand Progress Education Fund and other groups say AI companies are buying books in bulk and destroying the physical copies. They say in some cases the destroyed books are among the last surviving copies of original works. The Oura Ring has been hit with a class action lawsuit. It alleges the ring doesn't actually track user sleep as advertised. The complaint states Oura can't measure brain electrical activity, eye movements, muscle tone, or other signals, and instead is doing guesswork based on improper inputs and taking advantage of people with sleep issues. The suit was filed in the Northern District of California. That's Tech. I'm Tammy Trujillo.
0: 24/7 News. The latest in entertainment.
10: Neutrogena apologizing for dropping Hayden Panettiere as she battled postpartum depression in 2015.
11: The late actress was the face of the skincare giant, but she claimed in her memoir, Neutrogena, axed her contract over her breaking a morality clause. It happened after she went public about battling postpartum depression following the 2014 birth of her daughter. Fans were threatening a Neutrogena boycott following her death just days ago. I'm Monica Nelson.
12: You're a man who needs to control his fate.
10: The Odyssey has set an all-time R-rated record. After being in theaters for over a month, it became the highest-grossing R-rated movie of all time. The epic film from Christopher Nolan has made over $1.3 billion worldwide, edging out the previous record holder Deadpool and Wolverine by about $20 million. Those two films and the 2019 movie Joker are the only R-rated movies to ever gross $1 billion.
13: This music and that will never die.
10: Ariana Grande granting permission to subpoena information to help reveal the identities of anonymous hackers who allegedly leaked unreleased songs and footage. The original lawsuit was filed last month with the Grammy-winning singer alleging a years-long hacking campaign targeting people in her inner circle with access to unreleased music, private photos, and behind-the-scenes content. The hackers allegedly leaked 45 unreleased songs in 2023 alone and reportedly sold the stolen content online. That's entertainment. I'm Jennifer Bolsoni.
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5: President Trump is taking a swipe at Canada amid trade tensions between the two countries. In a post on Truth Social, the president wrote that Canada wants the benefits of being a state without being one, adding that the country has charged farmers massive amounts of tariffs for many years. This comes after U.S. tariffs against a wide range of Canadian goods went into effect early Saturday, after negotiators for both sides failed to reach an agreement. Elsewhere, the U.S. is set to impose tough new sanctions on Iran. Treasury Secretary Scott Bessent said he'll hold a news conference today to lay out the economic pressures the administration plans to impose on Iran and its key allies. Kyle Kirkwood is the winner of the Freedom 250 Grand Prix in Washington, D.C. President Trump waved the green flag to start Sunday's race, and Transportation Secretary Sean Duffy waved the checkered flag at the finish after 147 laps. D.C. Mayor Muriel Bowser estimated that the first-of-its-kind event drew about 140,000 people each day over the weekend. Nearly 25 years after the September 11th attacks, new genetic genealogy technology has positively identified the remains of a victim from the World Trade Center site. Jonathan O'Halloran has details.
14: It's a first-of-its-kind discovery that the city says is a breakthrough. The new technology combines DNA testing with family tree research, something that has been recently used to help police solve criminal cases. The now-identified victim was an adult woman, her family declining to publicly identify her. While not suitable for all remains, officials are hopeful that the new tech will help provide closure to some of the nearly 1,100 victims from the World Trade Center site who remain unidentified. In New York, I'm Jonathan O'Halloran.
5: A prolonged heat wave is forecast to cook the Southern California region this week. The National Weather Service says the heat advisory is in effect across Los Angeles and Ventura counties, where temperatures could reach 107 degrees and hit 112 in some of the hottest inland areas. I'm Tammy Trujillo. Nearly 25 years after the September 11th attacks, new genetic genealogy technology has positively identified the remains of a victim from the World Trade Center site. Jonathan O'Halloran reports.
14: It's a first-of-its-kind discovery that the city says is a breakthrough. The new technology combines DNA testing with family tree research, something that has been recently used to help police solve criminal cases. The now-identified victim was an adult woman, her family declining to publicly identify her. While not suitable for all remains, officials are hopeful that the new tech will help provide closure to some of the nearly 1,100 victims from the World Trade Center site who remain unidentified. In New York, I'm Jonathan O'Halloran.
5: A new study says common personal care products contain unlabeled toxic chemicals. The testing of over 110 items, ranging from shampoo to baby lotions, found evidence of undisclosed toxic chemicals in about 85%. The products averaged over three times as many chemicals as were listed on the labels. The study's authors say it underlines the need for stricter oversight and mandatory testing. A class action lawsuit alleges the Aura Ring fitness tracker doesn't actually track users' sleep as advertised. A story from Rob Martier.
15: The complaint, filed August 20th, states that Aura cannot measure brain electrical activity, eye movements, muscle tone, or other signals. The suit alleges Aura's AI models are doing guesswork based on improper inputs and are taking advantage of desperate consumers who struggle with sleep. The suit claims that Aura engaged in fraudulent advertising, unjust enrichment, breach of express and implied warranties, and violations of California's unfair competition law. I'm Rob Martier.
5: Walmart will soon let customers make purchases with tap-to-pay methods, including Apple Pay. The company says it plans to roll out tap-to-pay at all Walmart and Sam's Club locations by the end of the year. I'm Tammy Trujillo.
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16: Showers and thunderstorms will stretch from the northeast and mid-Atlantic into the southeast, with some storms potentially severe. Damaging winds and even an isolated tornado are possible in the mid-Atlantic, while heavy downpours could trigger flash flooding near the coast. The heat continues across the southern plains. Texas will see another day of dangerous temperatures, with highs well into the triple digits in some areas. Much of the west stays hot and mainly dry, although scattered afternoon thunderstorms are possible around the higher terrain. And Hawaii is dealing with another tropical threat. Tropical Storm Mokay is approaching from the southeast, bringing heavy rain and gusty winds to the Big Island beginning Sunday. 5 to 10 inches of rain are possible, with isolated totals up to 15 inches, raising the threat of flash flooding and mudslides. And that's a look at your national forecast. I'm Jim Forbes.
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17: The Browns are close to making a decision on a starting quarterback. Head coach Todd Monken says he anticipates naming his first team signal caller on Monday. Cleveland has been having a competition between Deshaun Watson and Shedeur Sanders. Monken also mentioned that Watson's recent comments about the Browns fans being disrespectful for booing him won't factor into his decision. The White Sox walked off with a 2-1 win over the Mets in their rubber match from Chicago. Tristan Peters won the game after walking off with a solo homer in the bottom of the ninth inning. White Sox manager Will Venables says this was another incredible game.
18: Pitched very well against us, and then on our side, you know, starting with Nuke, then Effetti, Hagen comes in a really tough spot and does a great job. And then Grant, even though, you know, he did give up that run, you know, he stopped it at that, which was obviously huge.
17: And Wyndham Clark gets to celebrate after winning the BMW Championships at Belle Reve Country Club in St. Louis. Clark finished atop the leaderboard by 3 strokes after shooting 17 under par for the tournament. That's sports. Colin McIntyre.
19: The FDA has upgraded a frozen blueberry recall to its most serious classification. The recalled product, sold at Publix supermarkets, was initially pulled from shelves in early July. Customers are being urged not to eat the blueberries and to either throw them away or get a refund. A class one recall means there is a reasonable probability that consuming the product could cause serious health consequences or death. In Texas, UTSA had to delay the start of classes recently due to a cybersecurity breach. Experts say we should not be surprised that the bad guys are targeting schools now.
20: Cybercrime goes toward where there's money to steal. University systems are a wealth of money.
19: Former FBI agent Eric Voykun says this is proof that the bad guys are getting better.
20: Now we have AI automatic cyber attacks and things are accelerating at a almost terrifying pace. It should be a wake-up call to everybody who is storing personally identifiable information and financial information.
19: And the removal of temporary protected status for Haitians has led to the closure of two healthcare agencies in South Florida. Home Care Association of Florida Director Denise Bellevue warns the staffing shortages may affect the quality of patient care, especially in underserved areas.
21: I think about all the individuals they were serving in their homes that now may not be able to manage in their homes and will have to go to a higher level of care, you know, perhaps a nursing home.
19: The two agencies closed their doors after losing more than 80 TPS holders.
21: 85 of their 86 caregivers were all caught up in the Haitian TPS termination. Then they felt like we don't have a way to take care of the patient, and they closed.
19: And Walmart has raised its outlook for the year after posting quarterly sales that beat Wall Street estimates. This after a strong quarter of e-commerce growth and tariff refunds. The retail giant said revenue rose 5.9% in its fiscal second quarter, with e-commerce sales jumping 23% globally. I'm Monica Nelson with your consumer and business news.
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5: A 2028 presidential bid could be in the future for Senator Chris Van Hollen.
6: I think there's a great deal of churning within the Democratic Party, and I support that. As I said, I think we need this healthy debate because I don't think Democrats have put forward a clear alternative to the Trump administration.
5: Appearing on NBC's Meet the Press, the Maryland Democrat says he's kicking the tires on a potential run for the highest office. NAACP President Derek Johnson is criticizing the Navy after reports it thought about renaming an aircraft carrier honoring Black World War II hero Doris Miller, potentially for President Trump. Miller earned the Navy Cross for helping wounded sailors and firing an anti-aircraft gun during Pearl Harbor, despite having no formal training. He was killed in action in 1943. Outgoing White House Press Secretary Caroline Leavitt already has a new job. She confirmed she'll be working at President Trump's MAGA Inc. Super PAC when she steps down from her post at the end of the month. That's politics. I'm Tammy Trujillo.
7: Two recalls to tell you about. The FDA says bottles of Clear Eyes Maximum Itchy Eye Relief are being voluntarily recalled over possible contamination. It involves 0.5 fluid ounce bottles distributed nationally by MedTech Products. And a frozen blueberry recall is now at the most severe risk level. The FDA initiated the recall for the product sold at Publix supermarkets back in early July. Publix reminds customers not to consume the blueberries and instead discard or return to the store for a full refund. And the FDA has authorized a first-of-its-kind robotic device designed to draw blood from patients without manual human intervention.
8: The machine uses infrared light and and Doppler ultrasound to locate veins. Health officials say the robot achieved success rates. I'm Matt Mattinson.
9: Health update. I'm Sarah Lee Kessler.
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11: Ashley Sanchez tallied twice, including a penalty kick that was the latest goal in NWSL regular

0: 60s in history, and the North Carolina Courage defeated the Boston Legacy 2-1 on Saturday. With her pair of goals, Sanchez took over the NWSL Golden Boot Race lead. That's the competition for the player with the most goals in the season. 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
4: TikTok and its parent company ByteDance have reached a settlement with the Justice Department over children's privacy. The $400 million settlement is the largest of its kind so far for a case of this type. The Justice Department alleged the app didn't do enough to keep children from joining TikTok and unlawfully collected their personal data. Over a dozen public interest and consumer advocacy groups are asking the FTC to investigate AI developers for destroying books used to train their language models. The Demand Progress Education Fund and other groups say AI companies are buying books in bulk and destroying the physical copies. They say in some cases the destroyed books are among the last surviving copies of original works. The Oura Ring has been hit with a class action lawsuit. It alleges the ring doesn't actually track user sleep as advertised. The complaint states Oura can't measure brain electrical activity, eye movements, muscle tone, or other signals, and instead is doing guesswork based on improper inputs and taking advantage of people with sleep issues. The suit was filed in the Northern District of California. That's tech. I'm Tammy Trujillo.
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5: Neutrogena apologizing for dropping Hayden Panettiere as she battled postpartum depression in 2015.
6: The late actress was the face of the skincare giant, but she claimed in her memoir, Neutrogena, axed her contract over her breaking a morality clause. It happened after she went public about battling postpartum depression following the 2014 birth of her daughter. Fans were threatening a Neutrogena boycott following her death just days ago. I'm Monica Nelson.
7: You're a man who needs to control his fate.
5: The Odyssey has set an all-time R-rated record. After being in theaters for over a month, it became the highest-grossing R-rated movie of all time. The epic film from Christopher Nolan has made over $1.3 billion worldwide, edging out the previous record holder Deadpool and Wolverine by about $20 million. Those two films and the 2019 movie Joker are the only R-rated movies to ever gross $1 billion.
8: Is this music and I will never die?
5: Ariana Grande granting permission to subpoena information to help reveal the identities of anonymous hackers who allegedly leaked unreleased songs and footage. The original lawsuit was filed last month with a Grammy-winning singer alleging a years-long hacking campaign targeting people in her inner circle with access to unreleased music, private photos, and behind-the-scenes content. The hackers allegedly leaked 45 unreleased songs in 2023 alone and reportedly sold the stolen content online. That's entertainment. I'm Jennifer Bolsoni.
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4: President Trump is taking a swipe at Canada amid trade tensions between the two countries. In a post on Truth Social, the president wrote that Canada wants the benefits of being a state without being one, adding that the country has charged farmers massive amounts of tariffs for many years. This comes after U.S. tariffs against a wide range of Canadian goods went into effect early Saturday, after negotiators for both sides failed to reach an agreement. Elsewhere, the U.S. is set to impose tough new sanctions on Iran. Treasury Secretary Scott Bessent said he'll hold a news conference today to lay out the economic pressures the administration plans to impose on Iran and its key allies. Kyle Kirkwood is the winner of the Freedom 250 Grand Prix in Washington, D.C. President Trump waved the green flag to start Sunday's race, and Transportation Secretary Sean Duffy waved the checkered flag at the finish after 147 laps. D.C. Mayor Muriel Bowser estimated that the first-of-its-kind event drew about 140,000 people each day over the weekend. Nearly 25 years after the September 11th attacks, new genetic genealogy technology has positively identified the remains of a victim from the World Trade Center site. Jonathan O'Halloran has details.
10: It's a first-of-its-kind discovery that the city says is a breakthrough. The new technology combines DNA testing with family tree research, something that has been recently used to help police solve criminal cases. The now-identified victim was an adult woman, her family declining to publicly identify her. While not suitable for all remains, officials are hopeful that the new tech will help provide closure to some of the nearly 1,100 victims from the World Trade Center site who remain unidentified. In New York, I'm Jonathan O'Halloran.
4: A prolonged heat wave is forecast to cook the Southern California region this week. The National Weather Service says a heat advisory is in effect across Los Angeles and Ventura counties, where temperatures could reach 107 degrees and hit 112 in some of the hottest inland areas. I'm Tammy Trujillo. Nearly 25 years after the September 11th attacks, new genetic genealogy technology has positively identified the remains of a victim from the World Trade Center site. Jonathan O'Halloran reports.
10: It's a first-of-its-kind discovery that the city says is a breakthrough. The new technology combines DNA testing with family tree research, something that has been recently used to help police solve criminal cases. The now-identified victim was an adult woman, her family declining to publicly identify her. While not suitable for all remains, officials are hopeful that the new tech will help provide closure to some of the nearly 1,100 victims from the World Trade Center site who remain unidentified. In New York, I'm Jonathan O'Halloran.
4: A new study says common personal care products contain unlabeled toxic chemicals. The testing of over 110 items, ranging from shampoo to baby lotions, found evidence of undisclosed toxic chemicals in about 85%. The products averaged over three times as many chemicals as were listed on the labels. The study's authors say it underlines the need for stricter oversight and mandatory testing. A class action lawsuit alleges the Oura Ring fitness tracker doesn't actually track users' sleep as advertised. A story from Rob Martier.
11: The complaint, filed August 20th, states that Oura cannot measure brain electrical activity, eye movements, muscle tone, or other signals. The suit alleges Oura's AI models are doing guesswork based on improper inputs and are taking advantage of desperate consumers who struggle with sleep. The suit claims that Oura engaged in fraudulent advertising, unjust enrichment, breach of express and implied warranties, and violations of California's unfair competition law. I'm Rob Martier.
4: Walmart will soon let customers make purchases with tap-to-pay methods, including Apple Pay. The company says it plans to roll out tap-to-pay at all Walmart and Sam's Club locations by the end of the year. I'm Tammy Trujillo.
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12: Showers and thunderstorms will stretch from the northeast and mid-Atlantic into the southeast, with some storms potentially severe. Damaging winds and even an isolated tornado are possible in the mid-Atlantic, while heavy downpours could trigger flash flooding near the coast. The heat continues across the southern plains. Texas will see another day of dangerous temperatures with highs well into the triple digits in some areas. Much of the west stays hot and mainly dry, although scattered afternoon thunderstorms are possible around the higher terrain. And Hawaii is dealing with another tropical threat. Tropical Storm Mokay is approaching from the southeast, bringing heavy rain and gusty winds to the Big Island beginning Sunday. 5 to 10 inches of rain are possible, with isolated totals up to 15 inches, raising the threat of flash flooding and mudslides. And that's a look at your national forecast. I'm Jim Forbes.
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13: The Browns are close to making a decision on a starting quarterback. Head coach Todd Monken says he anticipates naming his first team signal caller on Monday. Cleveland has been having a competition between Deshaun Watson and Shedeur Sanders. Monken also mentioned that Watson's recent comments about the Browns fans being disrespectful for booing him won't factor into his decision. The White Sox walked off with a 2-1 win over the Mets in their rubber match from Chicago. Tristan Peters won the game after walking off with a solo homer in the bottom of the ninth inning. White Sox manager Will Venables says this was another incredible game.
14: Pitched very well against us, and then on our side, you know, starting with Nuke, then Nefedi, Hagan comes in a really tough spot and does a great job. And then Grant, even though, you know, he did give up that run, you know, he stopped it at that, which was obviously huge.
13: And Wyndham Clark gets to celebrate after winning the BMW Championships at Belle Reve Country Club in St. Louis. Clark finished atop the leaderboard by 3 strokes after shooting 17 under par for the tournament. That's sports. Colin McIntyre.
15: The FDA has upgraded a frozen blueberry recall to its most serious classification. The recalled product, sold at Publix supermarkets, was initially pulled from shelves in early July. Customers are being urged not to eat the blueberries and to either throw them away or get a refund. A class one recall means there is a reasonable probability that consuming the product could cause serious health consequences or death. In Texas, UTSA had to delay the start of classes recently due to a cybersecurity breach. Experts say we should not be surprised that the bad guys are targeting schools now.
16: Cybercrime goes toward where there's money to steal. University systems are a wealth of money.
15: Former FBI agent Eric Voykun says this is proof that the bad guys are getting better.
16: Now we have AI automatic cyber attacks, and things are accelerating at a almost terrifying pace. It should be a wake-up call to everybody who is storing personally identifiable information and financial information.
15: And the removal of temporary protected status for Haitians has led to the closure of 2 healthcare agencies in South Florida. Home Care Association of Florida Director Denise Bellevue warns the staffing shortages may affect the quality of patient care, especially in underserved areas.
17: I think about all the individuals they were serving in their homes that now may not be able to manage in their homes and will have to go to a higher level of care, you know, perhaps a nursing home.
15: The 2 agencies closed their doors after losing more than 80 TPS holders.
17: 85 of their 86 caregivers were all caught up in the Haitian TPS termination. Then they felt like we don't have a way to take care of the patient, and they closed.
15: And Walmart has raised its outlook for the year after posting quarterly sales that beat Wall Street estimates. This after a strong quarter of e-commerce growth and tariff refunds. The retail giant said revenue rose 5.9% in its fiscal second quarter, with e-commerce sales jumping 23% globally. I'm Monica Nelson with your consumer and business news.
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4: A 2028 presidential bid could be in the future for Senator Chris Van Hollen.
18: I think there's a great deal of churning within the Democratic Party, and I support that. As I said, I think we need this healthy debate because I don't think Democrats have put forward a clear alternative to the Trump administration.
4: Appearing on NBC's Meet the Press, the Maryland Democrat says he's kicking the tires on a potential run for the highest office. NAACP President Derek Johnson is criticizing the Navy after reports it thought about renaming an aircraft carrier honoring Black World War II hero Doris Miller, potentially for President Trump. Miller earned the Navy Cross for helping wounded sailors and firing an anti-aircraft gun during Pearl Harbor, despite having no formal training. He was killed in action in 1943. Outgoing White House Press Secretary Caroline Leavitt already has a new job. She confirmed she'll be working at President Trump's MAGA Inc. Super PAC when she steps down from her post at the end of the month. That's politics. I'm Tammy Trujillo.
15: Two recalls to tell you about. The FDA says bottles of Clear Eyes Maximum Itchy Eye Relief are being voluntarily recalled over possible contamination. It involves 0.5 fluid ounce bottles distributed nationally by MedTech Products. And a frozen blueberry recall is now at the most severe risk level. The FDA initiated the recall for the products sold at Publix supermarkets back in early July. Publix reminds customers not to consume the blueberries and instead discard or return to the store for a full refund. And the FDA has authorized a first-of-its-kind robotic device designed to draw blood from patients without manual human intervention.
19: The machine uses infrared light and Doppler ultrasound to locate veins. Health officials say the robot achieved success rates matching human phlebotomists and will help combat critical laboratory staffing shortages. I'm Matt Mattinson.
15: Health update. I'm Sarah Lee Kessler.
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0: Ashley Sanchez tallied twice, including a penalty kick that was the latest goal in NWSL regular season history, and the North Carolina Courage defeated the Boston Legacy 2-1 on Saturday. With her pair of goals, Sanchez took over the NWSL Golden Boot Race lead. That's the competition for the player with the most goals in the season. For more women's sports stories, subscribe to Good Game with Sarah Spain on iHeart Podcast.
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4: TikTok and its parent company ByteDance have reached a settlement with the Justice Department over children's privacy. The $400 million settlement is the largest of its kind so far for a case of this type. The Justice Department alleged the app didn't do enough to keep children from joining TikTok and unlawfully collected their personal data. Over a dozen public interest and consumer advocacy groups are asking the FTC to investigate AI developers for destroying books used to train their language models. The Demand Progress Education Fund and other groups say AI companies are buying books in bulk and destroying the physical copies. They say in some cases the destroyed books are among the last surviving copies of original works. The Oura Ring has been hit with a class action lawsuit. It alleges the ring doesn't actually track user sleep as advertised. The complaint states Oura can't measure brain electrical activity, eye movements, muscle tone, or other signals, and instead is doing guesswork based on improper inputs and taking advantage of people with sleep issues. The suit was filed in the Northern District of California. That's tech. I'm Tammy Trujillo.
1: 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The latest in entertainment.
5: Neutrogena apologizing for dropping Hayden Panettiere as she battled postpartum depression in 2015.
6: The late actress was the face of the skincare giant, but she claimed in her memoir, Neutrogena, axed her contract over her breaking a morality clause. It happened after she went public about battling postpartum depression following the 2014 birth of her daughter. Fans were threatening a Neutrogena boycott following her death just days ago. I'm Monica Nelson.
7: You're a man who needs to control his fate.
5: The Odyssey has set an all-time R-rated record. After being in theaters for over a month, it became the highest-grossing R-rated movie of all time. The epic film from Christopher Nolan has made over $1.3 billion worldwide, edging out the previous record holder Deadpool and Wolverine by about $20 million. Those two films and the 2019 movie Joker are the only R-rated movies to ever gross $1 billion.
8: Is this music and that will never die?
5: Ariana Grande granting permission to subpoena information to help reveal the identities of anonymous hackers who allegedly leaked unreleased songs and footage. The original lawsuit was filed last month with a Grammy-winning singer alleging a years-long hacking campaign targeting people in her inner circle with access to unreleased music, private photos, and behind-the-scenes content. The hackers allegedly leaked 45 unreleased songs in 2023 alone and reportedly sold the stolen content online. That's entertainment. I'm Jennifer Bolsoni.
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4: President Trump is taking a swipe at Canada amid trade tensions between the two countries. In a post on Truth Social, the president wrote that Canada wants the benefits of being a state without being one, adding that the country has charged farmers massive amounts of tariffs for many years. This comes after U.S. tariffs against a wide range of Canadian goods went into effect early Saturday, after negotiators for both sides failed to reach an agreement. Elsewhere, the U.S. is set to impose tough new sanctions on Iran. Treasury Secretary Scott Bessent said he'll hold a news conference today to lay out the economic pressures the administration plans to impose on Iran and its key allies. Kyle Kirkwood is the winner of the Freedom 250 Grand Prix in Washington, D.C. President Trump waved the green flag to start Sunday's race, and Transportation Secretary Sean Duffy waved the checkered flag at the finish after 147 laps. D.C. Mayor Muriel Bowser estimated that the first-of-its-kind event drew about 140,000 people each day over the weekend. Nearly 25 years after the September 11th attacks, new genetic genealogy technology has positively identified the remains of a victim from the World Trade Center site. Jonathan O'Halloran has details.
10: It's a first-of-its-kind discovery that the city says is a breakthrough. The new technology combines DNA testing with family tree research, something that has been recently used to help police solve criminal cases. The now-identified victim was an adult woman, her family declining to publicly identify her. While not suitable for all remains, officials are hopeful that the new tech will help provide closure to some of the nearly 1,100 victims from the World Trade Center site who remain unidentified. In New York, I'm Jonathan O'Halloran.
4: A prolonged heat wave is forecast to cook the Southern California region this week. The National Weather Service says the heat advisory is in effect across Los Angeles and Ventura counties, where temperatures could reach 107 degrees and hit 112 in some of the hottest inland areas. I'm Tammy Trujillo. A judge in Texas has rejected a request for a new murder trial for Carmelo Anthony, who's serving a 35-year sentence for fatally stabbing a fellow student at a high school track meet. Lisa Carton reports.
21: Retired Kaufman County District Judge Michael Chitty denied the motion, which said that a gentleman's agreement between trial attorneys hurt Anthony's ability to testify. Anthony's legal team argued that he acted in self-defense when he stabbed Austin Metcalf during the April 2025 track meet in Frisco. The ruling upholds Anthony's conviction and sentence in the racially charged case. I'm Lisa Carton.
11: The summer surge of COVID-19 cases in the U.S. is underway. The Centers for Disease Control says infections are on the rise in nearly every state, with the biggest uptick in the South and West. Data collected through wastewater shows that cases seem to be lower than at this

0: Out of the Further, and the Jason Statham action thriller Mutiny. Spider-Man Brand New Day tightened its grip on the big screen with $855 million in domestic revenue and $2.2 billion globally. I'm Tammy Trujillo.
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2: Showers and thunderstorms will stretch from the northeast and mid-Atlantic into the southeast, with some storms potentially severe. Damaging winds and even an isolated tornado are possible in the mid-Atlantic, while heavy downpours could trigger flash flooding near the coast. The heat continues across the southern plains. Texas will see another day of dangerous temperatures with highs well into the triple digits in some areas. Much of the West stays hot and mainly dry, although scattered afternoon thunderstorms are possible around the higher terrain. And Hawaii is dealing with another tropical threat. Tropical Storm Mokay is approaching from the southeast, bringing heavy rain and gusty winds to the Big Island beginning Sunday. 5 to 10 inches of rain are possible, with isolated totals up to 15 inches, raising the threat of flash flooding and mudslides. And that's a look at your national forecast. I'm Jim Forbes.
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3: The Browns are close to making a decision on a starting quarterback. Head coach Todd Monken says he anticipates naming his first team signal caller on Monday. Cleveland has been having a competition between Deshaun Watson and Shedeur Sanders. Monken also mentioned that Watson's recent comments about the Browns fans being disrespectful for booing him won't factor into his decision. The White Sox walked off with a 2-1 win over the Mets in their rubber match from Chicago. Tristan Peters won the game after walking off with a solo homer in the bottom of the ninth inning. White Sox manager Will Venables says this was another incredible game.
4: Pitched very well against us, and then on our side, you know, starting with Nuke, then Nefedi, Hagen comes in a really tough spot and does a great job. And then Grant, even though, you know, he did give up that run, you know, he stopped it at that, which was obviously huge.
3: And Wyndham Clark gets to celebrate after winning the BMW Championships at Bellerive Country Club in St. Louis. Clark finished atop the leaderboard by 3 strokes after shooting 17 under par for the tournament. That's sports. Colin McIntyre.
5: The FDA has upgraded a frozen blueberry recall to its most serious classification. The recalled product, sold at Publix supermarkets, was initially pulled from shelves in early July. Customers are being urged not to eat the blueberries and to either throw them away or get a refund. A class one recall means there is a reasonable probability that consuming the product could cause serious health consequences or death. In Texas, UTSA had to delay the start of classes recently due to a cybersecurity breach. Experts say we should not be surprised that the bad guys are targeting schools now.
6: Cybercrime goes toward where there's money to steal. University systems are a wealth of money.
5: Former FBI agent Eric Voykun says this is proof that the bad guys are getting better.
6: Now we have AI automatic cyber attacks, and things are accelerating at a almost terrifying pace. It should be a wake-up call to everybody who is storing personally identifiable information and financial information.
5: And the removal of temporary protected status for Haitians has led to the closure of 2 healthcare agencies in South Florida. Home Care Association of Florida Director Denise Bellevue warns the staffing shortages may affect the quality of patient care, especially in underserved areas.
7: I think about all the individuals they were serving in their homes that now may not be able to manage in their homes and will have to go to a higher level of care, you know, perhaps a nursing home.
5: The 2 agencies closed their doors after losing more than 80 TPS holders.
7: 85 of their 86 caregivers were all caught up in the Haitian TPS termination. Then they felt like we don't have a way to take care of the patient, and they closed.
5: And Walmart has raised its outlook for the year after posting quarterly sales that beat Wall Street estimates. This after a strong quarter of e-commerce growth and tariff refunds. The retail giant said revenue rose 5.9% in its fiscal second quarter, with e-commerce sales jumping 23% globally. I'm Monica Nelson with your consumer and business news.
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5: A 2028 presidential bid could be in the future for Senator Chris Van Hollen.
6: I think there's a great deal of churning within the Democratic Party, and I support that. As I said, I think we need this healthy debate because I don't think Democrats have put forward a clear alternative to the Trump administration.
5: Appearing on NBC's Meet the Press, the Maryland Democrat says he's kicking the tires on a potential run for the highest office. NAACP President Derek Johnson is criticizing the Navy after reports it thought about renaming an aircraft carrier honoring Black World War II hero Doris Miller, potentially for President Trump. Miller earned the Navy Cross for helping wounded sailors and firing an anti-aircraft gun during Pearl Harbor, despite having no formal training. He was killed in action in 1943. Outgoing White House Press Secretary Caroline Leavitt already has a new job. She confirmed she'll be working at President Trump's MAGA Inc. Super PAC when she steps down from her post at the end of the month. That's politics. I'm Tammy Trujillo.
7: Two recalls to tell you about. The FDA says bottles of Clear Eyes Maximum Itchy Eye Relief are being voluntarily recalled over possible contamination. It involves 0.5 fluid ounce bottles distributed nationally by MedTech Products. And a frozen blueberry recall is now at the most severe risk level. The FDA initiated the recall for the products sold at Publix supermarkets back in early July. Publix reminds customers not to consume the blueberries and instead discard or return to the store for a full refund. And the FDA has authorized a first-of-its-kind robotic device designed to draw blood from patients without manual human intervention.
8: The machine uses infrared light and Doppler ultrasound to locate veins. Health officials say the robot achieved success rates matching human phlebotomists and will help combat critical laboratory staffing shortages. I'm Matt Mattinson.
7: Health update. I'm Sarah Lee Kessler.
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9: Ashley Sanchez tallied twice, including a penalty kick that was the latest goal in NWSL regular season history, and the North Carolina Courage defeated the Boston Legacy 2-1 on Saturday. With her pair of goals, Sanchez took over the NWSL Golden Boot Race lead. That's the competition for the player with the most goals in the season. For more women's sports stories, subscribe to Good Game with Sarah Spain on iHeart Podcast.
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5: TikTok and its parent company ByteDance have reached a settlement with the Justice Department over children's privacy. The $400 million settlement is the largest of its kind so far for a case of this type. The Justice Department alleged the app didn't do enough to keep children from joining TikTok and unlawfully collected their personal data. Over a dozen public interest and consumer advocacy groups are asking the FTC to investigate AI developers for destroying books used to train their language models. The Demand Progress Education Fund and other groups say AI companies are buying books in bulk and destroying the physical copies. They say in some cases the destroyed books are among the last surviving copies of original works. The Oura Ring has been hit with a class action lawsuit. It alleges the ring doesn't actually track user sleep as advertised. The complaint states Oura can't measure brain electrical activity, eye movements, muscle tone, or other signals, and instead is doing guesswork based on improper inputs and taking advantage of people with sleep issues. The suit was filed in the Northern District of California. That's Tech. I'm Tammy Trujillo.
4: 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The latest in entertainment.
10: Neutrogena apologizing for dropping Hayden Panettiere as she battled postpartum depression in 2015.
11: The late actress was the face of the skincare giant, but she claimed in her memoir, Neutrogena, axed her contract over her breaking a morality clause. It happened after she went public about battling postpartum depression following the 2014 birth of her daughter. Fans were threatening a Neutrogena boycott following her death just days ago. I'm Monica Nelson.
12: You're a man who needs to control his fate.
10: The Odyssey has set an all-time R-rated record. After being in theaters for over a month, it became the highest-grossing R-rated movie of all time. The epic film from Christopher Nolan has made over $1.3 billion worldwide, edging out the previous record holder Deadpool and Wolverine by about $20 million. Those two films and the 2019 movie Joker are the only R-rated movies to ever gross $1 billion.
13: This music and I will never die.
10: Ariana Grande granting permission to subpoena information to help reveal the identities of anonymous hackers who allegedly leaked unreleased songs and footage. The original lawsuit was filed last month with the Grammy-winning singer alleging a years-long hacking campaign targeting people in her inner circle with access to unreleased music, private photos, and behind-the-scenes content. The hackers allegedly leaked 45 unreleased songs in 2023 alone and reportedly sold the stolen content online. That's entertainment. I'm Jennifer Bolsoni.
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5: President Trump is taking a swipe at Canada amid trade tensions between the two countries. In a post on Truth Social, the president wrote that Canada wants the benefits of being a state without being one, adding that the country has charged farmers massive amounts of tariffs for many years. This comes after U.S. tariffs against a wide range of Canadian goods went into effect early Saturday, after negotiators for both sides failed to reach an agreement. Elsewhere, the U.S. is set to impose tough new sanctions on Iran. Treasury Secretary Scott Bessent said he'll hold a news conference today to lay out the economic pressures the administration plans to impose on Iran and its key allies. Kyle Kirkwood is the winner of the Freedom 250 Grand Prix in Washington, D.C. President Trump waved the green flag to start Sunday's race, and Transportation Secretary Sean Duffy waved the checkered flag at the finish after 147 laps. D.C. Mayor Muriel Bowser estimated that the first of its kind event drew about 140,000 people each day over the weekend. Nearly 25 years after the September 11th attacks, new genetic genealogy technology has positively identified the remains of a victim from the World Trade Center site. Jonathan O'Halloran has details.
14: It's a first-of-its-kind discovery that the city says is a breakthrough. The new technology combines DNA testing with family tree research, something that has been recently used to help police solve criminal cases. The now-identified victim was an adult woman, her family declining to publicly identify her. While not suitable for all remains, officials are hopeful that the new tech will help provide closure to some of the nearly 1,100 victims from the World Trade Center site, who remain unidentified. In New York, I'm Jonathan O'Halloran.
5: A prolonged heat wave is forecast to cook the Southern California region this week. The National Weather Service says the heat advisory is in effect across Los Angeles and Ventura counties, where temperatures could reach 107 degrees and hit 112 in some of the hottest inland areas. I'm Tammy Trujillo. A class action lawsuit's been filed alleging that the Oura Ring fitness tracker doesn't actually track users' sleep as advertised. Rob Martier reports.
15: The complaint, filed August 20th, states that Oura cannot measure brain electrical activity, eye movements, muscle tone, or other signals. The suit alleges Oura's AI models are doing guesswork based on improper inputs and are taking advantage of desperate consumers who struggle with sleep. The suit claims that Oura engaged in fraudulent advertising, unjust enrichment, breach of express and implied warranties, and violations of California's unfair competition law. I'm Rob Martier.
5: The top Democrat in the House and a top outside advisor to the Trump administration are reportedly looking for common ground. House Minority Leader Hakeem Jeffries recently met with President Trump's son-in-law Jared Kushner in Manhattan to look for possible areas of cooperation. There were no exact details about what was discussed, but sources told the New York Times part of the discussion focused on housing, immigration, and cost of living issues. There's a special lunar event happening this week, and NASA's turning it into a science experiment. Bree Tennis has details.
16: The next full moon will also have a partial lunar eclipse, and that will make the moon look red, but it's just an illusion. The Sturgeon moon will reach peak illumination just after 9 p.m. on the West Coast on August 27th. No special equipment needed to watch the moon orbit through Earth's shadow. Just look up. And while you're doing that, NASA will use orbiters to measure rapid surface temperature shifts on the moon. They say that data will help them engineer future lunar habitats. I'm Bree Tennis.
5: The CW will no longer air the Miss USA and Miss Teen USA pageants. Miss Teen USA was set to air on the CW Wednesday, followed by Miss USA this Thursday. Both pageants will now stream on Queen Beauty Network. The CW didn't explain why the network dropped the competitions. I'm Tammy Trujillo.
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17: A mix of late summer heat and thunderstorms will shape the weather across much of the country today. Storms are expected to pop up from the plains into parts of the Midwest and Great Lakes, with a few bringing heavy rain, gusty winds, and localized flooding through the afternoon. Temperatures will stay plenty warm across most areas. Expect 70s across the Pacific Northwest and parts of the Northern Tier, with 80s across much of the Midwest. Widespread 90s continues across the South, while portions of Texas and the desert Southwest once again climb into the 100s. Hot and dry weather also keeps wildfire concerns elevated across the interior West, with smoke from active fires potentially creating hazy skies and reduced air quality downwind. Hawaii stays warm and breezy in the low to mid 80s with passing showers, while Alaska remains cooler with highs mainly in the 50s and 60s and scattered rain. That's your national forecast. I'm Chris Powers.
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18: The Browns are close to making a decision on a starting quarterback. Head coach Todd Monken says he anticipates naming his first team signal caller on Monday. Cleveland has been having a competition between Deshaun Watson and Shedeur Sanders. Monken also mentioned that Watson's recent comments about the Browns fans being disrespectful for booing him won't factor into his decision. The White Sox walked off with a 2-1 win over the Mets in their rubber match from Chicago. Tristan Peters won the game after walking off with a solo homer in the bottom of the ninth inning. White Sox manager Will Venables says this was another incredible game.
19: Pitched very well against us, and then on our side, you know, starting with Nuke, then Nefedi, Hagen comes in a really tough spot and does a great job. And then Grant, even though, you know, he did give up that run, you know, he stopped it at that, which was obviously huge.
18: And Wyndham Clark gets to celebrate after winning the BMW Championships at Bellerive Country Club in St. Louis. Clark finished atop the leaderboard by 3 strokes after shooting 17 under par for the tournament. That's sports. Colin McIntyre.
20: The FDA has upgraded a frozen blueberry recall to its most serious classification. The recalled product, sold at Publix supermarkets, was initially pulled from shelves in early July. Customers are being urged not to eat the blueberries and to either throw them away or get a refund. A class one recall means there is a reasonable probability that consuming the product could cause serious health consequences or death. In Texas, UTSA had to delay the start of classes recently due to a cybersecurity breach. Experts say we should not be surprised that the bad guys are targeting schools now.
6: Cybercrime goes toward where there's money to steal. University systems are a wealth of money.
20: Former FBI agent Eric Voykun says this is proof that the bad guys are getting better.
6: Now we have AI automatic cyber attacks and things are accelerating at a almost terrifying pace. It should be a wake-up call to everybody who is storing personally identifiable information and financial information.
20: And the removal of temporary protected status for Haitians has led to the closure of two healthcare agencies in South Florida. Home Care Association of Florida Director Denise Bellevue warns the staffing shortages may affect the quality of patient care, especially in underserved areas.
21: I think about all the individuals they were serving in their homes that now may not be able to manage in their homes and will have to go to a higher level of care, you know, perhaps a nursing home.
20: The two agencies closed their doors after losing more than 80 TPS holders.
21: 85 of their 86 caregivers were all caught up in the Haitian TPS termination. Then they felt like we don't have a way to take care of the patient, and they closed.
20: And Walmart has raised its outlook for the year after posting quarterly sales that beat Wall Street estimates. This after a strong quarter of e-commerce growth and tariff refunds. The retail giant said revenue rose 5.9% in its fiscal second quarter, with e-commerce sales jumping 23% globally. I'm Monica Nelson with your consumer and business news.
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5: President Trump is taking a swipe at Canada amid trade tensions between the two countries. In a post on Truth Social, the president wrote that Canada wants the benefits of being a state without being one, adding that the country has charged farmers massive amounts of tariffs for many years. This comes after U.S. tariffs against a wide range of Canadian goods went into effect early Saturday, after negotiators for both sides failed to reach an agreement. Elsewhere, the U.S. is set to impose tough new sanctions on Iran. Treasury Secretary Scott Bessent said he'll hold a news conference today to lay out the economic pressures the administration plans to impose on Iran and its key allies. Kyle Kirkwood is the winner of the Freedom 250 Grand Prix in Washington, D.C. President Trump waved the green flag to start Sunday's race, and Transportation Secretary Sean Duffy waved the checkered flag at the finish after 147 laps. D.C. Mayor Muriel Bowser estimated that the first-of-its-kind event drew about 140,000 people each day over the weekend. Nearly 25 years after the September 11th attacks, new genetic genealogy technology has positively identified the remains of a victim from the World Trade Center site. Jonathan O'Halloran has details.
14: It's a first-of-its-kind discovery that the city says is a breakthrough. The new technology combines DNA testing with family tree research, something that has been recently used to help police solve criminal cases. The now-identified victim was an adult woman, her family declining to publicly identify her. While not suitable for all remains, officials are hopeful that the new tech will help provide closure to some of the nearly 1,100 victims from the World Trade Center site who remain unidentified. In New York, I'm Jonathan O'Halloran.
5: A prolonged heat wave is forecast to cook the Southern California region this week. The National Weather Service says the heat advisory is in effect across Los Angeles and Ventura counties, where temperatures could reach 107 degrees and hit 112 in some of the hottest inland areas. I'm Tammy Trujillo. A class action lawsuit's been filed alleging that the Oura Ring fitness tracker doesn't actually track users' sleep as advertised. Rob Martier reports.
15: The complaint, filed August 20th, states that Oura cannot measure brain electrical activity, eye movements, muscle tone, or other signals. The suit alleges Oura's AI models are doing guesswork based on improper inputs and are taking advantage of desperate consumers who struggle with sleep. The suit claims that Oura engaged in fraudulent advertising, unjust enrichment, breach of express and implied warranties, and violations of California's unfair competition law. I'm Rob Martier.
5: The top Democrat in the House and a top outside advisor to the Trump administration are reportedly looking for common ground. House Minority Leader Hakeem Jeffries recently met with President Trump's son-in-law Jared Kushner in Manhattan to look for possible areas of cooperation. There were no exact details about what was discussed, but sources told the New York Times part of the discussion focused on housing, immigration, and cost of living issues. There's a special lunar event happening this week, and NASA's turning it into a science experiment. Bree Tennis has details.
16: The next full moon will also have a partial lunar eclipse, and that will make the moon look red, but it's just an illusion. The Sturgeon moon will reach peak illumination just after 9 p.m. on the West Coast on August 27th. No special equipment needed to watch the moon orbit through Earth's shadow. Just look up. And while you're doing that, NASA will use orbiters to measure rapid surface temperature shifts on the moon. They say that data will help them engineer future lunar habitats. I'm Bree Tennis.
5: The CW will no longer air the Miss USA and Miss Teen USA pageants. Miss Teen USA was set to air on the CW Wednesday, followed by Miss USA this Thursday. Both pageants will now stream on Queen Beauty Network. The CW didn't explain why the network dropped the competitions. I'm Tammy Trujillo.
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17: A mix of late summer heat and thunderstorms will shape the weather across much of the country today. Storms are expected to pop up from the plains into parts of the Midwest and Great Lakes, with a few bringing heavy rain, gusty winds, and localized flooding through the afternoon. Temperatures will stay plenty warm across most areas. Expect 70s across the Pacific Northwest and parts of the Northern Tier, with 80s across much of the Midwest. Widespread 90s continues across the South, while portions of Texas and the desert Southwest once again climb into the 100s. Hot and dry weather also keeps wildfire concerns elevated across the interior West, with smoke from active fires potentially creating hazy skies and reduced air quality downwind. Hawaii stays warm and breezy in the low to mid 80s with passing showers, while Alaska remains cooler with highs mainly in the 50s and 60s and scattered rain. That's your national forecast. I'm Chris Powell.
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18: The Browns are close to making a decision on a starting quarterback. Head coach Todd Monken says he anticipates naming his first team signal caller on Monday. Cleveland has been having a competition between Deshaun Watson and Shedeur Sanders. Monken also mentioned that Watson's recent comments about the Browns fans being disrespectful for booing him won't factor into his decision. The White Sox walked off with a 2-1 win over the Mets in their rubber match from Chicago. Tristan Peters won the game after walking off with a solo homer in the bottom of the ninth inning. White Sox manager Will Venables says this was another incredible game.
19: Pitched very well against us, and then on our side, you know, starting with Nuke, then Nefedi, Hagen comes in a really tough spot and does a great job. And then Grant, even though, you know, he did give up that run, you know, he stopped it at that, which was obviously huge.
18: And Wyndham Clark gets to celebrate after winning the BMW Championships at Belle Reve Country Club in St. Louis. Clark finished atop the leaderboard by 3 strokes after shooting 17 under par for the tournament. That's sports. Colin McIntyre.
20: The FDA has upgraded a frozen blueberry recall to its most serious classification. The recalled product, sold at Publix supermarkets, was initially pulled from shelves in early July. Customers are being urged not to eat the blueberries and to either throw them away or get a refund. A class one recall means there is a reasonable probability that consuming the product could cause serious health consequences or death. In Texas, UTSA had to delay the start of classes recently due to a cybersecurity breach. Experts say we should not be surprised that the bad guys are targeting schools now.
6: Cybercrime goes toward where there's money to steal. University systems are a wealth of money.
20: Former FBI agent Eric Voykun says this is proof that the bad guys are getting better.
6: Now we have AI automatic cyber attacks, and things are accelerating at a almost terrifying pace. It should be a wake-up call to everybody who is storing personally identifiable information and financial information.
20: And the removal of temporary protected status for Haitians has led to the closure of 2 healthcare agencies in South Florida. Home Care Association of Florida Director Denise Bellevue warns the staffing shortages may affect the quality of patient care, especially in underserved areas.
7: I think about all the individuals they were serving in their homes that now may not be able to manage in their homes and will have to go to a higher level of care, you know, perhaps a nursing home.
20: The 2 agencies closed their doors after losing more than 80 TPS holders.
7: 85 of their 86
21: caregivers were all caught up in the Haitian TPS termination. Then they felt like we don't have a way to take care of the patient, and they closed.
8: And Walmart has raised its outlook for the year after posting quarterly sales that beat Wall Street estimates. This after a strong quarter of e-commerce growth and tariff refunds. The retail giant said revenue rose 5.9% in its fiscal second quarter, with e-commerce sales jumping 23% globally. I'm Monica Nelson with your consumer and business news.
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20: A 2028 presidential bid could be in the future for Senator Chris Van Hollen.
22: I think there's a great deal of churning within the Democratic Party, and I support that. As I said, I think we need this healthy debate because I don't think Democrats have put forward a clear alternative to the Trump administration.
20: Appearing on NBC's Meet the Press, the Maryland Democrat says he's kicking the tires on a potential run for the highest office. NAACP President Derek Johnson is criticizing the Navy after reports it thought about renaming an aircraft carrier honoring Black World War II hero Doris Miller, potentially for President Trump. Miller earned the Navy Cross for helping wounded sailors and firing an anti-aircraft gun during Pearl Harbor, despite having no formal training. He was killed in action in 1943. Outgoing White House Press Secretary Caroline Leavitt already has a new job. She confirmed she'll be working at President Trump's MAGA Inc. Super PAC when she steps down from her post at the end of the month. That's politics. I'm Tammy Trujillo.
11: Two recalls to tell you about. The FDA says bottles of Clear Eyes Maximum Itchy Eye Relief are being voluntarily recalled over possible contamination. It involves 0.5 fluid ounce bottles distributed nationally by MedTech Products. And a frozen blueberry recall is now at the most severe risk level. The FDA initiated the recall for the product sold at Publix supermarkets back in early July. Publix reminds customers not to consume the blueberries and instead discard or return to the store for a full refund. And the FDA has authorized a first-of-its-kind robotic device designed to draw blood from patients without manual human intervention.
23: The machine uses infrared light and Doppler ultrasound to locate veins. Health officials say the robot achieved success rates matching human phlebotomists and will help combat critical laboratory staffing shortages. I'm Matt Mattinson.
11: Health update. I'm Sarah Lee Kessler.
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24: 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With her pair of goals, Sanchez took over the NWSL Golden Boot Race lead. That's the competition for the player with the most goals in the season. For more women's sports stories, subscribe to Good Game with Sarah Spain on iHeart Podcast.
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5: TikTok and its parent company ByteDance have reached a settlement with the Justice Department over children's privacy. The $400 million settlement is the largest of its kind so far for a case of this type. The Justice Department alleged the app didn't do enough to keep children from joining TikTok and unlawfully collected their personal data. Over a dozen public interest and consumer advocacy groups are asking the FTC to investigate AI developers for destroying books used to train their language models. The Demand Progress Education Fund and other groups say AI companies are buying books in bulk and destroying the physical copies. They say in some cases the destroyed books are among the last surviving copies of original works. The Oura Ring has been hit with a class action lawsuit. It alleges the ring doesn't actually track user sleep as advertised. The complaint states Oura can't measure brain electrical activity, eye movements, muscle tone, or other signals, and instead is doing guesswork based on improper inputs and taking advantage of people with sleep issues. The suit was filed in the Northern District of California. That's tech. I'm Tammy Trujillo.
4: 24/7 News. The latest in entertainment.
1: Neutrogena apologizing for dropping Hayden Panettiere as she battled postpartum depression in 2015.
11: The late actress was the face of the skincare giant, but she claimed in her memoir, Neutrogena, axed her contract over her breaking a morality clause. It happened after she went public about battling postpartum depression following the 2014 birth of her daughter. Fans were threatening a Neutrogena boycott following her death just days ago. I'm Monica Nelson.
3: You're a man who needs to control his fate.
1: The Odyssey has set an all-time R-rated record. After being in theaters for over a month, it became the highest-grossing R-rated movie of all time. The epic film from Christopher Nolan has made over $1.3 billion worldwide, edging out the previous record holder Deadpool and Wolverine by about $20 million. Those two films and the 2019 movie Joker are the only R-rated movies to ever gross $1 billion.
10: Is this music and that will never die?
1: Ariana Grande granting permission to subpoena information to help reveal the identities of anonymous hackers who allegedly leaked unreleased songs and footage. The original lawsuit was filed last month with a Grammy-winning singer alleging a years-long hacking campaign targeting people in her inner circle with access to unreleased music, private photos, and behind-the-scenes content. The hackers allegedly leaked 45 unreleased songs in 2023 alone and reportedly sold the stolen content online. That's entertainment. I'm Jennifer Bolsoni.
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5: President Trump is taking a swipe at Canada amid trade tensions between the two countries. In a post on Truth Social, the president wrote that Canada wants the benefits of being a state without being one, adding that the country has charged farmers massive amounts of tariffs for many years. This comes after U.S. tariffs against a wide range of Canadian goods went into effect early Saturday, after negotiators for both sides failed to reach an agreement. Elsewhere, the U.S. is set to impose tough new sanctions on Iran. Treasury Secretary Scott Bessent said he'll hold a news conference today to lay out the economic pressures the administration plans to impose on Iran and its key allies. Kyle Kirkwood is the winner of the Freedom 250 Grand Prix in Washington, D.C. President Trump waved the green flag to start Sunday's race, and Transportation Secretary Sean Duffy waved the checkered flag at the finish after 147 laps. D.C. Mayor Muriel Bowser estimated that the first-of-its-kind event drew about 140,000 people each day over the weekend. Nearly 25 years after the September 11th attacks, new genetic genealogy technology has positively identified the remains of a victim from the World Trade Center site. Jonathan O'Halloran has details.
2: It's a first-of-its-kind discovery that the city says is a breakthrough. The new technology combines DNA testing with family tree research, something that has been recently used to help police solve criminal cases. The now-identified victim was an adult woman, her family declining to publicly identify her. While not suitable for all remains, officials are hopeful that the new tech will help provide closure to some of the nearly 1,100 victims from the World Trade Center site who remain unidentified. In New York, I'm Jonathan O'Halloran.
5: A prolonged heat wave is forecast to cook the Southern California region this week. The National Weather Service says the heat advisory is in effect across Los Angeles and Ventura counties, where temperatures could reach 107 degrees and hit 112 in some of the hottest inland areas. I'm Tammy Trujillo. A class action lawsuit's been filed alleging that the Oura Ring fitness tracker doesn't actually track users' sleep as advertised. Rob Martier reports.
12: The complaint, filed August 20th, states that Oura cannot measure brain electrical activity, eye movements, muscle tone, or other signals. The suit alleges Oura's AI models are doing guesswork based on improper inputs and are taking advantage of desperate consumers who struggle with sleep. The suit claims that Oura engaged in fraudulent advertising, unjust enrichment, breach of express and implied warranties, and violations of California's unfair competition law. I'm Rob Martier.
5: The top Democrat in the House and a top outside advisor to the Trump administration are reportedly looking for common ground. House Minority Leader Hakeem Jeffries recently met with President Trump's son-in-law Jared Kushner in Manhattan to look for possible areas of cooperation. There were no exact details about what was discussed, but sources told the New York Times part of the discussion focused on housing, immigration, and cost of living issues. There's a special lunar event happening this week, and NASA's turning it into a science experiment. Bree Tennis has details.
16: The next full moon will also have a partial lunar eclipse, and that will make the moon look red, but it's just an illusion. The Sturgeon moon will reach peak illumination just after 9 p.m. on the West Coast on August 27th. No special equipment needed to watch the moon orbit through Earth's shadow. Just look up. And while you're doing that, NASA will use orbiters to measure rapid surface temperature shifts on the moon. They say that data will help them engineer future lunar habitats. I'm Bree Tennis.
5: The CW will no longer air the Miss USA and Miss Teen USA pageants. Miss Teen USA was set to air on the CW Wednesday, followed by Miss USA this Thursday. Both pageants will now stream on Queen Beauty Network. The CW didn't explain why the network dropped the competitions. I'm Tammy Trujillo.
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17: A mix of late summer heat and thunderstorms will shape the weather across much of the country today. Storms are expected to pop up from the plains into parts of the Midwest and Great Lakes, with a few bringing heavy rain, gusty winds, and localized flooding through the afternoon. Temperatures will stay plenty warm across most areas. Expect 70s across the Pacific Northwest and parts of the Northern Tier, with 80s across much of the Midwest. Widespread 90s continues across the South, while portions of Texas and the desert Southwest once again climb into the 100s. Hot and dry weather also keeps wildfire concerns elevated across the interior West, with smoke from active fires potentially creating hazy skies and reduced air quality downwind. Hawaii stays warm and breezy in the low to mid 80s with passing showers, while Alaska remains cooler with highs mainly in the 50s and 60s and scattered rain. That's your national forecast. I'm Chris Powers.
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18: The Browns are close to making a decision on a starting quarterback. Head coach Todd Monken says he anticipates naming his first team signal caller on Monday. Cleveland has been having a competition between Deshaun Watson and Shedeur Sanders. Monken also mentioned that Watson's recent comments about the Browns fans being disrespectful for booing him won't factor into his decision. The White Sox walked off with a 2-1 win over the Mets in their rubber match from Chicago. Tristan Peters won the game after walking off with a solo homer in the bottom of the ninth inning. White Sox manager Will Venables says this was another incredible game.
6: Pitched very well against us, and then on our side, you know, starting with Nuke, then Effetti, Hagen comes in a really tough spot and does a great job. And then Grant, even though, you know, he did give up that run, you know, he stopped it at that, which was obviously huge.
18: And Wyndham Clark gets to celebrate after winning the BMW Championships at Bellerive Country Club in St. Louis. Clark finished atop the leaderboard by 3 strokes after shooting 17 under par for the tournament. That's sports. Colin McIntyre.
20: The FDA has upgraded a frozen blueberry recall to its most serious classification. The recalled product, sold at Publix supermarkets, was initially pulled from shelves in early July. Customers are being urged not to eat the blueberries and to either throw them away or get a refund. A class one recall means there is a reasonable probability that consuming the product could cause serious health consequences or death. In Texas, UTSA had to delay the start of classes recently due to a cybersecurity breach. Experts say we should not be surprised that the bad guys are targeting schools now.
13: Cybercrime goes toward where there's money to steal. University systems are a wealth of money.
20: Former FBI agent Eric Voykun says this is proof that the bad guys are getting better.
13: Now we have AI automatic cyber attacks and things are accelerating at a almost terrifying pace. It should be a wake-up call to everybody who is storing personally identifiable information and financial information.
20: And the removal of temporary protected status for Haitians has led to the closure of 2 healthcare agencies in South Florida. Home Care Association of Florida Director Denise Bellevue warns the staffing shortages may affect the quality of patient care, especially in underserved areas.
21: I think about all the individuals that they were serving in their homes that now may not be able to manage in their homes and will have to go to a higher level of care, you know, perhaps a nursing home.
20: The 2 agencies closed their doors after losing more than 80 TPS holders.
21: 85 of their 86 caregivers were all caught up in the Haitian TPS termination. Then they felt like we don't have a way to take care of the patient, and they closed.
20: And Walmart has raised its outlook for the year after posting quarterly sales that beat Wall Street estimates. This after a strong quarter of e-commerce growth and tariff refunds. The retail giant said revenue rose 5.9% in its fiscal second quarter, with e-commerce sales jumping 23% globally. I'm Monica Nelson with your consumer and business news.
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5: A 2028 presidential bid could be in the future for Senator Chris Van Hollen.
22: I think there's a great deal of churning within the Democratic Party, and I support that. As I said, I think we need this healthy debate because I don't think Democrats have put forward a clear alternative to the Trump administration.
5: Appearing on NBC's Meet the Press, the Maryland Democrat says he's kicking the tires on a potential run for the highest office. NAACP President Derek Johnson is criticizing the Navy after reports it thought about renaming an aircraft carrier honoring Black World War II hero Doris Miller, potentially for President Trump. Miller earned the Navy Cross for helping wounded sailors and firing an anti-aircraft gun during Pearl Harbor, despite having no formal training. He was killed in action in 1943. Outgoing White House Press Secretary Caroline Leavitt already has a new job. She confirmed she'll be working at President Trump's MAGA Inc. Super PAC when she steps down from her post at the end of the month. That's politics. I'm Tammy Trujillo. To
7: new recalls to tell you about. The FDA says bottles of Clear Eyes Maximum Itchy Eye Relief are being voluntarily recalled over possible contamination. It involves 0.5 fluid ounce bottles distributed nationally by MedTech Products. And a frozen blueberry recall is now at the most severe risk level. The FDA initiated the recall for the product sold at Publix supermarkets back in early July. Publix reminds customers not to consume the blueberries and instead discard or return to the store for a full refund. And the FDA has authorized a first-of-its-kind robotic device designed to draw blood from patients without manual human intervention.
8: The machine uses infrared light and Doppler ultrasound to locate veins. Health officials say the robot achieved success rates matching human phlebotomists and will help combat critical laboratory staffing shortages. I'm Matt Mattinson.
7: Health update. I'm Sarah Lee Kessler.
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24: 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With her pair of goals, Sanchez took over the NWSL Golden Boot Race lead. That's the competition for the player with the most goals in the season. For more women's sports stories, subscribe to Good Game with Sarah Spain on iHeart Podcast.
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5: TikTok and its parent company ByteDance have reached a settlement with the Justice Department over children's privacy. The $400 million settlement is the largest of its kind so far for a case of this type. The Justice Department alleged the app didn't do enough to keep children from joining TikTok and unlawfully collected their personal data. Over a dozen public interest and consumer advocacy groups are asking the FTC to investigate AI developers for destroying books used to train their language models. The Demand Progress Education Fund and other groups say AI companies are buying books in bulk and destroying the physical copies. They say in some cases the destroyed books are among the last surviving copies of original works. The Oura Ring has been hit with a class action lawsuit. It alleges the ring doesn't actually track user sleep as advertised. The complaint states Oura can't measure brain electrical activity, eye movements, muscle tone, or other signals, and instead is doing guesswork based on improper inputs and taking advantage of people with sleep issues. The suit was filed in the Northern District of California. That's tech. I'm Tammy Trujillo.
4: 24/7 News. The latest in entertainment.
1: Neutrogena apologizing for dropping Hayden Panettiere as she battled postpartum depression in 2015.
11: The late actress was the face of the skincare giant, but she claimed in her memoir, Neutrogena axed her contract over her breaking a morality clause. It happened after she went public about battling postpartum depression following the 2014 birth of her daughter. Fans were threatening a Neutrogena boycott following her death just days ago. I'm Monica Nelson.
3: You're a man who needs to control his fate.
1: The Odyssey has set an all-time R-rated record. After being in theaters for over a month, it became the highest-grossing R-rated movie of all time. The epic film from Christopher Nolan has made over $1.3 billion worldwide, edging out the previous record holder Deadpool and Wolverine by about $20 million. Those two films and the 2019 movie Joker are the only R-rated movies to ever gross $1 billion.
10: This music and that will never die.
1: Ariana Grande granting permission permission to subpoena information to help reveal the identities of anonymous hackers who allegedly leaked unreleased songs and footage. The original lawsuit was filed last month with a Grammy-winning singer alleging a years-long hacking campaign targeting people in her inner circle with access to unreleased music, private photos, and behind-the-scenes content. The hackers allegedly leaked 45 unreleased songs in 2023 alone and reportedly sold the stolen content online. That's entertainment. I'm Jennifer Bolsoni.
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5: The U.S. is set to impose tough new sanctions on Iran. Details from Lisa Carton.
9: Treasury Secretary Scott Bessent says he'll hold a news conference Monday to lay out the economic pressures the administration plans to impose on Iran and its key allies. The White House described the measures as the toughest sanctions in history. President Trump referred to it as an economic D-Day for the Islamic Republic. I'm Lisa Carton.
5: Canadian Prime Minister Mark Carney says Canada's at war with the U.S. after trade talks collapsed with the Trump administration. Jim Forbes has that story.
12: U.S. tariffs against a wide range of Canadian goods went into effect early Saturday after negotiators from both sides failed to reach an agreement. On Saturday morning, Carney gave a speech to Canadians calling the U.S. terms, quote, a bad deal, and claimed, quote, America has changed and that sometimes its signature is written in pencil. Carney said, quote, we are not prepared to compromise Canada's sovereignty, and added, quote, you're at war when you're attacked and we got attacked. I'm Jim Forbes.
5: The American Federation of Teachers has launched a national back-to-school boycott of Target. The AFT says it's boycotting the retailer for not condemning ICE operations in Minnesota, where Target's headquarters is based. Target declined to comment on the boycott itself, noting it has no cooperative agreements or relationships with ICE. A humanoid robot developed by Chinese smartphone maker Honor beat the 100-meter world record held by Usain Bolt. China's state broadcaster reported that the robot ran the 100-meter dash in 9.32 seconds. The robot named Lightning reached a peak speed of 14.5 meters per second during a test event for the second Humanoid World Robot Games in Beijing Saturday. The run beat the 9.58-second men's 100-meter world record set by Bolt in 2009. I'm Tammy Trujillo. A class action lawsuit's been filed alleging that the Oura Ring fitness tracker doesn't actually track users' sleep as advertised. Rob Martier reports.
19: The complaint, filed August 20th, states that Oura cannot measure brain electrical activity, eye movements, muscle tone, or other signals. The suit alleges Oura's AI models are doing guesswork based on improper inputs and are taking advantage of desperate consumers who struggle with sleep. The suit claims that Oura engaged in fraudulent advertising, unjust enrichment, breach of express and implied warranties, and violations of California's unfair competition law. I'm Rob Martier.
5: The top Democrat in the House and a top outside advisor to the Trump administration are reportedly looking for common ground. House Minority Leader Hakeem Jeffries recently met with President Trump's son-in-law Jared Kushner in Manhattan to look for possible areas of cooperation. There were no exact details about what was discussed, but sources told the New York Times part of the discussion focused on housing, immigration, and cost of living issues. There's a special lunar event happening this week, and NASA's turning it into a science experiment. Bree Tennis has details.
6: The next full moon will also have a partial lunar eclipse, and that will make the moon look red, but it's just an illusion. The Sturgeon moon will reach peak illumination just after 9 p.m. on the West Coast on August 27th. No special equipment needed to watch the moon orbit through Earth's shadow. Just look up. And while you're doing that, NASA will use orbiters to measure rapid surface temperature shifts on the moon. They say that data will help them engineer future lunar habitats. I'm Bree Tennis.
5: The CW will no longer air the Miss USA and Miss Teen USA pageants. Miss Teen USA was set to air on the CW Wednesday, followed by Miss USA this Thursday. Both pageants will now stream on Queen Beauty Network. The CW didn't explain why the network dropped the competitions. I'm Tammy Trujillo.
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16: A mix of late summer heat and thunderstorms will shape the weather across much of the country today. Storms are expected to pop up from the plains into parts of the Midwest and Great Lakes, with a few bringing heavy rain, gusty winds, and localized flooding through the afternoon. Temperatures will stay plenty warm across most areas. Expect 70s across the Pacific Northwest and parts of the Northern Tier, with 80s across much of the Midwest. Widespread 90s continues across the South, while portions of Texas and the desert Southwest once again climb into the 100s. Hot and dry weather also keeps wildfire concerns elevated across the interior West, with smoke from active fires potentially creating hazy skies and reduced air quality downwind. Hawaii stays warm and breezy in the low to mid 80s with passing showers, while Alaska

0: game.
1: Pitched very well against us, and then on our side, you know, starting with Nuke, then Effetti, Hagen comes in a really tough spot and does a great job. And then Grant, even though, you know, he did give up that run, you know, he stopped it at that, which was obviously huge.
0: And Wyndham Clark gets to celebrate after winning the BMW Championships at Bellerive Country Club in St. Louis. Clark finished atop the leaderboard by 3 strokes after shooting 17 under par for the tournament. That's sports. Colin McIntyre.
2: The FDA has upgraded a frozen blueberry recall to its most serious classification. The recalled product, sold at Publix supermarkets, was initially pulled from shelves in early July. Customers are being urged not to eat the blueberries and to either throw them away or get a refund. A class one recall means there is a reasonable probability that consuming the product could cause serious health consequences or death. In Texas, UTSA had to delay the start of classes recently due to a cybersecurity breach. Experts say we should not be surprised that the bad guys are targeting schools now.
3: Cybercrime goes toward where there's money to steal. University systems are a wealth of money.
2: Former FBI agent Eric Voykun says this is proof that the bad guys are getting better.
3: Now we have AI automatic cyber attacks and things are accelerating at a almost terrifying pace. It should be a wake-up call to everybody who is storing personally identifiable information and financial information.
2: And the removal of temporary protected status for Haitians has led to the closure of 2 healthcare agencies in South Florida. Home Care Association of Florida Director Denise Bellevue warns the staffing shortages may affect the quality of patient care, especially in underserved areas.
4: I think about all the individuals they were serving in their homes that now may not be able to manage in their homes and will have to go to a higher level of care, you know, perhaps a nursing home.
2: The 2 agencies closed their doors after losing more than 80 TPS holders.
4: 85 of their 86 caregivers were all caught up in the Haitian TPS termination. Then they felt like we don't have a way to take care of the patient, and they closed.
2: And Walmart has raised its outlook for the year after posting quarterly sales that beat Wall Street estimates. This after a strong quarter of e-commerce growth and tariff refunds. The retail giant said revenue rose 5.9% in its fiscal second quarter, with e-commerce sales jumping 23% globally. I'm Monica Nelson with your consumer and business news.
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10: A 2028 presidential bid could be in the future for Senator Chris Van Hollen.
11: I think there's a great deal of churning within the Democratic Party, and I support that. As I said, I think we need this healthy debate because I don't think Democrats have put forward a clear alternative to the Trump administration.
10: Appearing on NBC's Meet the Press, the Maryland Democrat says he's kicking the tires on a potential run for the highest office. NAACP President Derek Johnson is criticizing the Navy after reports it thought about renaming an aircraft carrier honoring Black World War II hero Doris Miller, potentially for President Trump. Miller earned the Navy Cross for helping wounded sailors and firing an anti-aircraft gun during Pearl Harbor, despite having no formal training. He was killed in action in 1943. Outgoing White House Press Secretary Caroline Leavitt already has a new job. She confirmed she'll be working at President Trump's MAGA Inc. Super PAC when she steps down from her post at the end of the month. That's politics. I'm Tammy Trujillo.
12: Two recalls to tell you about. The FDA says bottles of Clear Eyes Maximum Itchy Eye Relief are being voluntarily recalled over possible contamination. It involves 0.5 fluid ounce bottles distributed nationally by MedTech Products.

0: And a frozen blueberry recall is now at the most severe risk level. The FDA initiated the recall for the product sold at Publix supermarkets back in early July. Publix reminds customers not to consume the blueberries and instead discard or return to the store for a full refund. And the FDA has authorized a first-of-its-kind robotic device designed to draw blood from patients without manual human intervention.
1: The machine uses infrared light and Doppler ultrasound to locate veins. Health officials say the robot achieved success rates matching human phlebotomists and will help combat critical laboratory staffing shortages. I'm Matt Mattinson.
0: Health update. I'm Sarah Lee Kessler.
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3: Ashley Sanchez tallied twice, including a penalty kick that was the latest goal in NWSL regular season history, and the North Carolina Courage defeated the Boston Legacy 2-1 on Saturday. With her pair of goals, Sanchez took over the NWSL Golden Boot Race lead. That's the competition for the player with the most goals in the season. For more women's sports stories, subscribe to Good Game with Sarah Spain on iHeart Podcast.
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3: TikTok and its parent company ByteDance have reached a settlement with the Justice Department over children's privacy. The $400 million settlement is the largest of its kind so far for a case of this type. The Justice Department alleged the app didn't do enough to keep children from joining TikTok and unlawfully collected their personal data. Over a dozen public interest and consumer advocacy groups are asking the FTC to investigate AI developers for destroying books used to train their language models. The Demand Progress Education Fund and other groups say AI companies are buying books in bulk and destroying the physical copies. They say in some cases the destroyed books are among the last surviving copies of original works. The Oura Ring has been hit with a class action lawsuit. It alleges the ring doesn't actually track user sleep as advertised. The complaint states Oura can't measure brain electrical activity, eye movements, muscle tone, or other signals, and instead is doing guesswork based on improper inputs and taking advantage of people with sleep issues. The suit was filed in the Northern District of California. That's tech. I'm Tammy Trujillo.
2: 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The latest in entertainment.
8: Neutrogena apologizing for dropping Hayden Panettiere as she battled postpartum depression in 2015.
9: The late actress was the face of the skincare giant, but she claimed in her memoir, Neutrogena axed her contract over her breaking a morality clause. It happened after she went public about battling postpartum depression following the 2014 birth of her daughter. Fans were threatening a Neutrogena boycott following her death just days ago. I'm Monica Nelson.
10: You're a man who needs to control his fate.
8: The Odyssey has set an all-time R-rated record. After being in theaters for over a month, it became the highest-grossing R-rated movie of all time. The epic film from Christopher Nolan has made over $1.3 billion worldwide, edging out the previous record holder Deadpool and Wolverine by about $20 million. Those two films and the 2019 movie Joker are the only R-rated movies to ever gross $1 billion.
11: This music and that will never die.
8: Ariana Grande granting permission to subpoena information to help reveal the identities of anonymous hackers who allegedly leaked unreleased songs and footage. The original lawsuit was filed last month with the Grammy-winning singer alleging a years-long hacking campaign targeting people in her inner circle with access to unreleased music, private photos, and behind-the-scenes content. The hackers allegedly leaked 45 unreleased songs in 2023 alone and reportedly sold the stolen content online. That's entertainment. I'm Jennifer Bolsoni.
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13: President Trump is taking a swipe at Canada amid trade tensions between the two countries. In a Sunday post on True Social, the president wrote that Canada wants the benefits of being a state without being one. Those are his words, adding that the country has charged farmers massive amounts of tariffs for many years. His former vice president, Mike Pence, says a trade war with Canada is the last thing the U.S. needs. More from Tammy Trujillo.
3: Pence made the comment on CNN's State of the Union Sunday amid trade tensions between the two countries.
14: My hope is, for the sake of American families and for the sake of the American economy, that what we're looking at here is negotiation and not confrontation in a trade war.
3: U.S. tariffs against a wide range of Canadian goods went into effect early Saturday after negotiators from both sides failed to reach an agreement. Canadian Prime Minister Mark Carney called the U.S. terms a bad deal and claimed America has changed.
13: Thousands of people are under evacuation orders in Reno, Nevada, as a fast-moving wildfire threatens the northern part of the city. Around 42,000 people have been ordered out because of the Hawk Fire. That's a blaze that's burned 15,000 acres since starting on Saturday, and it's still 0% contained. More from Jim Forbes.
15: The Hawk Fire started early Saturday west of Reno and is threatening over 1,000 homes, which has prompted level 3 evacuation orders in the heavily populated region and level 2 evacuation warnings. Officials have opened 2 evacuation centers in Reno, and one of them is already at full capacity. Nevada Governor Joe Lombardo has declared a state of emergency.
13: And as a landmark trial continues today against Meta in federal court in California, TikTok is now agreeing to pay $400 million to settle a U.S. government lawsuit, which alleged the company violated the Children's Online Privacy Protection Act. I'm Michael Kastner. The father of a sailor on board the USS Abraham Lincoln has been detained by immigration officials. His family says Lin-Manuel Aviles, originally from Nicaragua, was detained Saturday in Key West, Florida. Family members say he's been in the U.S. for around 20 years, and they have no knowledge of an arrest history or criminal allegations against him. A 2028 presidential bid could be in the future for Senator Chris Van Hollen. Appearing on NBC's Meet the Press, the Maryland Democrat said that he's kicking the tires on a potential run for the highest office.
16: I think there's a great deal of churning within the Democratic Party, and I support that. As I said, I think we need this healthy debate because I don't think Democrats have put forward a clear alternative to the Trump administration.
13: Van Hollen added that he doesn't think the Democratic Party's answered the call about how they'll make sure the economy works for working people. The senator was also asked if Democratic Socialists should have a place in the Democratic Party. Van Hollen responded by saying they do as part of the debate.
17: Come with me.
13: The trial of the man accused of orchestrating Tupac Shakur's 1996 murder continues today in Las Vegas. Dwayne Keefe D. Davis is accused of planning the drive-by shooting that left the rapper fatally wounded 30 years ago. Police in New York City are investigating another sewer incident following a viral video on social media. Lizzie Radabali has the details.
12: Footage posted on Friday shows three people in overalls and headlamps emerging from a manhole at 32nd Street and 7th Avenue. The person who posted the clip tells NBC News they took the video last Tuesday on August 18th around 4 a.m. A spokesperson for the NYPD said they are looking into the incident. However, no arrests have been made.
13: I'm Michael Kastner.
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17: A mix of late summer heat and thunderstorms will shape the weather across much of the country today. Storms are expected to pop up from the plains into parts of the Midwest and Great Lakes, with a few bringing heavy rain, gusty winds, and localized flooding through the afternoon. Temperatures will stay plenty warm across most areas. Expect 70s across the Pacific Northwest and parts of the Northern Tier, with 80s across much of the Midwest. Widespread 90s continues across the South, while portions of Texas and the desert Southwest once again climb into the 100s. Hot and dry weather also keeps wildfire concerns elevated across the interior West, with smoke from active fires potentially creating hazy skies and reduced air quality downwind. Hawaii stays warm and breezy in the low to mid 80s, with passing showers, while Alaska remains cooler with highs mainly in the 50s and 60s and scattered rain. That's your national forecast. I'm Chris Powers.
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18: The Browns are close to making a decision on a starting quarterback. Head coach Todd Monken says he anticipates naming his first team signal caller on Monday. Cleveland has been having a competition between Deshaun Watson and Shedeur Sanders. Monken also mentioned that Watson's recent comments about the Browns fans being disrespectful for booing him won't factor into his decision. The White Sox walked off with a 2-1 win over the Mets in their rubber match from Chicago. Tristan Peters won the game after walking off with a solo homer in the bottom of the ninth inning. White Sox manager Will Venables says this was another incredible game.
19: Pitched very well against us, and then on our side, you know, starting with Nuke, then Nefedi, Hagen comes in a really tough spot and does a great job. And then Grant, even though, you know, he did give up that run, you know, he stopped it at that, which was obviously huge.
18: And Wyndham Clark gets to celebrate after winning the BMW Championships at Bellerive Country Club in St. Louis. Clark finished atop the leaderboard by 3 strokes after shooting 17 under par for the tournament. That's sports. Colin McIntyre.
0: The FDA has upgraded a frozen blueberry recall to its most serious classification. The recalled product, sold at Publix supermarkets, was initially pulled from shelves in early July. Customers are being urged not to eat the blueberries and to either throw them away or get a refund. A class one recall means there is a reasonable probability that consuming the product could cause serious health consequences or death. In Texas, UTSA had to delay the start of classes recently due to a cybersecurity breach. Experts say we should not be surprised that the bad guys are targeting schools now.
20: Cybercrime goes toward where there's money to steal. University systems are a wealth of money.
0: Former FBI agent Eric Voykun says this is proof that the bad guys are getting better.
20: Now we have AI automatic cyber attacks, and things are accelerating at a almost terrifying pace. It should be a wake-up call to everybody who is storing personally identifiable information and financial information.
0: And the removal of temporary protected status for Haitians has led to the closure of 2 healthcare agencies in South Florida. Home Care Association of Florida Director Denise Bellevue warns the staffing shortages may affect the quality of patient care, especially in underserved areas.
21: I think about all the individuals they were serving in their homes that now may not be able to manage in their homes and will have to go to a higher level of care, you know, perhaps a nursing home.
0: The 2 agencies closed their doors after losing more than 80 TPS holders.
21: 85 of their 86 caregivers were all caught up in the Haitian TPS termination. Then they felt like we don't have a way to take care of the patient, and they closed.
0: And Walmart has raised its outlook for the year after posting quarterly sales that beat Wall Street estimates. This after a strong quarter of e-commerce growth and tariff refunds. The retail giant said revenue rose 5.9% in its fiscal second quarter, with e-commerce sales jumping 23% globally. I'm Monica Nelson with your consumer and business news.
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3: A 2028 presidential bid could be in the future for Senator Chris Van Hollen.
16: I think there's a great deal of churning within the Democratic Party, and I support that. As I said, I think we need this healthy debate because I don't think Democrats have put forward a clear alternative to the Trump administration.
3: Appearing on NBC's Meet the Press, the Maryland Democrat says he's kicking the tires on a potential run for the highest office. NAACP President Derek Johnson is criticizing the Navy after reports it thought about renaming an aircraft carrier honoring Black World War II hero Doris Miller, potentially for President Trump. Miller earned the Navy Cross for helping wounded sailors and firing an anti-aircraft gun during Pearl Harbor, despite having no formal training. He was killed in action in 1943. Outgoing White House Press Secretary Caroline Leavitt already has a new job. She confirmed she'll be working at President Trump's MAGA Inc. Super PAC when she steps down from her post at the end of the month. That's politics. I'm Tammy Trujillo.
0: Two recalls to tell you about. The FDA says bottles of Clear Eyes Maximum Itchy Eye Relief are being voluntarily recalled over possible contamination. It involves 0.5 fluid ounce bottles distributed nationally by MedTech Products. And a frozen blueberry recall is now at the most severe risk level. The FDA initiated the recall for the product sold at Publix supermarkets back in early July. Publix reminds customers not to consume the blueberries and instead discard or return to the store for a full refund. And the FDA has authorized a first-of-its-kind robotic device designed to draw blood from patients without manual human intervention.
1: The machine uses infrared light and Doppler ultrasound to locate veins. Health officials say the robot achieved success rates matching human phlebotomists and will help combat critical laboratory staffing shortages. I'm Matt Mattinson.
0: Health update. I'm Sarah Lee Kessler.
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9: Ashley Sanchez tallied twice, including a penalty kick that was the latest goal in NWSL regular season history, and the North Carolina Courage defeated the Boston Legacy 2-1 on Saturday. With her pair of goals, Sanchez took over the NWSL Golden Boot Race lead. That's the competition for the player with the most goals in the season. For more women's sports stories, subscribe to Good Game with Sarah Spain on iHeart Podcast.
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3: TikTok and its parent company ByteDance have reached a settlement with the Justice Department over children's privacy. The $400 million settlement is the largest of its kind so far for a case of this type. The Justice Department alleged the app didn't do enough to keep children from joining TikTok and unlawfully collected their personal data. Over a dozen public interest and consumer advocacy groups are asking the FTC to investigate AI developers for destroying books used to train their language models. The Demand Progress Education Fund and other groups say AI companies are buying books in bulk and destroying the physical copies. They say in some cases the destroyed books are among the last surviving copies of original works. The Oura Ring has been hit with a class action lawsuit. It alleges the ring doesn't actually track user sleep as advertised. The complaint states Oura can't measure brain electrical activity, eye movements, muscle tone, or other signals, and instead is doing guesswork based on improper inputs and taking advantage of people with sleep issues. The suit was filed in the Northern District of California. That's Tech. I'm Tammy Trujillo.
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8: Bonnaroo is taking a break.
10: Bonnaroo Music Festival organizers say the event will be, quote, taking a much-needed year off in 2027. It comes after severe storms in mid-June hit its grounds for the second straight year. Severe weather disrupted the final day, forcing the festival to cancel the event. An event that is no stranger to cancellations is Burning Man, which is now underway in the Black Rock Desert, 100 miles northeast of Reno, Nevada. I'm Jennifer Kuiper.
11: Representatives for Paramount Skydance will meet today with California Attorney General Rob Bonta. It's reportedly to discuss a possible resolution to the lawsuit, which seeks to block Paramount's $110 billion acquisition of Warner Brothers Discovery. Well, consider this your warning. Do not misbehave at a Jessie J concert. Artist to kick rowdy fans out of a show. It happened during the UK's Party in the Paddock Festival earlier this month when a fight broke out in the crowd. Online videos appear to show Jessie trying to get the brawlers to stop, saying, "This is just alcohol and ego. Calm down." They didn't, and she asked for them to be removed. And actor Michael Wright, best known for the 5 heartbeats in the TV series V, is dead at the age of 70. That's entertainment. I'm Daria Albingham.
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13: President Trump is taking a swipe at Canada amid trade tensions between the two countries. In a Sunday post on True Social, the president wrote that Canada wants the benefits of being a state without being one. Those are his words, adding that the country has charged farmers massive amounts of tariffs for many years. His former vice president, Mike Pence, says a trade war with Canada is the last thing the U.S. needs. More from Tammy Trujillo.
3: Pence made the comment on CNN's State of the Union Sunday amid trade tensions between the two countries.
14: My hope is, for the sake of American families and for the sake of the American economy, that what we're looking at here is negotiation and not confrontation in a trade war.
3: U.S. tariffs against a wide range of Canadian goods went into effect early Saturday after negotiators from both sides failed to reach an agreement. Canadian Prime Minister Mark Carney called the U.S. terms a bad deal and claimed America has changed.
13: Thousands of people are under evacuation orders in Reno, Nevada, as a fast-moving wildfire threatens the northern part of the city. Around 42,000 people have been ordered out because of the Hawk Fire. That's a blaze that's burned 15,000 acres since starting on Saturday, and it's still 0% contained. More from Jim Forbes.
12: The Hawk Fire started early Saturday west of Reno and is threatening over 1,000 homes, which has prompted level 3 evacuation orders in the heavily populated region and level 2 evacuation warnings. Officials have opened 2 evacuation centers in Reno, and one of them is already at full capacity. Nevada Governor Joe Lombardo has declared a state of emergency.
13: And as a landmark trial continues today against Meta in federal court in California, TikTok is now agreeing to pay $400 million to settle a U.S. government lawsuit, which alleged the company violated the Children's Online Privacy Protection Act. I'm Michael Kastner. The father of a sailor on board the USS Abraham Lincoln has been detained by immigration officials. His family says Lin-Manuel Aviles, originally from Nicaragua, was detained Saturday in Key West, Florida. Family members say he's been in the U.S. for around 20 years, and they have no knowledge of an arrest history or criminal allegations against him. A 2028 presidential bid could be in the future for Senator Chris Van Hollen. Appearing on NBC's Meet the Press, the Maryland Democrat said that he's kicking the tires on a potential run for the highest office.
16: I think there's a great deal of churning within the Democratic Party, and I support that. As I said, I think we need this healthy debate because I don't think Democrats have put forward a clear alternative to the Trump administration.
13: Van Hollen added that he doesn't think the Democratic Party has answered the call about how they'll make sure the economy works for working people. The senator was also asked if Democratic Socialists should have a place in the Democratic Party. Van Hollen responded by saying they do as part of the debate. Come with me. The trial of the man accused of orchestrating Tupac Shakur's 1996 murder continues today in Las Vegas. Dwayne Keefe D. Davis is accused of planning the drive-by shooting that left the rapper fatally wounded 30 years ago. Police in New York City are investigating another sewer incident following a viral video on social media. Lizzie Radabali has the details.
15: Footage posted on Friday shows 3 people in overalls and headlamps emerging from a manhole at 32nd Street and 7th Avenue. The person who posted the clip tells NBC News they took the video last Tuesday on August 18th around 4 a.m. A spokesperson for the NYPD said they are looking into the incident. However, no arrests have been made.
13: I'm Michael Kass.
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17: A mix of late summer heat and thunderstorms will shape the weather across much of the country today. Storms are expected to pop up from the plains into parts of the Midwest and Great Lakes, with a few bringing heavy rain, gusty winds, and localized flooding through the afternoon. Temperatures will stay plenty warm across most areas. Expect 70s across the Pacific Northwest and parts of the Northern Tier, with 80s across much of the Midwest. Widespread 90s continues across the South, while portions of Texas and the desert Southwest once again climb into the 100s. Hot and dry weather also keeps wildfire concerns elevated across the interior West, with smoke from active fires potentially creating hazy skies and reduced air quality downwind. Hawaii stays warm and breezy in the low to mid 80s with passing showers, while Alaska remains cooler with highs mainly in the 50s and 60s and scattered rain. That's your national forecast. I'm Chris Powers.
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18: The Browns are close to making a decision on a starting quarterback. Head coach Todd Monken says he anticipates naming his first team signal caller on Monday. Cleveland has been having a competition between Deshaun Watson and Shedeur Sanders. Monken also mentioned that Watson's recent comments about the Browns fans being disrespectful for booing him won't factor into his decision. The White Sox walked off with a 2-1 win over the Mets in their rubber match from Chicago. Tristan Peters won the game after walking off with a solo homer in the bottom of the ninth inning. White Sox manager Will Venables says this was another incredible game.
19: Pitched very well against us, and then on our side, you know, starting with Nuke, then Nefedi, Hagen comes in a really tough spot and does a great job. And then Grant, even though, you know, he did give up that run, you know, he stopped it at that, which was obviously huge.
18: And Wyndham Clark gets to celebrate after winning the BMW Championships at Belle Reve Country Club in St. Louis. Clark finished atop the leaderboard by 3 strokes after shooting 17 under par for the tournament. That's sports. Colin McIntyre.
5: The FDA has upgraded a frozen blueberry recall to its most serious classification. The recalled product, sold at Publix supermarkets, was initially pulled from shelves in early July. Customers are being urged not to eat the blueberries and to either throw them away or get a refund. A class one recall means there is a reasonable probability that consuming the product could cause serious health consequences or death. In Texas, UTSA had to delay the start of classes recently due to a cybersecurity breach. Experts say we should not be surprised that the bad guys are targeting schools now.
20: Cybercrime goes toward where there's money to steal. University systems are a wealth of money.
5: Former FBI agent Eric Voykun says this is proof that the bad guys are getting better.
20: Now we have AI automatic cyber attacks and things are accelerating at an almost terrifying pace. It should be a wake-up call to everybody who is storing personally identifiable information and financial information.
5: And the removal of temporary protected status for Haitians has led to the closure of two healthcare agencies in South Florida. Home Care Association of Florida Director Denise Bellevue warns the staffing shortages may affect the quality of patient care, especially in underserved areas.
21: I think about all the individuals they were serving in their homes that now may not be able to manage in their homes and will have to go to a higher level of care, you know, perhaps a nursing home.
5: The two agencies closed their doors after losing more than 80 TPS holders.
21: 85 of their 86 caregivers were all caught up in the Haitian TPS termination. Then they felt like we don't have a way to take care of the patient, and they closed.
5: And Walmart has raised its outlook for the year after posting quarterly sales that beat Wall Street estimates. This after a strong quarter of e-commerce growth and tariff refunds. The retail giant said revenue rose 5.9% in its fiscal second quarter, with e-commerce sales jumping 23% globally. I'm Monica Nelson with your consumer and business news.
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3: A 2028 presidential bid could be in the future for Senator Chris Van Hollen.
16: I think there's a great deal of churning within the Democratic Party, and I support that. As I said, I think we need this healthy debate because I don't think Democrats have put forward a clear alternative to the Trump administration.
3: Appearing on NBC's Meet the Press, the Maryland Democrat says he's kicking the tires on a potential run for the highest office. NAACP President Derek Johnson is criticizing the Navy after reports it thought about renaming an aircraft carrier honoring Black World War II hero Doris Miller, potentially for President Trump. Miller earned the Navy Cross for helping wounded sailors and firing an anti-aircraft gun during Pearl Harbor, despite having no formal training. He was killed in action in 1943. Outgoing White House Press Secretary Caroline Leavitt already has a new job. She confirmed she'll be working at President Trump's MAGA Inc. Super PAC when she steps down from her post at the end of the month. That's politics. I'm Tammy Trujillo.
0: Two recalls to tell you about. The FDA says bottles of Clear Eyes Maximum Itchy Eye Relief are being voluntarily recalled over possible contamination. It involves 0.5 fluid ounce bottles distributed nationally by MedTech Products. and a frozen blueberry recall is now at the most severe risk level. The FDA initiated the recall for the products sold at Publix supermarkets back in early July. Publix reminds customers not to consume the blueberries and instead discard or return to the store for a full refund. And the FDA has authorized a first-of-its-kind robotic device designed to draw blood from patients without manual human intervention.
1: The machine uses infrared light and Doppler ultrasound to locate veins. Health officials say the robot achieved success rates matching human phlebotomists and will help combat critical laboratory staffing shortages. I'm Matt Mattinson.
0: Health update. I'm Sarah Lee Kessler.
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9: Ashley Sanchez tallied twice, including a penalty kick that was the latest goal in NWSL regular season history. And the North Carolina Courage defeated the Boston Legacy 2-1 on Saturday. With her pair of goals, Sanchez took over the NWSL Golden Boot Race lead. That's the competition for the player with the most goals in the season. For more women's sports stories, subscribe to Good Game with Sarah Spain on iHeart Podcast.
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3: TikTok and its parent company ByteDance have reached a settlement with the Justice Department over children's privacy. The $400 million settlement is the largest of its kind so far for a case of this type. The Justice Department alleged the app didn't do enough to keep children from joining TikTok and unlawfully collected their personal data. Over a dozen public interest and consumer advocacy groups are asking the FTC to investigate AI developers for destroying books used to train their language models. The Demand Progress Education Fund and other groups say AI companies are buying books in bulk and destroying the physical copies. They say in some cases the destroyed books are among the last surviving copies of original works. The Oura Ring has been hit with a class action lawsuit. It alleges the ring doesn't actually track user sleep as advertised. The complaint states Oura can't measure brain electrical activity, eye movements, muscle tone, or other signals, and instead is doing guesswork based on improper inputs and taking advantage of people with sleep issues. The suit was filed in the Northern District of California. That's tech. I'm Tammy Trujillo.
2: 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The latest in entertainment.
8: Bonnaroo is taking a break.
10: Bonnaroo Music Festival organizers say the event will be, quote, taking a much-needed year off in 2027. It comes after severe storms in mid-June hit its grounds for the second straight year. Severe weather disrupted the final day, forcing the festival to cancel the event. An event that is no stranger to cancellations is Burning Man, which is now underway in the Black Rock Desert, 100 miles northeast of Reno, Nevada. I'm Jennifer Kuiper.
11: Representatives for Paramount Skydance will meet today with California Attorney General Rob Bonta. It's reportedly to discuss a possible resolution to the lawsuit, which seeks to block Paramount's $110 billion acquisition of Warner Brothers Discovery. Well, consider this your warning. Do not misbehave at a Jesse J concert. Artist to kick rowdy fans out of a show. It happened during the UK's Party in the Paddock Festival earlier this month when a fight broke out in the crowd. Online videos appear to show Jesse trying to get the brawlers to stop, saying, "This is just alcohol and ego. Calm down." They didn't, and she asked for them to be removed. And actor Michael Wright, best known for the 5 heartbeats in the TV series V, is dead at the age of 70. That's entertainment. I'm Daria Albinger.
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13: President Trump is taking a swipe at Canada amid trade tensions between the two countries. In a Sunday post on True Social, the president wrote that Canada wants the benefits of being a state without being one. Those are his words, adding that the country has charged farmers massive amounts of tariffs for many years. His former vice president, Mike Pence, says a trade war with Canada is the last thing the U.S. needs. More from Tammy Trujillo.
3: Pence made the comment on CNN's State of the Union Sunday amid trade tensions between the two countries.
12: My hope is, for the sake of American families and for the sake of the American economy, that what we're looking at here is negotiation and not confrontation in a trade war.
3: U.S. tariffs against a wide range of Canadian goods went into effect early Saturday after negotiators from both sides failed to reach an agreement. Canadian Prime Minister Mark Carney called the U.S. terms a bad deal and claimed America has changed.
13: Thousands of people are under evacuation orders in Reno, Nevada, as a fast-moving wildfire threatens the northern part of the city. Around 42,000 people have been ordered out because of the Hawk Fire. That's a blaze that's burned 15,000 acres since starting on Saturday, and it's still 0% contained. More from Jim Forbes.
14: The Hawk Fire started early Saturday west of Reno and is threatening over 1,000 homes, which has prompted level 3 evacuation orders in the heavily populated region and level 2 evacuation warnings. Officials have opened 2 evacuation centers in Reno, and one of them is already at full capacity. Nevada Governor Joe Lombardo has declared a state of emergency.
13: And as a landmark trial continues today against Meta in federal court in California, TikTok is now agreeing to pay $400 million to settle a U.S. government lawsuit, which alleged the company violated the Children's Online Privacy Protection Act. I'm Michael Kastner. The father of a sailor on board the USS Abraham Lincoln has been detained by immigration officials. His family says Lin-Manuel Aviles, originally from Nicaragua, was detained Saturday in Key West, Florida. Family members say he's been in the U.S. for around 20 years, and they have no knowledge of an arrest history or criminal allegations against him. A 2028 presidential bid could be in the future for Senator Chris Van Hollen. Appearing on NBC's Meet the Press, the Maryland Democrat said that he's kicking the tires on a potential run for the highest office.
16: I think there's a great deal of churning within the Democratic Party, and I support that. As I said, I think we need this healthy debate because I don't think Democrats have put forward a clear alternative to the Trump administration.
13: Van Hollen added that he doesn't think the Democratic Party's answered the call about how they'll make sure the economy works for working people. The senator was also asked if Democratic Socialists should have a place in the Democratic Party. Van Hollen responded by saying they do as part of the debate. Come with me. The trial of the man accused of orchestrating Tupac Shakur's 1996 murder continues today in Las Vegas. Dwayne Keefe D. Davis is accused of planning the drive-by shooting that left the rapper fatally wounded 30 years ago. Police in New York City are investigating another sewer incident following a viral video on social media. Lizzie Radabali has the details.
7: Footage posted on Friday shows three people in overalls and headlamps emerging from a manhole at 32nd Street and 7th Avenue. The person who posted the clip tells NBC News they took the video last Tuesday on August 18th around 4 a.m. A spokesperson for the NYPD said they are looking into the incident. However, no arrests have been made.
13: I'm Michael Cass.
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15: A mix of late summer heat and thunderstorms will shape the weather across much of the country today. Storms are expected to pop up from the plains into parts of the Midwest and Great Lakes, with a few bringing heavy rain, gusty winds, and localized flooding through the afternoon. Temperatures will stay plenty warm across most areas. Expect 70s across the Pacific Northwest and parts of the Northern Tier, with 80s across much of the Midwest. Widespread 90s continues across the South, while portions of Texas and the desert Southwest once again climb into the 100s. Hot and dry weather also keeps wildfire concerns elevated across the interior West, with smoke from active fires potentially creating hazy skies and reduced air quality downwind. Hawaii stays warm and breezy in the low to mid 80s with passing showers, while Alaska remains cooler with highs mainly in the 50s and 60s and scattered rain. That's your national forecast. I'm Chris Powers.
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18: The Browns are close to making a decision on a starting quarterback. Head coach Todd Monken says he anticipates naming his first team signal caller on Monday. Cleveland has been having a competition between Deshaun Watson and Shedeur Sanders. Monken also mentioned that Watson's recent comments about the Browns fans being disrespectful for booing him won't factor into his decision. The White Sox walked off with a 2-1 win over the Mets in their rubber match from Chicago. Tristan Peters won the game after walking off with a solo homer in the bottom of the ninth inning. White Sox manager Will Venables says this was another incredible game.
19: Pitched very well against us, and then on our side, you know, starting with Nuke, then Effetti, Hagen comes in a really tough spot and does a great job. And then Grant, even though, you know, he did give up that run, you know, he stopped it at that, which was obviously huge.
18: And Wyndham Clark gets to celebrate after winning the BMW Championships at Belle Reve Country Club in St. Louis. Clark finished atop the leaderboard by 3 strokes after shooting 17 under par for the tournament. That's sports. Colin McIntyre.
17: The FDA has upgraded a frozen blueberry recall to its most serious classification. The recalled product, sold at Publix supermarkets, was initially pulled from shelves in early July. Customers are being urged not to eat the blueberries and to either throw them away or get a refund. A class one recall means there is a reasonable probability that consuming the product could cause serious health consequences or death. In Texas, UTSA had to delay the start of classes recently due to a cybersecurity breach. Experts say we should not be surprised that the bad guys are targeting schools now.
20: Cybercrime goes toward where there's money to steal. University systems are a wealth of money.
17: Former FBI agent Eric Voykun says this is proof that the bad guys are getting better.
20: Now we have AI automatic cyber attacks, and things are accelerating at a almost terrifying pace. It should be a wake-up call to everybody who is storing personally identifiable information and financial information.
17: And the removal of temporary protected status for Haitians has led to the closure of two healthcare agencies in South Florida. Home Care Association of Florida Director Denise Bellevue warns the staffing shortages may affect the quality of patient care, especially in underserved areas.
23: I think about all the individuals they were serving in their homes that now may not be able to manage in their homes and will have to go to a higher level of care, you know, perhaps a nursing home.
17: The two agencies closed their doors after losing more than 80 TPS holders.
23: 85 of their 86 caregivers were all caught up in the Haitian TPS termination. Then they felt like we don't have a way to take care of the patient, and they closed.
17: And Walmart has raised its outlook for the year after posting quarterly sales that beat Wall Street estimates. This after a strong quarter of e-commerce growth and tariff refunds. The retail giant said revenue rose 5.9% in its fiscal second quarter, with e-commerce sales jumping 23% globally. I'm Monica Nelson with your consumer and business news.
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3: A 2028 presidential bid could be in the future for Senator Chris Van Hollen.
16: I think there's a great deal of churning within the Democratic Party, and I support that. As I said, I think we need this healthy debate because I don't think Democrats have put forward a clear alternative to the Trump administration.
3: Appearing on NBC's Meet the Press, the Maryland Democrat says he's kicking the tires on a potential run for the highest office. NAACP President Derek Johnson is criticizing the Navy after reports it thought about renaming an aircraft carrier honoring Black World War II hero Doris Miller, potentially for President Trump. Miller earned the Navy Cross for helping wounded sailors and firing an anti-aircraft gun during Pearl Harbor, despite having no formal training. He was killed in action in 1943. Outgoing White House Press Secretary Caroline Leavitt already has a new job. She confirmed she'll be working at President Trump's MAGA Inc. Super PAC when she steps down from her post at the end of the month. That's politics. I'm Tammy Trujillo.
0: Two recalls to tell you about. The FDA says bottles of Clear Eyes Maximum Itchy Eye Relief are being voluntarily recalled over possible contamination. It involves 0.5 fluid ounce bottles distributed nationally by MedTech Products. And a frozen blueberry recall is now at the most severe risk level. The FDA initiated the recall for the products sold at Publix supermarkets back in early July. Publix reminds customers not to consume the blueberries and instead discard or return to the store for a full refund. And the FDA has authorized a first-of-its-kind robotic device designed to draw blood from patients without manual human intervention.
5: The machine uses infrared light and Doppler ultrasound to locate veins. Health officials say the robot achieved success rates matching human phlebotomists and will help combat critical laboratory staffing shortages. I'm Matt Mattinson.
0: Health update. I'm Sarah Lee Kessler.
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9: Ashley Sanchez tallied twice, including a penalty kick that was the latest goal in NWSL regular season history, and the North Carolina Courage defeated the Boston Legacy 2-1 on Saturday. With her pair of goals, Sanchez took over the NWSL Golden Boot Race lead. That's the competition for the player with the most goals in the season. For more women's sports stories, subscribe to Good Game with Sarah Spain on iHeart Podcast.
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3: TikTok and its parent company ByteDance have reached a settlement with the Justice Department over children's privacy. The $400 million settlement is the largest of its kind so far for a case of this type. The Justice Department alleged the app didn't do enough to keep children from joining TikTok and unlawfully collected their personal data. Over a dozen public interest and consumer advocacy groups are asking the FTC to investigate AI developers for destroying books used to train their language models. The Demand Progress Education Fund and other groups say AI companies are buying books in bulk and destroying the physical copies. They say in some cases the destroyed books are among the last surviving copies of original works. The Oura Ring has been hit with a class action lawsuit. It alleges the ring doesn't actually track user sleep as advertised. The complaint states Oura can't measure brain electrical activity, eye movements, muscle tone, or other signals, and instead is doing guesswork based on improper inputs and taking advantage of people with sleep issues. The suit was filed in the Northern District of California. That's Tech. I'm Tammy Trujillo.
2: 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The latest in entertainment.
6: Bonnaroo is taking a break.
7: Bonnaroo Music Festival organizers say the event will be, quote, taking a much-needed year off in 2027. It comes after severe storms in mid-June hit its grounds for the second straight year. Severe weather disrupted the final day, forcing the festival to cancel the event. An event that is no stranger to cancellations is Burning Man, which is now underway in the Black Rock Desert, 100 miles northeast of Reno, Nevada. I'm Jennifer Kuiper.
8: Representatives for Paramount Skydance will meet today with California Attorney General Rob Bonta. It's reportedly to discuss a possible resolution to the lawsuit, which seeks to block Paramount's $110 billion acquisition of Warner Brothers Discovery. Well, consider this your warning. Do not misbehave at a Jesse J concert. Latest artist to kick rowdy fans out of a show. It happened

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5: President Trump is taking a swipe at Canada amid trade tensions between the two countries. In a Sunday post on True Social, the president wrote that Canada wants the benefits of being a state without being one. Those are his words, adding that the country has charged farmers massive amounts of tariffs for many years. His former vice president, Mike Pence, says a trade war with Canada is the last thing the U.S. needs. More from Tammy Trujillo.
6: Pence made the comment on CNN's State of the Union Sunday amid trade tensions between the two countries.
7: My hope is, for the sake of American families and for the sake of the American economy, that what we're looking at here is negotiation and not confrontation in a trade war.
6: U.S. tariffs against a wide range of Canadian goods went into effect early Saturday after negotiators from both sides failed to reach an agreement. Canadian Prime Minister Mark Carney called the U.S. terms a bad deal and claimed America has changed.
5: Thousands of people are under evacuation orders in Reno, Nevada, as a fast-moving wildfire threatens the northern part of the city. Around 42,000 people have been ordered out because of the Hawk Fire. That's a blaze that's burned 15,000 acres since starting on Saturday, and it's still 0% contained. More from Jim Forbes.
8: The Hawk Fire started early Saturday west of Reno and is threatening over 1,000 homes, which has prompted level 3 evacuation orders in the heavily populated region and level 2 evacuation warnings. Officials have opened 2 evacuation centers in Reno, and one of them is already at full capacity. Nevada Governor Joe Lombardo has declared a state of emergency.
5: And as a landmark trial continues today against Meta in federal court in California, TikTok is now agreeing to pay $400 million to settle a U.S. government lawsuit, which alleged the company violated the Children's Online Privacy Protection Act. I'm Michael Kastner. The father of a sailor on board the USS Abraham Lincoln has been detained by immigration officials. His family says Lin-Manuel Aviles, originally from Nicaragua, was detained Saturday in Key West, Florida. Family members say he's been in the U.S. for around 20 years, and they have no knowledge of an arrest history or criminal allegations against him. A 2028 presidential bid could be in the future for Senator Chris Van Hollen. Appearing on NBC's Meet the Press, the Maryland Democrat said that he's kicking the tires on a potential run for the highest office.
9: I think there's a great deal of churning within the Democratic Party, and I support that. As I said, I think we need this healthy debate because I don't think Democrats have put forward a clear alternative to the Trump administration.
5: Van Hollen added that he doesn't think the Democratic Party has answered the call about how they'll make sure the economy works for working people. The senator was also asked if Democratic Socialists should have a place in the Democratic Party. Van Hollen responded by saying they do as part of the debate. Come with me. The trial of the man accused of orchestrating Tupac Shakur's 1996 murder continues today in Las Vegas. Dwayne Keefe D. Davis is accused of planning the drive-by shooting that left the rapper fatally wounded 30 years ago. Police in New York City are investigating another sewer incident following a viral video on social media. Lizzie Radabali has the details.
10: Footage posted on Friday shows three people in overalls and headlamps emerging from a manhole at 32nd Street and 7th Avenue. The person who posted the clip tells NBC News they took the video last Tuesday on August 18th around 4 a.m. A spokesperson for the NYPD.

0: said they are looking into the incident. However, no arrests have been made.
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3: A mix of late summer heat and thunderstorms will shape the weather across much of the country today. Storms are expected to pop up from the plains into parts of the Midwest and Great Lakes, with a few bringing heavy rain, gusty winds, and localized flooding through the afternoon. Temperatures will stay plenty warm across most areas. Expect 70s across the Pacific Northwest and parts of the Northern Tier, with 80s across much of the Midwest. Widespread 90s continues across the South, while portions of Texas and the desert Southwest once again climb into the 100s. Hot and dry weather also keeps wildfire concerns elevated across the interior West, with smoke from active fires potentially creating hazy skies and reduced air quality downwind. Hawaii stays warm and breezy in the low to mid 80s with passing showers, while Alaska remains cooler with highs mainly in the 50s and 60s and scattered rain. That's your national forecast. I'm Chris Powers.
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4: The Browns are close to making a decision on a starting quarterback. Head coach Todd Monken says he anticipates naming his first team signal caller on Monday. Cleveland has been having a competition between Deshaun Watson and Shedeur Sanders. Monken also mentioned that Watson's recent comments about the Browns fans being disrespectful for booing him won't factor into his decision. The White Sox walked off with a 2-1 win over the Mets in their rubber match from Chicago. Tristan Peters won the game after walking off with a solo homer in the bottom of the ninth inning. White Sox manager Will Venables says this was another incredible game.
5: Pitched very well against us, and then on our side, you know, starting with Nuke, then Nefedi, Hagen comes in a really tough spot and does a great job. And then Grant, even though, you know, he did give up that run, you know, he stopped it at that, which was obviously huge.
4: And Wyndham Clark gets to celebrate after winning the BMW Championships at Bellerive Country Club in St. Louis. Clark finished atop the leaderboard by 3 strokes after shooting 17 under par for the tournament. That's sports. Colin McIntyre.
6: The FDA has upgraded a frozen blueberry recall to its most serious classification. The recalled product, sold at Publix supermarkets, was initially pulled from shelves in early July. Customers are being urged not to eat the blueberries and to either throw them away or get a refund. A class one recall means there is a reasonable probability that consuming the product could cause serious health consequences or death. In Texas, UTSA had to delay the start of classes recently due to a cybersecurity breach. Experts say we should not be surprised that the bad guys are targeting schools now.
7: Cybercrime goes toward where there's money to steal. University systems are a wealth of money.
6: Former FBI agent Eric Voykun says this is proof that the bad guys are getting better.
7: Now we have AI automatic cyber attacks, and things are accelerating at a almost terrifying pace. It should be a wake-up call to everybody who is storing personally identifiable information and financial information.
6: And the removal of temporary protected status for Haitians has led to the closure of 2 healthcare agencies in South Florida. Home Care Association of Florida Director Denise Bellevue warns the staffing shortages may affect the quality of patient care, especially in underserved areas.
8: I think about all the individuals they were serving in their homes that now may not be able to manage in their homes and will have to go to a higher level of care, you know, perhaps a nursing home.
6: The 2 agencies closed their doors after losing more than 80 TPS holders.
8: 85 of their 86 caregivers were all caught up in the Haitian TPS termination. Then they felt like we don't have a way to take care of the patient, and they closed.
6: And Walmart has raised its outlook for the year after posting quarterly sales that beat Wall Street estimates. This after a strong quarter of e-commerce growth and tariff refunds. The retail giant said revenue rose 5.9% in its fiscal second quarter, with e-commerce sales jumping 23% globally. I'm Monica Nelson with your consumer and business news.
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12: A 2028 presidential bid could be in the future for Senator Chris Van Hollen.
13: I think there's a great deal of churning within the Democratic Party, and I support that. As I said, I think we need this healthy debate because I don't think Democrats have put forward a clear alternative to the Trump administration.
12: Appearing on NBC's Meet the Press, the Maryland Democrat says he's kicking the tires on a potential run for the highest office. NAACP President Derek Johnson is criticizing the Navy after reports it thought about renaming an aircraft carrier honoring Black World War II hero Doris Miller, potentially for President Trump. Miller earned the Navy Cross for helping wounded sailors and firing an anti-aircraft gun during Pearl Harbor, despite having no formal training. He was killed in action in 1943. Outgoing White House Press Secretary Caroline Leavitt already has a new job. She confirmed she'll be working at President Trump's MAGA Inc. Super PAC when she steps down from her post at the end of the month. That's politics. I'm Tammy Trujillo.
14: Two recalls to tell you about. The FDA says bottles of Clear Eyes Maximum Itchy Eye Relief are being voluntarily recalled over possible contamination. It involves 0.5 fluid ounce bottles distributed nationally by MedTech Products. And a frozen blueberry recall is now at the most severe risk level. The FDA initiated the recall for the products sold at Publix supermarkets back in early July. Publix reminds customers not to consume the blueberries and instead discard or return to the store for a full refund. And the FDA has authorized a first-of-its-kind robotic device designed to draw blood from patients without manual human intervention.
15: The machine uses infrared light and Doppler ultrasound to locate veins. Health officials say the robot achieved success rates matching human phlebotomists and will help combat critical laboratory staffing shortages. I'm Matt Mattinson.
14: Health update. I'm Sarah Lee Kessler.
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16: Ashley Sanchez tallied twice, including a penalty kick that was the latest goal in NWSL regular season history. And the North Carolina Courage defeated the Boston Legacy 2-1 on Saturday. With her pair of goals, Sanchez took over the NWSL Golden Boot Race lead. That's the competition for the player with the most goals in the season. For more women's sports stories, subscribe to Good Game with Sarah Spain on iHeart Podcast.
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12: TikTok and its parent company ByteDance have reached a settlement with the Justice Department over children's privacy. The $400 million settlement is the largest of its kind so far for a case of this type. The Justice Department alleged the app didn't do enough to keep children from joining TikTok and unlawfully collected their personal data. Over a dozen public interest and consumer advocacy groups are asking the FTC to investigate AI developers for destroying books used to train their language models. The Demand Progress Education Fund and other groups say AI companies are buying books in bulk and destroying the physical copies. They say in some cases the destroyed books are among the last surviving copies of original works. The Oura Ring has been hit with a class action lawsuit. It alleges the ring doesn't actually track user sleep as advertised. The complaint states Oura can't measure brain electrical activity, eye movements, muscle tone, or other signals, and instead is doing guesswork based on improper inputs and taking advantage of people with sleep issues. The suit was filed in the Northern District of California. That's tech. I'm Tammy Trujillo.
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6: Bonnaroo is taking a break.
17: Bonnaroo Music Festival organizers say the event will be, quote, taking a much-needed year off in 2027. It comes after severe storms in mid-June hit its grounds for the second straight year. Severe weather disrupted the final day, forcing the festival to cancel the event. An event that is no stranger to cancellations is Burning Man, which is now underway in the Black Rock Desert, 100 miles northeast of Reno, Nevada. I'm Jennifer Kuiper.
6: Representatives for Paramount Skydance will meet today with California Attorney General Rob Bonta. It's reportedly to discuss a possible resolution to the lawsuit, which seeks to block Paramount's $110 billion acquisition of Warner Brothers Discovery. Well, consider this your warning. Do not misbehave at a Jesse J concert. Artist to kick rowdy fans out of a show. It happened during the UK's Party in the Paddock Festival earlier this month when a fight broke out in the crowd. Online videos appear to show Jessie trying to get the brawlers to stop, saying, "This is just alcohol and ego. Calm down." They didn't, and she asked for them to be removed. And actor Michael Wright, best known for the 5 heartbeats in the TV series V, is dead at the age of 70. That's entertainment. I'm Daria Albiga.
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18: Evacuations have been ordered in Reno, Nevada, as a fast-moving wildfire threatens the northern part of the city. Around 42,000 people have been ordered out because of the Hawk Fire. It's a blaze that's burned 15,000 acres since starting Saturday. Another 45,000 people have been told to get ready to evacuate. The Hawk Fire was still 0% contained as of Sunday night. Canadian Prime Minister Mark Carney says retaliatory tariffs on the U.S. will begin on September 8th. More from Jim Forbes.
19: He announced the move at a Saturday morning news conference in response to the Trump administration's new 50% tariffs on Canadian goods.
20: Canadian exports to the United States, lower costs for American families. In contrast, tariffs are taxes. Taxes which are ultimately paid by U.S. consumers.
19: Carney said he will release more details in the coming days, adding that his government takes the step reluctantly. The tariffs impact about $20 billion worth of Canadian imports. I'm Jim Forbes.
18: President Trump is blaming Canada for the trade tensions. In a post on Truth Social early Sunday, the president wrote that Canada wants to, in his words, have the benefits of being a state without being one. Former Vice President Mike Pence says the U.S. needs to keep the pressure on Iran. During an interview with CNN's State of the Union, Pence also called for military assets to stay in the region to take action that he said will be inevitable. South Carolina Senator Tim Scott is making a push for Darlene Graham ahead of the state's Republican Senate primary runoff on Tuesday. A Appearing on NBC's Meet the Press, Scott said there is no doubt Graham is qualified to be senator.
0: Highly qualified, incredibly competent.
18: This comes as concerns were raised after Graham admitted in a debate she's not that informed on national security. I'm Michael Kastner. The percentage of Americans who admit to smoking marijuana is at an all-time high. More from Rory O'Neill.
21: 17% of Americans admit to smoking marijuana, a number that's more than doubled since 2013. Another 15% say they consume marijuana edibles. The Gallup survey finds pot smokers tend to be less educated, less religious, and make less money. The survey also found 11% of Americans say they smoke cigarettes, a number that was once as high as 45%. I'm Rory O'Neill.
18: The Louisiana National Guard is winding down operations in New Orleans. Mayor Helena Moreno's office said Friday that the Guard will officially leave the city at the end of August, a week from today. Moreno thanked the men and women of the Guard for their 8-month deployment. She said the relationship with the National Guard will continue since they've always helped provide security during major events in New Orleans, such as Mardi Gras. A class action lawsuit filed in the Northern District of California alleges that the Aura Ring fitness tracker doesn't actually track users' sleep as advertised, Rob Martier reports.
22: The complaint, filed August 20th, states that Aura cannot measure brain electrical activity, eye movements, muscle tone, or other signals. The suit alleges Aura's AI models are doing guesswork based on improper inputs and are taking advantage of desperate consumers who struggle with sleep. The suit claims that Aura engaged in fraudulent advertising, unjust enrichment, breach of express and implied warranties, and violations of California's unfair competition law.
18: As a landmark trial continues today against Meta in federal court in California, TikTok is now agreeing to pay $400 million to settle a U.S. government lawsuit. The suit alleged the company violated the Children's Online Privacy Protection Act. I'm Michael Kastner.
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3: A mix of late summer heat and thunderstorms will shape the weather across much of the country today. Storms are expected to pop up from the plains into parts of the Midwest and Great Lakes, with a few bringing heavy rain, gusty winds, and localized flooding through the afternoon. Temperatures will stay plenty warm across most areas. Expect 70s across the Pacific Northwest and parts of the Northern Tier, with 80s across much of the Midwest. Widespread 90s continues across the South, while portions of Texas and the desert Southwest once again climb into the 100s. Hot and dry weather also keeps wildfire concerns elevated across the interior West, with smoke from active fires potentially creating hazy skies and reduced air quality downwind. Hawaii stays warm and breezy in the low to mid 80s with passing showers, while Alaska remains cooler with highs mainly in the 50s and 60s and scattered rain. That's your national forecast. I'm Chris Powers.
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23: Injuries continue to make headlines at NFL training camps. Raiders running back Ashton Jeanty suffered an ankle sprain and could miss some time. The good news, though, the Raiders do not think it's a long-term injury. Browns pass rusher Alex Wright, however, is out for the season. He suffered a torn Achilles, also out for the year. Chargers center Tyler Biadasz, he has a torn ACL. And rookie safety Bud Clark, the Seahawks second-round pick, suffered a broken ankle in last night's preseason loss to the Titans and also may miss the entire season. The NFL is headed into the final week of the preseason. Games will begin on Thursday. Baseball action yesterday included the Yankees' 8-3 win over the Blue Jays. Jazz Chisholm among the Yankee heroes. Two hits, including a home run.
24: I'm just trying to go out there and work to help my teammates win. I'm just trying to barrel up the ball, just not strike out, put the barrel on the ball, and just keep going.
23: The Yankees have won 6 of 7 now. They lead the AL wildcard race and are 3 back of the Rays in the East. Tampa Bay beat Baltimore 3-1. I'm Matt McCoy.
6: The FDA has upgraded a frozen blueberry recall to its most serious classification. The recalled product, sold at Publix supermarkets, was initially pulled from shelves in early July. Customers are being urged not to eat the blueberries and to either throw them away or get a refund. A class one recall means there is a reasonable probability that consuming the product could cause serious health consequences or death. In Texas, UTSA had to delay the start of classes recently due to a cybersecurity breach. Experts say we should not not be surprised that the bad guys are targeting schools now.
4: Cybercrime goes toward where there's money to steal. University systems are a wealth of money.
6: Former FBI agent Eric Voykun says this is proof that the bad guys are getting better.
4: Now we have AI automatic cyber attacks and things are accelerating at a almost terrifying pace. It should be a wake-up call to everybody who is storing personally identifiable information and financial information.
6: And the removal of temporary protected status for Haitians has led to the closure of two healthcare agencies in South Florida. Home Care Association of Florida Director Denise Bellevue warns the staffing shortages may affect the quality of patient care, especially in underserved areas.
5: I think about all the individuals they were serving in their homes that now may not be able to manage in their homes and will have to go to a higher level of care, you know, perhaps a nursing home.
6: The two agencies closed their doors after losing more than 80 TPS holders.
5: 85 of their 86 caregivers were all caught up in the Haitian TPS termination. Then they felt like we don't have a way to take care of the patient, and they closed.
6: And Walmart has raised its outlook for the year after posting quarterly sales that beat Wall Street estimates. This after a strong quarter of e-commerce growth and tariff refunds. The retail giant said revenue rose 5.9% in its fiscal second quarter, with e-commerce sales jumping 23% globally. I'm Monica Nelson with your consumer and business news.
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12: A 2028 presidential bid could be in the future for Senator Chris Van Hollen.
8: I think there's a great deal of churning within the Democratic Party, and I support that. As I said, I think we need this healthy debate because I don't think Democrats have put forward a clear alternative to the Trump administration.
12: Appearing on NBC's Meet the Press, the Maryland Democrat says he's kicking the tires on a potential run for the highest office. NAACP President Derek Johnson is criticizing the Navy after reports it thought about renaming an aircraft carrier honoring Black World War II hero Doris Miller, potentially for President Trump. Miller earned the Navy Cross for helping wounded sailors and firing an anti-aircraft gun during Pearl Harbor, despite having no formal training. He was killed in action in 1943. Outgoing White House Press Secretary Caroline Leavitt already has a new job. She confirmed she'll be working at President Trump's MAGA Inc. Super PAC when she steps down from her post at the end of the month. That's politics. I'm Tammy Trujillo.
14: Two recalls to tell you about. The FDA says bottles of Clear Eyes Maximum Itchy Eye Relief are being voluntarily recalled over possible contamination. It involves 0.5 fluid ounce bottles distributed nationally by MedTech Products. And a frozen blueberry recall is now at the most severe risk level. The FDA initiated the recall for the product sold at Publix supermarkets back in early July. Publix reminds customers not to consume the blueberries and instead discard or return to the store for a full refund. And the FDA has authorized a first-of-its-kind robotic device designed to draw blood from patients without manual human intervention.
15: The machine uses infrared light and Doppler ultrasound to locate veins. Health officials say the robot achieved success rates matching human phlebotomists and will help combat critical laboratory staffing shortages. I'm Matt Mattinson.
14: Health update. I'm Sarah Lee Kessler.
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1: Ashley Sanchez tallied twice, including a penalty kick that was the latest goal in NWSL regular season history, and the North Carolina Courage defeated the Boston Legacy 2-1 on Saturday. With her pair of goals, Sanchez took over the NWSL Golden Boot Race lead. That's the competition for the player with the most goals in the season. For more women's sports stories, subscribe to Good Game with Sarah Spain on iHeart Podcast.
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12: TikTok and its parent company ByteDance have reached a settlement with the Justice Department over children's privacy. The $400 million settlement is the largest of its kind so far for a case of this type. The Justice Department alleged the app didn't do enough to keep children from joining TikTok and unlawfully collected their personal data. Over a dozen public interest and consumer advocacy groups are asking the FTC to investigate AI developers for destroying books used to train their language models. The Demand Progress Education Fund and other groups say AI companies are buying books in bulk and destroying the physical copies. They say in some cases the destroyed books are among the last surviving copies of original works. The Oura Ring has been hit with a class action lawsuit. It alleges the ring doesn't actually track user sleep as advertised. The complaint states Oura can't measure brain electrical activity, eye movements, muscle tone, or other signals, and instead is doing guesswork based on improper inputs and taking advantage of people with sleep issues. A suit was filed in the Northern District of California. That's tech. I'm Tammy Trujillo.
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11: Bonnaroo is taking a break.
13: Bonnaroo Music Festival organizers say the event will be, quote, taking a much-needed year off in 2027. It comes after severe storms in mid-June hit its grounds for the second straight year. Severe weather disrupted the final day, forcing the festival to cancel the event. An event that is no stranger to cancellations is Burning Man, which is now underway in the Black Rock Desert, 100 miles northeast of Reno, Nevada. I'm Jennifer Kuiper.
16: Representatives for Paramount Skydance will meet today with California Attorney General Rob Bonta. It's reportedly to discuss a possible resolution to the lawsuit, which seeks to block Paramount's $110 billion acquisition of Warner Brothers Discovery. Well, consider this your warning. Do not misbehave at a Jessie J concert. Artist to kick rowdy fans out of a show. It happened during the UK's Party in the Paddock Festival earlier this month when a fight broke out in the crowd. Online videos appear to show Jessie trying to get the brawlers to stop, saying, "This is just alcohol and ego. Calm down." They didn't, and she asked for them to be removed. And actor Michael Wright, best known for the 5 heartbeats in the TV series V, is dead at the age of 70. That's entertainment. I'm Daria Albinger.
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18: Evacuations have been ordered in Reno, Nevada, as a fast-moving wildfire threatens the northern part of the city. Around 42,000 people have been ordered out because of the Hawk Fire. It's a blaze that's burned 15,000 acres since starting Saturday. Another 45,000 people have been told to get ready to evacuate. The Hawk Fire was still 0% contained as of Sunday night. Canadian Prime Minister Mark Carney says retaliatory tariffs on the U.S. will begin on September 8th. More from Jim Forbes.
0: He announced the move at a Saturday morning news conference in response to the Trump administration's new 50% tariffs on Canadian goods.
10: Canadian exports to the United States, lower costs for American families. In contrast, tariffs are taxes. Taxes which are ultimately paid by U.S. consumers.
0: Carney said he will release more details in the coming days, adding that his government takes the step reluctantly. The tariffs impact about $20 billion worth of Canadian imports. I'm Jim Forbes.
18: President Trump is blaming Canada for the trade tensions. In a post on True Social early Sunday, the president wrote that Canada wants to, in his words, have the benefits of being a state without being one. Former Vice President Mike Pence says the U.S. needs to keep the pressure on Iran. During an interview with CNN's State of the Union, Pence also called for military assets to stay in the region to take action that he said will be inevitable. South Carolina Senator Tim Scott is making a push for Darlene Graham ahead of the state's Republican Senate primary runoff on Tuesday. Appearing on NBC's Meet the Press, Scott said there is no doubt Graham is qualified to be senator.
17: Highly qualified, incredibly competent.
18: This comes as concerns were raised after Graham admitted in a debate she's not that informed on national security. I'm Michael Kastner. The percentage of Americans who admit to smoking marijuana is at an all-time high. More from Rory O'Neill.
21: 17% of Americans admit to smoking marijuana, a number that's more than doubled since 2013. Another 15% say they consume marijuana edibles. The Gallup survey finds pot smokers tend to be less educated, less religious, and make less money. The survey also found 11% of Americans say they smoke cigarettes, a number that was once as high as 45%. I'm Rory O'Neill.
18: The Louisiana National Guard is winding down operations in New Orleans. Mayor Helena Moreno's office said Friday that the Guard will officially leave the city at the end of August, a week from today. Moreno thanked the men and women of the Guard for their 8-month deployment. She said the relationship with the National Guard will continue since they've always helped provide security during major events in New Orleans, such as Mardi Gras. A class action lawsuit filed in the Northern District of California alleges that the Aura Ring fitness tracker doesn't actually track users' sleep as advertised, Rob Martier reports.
22: The complaint, filed August 20th, states that Aura cannot measure brain electrical activity, eye movements, muscle tone, or other signals. The suit alleges Aura's AI models are doing guesswork based on improper inputs and are taking advantage of desperate consumers who struggle with sleep. The suit claims that Aura engaged in fraudulent advertising, unjust enrichment, breach of express and implied warranties, and violations of California's unfair competition law.
18: As a landmark trial continues today against Meta in federal court in California, TikTok is now agreeing to pay $400 million to settle a U.S. government lawsuit. The suit alleged the company violated the Children's Online Privacy Protection Act. I'm Michael Kastner.
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3: A mix of late summer heat and thunderstorms will shape the weather across much of the country today. Storms are expected to pop up from the plains into parts of the Midwest and Great Lakes. with a few bringing heavy rain, gusty winds, and localized flooding through the afternoon. Temperatures will stay plenty warm across most areas. Expect 70s across the Pacific Northwest and parts of the Northern Tier with 80s across much of the Midwest. Widespread 90s continues across the South, while portions of Texas and the desert Southwest once again climb into the 100s. Hot and dry weather also keeps wildfire concerns elevated across the interior West, with smoke from active fires potentially creating hazy skies and reduced air quality downwind. Hawaii stays warm and breezy in the low to mid 80s with passing showers, while Alaska remains cooler with highs mainly in the 50s and 60s and scattered rain. That's your national forecast. I'm Chris Powers.
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4: Injuries continue to make headlines at NFL training camps. Raiders running back Ashton Jeanty suffered an ankle sprain and could miss some time. The good news, though, the Raiders do not think it's a long-term injury. Browns pass rusher Alex Wright, however, is out for the season. He suffered a torn Achilles, also out for the year. Chargers center Tyler Biadasz, he has a torn ACL. And rookie safety Bud Clark, the Seahawks' second-round pick, suffered a broken ankle in last night's preseason loss to the Titans and also may miss the entire season. The NFL is headed into the final week of the preseason. Games will begin on Thursday. Baseball action yesterday included the Yankees' 8-3 win over the Blue Jays. Jazz Chisholm among the Yankee heroes. Two hits, including a home run.
19: I'm just trying to go out there and work to help my teammates win. I'm just trying to barrel up the ball, just not strike out, put the barrel on the ball, and just keep going.
4: The Yankees have won 6 of 7 now. They lead the AL wildcard race and are 3 back of the Rays. In the East, Tampa Bay beat Baltimore 3-1. I'm Matt McCoy.
20: The FDA has upgraded a frozen blueberry recall to its most serious classification. The recalled product, sold at Publix supermarkets, was initially pulled from shelves in early July. Customers are being urged not to eat the blueberries and to either throw them away or get a refund. A class one recall means there is a reasonable probability that consuming the product could cause serious health consequences or death. In Texas, UTSA had to delay the start of classes recently due to a cybersecurity breach. Experts say we should not be surprised that the bad guys are targeting schools now.
23: Cybercrime goes toward where there's money to steal. University systems are a wealth of money.
20: Former FBI agent Eric Voykun says this is proof that the bad guys are getting better.
23: Now we have AI automatic cyber attacks and things are accelerating at a almost terrifying pace. It should be a wake-up call to everybody who is storing personally identifiable information and financial information.
20: And the removal of temporary protected status for Haitians has led to the closure of 2 healthcare agencies in South Florida. Home Care Association of Florida Director Denise Bellevue warns the staffing shortages may affect the quality of patient care, especially in underserved areas.
24: I think about all the individuals they were serving in their homes that now may not be able to manage in their homes and will have to go to a higher level of care, you know, perhaps a nursing home.
20: The 2 agencies closed their doors after losing more than 80 TPS holders.
24: 85 of their 86 caregivers were all caught up in the Haitian TPS termination. Then they felt like we don't have a way to take care of the patient, and they closed.
20: And Walmart has raised its outlook for the year after posting quarterly sales that beat Wall Street estimates. This after a strong quarter of e-commerce growth and tariff refunds. The retail giant said revenue rose 5.9% in its fiscal second quarter, with e-commerce sales jumping 23% globally. I'm Monica Nelson with your consumer and business news.
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1: A 2028 presidential bid could be in the future for Senator Chris Van Hollen.
5: I think there's a great deal of churning within the Democratic Party, and I support that. As I said, I think we need this healthy debate because I don't think Democrats have put forward a clear alternative to the Trump administration.
1: Appearing on NBC's Meet the Press, the Maryland Democrat says he's kicking the tires on a potential run for the highest office. NAACP President Derek Johnson is criticizing the Navy after reports it thought about renaming an aircraft carrier honoring Black World War II hero Doris Miller, potentially for President Trump. Miller earned the Navy Cross for helping wounded sailors and firing an anti-aircraft gun during Pearl Harbor, despite having no formal training. He was killed in action in 1943. Outgoing White House Press Secretary Caroline Leavitt already has a new job. She confirmed she'll be working at President Trump's MAGA Inc. Super PAC when she steps down from her post at the end of the month. That's politics. I'm Tammy Trujillo.
6: Two recalls to tell you about. The FDA says bottles of Clear Eyes Maximum Itchy Eye Relief are being voluntarily recalled over possible contamination. It involves 0.5 fluid ounce bottles distributed nationally by MedTech Products. And a frozen blueberry recall is now at the most severe risk level. The FDA initiated the recall for the product sold at Publix supermarkets back in early July. Publix reminds customers not to consume the blueberries and instead discard or return to the store for a full refund. And the FDA has authorized a first-of-its-kind robotic device designed to draw blood from patients without manual human intervention.
8: The machine uses infrared light and Doppler ultrasound to locate veins. Health officials say the robot achieved success rates matching human phlebotomists and will help combat critical laboratory staffing shortages. I'm Matt Mattinson.
6: Health update. I'm Sarah Lee Kessler.
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14: Ashley Sanchez tallied twice, including a penalty kick that was the latest goal in NWSL regular season history, and the North Carolina Courage defeated the Boston Legacy 2-1 on Saturday. With her pair of goals, Sanchez took over the NWSL Golden Boot Race lead. That's the competition for the player with the most goals in the season. For more women's sports stories, subscribe to Good Game with Sarah Spain on iHeart Podcast.
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1: TikTok and its parent company ByteDance have reached a settlement with the Justice Department over children's privacy. The $400 million settlement is the largest of its kind so far for a case of this type. The Justice Department alleged the app didn't do enough to keep children from joining TikTok and unlawfully collected their personal data. Over a dozen public interest and consumer advocacy groups are asking the FTC to investigate AI developers for destroying books used to train their language models. The Demand Progress Education Fund and other groups say AI companies are buying books in bulk and destroying the physical copies. They say in some cases the destroyed books are among the last surviving copies of original works. The Oura Ring has been hit with a class action lawsuit. It alleges the ring doesn't actually track user sleep as advertised. The complaint states Oura can't measure brain electrical activity, eye movements, muscle tone, or other signals, and instead is doing guesswork based on improper inputs and taking advantage of people with sleep issues. The suit was filed in the Northern District of California. That's Tech. I'm Tammy Trujillo.
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1: Bonnaroo is taking a break.
0: Bonnaroo Music Festival organizers say the event will be, quote, taking a much-needed year off in 2027. It comes after severe storms in mid-June hit its grounds for the second straight year. Severe weather disrupted the final day, forcing the festival to cancel the event. An event that is no stranger to cancellations is Burning Man, which is now underway in the Black Rock Desert, 100 miles northeast of Reno, Nevada. I'm Jennifer Kuiper.
7: Representatives for Paramount Skydance will meet today with California Attorney General Rob Bonta. It's reportedly to discuss a possible resolution to the lawsuit, which seeks to block Paramount's $110 billion acquisition of Warner Brothers Discovery. Well, consider this your warning. Do not misbehave at a Jessie J concert. She's the latest artist to kick rowdy fans out of a show. It happened during the UK's Party in the Paddock Festival earlier this month when a fight broke out in the crowd. Online videos appear to show Jessie trying to get the brawlers to stop, saying, "This is just alcohol and ego. Calm down." They didn't, and she asked for them to be removed. And actor Michael Wright, best known for the 5 heartbeats in the TV series V, is dead at the age of 70. That's entertainment. I'm Daria Albany.
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11: Almost every drug investigation in America is based on a confidential informant. People with their own troubles, who see a path forward by telling on someone else. The CI system is based on blind trust and can have deadly consequences. I'm Dugan Arnett, an investigative reporter with the Boston Globe Spotlight Team. And I'm going to bring you inside this secret world through the story of one city at the forefront of America's drug war.
12: Cost me they can get away with anything, okay?
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12: They lie. They just lie.
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18: Evacuations have been ordered in Reno, Nevada, as a fast-moving wildfire threatens the northern part of the city. Around 42,000 people have been ordered out because of the Hawk Fire. It's a blaze that's burned 15,000 acres since starting Saturday. Another 45,000 people have been told to get ready to evacuate. The Hawk Fire was still 0% contained as of Sunday night. Canadian Prime Minister Mark Carney says retaliatory tariffs on the U.S. will begin on September 8th. More from Jim Forbes.
16: He announced the move at a Saturday morning news conference in response to the Trump administration's new 50% tariffs on Canadian goods.
17: Canadian exports to the United States lower costs for American families. In contrast, tariffs are taxes. Taxes which are ultimately paid by U.S. consumers.
16: Carney said he will release more details in the coming days, adding that his government takes the step reluctantly. The tariffs impact about $20 billion worth of Canadian imports. I'm Jim Forbes.
18: President Trump is blaming Canada for the trade tensions. In a post on True Social early Sunday, the president wrote that Canada wants to, in his words, have the benefits of being a state without being one. Former Vice President Mike Pence says the U.S. needs to keep the pressure on Iran. During an interview with CNN's State of the Union, Pence also called for military assets to stay in the region to take action that he said will be inevitable. South Carolina Senator Tim Scott is making a push for Darlene Graham ahead of the state's Republican Senate primary runoff on Tuesday. Appearing on NBC's Meet the Press, Scott said there is no doubt Graham is qualified to be senator.
3: Highly qualified, incredibly competent.
18: This comes as concerns were raised after Graham admitted in a debate she's not that informed on national security. I'm Michael Kastner. The percentage of Americans who admit to smoking marijuana is at an all-time high. More from Rory O'Neill.
4: 17% of Americans admit to smoking marijuana, a number that's more than doubled since 2013. Another 15% say they consume marijuana edibles. The Gallup survey finds pot smokers tend to be less educated, less religious, and make less money. The survey also found 11% of Americans say they smoke cigarettes, a number that was once as high as 45%. I'm Rory O'Neill.
18: The Louisiana National Guard is winding down operations in New Orleans. Mayor Helena Moreno's office said Friday that the Guard will officially leave the city at the end of August, a week from today. Moreno thanked the men and women of the Guard for their 8-month deployment. She said the relationship with the National Guard will continue since they've always helped provide security during major events in New Orleans, such as Mardi Gras. A class action lawsuit filed in the Northern District of California alleges that the Aura Ring fitness tracker doesn't actually track users' sleep as advertised, Rob Martier reports.
19: The complaint, filed August 20th, states that Aura cannot measure brain electrical activity, eye movements, muscle tone, or other signals. The suit alleges Aura's AI models are doing guesswork based on improper inputs and are taking advantage of desperate consumers who struggle with sleep. The suit claims that Aura engaged in fraudulent advertising, unjust enrichment, breach of express and implied warranties, and violations of California's unfair competition law.
18: As a landmark trial continues today against Meta in federal court in California, TikTok is now agreeing to pay $400 million to settle a U.S. government lawsuit. The suit alleged the company violated the Children's Online Privacy Protection Act. I'm Michael Kastner.
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20: A mix of late summer heat and thunderstorms will shape the weather across much of the country today. Storms are expected to pop up from the plains into parts of the Midwest and Great Lakes, with a few bringing heavy rain, gusty winds, and localized flooding through the afternoon. Temperatures will stay plenty warm across most areas. Expect 70s across the Pacific Northwest and parts of the Northern Tier, with 80s across much of the Midwest. Widespread 90s continues across the South, while portions of Texas and the desert Southwest once again climb into the 100s. Hot and dry weather also keeps wildfire concerns elevated across the interior West, with smoke from active fires potentially creating hazy skies and reduced air quality downwind. Hawaii stays warm and breezy in the low to mid 80s with passing showers, while Alaska remains cooler with highs mainly in the 50s and 60s and scattered rain. That's your national forecast. I'm Chris Powers.
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21: Injuries continue to make headlines at NFL training camps. Raiders running back Ashton Jeanty suffered an ankle sprain and could miss some time. The good news, though, the Raiders do not think it's a long-term injury. Browns pass rusher Alex Wright, however, is out for the season. He suffered a torn Achilles, also out for the year. Chargers center Tyler Biadasz, he has a torn ACL. And rookie safety Bud Clark, the Seahawks' second-round pick, suffered a broken ankle in last night's preseason loss to the Titans and also may miss the entire season. The NFL is headed into the final week of the preseason. Games will begin on Thursday. Baseball action yesterday included the Yankees' 8-3 win over the Blue Jays. Jazz Chisholm among the Yankee heroes. Two hits, including a home run.
22: I'm just trying to go out there and work to help my teammates win. I just try to barrel up the ball, just not strike out, put the barrel on the ball, and just keep going.
21: The Yankees have won 6 of 7 now. They lead the AL wildcard race and are 3 back of the Rays. In the East, Tampa Bay beat Baltimore 3-1. I'm Matt McCoy.
1: The FDA has upgraded a frozen blueberry recall to its most serious classification. The recalled product, sold at Publix supermarkets, was initially pulled from shelves in early July. Customers are being urged not to eat the blueberries and to either throw them away or get a refund. A class one recall means there is a reasonable probability that consuming the product could cause serious health consequences or death. In Texas, UTSA had to delay the start of classes recently due to a cybersecurity breach. Experts say we should not be surprised that the bad guys are targeting schools now.
5: Cybercrime goes toward where there's money to steal. University systems are a wealth of money.
1: Former FBI agent Eric Voykun says this is proof that the bad guys are getting better.
5: Now we have AI automatic cyber attacks and things are accelerating at a almost terrifying pace. It should be a wake-up call to everybody who is storing personally identifiable information and financial information.
1: And the removal of temporary protected status for Haitians has led to the closure of two healthcare agencies in South Florida. Home Care Association of Florida Director Denise Bellevue warns the staffing shortages may affect the quality of patient care, especially in underserved areas.
6: I think about all the individuals they were serving in their homes that now may not be able to manage in their homes and will have to go to a higher level of care.

0: And I support that. As I said, I think we need this healthy debate because I don't think Democrats have put forward a clear alternative to the Trump administration.
1: Appearing on NBC's Meet the Press, the Maryland Democrat says he's kicking the tires on a potential run for the highest office. NAACP President Derek Johnson is criticizing the Navy after reports it thought about renaming an aircraft carrier honoring Black World War II hero Doris Miller, potentially for President Trump. Miller earned the Navy Cross for helping wounded sailors and firing an anti-aircraft gun during Pearl Harbor, despite having no formal training. He was killed in action in 1943. Outgoing White House Press Secretary Caroline Leavitt already has a new job. She confirmed she'll be working at President Trump's MAGA Inc. Super PAC when she steps down from her post at the end of the month. That's politics. I'm Tammy Trujillo.
2: Recalls to tell you about. The FDA says bottles of Clear Eyes Maximum Itchy Eye Relief are being voluntarily recalled over possible contamination. It involves 0.5 fluid ounce bottles distributed nationally by MedTech Products. And a frozen blueberry recall is now at the most severe risk level. The FDA initiated the recall for the product sold at Publix supermarkets back in early July. Publix reminds customers not to consume the blueberries and instead discard or return to the store for a full refund. And the FDA has authorized a first-of-its-kind robotic device designed to draw blood from patients without manual human intervention.
3: The machine uses infrared light and Doppler ultrasound to locate veins. Health officials say the robot achieved success rates matching human phlebotomists and will help combat critical laboratory staffing shortages. I'm Matt Mattinson.
2: Health update. I'm Sarah Lee Kessler.
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5: Ashley Sanchez tallied twice, including a penalty kick that was the latest goal in NWSL regular season history, and the North Carolina Courage defeated the Boston Legacy 2-1 on Saturday. With her pair of goals, Sanchez took over the NWSL Golden Boot Race lead. That's the competition for the player with the most goals in the season. For more women's sports stories, subscribe to Good Game with Sarah Spain on iHeart Podcast.
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1: TikTok and its parent company ByteDance have reached a settlement with the Justice Department over children's privacy. The $400 million settlement is the largest of its kind so far for a case of this type. The Justice Department alleged the app didn't do enough to keep children from joining TikTok and unlawfully collected their personal data. Over a dozen public interest and consumer advocacy groups are asking the FTC to investigate AI developers for destroying books used to train their language models. The Demand Progress Education Fund and other groups say AI companies are buying books in bulk and destroying the physical copies. They say in some cases the destroyed books are among the last surviving copies of original works. The Oura Ring has been hit with a class action lawsuit. It alleges the ring doesn't actually track user sleep as advertised. The complaint states Oura can't measure brain electrical activity, eye movements, muscle tone, or other signals, and instead is doing guesswork based on improper inputs and taking advantage of people with sleep issues. The suit was filed in the Northern District of California. That's tech. I'm Tammy Trujillo.
4: 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The latest in entertainment.
10: Bonnaroo is taking a break.
11: Bonnaroo Music Festival organizers say the event will be, quote, taking a much-needed year off in 2027. It comes after severe storms in mid-June hit its grounds for the second straight year. Severe weather disrupted the final day, forcing the festival to cancel the event. An event that is no stranger to cancellations is Burning Man, which

0: search is now underway in the Black Rock Desert, 100 miles northeast of Reno, Nevada. I'm Jennifer Kuiper.
1: Representatives for Paramount Skydance will meet today with California Attorney General Rob Bonta. It's reportedly to discuss a possible resolution to the lawsuit, which seeks to block Paramount's $110 billion acquisition of Warner Brothers Discovery. Well, consider this your warning. Do not misbehave at a Jessie J concert. Artist to kick rowdy fans out of a show. It happened during the UK's Party in the Paddock festival earlier this month when a fight broke out in the crowd. Online videos appear to show Jessie trying to get the brawlers to stop, saying, "This is just alcohol and ego. Calm down." They didn't, and she asked for them to be removed. And actor Michael Wright, best known for the 5 heartbeats in the TV series V, is dead at the age of 70. That's entertainment. I'm Daria Albinger.
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7: Canadian Prime Minister Mark Carney says retaliatory tariffs on the U.S. will begin on September 8th. He announced the move in a Saturday morning news conference in response to the Trump administration's new 50% tariffs on Canadian goods.
8: Canada will match Washington's new tariffs dollar for dollar.
7: Carney said he will release more details in the coming days, adding that his government takes the step reluctantly. The U.S. tariffs impact about $20 billion worth of Canadian imports. The U.S. is set to impose tough new sanctions on Iran. More from Lisa Carton.
9: Treasury Secretary Scott Bessent says he'll hold a news conference Monday to lay out the economic pressures the administration plans to impose on Iran and its key allies. The White House described the measures as the toughest sanctions in history. President Trump referred to it as an economic D-Day for the Islamic Republic. I'm Lisa Carton.
7: Thousands of people are under evacuation orders in Reno, Nevada, as a fast-moving wildfire threatens the northern part of the city. Around 42,000 people have been ordered out because of the Hawk Fire, a blaze that's burned 15,000 acres since starting Saturday. Steve Patterson is there.
10: Crews are still assessing the damage. We know there is damage. We know homes have been burned. Crews haven't said exactly how many at this point. They are still working on, obviously, shoring up the perimeter, trying to keep people away from these evacuation sites.
7: Fire officials say the blaze was human caused, but the details are under investigation. At least 3 civilians and 3 emergency responders have been injured. The Freedom 250 Grand Prix rolled through the streets of Washington, D.C. Sunday. President Trump was on hand to wave the green flag to start the big race, and Transportation Secretary Sean Duffy handled the checkered flag at the finish. I'm Michael Kastner. The percentage of Americans who admit to smoking marijuana is at an all-time high. More from Rory O'Neill.
11: 17% of Americans admit to smoking marijuana, a number that's more than doubled since 2013. Another 15% say they consume marijuana edibles. The Gallup survey finds pot smokers tend to be less educated, less religious, and make less money. The survey also found 11% of Americans say they smoke cigarettes, a number that was once as high as 45%. I'm Rory O'Neill.
7: The Louisiana National Guard is winding down operations in New Orleans. Mayor Helena Moreno's office said Friday that the Guard will officially leave the city at the end of August, a week from today. Moreno thanked the men and women of the Guard for their 8-month deployment. She said the relationship with the National Guard will continue since they've always helped provide security during major events in New Orleans, such as Mardi Gras. A class action lawsuit filed in the Northern District of California alleges that the Aura Ring fitness tracker doesn't actually track users' sleep as advertised, Rob Martier reports.
12: The complaint, filed August 20th, states that Aura cannot measure brain electrical activity, eye movements, muscle tone, or other signals. The suit alleges Aura's AI models are doing guesswork based on improper inputs and are taking advantage of desperate consumers who struggle with sleep. The suit claims that Aura engaged in fraudulent advertising, unjust enrichment, breach of express and implied warranties, and violations of California's unfair competition law.
7: As a landmark trial continues today against Meta in federal court in California, TikTok is now agreeing to pay $400 million to settle a U.S. government lawsuit. The suit alleged the company violated the Children's Online Privacy Protection Act. I'm Michael Kastner.
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13: A mix of late summer heat and thunderstorms will shape the weather across much of the country today. Storms are expected to pop up from the plains into parts of the Midwest and Great Lakes, with a few bringing heavy rain, gusty winds, and localized flooding through the afternoon. Temperatures will stay plenty warm across most areas. Expect 70s across the Pacific Northwest and parts of the Northern Tier, with 80s across much of the Midwest. Widespread 90s continues across the South, while portions of Texas and the desert Southwest once again climb into the 100s. Hot and dry weather also keeps wildfire concerns elevated across the interior West, with smoke from active fires potentially creating hazy skies and reduced air quality downwind. Hawaii stays warm and breezy in the low to mid 80s with passing showers, while Alaska remains cooler with highs mainly in the 50s and 60s and scattered rain. That's your national forecast. I'm Chris Powers.
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14: Injuries continue to make headlines at NFL training camps. Raiders running back Ashton Jeanty suffered an ankle sprain and could miss some time. The good news, though, the Raiders do not think it's a long-term injury. Browns pass rusher Alex Wright, however, is out for the season. He suffered a torn Achilles, also out for the year. Chargers center Tyler Biadasz, he has a torn ACL. And rookie safety Bud Clark, the Seahawks' second-round pick, suffered a broken ankle in last night's preseason loss to the Titans and also may miss the entire season. The NFL is headed into the final week of the preseason. Games will begin on Thursday. Baseball action yesterday included the Yankees' 8-3 win over the Blue Jays. Jazz Chisholm among the Yankee heroes. Two hits, including a home run.
15: I'm just trying to go out there and work to help my teammates win. I'm just trying to barrel up the ball, just not strike out, put the barrel on the ball, and just keep going.
14: The Yankees have won 6 of 7 now. They lead the AL wildcard race and are 3 back of the Rays. In the East, Tampa Bay beat Baltimore 3-1. I'm Matt McCoy.
16: The FDA has upgraded a frozen blueberry recall to its most serious classification. The recalled product, sold at Publix supermarkets, was initially pulled from shelves in early July. Customers are being urged not to eat the blueberries and to either throw them away or get a refund. A class one recall means there is a reasonable probability that consuming the product could cause serious health consequences or death. In Texas, UTSA had to delay the start of classes recently due to a cybersecurity breach. Experts say we should not be surprised that the bad guys are targeting schools now.
17: Cybercrime goes toward where there's money to steal. University systems are a wealth of money.
16: Former FBI agent Eric Voykun says this is proof that the bad guys are getting better.
17: Now we have AI automatic cyber attacks and things are accelerating at a almost terrifying pace. It should be a wake-up call to everybody who is storing personally identifiable information and financial information.
16: And the removal of temporary protected status for Haitians has led led to the closure of two healthcare agencies in South Florida. Home Care Association of Florida Director Denise Bellevue warns the staffing shortages may affect the quality of patient care, especially in underserved areas.
18: I think about all the individuals they were serving in their homes that now may not be able to manage in their homes and will have to go to a higher level of care, you know, perhaps a nursing home.
16: The two agencies closed their doors after losing more than 80 TPS holders.
18: 85 of their 86 caregivers were all caught up in the Haitian TPS termination. Then they felt like we don't have a way to take care of the patient, and they closed.
16: And Walmart has raised its outlook for the year after posting quarterly sales that beat Wall Street estimates. This after a strong quarter of e-commerce growth and tariff refunds. The retail giant said revenue rose 5.9% in its fiscal second quarter, with e-commerce sales jumping 23% globally. I'm Monica Nelson with your consumer and business news.
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16: A 2028 presidential bid could be in the future for Senator Chris Van Hollen.
19: I think there's a great deal of churning within the Democratic Party, and I support that. As I said, I think we need this healthy debate because I don't think Democrats have put forward a clear alternative to the Trump administration.
16: Appearing on NBC's Meet the Press, the Maryland Democrat says he's kicking the tires on a potential run for the highest office. NAACP President Derek Johnson is criticizing the Navy after reports it thought about renaming an aircraft carrier honoring Black World War II hero Doris Miller, potentially for President Trump. Miller earned the Navy Cross for helping wounded sailors and firing an anti-aircraft gun during Pearl Harbor, despite having no formal training. He was killed in action in 1943. Outgoing White House Press Secretary Caroline Leavitt already has a new job. She confirmed she'll be working at President Trump's MAGA Inc. Super PAC when she steps down from her post at the end of the month. That's politics. I'm Tammy Trujillo.
20: Two recalls to tell you about. The FDA says bottles of Clear Eyes Maximum Itchy Eye Relief are being voluntarily recalled over possible contamination. It involves 0.5 fluid ounce bottles distributed nationally by MedTech Products. And a frozen blueberry recall is now at the most severe risk level. The FDA initiated the recall for the product sold at Publix supermarkets back in early July. Publix reminds customers not to consume the blueberries and instead discard or return to the store for a full refund. And the FDA has authorized a first-of-its-kind robotic device designed to draw blood from patients without manual human intervention.
21: The machine uses infrared light and Doppler ultrasound to locate veins. Health officials say the robot achieved success rates matching human phlebotomists and will help combat critical laboratory staffing shortages. I'm Matt Mattinson.
20: Health update. I'm Sarah Lee Kessler.
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22: Ashley Sanchez tallied twice, including a penalty kick that was the latest goal in NWSL regular season history. And the North Carolina Courage defeated the Boston Legacy 2-1 on Saturday. With her pair of goals, Sanchez took over the NWSL Golden Boot Race lead. That's the competition for the player with the most goals in the season. For more women's sports stories, subscribe to Good Game with Sarah Spain on iHeart Podcast.
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0: TikTok and its parent company ByteDance have reached a settlement with the Justice Department over children's privacy. The $400 million settlement is the largest of its kind so far for a case of this type. The Justice Department alleged the app didn't do enough to keep children from joining TikTok and unlawfully collected their personal data. Over a dozen public interest and consumer advocacy groups are asking the FTC to investigate AI developers for destroying books used to train their language models. The Demand Progress Education Fund and other groups say AI companies are buying books in bulk and destroying the physical copies. They say in some cases the destroyed books are among the last surviving copies of original works. The Oura Ring has been hit with a class action lawsuit. It alleges the ring doesn't actually track user sleep as advertised. The complaint states Oura can't measure brain electrical activity, eye movements, muscle tone, or other signals, and instead is doing guesswork based on improper inputs and taking advantage of people with sleep issues. The suit was filed in the Northern District of California. That's tech. I'm Tammy Trujillo.
2: 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The latest in entertainment.
1: Bonnaroo is taking a break.
8: Bonnaroo Music Festival organizers say the event will be, quote, taking a much-needed year off in 2027. It comes after severe storms in mid-June hit its grounds for the second straight year. Severe weather disrupted the final day, forcing the festival to cancel the event. An event that is no stranger to cancellations is Burning Man, which is now underway in the Black Rock Desert, 100 miles northeast of Reno, Nevada. I'm Jennifer Kuiper.
23: Representatives for Paramount Skydance will meet today with California Attorney General Rob Bonta. It's reportedly to discuss a possible resolution to the lawsuit, which seeks to block Paramount's $110 billion acquisition of Warner Brothers Discovery. Well, consider this your warning. Do not misbehave at a Jessie J concert. Artist to kick rowdy fans out of a show. It happened during the UK's Party in the Paddock Festival earlier this month when a fight broke out in the crowd. Online videos appear to show Jessie trying to get the brawlers to stop, saying, "This is just alcohol and ego. Calm down." They didn't, and she asked for them to be removed. And actor Michael Wright, best known for the five heartbeats in the TV series V, is dead at the age of 70. That's entertainment. I'm Daria Albinger.
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7: Canadian Prime Minister Mark Carney says retaliatory tariffs on the U.S. will begin on September 8th. He announced the move in a Saturday morning news conference in response to the Trump administration's new 50% tariffs on Canadian goods.
9: Canada will match Washington's new tariffs dollar for dollar.
7: Carney said he will release more details in the coming days, adding that his government takes the step reluctantly. The U.S. tariffs impact about $20 billion worth of Canadian imports. The U.S. is set to impose tough new sanctions on Iran. More from Lisa Carton.
10: Treasury Secretary Scott Bessent says he'll hold a news conference Monday to lay out the economic pressures the administration plans to impose on Iran and its key allies. The White House described the measures as the toughest sanctions in history. President Trump referred to it as an economic D-Day for the Islamic Republic. I'm Lisa Carton.
7: Thousands of people are under evacuation orders in Reno, Nevada, as a fast-moving wildfire threatens the northern part of the city. Around 42,000 people have been ordered out because of the Hawk Fire, a blaze that's burned 15,000 acres since starting Saturday. Steve Patterson is there.
11: Crews are still assessing the damage. We know there is damage. We know homes have been burned. Crews haven't said exactly how many at this point. They are still working on, obviously, shoring up the perimeter, trying to keep people away from these evacuation sites.
7: Fire officials say the blaze was human caused, but the details are under investigation. At least three civilians and three emergency responders have been injured. The Freedom 250 Grand Prix rolled through the streets of Washington, D.C. Sunday. President Trump was on hand to wave the green flag to start the big race, and Transportation Secretary Sean Duffy handled the checkered flag at the finish. I'm Michael Cass. Testimony is set to resume today in the Lindsey Clancy murder trial in Massachusetts. The prosecution is still calling on rebuttal witnesses after the defense rested its case on Friday. Clancy has admitted to strangling her three young children in 2023. Her defense team says she should not be held criminally responsible because she was suffering from postpartum psychosis. Actress Shelley Fabre has died. She was 82. She starred as the teen daughter on The Donna Reed Show. Decades later, she scored another major role as the lead character's girlfriend on the ABC sitcom Coach. She also starred in three films with Elvis Presley and recorded a number one song with 1962's Johnny Angel. Her family says she died in Los Angeles over the weekend surrounded by loved ones, and that includes her husband, MASH actor Mike Farrell. Russian influencers Angela Nikolaou and Ivan Birkis are back in court today facing charges for climbing to the top of the Empire State Building. The New Jersey couple drew national attention after getting engaged at the top of the skyscraper's spire during the July 1st stunt. There's a special lunar event happening this week, and NASA is turning it into a science experiment. More from Bree Tennis.
12: The next full moon will also have a partial lunar eclipse, and that will make the moon look red, but it's just an illusion. The Sturgeon moon will reach peak illumination just after 9 p.m. on the West Coast on August 27th. No special equipment needed to watch the moon orbit through Earth's shadow. Just look up. And while you're doing that, NASA will use orbiters to measure rapid surface temperature shifts on the moon. They say that data will help them engineer future lunar habitats.
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13: A mix of late summer heat and thunderstorms will shape the weather across much of the country today. Storms are expected to pop up from the plains into parts of the Midwest and Great Lakes, with a few bringing heavy rain, gusty winds, and localized flooding through the afternoon. Temperatures will stay plenty warm across most areas. Expect 70s across the Pacific Northwest and parts of the Northern Tier, with 80s across much of the Midwest. Widespread 90s continues across the South, while portions of Texas and the desert Southwest once again climb into the 100s. Hot and dry weather also keeps wildfire concerns elevated across the interior West, with smoke from active fires potentially creating hazy skies and reduced air quality downwind. Hawaii stays warm and breezy in the low to mid 80s with passing showers, while Alaska remains cooler with highs mainly in the 50s and 60s and scattered rain. That's your national forecast. I'm Chris Powers.
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14: Injuries continue to make headlines at NFL training camps. Raiders running back Ashton Jeanty suffered an ankle sprain and could miss some time. The good news, though, the Raiders do not think it's a long-term injury. Browns pass rusher Alex Wright, however, is out for the season. He suffered a torn Achilles, also out for the year. Chargers center Tyler Biadasz, he has a torn ACL. And rookie safety Bud Clark, the Seahawks second-round pick, suffered a broken ankle in last night's preseason loss to the Titans and also may miss the entire season. The NFL is headed into the final week of the preseason. Games will begin on Thursday. Baseball action yesterday included the Yankees' 8-3 win over the Blue Jays. Jazz Chisholm among the Yankee heroes. Two hits, including a home run.
15: I'm just trying to go out there and work to help my teammates win. I'm just trying to barrel up the ball, just not strike out, put the barrel on the ball, and just keep going.
14: The Yankees have won 6 of 7 now. They lead the AL wildcard race and are 3 back of the Rays in the East. Tampa Bay beat Baltimore 3-1. I'm Matt McCoy.
16: The FDA has upgraded a frozen blueberry recall to its most serious classification. The recalled product, sold at Publix supermarkets, was initially pulled from shelves in early July. Customers are being urged not to eat the blueberries and to either throw them away or get a refund. A class one recall means there is a reasonable probability that consuming the product could cause serious health consequences or death. In Texas, UTSA had to delay the start of classes recently due to a cybersecurity breach. Experts say we should not be surprised that the bad guys are targeting schools now.
17: Cybercrime goes toward where there's money to steal. University systems are a wealth of money.
16: Former FBI agent Eric Voykun says this is proof that the bad guys are getting better.
17: Now we have AI automatic cyber attacks and things are accelerating at a almost terrifying pace. It should be a wake-up call to everybody who is storing personally identifiable information and financial information.
16: And the removal of temporary protected status for Haitians has led to the closure of 2 healthcare agencies in South Florida. Home Care Association of Florida Director Denise Bellevue warns the staffing shortages may affect the quality of patient care, especially in underserved areas.
18: I think about all the individuals they were serving in their homes that now may not be able to manage in their homes and will have to go to a higher level of care, you know, perhaps a nursing home.
16: The 2 agencies closed their doors after losing more than 80 TPS holders.
18: 85 of their 86 caregivers were all caught up in the Haitian TPS termination. Then they felt like we don't have a way to take care of the patient, and they closed.
16: And Walmart has raised its outlook for the year after posting quarterly sales that beat Wall Street estimates. This after a strong quarter of e-commerce growth and tariff refunds. The retail giant said revenue rose 5.9% in its fiscal second quarter, with e-commerce sales jumping 23% globally. I'm Monica Nelson with your consumer and business news.
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0: A 2028 presidential bid could be in the future for Senator Chris Van Hollen.
25: I think there's a great deal of churning within the Democratic Party, and I support that. As I said, I think we need this healthy debate because I don't think Democrats have put forward a clear alternative to the Trump administration.
0: Appearing on NBC's Meet the Press, the Maryland Democrat says he's kicking the tires on a potential run for the highest office. NAACP President Derek Johnson is criticizing the Navy after reports it thought about renaming an aircraft carrier honoring Black World War II hero Doris Miller, potentially for President Trump. Miller earned the Navy Cross for helping wounded sailors and firing an anti-aircraft gun during Pearl Harbor, despite having no formal training. He was killed in action in 1943. Outgoing White House Press Secretary Caroline Levitt already has a new job. She confirmed she'll be working at President Trump's MAGA Inc. Super PAC when she steps down from her post at the end of the month. That's politics. I'm Tammy Trujillo.
4: Two recalls to tell you about. The FDA says bottles of Clear Eyes Maximum Itchy Eye Relief are being voluntarily recalled over possible contamination. It involves 0.5 fluid ounce bottles distributed nationally by MedTech Products. And a frozen blueberry recall is now at the most severe risk level. The FDA initiated the recall for the products sold at Publix supermarkets back in early July. Publix reminds customers not to consume the blueberries and instead discard or return to the store for a full refund. And the FDA has authorized a first-of-its-kind robotic device designed to draw blood from patients without manual human intervention.
5: The machine uses infrared light and Doppler ultrasound to locate veins. Health officials say the robot achieved success rates matching human phlebotomists and will help combat critical laboratory staffing shortages. I'm Matt Mattinson.
4: Health update. I'm Sarah Lee Kessler.
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6: Ashley Sanchez tallied twice, including a penalty kick that was the latest goal in NWSL regular season history, and the North Carolina Courage defeated the Boston Legacy 2-1 on Saturday. With her pair of goals, Sanchez took over the NWSL Golden Boot Race lead. That's the competition for the player with the most goals in the season. For more women's sports stories, subscribe to Good Game with Sarah Spain on iHeart Podcast.
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0: TikTok and its parent company ByteDance have reached a settlement with the Justice Department over children's privacy. The $400 million settlement is the largest of its kind so far for a case of this type. The Justice Department alleged the app didn't do enough to keep children from joining TikTok and unlawfully collected their personal data. Over a dozen public interest and consumer advocacy groups are asking the FTC to investigate AI developers for destroying books used to train their language models. The Demand Progress Education Fund and other groups say AI companies are buying books in bulk and destroying the physical copies. They say in some cases the destroyed books are among the last surviving copies of original works. The Aura Ring has been hit with a class action lawsuit. It alleges the ring doesn't actually track user sleep as advertised. The complaint states Aura can't measure brain electrical activity, eye movements, muscle tone, or other signals, and instead is doing guesswork based on improper inputs and taking advantage of people with sleep issues. A suit was filed in the Northern District of California. That's tech. I'm Tammy Trujillo.
2: 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The latest in entertainment.
23: Bonnaroo is taking a break.
8: Bonnaroo Music Festival organizers say the event will be, quote, taking a much-needed year off in 2027. It comes after severe storms in mid-June hit its grounds for the second straight year. Severe weather disrupted the final day, forcing the festival to cancel the event. An event that is no stranger to cancellations is Burning Man, which is now underway in the Black Rock Desert, 100 miles northeast of Reno, Nevada. I'm Jennifer Kuiper.
23: Representatives for Paramount Skydance will meet today with California Attorney General Rob Bonta. It's reportedly to discuss a possible resolution to the lawsuit, which seeks to block Paramount's $110 billion acquisition of Warner Brothers Discovery. Well, consider this your warning. Do not misbehave at a Jessie J concert. The latest artist to kick rowdy fans out of a show It happened during the UK's Party in the Paddock Festival earlier this month when a fight broke out in the crowd. Online videos appear to show Jesse trying to get the brawlers to stop, saying this is just alcohol and ego. Calm down. They didn't, and she asked for them to be removed. And actor Michael Wright, best known for the 5 heartbeats in the TV series V, is dead at the age of 70. That's entertainment. I'm Daria Albany.
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7: Canadian Prime Minister Mark Carney says retaliatory tariffs on the U.S. will begin on September 8th. He announced the move in a Saturday morning news conference in response to the Trump administration's new 50% tariffs on Canadian goods.
1: Canada will match Washington's new tariffs dollar for dollar.
7: Carney said he will release more details in the coming days, adding that his government takes the step reluctantly. The U.S. tariffs impact about $20 billion worth of Canadian imports. The U.S. is set to impose tough new sanctions on Iran. More from Lisa Carton.
9: Treasury Secretary Scott Bessent says he'll hold a news conference Monday to lay out the economic pressures the administration plans to impose on Iran and its key allies. The White House described the measures as the toughest sanctions in history. President Trump referred to it as an economic D-Day for the Islamic Republic. I'm Lisa Carton.
7: Thousands of people are under evacuation orders in Reno, Nevada, as a fast-moving wildfire threatens the northern part of the city. Around 42,000 people have been ordered out because of the Hawk Fire, a blaze that's burned 15,000 acres since starting Saturday. Steve Patterson is there.
11: Crews are still assessing the damage. We know there is damage. We know homes have been burned. Crews haven't said exactly how many at this point. They are still working on, obviously, shoring up the perimeter, trying to keep people away from these evacuation sites.
7: Fire officials say the blaze was human caused, but the details are under investigation. At least 3 civilians and 3 emergency responders have been injured. The Freedom 250 Grand Prix rolled through the streets of Washington, D.C. Sunday. President Trump was on hand to wave the green flag to start the big race, and Transportation Secretary Sean Duffy handled the checkered flag at the finish. I'm Michael Cass. Testimony is set to resume today in the Lindsey Clancy murder trial in Massachusetts. The prosecution is still calling on rebuttal witnesses after the defense rested its case on Friday. Clancy has admitted to strangling her 3 young children in 2023. Her defense team says she should not be held criminally responsible because she was suffering from postpartum psychosis. Actress Shelley Fabre has died. She was 82. She starred as the teen daughter on The Donna Reed Show. Decades later, she scored another major role as the lead character's girlfriend on the ABC sitcom Coach. She also starred in 3 films with Elvis Presley and recorded a number one song with 1962's Johnny Angel. Her family says she died in Los Angeles over the weekend, surrounded by loved ones. And that includes her husband, MASH actor Mike Farrell. Russian influencers Angela Nicolau and Ivan Birkis are back in court today facing charges for climbing to the top of the Empire State Building. The New Jersey couple drew national attention after getting engaged at the top of the skyscraper's spire during the July 1st stunt. There's a special lunar event happening this week, and NASA is turning it into a science experiment. More from Bree Tennis.
10: The next full moon will also have a partial lunar eclipse, and that will make the moon look red, but it's just an illusion. The Sturgeon moon will reach peak illumination just after 9 p.m. on the West Coast on August 27th. No special equipment needed to watch the moon orbit through Earth's shadow. Just look up. And while you're doing that, NASA will use orbiters to measure rapid surface temperature shifts on the moon. They say that data will help them engineer future lunar habitats.
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12: A mix of late summer heat and thunderstorms will shape the weather across much of the country today. Storms are expected to pop up from the plains into parts of the Midwest and Great Lakes, with a few bringing heavy rain, gusty winds, and localized flooding through the afternoon. Temperatures will stay plenty warm across most areas. Expect 70s across the Pacific Northwest and parts of the Northern Tier, with 80s across much of the Midwest. Widespread 90s continues across the South, while portions of Texas and the desert Southwest once again climb into the 100s. Hot and dry weather also keeps wildfire concerns elevated across the interior West, with smoke from active fires potentially creating hazy skies and reduced air quality downwind. Hawaii stays warm and breezy in the low to mid 80s with passing showers, while Alaska remains cooler with highs mainly in the 50s and 60s and scattered rain. That's your national forecast. I'm Chris Powers.
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14: Injuries continue to make headlines at NFL training camps. Raiders running back Ashton Jeanty suffered an ankle sprain and could miss some time. The good news, though, the Raiders do not think it's a long-term injury. Browns pass rusher Alex Wright, however, is out for the season. He suffered a torn Achilles, also out for the year. Chargers center Tyler Biadasz, he has a torn ACL. And rookie safety Bud Clark, the Seahawks' second-round pick, suffered a broken ankle in last night's preseason loss to the Titans and also may miss the entire season. The NFL is headed into the final week of the preseason. Games will begin on Thursday. Baseball action yesterday included the Yankees' 8-3 win over the Blue Jays. Jazz Chisholm among the Yankee heroes. Two hits, including a home run.
15: I'm just trying to go out there and work to help my teammates win. I'm just trying to barrel up the ball, just not strike out, put the barrel on the ball, and just keep going.
14: The Yankees have won 6 of 7 now. They lead the AL wildcard race and are 3 back of the Rays. In the East, Tampa Bay beat Baltimore 3-1. I'm Matt McCoy.
16: The FDA has upgraded a frozen blueberry recall to its most serious classification. The recalled product, sold at Publix supermarkets, was initially pulled from shelves in early July. Customers are being urged not to eat the blueberries and to either throw them away or get a refund. A class one recall means there is a reasonable probability that consuming the product could cause serious health consequences or death. In Texas, UTSA had to delay the start of classes recently due to a cybersecurity breach. Experts say we should not be surprised that the bad guys are targeting schools now.
17: Cybercrime goes toward where there's money to steal. University systems are a wealth of money.
16: Former FBI agent Eric Voykun says this is proof that the bad guys are getting better.
17: Now we have AI automatic cyber attacks, and things are accelerating at an almost terrifying pace. It should be a wake-up call to everybody who is storing personally identifiable information and financial information.
16: And the removal of temporary protected status for Haitians has led to the closure of 2 healthcare agencies in South Florida. Home Care Association of Florida Director Denise Bellevue warns the staffing shortages may affect the quality of patient care, especially in underserved areas.
13: I think about all the individuals they were serving in their homes that now may not be able to manage in their homes and will have to go to a higher level of care, you know, perhaps a nursing home.
16: The 2 agencies closed their doors after losing more than 80 TPS holders.
13: 85 of their 86 caregivers were all caught up in the Haitian PPS termination. Then they felt like we don't have a way to take care of the patient, and they closed.
16: And Walmart has raised its outlook for the year after posting quarterly sales that beat Wall Street estimates. This after a strong quarter of e-commerce growth and tariff refunds. The retail giant said revenue rose 5.9% in its fiscal second quarter, with e-commerce sales jumping 23% globally. I'm Monica Nelson with your consumer and business news.
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0: A 2028 presidential bid could be in the future for Senator Chris Van Hollen.
22: I think there's a great deal of churning within the Democratic Party, and I support that. As I said, I think we need this healthy debate because I don't think Democrats have put forward a clear alternative to the Trump administration.
0: Appearing on NBC's Meet the Press, the Maryland Democrat says he's kicking the tires on a potential run for the highest office. NAACP President Derek Johnson is criticizing the Navy after reports it thought about renaming an aircraft carrier honoring Black World War II hero Doris Miller, potentially for President Trump. Miller earned the Navy Cross for helping wounded sailors and firing an anti-aircraft gun during Pearl Harbor, despite having no formal training. He was killed in action in 1943. Outgoing White House Press Secretary Caroline Leavitt already has a new job. She confirmed she'll be working at President Trump's MAGA Inc. Super PAC when she steps down from her post at the end of the month. That's politics. I'm Tammy Trujillo.
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4: Two recalls to tell you about. The FDA says bottles of Clear Eyes Maximum Itchy Eye Relief are being voluntarily recalled over possible contamination. It involves 0.5 fluid ounce bottles distributed nationally by MedTech Products. And a frozen blueberry recall is now at the most severe risk level. The FDA initiated the recall for the products sold at Publix supermarkets back in early July. Publix reminds customers not to consume the blueberries and instead discard or return to the store for a full refund. And the FDA has authorized a first-of-its-kind robotic device designed to draw blood from patients without manual human intervention.
5: The machine uses infrared light and Doppler ultrasound to locate veins. Health officials say the robot achieved success rates matching human phlebotomists and will help combat critical laboratory staffing shortages. I'm Matt Mattinson.
4: Health update. I'm Sarah Lee Kessler.
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6: 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And fellow former number one pick Paige Beckers put up 32 points to lead the Dallas Wings past the Seattle Storm, 92-70. 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
0: TikTok and its parent company ByteDance have reached a settlement with the Justice Department over children's privacy. The $400 million settlement is the largest of its kind so far for a case of this type. The Justice Department alleged the app didn't do enough to keep children from joining TikTok and unlawfully collected their personal data. Over a dozen public interest and consumer advocacy groups are asking the FTC to investigate AI developers for destroying books used to train their language models. The Demand Progress Education Fund and other groups say AI companies are buying books in bulk and destroying the physical copies. They say in some cases the destroyed books are among the last surviving copies of original works. The Oura Ring has been hit with a class action lawsuit. It alleges the ring doesn't actually track user sleep as advertised. The complaint states Oura can't measure brain electrical activity, eye movements, muscle tone, or other signals, and instead is doing guesswork based on improper inputs and taking advantage of people with sleep issues. The suit was filed in the Northern District of California. That's tech. I'm Tammy Trujillo.
2: 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The latest in entertainment.
1: Bonnaroo is taking a break.
8: Bonnaroo Music Festival organizers say the event will be, quote, taking a much-needed year off in 2027. It comes after severe storms in mid-June hit its grounds for the second straight year. Severe weather disrupted the final day, forcing the festival to cancel the event. An event that is no stranger to cancellations is Burning Man, which is now underway in the Black Rock Desert, 100 miles northeast of Reno, Nevada. I'm Jennifer Kuiper.
9: Representatives for Paramount Skydance will meet today with California Attorney General Rob Bonta. It's reportedly to discuss a possible resolution to the lawsuit, which seeks to block Paramount's $110 billion acquisition of Warner Brothers Discovery. Well, consider this your warning. Do not misbehave at a Jessie J concert. Artist to kick rowdy fans out of a show. It happened during the UK's Party in the Paddock Festival earlier this month when a fight broke out in the crowd. Online videos appear to show Jessie trying to get the brawlers to stop, saying, "This is just alcohol and ego. Calm down." They didn't, and she asked for them to be removed. And actor Michael Wright, best known for the five heartbeats in the TV series V, is dead at the age of 70. That's entertainment. I'm Daria Albiga.
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7: Canadian Prime Minister Mark Carney says retaliatory tariffs on the U.S. will begin on September 8th. He announced the move in a Saturday morning news conference in response to the Trump administration's new 50% tariffs on Canadian goods.
11: Canada will match Washington's new tariffs dollar for dollar.
7: Carney said he will release more details in the coming days, adding that his government takes the step reluctantly. The U.S. tariffs impact about $20 billion worth of Canadian imports. The U.S. is set to impose tough new sanctions on Iran. More from Lisa Carton.
12: Treasury Secretary Scott Bessent says he'll hold a news conference Monday to lay out the economic pressures the administration plans to impose on Iran and its key allies. The White House described the measures as the toughest sanctions in history. President Trump referred to it as an economic D-Day for the Islamic Republic. I'm Lisa Carton.
7: Thousands of people are under evacuation orders in Reno, Nevada, as a fast-moving wildfire threatens the northern part of the city. Around 42,000 people have been ordered out because of the Hawk Fire, a blaze that's burned 15,000 acres since starting Saturday. Steve Patterson is there.
13: Crews are still assessing the damage. We know there is damage. We know homes have been burned. Crews haven't said exactly how many at this point. They are still working on, obviously, shoring up the perimeter, trying to keep people away from these evacuation sites.
7: Fire officials say the blaze was human caused, but the details are under investigation. At least three civilians and three emergency responders have been injured. The Freedom 250 Grand Prix rolled through the streets of Washington, D.C. Sunday.

0: is the lead character's girlfriend on the ABC sitcom Coach. She also starred in three films with Elvis Presley and recorded a number one song with 1962's Johnny Angel. Her family says she died in Los Angeles over the weekend surrounded by loved ones, and that includes her husband, MASH actor Mike Farrell. Russian influencers Angela Nikolaou and Ivan Birkis are back in court today facing charges for climbing to the top of the Empire State Building. The New Jersey couple drew national attention after getting engaged at the top of the skyscraper's spire during the July 1st stunt. There's a special lunar event happening this week, and NASA is turning it into a science experiment. More from Bree Tennis.
1: The next full moon will also have a partial lunar eclipse, and that will make the moon look red, but it's just an illusion. The Sturgeon moon will reach peak illumination just after 9 p.m. on the West Coast on August 27th. No special equipment needed to watch the moon orbit through Earth's shadow. Just look up. And while you're doing that, NASA will use orbiters to measure rapid surface temperature shifts on the moon. They say that data will help them engineer future lunar habitats.
0: I'm Michael Kast.
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3: A mix of late summer heat and thunderstorms will shape the weather across much of the country today. Storms are expected to pop up from the plains into parts of the Midwest and Great Lakes, with a few bringing heavy rain, gusty winds, and localized flooding through the afternoon. Temperatures will stay plenty warm across most areas. Expect 70s across the Pacific Northwest and parts of the Northern Tier, with 80s across much of the Midwest. Widespread 90s continues across the South, while portions of Texas and the desert Southwest once again climb into the 100s. Hot and dry weather also keeps wildfire concerns elevated across the interior West, with smoke from active fires potentially creating hazy skies and reduced air quality downwind. Hawaii stays warm and breezy in the low to mid 80s with passing showers, while Alaska remains cooler with highs mainly in the 50s and 60s and scattered rain. That's your national forecast. I'm Chris Powers.
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4: Injuries continue to make headlines at NFL training camps. Raiders running back Ashton Jeanty suffered an ankle sprain and could miss some time. The good news, though, the Raiders do not think it's a long-term injury. Browns pass rusher Alex Wright, however, is out for the season. He suffered a torn Achilles, also out for the year. Chargers center Tyler Biadasz, he has a torn ACL. And rookie safety Bud Clark, the Seahawks second-round pick, suffered a broken ankle in last night's preseason loss to the Titans and also may miss the entire season. The NFL is headed into the final week of the preseason. Games will begin on Thursday. Baseball action yesterday included the Yankees' 8-3 win over the Blue Jays. Jazz Chisholm among the Yankee heroes. Two hits, including a home run.
5: I'm just trying to go out there and work to help my teammates win. I'm just trying to barrel up the ball, just not strike out, put the barrel on the ball, and just keep going.
4: The Yankees have won 6 of 7 now. They lead the AL wildcard race and are 3 back of the Rays in the East. Tampa Bay beat Baltimore 3-1. I'm Matt McCoy.
6: The FDA has upgraded a frozen blueberry recall to its most serious classification. The recalled product, sold at Publix supermarkets, was initially pulled from shelves in early July. Customers are being urged not to eat the blueberries and to either throw them away or get a refund. A class one recall means there is a reasonable probability that consuming the product could cause serious health consequences or death. In Texas, UTSA had to delay the start of classes recently due to a cybersecurity breach. Experts say we should not be surprised that the bad guys are targeting schools now.
7: Cybercrime goes toward where there's money to steal. University systems are a wealth of money.
6: Former FBI agent Eric Voykun says this is proof that the bad guys are getting better.
7: Now we have AI automatic cyber attacks and things are accelerating at a almost terrifying pace. It should be a wake-up call to everybody who is storing personally identifiable information and financial information.
6: And the removal of temporary protected status for Haitians has led to the closure of two healthcare agencies in South Florida. Home Care Association of Florida Director Denise Bellevue warns the staffing shortages may affect the quality of patient care, especially in underserved areas.
8: I think about all the individuals they were serving in their homes that now may not be able to manage in their homes and will have to go to a higher level of care, you know, perhaps a nursing home.
6: The two agencies closed their doors after losing more than 80 TPS holders.
8: 85 of their

0: 86 caregivers were all caught up in the Haitian PPS termination. Then they felt like we don't have a way to take care of the patient, and they closed.
1: And Walmart has raised its outlook for the year after posting quarterly sales that beat Wall Street estimates. This after a strong quarter of e-commerce growth and tariff refunds. The retail giant said revenue rose 5.9% in its fiscal second quarter, with e-commerce sales jumping 23% globally. I'm Monica Nelson with your consumer and business news.
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7: A 2028 presidential bid could be in the future for Senator Chris Van Hollen.
8: I think there's a great deal of churning within the Democratic Party, and I support that. As I said, I think we need this healthy debate because I don't think Democrats have put forward a clear alternative to the Trump administration.
7: Appearing on NBC's Meet the Press, the Maryland Democrat says he's kicking the tires on a potential run for the highest office. NAACP President Derek Johnson is criticizing the Navy after reports it thought about renaming an aircraft carrier honoring Black World War II hero Doris Miller, potentially for President Trump. Miller earned the Navy Cross for helping wounded sailors and firing an anti-aircraft gun during Pearl Harbor, despite having no formal training. He was killed in action in 1943. Outgoing White House Press Secretary Caroline Leavitt already has a new job. She confirmed she'll be working at President Trump's MAGA Inc. Super PAC when she steps down from her post at the end of the month. That's politics. I'm Tammy Trujillo.
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13: Two recalls to tell you about. The FDA says bottles of Clear Eyes Maximum Itchy Eye Relief are being voluntarily recalled over possible contamination. It involves 0.5 fluid ounce bottles distributed nationally by MedTech Products. And a frozen blueberry recall is now at the most severe risk level. The FDA initiated the recall for the products sold at Publix supermarkets back in early July. Publix reminds customers not to consume the blueberries and instead discard or return to the store for a full refund. And the FDA has authorized a first-of-its-kind robotic device designed to draw blood from patients without manual human intervention.
14: The machine uses infrared light and Doppler ultrasound to locate veins. Health officials say the robot achieved success rates matching human phlebotomists and will help combat critical laboratory staffing shortages. I'm Matt Mattinson.
13: Health update. I'm Sarah Lee Kessler.
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15: 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And fellow former number one pick Paige Beckers put up 32 points to lead the Dallas Wings past the Seattle Storm, 92-70. 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
7: TikTok and its parent company ByteDance have reached a settlement with the Justice Department over children's privacy. The $400 million settlement is the largest of its kind so far for a case of this type. The Justice Department alleged the app didn't do enough to keep children from joining TikTok and unlawfully collected their personal data. Over a dozen public interest and consumer advocacy groups are asking the FTC to investigate AI developers for destroying books used to train their language models. The Demand Progress Education Fund and other groups say AI companies are buying books in bulk and destroying the physical copies. They say in some cases the destroyed books are among the last surviving copies of original works. The Oura Ring has been hit with a class action lawsuit. It alleges the ring doesn't actually track user sleep as advertised. The complaint states Oura can't measure brain electrical activity, eye movements, muscle tone, or other signals, and instead is doing guesswork based on improper inputs and taking advantage of people with sleep issues. The suit was filed in the Northern District of California. That's Tech. I'm Tammy Trujillo.
2: 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The latest in entertainment.
16: Bonnaroo is taking a break.
17: Bonnaroo Music Festival organizers say the event will be, quote, taking a much-needed year off in 2027. It comes after severe storms in mid-June hit its grounds for the second straight year. Severe weather disrupted the final day, forcing the festival to cancel the event. An event that is no stranger to cancellations is Burning Man, which is now underway in the Black Rock Desert, 100 miles northeast of Reno, Nevada. I'm Jennifer Kuiper.
18: Representatives for Paramount Skydance will meet today with California Attorney General Rob Bonta. It's reportedly to discuss a possible resolution to the lawsuit, which seeks to block Paramount's $110 billion acquisition of Warner Brothers Discovery. Well, consider this your warning. Do not misbehave at a Jessie J concert. Artist to kick rowdy fans out of a show. It happened during the UK's Party in the Paddock Festival earlier this month when a fight broke out in the crowd. Online videos appear to show Jessie trying to get the brawlers to stop, saying, "This is just alcohol and ego. Calm down." They didn't, and she asked for them to be removed. And actor Michael Wright, best known for the 5 heartbeats in the TV series V, is dead at the age of 70. That's entertainment. I'm Daria Albinger.
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24: The U.S. is prepping restrictive new sanctions on Iran. Treasury Secretary Scott Bessent says he'll hold a news conference today to lay out the economic pressures the administration plans to impose on Iran and its key allies. The White House is describing the measures as the toughest sanctions in history. President Trump says Canada is to blame for trade tensions between the two countries. In a post on True Social early Sunday, the president wrote that Canada wants the benefits of being a state without being one, and adds that the country has charged farmers massive amounts of tariffs for many years. This comes after U.S. tariffs against a wide range of Canadian goods went into effect early Saturday after negotiators from both sides failed to reach an agreement. Canadian Prime Minister Mark Carney called the whole thing a bad deal and said America has changed.
0: Canadian exports to the United States lower costs for American families. In contrast, tariffs are taxes. Taxes which are ultimately paid by U.S. consumers.
24: The former sheriff's deputy convicted of killing Sonia Massey in her Springfield, Illinois home has died. More from Perry Williams.
1: His attorney announced he died in prison yesterday. He was sentenced to 20 years behind bars after he was found guilty last October of second-degree murder. Authorities say the former deputy shot and killed Massey, who was unarmed in July 2024 after she called 911. Grayson was denied an early medical release last month after being diagnosed with cancer.
24: Senator Chris Van Hollen is considering a 2028 White House run. Appearing on NBC's Meet the Press, the Maryland Democrat said he's kicking the tires on a potential run for the highest office. I'm Michael Kastner. The top Democrat in the House and a top outside advisor to the Trump administration are reportedly looking for common ground. More from Natalie Migliori.
4: House Minority Leader Hakeem Jeffries recently met with President Trump's son-in-law Jared Kushner in Manhattan to look for possible areas of cooperation. There were no exact details about what was discussed, but sources told the New York Times part of the discussion focused on housing, immigration, and cost of living issues. The meeting, which reportedly happened in recent weeks, comes ahead of a critical midterm election to determine which party will control Congress for the remainder of Trump's term.
24: Two former Phoenix, Arizona police officers are facing felony charges following a traffic stop earlier this month. During a court appearance late Saturday, Maricopa County Prosecutor Tom Van Dorn alleged Luis Vasquez Jr. and Antonio Felix used extreme and unjustified violence.
5: Your Honor, police officers hold one of the most sacred positions of trust in our society on the condition that they will use their authority to protect and serve and not cause harm. But that's exactly what these defendants did. They caused harm.
24: Their bond was set at $100,000. A driver and his passenger tell investigators they were beaten and tased by the officers during the August 5th traffic stop. Police officials say the officers did not activate their body cameras or report the stop. The officers have been fired and face a variety of charges, including kidnapping, aggravated assault, robbery, and tampering with evidence. The Freedom 250 Grand Prix rolled through the streets of the nation's capital over the weekend. The race that started and finished in front of the U.S. Capitol featured seven turns around the National Mall for a total of 147 laps. President Trump and First Lady Melania Trump took a ceremonial lap around the course before the race. I'm Michael Kastner.
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6: A mix of late summer heat and thunderstorms will shape the weather across much of the country today. Storms are expected to pop up from the plains into parts of the Midwest and Great Lakes, with a few bringing heavy rain, gusty winds, and localized flooding through the afternoon. Temperatures will stay plenty warm across most areas. Expect 70s across the Pacific Northwest and parts of the Northern Tier, with 80s across much of the Midwest. Widespread 90s continues across the South, while portions of Texas and the desert Southwest once again climb into the 100s. Hot and dry weather also keeps wildfire concerns elevated across the interior West, with smoke from active fires potentially creating hazy skies and reduced air quality downwind. Hawaii stays warm and breezy in the low to mid 80s with passing showers, while Alaska remains cooler with highs mainly in the 50s and 60s and scattered rain. That's your national forecast. I'm Chris Powers.
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8: Injuries continue to mount as NFL training camps continue. The Browns have lost pass rusher Alex Wright for the season with an Achilles injury. Also lost for the year, Charger center Tyler Biadasz with a torn ACL. Both were placed on season-ending injury reserve yesterday. Meanwhile, Seahawks second-round pick safety Bud Clark suffered a broken ankle last night in Seattle's preseason loss to the Titans. The NFL is headed to the final week of preseason play. The games will begin Thursday. Baseball action yesterday, the Yankees stay hot, beating Toronto 8-3. Their sixth win in seven games. Starter Carlos Rodon lasted only four innings, but says his teammates picked him up.
9: I thought the boys swung the bat really well. And bullpen, you know, pitched the majority of the game and threw the ball well. And we came out with a win, so that's what's important.
8: Tampa Bay also won, beating Baltimore 3-1, so the wild card leading Yankees remain three back of the Rays in the AL East. And Wyndham Clark held off Patrick Cantlay and Rory McIlroy to win golf's BMW Championship. I'm Matt McCoy.
10: The FDA has upgraded a frozen blueberry recall to its most serious classification. The recalled product, sold at Publix supermarkets, was initially pulled from shelves in early July. Customers are being urged not to eat the blueberries and to either throw them away or get a refund. A class one recall means there is a reasonable probability that consuming the product could cause serious health consequences or death. In Texas, UTSA had to delay the start of classes recently due to a cybersecurity breach. Experts say we should not be surprised that the bad guys are targeting schools now.
12: Cybercrime goes toward where there's money to steal. University systems are a wealth of money.
10: Former FBI agent Eric Voykun says this is proof that the bad guys are getting better.
12: Now we have AI automatic cyber attacks and things are accelerating at a almost terrifying pace. It should be a wake-up call to everybody who is storing personally identifiable information and financial information.
10: And the removal of temporary protected status for Haitians has led to the closure of two healthcare agencies in South Florida. Home Care Association of Florida Director Denise Bellevue warns the staffing shortages may affect the quality of patient care, especially in underserved areas.
14: I think about all the individuals they were serving in their homes that now may not be able to manage in their homes and will have to go to a higher level of care, you know, perhaps a nursing home.
10: The two agencies closed their doors after losing more than 80 TPS holders.
14: 85 of their 86 caregivers were all caught up in the Haitian TPS termination. Then they felt like we don't have a way to take care of the patient, and they closed.
10: And Walmart has raised its outlook for the year after posting quarterly sales that beat Wall Street estimates. This after a strong quarter of e-commerce growth and tariff refunds. The retail giant said revenue rose 5.9% in its fiscal second quarter, with e-commerce sales jumping 23% globally. I'm Monica Nelson with your consumer and business news.
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26: A 2028 presidential bid could be in the future for Senator Chris Van Hollen.
27: I think there's a great deal of churning within the Democratic Party, and I support that. As I said, I think we need this healthy debate because I don't think Democrats have put forward a clear alternative to the Trump administration.
26: Appearing on NBC's Meet the Press, the Maryland Democrat says he's kicking the tires on a potential run for the highest office. NAACP President Derek Johnson is criticizing the Navy after reports it thought about renaming an aircraft carrier honoring Black World War II hero Doris Miller, potentially for President Trump. Miller earned the Navy Cross for helping wounded sailors and firing an anti-aircraft gun during Pearl Harbor, despite having no formal training. He was killed in action in 1943. Outgoing White House Press Secretary Caroline Leavitt already has a new job. She confirmed she'll be working at President Trump's MAGA Inc. Super PAC when she steps down from her post at the end of the month. That's politics. I'm Tammy Trujillo.
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16: Two recalls to tell you about. The FDA says bottles of Clear Eyes Maximum Itchy Eye Relief are being voluntarily recalled over possible contamination. It involves 0.5 fluid ounce bottles distributed nationally by MedTech Products. And a frozen blueberry recall is now at the most severe risk level. The FDA initiated the recall for the products sold at Publix supermarkets back in early July. Publix reminds customers not to consume the blueberries and instead discard or return to the store for a full refund. And the FDA has authorized a first-of-its-kind robotic device designed to draw blood from patients without manual human intervention.
17: The machine uses infrared light and Doppler ultrasound to locate veins. Health officials say the robot achieved success rates matching human phlebotomists and will help combat critical laboratory staffing shortages. I'm Matt Mattinson.
16: Health update. I'm Sarah Lee Kessler.
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18: 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And fellow former number one pick Paige Beckers put up 32 points to lead the Dallas Wings past the Seattle Storm, 92-70. 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
26: TikTok and its parent company ByteDance have reached a settlement with the Justice Department over children's privacy. The $400 million settlement is the largest of its kind so far for a case of this type. The Justice Department alleged the app didn't do enough to keep children from joining TikTok and unlawfully collected their personal data. Over a dozen public interest and consumer advocacy groups are asking the FTC to investigate AI developers for destroying books used to train their language models. The Demand Progress Education Fund and other groups say AI companies are buying books in bulk and destroying the physical copies. They say in some cases the destroyed books are among the last surviving copies of original works. The Oura Ring has been hit with a class action lawsuit. It alleges the ring doesn't actually track user sleep as advertised. The complaint states Oura can't measure brain electrical activity, eye movements, muscle tone, or other signals, and instead is doing guesswork based on improper inputs and taking advantage of people with sleep issues. The suit was filed in the Northern District of California. That's tech. I'm Tammy Trujillo.
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19: Bonnaroo is taking a break.
28: Bonnaroo Music Festival organizers say the event will be, quote, taking a much-needed year off in 2027. It comes after severe storms in mid-June hit its grounds for the second straight year. Severe weather disrupted the final day, forcing the festival to cancel the event. An event that is no stranger to cancellations is Burning Man, which is now underway in the Black Rock Desert, 100 miles northeast of Reno, Nevada. I'm Jennifer Kuiper.
29: Representatives for Paramount Skydance will meet today with California Attorney General Rob Bonta. It's reportedly to discuss a possible resolution to the lawsuit, which seeks to block Paramount's $110 billion acquisition of Warner Brothers Discovery. Well, consider this your warning. Do not misbehave at a Jessie J concert. Artist to kick rowdy fans out of a show. It happened during the UK's Party in the Paddock Festival earlier this month when a fight broke out in the crowd. Online videos appear to show Jessie trying to get the brawlers to stop, saying, "This is just alcohol and ego. Calm down." They didn't, and she asked for them to be removed. And actor Michael Wright, best known for the 5 heartbeats in the TV series V, is dead at the age of 70. That's entertainment. I'm Daria Albinger.
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1: The U.S. is prepping restrictive new sanctions on Iran. Treasury Secretary Scott Bessent says he'll hold a news conference today to lay out the economic pressures the administration plans to impose on Iran and its key allies. The White House is describing the measures as the toughest sanctions in history. President Trump says Canada is to blame for trade tensions between the two countries. In a post on Truth Social early Sunday, the president wrote that Canada wants the benefits of being a state without being one, and adds that the country has charged farmers massive amounts of tariffs for many years. This comes after U.S. tariffs against a wide range of Canadian goods went into effect early Saturday after negotiators from both sides failed to reach an agreement. Canadian Prime Minister Mark Carney called the whole thing a bad deal and said America has changed.
4: Canadian exports to the United States, lower costs for American families. In contrast, tariffs are taxes. Taxes which are ultimately paid by U.S. consumers.
1: The former sheriff's deputy convicted of killing Sonia Massey in her Springfield, Illinois home has died. More from Perry Williams.
5: His attorney announced he died in prison yesterday. He was sentenced to 20 years behind bars after he was found guilty last October of second-degree murder. Authorities say the former deputy shot and killed Massey, who was unarmed in July 2024 after she called 911. Grayson was denied an early medical release last month after being diagnosed with cancer.
1: Senator Chris Van Hollen is considering a 2028 White House run. Appearing on NBC's Meet the Press, the Maryland Democrat said he's kicking the tires on a potential run for the highest office. I'm Michael Kastner. The top Democrat in the House and a top outside advisor to the Trump administration are reportedly looking for common ground. More from Natalie Migliore.
13: House Minority Leader Hakeem Jeffries recently met with President Trump's son-in-law Jared Kushner in Manhattan to look for possible areas of cooperation. There were no exact details about what was discussed, but sources told the New York Times part of the discussion focused on housing, immigration, and cost of living issues. The meeting, which reportedly happened in recent weeks, comes ahead of a critical midterm election to determine which party will control Congress for the remainder of Trump's term.
1: Two former Phoenix, Arizona police officers are facing felony charges following a traffic stop earlier this month.
6: During a court appearance late Saturday, Maricopa County Prosecutor Tom Van Dorn alleged Luis Vasquez Jr. and Antonio Felix used extreme and unjustified violence.
8: Your Honor, police officers hold one of the most sacred positions of trust in our society on the condition that they will use their authority to protect and serve and not cause harm. But that's exactly what these defendants did. They caused harm.
6: Their bond was set at $100,000. A driver and his passenger tell investigators they were beaten and tased by the officers during the August 5th traffic stop. Police officials say the officers did not activate their body cameras or report the stop. The officers have been fired and face a variety of charges, including kidnapping, aggravated assault, robbery, and tampering with evidence. The Freedom 250 Grand Prix rolled through the streets of the nation's capital over the weekend. The race that started and finished in front of the U.S. Capitol featured seven turns around the National Mall for a total of 147 laps. President Trump and First Lady Melania Trump took a ceremonial lap around the course before the race. I'm Michael Kastner.
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9: A mix of late summer heat and thunderstorms will shape the weather across much of the country today. Storms are expected to pop up from the plains into parts of the Midwest and Great Lakes, with a few bringing heavy rain, gusty winds, and localized flooding through the afternoon. Temperatures will stay plenty warm across most areas. Expect 70s across the Pacific Northwest and parts of the Northern Tier, with 80s across much of the Midwest. Widespread 90s continues across the South, while portions of Texas and the desert Southwest once again climb into the 100s. Hot and dry weather also keeps wildfire concerns elevated across the interior West, with smoke from active fires potentially creating hazy skies and reduced air quality downwind. Hawaii stays warm and breezy in the low to mid 80s with passing showers, while Alaska remains cooler with highs mainly in the 50s and 60s and scattered rain. That's your national forecast. I'm Chris Powers.
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12: Injuries continue to mount as NFL training camps continue. The Browns have lost pass rusher Alex Wright for the season with an Achilles injury. Also lost for the year, Charger center Tyler Biadasz with a torn ACL. Both were placed on season-ending injury reserve yesterday. Meanwhile, Seahawks second-round pick safety Bud Clark suffered a broken ankle last night in Seattle's preseason loss to the Titans. The NFL is headed to the final week of preseason play. The games will begin Thursday. Baseball action yesterday. The Yankees stay hot, beating Toronto 8-3. Their sixth win in seven games. Starter Carlos Rodon lasted only four innings, but says his teammates picked him up.
14: I thought the boys swung the bat really well. And bullpen, you know, pitched the majority of the game and threw the ball well, and we came out with a win, so that's what's important.
12: Tampa Bay also won, beating Baltimore 3-1, so the wild card leading Yankees remain three back of the Rays in the AL East. And Wyndham Clark held off Patrick Cantlay and Rory McIlroy to win golf's BMW Championship. I'm Matt McCoy.
10: The FDA has upgraded a frozen blueberry recall to its most serious classification. The recalled product, sold at Publix supermarkets, was initially pulled from shelves in early July. Customers are being urged not to eat the blueberries and to either throw them away or get a refund. A class one recall means there is a reasonable probability that consuming the product could cause serious health consequences or death. In Texas, UTSA had to delay the start of classes recently due to a cybersecurity breach. Experts say we should not be surprised that the bad guys are targeting schools now.
20: Cybercrime goes toward where there's money to steal. University systems are a wealth of money.
10: Former FBI agent Eric Voykun says this is proof that the bad guys are getting better.
20: Now we have AI automatic cyber attacks, and things are accelerating at a almost terrifying pace. It should be a wake-up call to everybody who is storing personally identifiable information and financial information.
10: And the removal of temporary protected status for Haitians has led to the closure of two healthcare agencies in South Florida. Home Care Association of Florida Director Denise Bellevue warns the staffing shortages may affect the quality of patient care, especially in underserved areas.
21: I think about all the individuals they were serving in their homes that now may not be able to manage in their homes and will have to go to a higher level of care, you know, perhaps a nursing home.
10: The two agencies closed their doors after losing more than 80 TPS holders.
21: 85 of their 86 caregivers were all caught up in the Haitian TPS termination. Then they felt like we don't have a way to take care of the patient, and they closed.
10: And Walmart has raised its outlook for the year after posting quarterly sales that beat Wall Street estimates. This after a strong quarter of e-commerce growth and tariff refunds. The retail giant said revenue rose 5.9% in its fiscal second quarter, with e-commerce sales jumping 23% globally. I'm Monica Nelson with your consumer and business news.
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26: A 2028 presidential bid could be in the future for Senator Chris Van Hollen.
7: I think there's a great deal of churning within the Democratic Party, and I support that. As I said, I think we need this healthy debate because I don't think Democrats have put forward a clear alternative to the Trump administration.
26: Appearing on NBC's Meet the Press, the Maryland Democrat says he's kicking the tires on a potential run for the highest office. NAACP President Derek Johnson is criticizing the Navy after reports it thought about renaming an aircraft carrier honoring Black World War II hero Doris Miller, potentially for President Trump. Miller earned the Navy Cross for helping wounded sailors and firing an anti-aircraft gun during Pearl Harbor, despite having no formal training. He was killed in action in 1943. Outgoing White House Press Secretary Caroline Leavitt already has a new job. She confirmed she'll be working at President Trump's MAGA Inc. Super PAC when she steps down from her post at the end of the month. That's politics. I'm Tammy Trujillo.
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29: Recalls to tell you about. The FDA says bottles of Clear Eyes Maximum Itchy Eye Relief are being voluntarily recalled over possible contamination. It involves 0.5 fluid ounce bottles distributed nationally by MedTech Products. And a frozen blueberry recall is now at the most severe risk level. The FDA initiated the recall for the product sold at Publix supermarkets back in early July. Publix reminds customers not to consume the blueberries and instead discard or return to the store for a full refund. And the FDA has authorized a first-of-its-kind robotic device designed to draw blood from patients without manual human intervention.
18: The machine uses infrared light and Doppler ultrasound to locate veins. Health officials say the robot achieved success rates matching human phlebotomists and will help combat critical laboratory staffing shortages. I'm Matt Mattinson.
29: Health update. I'm Sarah Lee Kessler.
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10: A big night for two of the WNBA's biggest stars as Caitlin Clark scored 37 points, sinking a career-high 8 threes to lead the Indiana Fever past the Chicago Sky on Sunday, 113-90. And fellow former number one pick Paige Beckers put up 32 points to lead the Dallas Wings past the Seattle Storm, 92-70. 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
26: TikTok and its parent company ByteDance have reached a settlement with the Justice Department over children's privacy. The $400 million settlement is the largest of its kind so far for a case of this type. The Justice Department alleged the app didn't do enough to keep children from joining TikTok and unlawfully collected their personal data. Over a dozen public interest and consumer advocacy groups are asking the FTC to investigate AI developers for destroying books used to train their language models. The Demand Progress Education Fund and other groups say AI companies are buying books in bulk and destroying the physical copies. They say in some cases the destroyed books are among the last surviving copies of original works. The Oura Ring has been hit with a class action lawsuit. It alleges the ring doesn't actually track user sleep as advertised. The complaint states Oura can't measure brain electrical activity, eye movements, muscle tone, or other signals, and instead is doing guesswork based on improper inputs and taking advantage of people with sleep issues. The suit was filed in the Northern District of California. That's Tech. I'm Tammy Trujillo.
2: 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The latest in entertainment.
29: Bonnaroo is taking a break.
22: Bonnaroo Music Festival organizers say the event will be, quote, taking a much-needed year off in 2027. It comes after severe storms in mid-June hit its grounds for the second straight year. Severe weather disrupted the final day, forcing the festival to cancel the event. An event that is no stranger to cancellations is Burning Man, which is now underway in the Black Rock Desert, 100 miles northeast of Reno, Nevada. I'm Jennifer Kuiper.
29: Representatives for Paramount Skydance will meet today with California Attorney General Rob Bonta. It's reportedly to discuss a possible resolution to the lawsuit, which seeks to block Paramount's $110 billion acquisition of Warner Brothers Discovery. Well, consider this your warning. Do not misbehave at a Jessie J concert. Artist to kick rowdy fans out of a show. It happened during the UK's Party in the Paddock Festival earlier this month when a fight broke out in the crowd. Online videos appear to show Jessie trying to get the brawlers to stop, saying, "This is just alcohol and ego. Calm down." They didn't, and she asked for them to be removed. And actor Michael Wright, best known for the five heartbeats in the TV series V, is dead at the age of 70. That's entertainment. I'm Daria Albigan.
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1: The U.S. is prepping restrictive new sanctions on Iran. Treasury Secretary Scott Bessent says he'll hold a news conference today to lay out the economic pressures the administration plans to impose on Iran and its key allies. The White House is describing the measures as the toughest sanctions in history. President Trump says Canada is to blame for trade tensions between the two countries.
6: In a post on Truth Social early Sunday, the president wrote that Canada wants the benefits of being a state without being one, and adds that the country has charged farmers massive amounts of tariffs for many years. This comes after U.S. tariffs against a wide range of Canadian goods went into effect early Saturday after negotiators from both sides failed to reach an agreement. Canadian Prime Minister Mark Carney called the whole thing a bad deal and said America has changed.
8: Canadian exports to the United States lower costs for American families. In contrast, tariffs are taxes. Taxes which are ultimately paid by U.S. consumers.
6: The former sheriff's deputy convicted of killing Sonia Massey in her Springfield, Illinois home has died. More from Perry Williams.
9: His attorney announced he died in prison yesterday. He was sentenced to 20 years behind bars after he was found guilty last October of second-degree murder. Authorities say the former deputy shot and killed Massey, who was unarmed in July 2024 after she called 911. Grayson was denied an early medical release last month after being diagnosed with cancer.
6: Senator Chris Van Hollen is considering a 2028 White House run. Appearing on NBC's Meet the Press, the Maryland Democrat said he's kicking the tires on a potential run for the highest office. I'm Michael Kastner. The top Democrat in the House and a top outside advisor to the Trump administration are reportedly looking for common ground. More from Natalie Migliore.
13: House Minority Leader Hakeem Jeffries recently met with President Trump's son-in-law Jared Kushner in Manhattan to look for possible areas of cooperation. There were no exact details about what was discussed, but sources told the New York Times part of the discussion focused on housing, immigration, and cost of living issues. The meeting, which reportedly happened in recent weeks, comes ahead of a critical midterm election to determine which party will control Congress for the remainder of Trump's term.
6: Two former Phoenix, Arizona police officers are facing felony charges following a traffic stop earlier this month. During a court appearance late Saturday, Maricopa County Prosecutor Tom Van Dorn alleged Luis Vasquez Jr. and Antonio Felix used extreme and unjustified violence.
14: Your Honor, police officers hold one of the most sacred positions of trust in our society on the condition that they will use their authority to protect and serve and not cause harm. But that's exactly what these defendants did. They caused harm.
6: Their bond was set at $100,000. A driver and his passenger tell investigators they were beaten and tased by the officers during the August 5th traffic stop. Police officials say the officers did not activate their body cameras or report the stop. The officers have been fired and face a variety of charges, including kidnapping, aggravated assault, robbery, and tampering with evidence. The Freedom 250 Grand Prix rolled through the streets of the nation's capital over the weekend. The race that started and finished in front of the U.S. Capitol featured seven turns around the National Mall for a total of 147 laps. President Trump and First Lady Melania Trump took a ceremonial lap around the course before the race. I'm Michael Kastner.
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23: A mix of late summer heat and thunderstorms will shape the weather across much of the country today. Storms are expected to pop up from the plains into parts of the Midwest and Great Lakes, with a few bringing heavy rain, gusty winds, and localized flooding through the afternoon. Temperatures will stay plenty warm across most areas. Expect 70s across the Pacific Northwest and parts of the Northern Tier, with 80s across much of the Midwest. Widespread 90s continues across the South, while portions of Texas and the desert Southwest once again climb into the 100s. Hot and dry weather also keeps wildfire concerns elevated across the interior West, with smoke from active fires potentially creating hazy skies and reduced air quality downwind. Hawaii stays warm and breezy in the low to mid 80s with passing showers, while Alaska remains cooler with highs mainly in the 50s and 60s and scattered rain. That's your national forecast. I'm Chris Powers.
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0: Injuries continue to mount as NFL training camps continue. The Browns have lost pass rusher Alex Wright for the season with an Achilles injury. Also lost for the year, Charger center Tyler Biadasz with a torn ACL. Both were placed on season-ending injured reserve yesterday. Meanwhile, Seahawks second-round pick safety Bud Clark suffered a broken ankle last night in Seattle's preseason loss to the Titans. The NFL is headed to the final week of preseason play. The games will begin Thursday. Baseball action yesterday, the Yankees stay hot, beating Toronto 8-3. Their sixth win in seven games. Starter Carlos Rodon lasted only four innings, but says his teammates picked him up.
7: I thought the boys swung the bat really well. And bullpen, you know, pitched the majority of the game and threw the ball well. And we came out with a win, so that's what's important.
0: Tampa Bay also won, beating Baltimore 3-1, so the wild card leading Yankees remain three back of the Rays in the AL East. And Wyndham Clark held off Patrick Cantlay and Rory McIlroy to win golf's BMW Championship. I'm Matt McCoy.
10: The FDA has upgraded a frozen blueberry recall to its most serious classification. The recalled product, sold at Publix supermarkets, was initially pulled from shelves in early July. Customers are being urged not to eat the blueberries and to either throw them away or get a refund. A class one recall means there is a reasonable probability that consuming the product could cause serious health consequences or death. In Texas, UTSA had to delay the start of classes recently due to a cybersecurity breach. Experts say we should not be surprised that the bad guys are targeting schools now.
11: Cybercrime goes toward where there's money to steal. University systems are a wealth of money.
10: Former FBI agent Eric Voykun says this is proof that the bad guys are getting better.
11: Now we have AI automatic cyber attacks and things are accelerating at a almost terrifying pace. It should be a wake-up call to everybody who is storing personally identifiable information and financial information.
10: And the removal of temporary protected status for Haitians has led to the closure of two healthcare agencies in South Florida. Home Care Association of Florida Director Denise Bellevue warns the staffing shortages may affect the quality of patient care, especially in underserved areas.
12: I think about all the individuals they were serving in their homes that now may not be able to manage in their homes and will have to go to a higher level of care, you know, perhaps a nursing home.
10: The two agencies closed their doors after losing more than 80 TPS holders.
12: 85 of their 86 caregivers were all caught up in the Haitian TPS termination. Then they felt like we don't have a way to take care of the patient, and they closed.
10: And Walmart has raised its outlook for the year after posting quarterly sales that beat Wall Street estimates. This after a strong quarter of e-commerce growth and tariff refunds. The retail giant said revenue rose 5.9% in its fiscal second quarter, with e-commerce sales jumping 23% globally. I'm Monica Nelson with your consumer and business news.
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21: A 2028 presidential bid could be in the future for Senator Chris Van Hollen.
24: I think there's a great deal of churning within the Democratic Party, and I support that. As I said, I think we need this healthy debate because I don't think Democrats have put forward a clear alternative to the Trump administration.
21: Appearing on NBC's Meet the Press, the Maryland Democrat says he's kicking the tires on a potential run for the highest office. NAACP President Derek Johnson is criticizing the Navy after reports it thought about renaming an aircraft carrier honoring Black World War II hero Doris Miller, potentially for President Trump. Miller earned the Navy Cross for helping wounded sailors and firing an anti-aircraft gun during Pearl Harbor, despite having no formal training. He was killed in action in 1943. Outgoing White House Press Secretary Caroline Leavitt already has a new job. She confirmed she'll be working at President Trump's MAGA Inc. super PAC when she steps down from her post at the end of the month. That's politics. I'm Tammy Trujillo.
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29: Two recalls to tell you about. The FDA says bottles of Clear Eyes Maximum Itchy Eye Relief are being voluntarily recalled over possible contamination. It involves 0.5 fluid ounce bottles distributed nationally by MedTech Products. And a frozen blueberry recall is now at the most severe risk level. 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
6: TikTok and its parent company ByteDance have reached a settlement with the Justice Department over children's privacy. The $400 million settlement is the largest of its kind so far for a case of this type. The Justice Department alleged the app didn't do enough to keep children from joining TikTok and unlawfully collected their personal data. Over a dozen public interest and consumer advocacy groups are asking the FTC to investigate AI developers for destroying books used to train their language models. The Demand Progress Education Fund and other groups say AI companies are buying books in bulk and destroying the physical copies. They say in some cases the destroyed books are among the last surviving copies of original works. The Oura Ring has been hit with a class action lawsuit. It alleges the ring doesn't actually track user sleep as advertised. The complaint states Oura can't measure brain electrical activity, eye movements, muscle tone, or other signals, and instead is doing guesswork based on improper inputs and taking advantage of people with sleep issues. The suit was filed in the Northern District of California. That's tech. I'm Tammy Trujillo.
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7: Bonnaroo is taking a break.
8: Bonnaroo Music Festival organizers say the event will be, quote, taking a much-needed year off in 2027. It comes after severe storms in mid-June hit its grounds for the second straight year. Severe weather disrupted the final day, forcing the festival to cancel the event. An event that is no stranger to cancellations is Burning Man, which is now underway in the Black Rock Desert, 100 miles northeast of Reno, Nevada. I'm Jennifer Kuiper.
9: Representatives for Paramount Skydance will meet today with California Attorney General Rob Bonta. It's reportedly to discuss a possible resolution to the lawsuit, which seeks to block Paramount's $110 billion acquisition of Warner Brothers Discovery. Well, consider this your warning. Do not misbehave at a Jessie J concert. Artist to kick rowdy fans out of a show. It happened during the UK's Party in the Paddock Festival earlier this month when a fight broke out in the crowd. Online videos appear to show Jessie trying to get the brawlers to stop, saying, "This is just alcohol and ego. Calm down." They didn't, and she asked for them to be removed. And actor Michael Wright, best known for the 5 heartbeats in the TV series V, is dead at the age of 70. That's entertainment. I'm Daria Albanese.
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2: The U.S. is prepping restrictive new sanctions on Iran. Treasury Secretary Scott Bessent says he'll hold a news conference today to lay out the economic pressures the administration plans to impose on Iran and its key allies. The White House is describing the measures as the toughest sanctions in history. President Trump says Canada is to blame for trade tensions between the two countries. In a post on Truth Social early Sunday, the president wrote that Canada wants the benefits of being a state without being one, and adds that the country has charged farmers massive amounts of tariffs for many years. This comes after U.S. tariffs against a wide range of Canadian goods went into effect early Saturday after negotiators from both sides failed to reach an agreement. Canadian Prime Minister Mark Carney called the whole thing a bad deal and said America has changed.
3: Canadian exports to the United States, lower costs for American families. In contrast, tariffs are taxes. Taxes which are ultimately paid by U.S. consumers.
2: The former sheriff's deputy convicted of killing Sonia Massey in her Springfield, Illinois home has died. More from Perry Williams.
4: His attorney announced he died in prison yesterday. He was sentenced to 20 years behind bars after he was found guilty last October of second-degree murder. Authorities say the former deputy shot and killed Massey, who was unarmed in July 2024 after she called 911. Grayson was denied an early medical release last month after being diagnosed with cancer.
2: Senator Chris Van Hollen is considering a 2028 White House run. Appearing on NBC's Meet the Press, the Maryland Democrat said he's kicking the tires on a potential run for the highest office. I'm Michael Kastner. The top Democrat in the House and a top outside advisor to the Trump administration are reportedly looking for common ground. More from Natalie Migliore.
5: House Minority Leader Hakeem Jeffries recently met with President Trump's son-in-law Jared Kushner in Manhattan to look for possible areas of cooperation. There were no exact details about what was discussed, but sources told the New York Times part of the discussion focused on housing, immigration, and cost of living issues. The meeting, which reportedly happened in recent weeks, comes ahead of a critical midterm election to determine which party will control Congress for the remainder of Trump's term.
2: Two former Phoenix, Arizona police officers are facing felony charges following a traffic stop earlier this month. During a court appearance late Saturday, Maricopa County Prosecutor Tom Van Dorn alleged Luis Vasquez Jr. and Antonio Felix used extreme and unjustified violence.
6: Your Honor, police officers hold one of the most sacred positions of trust in our society on the condition that they will use their authority to protect and serve and not cause harm. But that's exactly what these defendants did. They caused harm.
2: Their bond was set at $100,000. A driver and his passenger tell investigators they were beaten and tased by the officers during the August 5th traffic stop. Police officials say the officers did not activate their body cameras or report the stop. The officers have been fired and face a variety of charges, including kidnapping, aggravated assault, robbery, and tampering with evidence. The Freedom 250 Grand Prix rolled through the streets of the nation's capital over the weekend. The race that started and finished in front of the U.S. Capitol featured seven turns around the National Mall for a total of 147 laps. President Trump and First Lady Melania Trump took a ceremonial lap around the course before the race. I'm Michael Kastner.
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7: A mix of late summer heat and thunderstorms will shape the weather across much of the country today. Storms are expected to pop up from the plains into parts of the Midwest and Great Lakes, with a few bringing heavy rain, gusty winds, and localized flooding through the afternoon. Temperatures will stay plenty warm across most areas. Expect 70s across the Pacific Northwest and parts of the Northern Tier, with 80s across much of the Midwest. Widespread 90s continues across the South, while portions of Texas and the desert Southwest once again climb into the 100s. Hot and dry weather also keeps wildfire concerns elevated across the interior West, with smoke from active fires potentially creating hazy skies and reduced air quality downwind. Hawaii stays warm and breezy in the low to mid 80s with passing showers, while Alaska remains cooler with highs mainly in the 50s and 60s and scattered rain. That's your national forecast. I'm Chris Powers.
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8: Injuries continue to mount as NFL training camps continue. The Browns have lost pass rusher Alex Wright for the season with an Achilles injury. Also lost for the year, Chargers center Tyler Biadasz with a torn ACL. Both were placed on season-ending injury reserve yesterday. Meanwhile, Seahawks second-round pick safety Bud Clark suffered a broken ankle last night in Seattle's preseason loss to the Titans. The NFL is headed to the final week of preseason play. The games will begin Thursday. Baseball action yesterday, the Yankees stay hot, beating Toronto 8-3. Their sixth win in seven games. Starter Carlos Rodon lasted only four innings, but says his teammates picked him up.
9: I thought the boys swung the bat really well. And bullpen, you know, pitched the majority of the game and threw the ball well. And we came out with a win, so that's what's important.
8: Tampa Bay also won, beating Baltimore 3-1, so the wild card leading Yankees remain three back of the Rays in the AL East. And Wyndham Clark held off Patrick Cantlay and Rory McIlroy to win golf's BMW Championship. I'm Matt McCoy.
10: The FDA has upgraded a frozen blueberry recall to its most serious classification. The recalled product, sold at Publix supermarkets, was initially pulled from shelves in early July. Customers are being urged not to eat the blueberries and to either throw them away or get a refund. A class one recall means there is a reasonable probability that consuming the product could cause serious health consequences or death. In Texas, UTSA had to delay the start of classes recently due to a cybersecurity breach. Experts say we should not be surprised that the bad guys are targeting schools now.
11: Cybercrime goes toward where there's money to steal. University systems are a wealth of money.
10: Former FBI agent Eric Voykun says this is proof that the bad guys are getting better.
11: Now we have AI automatic cyber attacks and things are accelerating at a almost terrifying pace. It should be a wake-up call to everybody who is storing personally identifiable information and financial information.
10: And the removal of temporary protected status for Haitians has led to the closure of two healthcare agencies in South Florida. Home Care Association of Florida Director Denise Bellevue warns the staffing shortages may affect the quality of patient care, especially in underserved areas.
12: I think about all the individuals they were serving in their homes that now may not be able to manage in their homes and will have to go to a higher level of care, you know, perhaps a nursing home.
10: The two agencies closed their doors after losing more than 80 TPS holders.
12: 85 of their 86 caregivers were all caught up in the Haitian TPS termination. Then they felt like we don't have a way to take care of the patient, and they closed.
10: And Walmart has raised its outlook for the year after posting quarterly sales that beat Wall Street estimates. This after strong quarter of e-commerce growth and tariff refunds. The retail giant said revenue rose 5.9% in its fiscal second quarter, with e-commerce sales jumping 23% globally. I'm Monica Nelson with your consumer and business news.
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15: A 2028 presidential bid could be in the future for Senator Chris Van Hollen.
16: I think there's a great deal of churning within the Democratic Party, and I support that. As I said, I think we need this healthy debate because I don't think Democrats have put forward a clear alternative to the Trump the Trump administration.
15: Appearing on NBC's Meet the Press, the Maryland Democrat says he's kicking the tires on a potential run for the highest office. NAACP President Derek Johnson is criticizing the Navy after reports it thought about renaming an aircraft carrier honoring Black World War II hero Doris Miller, potentially for President Trump. Miller earned the Navy Cross for helping wounded sailors and firing an anti-aircraft gun during Pearl Harbor, despite having no formal training. He was killed in action in 1943. Outgoing White House Press Secretary Caroline Leavitt already has a new job. She confirmed she'll be working at President Trump's MAGA Inc. Super PAC when she steps down from her post at the end of the month. That's politics. I'm Tammy Trujillo.
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21: Two recalls to tell you about. The FDA says bottles of Clear Eyes Maximum Itchy Eye Relief are being voluntarily recalled over possible contamination. It involves 0.5 fluid ounce bottles distributed nationally by MedTech Products. And a frozen blueberry recall is now at the most severe risk level. The FDA initiated the recall for the products sold at Publix supermarkets back in early July. Publix reminds customers not to consume the blueberries and instead discard or return to the store for a full refund. And the FDA has authorized a first-of-its-kind robotic device designed to draw blood from patients without manual human intervention.
22: The machine uses infrared light and Doppler ultrasound to locate veins. Health officials say the robot achieved success rates matching human phlebotomists and will help combat critical laboratory staffing shortages. I'm Matt Mattinson.
21: Health update. I'm Sarah Lee Kessler.
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23: A big night for two of the WNBA's biggest stars as Caitlin Clark scored 37 points, sinking a career-high 8 threes to lead the Indiana Fever past the Chicago Sky on Sunday, 113-90. And fellow former number one pick Paige Beckers put up 32 points to lead the Dallas Wings past the Seattle Storm, 92-70. 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
15: TikTok and its parent company ByteDance have reached a settlement with the Justice Department over children's privacy. The $400 million settlement is the largest of its kind so far for a case of this type. The Justice Department alleged the app didn't do enough to keep children from joining TikTok and unlawfully collected their personal data. Over a dozen public interest and consumer advocacy groups are asking the FTC to investigate AI developers for destroying books used to train their language models. The Demand Progress Education Fund and other groups say AI companies are buying books in bulk and destroying the physical copies. They say in some cases the destroyed books are among the last surviving copies of original works. The Oura Ring has been hit with a class action lawsuit. It alleges the ring doesn't actually track user sleep as advertised. The complaint states Oura can't measure brain electrical activity, eye movements, muscle tone, or other signals, and instead is doing guesswork based on improper inputs and taking advantage of people with sleep issues. The suit was filed in the Northern District of California. That's tech. I'm Tammy Trujillo.
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24: Bonnaroo is taking a break.
25: Bonnaroo Music Festival organizers say the event will be, quote, taking a much-needed year off in 2027. It comes after severe storms in mid-June hit its grounds for the second straight year. Severe weather disrupted the final day, forcing the festival to cancel the event. An event that is no stranger to cancellations is Burning Man, which is now underway in the Black Rock Desert, 100 miles northeast of Reno, Nevada. I'm Jennifer Kuiper.
26: Representatives for Paramount Skydance will meet today with California Attorney General Rob Bonta. It's reportedly to discuss a possible resolution to the lawsuit, which seeks to block Paramount's $110 billion acquisition of Warner Brothers Discovery. Well, consider this your warning. Do not misbehave at a Jessie J concert. She's the latest artist to kick rowdy fans out of a show. It happened during the UK's Party in the Paddock Festival earlier this month when a fight broke out in the crowd. Online videos appear to show Jessie trying to get the brawlers to stop, saying, "This is just alcohol and ego. Calm down." They didn't, and she asked for them to be removed. And actor Michael Wright, best known for the five heartbeats in the TV series V, is dead at the age of 70. That's entertainment. I'm Daria Albiner.
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0: The U.S. is prepping restrictive new sanctions on Iran. Treasury Secretary Scott Bessent says he'll hold a news conference today to lay out the economic pressures the administration plans to impose on Iran and its key allies. The White House is describing the measures as the toughest sanctions in history. President Trump says Canada is to blame for trade tensions between the two countries. In a post on Truth Social early Sunday, the president wrote that Canada wants the benefits of being a state without being one, and adds that the country has charged farmers massive amounts of tariffs for many years. This comes after U.S. tariffs against a wide range of Canadian goods went into effect early Saturday after negotiators from both sides failed to reach an agreement. Canadian Prime Minister Mark Carney called the whole thing a bad deal and said America has changed.
2: Canadian exports to the United States, lower costs for American families. In contrast, tariffs are taxes. Taxes which are ultimately paid by U.S. consumers.
0: The former sheriff's deputy convicted of killing Sonia Massey in her Springfield, Illinois home has died. More from Perry Williams.
3: His attorney announced he died in prison yesterday. He was sentenced to 20 years behind bars after he was found guilty last October of second-degree murder. Authorities say the former deputy shot and killed Massey, who was unarmed in July 2024 after she called 911. Grayson was denied an early medical release last month after being diagnosed with cancer.
0: Senator Chris Van Hollen is considering a 2028 White House run. Appearing on NBC's Meet the Press, the Maryland Democrat said he's kicking the tires on a potential run for the highest office. I'm Michael Kastner. The top Democrat in the House and a top outside advisor to the Trump administration are reportedly looking for common ground. More from Natalie Migliore.
4: House Minority Leader Hakeem Jeffries recently met with President Trump's son-in-law Jared Kushner in Manhattan to look for possible areas of cooperation. There were no exact details about what was discussed, but sources told the New York Times part of the discussion focused on housing, immigration, and cost of living issues. The meeting, which reportedly happened in recent weeks, comes ahead of a critical midterm election to determine which party will control Congress for the remainder of Trump's term.
0: Two former Phoenix, Arizona police officers are facing felony charges following a traffic stop earlier this month.
5: During a court appearance late Saturday, Maricopa County Prosecutor Tom Van Dorn alleged Luis Vasquez Jr. and Antonio Felix used extreme and unjustified violence.
6: Your Honor, police officers hold one of the most sacred positions of trust in our society on the condition that they will use their authority to protect and serve and not cause harm. But that's exactly what these defendants did. They caused harm.
5: Their bond was set at $100,000. A driver and his passenger tell investigators they were beaten and tased by the officers during the August 5th traffic stop. Police officials say the officers did not activate their body cameras or report the stop. The officers have been fired and face a variety of charges, including kidnapping, aggravated assault, robbery, and tampering with evidence. The Freedom 250 Grand Prix rolled through the streets of the nation's capital over the weekend. The race that started and finished in front of the U.S. Capitol featured seven turns around the National Mall for a total of 147 laps. President Trump and First Lady Melania Trump took a ceremonial lap around the course before the race. I'm Michael Kastner.
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7: A mix of late summer heat and thunderstorms will shape the weather across much of the country today. Storms are expected to pop up from the plains into parts of the Midwest and Great Lakes, with a few bringing heavy rain, gusty winds, and localized flooding through the afternoon. Temperatures will stay plenty warm across most areas. Expect 70s across the Pacific Northwest and parts of the Northern Tier, with 80s across much of the Midwest. Widespread 90s continues across the South, while portions of Texas and the desert Southwest once again climb into the 100s. Hot and dry weather also keeps wildfire concerns elevated across the interior West, with smoke from active fires potentially creating hazy skies and reduced air quality downwind. Hawaii stays warm and breezy in the low to mid-80s with passing showers, while Alaska remains cooler with highs mainly in the 50s and 60s and scattered rain. That's your national forecast. I'm Chris Powers.
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8: Injuries continue to mount as NFL training camps continue. The Browns have lost pass rusher Alex Wright for the season with an Achilles injury. Also lost for the year, Chargers center Tyler Biadasz with a torn ACL. Both were placed on season-ending injury reserve yesterday. Meanwhile, Seahawks second-round pick safety Bud Clark suffered a broken ankle last night in Seattle's preseason loss to the Titans. The NFL is headed to the final week of preseason play. The games will begin Thursday. Baseball action yesterday. The Yankees stay hot, beating Toronto 8-3. Their sixth win in seven games. Starter Carlos Rodon lasted only four innings, but says his teammates picked him up.
9: I thought the boys swung the bat really well. And bullpen, you know, pitched the majority of the game and threw the ball well, and we came out with a win, so that's what's important.
8: Tampa Bay also won, beating Baltimore 3-1, so the wild card leading Yankees remain three back of the Rays in the AL East. And Wyndham Clark held off Patrick Cantlay and Rory McIlroy to win golf's BMW Championship. I'm Matt McCoy.
11: The FDA has upgraded a frozen blueberry recall to its most serious classification. The recalled product, sold at Publix supermarkets, was initially pulled from shelves in early July. Customers are being urged not to eat the blueberries and to either throw them away or get a refund. A class one recall means there is a reasonable probability that consuming the product could cause serious health consequences or death. In Texas, UTSA had to delay the start of classes recently due to a cybersecurity breach. Experts say we should not be surprised that the bad guys are targeting schools now.
19: Cybercrime goes toward where there's money to steal. University systems are a wealth of money.
11: Former FBI agent Eric Voykun says this is proof that the bad guys are getting better.
19: Now we have AI automatic cyber attacks, and things are accelerating at a almost terrifying pace. It should be a wake-up call to everybody who is storing personally identifiable information and financial information.
11: And the removal of temporary protected status for Haitians has led to the closure of two healthcare agencies in South Florida. Home Care Association of Florida Director Denise Bellevue warns the staffing shortages may affect the quality of patient care, especially in underserved areas.
27: I think about all the individuals they were serving in their homes that now may not be able to manage in their homes and will have to go to a higher level of care, you know, perhaps a nursing home.
11: The two agencies closed their doors after losing more than 80 TPS holders.
27: 85 of their 86 caregivers were all caught up in the Haitian PPS termination. Then they felt like we don't have a way to take care of the patient, and they closed.
11: And Walmart has raised its outlook for the year after posting quarterly sales that beat Wall Street estimates. This after a strong quarter of e-commerce growth and tariff refunds. The retail giant said revenue rose 5.9% in its fiscal second quarter, with e-commerce sales jumping 23% globally. I'm Monica Nelson with your consumer and business news.
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12: A 2028 presidential bid could be in the future for Senator Chris Van Hollen.
16: I think there's a great deal of churning within the Democratic Party, and I support that. As I said, I think we need this healthy debate because I don't think Democrats have put forward a clear alternative to the Trump administration.
12: Appearing on NBC's Meet the Press, the Maryland Democrat says he's kicking the tires on a potential run for the highest office. NAACP President Derek Johnson is criticizing the Navy after reports it thought about renaming an aircraft carrier honoring Black World War II hero Doris Miller, potentially for President Trump. Miller earned the Navy Cross for helping wounded sailors and firing an anti-aircraft gun during Pearl Harbor, despite having no formal training. He was killed in action in 1943. Outgoing White House Press Secretary Caroline Leavitt already has a new job. She confirmed she'll be working at President Trump's MAGA Inc. super PAC when she steps down from her post at the end of the month. That's politics. I'm Tammy Trujillo.
1: Here's what's happening.
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26: Two recalls to tell you about. The FDA says bottles of Clear Eyes Maximum Itchy Eye Relief are being voluntarily recalled over possible contamination. It involves 0.5 fluid ounce bottles distributed nationally by MedTech Products. And a frozen blueberry recall is now at the most severe risk level. The FDA initiated the recall for the product sold at Publix supermarkets back in early July. Publix reminds customers not to consume the blueberries and instead discard or return to the store for a full refund. And the FDA has authorized a first-of-its-kind robotic device designed to draw blood from patients without manual human intervention.
22: The machine uses infrared light and Doppler ultrasound to locate veins. Health officials say the robot achieved success rates matching human phlebotomists and will help combat critical laboratory staffing shortages. I'm Matt Mattinson.
26: Health update. I'm Sarah Lee Kessler.
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23: 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And fellow former number one pick Paige Beckers put up 32 points to lead the Dallas Wings past the Seattle Storm, 92-70. 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
12: TikTok and its parent company ByteDance have reached a settlement with the Justice Department over children's privacy. The $400 million settlement is the largest of its kind so far for a case of this type. The Justice Department alleged the app didn't do enough to keep children from joining TikTok and unlawfully collected their personal data. Over a dozen public interest and consumer advocacy groups are asking the FTC to investigate AI developers for destroying books used to train their language models. The Demand Progress Education Fund and other groups say AI companies are buying books in bulk and destroying the physical copies. They say in some cases the destroyed books are among the last surviving copies of original works. The Oura Ring has been hit with a class action lawsuit. It alleges the ring doesn't actually track user sleep as advertised. The complaint states Oura can't measure brain electrical activity, eye movements, muscle tone, or other signals, and instead is doing guesswork based on improper inputs and taking advantage of people with sleep issues. The suit was filed in the Northern District of California. That's Tech. I'm Tammy Trujillo.
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26: Bonnaroo is taking a break.
2: Bonnaroo Music Festival organizers say the event will be, quote, taking a much-needed year off in 2027. It comes after severe storms in mid-June hit its grounds for the second straight year. Severe weather disrupted the final day, forcing the festival to cancel the event. An event that is no stranger to cancellations is Burning Man, which is now underway in the Black Rock Desert, 100 miles northeast of Reno, Nevada. I'm Jennifer Kuiper.
26: Representatives for Paramount Skydance will meet today with California Attorney General Rob Bonta. It's reportedly to discuss a possible resolution to the lawsuit, which seeks to block Paramount's $110 billion acquisition of Warner Brothers Discovery. Well, consider this your warning. Do not misbehave at a Jessie J concert. Artist to kick rowdy fans out of a show. It happened during the UK's Party in the Paddock Festival earlier this month when a fight broke out in the crowd. Online videos appear to show Jessie trying to get the brawlers to stop, saying, "This is just alcohol and ego. Calm down." They didn't, and she asked for them to be removed. And actor Michael Wright, best known for the 5 heartbeats in the TV series V, is dead at the age of 70. That's entertainment. I'm Daria Albignon.
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5: Canadian Prime Minister Mark Carney says retaliatory tariffs on the U.S. will begin on September 8th. He announced the move in a Saturday morning news conference in response to the Trump administration's new 50% tariffs on Canadian goods.
15: Canada will match Washington's new tariffs dollar for dollar.
5: Carney said he'll release more details in the coming days, adding that his government takes the step reluctantly. The new U.S. tariffs impact about $20 billion worth of Canadian imports. U.S. is preparing to impose a new round of sanctions against Iran. Treasury Secretary Scott Bessent says he'll hold a news conference today to lay out the economic pressures the administration plans to impose on Iran and its key allies. The White House described the measures as the toughest sanctions in history. Firefighters in Nevada are continuing to battle a fast-moving Hawk Fire, which has charred more than 15,000 acres northwest of Reno in the Somerset area. Teresa Lenchen, who lives in the area, says she's ready to evacuate if necessary.
0: Oh my gosh, I'm still scared to death. It's like you don't know if the winds are going to shift and it's going to get worse, you know, so you're just kind of, I got all my stuff in my car.
5: About 90,000 people in Sierra and Washoe counties are being urged to flee their homes, with about 42,000 of them under mandatory evacuation orders. And the power's still out for more than 10,000 customers in northwest Indiana. Jennifer Kuiper with more.
2: Seven people died in an August 11th storm that tore through northwest Indiana. Nearly 2 weeks later, without power, homes and businesses are running on generators, and the sewage pumps failed in unincorporated Lake County, Indiana, where this woman lives.
6: Yeah, and it's sewage. I noticed that in my bathroom, it has a real bad smell.
5: I'm Michael Kastner. The father of a sailor on board the long-deployed USS Abraham Lincoln has been detained by immigration officials. His family says Lin-Manuel Aviles, originally from Nicaragua, was detained Saturday in Key West, Florida. Family members say he's been in the U.S. for around 20 years, and they have no knowledge of an arrest history or criminal allegations against him. The Department of Homeland Security says that he entered illegally at an unknown date and location. A 2028 presidential bid could be in the future for Senator Chris Van Hollen. Appearing on NBC's Meet the Press, the Maryland Democrat said that he's kicking the tires on a potential run for the highest office.
16: I think there's a great deal of churning within the Democratic Party, and I support that. As I said, I think we need this healthy debate because I don't think Democrats have put forward a clear alternative to the Trump administration.
5: Van Hollen added that he doesn't think the Democratic Party's answered the call about how they'll make sure the economy works for working people. The senator was also asked if Democratic Socialists should have a place in the Democratic Party. Van Hollen said they do as part of the debate. Come with me. The trial of the man accused of orchestrating Tupac Shakur's 1996 murder continues today in Las Vegas. Dwayne Keefe D. Davis is accused of planning the drive-by shooting that left the rapper fatally wounded 30 years ago. Police in New York City are investigating another sewer incident following a viral video on social media. Lizzie Radabali has the details.
7: Footage posted on Friday shows three people in overalls and headlamps emerging from a manhole at 32nd Street and 7th Avenue. The person who posted the clip tells NBC News they took the video last Tuesday on August 18th around 4 a.m. A spokesperson for the NYPD said they are looking into the incident. However, no arrests have been made.
5: I'm Michael Kass.
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8: A mix of late summer heat and thunderstorms will shape the weather across much of the country today. Storms are expected to pop up from the plains into parts of the Midwest and Great Lakes, with a few bringing heavy rain, gusty winds, and localized flooding through the afternoon. Temperatures will stay plenty warm across most areas. Expect 70s across the Pacific Northwest and parts of the Northern Tier, with 80s across much of the Midwest. Widespread 90s continues across the South, while portions of Texas and the desert Southwest once again climb into the 100s. Hot and dry weather also keeps wildfire concerns elevated across the interior West, with smoke from active fires potentially creating hazy skies and reduced air quality downwind. Hawaii stays warm and breezy in the low to mid 80s with passing showers, while Alaska remains cooler with highs mainly in the 50s and 60s and scattered rain. That's your national forecast. I'm Chris Powers.
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9: Injuries continue to mount as NFL training camps continue. The Browns have lost pass rusher Alex Wright for the season with an Achilles injury. Also lost for the year, Charger center Tyler Biadasz with a torn ACL. Both were placed on season-ending injury reserve yesterday. Meanwhile, Seahawks second-round pick safety Bud Clark suffered a broken ankle last night in Seattle's preseason loss to the Titans. The NFL is headed to the final week of preseason play. The games will begin Thursday. Baseball action yesterday, the Yankees stay hot, beating Toronto 8-3. Their sixth win in seven games. Starter Carlos Rodon lasted only four innings, but says his teammates picked him up.
11: I thought the boys swung the bat really well. And bullpen, you know, pitched the majority of the game and threw the ball well. And we came out with a win, so that's what's important.
9: Tampa Bay also won, beating Baltimore 3-1, so the wild card leading Yankees remain three back of the Rays in the AL East. And Wyndham Clark held off Patrick Cantlay and Rory McIlroy to win golf's BMW Championship. I'm Matt McCoy.
17: The FDA has upgraded a frozen blueberry recall to its most serious classification. The recalled product, sold at Publix supermarkets, was initially pulled from shelves in early July. Customers are being urged not to eat the blueberries and to either throw them away or get a refund. A class one recall means there is a reasonable probability that consuming the product could cause serious health consequences or death. In Texas, UTSA had to delay the start of classes recently due to a cybersecurity breach. Experts say we should not be surprised that the bad guys are targeting schools now.
19: Cybercrime goes toward where there's money to steal. University systems are a wealth of money.
17: Former FBI agent Eric Voykun says this is proof that the bad guys are getting better.
19: Now we have AI automatic cyber attacks and things are accelerating at a almost terrifying pace. It should be a wake-up call to everybody who is storing personally identifiable information and financial information.
17: And the removal of temporary protected status for Haitians has led to the closure of two healthcare agencies in South Florida. Home Care Association of Florida Director Denise Bellevue warns the staffing shortages may affect the quality of patient care, especially in underserved areas.
20: I think about all the individuals they were serving in their homes that now may not be able to manage in their homes and will have to go to a higher level of care, you know, perhaps a nursing home.
17: The two agencies closed their doors after losing more than 80 TPS holders.
20: 85 of their 86 caregivers were all caught up in the Haitian TPS termination. Then they felt like we don't have a way to take care of the patient, and they closed.
17: And Walmart has raised its outlook for the year after posting quarterly sales that beat Wall Street estimates. This after a strong quarter of e-commerce growth and tariff refunds. The retail giant said revenue rose 5.9% in its fiscal second quarter, with e-commerce sales jumping 23% globally. I'm Monica Nelson with your consumer and business news.
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25: Just before midnight on Saturday, February 19th, 2005, Danielle Imbeau and her friend Richard Petrone left a crowded Philadelphia bar. The two 30-somethings planned to walk to Richard's truck and drive home, but they never made it.
27: It does not make sense. It's like they literally vanished.
25: The two were never seen again.
28: Not just them, but a truck disappeared into the ether.
25: Was it an accident, or were they murdered?
29: No one had a motive to kill them.
25: Those same questions frustrated law enforcement. The FBI called it murder for hire.
27: Who killed these two individuals, and how did they get rid of them?
30: Both of them weren't the target. One of them was the target. The other one was wrong place, wrong time.
25: But which victim was the intended target and why?
29: It was definitely murder for hire for Danielle, not for Richard.
27: You're right, it could be. But it also could be something your son did too.
29: No one was looking to kill Richard. No one.
27: He's your son. And in your eyes, he's innocent. But in my eyes, he's just some guy my sister was with.
25: Fingers were pointed. Allegations were made, and lines were drawn.
27: that drove the wedge between the families.
25: What happened to Danielle and Richard?
3: I think that whatever happened to my dad and Danielle was planned and orchestrated and thought out.
25: I'm Andrea Gunning. In this series, I dig into my own investigation to find answers for the
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4: A 2028 presidential bid could be in the future for Senator Chris Van Hollen.
16: I think there's a great deal of churning within the Democratic Party, and I support that. As I said, I think we need this healthy debate because I don't think Democrats have put forward a clear alternative to the Trump administration.
4: Appearing on NBC's Meet the Press, the Maryland Democrat says he's kicking the tires on a potential run for the highest office. NAACP President Derek Johnson is criticizing the Navy after reports it thought about renaming an aircraft carrier honoring Black World War II hero Doris Miller, potentially for President Trump. Miller earned the Navy Cross for helping wounded sailors and firing an anti-aircraft gun during Pearl Harbor, despite having no formal training. He was killed in action in 1943. Outgoing White House Press Secretary Caroline Leavitt already has a new job. She confirmed she'll be working at President Trump's MAGA Inc. Super PAC when she steps down from her post at the end of the month. That's politics. I'm Tammy Trujillo.
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18: Two recalls to tell you about. The FDA says bottles of Clear Eyes Maximum Itchy Eye Relief are being voluntarily recalled over possible contamination. It involves 0.5 fluid ounce bottles distributed nationally by MedTech Products. And a frozen blueberry recall is now at the most severe risk level. The FDA initiated the recall for the products sold at Publix supermarkets back in early July. Publix reminds customers not to consume the blueberries and instead discard or return to the store for a full refund. And the FDA has authorized a first-of-its-kind robotic device designed to draw blood from patients without manual human intervention.
21: The machine uses infrared light and Doppler ultrasound to locate veins. Health officials say the robot achieved success rates matching human phlebotomists and will help combat critical laboratory staffing shortages. I'm Matt Mattinson.
18: Health update. I'm Sarah Lee Kessler.
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29: A big night for two of the WNBA's biggest stars as Caitlin Clark scored 37 points, sinking a career-high 8 threes to lead the Indiana Fever past the Chicago Sky on Sunday, 113-90. And fellow former number one pick Paige Beckers put up 32 points to lead the Dallas Wings past the Seattle Storm, 92-70. 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
4: TikTok and its parent company ByteDance have reached a settlement with the Justice Department over children's privacy. The $400 million settlement is the largest of its kind so far for a case of this type. The Justice Department alleged the app didn't do enough to keep children from joining TikTok and unlawfully collected their personal data. Over a dozen public interest and consumer advocacy groups are asking the FTC to investigate AI developers for destroying books used to train their language models. The Demand Progress Education Fund and other groups say AI companies are buying books in bulk and destroying the physical copies. They say in some cases the destroyed books are among the last surviving copies of original works. The Oura Ring has been hit with a class action lawsuit. It alleges the ring doesn't actually track user sleep as advertised. The complaint states Oura can't measure brain electrical activity, eye movements, muscle tone, or other signals, and instead is doing guesswork based on improper inputs and taking advantage of people with sleep issues. The suit was filed in the Northern District of California. That's tech. I'm Tammy Trujillo.
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0: Bonnaroo is taking a break.
2: Bonnaroo Music Festival organizers say the event will be, quote, taking a much-needed year off in 2027. It comes after severe storms in mid-June hit its grounds for the second straight year. Severe weather disrupted the final day, forcing the festival to cancel the event. An event that is no stranger to cancellations is Burning Man, which is now underway in the Black Rock Desert, 100 miles northeast of Reno, Nevada. I'm Jennifer Kuiper.
5: Representatives for Paramount Skydance will meet today with California Attorney General Rob Bonta. It's reportedly to discuss a possible resolution to the lawsuit, which seeks to block Paramount's $110 billion acquisition of Warner Brothers Discovery. Well, consider this your warning. Do not misbehave at a Jessie J concert. Artist to kick rowdy fans out of a show. It happened during the UK's Party in the Paddock Festival earlier this month when a fight broke out in the crowd. Online videos appear to show Jesse trying to get the brawlers to stop, saying, "This is just alcohol and ego. Calm down." They didn't, and she asked for them to be removed. And actor Michael Wright, best known for the five heartbeats in the TV series V, is dead at the age of 70. That's entertainment. I'm Daria Albinger.
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7: Canadian Prime Minister Mark Carney says retaliatory tariffs on the U.S. will begin on September 8th. He announced the move in a Saturday morning news conference in response to the Trump administration's new 50% tariffs on Canadian goods.
8: Canada will match Washington's new tariffs dollar for dollar.
7: Carney said he'll release more details in the coming days, adding that his government takes the step reluctantly. The new U.S. tariffs impact about $20 billion worth of Canadian imports. The U.S. is preparing to impose a new round of sanctions against Iran. Treasury Secretary Scott Bessent says he'll hold a news conference today to lay out the economic pressures the administration plans to impose on Iran and its key allies. The White House described the measures as the toughest sanctions in history. Firefighters in Nevada are continuing to battle a fast-moving Hawk Fire, which has charred more than 15,000 acres northwest of Reno in the Somerset area. Teresa Lenchen, who lives in the area, says she's ready to evacuate if necessary.
11: Oh my gosh, I'm still scared to death. It's like you don't know if the winds are going to shift and it's going to get worse, you know, so you're just kind of, I got all my stuff in my car.
7: About 90,000 people in Sierra and Washoe counties are being urged to flee their homes, with about 42,000 of them under mandatory evacuation orders. And the power's still out for more than 10,000 customers in northwest Indiana. Jennifer Kuiper with more.
2: Seven people died in an August 11th storm that tore through northwest Indiana. Nearly 2 weeks later, without power, homes and businesses are running on generators, and the sewage pumps failed in unincorporated Lake County, Indiana, where this woman lives.
14: Yeah, and it's sewage. I noticed that in my bathroom, it has a real bad smell.
7: I'm Michael Kastner. The father of a sailor on board the long-deployed USS Abraham Lincoln has been detained by immigration officials. His family says Lin-Manuel Aviles, originally from Nicaragua, was detained Saturday in Key West, Florida. Family members say he's been in the U.S. for around 20 years. And they have no knowledge of an arrest history or criminal allegations against him. The Department of Homeland Security says that he entered illegally at an unknown date and location. A 2028 presidential bid could be in the future for Senator Chris Van Hollen. Appearing on NBC's Meet the Press, the Maryland Democrat said that he's kicking the tires on a potential run for the highest office.
16: I think there's a great deal of churning within the Democratic Party, and I support that. As I said, I think we need this healthy debate because I don't think Democrats have put forward a clear alternative to the Trump administration.
7: Van Hollen added that he doesn't think the Democratic Party has answered the call about how they'll make sure the economy works for working people. The senator was also asked if Democratic Socialists should have a place in the Democratic Party. Van Hollen said they do as part of the debate.
6: Come with me.
7: The trial of the man accused of orchestrating Tupac Shakur's 1996 murder continues today in Las Vegas. Dwayne Keefe D. Davis is accused of planning the drive-by shooting that left the rapper fatally wounded 30 years ago. Police in New York City are investigating another sewer incident following a viral video on social media. Lizzie Radabali has the details.
25: Footage posted on Friday shows three people in overalls and headlamps emerging from a manhole at 32nd Street and 7th Avenue. The person who posted the clip tells NBC News they took the video last

0: Downwind, Hawaii stays warm and breezy in the low to mid 80s with passing showers, while Alaska remains cooler with highs mainly in the 50s and 60s and scattered rain. That's your national forecast. I'm Chris Powers.
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2: Injuries continue to mount as NFL training camps continue. The Browns have lost pass rusher Alex Wright for the season with an Achilles injury. Also lost for the year, Chargers center Tyler Biadasz with a torn ACL. Both were placed on season-ending injury reserve yesterday. Meanwhile, Seahawks second-round pick safety Bud Clark suffered a broken ankle last night in Seattle's preseason loss to the Titans. The NFL is headed to the final week of preseason play. The games will begin Thursday. Baseball action yesterday, the Yankees stay hot, beating Toronto 8-3. Their sixth win in seven games. Starter Carlos Rodon lasted only four innings, but says his teammates picked him up.
3: I thought the boys swung the bat really well. And bullpen, you know, pitched the majority of the game and threw the ball well. And we came out with a win, so that's what's important.
2: Tampa Bay also won, beating Baltimore 3-1, so the wild card leading Yankees remain three back of the Rays in the AL East. And Wyndham Clark held off Patrick Cantlay and Rory McIlroy to win golf's BMW Championship. I'm Matt McCoy.
4: The FDA has upgraded a frozen blueberry recall to its most serious classification. The recalled product, sold at Publix supermarkets, was initially pulled from shelves in early July. Customers are being urged not to eat the blueberries and to either throw them away or get a refund. A class one recall means there is a reasonable probability that consuming the product could cause serious health consequences or death. In Texas, UTSA had to delay the start of classes recently due to a cybersecurity breach. Experts say we should not be surprised that the bad guys are targeting schools now.
5: Cybercrime goes toward where there's money to steal. University systems are a wealth of money.
4: Former FBI agent Eric Voykun says this is proof that the bad guys are getting better.
5: Now we have AI automatic cyber attacks and things are accelerating at a almost terrifying pace. It should be a wake-up call to everybody who is storing personally identifiable information and financial information.
4: And the removal of temporary protected status for Haitians has led to the closure of two healthcare agencies in South Florida. Home Care Association of Florida Director Denise Bellevue warns the staffing shortages may affect the quality of patient care, especially in underserved areas.
6: I think about all the individuals they were serving in their homes that now may not be able to manage in their homes and will have to go to a higher level of care, you know, perhaps a nursing home.
4: The two agencies closed their doors after losing more than 80 TPS holders.
6: 85 of their 86 caregivers were all caught up in the Haitian TPS termination. Then they felt like we don't have a way to take care of the patient, and they closed.
4: And Walmart has raised its outlook for the year after posting quarterly sales that beat Wall Street estimates. This after strong quarter of e-commerce growth and tariff refunds. The retail giant said revenue rose 5.9% in its fiscal second quarter, with e-commerce sales jumping 23% globally. I'm Monica Nelson with your consumer and business news.
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9: A 2028 presidential bid could be in the future for Senator Chris Van Hollen.
10: I think there's a great deal of churning within the Democratic Party, and I support that. As I said, I think we need this healthy debate because I don't think Democrats have put forward a clear alternative to the Trump the Trump administration.
9: Appearing on NBC's Meet the Press, the Maryland Democrat says he's kicking the tires.

0: is on a potential run for the highest office. NAACP President Derek Johnson is criticizing the Navy after reports it thought about renaming an aircraft carrier honoring Black World War II hero Doris Miller, potentially for President Trump. Miller earned the Navy Cross for helping wounded sailors and firing an anti-aircraft gun during Pearl Harbor, despite having no formal training. He was killed in action in 1943. Outgoing White House Press Secretary Caroline Leavitt already has a new job. She confirmed she'll be working at President Trump's MAGA Inc. Super PAC when she steps down from her post at the end of the month. That's politics. I'm Tammy Trujillo.
1: Here's what's happening.
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6: Two recalls to tell you about. The FDA says bottles of Clear Eyes Maximum Itchy Eye Relief are being voluntarily recalled over possible contamination. It involves 0.5 fluid ounce bottles distributed nationally by MedTech Products. And a frozen blueberry recall is now at the most severe risk level. The FDA initiated the recall for the products sold at Publix supermarkets back in early July. Publix reminds customers not to consume the blueberries and instead discard or return to the store for a full refund. And the FDA has authorized a first-of-its-kind robotic device designed to draw blood from patients without manual human intervention.
7: The machine uses infrared light and Doppler ultrasound to locate veins. Health officials say the robot achieved success rates matching human phlebotomists and will help combat critical laboratory staffing shortages. I'm Matt Mattinson.
6: Health update. I'm Sarah Lee Kessler.
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8: 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And fellow former number one pick Paige Beckers put up 32 points to lead the Dallas Wings past the Seattle Storm, 92-70. 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
0: TikTok and its parent company ByteDance have reached a settlement with the Justice Department over children's privacy. The $400 million settlement is the largest of its kind so far for a case of this type. The Justice Department alleged the app didn't do enough to keep children from joining TikTok and unlawfully collected their personal data. Over a dozen public interest and consumer advocacy groups are asking the FTC to investigate AI developers for destroying books used to train their language models. The Demand Progress Education Fund and other groups say AI companies are buying books in bulk and destroying the physical copies. They say in some cases the destroyed books are among the last surviving copies of original works. The Oura Ring has been hit with a class action lawsuit. It alleges the ring doesn't actually track user sleep as advertised. The complaint states Oura can't measure brain electrical activity, eye movements, muscle tone, or other signals, and instead is doing guesswork based on improper inputs and taking advantage of people with sleep issues. The suit was filed in the Northern District of California. That's tech. I'm Tammy Trujillo.
1: 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The latest in entertainment.
15: Bonnaroo is taking a break.
16: Bonnaroo Music Festival organizers say the event will be, quote, taking a much-needed year off in 2027. It comes after severe storms in mid-June hit its grounds for the second straight year. Severe weather disrupted the final day, forcing the festival to cancel the event. An event that is no stranger to cancellations is Burning Man, which is now underway in the Black Rock Desert, 100 miles northeast of Reno, Nevada. I'm Jennifer Kuiper.
4: Representatives for Paramount Skydance will meet today with California Attorney General Rob Bonta. It's reportedly to discuss a possible resolution to the lawsuit, which seeks to block Paramount's $110 billion acquisition of Warner Brothers Discovery. Well, consider this your warning. Do not misbehave at a Jesse J concert. Artist to kick rowdy fans out of a show. It happened during the UK's Party in the Paddock Festival earlier this month when a fight broke out in the crowd. Online videos appear to show Jesse trying to get the brawlers to stop, saying, "This is just alcohol and ego. Calm down." They didn't, and she asked for them to be removed. And actor Michael Wright, best known for the five heartbeats in the TV series V, is dead at the age of 70. That's entertainment. I'm Daria Albignon.
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20: Canadian Prime Minister Mark Carney says retaliatory tariffs on the U.S. will begin on September 8th. He announced the move in a Saturday morning news conference in response to the Trump administration's new 50% tariffs on Canadian goods.
21: Canada will match Washington's new tariffs dollar for dollar.
20: Carney said he'll release more details in the coming days, adding that his government takes the step reluctantly. The new U.S. tariffs impact about $20 billion worth of Canadian imports. U.S. is preparing to impose a new round of sanctions against Iran. Treasury Secretary Scott Bessent says he'll hold a news conference today to lay out the economic pressures the administration plans to impose on Iran and its key allies. The White House described the measures as the toughest sanctions in history. Firefighters in Nevada are continuing to battle a fast-moving Hawk Fire, which has charred more than 15,000 acres northwest of Reno in the Somerset area. Teresa Lenchen, who lives in the area, says she's ready to evacuate if necessary.
22: Oh my gosh, I'm still scared to death. It's like, you don't know if the winds are going to shift and it's going to get worse, you know, so you're just kind of, I got all my stuff in my car.
20: About 90,000 people in Sierra and Washoe counties are being urged to flee their homes, with about 42,000 of them under mandatory evacuation orders. And the power's still out for more than 10,000 customers in northwest Indiana. Jennifer Kuiper with more.
16: Seven people died in an August 11th storm that tore through northwest Indiana. Nearly 2 weeks later, without power, homes and businesses are running on generators. And the sewage pumps failed in unincorporated Lake County, Indiana, where this woman lives.
23: Yeah, and it's sewage. I noticed that in my bathroom, it has a real bad smell.
20: I'm Michael Kastner. The percentage of Americans who admit to smoking marijuana is at an all-time high. More from Rory O'Neill.
24: 17% of Americans admit to smoking marijuana, a number that's more than doubled since 2013. Another 15% say they consume marijuana edibles. The Gallup survey finds pot smokers tend to be less educated, less religious, and make less money. The survey also found 11% of Americans say they smoke cigarettes, a number that was once as high as 45%. I'm Rory O'Neill.
20: The Louisiana National Guard is winding down operations in New Orleans. Mayor Helena Moreno's office said Friday that the Guard will officially leave the city at the end of August, a week from today. Moreno thanked the men and women of the Guard for their 8-month deployment. She said the relationship with the National Guard will continue since they've always helped provide security during major events in New Orleans, such as Mardi Gras. A class action lawsuit filed in the Northern District of California alleges that the Aura Ring fitness tracker doesn't actually track users' sleep as advertised, Rob Martier reports.
2: The complaint, filed August 20th, states that Aura cannot measure brain electrical activity, eye movements, muscle tone, or other signals. The suit alleges Aura's AI models are doing guesswork based on improper inputs and are taking advantage of desperate consumers who struggle with sleep. The suit claims that Aura engaged in fraudulent advertising, unjust enrichment, breach of express and implied warranties, and violations of California's unfair competition law.
20: As a landmark trial continues today against Meta in federal court in California, TikTok is now agreeing to pay $400 million to settle a U.S. government lawsuit. The suit alleged the company violated the Children's Online Privacy Protection Act. I'm Michael Kastner.
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3: A mix of late summer heat and thunderstorms will shape the weather across much of the country today. Storms are expected to pop up from the plains into parts of the Midwest and Great Lakes, with a few bringing heavy rain, gusty winds, and localized flooding through the afternoon. Temperatures will stay plenty warm across most areas. Expect 70s across the Pacific Northwest and parts of the Northern Tier, with 80s across much of the Midwest. Widespread 90s continues across the South, while portions of Texas and the desert Southwest once again climb into the 100s. Hot and dry weather also keeps wildfire concerns elevated across the interior West, with smoke from active fires potentially creating hazy skies and reduced air quality downwind. Hawaii stays warm and breezy in the low to mid 80s with passing showers, while Alaska remains cooler with highs mainly in the 50s and 60s and scattered rain. That's your national forecast. I'm Chris Powers.
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5: Injuries continue to mount as NFL training camps continue. The Browns have lost pass rusher Alex Wright for the season with an Achilles injury. Also lost for the year Charger center Tyler Biadasz with a torn ACL. Both were placed on season-ending injury reserve yesterday. Meanwhile, Seahawks second-round pick safety Bud Clark suffered a broken ankle last night in Seattle's preseason loss to the Titans. The NFL is headed to the final week of preseason play. The games will begin Thursday. Baseball action yesterday. The Yankees stay hot, beating Toronto 8-3. Their 6-win in 7 games. Starter Carlos Rodon lasted only 4 innings, but says his teammates picked him up.
6: I thought the boys swung the bat really well. And bullpen, you know, pitched the majority of the game and threw the ball well. And we came out with a win, so that's what's important.
5: Tampa Bay also won, beating Baltimore 3-1, so the wild card leading Yankees remain 3 back of the Rays in the AL East. And Wyndham Clark held off Patrick Cantlay and Rory McIlroy to win golf's BMW Championship. I'm Matt McCoy.
4: The FDA has upgraded a frozen blueberry recall to its most serious classification. The recalled product, sold at Publix supermarkets, was initially pulled from shelves in early July. Customers are being urged not to eat the blueberries and to either throw them away or get a refund. A class one recall means there is a reasonable probability that consuming the product could cause serious health consequences or death. In Texas, UTSA had to delay the start of classes recently due to a cybersecurity breach. Experts say we should not be surprised that the bad guys are targeting schools now.
7: Cybercrime goes toward where there's money to steal. University systems are a wealth of money.
4: Former FBI agent Eric Voykun says this is proof that the bad guys are getting better.
7: Now we have AI automatic cyber attacks, and things are accelerating at a almost terrifying pace. It should be a wake-up call to everybody who is storing personally identifiable information and financial information.
4: And the removal of temporary protected status for Haitians has led to the closure of 2 healthcare agencies in South Florida.
8: Home Care Association of Florida Director Denise Bellevue warns the staffing shortages may affect the quality of patient care, especially in underserved areas.
10: I think about all the individuals they were serving in their homes that now may not be able to manage in their homes and will have to go to a higher level of care, you know, perhaps a nursing home.
8: The two agencies closed their doors after losing more than 80 TPS holders.
10: 85 of their 86 caregivers were all caught up in the Haitian TPS termination. Then they felt like we don't have a way to take care of the patient, and they closed.
8: And Walmart has raised its outlook for the year after posting quarterly sales that beat Wall Street estimates. This after a strong quarter of e-commerce growth and tariff refunds. The retail giant said revenue rose 5.9% in its fiscal second quarter, with e-commerce sales jumping 23% globally. I'm Monica Nelson with your consumer and business news.
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12: A 2028 presidential bid could be in the future for Senator Chris Van Hollen.
14: I think there's a great deal of churning within the Democratic Party, and I support that. As I said, I think we need this healthy debate because I don't think Democrats have put forward a clear alternative to the Trump administration.
12: Appearing on NBC's Meet the Press, the Maryland Democrat says he's kicking the tires on a potential run for the highest office. NAACP President Derek Johnson is criticizing the Navy after reports it thought about renaming an aircraft carrier honoring Black World War II hero Doris Miller, potentially for President Trump. Miller earned the Navy Cross for helping wounded sailors and firing an anti-aircraft gun during Pearl Harbor, despite having no formal training. He was killed in action in 1943. Outgoing White House Press Secretary Caroline Leavitt already has a new job. She confirmed she'll be working at President Trump's MAGA Inc. super PAC when she steps down from her post at the end of the month. That's politics. I'm Tammy Trujillo.
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29: Two recalls to tell you about. The FDA says bottles of Clear Eyes Maximum Itchy Eye Relief are being voluntarily recalled over possible contamination. It involves 0.5 fluid ounce bottles distributed nationally by MedTech Products. And a frozen blueberry recall is now at the most severe risk level. The FDA initiated the recall for the products sold at Publix supermarkets back in early July. Publix reminds customers not to consume the blueberries and instead discard or return to the store for a full refund. And the FDA has authorized a first-of-its-kind robotic device designed to draw blood from patients without manual human intervention.
30: The machine uses infrared light and Doppler ultrasound to locate veins. Health officials say the robot achieved success rates matching human phlebotomists and will help combat critical laboratory staffing shortages. I'm Matt Mattinson.
29: Health update. I'm Sarah Lee Kessler.
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31: 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And fellow former number one pick Paige Beckers put up 32 points to lead the Dallas Wings past the Seattle Storm, 92-70. 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
0: TikTok and its parent company ByteDance have reached a settlement with the Justice Department over children's privacy. The $400 million settlement is the largest of its kind so far for a case of this type. The Justice Department alleged the app didn't do enough to keep children from joining TikTok and unlawfully collected their personal data. Over a dozen public interest and consumer advocacy groups are asking the FTC to investigate AI developers for destroying books used to train their language models. The Demand Progress Education Fund and other groups say AI companies are buying books in bulk and destroying the physical copies. They say in some cases the destroyed books are among the last surviving copies of original works. The Oura Ring has been hit with a class action lawsuit. It alleges the ring doesn't actually track user sleep as advertised. The complaint states Oura can't measure brain electrical activity, eye movements, muscle tone, or other signals, and instead is doing guesswork based on improper inputs and taking advantage of people with sleep issues. A suit was filed in the Northern District of California. That's tech. I'm Tammy Trujillo.
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13: Bonnaroo is taking a break.
15: Bonnaroo Music Festival organizers say the event will be, quote, taking a much-needed year off in 2027. It comes after severe storms in mid-June hit its grounds for the second straight year. Severe weather disrupted the final day, forcing the festival to cancel the event. An event that is no stranger to cancellations is Burning Man, which is now underway in the Black Rock Desert, 100 miles northeast of Reno, Nevada. I'm Jennifer Kuiper.
16: Representatives for Paramount Skydance will meet today with California Attorney General Rob Bonta. It's reportedly to discuss a possible resolution to the lawsuit, which seeks to block Paramount's $110 billion acquisition of Warner Brothers Discovery. Well, consider this your warning. Do not misbehave at a Jessie J concert. Artist to kick rowdy fans out of a show. It happened during the UK's Party in the Paddock Festival earlier this month when a fight broke out in the crowd. Online videos appear to show Jessie trying to get the brawlers to stop, saying, "This is just alcohol and ego. Calm down." They didn't, and she asked for them to be removed. And actor Michael Wright, best known for the 5 heartbeats in the TV series V, is dead at the age of 70. That's entertainment. I'm Daria Albany.
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2: Canadian Prime Minister Mark Carney says retaliatory tariffs on the U.S. will begin on September 8th. He announced the move in a Saturday morning news conference in response to the Trump administration's new 50% tariffs on Canadian goods.
3: Canada will match Washington's new tariffs dollar for dollar.
2: Carney said he'll release more details in the coming days, adding that his government takes the step reluctantly. The new U.S. tariffs impact about $20 billion worth of Canadian imports. U.S. is preparing to impose a new round of sanctions against Iran. Treasury Secretary Scott Bessent says he'll hold a news conference today to lay out the economic pressures the administration plans to impose on Iran and its key allies. The White House described the measures as the toughest sanctions in history. Firefighters in Nevada are continuing to battle a fast-moving Hawk Fire, which has charred more than 15,000 acres northwest of Reno in the Somerset area. Teresa Lenchen, who lives in the area, says she's ready to evacuate if necessary.
6: Oh my gosh, I'm still scared to death. It's like, you don't know if the winds are going to shift and it's going to get worse, you know, so you're just kind of, I got all my stuff in my car.
2: About 90,000 people in Sierra and Washoe counties are being urged to flee their homes, with about 42,000 of them under mandatory evacuation orders. And the power's still out for more than 10,000 customers in northwest Indiana. Jennifer Kuiper with more.
15: Seven people died in an August 11th storm that tore through northwest Indiana. Nearly 2 weeks later, without power, homes and businesses are running on generators. And the sewage pumps failed in unincorporated Lake County, Indiana, where this woman lives.
17: Yeah, and it's sewage. I noticed that in my bathroom, it has a real bad smell.
2: I'm Michael Kastner. The percentage of Americans who admit to smoking marijuana is at an all-time high. More from Rory O'Neill.
18: 17% of Americans admit to smoking marijuana, a number that's more than doubled since 2013. Another 15% say they consume marijuana edibles. The Gallup survey finds pot smokers tend to be less educated, less religious, and make less money. The survey also found 11% of Americans say they smoke cigarettes, a number that was once as high as 45%. I'm Rory O'Neill.
2: The Louisiana National Guard is winding down operations in New Orleans. Mayor Helena Moreno's office said Friday that the Guard will officially leave the city at the end of August, a week from today. Moreno thanked the men and women of the Guard for their 8-month deployment. She said the relationship with the National Guard will continue, since they've always helped provide security during major events in New Orleans, such as Mardi Gras. A class action lawsuit filed in the Northern District of California alleges that the Aura Ring fitness tracker doesn't actually track users' sleep as advertised. Rob Martier reports.
19: The complaint, filed August 20th, states that Aura cannot measure brain electrical activity, eye movements, muscle tone, or other signals. The suit alleges Aura's AI models are doing guesswork based on improper inputs and are taking advantage of desperate consumers who struggle with sleep. The suit claims that Aura engaged in fraudulent advertising, unjust enrichment, breach of express and implied warranties, and violations of California's unfair competition law.
2: As a landmark trial continues today against Meta in federal court in California, TikTok is now agreeing to pay $400 million to settle a U.S. government lawsuit. The suit alleged the company violated the Children's Online Privacy Protection Act. I'm Michael Kastner.
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20: A mix of late summer heat and thunderstorms will shape the weather across much of the country today. Storms are expected to pop up from the plains into parts of the Midwest and Great Lakes, with a few bringing heavy rain, gusty winds, and localized flooding through the afternoon. Temperatures will stay plenty warm across most areas. Expect 70s across the Pacific Northwest and parts of the Northern Tier, with 80s across much of the Midwest. Widespread 90s continues across the South, while portions of Texas Texas and the desert southwest once again climb into the 100s. Hot and dry weather also keeps wildfire concerns elevated across the interior west, with smoke from active fires potentially creating hazy skies and reduced air quality downwind. Hawaii stays warm and breezy in the low to mid 80s with passing showers, while Alaska remains cooler with highs mainly in the 50s and 60s and scattered rain. That's your national forecast. I'm Chris Powers.
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4: Injuries continue to mount as NFL training camps continue. The Browns have lost pass rusher Alex Wright for the season with an Achilles injury. Also lost for the year, Chargers center Tyler Biadasz with a torn ACL. Both were placed on season-ending injury reserve yesterday. Meanwhile, Seahawks second-round pick safety Bud Clark suffered a broken ankle last night in Seattle's preseason loss to the Titans. The NFL is headed to the final week of preseason play. The games will begin Thursday. Baseball action yesterday. The Yankees stay hot, beating Toronto 8-3. Their sixth win in seven games. Starter Carlos Rodon lasted only four innings, but says his teammates picked him up.
5: I thought the boys swung the bat really well. And bullpen, you know, pitched the majority of the game and threw the ball well. And we came out with a win, so that's what's important.
4: Tampa Bay also won, beating Baltimore 3-1, so the wild card leading Yankees remain three back of the Rays in the AL East. And Wyndham Clark held off Patrick Cantlay and Rory McIlroy to win golf's BMW Championship. I'm Matt McCoy.
16: The FDA has upgraded a frozen blueberry recall to its most serious classification. The recalled product, sold at Publix supermarkets, was initially pulled from shelves in early July. Customers are being urged not to eat the blueberries and to either throw them away or get a refund. A class one recall means there is a reasonable probability that consuming the product could cause serious health consequences or death. In Texas, UTSA had to delay the start of classes recently due to a cybersecurity breach. Experts say we should not be surprised that the bad guys are targeting schools now.
7: Cybercrime goes toward where there's money to steal. University systems are a wealth of money.
16: Former FBI agent Eric Voykun says this is proof that the bad guys are getting better.
7: Now we have AI automatic cyber attacks and things are accelerating at a almost terrifying pace. It should be a wake-up call to everybody who is storing personally identifiable information and financial information.
16: And the removal of temporary protected status for Haitians has led to the closure of two healthcare agencies in South Florida. Home Care Association of Florida Director Denise Bellevue warns the staffing shortages may affect the quality of patient care, especially in underserved areas.
8: I think about all the individuals they were serving in their homes that now may not be able to manage in their homes and will have to go to a higher level of care, you know, perhaps a nursing home.
16: The two agencies closed their doors after losing more than 80 TPS holders.
8: 85 of their 86 caregivers were all caught up in the Haitian TPS termination. Then they felt like we don't have a way to take care of the patient, and they closed.
16: And Walmart has raised its outlook for the year after posting quarterly sales that beat Wall Street estimates. This after a strong quarter of e-commerce growth and tariff refunds. The retail giant said revenue rose 5.9% in its fiscal second quarter, with e-commerce sales jumping 23% globally. I'm Monica Nelson with your consumer and business news.
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0: A 2028 presidential bid could be in the future for Senator Chris Van Hollen.
23: I think there's a great deal of churning within the Democratic Party, and I support that. As I said, I think we need this healthy debate because I don't think Democrats have put forward a clear alternative to the Trump administration.
0: Appearing on NBC's Meet the Press, the Maryland Democrat says he's kicking the tires on a potential run for the highest office. NAACP President Derek Johnson is criticizing the Navy after reports it thought about renaming an aircraft carrier honoring Black World War II hero Doris Miller, potentially for President Trump. Miller earned the Navy Cross for helping wounded sailors and firing an anti-aircraft gun during Pearl Harbor, despite having no formal training. He was killed in action in 1943. Outgoing White House Press Secretary Caroline Leavitt already has a new job. She confirmed she'll be working at President Trump's MAGA Inc. Super PAC when she steps down from her post at the end of the month. That's politics. I'm Tammy Trujillo.
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28: Two recalls to tell you about. The FDA says bottles of Clear Eyes Maximum Itchy Eye Relief are being voluntarily recalled over possible contamination. It involves 0.5 fluid ounce bottles distributed nationally by MedTech Products. And a frozen blueberry recall is now at the most severe risk level. The FDA initiated the recall for the product sold at Publix supermarkets back in early July. Publix reminds customers not to consume the blueberries and instead discard or return to the store for a full refund. And the FDA has authorized a first-of-its-kind robotic device designed to draw blood from patients without manual human intervention.
29: The machine uses infrared light and Doppler ultrasound to locate veins. Health officials say the robot achieved success rates matching human phlebotomists and will help combat critical laboratory staffing shortages. I'm Matt Mattinson.
28: Health update. I'm Sarah Lee Kessler.
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30: A big night for two of the WNBA's biggest stars as Caitlin Clark scored 37 points, sinking a career-high 8 threes to lead the Indiana Fever past the Chicago Sky on Sunday, 113-90. And fellow former number one pick Paige Beckers put up 32 points to lead the Dallas Wings past the Seattle Storm, 92-70. 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
0: TikTok and its parent company ByteDance have reached a settlement with the Justice Department over children's privacy. The $400 million settlement is the largest of its kind so far for a case of this type. The Justice Department alleged the app didn't do enough to keep children from joining TikTok and unlawfully collected their personal data. Over a dozen public interest and consumer advocacy groups are asking the FTC to investigate AI developers for destroying books used to train their language models. The Demand Progress Education Fund and other groups say AI companies are buying books in bulk and destroying the physical copies. They say in some cases the destroyed books are among the last surviving copies of original works. The Oura Ring has been hit with a class action lawsuit. It alleges the ring doesn't actually track user sleep as advertised. The complaint states Oura can't measure brain electrical activity, eye movements, muscle tone, or other signals, and instead is doing guesswork based on improper inputs and taking advantage of people with sleep issues. The suit was filed in the Northern District of California. That's Tech. I'm Tammy Trujillo.
1: 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The latest in entertainment.
16: Bonnaroo is taking a break.
2: Bonnaroo Music Festival organizers say the event will be, quote, taking a much-needed year off in 2027. It comes after severe storms in mid-June hit its grounds for the second straight year. Severe weather disrupted the final day, forcing the festival to cancel the event. An event that is no stranger to cancellations is Burning Man, which is now underway in the Black Rock Desert, 100 miles northeast of Reno, Nevada. I'm Jennifer Kuiper.
16: Representatives for Paramount Skydance will meet today with California Attorney General Rob Bonta. It's reportedly to discuss a possible resolution to the lawsuit, which seeks to block Paramount's $110 billion acquisition of Warner Brothers Discovery. Well, consider this your warning. Do not misbehave at a Jessie J concert. Artist to kick rowdy fans out of a show. It happened during the UK's Party in the Paddock Festival earlier this month when a fight broke out in the crowd. Online videos appear to show Jessie trying to get the brawlers to stop, saying, "This is just alcohol and ego. Calm down." They didn't, and she asked for them to be removed. And actor Michael Wright, best known for the 5 heartbeats in the TV series V, is dead at the age of 70. That's entertainment. I'm Daria Albinger.
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3: President Trump is taking a swipe at Canada as trade tensions between the two countries intensify. At the White House, Gabe Gutierrez.
5: President Trump posting Canada wants the benefits of being a state without being one. He's now imposing 50% tariffs on a variety of Canadian goods, from refrigerators and paper plates to hockey sticks and liquor.
3: In his post on True Social early yesterday, the president also said that Canada has charged farmers massive amounts of tariffs for many years. The new U.S. tariffs went into effect early Saturday after negotiators from both sides failed to reach an agreement. In a True Social post this morning, Trump said tariffs on imports of cars, trucks, and auto parts from Canada will be increased to 50%. On Saturday morning, Canadian Prime Minister Mark Carney called the whole thing a bad deal and said America has changed.
6: Canadian exports to the United States, lower costs for American families. In contrast, tariffs are taxes. Taxes which are ultimately paid by U.S. consumers.
3: The U.S. is set to impose tough new sanctions on Iran. More from Lisa Carton.
11: Treasury Secretary Scott Bessent says he'll hold a news conference Monday to lay out the economic pressures the administration plans to impose on Iran and its key allies. The White House described the measures as the toughest sanctions in history. President Trump referred to it as an economic D-Day for the Islamic Republic. I'm Lisa Carton.
3: The Lindsay Clancy murder trial in Massachusetts will hear more testimony today. The prosecution is still calling on rebuttal witnesses after the defense rested its case on Friday. Clancy has admitted to strangling her 3 young children in 2023. but has pleaded not guilty while claiming she had postpartum psychosis. I'm Michael Kastner. The percentage of Americans who admit to smoking marijuana is at an all-time high. More from Rory O'Neill.
4: 17% of Americans admit to smoking marijuana, a number that's more than doubled since 2013. Another 15% say they consume marijuana edibles. The Gallup survey finds pot smokers tend to be less educated, less religious, and make less money. The survey also found 11% of Americans say they smoke cigarettes, a number that was once as high as 45%. I'm Rory O'Neill.
3: The Louisiana National Guard is winding down operations in New Orleans. Mayor Helena Moreno's office said Friday that the Guard will officially leave the city at the end of August, a week from today. Moreno thanked the men and women of the Guard for their 8-month deployment. She said the relationship with the National Guard will continue since they've always helped provide security during major events in New Orleans, such as Mardi Gras. A class action lawsuit filed in the Northern District of California alleges that the Aura Ring fitness tracker doesn't actually track users' sleep as advertised, Rob Martier reports.
7: The complaint, filed August 20th, states that Aura cannot measure brain electrical activity, eye movements, muscle tone, or other signals. The suit alleges Aura's AI models are doing guesswork based on improper inputs and are taking advantage of desperate consumers who struggle with sleep. The suit claims that Aura engaged in fraudulent advertising, unjust enrichment, breach of express and implied warranties, and violations of California's unfair competition law.
3: As a landmark trial continues today against Meta in federal court in California, TikTok is now agreeing to pay $400 million to settle a U.S. government lawsuit. The suit alleged the company violated the Children's Online Privacy Protection Act. I'm Michael Kastner.
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8: A mix of late summer heat and thunderstorms will shape the weather across much of the country today. Storms are expected to pop up from the plains into parts of the Midwest and Great Lakes, with a few bringing heavy rain, gusty winds, and localized flooding through the afternoon. Temperatures will stay plenty warm across most areas. Expect 70s across the Pacific Northwest and parts of the Northern Tier, with 80s across much of the Midwest. Widespread 90s continues across the South, while portions of Texas and the desert Southwest once again climb into the 100s. Hot and dry weather also keeps wildfire concerns elevated across the interior West, with smoke from active fires potentially creating hazy skies and reduced air quality downwind. Hawaii stays warm and breezy in the low to mid 80s with passing showers, while Alaska remains cooler with highs mainly in the 50s and 60s and scattered rain. That's your national forecast. I'm Chris Powers.
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10: Injuries continue to mount as NFL training camps continue. The Browns have lost pass rusher Alex Wright for the season with an Achilles injury. Also lost for the year, Chargers center Tyler Biadasz with a torn ACL. Both were placed on season-ending injury reserve yesterday. Meanwhile, Seahawks second-round pick safety Bud Clark suffered a broken ankle last night in Seattle's preseason loss to the Titans. The NFL is headed to the final week of preseason play. The games will begin Thursday. Baseball action yesterday. The Yankees stay hot, beating Toronto 8-3. Their 6-win in 7 games. Starter Carlos Rodon lasted only 4 innings, but says his teammates picked him up.
13: I thought the boys swung the bat really well. And bullpen, you know, pitched the majority of the game and threw the ball well. And we came out with a win, so that's what's important.
10: Tampa Bay also won, beating Baltimore 3-1, so the wild card leading Yankees remain 3 back of the Rays in the AL East. And Wyndham Clark held off Patrick Cantlay and Rory McIlroy to win golf's BMW Championship. I'm Matt McCoy.
16: The FDA has upgraded a frozen blueberry recall to its most serious classification. The recalled product, sold at Publix supermarkets, was initially pulled from shelves in early July. Customers are being urged not to eat the blueberries and to either throw them away or get a refund. A class one recall means there is a reasonable probability that consuming the product could cause serious health consequences or death. In Texas, UTSA had to delay the start of classes recently due to a cybersecurity breach. Experts say we should not be surprised that the bad guys are targeting schools now.
14: Cybercrime goes toward where there's money to steal.
12: University systems are a wealth of money.
14: Former FBI agent Eric Voykun says this is proof that the bad guys are getting better.
12: Now we have AI automatic cyber attacks and things are accelerating at a almost terrifying pace. It should be a wake-up call to everybody who is storing personally identifiable information and financial information.
14: And the removal of temporary protected status for Haitians has led to the closure of two healthcare agencies in South Florida. Home Care Association of Florida Director Denise Bellevue warns the staffing shortages may affect the quality of patient care, especially in underserved areas.
15: I think about all the individuals they were serving in their homes that now may not be able to manage in their homes and will have to go to a higher level of care, you know, perhaps a nursing home.
14: The two agencies closed their doors after losing more than 80 TPS holders.
15: 85 of their 86 caregivers were all caught up in the Haitian TPS termination. Then they felt like we don't have a way to take care of the patient, and they closed.
14: And Walmart has raised its outlook for the year after posting quarterly sales that beat Wall Street estimates. This after a strong quarter of e-commerce growth and tariff refunds. The retail giant said revenue rose 5.9% in its fiscal second quarter, with e-commerce sales jumping 23% globally. I'm Monica Nelson with your consumer and business news.
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18: We're talking about peacocks.
19: 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The peahen is the female. They are not native to the United States, although they thrive in coastal, warmish areas.
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19: 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Again, the peacocks will use it to try to ward off or intimidate trespassers in their territory, but for the most part, the whole thing is to impress the peahens.
18: And they will shake those feathers, and the shaking isn't just like, hey, look how pretty. Mm-hmm. Science has discovered semi-recently those vibrations are in lockstep with the peafowl's head feathers that they used to think were just for show, but mm-hmm. now they realize they vibrate at the same intensity and that they can actually, you know, sort of feel when those tail feathers are vibrating in their direction through their head feathers.
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0: A 2028 presidential bid could be in the future for Senator Chris Van Hollen.
20: I think there's a great deal of churning within the Democratic Party, and I support that. As I said, I think we need this healthy debate because I don't think Democrats have put forward a clear alternative to the Trump administration.
0: Appearing on NBC's Meet the Press, the Maryland Democrat says he's kicking the tires on a potential run for the highest office. NAACP President Derek Johnson is criticizing the Navy after reports it thought about renaming an aircraft carrier honoring Black World War II hero Doris Miller, potentially for President Trump. Miller earned the Navy Cross for helping wounded sailors and firing an anti-aircraft gun during Pearl Harbor, despite having no formal training. He was killed in action in 1943. Outgoing White House Press Secretary Caroline Leavitt already has a new job. She confirmed she'll be working at President Trump's MAGA Inc. Super PAC when she steps down from her post at the end of the month. That's politics. I'm Tammy Trujillo.
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28: Two recalls to tell you about. The FDA says bottles of Clear Eyes Maximum Itchy Eye Relief are being voluntarily recalled over possible contamination. It involves 0.5 fluid ounce bottles distributed nationally by MedTech Products. And a frozen blueberry recall is now at the most severe risk level. The FDA initiated the recall for the products sold at Publix supermarkets back in early July. Publix reminds customers not to consume the blueberries and instead discard or return to the store for a full refund. And the FDA has authorized a first-of-its-kind robotic device designed to draw blood from patients without manual human intervention.
2: The machine uses infrared light and Doppler ultrasound to locate veins. Health officials say the robot achieved success rates matching human phlebotomists and will help combat critical laboratory staffing shortages. I'm Matt Mattinson.
28: Health update. I'm Sarah Lee Kessler.
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4: 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And fellow former number one pick Paige Beckers put up 32 points to lead the Dallas Wings past the Seattle Storm, 92-70. 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
0: TikTok and its parent company ByteDance have reached a settlement with the Justice Department over children's privacy. 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The Justice Department alleged the app didn't do enough to keep children from joining TikTok.

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3: President Trump is taking a swipe at Canada as trade tensions between the two countries intensify. At the White House, Gabe Gutierrez.
4: President Trump boasting Canada wants the benefits of being a state without being one. He's now imposing 50% tariffs on a variety of Canadian goods, from refrigerators and paper plates to hockey sticks and liquor.
3: In his post on True Social early yesterday, the president also said that Canada has charged farmers massive amounts of tariffs for many years. The new U.S. tariffs went into effect early Saturday after negotiators from both sides failed to reach an agreement. In a True Social post this morning, Trump said tariffs on imports of cars, trucks, and auto parts from Canada will be increased to 50%. On Saturday morning, Canadian Prime Minister Mark Carney called the whole thing a bad deal and said America has changed.
5: Canadian exports to the United States lower costs for American families. In contrast, tariffs are taxes. Taxes which are ultimately paid by U.S. consumers.
3: The U.S. is set to impose tough new sanctions on Iran. More from Lisa Carton.
6: Treasury Secretary Scott Bessent says he'll hold a news conference Monday to lay out the economic pressures the administration plans to impose on Iran and its key allies. The White House described the measures as the toughest sanctions in history. President Trump referred to it as an economic D-Day for the Islamic Republic. I'm Lisa Carton.
3: The Lindsay Clancy murder trial in Massachusetts will hear more testimony today. The prosecution is still calling on rebuttal witnesses after the defense rested its case on Friday. Clancy has admitted to strangling her three young children in 2023, but has pleaded not guilty while claiming she had postpartum psychosis. I'm Michael Kastner. The percentage of Americans who admit to smoking marijuana is at an all-time high. More from Rory O'Neill.
7: 17% of Americans admit to smoking marijuana, a number that's more than doubled since 2013. Another 15% say they consume marijuana edibles. The Gallup survey finds pot smokers tend to be less educated, less religious, and make less money. The survey also found 11% of Americans

0: say they smoke cigarettes, a number that was once as high as 45%. I'm Rory O'Neill.
1: The Louisiana National Guard is winding down operations in New Orleans. Mayor Helena Moreno's office said Friday that the Guard will officially leave the city at the end of August, a week from today. Moreno thanked the men and women of the Guard for their 8-month deployment. She said the relationship with the National Guard will continue since they've always helped provide security during major events in New Orleans, such as Mardi Gras. A class action lawsuit filed in the Northern District of California alleges that the Aura Ring fitness tracker doesn't actually track users' sleep as advertised, Rob Martier reports.
2: The complaint, filed August 20th, states that Aura cannot measure brain electrical activity, eye movements, muscle tone, or other signals. The suit alleges Aura's AI models are doing guesswork based on improper inputs and are taking advantage of desperate consumers who struggle with sleep. The suit claims that Aura engaged in fraudulent advertising, unjust enrichment, breach of express and implied warranties, and violations of California's unfair competition law.
1: As a landmark trial continues today against Meta in federal court in California, TikTok is now agreeing to pay $400 million to settle a U.S. government lawsuit. The suit alleged the company violated the Children's Online Privacy Protection Act. I'm Michael Kastner.
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4: A mix of late summer heat and thunderstorms will shape the weather across much of the country today. Storms are expected to pop up from the plains into parts of the Midwest and Great Lakes, with a few bringing heavy rain, gusty winds, and localized flooding through the afternoon. Temperatures will stay plenty warm across most areas. Expect 70s across the Pacific Northwest and parts of the Northern Tier, with 80s across much of the Midwest. Widespread 90s continues across the South, while portions of Texas and the desert Southwest once again climb into the 100s. Hot and dry weather also keeps wildfire concerns elevated across the interior West, with smoke from active fires potentially creating hazy skies and reduced air quality downwind. Hawaii stays warm and breezy in the low to mid 80s, with passing showers, while Alaska remains cooler with highs mainly in the 50s and 60s and scattered rain. That's your national forecast. I'm Chris Powers.
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5: There's NFL news from Cleveland. ESPN is reporting that the Browns are naming Deshaun Watson their week one starting quarterback. He beats out Shedeur Sanders for the job. Meanwhile, injuries continue to make headlines. Raiders running back Ashton Gentry suffered an ankle sprain. He could miss time. The good news, though, the Raiders don't think it's a long-term injury. Browns pass rusher Alex Wright, however, is out for the season. He suffered a torn Achilles, also out for the year. Chargers center Tyler Biadasz with a torn ACL. And rookie safety Bud Clark, the Seahawks second-round pick, suffered a broken ankle in last night's preseason loss to the Titans. Baseball action yesterday included the Yankees' 8-3 win over the Blue Jays. Jazz Chisholm among the Yankee heroes, two hits including a home run.
6: I'm just trying to go out there and work to help my teammates win. I'm just trying to barrel up the ball, just not strike out, put the barrel on the ball, and just keep going.
5: The Yankees have won 6 of 7. They lead the AL wild card race and are 3 back of the Rays. In the American League East, Tampa Bay also won, beating Baltimore. I'm Matt McCoy.
7: The FDA has upgraded a frozen blueberry recall to its most serious classification. The recalled product, sold at Publix supermarkets, was initially pulled from shelves in early July. Customers are being urged not to eat the blueberries and to either throw them away or get a refund. A class one recall means there is a reasonable probability that consuming the product could cause serious health consequences or death. In Texas, UTSA had to delay the start of classes recently due to a cybersecurity breach. Experts say we should not be surprised that the bad guys are targeting schools now.
8: Cybercrime goes toward where there's money to steal. University systems are a wealth of money.
7: Former FBI agent Eric Voykun says this is proof that the bad guys are getting better.
8: Now we have AI automatic cyber attacks, and things are accelerating at a almost terrifying pace. It should be a wake-up call to everybody who is storing personally identifiable information and financial information.
7: And the removal of temporary protected status for Haitians has led to the closure of two healthcare agencies in South Florida. Home Care Association of Florida Director Denise Bellevue warns the staffing shortages may affect the quality of patient care, especially in underserved areas.
9: I think about all the individuals they were serving in their homes that now may not be able to manage in their homes and will have to go to a higher level of care, you know, perhaps a nursing home.
7: The two agencies closed their doors after losing more than 80 TPS holders.
9: 85 of their 86 caregivers were all caught up in the Haitian TPS termination. Then they felt like we don't have a way to take care of the patient, and they closed.
7: And Walmart has raised its outlook for the year after posting quarterly sales that beat Wall Street estimates. This after a strong quarter of e-commerce growth and tariff refunds. The retail giant said revenue rose 5.9% in its fiscal second quarter, with e-commerce sales jumping 23% globally. I'm Monica Nelson with your consumer and business news.
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14: President Trump says tariffs on imports of cars, trucks, and auto parts from Canada will be increased to 50%. He made the announcement in a Truth Social post this morning after the two countries failed to reach a trade agreement over the weekend. Trump said Canada has been ripping off the United States of America for years. On Saturday morning, Canadian Prime Minister Mark Carney gave a speech calling the U.S. terms a bad deal and claimed America has changed. The top Democrat in the House and a top outside advisor to the Trump administration are reportedly looking for common ground.
15: House Minority Leader Hakeem Jeffries recently met with President Trump's son-in-law Jared Kushner in Manhattan to look for possible areas of cooperation. There were no exact details about what was discussed, but sources told the New York Times part of the discussion focused on housing, immigration, and cost of living issues. The meeting, which reportedly happened in recent weeks, comes ahead of a critical midterm election to determine which party will control Congress for the remainder of Trump's term. In New York, I'm Natalie Migliori.
14: That's politics. I'm Matt Mattinson.
3: Here's what's happening.
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20: Two recalls to tell you about. The FDA says bottles of Clear Eyes Maximum Itchy Eye Relief are being voluntarily recalled over possible contamination. It involves 0.5 fluid ounce bottles distributed nationally by MedTech Products. And a frozen blueberry recall is now at the most severe risk level. The FDA initiated the recall for the products sold at Publix supermarkets back in early July. Publix reminds customers not to consume the blueberries and instead discard or return to the store for a full refund. And the FDA has authorized a first-of-its-kind robotic device designed to draw blood from patients without manual human intervention.
14: The machine uses infrared light and Doppler ultrasound to locate veins. Health officials say the robot achieved success rates matching human phlebotomists and will help combat critical laboratory staffing shortages. I'm Matt Mattinson.
20: Health update. I'm Sarah Lee Kessler.
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21: 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And fellow former number one pick Paige Beckers put up 32 points to lead the Dallas Wings past the Seattle Storm, 92-70. 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
13: TikTok and its parent company ByteDance have reached a settlement with the Justice Department over children's privacy. The $400 million settlement is the largest of its kind so far for a case of this type. The Justice Department alleged the app didn't do enough to keep children from joining TikTok and unlawfully collected their personal data. Over a dozen public interest and consumer advocacy groups are asking the FTC to investigate AI developers for destroying books used to train their language models. The Demand Progress Education Fund and other groups say AI companies are buying books in bulk and destroying the physical copies. They say in some cases the destroyed books are among the last surviving copies of original works. The Oura Ring has been hit with a class action lawsuit. It alleges the ring doesn't actually track user sleep as advertised. The complaint states Oura can't measure brain electrical activity, eye movements, muscle tone, or other signals, and instead is doing guesswork based on improper inputs and taking advantage of people with sleep issues. The suit was filed in the Northern District of California. That's tech. I'm Tammy Trujillo.
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18: Bonnaroo is taking a break.
22: Bonnaroo Music Festival organizers say the event will be, quote, taking a much-needed year off in 2027. It comes after severe storms in mid-June hit its grounds for the second straight year. Severe weather disrupted the final day, forcing the festival to cancel the event. An event that is no stranger to cancellations is Burning Man, which is now underway in the Black Rock Desert, 100 miles northeast of Reno, Nevada. I'm Jennifer Kuiper.
23: Representatives for Paramount Skydance will meet today with California Attorney General Rob Bonta. It's reportedly to discuss a possible resolution to the lawsuit, which seeks to block Paramount's $110 billion acquisition of Warner Brothers Discovery. Well, consider this your warning. Do not misbehave at a Jessie J concert. Artist to kick rowdy fans out of a show. It happened during the UK's Party in the Paddock Festival earlier this month when a fight broke out in the crowd. Online videos appear to show Jessie trying to get the brawlers to stop, saying, "This is just alcohol and ego. Calm down." They didn't, and she asked for them to be removed. And actor Michael Wright, best known for the 5 heartbeats in the TV series V, is dead at the age of 70. That's entertainment. I'm Daria Albinger.
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0: President Trump says tariffs on imports of cars, trucks, and auto parts from Canada will be increased to 50%, Michael Kastner reports.
1: He made the announcement in a Truth Social post after the two countries failed to reach a trade agreement over the weekend. Trump said Canada has been ripping off the United States of America for years. He added, their ridiculously high tariffs on our farmers and farm products has made life impossible for these great American patriots. On Saturday morning, Canadian Prime Minister Mark Carney gave a speech calling the U.S. terms a bad deal and claimed America has changed.
2: Canadian exports to the United States lower costs for American families.
0: The White House says Iran is about to be hit with the toughest sanctions in history. NBC's Gabe Gutierrez reports that Iran is responding today on social media,
4: saying it will, quote, show no leniency toward the aggressors. And while the president promises the war will pay off,
6: oil is going to be down at lower than it was even just a little while ago.
4: Iran is also threatening that if other countries cooperate with the U.S., quote, not a single drop of oil will leave the area.
0: Treasury Secretary Scott Bessent says he'll hold a news conference later today to detail the stepped-up economic pressure the administration plans to place on Iran and its key allies. President Trump referred to it as an economic D-Day for the Islamic Republic. Thousands of people are being told to evacuate Reno, Nevada, as a fast-moving wildfire threatens the northern part of the city. Around 42,000 people have been ordered out because of the Hawk Fire, a blaze that's burned 15,000 acres since starting Saturday. Another 45,000 people have been told to get ready to evacuate. The former Illinois sheriff's deputy convicted of fatally shooting Sonia Massey in her home in 2024 has died. Sean Grayson's attorney announced his death yesterday. Grayson was 6 months into his 20-year sentence for second-degree murder. Another defense attorney had said at his sentencing in January that the former deputy was diagnosed with stage 3 colon cancer in 2023. I'm Chris Karagi. As we mark 34 years since Hurricane Andrew, there are two tropical systems churning in the Atlantic. Natalie Rodriguez reports.
25: The National Hurricane Center's Eric Blake says there's Invest 95L near Bermuda and a wave off of Africa.
26: The system near Bermuda is forecast to move away from any portion of the United States. We have many, many days to watch a system off of Africa. It's over a week away, even if it took a direct line. And right now, we don't have any guidance that suggests that.
25: The peak spans from now through mid-October, prime window for roughly 92% of all tropical storm and hurricane activity across the entire Atlantic. Natalie Rodriguez, Miami.
0: The summer surge of COVID-19 cases in the U.S. is underway, Tammy Trujillo reports.
27: The Centers for Disease Control says infections are on the rise in nearly every state, with the biggest uptick in the South and West. Data collected through wastewater shows that cases seem to be lower than this time last year, but have more than doubled since July. I'm Tammy Trujillo.
0: Wild weather turned tragic yesterday in the Sunshine State as two people were hit by lightning and killed in Broward County, Florida. Police say they received a 911 call that the pair had been struck when they arrived on scene. Both victims, a mother and her 2-year-old daughter, were found lying on the sidewalk. They were rushed to the hospital where they passed away. Senator Chris Van Hollen is considering a 2028 White House run. Appearing on NBC's Meet the Press, the Maryland Democrat said that he's kicking the tires on a potential run for the highest office. Van Hollen added that he doesn't think the Democratic Party has answered the call about how they'll make sure the economy works for working people. Nearly 25 years since the September 11th attacks, new genetic genealogy technology has positively identified the remains of a victim from the World Trade Center site. It's the first of its kind discovery that the city says is a breakthrough. The new technology combines DNA testing with family tree research, something that has been recently used to help police solve criminal cases. I'm Chris Karagi.
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28: A mix of late summer heat and thunderstorms will shape the weather across much of the country today. Storms are expected to pop up from the plains into parts of the Midwest and Great Lakes, with a few bringing heavy rain, gusty winds, and localized flooding through the afternoon. Temperatures will stay plenty warm across most areas. Expect 70s across the Pacific Northwest and parts of the Northern Tier, with 80s across much of the Midwest. Widespread 90s continues across the South, while portions of Texas and the desert Southwest once again climb into the 100s. Hot and dry weather also keeps wildfire concerns elevated across the interior West, with smoke from active fires potentially creating hazy skies and reduced air quality downwind. Hawaii stays warm and breezy in the low to mid 80s with passing showers, while Alaska remains cooler with highs mainly in the 50s and 60s and scattered rain. That's your national forecast. I'm Chris Powers.
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5: There's NFL news from Cleveland. ESPN is reporting that the Browns are naming Deshaun Watson their week one starting quarterback. He beats out Shedeur Sanders for the job. Meanwhile, injuries continue to make headlines. Raiders running back Ashton Jeanty suffered an ankle sprain. He could miss time. The good news, though, the Raiders don't think it's a long-term injury. Browns pass rusher Alex Wright, however, is out for the season. He suffered a torn Achilles, also out for the year. Chargers center Tyler Biadasz with a torn ACL. And rookie safety Bud Clark, the Seahawks second-round pick, suffered a broken ankle in last night's preseason loss to the Titans. Baseball action yesterday included the Yankees' 8-3 win over the Blue Jays. Jazz Chisholm among the Yankee heroes, two hits including a home run.
7: I'm just trying to go out there and work to help my teammates win. I just try to barrel up the ball, just not strike out, put the barrel on the ball, and just keep going.
5: The Yankees have won 6 of 7. They lead the AL wild card race and are 3 back of the Rays. In the American League East, Tampa Bay also won, beating Baltimore. I'm Matt McCoy.
8: The FDA has upgraded a frozen blueberry recall to its most serious classification. The recalled product, sold at Publix supermarkets, was initially pulled from shelves in early July. Customers are being urged not to eat the blueberries and to either throw them away or get a refund. A class one recall means there is a reasonable probability that consuming the product could cause serious health consequences or death. In Texas, UTSA had to delay the start of classes recently due to a cybersecurity breach. Experts say we should not be surprised that the bad guys are targeting schools now.
9: Cybercrime goes toward where there's money to steal. University systems are a wealth of money.
8: Former FBI agent Eric Voykun says this is proof that the bad guys are getting better.
9: Now we have AI automatic cyber attacks and things are accelerating at a almost terrifying pace. It should be a wake-up call to everybody who is storing personally identifiable information and financial information.
8: And the removal of temporary protected status for Haitians has led to the closure of 2 healthcare agencies in South Florida. Home Care Association of Florida Director Denise Bellevue warns the staffing shortages may affect the quality of patient care, especially in underserved areas.
11: I think about all the individuals they were serving in their homes that now may not be able to manage in their homes and will have to go to a higher level of care, you know, perhaps a nursing home.
8: The 2 agencies closed their doors after losing more than 80 TPS holders.
11: 85 of their 86 caregivers were all caught up in the Haitian TPS termination. Then they felt like we don't have a way to take care of the patient, and they closed.
8: And Walmart has raised its outlook for the year after posting quarterly sales that beat Wall Street estimates. This after a strong quarter of e-commerce growth and tariff refunds. The retail giant said revenue rose 5.9% in its fiscal second quarter, with e-commerce sales jumping 23% globally. I'm Monica Nelson with your consumer and business news.
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12: President Trump says tariffs on imports of cars, trucks, and auto parts from Canada will be increased to 50%. He made the announcement in a Truth Social post this morning after the two countries failed to reach a trade agreement over the weekend. Trump said Canada has been ripping off the United States of America for years. On Saturday morning, Canadian Prime Minister Mark Carney gave a speech calling the U.S. terms a bad deal and claimed America has changed. The top Democrat in the House and a top outside advisor to the Trump administration are reportedly looking for common ground.
13: House Minority Leader Hakeem Jeffries recently met with President Trump's son-in-law Jared Kushner in Manhattan to look for possible areas of cooperation. There were no exact details about what was discussed, but sources told the New York Times part of the discussion focused on housing, immigration, and cost of living issues. The meeting, which reportedly happened in recent weeks, comes ahead of a critical midterm election to determine which party will control Congress for the remainder of Trump's term. In New York, I'm Natalie Migliori.
12: That's politics. I'm at Matt and Sam.
3: Here's what's happening.
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20: Two recalls to tell you about. The FDA says bottles of Clear Eyes Maximum Itchy Eye Relief are being voluntarily recalled over possible contamination. It involves 0.5 fluid ounce bottles distributed nationally by MedTech Products. And a frozen blueberry recall is now at the most severe risk level. The FDA initiated the recall for the product sold at Publix supermarkets back in early July. Publix reminds customers not to consume the blueberries and instead discard or return to the store for a full refund. And the FDA has authorized a first-of-its-kind robotic device designed to draw blood from patients without manual human intervention.
12: The machine uses infrared light and Doppler ultrasound to locate veins. Health officials say the robot achieved success rates matching human phlebotomists and will help combat critical laboratory staffing shortages. I'm at Matt and Sen.
20: Health update. I'm Sarah Lee Kessler.
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27: TikTok and its parent company ByteDance have reached a settlement with the Justice Department over children's privacy. The $400 million settlement is the largest of its kind so far for a case of this type. The Justice Department alleged the app didn't do enough to keep children from joining TikTok and unlawfully collected their personal data. Over a dozen public interest and consumer advocacy groups are asking the FTC to investigate AI developers for destroying books used to train their language models. The Demand Progress Education Fund and other groups say AI companies are buying books in bulk and destroying the physical copies. They say in some cases the destroyed books are among the last surviving copies of original works. The Oura Ring has been hit with a class action lawsuit. It alleges the ring doesn't actually track user sleep as advertised. The complaint states Oura can't measure brain electrical activity, eye movements, muscle tone, or other signals, and instead is doing guesswork based on improper inputs and taking advantage of people with sleep issues. The suit was filed in the Northern District of California. That's Tech. I'm Tammy Trujillo.
3: 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The latest in entertainment.
1: Bonnaroo is taking a break.
2: Bonnaroo Music Festival organizers say the event will be, quote, taking a much-needed year off in 2027. It comes after severe storms in mid-June hit its grounds for the second straight year. Severe weather disrupted the final day, forcing the festival to cancel the event. An event that is no stranger to cancellations is Burning Man, which is now underway in the Black Rock Desert, 100 miles northeast of Reno, Nevada. I'm Jennifer Kuiper.
4: Representatives for Paramount Skydance will meet today with California Attorney General Rob Bonta. It's reportedly to discuss a possible resolution to the lawsuit, which seeks to block Paramount's $110 billion acquisition of Warner Brothers Discovery. Well, consider this your warning. Do not misbehave at a Jesse J concert. She's the latest artist to kick rowdy fans out of a show. It happened during the UK's Party in the Paddock Festival earlier this month when a fight broke out in the crowd. Online videos appear to show Jesse trying to get the brawlers to stop, saying, "This is just alcohol and ego. Calm down." They didn't, and she asked for them to be removed. And actor Michael Wright, best known for the 5 heartbeats in the TV series V, is dead at the age of 70. That's entertainment. I'm Daria Albiner.
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0: President Trump says tariffs on imports of cars, trucks, and auto parts from Canada will be increased to 50%. Michael Kastner reports.
24: He made the announcement in a Truth Social post after the two countries failed to reach a trade agreement over the weekend. Trump said Canada has been ripping off the United States of America for years. He added their ridiculously high tariffs on our farmers and farm products has made life impossible for these great American patriots. On Saturday morning, Canadian Prime Minister Mark Carney gave a speech calling the U.S. terms a bad deal and claimed America has changed.
25: Canadian exports to the United States lower costs for American families.
0: The White House says Iran is about to be hit with the toughest sanctions in history. NBC's Gabe Gutierrez reports that Iran is responding today on social media,
26: saying it will, quote, show no leniency toward the aggressors. And while the president promises the war will pay off,
29: oil is going to be down at lower than it was even just a little while ago.
26: Iran is also threatening that if other countries cooperate with the U.S., quote, not a single drop of oil will leave the area.
0: Treasury Secretary Scott Bessent says he'll hold a news conference later today to detail the stepped-up economic pressure the administration plans to place on Iran and its key allies. President Trump referred to it as an economic D-Day for the Islamic Republic. Thousands of people are being told to evacuate Reno, Nevada, as a fast-moving wildfire threatens the northern part of the city. Around 42,000 people have been ordered out because of the Hawk Fire, a blaze that's burned 15,000 acres since starting Saturday. Another 45,000 people have been told to get ready to evacuate. The former Illinois sheriff's deputy convicted of fatally shooting Sonia Massey in her home in 2024 has died. Sean Grayson's attorney announced his death yesterday. Grayson was 6 months into his 20-year sentence for second-degree murder. Another defense attorney had said at his sentencing in January that the former deputy was diagnosed with stage 3 colon cancer in 2023. I'm Chris Karaji. As we mark 34 years since Hurricane Andrew, there are 2 tropical systems churning in the Atlantic. Natalie Rodriguez reports.
5: The National Hurricane Center's Eric Blake says there's Invest 95L near Bermuda and a wave off of Africa.
7: The system near Bermuda is forecast to move away from any portion of the United States. We have many, many days to watch a system off of Africa. It's over a week away, even if it took a direct line. And right now, we don't have any guidance that suggests that.
5: The peak spans from now through mid-October, prime window for roughly 92% of all tropical storm and hurricane activity across the entire Atlantic. Natalie Rodriguez, Miami.
0: The summer surge of COVID-19 cases in the U.S. is underway, Tammy Trujillo reports.
27: The Centers for Disease Control says infections are on the rise in nearly every state, with the biggest uptick in the South and West. Data collected through wastewater shows that cases seem to be lower than this time last year, but have more than doubled since July. I'm Tammy Trujillo.
0: Wild weather turned tragic yesterday in the Sunshine State as two people were hit by lightning and killed in Broward County, Florida. Police say they received a 911 call that the pair had been struck when they arrived on scene. Both victims, a mother and her two-year-old daughter, were found lying on the sidewalk. They were rushed to the hospital where they passed away. Senator Chris Van Hollen is considering a 2028 White House run. Appearing on NBC's Meet the Press, the Maryland Democrat said that he's kicking the tires on a potential run for the highest office. Van Hollen added that he doesn't think the Democratic Party has answered the call about how they'll make sure the economy works for working people. Nearly 25 years since the September 11th attacks, new genetic genealogy technology has positively identified the remains of a victim from the World Trade Center site. It's the first of its kind discovery that the city says is a breakthrough. The new technology combines DNA testing with family tree research, something that has been recently used to help police solve criminal cases. I'm Chris Karaji.
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8: A mix of late summer heat and thunderstorms will shape the weather across much of the country today. Storms are expected to pop up from the plains into parts of the Midwest and Great Lakes, with a few bringing heavy rain, gusty winds, and localized flooding through the afternoon. Temperatures will stay plenty warm across most areas. Expect 70s across the Pacific Northwest and parts of the Northern Tier, with 80s across much of the Midwest. Widespread 90s continues across the South, while portions of Texas and the desert Southwest once again climb into the 100s. Hot and dry weather also keeps wildfire concerns elevated across the interior West, with smoke from active fires potentially creating hazy skies and reduced air quality downwind. Hawaii stays warm and breezy in the low to mid 80s with passing showers, while Alaska remains cooler with highs mainly in the 50s and 60s and scattered rain. That's your national forecast. I'm Chris Powers.
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9: There's NFL news from Cleveland. ESPN is reporting that the Browns are naming Deshaun Watson their week one starting quarterback. He beats out Shedeur Sanders for the job. Meanwhile, injuries continue to make headlines. Raiders running back Ashton Jeanty suffered an ankle sprain. He could miss time. The good news, though, the Raiders don't think it's a long-term injury. Browns pass rusher Alex Wright, however, is out for the season. He suffered a torn Achilles, also out for the year. Chargers center Tyler Biadasz with a torn ACL. And rookie safety Bud Clark, the Seahawks second-round pick, suffered a broken ankle in last night's preseason loss to the Titans. Baseball action yesterday included the Yankees' 8-3 win over the Blue Jays. Jazz Chisholm among the Yankee heroes, two hits including a home run.
11: I'm just trying to go out there and work to help my teammates win. I'm just trying to barrel up the ball, just not strike out, put the barrel on the ball, and just keep going.
9: The Yankees have won 6 of 7. They lead the AL wild card race and are 3 back of the Rays. In the American League East, Tampa Bay also won, beating Baltimore. I'm Matt McCoy.
13: The FDA has upgraded a frozen blueberry recall to its most serious classification. The recalled product, sold at Publix supermarkets, was initially pulled from shelves in early July. Customers are being urged not to eat the blueberries and to either throw them away or get a refund. A class one recall means there is a reasonable probability that consuming the product could cause serious health consequences or death. In Texas, UTSA had to delay the start of classes recently due to a cybersecurity breach. Experts say we should not be surprised that the bad guys are targeting schools now.
14: Cybercrime goes toward where there's money to steal.
12: University systems are a wealth of money.
13: Former FBI agent Eric Voykun says this is proof that the bad guys are getting better.
12: Now we have AI automatic cyber attacks and things are accelerating at a almost terrifying pace. It should be a wake-up call to everybody who is storing personally identifiable information and financial information.
13: And the removal of temporary protected status for Haitians has led to the closure of two healthcare agencies in South Florida. Home Care Association of Florida Director Denise Bellevue warns the staffing shortages may affect the quality of patient care, especially in underserved areas.
14: I think about all the individuals they were serving in their homes that now may not be able to manage in their homes and will have to go to a higher level of care, you know, perhaps a nursing home.
13: The two agencies closed their doors after losing more than 80 TPS holders.
14: 85 of their 86 caregivers were all caught up in the Haitian TPS termination. Then they felt like we don't have a way to take care of the patient, and they closed.
13: And Walmart has raised its outlook for the year after posting quarterly sales that beat Wall Street estimates. This after a strong quarter of e-commerce growth and tariff refunds. The retail giant said revenue rose 5.9% in its fiscal second quarter, with e-commerce sales jumping 23% globally. I'm Monica Nelson with your consumer and business news.
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15: In the history of cinema, few films have been as successful as The Godfather. Francis Ford Coppola's gangster epic set a new standard not just for movies about the mafia, but for movies in general. Although, if you talk to the people who made it, The Godfather's prospects for success were far from assured. In fact, before its release, they were pretty bleak.
16: And they said, we're finished, this is over. The movie's not going to work. You gotta get rid of those guys, it's a disaster.
15: Then Leave the Gun, Take the Cannoli. My co-host Mark Seal and I strip back the varnish of movie history and talk to never-before-heard-from sources to get at what really made the process so arduous. Leave the Gun, Take the Cannoli is based on my co-host Mark's best-selling book of the same title. And on this show, we call upon his years of research to help unpack the story behind The Godfather's birth from start to finish. We sift through innumerable accounts, many of them conflicting, and try to get to the truth of what really happened. Leave the Gun, Take the Cannoli features new and archival interviews with Francis Ford Coppola.
17: Yes, that was a real horse's head.
15: Robert Evans.
19: It's called Leave the Godfather's Godfather.
15: James Caan.
20: To me, he wants you to come and test. He said, test what? You got a Porsche you want me to drive around a block?
15: Al Ruddy.
21: Bob said, I got a call from these Italian guys. They from what I see the movie means there'll be a lot of trouble.
15: Talia Shire.
22: Everything was a very arduous chess game.
15: And many others. We still aren't entirely sure what's...
3: 24/7 News. The latest in politics.
28: President Trump says tariffs on imports of cars, trucks, and auto parts from Canada will be increased to 50%. He made the announcement in a Truth Social post this morning after the two countries failed to reach a trade agreement over the weekend. Trump said Canada has been ripping off the United States of America for years. On Saturday morning, Canadian Prime Minister Mark Carney gave a speech calling the U.S. terms a bad deal and claimed America has changed. The top Democrat in the House and a top outside advisor to the Trump administration are reportedly looking for common ground.
30: House Minority Leader Hakeem Jeffries recently met with President Trump's son-in-law Jared Kushner in Manhattan to look for possible areas of cooperation. There were no exact details about what was discussed, but sources told the New York Times part of the discussion focused on housing, immigration, and cost of living issues. The meeting, which reportedly happened in recent weeks, comes ahead of a critical midterm election to determine which party will control Congress for the remainder of Trump's term. In New York, I'm Natalie Migliori.
28: That's politics. I'm at Mattinson.
3: Here's what's happening.
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35: Two recalls to tell you about. The FDA says bottles of Clear Eyes Maximum Itchy Eye Relief are being voluntarily recalled over possible contamination. It involves 0.5 fluid ounce bottles distributed nationally by MedTech Products. And a frozen blueberry recall is now at the most severe risk level. The FDA initiated the recall for the products sold at Publix supermarkets back in early July. Publix reminds customers not to consume the blueberries and instead discard or return to the store for a full refund. And the FDA has authorized a first-of-its-kind robotic device designed to draw blood from patients without manual human intervention.
28: The machine uses infrared light and Doppler ultrasound to locate veins. Health officials say the robot achieved success rates matching human phlebotomists and will help combat critical laboratory staffing shortages. I'm Matt Mattinson.
35: Health update. I'm Sarah Lee Kessler.
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0: 7 of 8 WNBA playoff spots are set after this weekend of action, with the Atlanta Dream, Indiana Fever, New York Liberty, and Washington Mystics joining the Minnesota Lynx, Golden State Valkyries, and Las Vegas Aces. One spot is still up for grabs, with just the Dallas Wings and the Portland Fire in contention to grab it. 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
0: TikTok and its parent company ByteDance have reached a settlement with the Justice Department over children's privacy. The $400 million settlement is the largest of its kind so far for a case of this type. The Justice Department alleged the app didn't do enough to keep children from joining TikTok and unlawfully collected their personal data. Over a dozen public interest and consumer advocacy groups are asking the FTC to investigate AI developers for destroying books used to train their language models. The Demand Progress Education Fund and other groups say AI companies are buying books in bulk and destroying the physical copies. They say in some cases the destroyed books are among the last surviving copies of original works. The Oura Ring has been hit with a class action lawsuit. It alleges the ring doesn't actually track user sleep as advertised. The complaint states Oura can't measure brain electrical activity, eye movements, muscle tone, or other signals, and instead is doing guesswork based on improper inputs and taking advantage of people with sleep issues. The suit was filed in the Northern District of California. That's tech. I'm Tammy Trujillo.
3: 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The latest in entertainment.
1: Bonnaroo is taking a break.
2: Bonnaroo Music Festival organizers say the event will be, quote, taking a much-needed year off in 2027. It comes after severe storms in mid-June hit its grounds for the second straight year. Severe weather disrupted the final day, forcing the festival to cancel the event. An event that is no stranger to cancellations is Burning Man, which is now underway in the Black Rock Desert, 100 miles northeast of Reno, Nevada. I'm Jennifer Kuiper.
4: Representatives for Paramount Skydance will meet today with California Attorney General Rob Bonta. It's reportedly to discuss a possible resolution to the lawsuit, which seeks to block Paramount's $110 billion acquisition of Warner Brothers Discovery. Well, consider this your warning. Do not misbehave at a Jessie J concert. Artist to kick rowdy fans out of a show. It happened during the UK's Party in the Paddock Festival earlier this month when a fight broke out in the crowd. Online videos appear to show Jessie trying to get the brawlers to stop, saying, "This is just alcohol and ego. Calm down." They didn't, and she asked for them to be removed. And actor Michael Wright, best known for the 5 heartbeats in the TV series V, is dead at the age of 70. That's entertainment. I'm Daria Albiga.
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28: President Trump says tariffs on imports of cars, trucks, and auto parts from Canada will be increased to 50%. Michael Kastner reports.
5: He made the announcement in a Truth Social post after the two countries failed to reach a trade agreement over the weekend. Trump said Canada has been ripping off the United States of America for years. He added their ridiculously high tariffs on our farmers and farm products has made life impossible for these great American patriots. On Saturday morning, Canadian Prime Minister Mark Carney gave a speech calling the U.S. terms a bad deal and claimed America has changed.
6: Canadian exports to the United States lower costs for American families.
28: The White House says Iran is about to be hit with the toughest sanctions in history. NBC's Gabe Gutierrez reports that Iran is responding today on social media,
7: saying it will, quote, show no leniency toward the aggressors. And while the president promises the war will pay off,
8: oil is going to be down at lower than it was even just a little while ago.
7: Iran is also threatening that if other countries cooperate with the U.S., quote, not a single drop of oil will leave the area.
28: Treasury Secretary Scott Bessent says he'll hold a news conference later today to detail the stepped-up economic pressure the administration plans to place on Iran and its key allies. President Trump referred to it as an economic D-Day for the Islamic Republic. Thousands of people are being told to evacuate Reno, Nevada, as a fast-moving wildfire threatens the northern part of the city. Around 42,000 people have been ordered out because of the Hawk Fire, a blaze that's burned 15,000 acres since starting Saturday. Another 45,000 people have been told to get ready to evacuate. The former Illinois sheriff's deputy convicted of fatally shooting Sonia Massey in her home in 2024 has died. Sean Grayson's attorney announced his death yesterday. Grayson was 6 months into his 20-year sentence for second-degree murder. Another defense attorney had said at his sentencing in January that the former deputy was diagnosed with stage 3 colon cancer in 2023. I'm Chris Karagi. As we mark 34 years since Hurricane Andrew, there are two tropical systems churning in the Atlantic. Natalie Rodriguez reports.
9: The National Hurricane Center's Eric Blake says there's Invest 95L near Bermuda and a wave off of Africa.
11: The system near Bermuda is forecast to move away from any portion of the United States. We have many, many days to watch a system off of Africa. It's over a week away, even if it took a direct line. And right now, we don't have any guidance that suggests that.
9: The peak spans from now through mid-October, prime window for roughly 92% of all tropical storm and hurricane activity across the entire Atlantic. Natalie Rodriguez, Miami.
28: The summer surge of COVID-19 cases in the U.S. is underway, Tammy Trujillo reports.
0: The Centers for Disease Control says infections are on the rise in nearly every state, with the biggest uptick in the South and West. Data collected through wastewater shows that cases seem to be lower than this time last year, but have more than doubled since July. I'm Tammy Trujillo.
28: Wild weather turned tragic yesterday in the Sunshine State as two people were hit by lightning and killed in Broward County, Florida. Police say they received a 911 call that the pair had been struck when they arrived on scene. Both victims, a mother and her 2-year-old daughter, were found lying on the sidewalk. They were rushed to the hospital where they passed away. Senator Chris Van Hollen is considering a 2028 White House run. Appearing on NBC's Meet the Press, the Maryland Democrat said that he's kicking the tires on a potential run for the highest office. Van Hollen added that he doesn't think the Democratic Party has answered the call about how they'll make sure the economy works for working people. Nearly 25 years since the September 11th attacks, new genetic genealogy technology has positively identified the remains of a victim from the World Trade Center site. It's the first of its kind discovery that the city says is a breakthrough. The new technology combines DNA testing with family tree research, something that has been recently used to help police solve criminal cases. I'm Chris Karagi.
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12: A mix of late summer heat and thunderstorms will shape the weather across much of the country today. Storms are expected to pop up from the plains into parts of the Midwest and Great Lakes, with a few bringing heavy rain, gusty winds, and localized flooding through the afternoon. Temperatures will stay plenty warm across most areas. Expect 70s across the Pacific Northwest and parts of the Northern Tier, with 80s across much of the Midwest. Midwest. Widespread 90s continues across the South, while portions of Texas and the desert Southwest once again climb into the 100s. Hot and dry weather also keeps wildfire concerns elevated across the interior West, with smoke from active fires potentially creating hazy skies and reduced air quality downwind. Hawaii stays warm and breezy in the low to mid 80s with passing showers, while Alaska remains cooler with highs mainly in the 50s and 60s and scattered rain. That's your national forecast. I'm Chris Powers.
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13: There's NFL news from Cleveland. ESPN is reporting that the Browns are naming Deshaun Watson their week one starting quarterback. He beats out Shedeur Sanders for the job. Meanwhile, injuries continue to make headlines. Raiders running back Ashton Gentry suffered an ankle sprain. He could miss time. The good news, though, the Raiders don't think it's a long-term injury. Browns pass rusher Alex Wright, however, is out for the season. He suffered a torn Achilles, also out for the year. Chargers center Tyler Biadasz with a torn ACL. And rookie safety Bud Clark, the Seahawks second-round pick, suffered a broken ankle in last night's preseason loss to the Titans. Baseball action yesterday included the Yankees' 8-3 win over the Blue Jays. Jazz Chisholm among the Yankee heroes, two hits including a home run.
14: I'm just trying to go out there and work to help my teammates win. I'm just trying to barrel up the ball, just not strike out, put the barrel on the ball, and just keep going.
13: The Yankees have won 6 of 7. They lead the AL wild card race.

0: to everybody who is storing personally identifiable information and financial information.
1: And the removal of temporary protected status for Haitians has led to the closure of two healthcare agencies in South Florida. Home Care Association of Florida Director Denise Bellevue warns the staffing shortages may affect the quality of patient care, especially in underserved areas.
2: I think about all the individuals they were serving in their homes that now may not be able to manage in their homes and will have to go to a higher level of care, you know, perhaps a nursing home.
1: The two agencies closed their doors after losing more than 80 TPS holders.
2: 85 of their 86 caregivers were all caught up in the Haitian TPS termination. Then they felt like we don't have a way to take care of the patient, and they closed.
1: And Walmart has raised its outlook for the year after posting quarterly sales that beat Wall Street estimates. This after strong quarter of e-commerce growth and tariff refunds. The retail giant said revenue rose 5.9% in its fiscal second quarter, with e-commerce sales jumping 23% globally. I'm Monica Nelson with your consumer and business news.
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6: President Trump says tariffs on imports of cars, trucks, and auto parts from Canada will be increased to 50%. He made the announcement in a Truth Social post this morning after the two countries failed to reach a trade agreement over the weekend. Trump said Canada has been ripping off the United States of America for years. On Saturday morning, Canadian Prime Minister Mark Carney gave a speech calling the U.S. terms a bad deal and claimed America has changed. The top Democrat in the House and a top outside advisor to the Trump administration are reportedly looking for common ground.
7: House Minority Leader Hakeem Jeffries recently met with President Trump's son-in-law Jared Kushner in Manhattan to look for possible areas of cooperation. There were no exact details about what was discussed, but sources told the New York Times part of the discussion focused on housing, immigration, and cost of living issues. The meeting, which reportedly happened in recent weeks, comes ahead of a critical midterm election to determine which party will control Congress for the remainder of Trump's term. In New York, I'm Natalie Migliori.
6: That's politics. I'm at Mattinson.
3: Here's what's happening.
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12: Two recalls to tell you about. The FDA says bottles of Clear Eyes Maximum Itchy Eye Relief are being voluntarily recalled over possible contamination. It involves 0.5 fluid ounce bottles distributed nationally by MedTech Products. And a frozen blueberry recall is now at the most severe risk level. The FDA initiated the recall for the product sold at Publix supermarkets back in early July. Publix reminds customers not to consume the blueberries and instead discard or return to the store for a full refund. And the FDA has authorized a first-of-its-kind robotic device designed to draw blood from patients without manual human intervention.
6: The machine uses infrared light and Doppler ultrasound to locate veins. Health officials say the robot achieved success rates matching human phlebotomists and will help combat critical laboratory staffing shortages. I'm Matt Mattinson.
12: Health update. I'm Sarah Lee Kessler.
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13: Seven of eight WNBA playoff spots are set after this weekend of action, with the Atlanta Dream, Indiana Fever, New York Liberty, and Washington Mystics joining the Minnesota Lynx, Golden State Valkyries, and Las Vegas Aces. One spot is still up for grabs, with just the Dallas Wings and the

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8: TikTok and its parent company ByteDance have reached a settlement with the Justice Department over children's privacy. The $400 million settlement is the largest of its kind so far for a case of this type. The Justice Department alleged the app didn't do enough to keep children from joining TikTok and unlawfully collected their personal data. Over a dozen public interest and consumer advocacy groups are asking the FTC to investigate AI developers for destroying books used to train their language models. The Demand Progress Education Fund and other groups say AI companies are buying books in bulk and destroying the physical copies. They say in some cases the destroyed books are among the last surviving copies of original works. The Oura Ring has been hit with a class action lawsuit. It alleges the ring doesn't actually track user sleep as advertised. The complaint states Oura can't measure brain electrical activity, eye movements, muscle tone, or other signals, and instead is doing guesswork based on improper inputs and taking advantage of people with sleep issues. The suit was filed in the Northern District of California. That's tech. I'm Tammy Trujillo.
1: 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The latest in entertainment.
9: Bonnaroo is taking a break.
10: Bonnaroo Music Festival organizers say the event will be, quote, taking a much-needed year off in 2027. It comes after severe storms in mid-June hit its grounds for the second straight year. Severe weather disrupted the final day, forcing the festival to cancel the event. An event that is no stranger to cancellations is Burning Man, which is now underway in the Black Rock Desert, 100 miles northeast of Reno, Nevada. I'm Jennifer Kuiper.
11: Representatives for Paramount Skydance will meet today with California Attorney General Rob Bonta. It's reportedly to discuss a possible resolution to the lawsuit, which seeks to block Paramount's $110 billion acquisition of Warner Brothers Discovery. Well, consider this your warning. Do not misbehave at a Jessie J concert. Artist to kick rowdy fans out of a show. It happened during the UK's Party in the Paddock Festival earlier this month when a fight broke out in the crowd. Online videos appear to show Jessie trying to get the brawlers to stop, saying, "This is just alcohol and ego. Calm down." They didn't, and she asked for them to be removed. And actor Michael Wright, best known for the 5 heartbeats in the TV series V, is dead at the age of 70. That's entertainment. I'm Daria Albinger.
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3: The United States is set to impose tough new sanctions on Iran. President Trump referred to the move as an economic D-Day for the Islamic Republic. But, like Sifton reports, some diplomatic efforts to resolve the conflict are still continuing through intermediaries.
4: There are no direct talks between Iran and the United States expected really anytime soon. Diplomatic efforts at various levels do continue. Egypt has said that their foreign minister has spoken to his Iranian counterpart about efforts to restart those negotiations.
3: Treasury Secretary Scott Bessent says he'll hold a news conference today to detail the economic pressure the administration plans to place on Iran and its key allies. The White House described the measures as the toughest sanctions in history. Tariffs on imports of cars, trucks, and auto parts from Canada will be increased to 50%. President Trump made that announcement in a Truth Social post this morning after the two countries failed to reach a trade agreement over the weekend. Trump said Canada has been ripping off the United States of America for years. Firefighters in Nevada are continuing to battle the fast-moving Hawk Fire northwest of Reno. NBC's Steve Patterson reports heat and dry conditions have been fueling the blaze.
5: They jumped to more than 15,000 acres, forcing 40,000 people under mandatory evacuations, injuring six, including three first responders. The fire officials believe that the fire was human-caused. They're still investigating.
3: Another 45,000 people have been told to get ready to evacuate. At last check, the blaze was still 0% contained. The Lindsay Clancy murder trial in Massachusetts is hearing more testimony today. The prosecution is still calling on rebuttal witnesses after the defense rested its case on Friday. Clancy has admitted to strangling her three young children in 2023, but has pleaded not guilty while claiming she had postpartum psychosis. And Spider-Man Brand New Day continues its reign at the box office. It raked in $39 million in its fourth weekend of release. I'm Chris Garagio. Former Vice President Mike Pence says a trade war with Canada is the last thing the U.S. needs. Pence made the comment on CNN's State of the Union yesterday amid trade tensions between the two countries.
6: My hope is, for the sake of American families and for the sake of the American economy, that what we're looking at here is negotiation and not confrontation in a trade war.
3: This comes after U.S. tariffs against a wide range of Canadian goods went into effect early Saturday after negotiators from both sides failed to reach an agreement. Speaking in Ottawa, Canadian Prime Minister Mark Carney called the U.S. terms a bad deal and claimed America has changed. More Americans than ever before are smoking marijuana. A new Gallup poll shows 17% say they smoke marijuana, a number that's more than doubled since 2013. Another 15% say they consume marijuana edibles. The survey also found that pot smokers tend to be less educated, less religious, and make less money. Additionally, 11% of Americans, according to Gallup, admit they smoke cigarettes. That number was once as high as 45%. TikTok is agreeing to pay $400 million to settle a U.S. government lawsuit. The suit alleged the company violated the Children's Online Privacy Protection Act. The law requires websites and online services directed at children to obtain parental consent before collecting personal information from users under the age of 13. There's a special lunar event happening this week, and NASA is turning it into a science experiment. Bree Tennis with details.
7: The next full moon will also have a partial lunar eclipse, and that will make the moon look red, but it's just an illusion. The Sturgeon moon will reach peak illumination just after 9 p.m. on the West Coast on August 27th. No special equipment needed to watch the moon orbit through Earth's shadow. Just look up. And while you're doing that, NASA will use orbiters to measure rapid surface temperature shifts on the moon. They say that data will help them engineer future lunar habitats. I'm Bree Tennis.
3: I'm Chris Caraggio.
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8: A mix of late summer heat and thunderstorms will shape the weather across much of the country today. Storms are expected to pop up from the plains into parts of the Midwest and Great Lakes, with a few bringing heavy rain, gusty winds, and localized flooding through the afternoon. Temperatures will stay plenty warm across most areas. Expect 70s across the Pacific Northwest and parts of the Northern Tier, with 80s across much of the Midwest. Widespread 90s can continues across the south, while portions of Texas and the desert southwest once again climb into the 100s. Hot and dry weather also keeps wildfire concerns elevated across the interior west, with smoke from active fires potentially creating hazy skies and reduced air quality downwind. Hawaii stays warm and breezy in the low to mid 80s with passing showers, while Alaska remains cooler with highs mainly in the 50s and 60s and scattered rain. That's your national forecast. I'm Chris Powers.
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1: When the Browns open their season next month, it will reportedly be Deshaun Watson as their starting quarterback, not Shedeur Sanders. Watson had split first-team reps with Sanders through offseason workouts and training camp. Seahawks rookie safety Bud Clark will be out of action for months after breaking his right ankle against the Titans last night. The Phillies put together a six-run ninth to defeat the Cardinals Sunday. They were down four runs with two outs when Kyle Schwarber sent everyone home with a tie-breaking two-run homer.
9: That's why you love baseball. You know, that's why. Hopefully there's going to be a lot of kids or families out here today at the game, and you get to talk about that one for a long time, right? That the Phillies were down there, you know, put up six runs down to their, you know, final out that haven't scored one yet, and they get to go home happy.
1: The Phillies have won nine straight as they open a road trip tonight against the Mariners. The Astros parting ways with GM Dana Brown. Despite the team being in first place, they are just a game over 500. That's sports. I'm Frank Arid.
10: The FDA has upgraded a frozen blueberry recall to its most serious classification. The recalled product, sold at Publix supermarkets, was initially pulled from shelves in early July. Customers are being urged not to eat the blueberries and to either throw them away or get a refund. A class one recall means there is a reasonable probability that consuming the product could cause serious health consequences or death. In Texas, UTSA had to delay the start of classes recently due to a cybersecurity breach. Experts say we should not be surprised that the bad guys are targeting schools now.
11: Cybercrime goes toward where there's money to steal. University systems are a wealth of money.
10: Former FBI agent Eric Voykun says this is proof that the bad guys are getting better.
11: Now we have AI automatic cyber attacks, and things are accelerating at an almost terrifying pace. It should be a wake-up call to everybody who is storing personally identifiable information and financial information.
10: And the removal of temporary protected status for Haitians has led to the closure of two healthcare agencies in South Florida. Home Care Association of Florida Director Denise Bellevue warns the staffing shortages may affect the quality of patient care, especially in underserved areas.
12: I think about all the individuals they were serving in their homes that now may not be able to manage in their homes and will have to go to a higher level of care, you know, perhaps a nursing home.
10: The two agencies closed their doors after losing more than 80 TPS holders.
12: 85 of their 86 caregivers were all caught up in the Haitian TPS termination. Then they felt like we don't have a way to take care of the patient, and they closed.
10: And Walmart has raised its outlook for the year after posting quarterly sales that beat Wall Street estimates. This after a strong quarter of e-commerce growth and tariff refunds. The retail giant said revenue rose 5.9% in its fiscal second quarter, with e-commerce sales jumping 23% globally. I'm Monica Nelson with your consumer and business news.
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15: President Trump says tariffs on imports of cars, trucks, and auto parts from Canada will be increased to 50%. He made the announcement in a Truth Social post this morning after the two countries failed to reach a trade agreement over the weekend. Trump said Canada has been ripping off the United States of America for years. On Saturday morning, Canadian Prime Minister Mark Carney gave a speech calling the U.S. terms a bad deal and claimed America has changed. The top Democrat in the House and a top outside advisor to the Trump administration are reportedly looking for common ground.
16: House Minority Leader Hakeem Jeffries recently met with President Trump's son-in-law Jared Kushner in Manhattan to look for possible areas of

0: Good afternoon. Today, at President Trump's direction, the United States Treasury has begun Operation Economic Outcast, an unprecedented campaign against the Islamic Republic of Iran and its enablers. In the Second World War, D-Day marked the historic beginning of a campaign with our allies to target and drive the enemy from its positions, including those in third countries. Today, in that same spirit, we are launching an economic onslaught against Iran's financial connections around the globe. Our objective is to sever every economic lifeline that sustains this tyrannical regime until Tehran stands alone. Iran's fanatics devote themselves to death to America and seek nuclear weapons to do just that. They have murdered and maimed more of our citizens and service members than any other terrorist regime on earth. And they have been at war against America, their neighbors in the Gulf, and much of the world for 47 years. President Trump has taken action that his predecessors have long deferred. And under his leadership, America is no longer managing the Iranian threat. We are ending it. Our great armed forces have laid the groundwork for achieving the president's objective of preventing Iran from ever obtaining nuclear weapons. They have shown America's resolve to finally end this threat. And the strength of America's economy under President Trump allows us to wage this sustained financial operation alongside the might of our military. Iran now faces a very clear choice with only two paths before them: complete global isolation and a subsistence economy, or a path back to normalcy with an opportunity to rejoin the global economy. Today, we are launching Operation Economic Outcast to foreclose every other option available to the Iranian regime. Treasury has mapped every node, every facilitator, and every network that Iran has used to smuggle oil and evade sanctions. Beginning today, the actions of Treasury and other agencies will tighten the noose and block every potential source of revenue that funds the IRGC and the evil Iranian regime. We are enforcing a zero leakage approach. There will be no minimal breathing space for the regime to rebuild its capacity to inflict terror against America and the world. The final refuge of this regime is a mistaken conclusion of nations that still finance the Iranian threat in the hopes of evading it. It is no longer acceptable to operate in the gray spaces of this conflict. Countries cannot claim they are blind to enabling this activity. Iran's enablers purchase, transport its petroleum. They facilitate the flow of its finances through exchange houses and free trade zones. They welcome Iran's flights and maintain registries on its behalf. They turn a blind eye to seaborne fuel transfers and overland transits. They condone illicit use of their banks, all the while concealing the extent of their complicity. The president is making phone calls to world leaders with specific requests to cease their interactions with the regime. We are already seeing results. Over the weekend, comments from Iranian leadership clearly acknowledged the effect of this campaign, and nations that facilitate any interactions with the regime should quickly heed our message. Those who stand with the United States will reap the rewards of our partnership. Those who tether themselves to the Iranian regime should expect to share in the isolation of a withering regime. Teams from Treasury, State, and the U.S. military are now meeting with their global counterparts to tell them that the United States expects action. Every country has a defined timeline to shut down activities we have identified. If they do not take action, we will do so unilaterally through Treasury authorities. For example, every branch of Bank Mellie must be shuttered and dark. And let me be clear, any entity that facilitates money laundering on behalf of Iran will be removed from the U.S. dollar system. The clock just started ticking. The new sectoral sanctions determinations issued today target five of Iran's most vital lifelines that it exploits in other countries: digital assets, technology, gold, aviation, and shipping. These measures broaden secondary sanctions risk for anyone foolish enough to continue conducting business with this regime, and will accelerate the speed with which we pursue them. As I speak, Treasury's Office of Foreign Assets Control is also sanctioning over 60 entities, individuals, and vessels around the world that enable the Iranian regime to procure illicit nuclear and missile technology, conduct cyber operations, and generate oil revenue. This is a sustained campaign to collapse every last option for Iran. Let there be no ambiguity as to the position of the United States. An economic engagement of any kind with this murderous regime will expose those responsible to the full reach of American power. For decades, this regime has drawn strength from a calculus that regards Iranian retaliation as certain and American enforcement as negotiable. Under President Trump, that era is over. To the ordinary soldiers supporting this regime, as more and more of your paychecks stop or are supposedly just delayed, ask whether your commanders are leading your country to triumph or to ruin. And recall that the Berlin Wall fell when ordinary soldiers decided not to shoot at their own people. And to those who enable Tehran, do not discount the cost of testing Washington's resolve. No nation should expect to enjoy the rewards of our system while helping those who seek to destroy it. It is now a time for world leaders to make a decision between prosperity and isolation, peace and terror, America and Iran. The campaign we begin today will gather force with every day that follows, and it will not end until this regime stands alone. With that, I welcome your questions. David from Reuters.
1: Hi, thanks, Secretary. One of the most powerful tools you have at your disposal is the ability to impose secondary sanctions on banks and financial institutions that facilitate transactions for Iran. Chinese banks have often been talked about being targeted, but we don't see any of those institutions targeted here. Is that something that is coming in this campaign, or is the very delicate trade truce with China something that could prohibit you from, you know, going that far and taking that very big step?
0: We want to make clear to here today that no one is above the reach of U.S. sanctions, that if they facilitate transactions and are part of the ecosystem that turns Iranian oil into money, into repression, they will be targeted. We find that the best way to engage with countries is through quiet diplomacy, and we are level setting with every country to tell them our expectations. We know who they are, they know who they are, so when the hammer of U.S. Treasury actions falls upon them, they will have no one to blame but themselves. So, Richard from CBS.
2: You said the president is calling world leaders with specific asks and that there is a defined timeline. Who is he calling and what are the asks?
0: We're not going to name names, that we've already seen some results, and that I am confident the president, as you all know, is quite persuasive, and we are following his calls up with calls from visits and calls from the State Department and from the U.S. Treasury, expecting them are telling the leaders the countries and the entities exactly what we expect and the timelines. And I would expect that very quickly, if they do not respond, then you will see the ramifications of their actions.
2: Can you say how far the timelines are?
0: Again, I'm not going to set timelines, but we do not have infinite patience here. Jennifer?
3: Thank you so much, Mr. Secretary. Jennifer Schonberger with Yahoo Finance. You just said moments ago that no one is above U.S. sanctions. What specific secondary sanctions or penalties is Treasury prepared to levy against Chinese banks and shipping firms if they do not comply? And then secondly, as you look to take these unprecedented sanctions, you've also said that as the Iran conflict fades and oil prices recede, that will help bring down long-term bond yields. In the meantime, you have mentioned your toolkit, and I'm curious if you are looking at reducing auction sizes for longer-term dated Treasury debt going forward, and what other actions you may consider from that toolkit.
0: Yeah, why don't we work backwards? We issued the quarterly refunding announcement 2.5 weeks ago. We are going to continue with our regular program of auctions, so you will be hearing from us again at the beginning of next quarter. In terms of, as I said, every country, every entity should know that they should be prepared to face U.S. sanctions. And no one is above this. We are going to hold everyone accountable, and this is economic asphyxiation of this regime. And Jennifer, as I said, no one should test our resolve. So, Josh from New York Post.
4: You said you weren't going to name names, but there's been some reports that the United Arab Emirates is among some of the first nations to take seriously these words from the United States to cut off all business interactions with Iran. Is UAE leading the way in this respect?
0: I would think that the actions that they took last week were not coincident, but likely causal. And I would expect that we would see a broad array of countries taking similar actions as we continue our engagement. The UAE have been very good partners and have taken the brunt of the Iranian attacks in the Gulf. And what have these countries gotten over the years from appeasing Iran? They were subject to violent attacks. While we were bombing Iran, they were bombing them. So it shows that with this regime, appeasement does not work. And on the other side, with this regime, trying to buy appeasement will no longer work in the eyes of the United States of America. And I want to emphasize that we are spreading out across the world as we speak, that you will see a wave of sanctions when you leave this meeting today, and you should expect that cadence to continue. And I would expect that you will see a major announcement of a financial institution being sanctioned by the end of this week. So, Samira from Sky. Yep. No. No. Are you? No. I'm looking for Samira from Sky. No. Hi.
5: Does the United States and President Trump still want Canada to become a state? He did say that they're getting all the benefits of being a state without being one.
0: I think he would like Canada to come to the table and negotiate in good faith. They were offered quite a good deal last week. They chose to reject it. Unfortunately, Prime Minister Carney Carney rose to power on an anti-American, anti-Trump platform. I believe he was more than 20 points behind. And, you know, he seems to have gone back to his old playbook. And I think one has to ask oneself, is he trying to benefit himself, the Liberal Party, or the Canadian people? Because they were offered a very good job. So, yep, you...
6: Thank you, Secretary Bessent. If I could shift to bond yields quickly. We saw them tick down today after some turbulence and going up last week. Can you tell us if there's any possibility that there'll be more bond buybacks anytime soon?
0: Again, we haven't bought a single bond yet. The next time we have an operation is September 9th. So we will see on September 9th. All right. One more. Let's see. You in the front.
7: You described this as an economic D-Day, but D-Day wasn't a threat of an invasion, and the U.S. didn't give a timeline to Germany. So why not impose the sanctions today?
0: Well, we are giving everyone the opportunity to remedy bad behavior. Why would I want to blow up the global financial system? We believe that it is important to level set and give people a cure period, but they should know that that will move very quickly and that we are serious. Secondary sanctions are a very powerful tool, and we here at Treasury, this is Gene Lang, the acting undersecretary for terrorism finance. And in the Terrorism Finance Department and at OFAC, the reason we are able to use secondary sanctions is because we do not take their use lightly. So we believe that a warning shot and a level set of expectations is appropriate. And if people do not want to meet our expectations, then we expect, and they should expect, that they should will leave the dollar system. Okay, thank you all.
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14: Two recalls to tell you about. The FDA says bottles of Clear Eyes Maximum Itchy Eye Relief are being voluntarily recalled over possible contamination. It involves 0.5 fluid ounce bottles distributed nationally by MedTech Products. And a frozen blueberry recall is now at the most severe risk level. The FDA initiated the recall for the products sold at Publix supermarkets back in early July. Publix reminds customers not to consume the blueberries and instead discard or return to the store for a full refund. And the FDA has authorized a first-of-its-kind robotic device designed to draw blood from patients without manual human intervention.
15: The machine uses infrared light and Doppler ultrasound to locate veins. Health officials say the robot achieved success rates matching human phlebotomists and will help combat critical laboratory staffing shortages. I'm Matt Mattinson.
14: Health update. I'm Sarah Lee Kessler.
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24: TikTok and its parent company ByteDance have reached a settlement with the Justice Department over children's privacy. The $400 million settlement is the largest of its kind so far for a case of this type. The Justice Department alleged the app didn't do enough to keep children from joining TikTok and unlawfully collected their personal data. Over a dozen public interest and consumer advocacy groups are asking the FTC to investigate AI developers for destroying books used to train their language models. The Demand Progress Education Fund and other groups say AI companies are buying books in bulk and destroying the physical copies. They say in some cases the destroyed books are among the last surviving copies of original works. The Oura Ring has been hit with a class action lawsuit. It alleges the ring doesn't actually track user sleep as advertised. The complaint states Oura can't measure brain electrical activity, eye movements, muscle tone, or other signals, and instead is doing guesswork based on improper inputs and taking advantage of people with sleep issues. The suit was filed in the Northern District of California. That's tech. I'm Tammy Trujillo.
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25: Bonnaroo is taking a break.
26: Bonnaroo Music Festival organizers say the event will be, quote, taking a much-needed year off in 2027. It comes after severe storms in mid-June hit its grounds for the second straight year. Severe weather disrupted the final day, forcing the festival to cancel the event. An event that is no stranger to cancellations is Burning Man, which is now underway in the Black Rock Desert, 100 miles northeast of Reno, Nevada. I'm Jennifer Kuiper.
25: Representatives for Paramount Skydance will meet today with California Attorney General Rob Bonta. It's reportedly to discuss a possible resolution to the lawsuit, which seeks to block Paramount's $110 billion acquisition of Warner Brothers Discovery. Well, consider this your warning. Do not misbehave at a Jesse J concert. Artist to kick rowdy fans out of a show. It happened during the UK's Party in the Paddock Festival earlier this month when a fight broke out in the crowd. Online videos appear to show Jesse trying to get the brawlers to stop, saying, "This is just alcohol and ego. Calm down." They didn't, and she asked for them to be removed. And actor Michael Wright, best known for the 5 heartbeats in the TV series V, is dead at the age of 70. That's entertainment. I'm Daria Albin.
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28: The United States is set to impose tough new sanctions on Iran. President Trump referred to the move as an economic D-Day for the Islamic Republic. But Blake Sifton reports some diplomatic efforts to resolve the conflict are still continuing through intermediaries.
1: There are no direct talks between Iran and the United States expected really anytime soon. Diplomatic efforts at various levels do continue. Egypt has said that their foreign minister has spoken to his Iranian counterpart about efforts to restart those negotiations.
28: Treasury Secretary Scott Bessent says he'll hold a news conference today to detail the economic pressure the administration plans to place on Iran and its key allies. The White House described the measures as the toughest sanctions in history. Tariffs on imports of cars, trucks, and auto parts from Canada will be increased to 50%. President Trump made that announcement in a Truth Social post this morning after the two countries failed to reach a trade agreement over the weekend. Trump said Canada has been ripping off the United States of America for years. Firefighters in Nevada are continuing to battle the fast-moving Hawk Fire northwest of Reno. NBC's Steve Patterson reports heat and dry conditions have been fueling the blaze.
2: They jumped to more than 15,000 acres, forcing 40,000 people under mandatory evacuations, injuring six, including three first responders. The fire officials believe that the fire was human-caused. They're still investigating.
28: Another 45,000 people have been told to get ready to evacuate. At last check, the blaze was still 0% contained. The Lindsey Clancy murder trial in Massachusetts is hearing more testimony today. The prosecution is still calling on rebuttal witnesses after the defense rested its case on Friday. Clancy has admitted to strangling her three young children in 2023, but has pleaded not guilty while claiming she had postpartum psychosis. And Spider-Man Brand New Day continues its reign at the box office. It raked in $39 million in its fourth weekend of release. I'm Chris Garagio. Former Vice President Mike Pence says a trade war with Canada is the last thing the U.S. needs. Pence made the comment on CNN's State of the Union yesterday amid trade tensions between the two countries.
3: My hope is, for the sake of American families and for the sake of the American economy, that what we're looking at here is negotiation and not confrontation in a trade war.
28: This comes after U.S. tariffs against a wide range of Canadian goods went into effect early Saturday after negotiators from both sides failed to reach an agreement. Speaking in Ottawa, Canadian Prime Minister Mark Carney called the U.S. terms a bad deal and claimed America has changed. More Americans than ever before are smoking marijuana. A new Gallup poll shows 17% say they smoke marijuana, a number that's more than doubled since 2013. Another 15% say they consume marijuana edibles. The survey also found that pot smokers tend to be less educated, less religious, and make less money. Additionally, 11% of Americans, according to Gallup, admit they smoke cigarettes. That number was once as high as 45%. TikTok is agreeing to pay $400 million to settle a U.S. government lawsuit. The suit alleged the company violated the Children's Online Privacy Protection Act. The law requires websites and online services directed at children to obtain parental consent before collecting personal information from users under the age of 13. There's a special lunar event happening this week, and NASA is turning it into a science experiment. Reed Tennis with details.
4: The next full moon will also have a partial lunar eclipse, and that will make the moon look red, but it's just an illusion. The Sturgeon moon will reach peak illumination just after 9 p.m. on the West Coast on August 27th. No special equipment needed to watch the moon orbit through Earth's shadow. Just look up. And while you're doing that, NASA will use orbiters to measure rapid surface temperature shifts on the moon. They say that data will help them engineer future lunar habitats. I'm Bree Tennis.
28: I'm Chris Caraggio.
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5: A mix of late summer heat and thunderstorms will shape the weather across much of the country today. Storms are expected to pop up from the plains into parts of the Midwest and Great Lakes, with a few bringing heavy rain, gusty winds, and localized flooding through the afternoon. Temperatures will stay plenty warm across most areas. Expect 70s across the Pacific Northwest and parts of the Northern Tier, with 80s across much of the Midwest. Widespread 90s continues across the South, while portions of Texas and the desert southwest once again climb into the 100s. Hot and dry weather also keeps wildfire concerns elevated across the interior west, with smoke from active fires potentially creating hazy skies and reduced air quality downwind. Hawaii stays warm and breezy in the low to mid 80s with passing showers, while Alaska remains cooler with highs mainly in the 50s and 60s and scattered rain. That's your national forecast. I'm Chris Powers.
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0: When the Browns open their season next month, it will reportedly be Deshaun Watson as their starting quarterback, not Shedeur Sanders. Watson had split first-team reps with Sanders through offseason workouts and training camp. Seahawks rookie safety Bud Clark will be out of action for months after breaking his right ankle against the Titans last night. The Phillies put together a six-run ninth to defeat the Cardinals Sunday. They were down four runs with two outs when Kyle Schwarber sent everyone home with a tie-breaking two-run homer.
6: That's why you love baseball. You know, that's why hopefully there's going to be a lot of kids or families out here today at the game, and you get to talk about that one for a long time, right? That the Phillies were down there, you know, put up six runs down to their, you know, final out that haven't scored one yet, and they get to go home happy. And
0: the Phillies have won nine straight as they open a road trip tonight against the Mariners. The Astros parting ways with GM Dana Brown. Despite the team being in first place, they are just a game over 500. That's sports. I'm Frank Aaron.
7: The FDA has upgraded a frozen blueberry recall to its most serious classification. The recalled product, sold at Publix supermarkets, was initially pulled from shelves in early July. Customers are being urged not to eat the blueberries and to either throw them away or get a refund. A class one recall means there is a reasonable probability that consuming the product could cause serious health consequences or death. In Texas, UTSA had to delay the start of classes recently due to a cybersecurity breach. Experts say we should not be surprised that the bad guys are targeting schools now.
9: Cybercrime goes toward where there's money to steal. University systems are a wealth of money.
7: Former FBI agent Eric Voykun says this is proof that the bad guys are getting better.
9: Now we have AI automatic cyber attacks, and things are accelerating at a almost terrifying pace. It should be a wake-up call to everybody who is storing personally identifiable information and financial information.
7: And the removal of temporary protected status for Haitians has led to the closure of two healthcare agencies in South Florida. Home Care Association of Florida Director Denise Bellevue warns the staffing shortages may affect the quality of patient care, especially in underserved areas.
10: I think about all the individuals they were serving in their homes that now may not be able to manage in their homes and will have to go to a higher level of care, you know, perhaps a nursing home.
7: The two agencies closed their doors after losing more than 80 TPS holders.
10: 85 of their 86 caregivers were all caught up in the Haitian TPS termination. Then they felt like we don't have a way to take care of the patient, and they closed.
7: And Walmart has raised its outlook for the year after posting quarterly sales that beat Wall Street estimates. This after a strong quarter of e-commerce growth and tariff refunds. The retail giant said revenue rose 5.9% in its fiscal second quarter, with e-commerce sales jumping 23% globally. I'm Monica Nelson with your consumer and business news.
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13: Smile, buddy.
11: Come on, smile. Oh, honey, he's still not smiling.
13: Maybe he's not a smiler.
11: Yeah, maybe he's just not a happy baby.
13: Maybe he's just being a boy. 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
11: Or maybe he's teething. Oh, poor baby. 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
11: 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He didn't eat that much.
13: Maybe he's not ticklish.
11: You think maybe he's scared of the dog?
13: 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Maybe it's a phase. Maybe he just doesn't like smiling.
11: Maybe he has autism, and we can definitely do something to help.
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15: President Trump says tariffs on imports of cars, trucks, and auto parts from Canada will be increased to 50%. He made the announcement in a Truth Social post this morning after the two countries failed to reach a trade agreement over the weekend. Trump said Canada has been ripping off the United States of America for years. On Saturday morning, Canadian Prime Minister Mark Carney gave a speech calling the U.S. terms a bad deal and claimed America has changed. The top Democrat in the House and a top outside advisor to the Trump administration are reportedly looking for common ground.
8: House Minority Leader Hakeem Jeffries recently met with President Trump's son-in-law Jared Kushner in Manhattan to look for possible areas of cooperation. There were no exact details about what was discussed, but sources told the New York Times part of the discussion focused on housing, immigration, and cost of living issues. The meeting, which reportedly happened in recent weeks, comes ahead of a critical midterm election to determine which party will control Congress for the remainder of Trump's term. In New York, I'm Natalie Migliori.
15: That's politics. I'm at Mattinson.
23: Here's what's happening.
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19: Two recalls to tell you about. The FDA says bottles of Clear Eyes Maximum Itchy Eye Relief are being voluntarily recalled over possible contamination. It involves 0.5 fluid ounce bottles distributed nationally by MedTech Products. And a frozen blueberry recall is now at the most severe risk level. The FDA initiated the recall for the products sold at Publix supermarkets back in early July. Publix reminds customers not to consume the blueberries and instead discard or return to the store for a full refund. And the FDA has authorized a first-of-its-kind robotic device designed to draw blood from patients without manual human intervention.
15: The machine uses infrared light and Doppler ultrasound to locate veins. Health officials say the robot achieved success rates matching human phlebotomists and will help combat critical laboratory staffing shortages. I'm at Mattinson.
19: Health update. I'm Sarah Lee Kessler.
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1: TikTok and its parent company ByteDance have reached a settlement with the Justice Department over children's privacy. The $400 million settlement is the largest of its kind so far for a case of this type. The Justice Department alleged the app didn't do enough to keep children from joining TikTok and unlawfully collected their personal data. Over a dozen public interest and consumer advocacy groups are asking the FTC to investigate AI developers for destroying books used to train their language models. The Demand Progress Education Fund and other groups say AI companies are buying books in bulk and destroying the physical copies. They say in some cases the destroyed books are among the last surviving copies of original works. The Oura Ring has been hit with a class action lawsuit. It alleges the ring doesn't actually track user sleep as advertised. The complaint states Oura can't measure brain electrical activity, eye movements, muscle tone, or other signals, and instead is doing guesswork based on improper inputs and taking advantage of people with sleep issues. A suit was filed in the Northern District of California. That's Tech. I'm Tammy Trujillo.
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2: Bonnaroo is taking a break.
3: Bonnaroo Music Festival organizers say the event will be, quote, taking a much-needed year off in 2027. It comes after severe storms in mid-June hit its grounds for the second straight year. Severe weather disrupted the final day, forcing the festival to cancel the event. An event that is no stranger to cancellations is Burning Man, which is now underway in the Black Rock Desert, 100 miles northeast of Reno, Nevada. I'm Jennifer Kuiper.
4: Representatives for Paramount Skydance will meet today with California Attorney General Rob Bonta. It's reportedly to discuss a possible resolution to the lawsuit, which seeks to block Paramount's $110 billion acquisition.

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4: The United States is set to impose tough new sanctions on Iran. President Trump referred to the move as an economic D-Day for the Islamic Republic. But Blake Sifton reports some diplomatic efforts to resolve the conflict are still continuing through intermediaries.
5: There are no direct talks between Iran and the United States expected really anytime soon. Diplomatic efforts at various levels do continue. Egypt has said that their foreign minister has spoken to his Iranian counterpart about efforts to restart those negotiations.
4: Treasury Secretary Scott Bessent says he'll hold a news conference today to detail the economic pressure the administration plans to place on Iran and its key allies. The White House described the measures as the toughest sanctions in history. Tariffs on imports of cars, trucks, and auto parts from Canada will be increased to 50%. President Trump made that announcement in a Truth Social post this morning after the two countries failed to reach a trade agreement over the weekend. Trump said Canada has been ripping off the United States of America for years. Firefighters in Nevada are continuing to battle the fast-moving Hawk Fire northwest of Reno. NBC's Steve Patterson reports heat and dry conditions have been fueling the blaze.
6: It jumped to more than 15,000 acres, forcing 40,000 people under mandatory evacuations, injuring six, including three first responders. The fire officials believe that the fire was human-caused. They're still investigating.
4: Another 45,000 people have been told to get ready to evacuate. At last check, the blaze was still 0% contained. The Lindsey Clancy murder trial in Massachusetts is hearing more testimony today. The prosecution is still calling on rebuttal witnesses after the defense rested its case on Friday. Clancy has admitted to strangling her three young children in 2023, but has pleaded not guilty while claiming she had postpartum psychosis. And Spider-Man Brand New Day continues its reign at the box office. It raked in $39 million in its fourth weekend of release. I'm Chris Garagio. Former Vice President Mike Pence says a trade war with Canada is the last thing the U.S. needs. Pence made the comment on CNN's State of the Union yesterday amid trade tensions between the two countries.
7: My hope is, for the sake of American families and for the sake of the American economy, that what we're looking at here is negotiation and not confrontation in a trade war.
4: This comes after U.S. tariffs against a wide range of Canadian goods went into effect early Saturday after negotiators from both sides failed to reach an agreement. Speaking in Ottawa, Canadian Prime Minister Mark Carney called the U.S. terms a bad deal and claimed America has changed. More Americans than ever before are smoking marijuana. A new Gallup poll shows 17% say they smoke marijuana, a number that's more than doubled since 2013. Another 15% say they consume marijuana edibles. The survey also found that pot smokers tend to be less educated, less religious, and make less money. Additionally, 11% of Americans, according to Gallup, admit they smoke cigarettes. That number was once as high as 45%. TikTok is agreeing to pay $400 million to settle a U.S. government lawsuit. The suit alleged the company violated the Children's Online Privacy Protection Act. The law requires websites and online services directed at children to obtain parental consent before collecting personal information from users under the age of 13. There's a special lunar event happening this week, and NASA is turning it into a science experiment. Reed Tennis with details.
8: The next full moon will also have a partial lunar eclipse, and that will make the moon look red, but it's just an illusion. The Sturgeon moon will reach peak illumination just after 9 p.m. on the West Coast on August 27th. No special equipment needed to watch the moon orbit through Earth's shadow. Just look up. And while you're doing that, NASA will use orbiters to measure rapid surface temperature shifts on the moon. They say that data will help them engineer future lunar habitats. I'm Bree Tennis.
4: I'm Chris Caraggio.
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9: A mix of late summer heat and thunderstorms will shape the weather across much of the country today. Storms are expected to pop up from the plains into parts of the Midwest and Great Lakes, with a few bringing heavy rain, gusty winds, and localized flooding through the afternoon. Temperatures will stay plenty warm across most areas. Expect 70s across the Pacific Northwest and parts of the Northern Tier, with 80s across much of

0: The Midwest. Widespread 90s continues across the South, while portions of Texas and the desert Southwest once again climb into the 100s. Hot and dry weather also keeps wildfire concerns elevated across the interior West, with smoke from active fires potentially creating hazy skies and reduced air quality downwind. Hawaii stays warm and breezy in the low to mid 80s with passing showers, while Alaska remains cooler with highs mainly in the 50s and 60s and scattered rain. That's your national forecast. I'm Chris Powers.
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2: When the Browns open their season next month, it will reportedly be Deshaun Watson as their starting quarterback, not Shedeur Sanders. Watson had split first-team reps with Sanders through offseason workouts and training camp. Seahawks rookie safety Bud Clark will be out of action for months after breaking his right ankle against the Titans last night. The Phillies put together a 6-run ninth to defeat the Cardinals Sunday. They were down 4 runs with 2 outs when Kyle Schwarber sent everyone home with a tie-breaking 2-run homer.
3: That's why you love baseball. You know, that's why. Hopefully there's going to be a lot of kids or families out here today at the game, and you get to talk about that one for a long time, right? That the Phillies were down there, you know, put up 6 runs down to their, you know, final out that haven't scored one yet, and they get to go home happy.
2: The Phillies have won 9 straight as they open a road trip tonight against the Mariners. The Astros parting ways with GM Dana Brown. Despite the team being in first place, they are just a game over 500. That's sports. I'm Frank Aaron.
4: The FDA has upgraded a frozen blueberry recall to its most serious classification. The recalled product, sold at Publix supermarkets, was initially pulled from shelves in early July. Customers are being urged not to eat the blueberries and to either throw them away or get a refund. A class one recall means there is a reasonable probability that consuming the product could cause serious health consequences or death. In Texas, UTSA had to delay the start of classes recently due to a cybersecurity breach. Experts say we should not be surprised that the bad guys are targeting schools now.
5: Cybercrime goes toward where there's money to steal. University systems are a wealth of money.
4: Former FBI agent Eric Voykun says this is proof that the bad guys are getting better.
5: Now we have AI automatic cyber attacks, and things are accelerating at a almost terrifying pace. It should be a wake-up call to everybody who is storing personally identifiable information and financial information.
4: And the removal of temporary protected status for Haitians has led to the closure of 2 healthcare agencies in South Florida. Home Care Association of Florida Director Denise Bellevue warns the staffing shortages may affect the quality of patient care, especially in underserved areas.
6: I think about all the individuals they were serving in their homes that now may not be able to manage in their homes and will have to go to a higher level of care, you know, perhaps a nursing home.
4: The 2 agencies closed their doors after losing more than 80 TPS holders.
6: 85 of their 86 caregivers were all caught up in the Haitian TPS termination. Then they felt like we don't have a way to take care of the patients, and they closed.
4: And Walmart has raised its outlook for the year after posting quarterly sales that beat Wall Street estimates. This after a strong quarter of e-commerce growth and tariff refunds. The retail giant said revenue rose 5.9% in its fiscal second quarter, with e-commerce sales jumping 23% globally. I'm Monica Nelson with your consumer and business news.
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1: 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The latest in politics.
8: President Trump says tariffs on imports of cars, trucks, and auto parts from Canada will be increased to 50%. He made the announcement in a Truth Social post this morning after the two countries failed to reach a trade agreement over the weekend. Trump said Canada has been ripping off the United States of America for years. On Saturday morning, Canadian Prime Minister Mark Carney gave a speech calling the U.S. terms a bad deal and claimed America has changed. The top Democrat in the House and a top outside advisor to the Trump administration are reportedly looking for common ground.
13: House Minority Leader Hakeem Jeffries recently met with President Trump's son-in-law Jared Kushner in Manhattan to look for possible areas of cooperation. There were no exact details about what was discussed, but sources told the New York Times part of the discussion focused on housing, immigration, and cost of living issues. The meeting, which reportedly happened in recent weeks, comes ahead of a critical midterm election to determine which party will control Congress for the remainder of Trump's term. In New York, I'm Natalie Migliori.
8: That's politics. I'm at Mattinson.
15: Here's what's happening.
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20: Two recalls to tell you about. The FDA says bottles of Clear Eyes Maximum Itchy Eye Relief are being voluntarily recalled over possible contamination. It involves 0.5 fluid ounce bottles distributed nationally by MedTech Products. And a frozen blueberry recall is now at the most severe risk level. The FDA initiated the recall for the product sold at Publix supermarkets back in early July. Publix reminds customers not to consume the blueberries and instead discard or return to the store for a full refund. And the FDA has authorized a first-of-its-kind robotic device designed to draw blood from patients without manual human intervention.
8: The machine uses infrared light and Doppler ultrasound to locate veins. Health officials say the robot achieved success rates matching human phlebotomists and will help combat critical laboratory staffing shortages. I'm Matt Mattinson.
20: Health update. I'm Sarah Lee Kessler.
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21: 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One spot is still up for grabs, with just the Dallas Wings and the Portland Fire in contention to grab it. 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
7: TikTok and its parent company ByteDance have reached a settlement with the Justice Department over children's privacy. The $400 million settlement is the largest of its kind so far for a case of this type. The Justice Department alleged the app didn't do enough to keep children from joining TikTok and unlawfully collected their personal data. Over a dozen public interest and consumer advocacy groups are asking the FTC to investigate AI developers for destroying books used to train their language models. The Demand Progress Education Fund and other groups say AI companies are buying books in bulk and destroying the physical copies. They say in some cases the destroyed books are among the last surviving copies of original works. The Oura Ring has been hit with a class action lawsuit. It alleges the ring doesn't actually track user sleep as advertised. The complaint states Oura can't measure brain electrical activity, eye movements, muscle tone, or other signals, and instead is doing guesswork based on improper inputs and taking advantage of people with sleep issues. The suit was filed in the Northern District of California. That's tech. I'm Tammy Trujillo.
6: 24/7 News. The latest in entertainment.
8: Bonnaroo is taking a break.
9: Bonnaroo Music Festival organizers say the event will be, quote, taking a much-needed year off in 2027. It comes after severe storms in mid-June hit its grounds for the second straight year. Severe weather disrupted the final day, forcing the festival to cancel the event. An event that is no stranger to cancellations is Burning Man, which is now underway in the Black Rock Desert, 100 miles northeast of Reno, Nevada. I'm Jennifer Kuiper.
8: Representatives for Paramount Skydance will meet today with California Attorney General Rob Bonta. It's reportedly to discuss a possible resolution to the lawsuit, which seeks to block Paramount's $110 billion acquisition of Warner Brothers Discovery. Well, consider this your warning. Do not misbehave at a Jessie J concert. Artist to kick rowdy fans out of a show. It happened during the UK's Party in the Paddock Festival earlier this month when a fight broke out in the crowd. Online videos appear to show Jessie trying to get the brawlers to stop, saying, "This is just alcohol and ego. Calm down." They didn't, and she asked for them to be removed. And actor Michael Wright, best known for the 5 heartbeats in the TV series V, is dead at the age of 70. That's entertainment. I'm Daria Albiner.
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13: The White House is unveiling what it calls its economic D-Day for Iran.
2: Treasury Secretary Scott Bessent said the new sanctions against Iran are meant to further isolate it from the rest of the world.
4: We are launching an economic onslaught against Iran's financial connections around the globe.
2: Speaking from the Treasury Department today, Bessent said Operation Economic Outcast will cut off Iran from exporting oil and from other trade. Bessent said Iran can choose to stay isolated or choose a path back to normalcy. President Trump says he's going to increase tariffs on imports of cars, trucks, and auto parts from Canada to 50%. He made that announcement in a Truth Social post this morning after the two countries failed to reach a trade agreement over the weekend. Trump said Canada has been ripping off the U.S. for years. Meantime, about 3 in 4 Canadians say their country ending U.S. trade negotiations was the right call, Michael Kastner reports.
13: That's according to a new poll from the Angus Reid Institute. This after Canadian Prime Minister Mark Carney removed his nation's negotiators from trade discussions with the United States just before a new round of tariffs from the Trump administration went into effect. Carney said Canada would implement retaliatory efforts on the U.S. starting September 8th. I'm Michael Kastner.
2: As a landmark trial continues today against Meta in federal court in California, TikTok has agreed to pay $400 million to settle a U.S. government lawsuit. The suit alleged the company violated the Children's Online Privacy Protection Act. The couple who climbed to the top of the Empire State Building have appeared back in court. Ivan Kuznetsov and Angelina Nikolaou face a number of charges, including reckless endangerment, burglary, and criminal mischief for the feat, which ended more than 1,300 feet above Manhattan. The couple, who lives in East Orange, New Jersey, captured the world's attention when they got engaged on the spire July 1st. I'm Chris Caraccio. Former Vice President Mike Pence says a trade war with Canada is the last thing the U.S. needs. Pence made the comment on CNN's State of the Union yesterday amid trade tensions between the two countries.
14: My hope is, for the sake of American families and for the sake of the American economy, that what we're looking at here is negotiation and not confrontation in a trade war.
2: This comes after U.S. tariffs against a wide range of Canadian goods went into effect early Saturday after negotiators from both sides failed to reach an agreement. Speaking in Ottawa, Canadian Prime Minister Mark Carney called the U.S. terms a bad deal and claimed America has changed. More Americans than ever before are smoking marijuana. A new Gallup poll shows 17% say they smoke marijuana, a number that's more than doubled since 2013. Another 15% say they consume marijuana edibles. The survey also found that pot smokers tend to be less educated, less religious, and make less money. Additionally, 11% of Americans, according to Gallup, admit they smoke cigarettes. That number was once as high as 45%. TikTok is agreeing to pay $400 million to settle a U.S. government lawsuit. The suit alleged the company violated the Children's Online Privacy Protection Act. The law requires websites and online services directed at children to obtain parental consent before collecting personal information from users under the age of 13. There's a special lunar event happening this week, and NASA is turning it into a science experiment. Reed Tennis with details.
15: The next full moon will also have a partial lunar eclipse, and that will make the moon look red, but it's just an illusion. The Sturgeon moon will reach peak illumination just after 9 p.m. on the West Coast on August 27th. No special equipment needed to watch the moon orbit through Earth's shadow. Just look up. And while you're doing that, NASA will use orbiters to measure rapid surface temperature shifts on the moon. They say that data will help them engineer future lunar habitats. I'm Bree Tennis.
2: I'm Chris Caraggio.
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16: A mix of late summer heat and thunderstorms will shape the weather across much of the country today. Storms are expected to pop up from the plains into parts of the Midwest and Great Lakes, with a few bringing heavy rain, gusty winds, and localized flooding through the afternoon. Temperatures will stay plenty warm across most areas. Expect 70s across the Pacific Northwest and parts of the Northern Tier, with 80s across much of the Midwest. Widespread 90s continues across the South, while portions of Texas and the desert Southwest once again climb into the 100s. Hot and dry weather also keeps wildfire concerns elevated across the interior West, with smoke from active fires potentially creating hazy skies and reduced air quality downwind. Hawaii stays warm and breezy in the low to mid 80s with passing showers, while Alaska remains cooler with highs mainly in the 50s and 60s and scattered rain. That's your national forecast. I'm Chris Powers.
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17: When the Browns open their season next month, it will reportedly be Deshaun Watson as their starting quarterback, not Shedeur Sanders. Watson had split first-team reps with Sanders through offseason workouts and training camp. Seahawks rookie safety Bud Clark will be out of action for months after breaking his right ankle against the Titans last night. The Phillies put together a 6-run ninth to defeat the Cardinals Sunday. They were down 4 runs with 2 outs when Kyle Schwarber sent everyone home with a tie-breaking 2-run homer.
18: That's why you love baseball. That's why hopefully there's going to be a lot of kids or families out here today at the game, and you get to talk about that one for a long time, right? That the Phillies were down there, put up 6 runs down to their final out that haven't scored one yet, and they get to go home happy.
17: The Phillies have won 9 straight as they open a road trip tonight against the Mariners. The Astros parting ways with GM Dana Brown. Despite the team being in first place, they are just a game over 500. That's sports. I'm Frank Aaron.
19: The FDA has upgraded a frozen blueberry recall to its most serious classification. The recalled product, sold at Publix supermarkets, was initially pulled from shelves in early July. Customers are being urged not to eat the blueberries and to either throw them away or get a refund. A class one recall means there is a reasonable probability that consuming the product could cause serious health consequences or death. In Texas, UTSA had to delay the start of classes recently due to a cybersecurity breach. Experts say we should not be surprised that the bad guys are targeting schools now.
20: Cybercrime goes toward where there's money to steal. University systems are a wealth of money.
19: Former FBI agent Eric Voykun says this is proof that the bad guys are getting better.
20: Now we have AI automatic cyber attacks, and things are accelerating at a almost terrifying pace. It should be a wake-up call to everybody who is storing personally identifiable information and financial information.
19: And the removal of temporary protected status for Haitians has led to the closure of 2 healthcare agencies in South Florida. Home Care Association of Florida Director Denise Bellevue warns the staffing shortages may affect the quality of patient care, especially in underserved areas.
21: I think about all the individuals they were serving in their homes that now may not be able to manage in their homes and will have to go to a higher level of care, perhaps a nursing home.
19: The 2 agencies closed their doors after losing more than 80 TPS holders.
21: 85 of their 86 caregivers were all caught up in the Haitian TPS termination. Then they felt like we don't have a way to take care of the patient, and they closed.
19: And Walmart has raised its outlook for the year after posting quarterly sales that beat Wall Street estimates. This after a strong quarter of e-commerce growth and tariff refunds. The retail giant said revenue rose 5.9% in its fiscal second quarter, with e-commerce sales jumping 23% globally. I'm Monica Nelson with your consumer and business news.
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24: President Trump says tariffs on imports of cars, trucks, and auto parts from Canada will be increased to 50%. He made the announcement in a Truth Social post this morning after the two countries failed to reach a trade agreement over the weekend. Trump said Canada has been ripping off the United States of America for years. On Saturday morning, Canadian Prime Minister Mark Carney gave a speech calling the U.S. terms a bad deal and claimed America has changed. The top Democrat in the House and a top outside advisor to the Trump administration are reportedly looking for common ground.
25: House Minority Leader
0: Hakeem Jeffries recently met with President Trump's son-in-law, Jared Kushner, in Manhattan to look for possible areas of cooperation. There were no exact details about what was discussed, but sources told the New York Times part of the discussion focused on housing, immigration, and cost of living issues. The meeting, which reportedly happened in recent weeks, comes ahead of a critical midterm election to determine which party will control Congress for the remainder of Trump's term. In New York, I'm Natalie Migliori.
24: That's politics. I'm at Mattinson.
6: Here's what's happening.
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25: Two recalls to tell you about. The FDA says bottles of Clear Eyes Maximum Itchy Eye Relief are being voluntarily recalled over possible contamination. It involves 0.5 fluid ounce bottles distributed nationally by MedTech Products. And a frozen blueberry recall is now at the most severe risk level. The FDA initiated the recall for the products sold at Publix supermarkets back in early July. Publix reminds customers not to consume the blueberries and instead discard or return to the store for a full refund. And the FDA has authorized a first-of-its-kind robotic device designed to draw blood from patients without manual human intervention.
24: The machine uses infrared light and Doppler ultrasound to locate veins. Health officials say the robot achieved success rates matching human phlebotomists and will help combat critical laboratory staffing shortages. I'm Matt Mattinson.
25: Health update. I'm Sarah Lee Kessler.
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26: TikTok and its parent company ByteDance have reached a settlement with the Justice Department over children's privacy. The $400 million settlement is the largest of its kind so far for a case of this type. The Justice Department alleged the app didn't do enough to keep children from joining TikTok and unlawfully collected their personal data. Over a dozen public interest and consumer advocacy groups are asking the FTC to investigate AI developers for destroying books used to train their language models. The Demand Progress Education Fund and other groups say AI companies are buying books in bulk and destroying the physical copies. They say in some cases the destroyed books are among the last surviving copies of original works. The Oura Ring has been hit with a class action lawsuit. It alleges the ring doesn't actually track user sleep as advertised. The complaint states Oura can't measure brain electrical activity, eye movements, muscle tone, or other signals, and instead is doing guesswork based on improper inputs and taking advantage of people with sleep issues. The suit was filed in the Northern District of California. That's Tech. I'm Tammy Trujillo.
6: 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The latest in entertainment.
4: Bonnaroo is taking a break.
5: Bonnaroo Music Festival organizers say the event will be, quote, taking a much-needed year off in 2027. It comes after severe storms in mid-June hit its grounds for the second straight year. Severe weather disrupted the final day, forcing the festival to cancel the event. An event that is no stranger to cancellations is Burning Man, which is now underway in the Black Rock Desert, 100 miles northeast of Reno, Nevada. I'm Jennifer Kuiper.
8: Representatives for Paramount Skydance will meet today with California Attorney General Rob Bonta. It's reportedly to discuss a possible resolution to the lawsuit, which seeks to block Paramount's $110 billion acquisition of Warner Brothers Discovery. Well, consider this your warning. Do not misbehave at a Jessie J concert. Artist to kick rowdy fans out of a show. It happened during the UK's Party in the Paddock Festival earlier this month when a fight broke out in the crowd. Online videos appear to show Jessie trying to get the brawlers to stop, saying, "This is just alcohol and ego. Calm down." They didn't, and she asked for them to be removed. And actor Michael Wright, best known for the 5 heartbeats in the TV series V, is dead at the age of 70. That's entertainment. I'm Daria Albany.
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2: The White House is unveiling what it calls its economic D-Day for Iran. Treasury Secretary Scott Bessent said the new sanctions against Iran are meant to further isolate it from the rest of the world.
9: We are launching an economic onslaught against Iran's financial connections around the globe.
2: Speaking from the Treasury Department today, Bessent said Operation Economic Outcast will cut off Iran from exporting oil and from other trade. Bessent said Iran can choose to stay isolated or choose a path back to normalcy. President Trump says he's going to increase tariffs on imports of cars, trucks, and auto parts from Canada at 50%. He made that announcement in a Truth Social post this morning after the two countries failed to reach a trade agreement over the weekend. Trump said Canada has been ripping off the U.S. for years. Meantime, about 3 in 4 Canadians say their country ending U.S. trade negotiations was the right call. Michael Kastner reports.
10: That's according to a new poll from the Angus Reid Institute. This after Canadian Prime Minister Mark Carney removed his nation's negotiators from trade discussions with the United States just before a new round of tariffs from the Trump administration went into effect. Carney said Canada would implement retaliatory efforts on the U.S. starting September 8th. I'm Michael Kastner.
2: As a landmark trial continues today against Meta in federal court in California, TikTok has agreed to pay $400 million to settle a U.S. government lawsuit. The suit alleged the company violated the Children's Online Privacy Protection Act. The couple who climbed to the top of the Empire State Building have appeared back in court. Ivan Kuznetsov and Angelina Nicolau face a number of charges, including reckless endangerment, burglary, and criminal mischief for the feat, which ended more than 1,300 feet above Manhattan. The couple, who lives in East Orange, New Jersey, captured the world's attention when they got engaged on the spire July 1st. I'm Chris Caraccio. The top Democrat in the House and a top outside advisor to the Trump administration are reportedly looking for common ground. Natalie Migliori has more.
0: House Minority Leader Hakeem Jeffries recently met with President Trump's son-in-law Jared Kushner in Manhattan to look for possible areas of cooperation. There were no exact details about what was discussed, but sources told the New York Times part of the discussion focused on housing, immigration, and cost of living issues. The meeting, which reportedly happened in recent weeks, comes ahead of a critical midterm election to determine which party will control Congress for the remainder of Trump's term. In New York, I'm Natalie Migliori.
2: Pope Francis is appealing for help in the Democratic Republic of Congo, where an Ebola outbreak continues to spread. The Pope spoke in St. Peter's Square yesterday, calling for a response from the international community for prevention efforts to save lives. The outbreak in Congo has killed more than 2,500 people and resulted in more than 5,300 cases. It's the deadliest in the country's history. Actor Shelley Fabre has died at the age of 82. She starred as the teen daughter on The Donna Reed Show. Decades later, she scored another major role on the ABC sitcom Coach. She also starred in three films with Elvis and recorded a number one song with 1962's Johnny Angel. Her family said she died in Los Angeles over the weekend, surrounded by loved ones, including her husband, Mike Farrell. Spider-Man continues to dominate at the box office. Sony's Marvel Adventure Spider-Man Brand New Day raked in $39 million in its fourth weekend of release. That easily topped other newcomers, including Insidious, Out of the Further, and Mutiny. Spider-Man Brand New Day tightened its grip on the big screen with $855 million in domestic revenues and $2.2 billion globally to date. I'm Chris Caraccio.
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11: A mix of late summer heat and thunderstorms will shape the weather across much of the country today. Storms are expected to pop up from the plains into parts of the Midwest and Great Lakes, with a few bringing heavy rain, gusty winds, and localized flooding through the afternoon. Temperatures will stay plenty warm across most areas. Expect 70s across the Pacific Northwest and parts of the Northern Tier, with 80s across much of the Midwest. Widespread 90s continues across the South, while portions of Texas and the desert Southwest once again climb into the 100s. Hot and dry weather also keeps wildfire concerns elevated across the interior West, with smoke from active fires potentially creating hazy skies and reduced air quality downwind. Hawaii stays warm and breezy in the low to mid 80s with passing showers, while Alaska remains cooler with highs mainly in the 50s and 60s and scattered rain. That's your national forecast. I'm Chris Powers.
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12: When the Browns open their season next month, it will reportedly be Deshaun Watson as their starting quarterback, not Shedeur Sanders. Watson had split first-team reps with Sanders through offseason workouts and training camp. Seahawks rookie safety Bud Clark will be out of action for months after breaking his right ankle against the Titans last night. The Phillies put together a six-run ninth to defeat the Cardinals Sunday. They were down four runs with two outs when Kyle Schwarber sent everyone home with a tie-breaking two-run homer.
13: That's why you love baseball. You know, that's why hopefully there's going to be a lot of kids or families out here today at the game, and you get to talk about that one for a long time, right? That the Phillies were down there, you know, put up six runs down to their, you know, final out that haven't scored one yet, and they get to go home happy.
12: The Phillies have won nine straight as they open a road trip tonight against the Mariners. The Astros parting ways with GM Dana Brown. Despite the team being in first place, they are just a game over 500. That's sports. I'm Frank Arid.
19: The FDA has upgraded a frozen blueberry recall to its most serious classification. The recalled product, sold at Publix supermarkets, was initially pulled from shelves in early July. Customers are being urged not to eat the blueberries and to either throw them away or get a refund. A class one recall means there is a reasonable probability that consuming the product could cause serious health consequences or death. In Texas, UTSA had to delay the start of classes recently due to a cybersecurity breach. Experts say we should not be surprised that the bad guys are targeting schools now.
14: Cybercrime goes toward where there's money to steal.
1: University systems are a wealth of money.
19: Former FBI agent Eric Voykun says this is proof that the bad guys are getting better.
1: Now we have AI automatic cyber attacks and things are accelerating at a almost terrifying pace. It should be a wake-up call to everybody who is storing personally identifiable information and financial information.
19: And the removal of temporary protected status for Haitians has led to the closure of two healthcare agencies in South Florida. Home Care Association of Florida Director Denise Bellevue warns the staffing shortages may affect the quality of patient care, especially in underserved areas.
14: I think about all the individuals they were serving in their homes that now may not be able to manage in their homes and will have to go to a higher level of care, you know, perhaps a nursing home.
19: The two agencies closed their doors after losing more than 80 TPS holders.
14: 85 of their 86 caregivers were all caught up in the Haitian TPS termination. Then they felt like we don't have a way to take care of the patients, and they closed.
19: And Walmart has raised its outlook for the year after posting quarterly sales that beat Wall Street estimates. This after a strong quarter of e-commerce growth and tariff refunds. The retail giant said revenue rose 5.9% in its fiscal second quarter, with e-commerce sales jumping 23% globally. I'm Monica Nelson with your consumer and business news.
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24: President Trump says tariffs on imports of cars, trucks, and auto parts from Canada will be increased to 50%. He made the announcement in a Truth Social post this morning after the two countries failed to reach a trade agreement over the weekend. Trump said Canada has been ripping off the United States of America for years. On Saturday morning, Canadian Prime Minister Mark Carney gave a speech calling the U.S. terms a bad deal and claimed America has changed. The top Democrat in the House and a top outside advisor to the Trump administration are reportedly looking for common ground.
0: House Minority Leader Hakeem Jeffries recently met with President Trump's son-in-law Jared Kushner in Manhattan to look for possible areas of cooperation. There were no exact details about what was discussed, but sources told the New York Times part of the discussion focused on housing, immigration, and cost of living issues. The meeting, which reportedly happened in recent weeks, comes ahead of a critical midterm election to determine which party will control Congress for the remainder of Trump's term. In New York, I'm Natalie Migliori.
24: That's politics. I'm at Mattinson.
6: Here's what's happening.
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25: Two recalls to tell you about. The FDA says bottles of Clear Eyes Maximum Itchy Eye Relief are being voluntarily recalled over possible contamination. It involves 0.5 fluid ounce bottles distributed nationally by MedTech Products. And a frozen blueberry recall is now at the most severe risk level. The FDA initiated the recall for the products sold at Publix supermarkets back in early July. Publix reminds customers not to consume the blueberries and instead discard or return to the store for a full refund. And the FDA has authorized a first-of-its-kind robotic device designed to draw blood from patients without manual human intervention.
24: The machine uses infrared light and Doppler ultrasound to locate veins. Health officials say the robot achieved success rates matching human phlebotomists and will help combat critical laboratory staffing shortages. I'm Matt Mattinson.
25: Health update. I'm Sarah Lee Kessler.
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19: 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One spot is still up for grabs, with just the Dallas Wings and the Portland Fire in contention to grab it. 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
16: TikTok and its parent company ByteDance have reached a settlement with the Justice Department over children's privacy. The $400 million settlement is the largest of its kind so far for a case of this type. The Justice Department alleged the app didn't do enough to keep children from joining TikTok and unlawfully collected their personal data. Over a dozen public interest and consumer advocacy groups are asking the FTC to investigate AI developers for destroying books used to train their language models. The Demand Progress Education Fund and other groups say AI companies are buying books in bulk and destroying the physical copies. They say in some cases the destroyed books are among the last surviving copies of original works. The Oura Ring has been hit with a class action lawsuit. It alleges the ring doesn't actually track user sleep as advertised. The complaint states Oura can't measure brain electrical activity, eye movements, muscle tone, or other signals, and instead is doing guesswork based on improper inputs and taking advantage of people with sleep issues. The suit was filed in the Northern District of California. That's Tech. I'm Tammy Trujillo.
6: 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The latest in entertainment.
8: Bonnaroo is taking a break.
5: Bonnaroo Music Festival organizers say the event will be, quote, taking a much-needed year off in 2027. It comes after severe storms in mid-June hit its grounds for the second straight year. Severe weather disrupted the final day, forcing the festival to cancel the event. An event that is no stranger to cancellations is Burning Man, which is now underway in the Black Rock Desert, 100 miles northeast of Reno, Nevada. I'm Jennifer Kuiper.
8: Representatives for Paramount Skydance will meet today with California Attorney General Rob Bonta. It's reportedly to discuss a possible resolution to the lawsuit, which seeks to block Paramount's $110 billion acquisition of Warner Brothers Discovery. Well, consider this your warning. Do not misbehave at a Jessie J concert. Artist to kick rowdy fans out of a show. It happened during the UK's Party in the Paddock Festival earlier this month when a fight broke out in the crowd. Online videos appear to show Jessie trying to get the brawlers to stop, saying, "This is just alcohol and ego. Calm down." They didn't, and she asked for them to be removed. And actor Michael Wright, best known for the 5 heartbeats in the TV series V, is dead at the age of 70. That's entertainment. I'm Daria Albany.
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18: Ah, 1971. It was a simpler time, a groovy time. Soul Train had just started chugging along. Everyone had a lava lamp for some reason. Weeble started to wobble, but as we all know, they don't fall down.
20: It's really something.
18: But it wasn't all Weebles and bell-bottoms. There was also the Vietnam War and a growing nationwide movement protesting it.
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18: Across the country, people were speaking up, and the more they did, the more they learned about the hidden underbelly of the most powerful law enforcement agency in the land. I'm Ed Helms, host of Snafu, Season 2, Medburg, the story of a daring heist that exposed J. Edgar Hoover's epic FBI snafu. Hear the incredible true story that almost got buried.
2: I was told that it might not be published the next day or might not be published ever.
18: As told by the ordinary citizens who took extraordinary measures.
9: Getting caught was virtually inevitable.
18: To expose J. Edgar Hoover's secret FBI.
10: Many of the techniques were clearly illegal, but justified in the interest of national security.
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11: The White House is unveiling what it calls its economic D-Day for Iran. Treasury Secretary Scott Bessent said the new sanctions against Iran are meant to further isolate it from the rest of the world.
20: We are launching an economic onslaught against Iran's financial connections around the globe.
11: Speaking from the Treasury Department today, Bessent said Operation Economic Outcast will cut off Iran from exporting oil and from other trade. Bessent said Iran can choose to stay isolated or choose a path back to normalcy. President Trump says he's going to increase tariffs on imports of cars, trucks, and auto parts from Canada to 50%. He made that announcement in a Truth Social post this morning after the two countries failed to reach a trade agreement over the weekend. Trump said Canada has been ripping off the U.S. for years. Meantime, about 3 in 4 Canadians say their country ending U.S. trade negotiations was the right call, Michael Kastner reports.
23: That's according to a new poll from the Angus Reid Institute. This after Canadian Prime Minister Mark Carney removed his nation's negotiators from trade discussions with the United States just before a new round of tariffs from the Trump administration went into effect. Carney said Canada would implement retaliatory efforts on the U.S. starting September 8th. I'm Michael Kastner.
11: As a landmark trial continues today against Meta in federal court in California, TikTok has agreed to pay $400 million to settle a U.S. government lawsuit. The suit alleged the company violated the Children's Online Privacy Protection Act. The couple who climbed to the top of the Empire State Building have appeared back in court. Ivan Kuznetsov and Angelina Nicolau face a number of charges, including reckless endangerment, burglary, and criminal mischief for the feet.

0: And we want every parent to have the power to send their child to a high-quality school that shares their values. It's so important. With us today are Caleb and Jocelyn Griffith and their beautiful family from Statesville, North Carolina, a great place. They've three biological sons and two foster children. School choice and education freedom scholarships are going to give these kids more opportunity than ever before. And I'd like to ask Caleb and Jocelyn to come up and say a few words, please. How are you? Nice to see you.
1: Thank you very much. This is my lovely family.
2: Mr. President, thank you for the honor of speaking today. I'm Pastor Caleb Griffith, and I'm joined by my five beautiful children. As President Trump said, two of them came to us through foster care, which is wonderful. But my children, one of them has autism, and one has developmental delays. And although they qualify for an IEP, because of the situation, they were unable to get them. So we've been unable to access the support and help they need to be successful. And we're blessed to be from a state that offers school choice, and it has helped part of our children's educational needs. I personally have seen the benefit of the Opportunity Scholarship for my family and the school my children attend, Cornerstone Christian Academy, who is up for running for the Yaz Prize. But it's thanks to great organizations like Parents for Educational Freedom, who have helped 105,000 families just like mine access the Opportunity Scholarship. And now, because of you, Mr. President, and because of you, Secretary McMahon, the Educational Freedom Tax Credits will give my children the access to the services they need to be successful in the most formational years of their lives. I want to tell you, we only get one chance to educate our children, and our children are the future of America. The Bible says to train up a child in the way that they should go, and that's to parents, and this allows parents to do that. So on behalf of my family and every family in America that will access this, thank you, President Trump, and God bless America.
0: Thank you. What a great job. Beautiful. Beautiful family. Whoop. He made it. Well, as many of you know, no one cares more about America's children and foster youth than our great First Lady. She works hard at it and loves it and loves the children. Through her Fostering the Future initiative, Melania is helping transform the lives of children and young people aging out of the foster care system. And she's bringing hope and countless, and you have to see so many people, so many phone calls, so much work, but really bringing hope to countless family numbers of families and children, and it's really something to see. It's so difficult. They go through foster care, and then all of a sudden they're released into the world. And, you know, many people have something to fall back on, but they don't. They can't go back to their parents for a little help or for staying overnight or for staying for years in some cases. And it's a very, very tough. So I want to thank Melania. She takes it so seriously. She's done such a great job. She's been so effective. Thank you. And as part of the Great Big Beautiful Bill, we have massively expanded 529 education saving accounts tremendously, doubling the annual withdrawal cap from K-12 expenses to $20,000 a year, and allowing families to save the education and money for education at the private or religious school of your choice. So that's something that never happened before. Nobody could even think about doing it. They can't believe it's happened now. And it's largely Linda and her representatives that have done this. And now, for the first time ever, families can also have their 529 accounts to support homeschool education. And then, thank you. And then one of the biggest things of all is what's happened with the Trump accounts, where kids will have money. I mean, every child is given at birth, newborn, $1,000. And you're going to watch that money grow. People like Michael and Susan Dell have put up a tremendous amount of money, over $6 billion. But we have many people. Some people have taken on an entire state, like the state of Indiana, by a very, very fantastic friend of mine, Brad.

0: Thank you very much. And some very wealthy people and very wealthy companies are putting up tremendous amounts of money. The Trump accounts is being talked about all over the world. It's very good and very hot. Joining us today, Marina and Hubert from Jacksonville, Florida. They've been homeschooling their three children for 11 years and will benefit enormously from the new policy. The amount of money they're getting is something that they can very much use. And it's something that wouldn't have happened without the Trump administration. So Marina and Hubert, please come up and say a few words.
1: Hi. Thank you very much.
2: Thank you, sir.
1: Thank you.
3: Mr. President, thank you so much for this opportunity to be here. I have with me my beautiful family, my wife, Marina. We homeschool our three kids. We've been homeschooling for the last decade. My oldest son is going into ninth grade, my daughter going into sixth, and my youngest son is going into third grade. Homeschooling is something that is very personal to me. Back in 1988, my parents made the decision to homeschool me. And so I was homeschooled from kindergarten all the way through the 12th grade. And I've been blessed with the opportunity to do the same for my family. Back in 1988, homeschooling wasn't popular. And there was not, I don't think, a president who was supporting us. At this time, to see your administration and all that you've done for homeschooling families not only means the world to me, but to also all the other homeschooling families that are out there. With the great big beautiful bill, the expansion of 529, oftentimes with homeschooling, there were one income households because I'm working and my wife is schooling the kids. So being able to have the extra resources to provide them with their needs and also the option to support our children in the way that we see fit means the world. So I just want to thank you for everything that you've done.
0: Great parents. You have great parents.
3: thank you so much.
0: Thank you very much. That's beautiful, beautiful family. Thank you. Well, I'm very proud to say that the Trump administration's achieved more for the benefit of American children in less than 2 years than most administrations do in many years. 8 years, or frankly, you can take two or three administrations, put them together. They haven't been able to do what we did. After decades of racist policies and illegal quotas, we brought back the merit system into education. We're back on the merit system, which is what made our country great in the first place, so that our children will always be judged by the achievements and qualifications, not by the color of their skin or any other reason. We issued a guidance for protecting the right to prayer, and we now protect prayer in the public schools. They're totally protected. And last year, I signed a historic executive order to begin the process of eliminating the Federal Department of Education, getting them out of Washington, and bringing education back to the states, the most important thing. And working with me on the Council on Physical Fitness, we've proudly brought back a wonderful tradition, the Presidential Fitness Test. I signed the Whole Milk for Healthy Kids Act, which people loved, and the farmers love it because they know how good it is more than anybody. But the Whole Milk for Healthy Kids Act, they weren't allowed to have whole milk, if you can believe it. They could have anything else, but they couldn't have great milk the way it is supposed to be, paving the way for more than 30 million children who drink whole milk in school. And we introduced the Real Food Pyramid and reformed the vaccine recommendations to protect America's youth. We're making America healthy again. We're strongly requesting, even telling people, when you get your shots for your young child, and this has to do, we think, with preventing autism, that you go to the doctor for five small shots instead of one big, massive shot. You do it in five different shots. Five different shots. Small, little shots where those beautiful little bodies can handle it. And I think you're going to see a very big difference in the rate of autism, which is like an epidemic, what's happened with autism. And this year, as we celebrate the 250th anniversary of America's founding, we're also bringing back patriotic education for our youth through the Freedom 250 mobile museums, students from over 3,750 schools are learning about the heroes who have made America the most exceptional nation in history. And we're teaching our children to love America, not to hate America. There's a lot of love going on right now. Our country's never done this well. We have billions and billions of different things happening, money pouring in at the rate of not even billions, trillions, over $19 trillion being invested in America right now. The last administration had less than $1 trillion in 4 years. We had 19, more than 19, 19.2 to be exact, and that's over a period of 12 months. We haven't even included the additional 5 months. So there's never been anything like that in history. No other country in the world has ever had investment like we're having right now being made, which is building factories, car plants, everything, all over, AI, all over the country, at levels that nobody's ever seen before. No other country has ever seen what's happened. It's a revolution, a positive revolution. So in everything we do, we're empowering our nation's parents, we're restoring high standards and the pursuit of excellence, and we're proving that the golden age of America education is just beginning. And I want to thank you all for being here. You're incredible people. I know so many of you in the audience, but one in particular who's just an outstanding person, an incredible woman, Secretary of Education, Linda McMahon. Please come up, Linda. Thank you.
2: Thank you, sweetheart. Nice to see you. We get it down to my speed, which is always the case when I come up to the microphone. We have to adjust it. Thank you, Mr. President, for assembling this incredible event this afternoon, because nothing is more important in our country than educating our students. Parents, educators, and students, happy back-to-school season. This school year marks a return to common sense in American education, and it's all thanks to the leadership of our President, President Trump. I remember when President Trump called me shortly after the Biden's administration 2024 Nations Report Card, or NAEP, as you've heard, scores were released. And he told me he was angry and he was also embarrassed by where these scores were. We spoke about what a travesty it is that Americans have invested $3 trillion in a federal Department of Education meant to improve student outcomes, and yet only 30% of our students can read or do math proficiently. This is why President Trump demanded a hard reset to our education system. And under his leadership, we are delivering it. We are taking very deliberate and thoughtful steps to return education to the states. This school year, American parents and students have so much to be excited about because the Trump administration is steering education back to its rightful focus, serving students, so that they are prepared for successful futures. Our administration has cut billions in funding for radical DEI programs and redirected those dollars to teachers, classrooms, and results, supporting evidence-based literacy instruction, pouring record funding into charter schools, and energizing workforce training. Key decisions that once sat with bureaucrats here in Washington, D.C. are moving to where they belong, to the hands of educators, parents, and local leaders who know these children best. Six states now hold the first ever returning education to the state waivers, freeing over $100 million from federal micromanagement. These waivers allow state leaders to direct federal dollars towards what makes the most sense for their students, and not what Washington thinks is best for those students. Additionally, a record 25 states are exercising EdFlex authority, which allows them to immediately free thousands of local school districts from mountains of red tape without first having to receive approval from the Department of Education. And under President Trump's leadership, we are restoring parents' sacred role as the first decision makers in their children's lives. Children belong to their parents, not the federal government. And through the Education Freedom Tax Credit, President Trump has delivered the largest national expansion of education freedom in history for over 50 million eligible children, giving parents unprecedented freedom to choose the path that is best for their child. So it's no surprise that over half of our nation's states, both red and blue, have raced to this historic choice option, benefiting families whether their child attends public or private school. Parents can also rest assured that wherever their child goes to school, this administration is vigorously protecting their right to know what's happening inside those walls. After the Biden administration allowed schools to secretly transition students without parents' knowledge, President Trump is defending parental rights like never before. At his direction, we are working hand in hand with the Department of Justice to ensure no school district ever has more power over a child than their own parents. Thank you. We've exposed states like California for some of the most widespread offenses and put schools on notice. If they subject children to radical experiments and sideline parents, they will lose their federal funding. Never before have parental rights been enforced at this scale, and parents are back in the driver's seats where they rightfully belong. Across every facet of education, these reforms are truly driving the progress that many promised, but only President Trump has delivered. We are breaking the grip of the education monopoly in D.C. and putting the future of our children back into the hands of those who know them, love them, and are best positioned to help them reach their God-given potential. We will remember this as a turning point in our country, where thanks to President Trump's leadership, American education began to reclaim its place as the very best in the world. Thank you all, and have a great and wonderful school year.
4: Great job, man.
2: Thank you, sir. Nice to see you. Thank you.
0: Well, thank you very much. Now, I don't know if anybody wants to do this, but I'm going to be walking down here in about 2 minutes to meet with the people that are building the heliport. And you'll see right alongside of it the great structure that's rising right next to the White House. And that's going to be the ballroom / military complex. It's incredible. Now, if anybody would like to walk with me, I don't know if Linda's going to have any big events happening now. I don't think so. But if you'd like to follow me, especially where the kids could see construction. I love the sound of construction. When I hear all that banging out there, some people say, oh, that's too bad. And I say, I love it. You know, so if anybody would like to follow me, it'll be a large group, but it's a large pad. And you'll be able to see some very hardworking people. They're working hard and they're making a lot of money and they're doing something great for America. And they've needed a heliport for many years here. And we're getting it all done. We're doing all the things that should have been done for years. So if you want to follow me with the children, I think it'll be very interesting. You'll bring your nice family. Okay? Follow me. We'll come up here and we'll walk down. Good. Thank you.

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1: A prolonged heat wave is forecast to cook parts of Southern California this week. The National Weather Service says a heat advisory is already in effect across Los Angeles and Ventura counties, where temperatures could reach 107 degrees. An extreme heat watch is expected to take over and continue through Friday evening. Under the watch, temperatures could hit 112 degrees in some of the hottest inland areas. Police in New York City are investigating another sewer incident following a viral video on social media. Lizzie Radabali has details.
2: Footage posted on Friday shows three people in overalls and headlamps emerging from a manhole at 32nd Street and 7th Avenue. The person who posted the clip tells NBC News they took the video last Tuesday on August 18th around 4 a.m. A spokesperson for the NYPD said they are looking into the incident. However, no arrests have been made. It comes after videos of people popping out of the sewer made the rounds a few months ago, prompting a separate police probe that found no threat to the public or damage to the sewer system.
1: A new study says common personal care products contain unlabeled toxic chemicals. The testing of over 110 items ranging from shampoo to baby lotions found evidence of unlabeled toxic chemicals in about 85%. Many contain multiple ingredients known to be carcinogens or health hazards, and 26% of products labeled eco, green, or natural contained at least one dangerous compound. The products averaged over three times as many chemicals that were listed on labels. The study authors say it underlines the need for stricter oversight and mandatory testing. A humanoid robot developed by Chinese smartphone maker Honor beat the 100-meter world record held by Usain Bolt. China's state broadcaster reported Saturday that the robot ran the 100-meter dash in 9.32 seconds. The robot, named Lightning, reached a peak speed of 14.5 meters per second during a test event for the second humanoid world robot games in Beijing Saturday. The run beat the 9.58 second men's 100-meter world record set by Bolt at the World Athletics Championships in Berlin in 2009. I'm Chris Caraggio.
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4: A mix of late summer heat and thunderstorms will shape the weather across much of the country today. Storms are expected to pop up from the plains into parts of the Midwest and Great Lakes, with a few bringing heavy rain, gusty winds, and localized flooding through the afternoon. Temperatures will stay plenty warm across most areas. Expect 70s across the Pacific Northwest and parts of the Northern Tier, with 80s across much of the Midwest. Widespread 90s continues across the South, while portions of Texas and the desert Southwest once again climb into the 100s. Hot and dry weather also keeps wildfire concerns elevated across the interior West, with smoke from active fires potentially creating hazy skies and reduced air quality downwind. Hawaii stays warm and breezy in the low to mid 80s with passing showers, while Alaska remains cooler with highs mainly in the 50s and 60s and scattered rain. That's your national forecast. I'm Chris Powers.
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5: Some legal issues for Jed York, the 49ers owner who was arrested yesterday in Ohio. This morning he pled no contest to a pair of misdemeanor charges of disorderly conduct and possessing criminal tools. KRON-TV reporting the prosecution had amended a charge of engaging in prostitution to the disorderly conduct. He was sentenced to 2 days in jail. The Browns will start Deshaun Watson at quarterback when they begin the season against Jacksonville. He beats out second-year player Shedeur Sanders for the job. Things looking up for Arizona football in the third season under the watch of coach Brent Brennan. He returns Noah Fifita at quarterback.
6: Noah Fifita is the best story in college football. He's an incredibly good football player, but he's also this rare human being that chooses the right things every day. He's a man of great faith. He's a great teammate. He's a great leader.
5: The Wildcats finished last year at 9-4. That's sports. I'm Frank Aaron.
7: The FDA has upgraded a frozen blueberry recall to its most serious classification. The recalled product, sold at Publix supermarkets, was initially pulled from shelves in early July. Customers are being urged not to eat the blueberries and to either throw them away or get a refund. A class one recall means there is a reasonable probability that consuming the product could cause serious health consequences or death. In Texas, UTSA had to delay the start of classes recently due to a cybersecurity breach. Experts say we should not be surprised that the bad guys are targeting schools now.
8: Cybercrime goes toward where there's money to steal. University systems are a wealth of money.
7: Former FBI agent Eric Voykun says this is proof that the bad guys are getting better.
8: Now we have AI automatic cyber attacks and things are accelerating at a almost terrifying pace. It should be a wake-up call to everybody who is storing personally identifiable information and financial information.
7: And the removal of temporary protected status for Haitians has led to the closure of two healthcare agencies in South Florida. Home Care Association of Florida Director Denise Bellevue warns the staffing shortages may affect the quality of patient care, especially in underserved areas.
9: I think about all the individuals they were serving in their homes that now may not be able to manage in their homes and will have to go to a higher level of care, you know, perhaps a nursing home.
7: The two agencies closed their doors after losing more than 80 TPS holders.
9: 85 of their 86 caregivers were all caught up in the Haitian TPS termination. Then they felt like we don't have a way to take care of the patient, and they closed.
7: And Walmart has raised its outlook for the year after posting quarterly sales that beat Wall Street estimates. This after strong quarter of e-commerce growth and tariff refunds. The retail giant said revenue rose 5.9% in its fiscal second quarter, with e-commerce sales jumping 23% globally. I'm Monica Nelson with your consumer and business news.
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11: The White House is unveiling what it calls its economic D-Day for Iran. Treasury Secretary Scott Bessent says the new sanctions amount to an economic onslaught against Iran to further isolate it from the rest of the world.
12: Our objective is to sever every economic lifeline that sustains this tyrannical regime until Tehran stands alone.
11: Speaking from the Treasury Department Monday, Bessent said Operation Economic Outcast will cut off Iran from exporting oil and from other trade. A new report says the White House's existing underground bunker in case of national security threats could undercut the Trump administration's claims it needs urgent East Wing renovations. Several former officials tell the Washington Post that the White House currently has a highly secure underground facility for the president in case of an emergency, the same kind that President Trump has said is necessary underneath his proposed ballroom. That's politics. I'm Brad Siegel.
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17: Two recalls to tell you about. The FDA says bottles of Clear Eyes Maximum Itchy Eye Relief are being voluntarily recalled over possible contamination. It involves 0.5 fluid ounce bottles distributed nationally by MedTech Products. And a frozen blueberry recall is now at the most severe risk level. The FDA initiated the recall for the products sold at Publix supermarkets back in early July. Publix reminds customers not to consume the blueberries and instead discard or return to the store for a full refund. And the FDA has authorized a first-of-its-kind robotic device designed to draw blood from patients without manual human intervention.
18: The machine uses infrared light and Doppler ultrasound to locate veins. Health officials say the robot achieved success rates matching human phlebotomists and will help combat critical laboratory staffing shortages. I'm Matt Mattinson.
17: Health update. I'm Sarah Lee Kessler.
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15: 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One spot is still up for grabs, with just the Dallas Wings and the Portland Fire in contention to grab it. 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
20: TikTok and its parent company ByteDance have reached a settlement with the Justice Department over children's privacy. The $400 million settlement is the largest of its kind so far for a case of this type. The Justice Department alleged the app didn't do enough to keep children from joining TikTok and unlawfully collected their personal data. Over a dozen public interest and consumer advocacy groups are asking the FTC to investigate AI developers for destroying books used to train their language models. The Demand Progress Education Fund and other groups say AI companies are buying books in bulk and destroying the physical copies. They say in some cases the destroyed books are among the last surviving copies of original works. The Oura Ring has been hit with a class action lawsuit. It alleges the ring doesn't actually track user sleep as advertised. The complaint states Oura can't measure brain electrical activity, eye movements, muscle tone, or other signals, and instead is doing guesswork based on improper inputs and taking advantage of people with sleep issues. The suit was filed in the Northern District of California. That's tech. I'm Tammy Trujillo.
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21: Bonnaroo is taking a break.
22: Bonnaroo Music Festival organizers say the event will be, quote, taking a much-needed year off in 2027. It comes after severe storms in mid-June hit its grounds for the second straight year. Severe weather disrupted the final day, forcing the festival to cancel the event. An event that is no stranger to cancellations is Burning Man, which is now underway in the Black Rock Desert, 100 miles northeast of Reno, Nevada. I'm Jennifer Kuiper.
23: Representatives for Paramount Skydance will meet today with California Attorney General Rob Bonta. It's reportedly to discuss a possible resolution to the lawsuit, which seeks to block Paramount's $110 billion acquisition of Warner Brothers Discovery. Well, consider this your warning. Do not misbehave at a Jessie J concert. Artist to kick rowdy fans out of a show. It happened during the UK's Party in the Paddock Festival earlier this month when a fight broke out in the crowd. Online videos appear to show Jessie trying to get the brawlers to stop, saying, "This is just alcohol and ego. Calm down." They didn't, and she asked for them to be removed. And actor Michael Wright, best known for the 5 heartbeats in the TV series V, is dead at the age of 70. That's entertainment. I'm Daria Albany.
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0: The White House is unveiling what it calls its economic D-Day for Iran. Treasury Secretary Scott Bessent said the new sanctions amount to an economic onslaught against Iran to further isolate it from the rest of the world. Today he discussed the goal of Operation Economic Outcast.
12: Our objective is to sever every economic lifeline that sustains this tyrannical regime until Tehran stands alone.
0: Speaking from the Treasury Department today, Bessent said Operation Economic Outcast will cut off Iran from exporting oil and from other trade. He said Iran can choose to stay isolated or choose a path back to normalcy. U.S. Army Secretary Dan Driscoll is stepping down from his role by the end of the year. The Wall Street Journal reports it comes after months of tension between himself and Secretary of War Pete Hegseth. His departure would leave the Army without a Senate-confirmed leader as the U.S. looks to wrap up its war against Iran that it began alongside Israel nearly 6 months ago. President Trump is increasing tariffs on cars, trucks, and auto parts from Canada to 50%. He made the announcement in a Truth Social post this morning after the two countries failed to reach a trade agreement over the weekend. Trump said Canada has been ripping off the U.S. for years. Vice President J.D. Vance is stumping for Republican candidates in Maine. He spoke at a rally at a defense plant in Brewer, Maine this morning.
1: We're here to send a signal that we fight for you. We're here to send a signal that we're standing with Paul LePage. And most importantly, we're here to send a signal that we are standing up for the good people of Maine every single day.
0: He also voiced his support for Senate Susan Collins' re-election bid, as well as former Maine Governor Paul LePage's congressional campaign. This comes with the crucial midterms just over 2 months away. Maine is seen as a critical state as the GOP tries to retain control of Congress. And around 42,000 people near Reno, Nevada have been ordered out because of the Hawk Fire, a blaze that's burned 15,000 acres since starting on Saturday. I'm Chris Caraggio. A prolonged heat wave is forecast to cook parts of Southern California this week. The National Weather Service says a heat advisory is already in effect across Los Angeles and Ventura counties, where temperatures could reach 107 degrees. An extreme heat watch is expected to take over and continue through Friday evening. Under the watch, temperatures could hit 112 degrees in some of the hottest inland areas. Police in New York City are investigating another sewer incident following a viral video on social media. Lizzie Radabali has details.
2: Footage posted on Friday shows three people in overalls and headlamps emerging from a manhole at 32nd Street and 7th Avenue. The person who posted the clip tells NBC News they took the video last Tuesday on August 18th around 4 a.m. A spokesperson for the NYPD said they are looking into the incident. However, no arrests have been made. It comes after videos of people popping out of the sewer made the rounds a few months ago, prompting a separate police probe that found no threat to the public or damage to the sewer system.
0: A new study says common personal care products contain unlabeled toxic chemicals. The testing of over 110 items ranging from shampoo to baby lotions found evidence of unlabeled toxic chemicals in about 85%. Many contain multiple ingredients known to be carcinogens or health hazards, and 26% of products labeled eco, green, or natural contained at least one dangerous compound. The products averaged over three times as many chemicals that were listed on labels. The study authors say it underlines the need for stricter oversight and mandatory testing. A humanoid robot developed by Chinese smartphone maker Honor beat the 100-meter world record held by Usain Bolt. China's state broadcaster reported Saturday that the robot ran the 100-meter dash in 9.32 seconds. The robot, named Lightning, reached a peak speed of 14.5 meters per second during a test event for the second humanoid world robot games in Beijing Saturday. The run beat the 9.58 second men's 100-meter world record set by Bolt at the World Athletics Championships in Berlin in 2009. I'm Chris Caraggio.
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4: A mix of late summer heat and thunderstorms will shape the weather across much of the country today. Storms are expected to pop up from the plains into parts of the Midwest and Great Lakes. with a few bringing heavy rain, gusty winds, and localized flooding through the afternoon. Temperatures will stay plenty warm across most areas. Expect 70s across the Pacific Northwest and parts of the Northern Tier with 80s across much of the Midwest. Widespread 90s continues across the South, while portions of Texas and the desert Southwest once again climb into the 100s. Hot and dry weather also keeps wildfire concerns elevated across the interior West, with smoke from active fires potentially creating hazy skies and reduced air quality downwind. Hawaii stays warm and breezy in the low to mid 80s with passing showers, while Alaska remains cooler with highs mainly in the 50s and 60s and scattered rain. That's your national forecast. I'm Chris Powers.
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5: Some legal issues for Jed Yort, the 49ers owner who was arrested yesterday in Ohio. This morning he pled no contest to a pair of misdemeanor charges of disorderly conduct and possessing criminal tools. KRON-TV reporting the prosecution had amended a charge of engaging in prostitution to the disorderly conduct. He was sentenced to 2 days in jail. The Browns will start Deshaun Watson at quarterback when they begin the season against Jacksonville. He beats out second-year player Shedeur Sanders for the job. Things looking up for Arizona football in the third season under the watch of coach Brent Brennan. He returns Noah Fifita at quarterback.
6: Noah Fifita is the best story in college football. He's an incredibly good football player, but he's also this rare human being that chooses the right things every day. He's a man of great faith. He's a great teammate. He's a great leader.
5: The Wildcats finished last year at 9-4. That's sports. I'm Frank Aaron.
8: The FDA has upgraded a frozen blueberry recall to its most serious classification. The recalled product, sold at Publix supermarkets, was initially pulled from shelves in early July. Customers are being urged not to eat the blueberries and to either throw them away or get a refund. A class one recall means there is a reasonable probability that consuming the product could cause serious health consequences or death. In Texas, UTSA had to delay the start of classes recently due to a cybersecurity breach. Experts say we should not be surprised that the bad guys are targeting schools now.
9: Cybercrime goes toward where there's money to steal. University systems are a wealth of money.
8: Former FBI agent Eric Voykun says this is proof that the bad guys are getting better.
9: Now we have AI automatic cyber attacks and things are accelerating at a almost terrifying pace. It should be a wake-up call to everybody who is storing personally identifiable information and financial information.
8: And the removal of temporary protected status for Haitians has led to the closure of two healthcare agencies in South Florida. Home Care Association of Florida Director Denise Bellevue warns the staffing shortages may affect the quality of patient care, especially in underserved areas.
24: I think about all the individuals they were serving in their homes that now may not be able to manage in their homes and will have to go to a higher level of care, you know, perhaps a nursing home.
8: The two agencies closed their doors after losing more than 80 TPS holders.
24: 85 of their 86 caregivers were all caught up in the Haitian TPS termination. Then they felt like we don't have a way to take care of the patient, and they closed.
8: And Walmart has raised its outlook for the year after posting quarterly sales that beat Wall Street estimates. This after strong quarter of e-commerce growth and tariff refunds. The retail giant said revenue rose 5.9% in its fiscal second quarter, with e-commerce sales jumping 23% globally. I'm Monica Nelson with your consumer and business news.
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25: Take a look under your kitchen sink sometime. How many cleaners are down there? One for the bathroom, one for the floor, one for the kitchen. 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
7: The White House is unveiling what it calls its economic D-Day for Iran. Treasury Secretary Scott Bessent says the new sanctions amount to an economic onslaught against Iran to further isolate it from the rest of the world.
12: Our objective is to sever every economic lifeline that sustains this tyrannical regime until Tehran stands alone.
7: Speaking from the Treasury Department Monday, Bessent said Operation Economic Outcast will cut off Iran from exporting oil and from other trade. A new report says the White House's existing underground bunker in case of national security threats could undercut the Trump administration's claims it needs urgent East Wing renovations. Several former officials tell the Washington Post that the White House currently has a highly secure underground facility for the president in case of an emergency, the same kind that President Trump has said is necessary underneath his proposed ballroom. That's politics. I'm Brad Seale.
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17: Two recalls to tell you about. The FDA says bottles of Clear Eyes Maximum Itchy Eye Relief are being voluntarily recalled over possible contamination. It involves 0.5 fluid ounce bottles distributed nationally by MedTech Products. And a frozen blueberry recall is now at the most severe risk level. The FDA initiated the recall for the products sold at Publix supermarkets back in early July. Publix reminds customers not to consume the blueberries and instead discard or return to the store for a full refund. And the FDA has authorized a first-of-its-kind robotic device designed to draw blood from patients without manual human intervention.
18: The machine uses infrared light and Doppler ultrasound to locate veins. Health officials say the robot achieved success rates matching human phlebotomists and will help combat critical laboratory staffing shortages. I'm Matt Mattinson.
17: Health update. I'm Sarah Lee Kessler.
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20: TikTok and its parent company ByteDance have reached a settlement with the Justice Department over children's privacy. The $400 million settlement is the largest of its kind so far for a case of this type. The Justice Department alleged the app didn't do enough to keep children from joining TikTok and unlawfully collected their personal data. Over a dozen public interest and consumer advocacy groups are asking the FTC to investigate AI developers for destroying books used to train their language models. The Demand Progress Education Fund and other groups say AI companies are buying books in bulk and destroying the physical copies. They say in some cases the destroyed books are among the last surviving copies of original works. The Oura Ring has been hit with a class action lawsuit. It alleges the ring doesn't actually track user sleep as advertised. The complaint states Oura can't measure brain electrical activity, eye movements, muscle tone, or other signals, and instead is doing guesswork based on improper inputs and taking advantage of people with sleep issues. The suit was filed in the Northern District of California. That's tech. I'm Tammy Trujillo.
3: 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The latest in entertainment.
1: Bonnaroo is taking a break.
10: Bonnaroo Music Festival organizers say the event will be, quote, taking a much-needed year off in 2027. It comes after severe storms in mid-June hit its grounds for the second straight year. Severe weather disrupted the final day, forcing the festival to cancel the event. An event that is no stranger to cancellations is Burning Man, which is now underway in the Black Rock Desert, 100 miles northeast of Reno, Nevada. I'm Jennifer Kuiper.
14: Representatives for Paramount Skydance will meet today with California Attorney General Rob Bonta. It's reportedly to discuss a possible resolution to the lawsuit, which seeks to block Paramount's $110 billion acquisition of Warner Brothers Discovery. Well, consider this your warning. Do not misbehave at a Jessie J concert. Artist to kick rowdy fans out of a show. It happened during the UK's Party in the Paddock Festival earlier this month when a fight broke out in the crowd. Online videos appear to show Jessie trying to get the brawlers to stop, saying, "This is just alcohol and ego. Calm down." They didn't, and she asked for them to be removed. And actor Michael Wright, best known for the 5 heartbeats in the TV series V, is dead at the age of 70. That's entertainment. I'm Daria Albinger.
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0: The White House is unveiling what it calls its economic D-Day for Iran. Treasury Secretary Scott Bessent said the new sanctions amount to an economic onslaught against Iran to further isolate it from the rest of the world. Today, he discussed the goal of Operation Economic Outcast.
12: Our objective is to sever every economic lifeline that sustains this tyrannical regime until Tehran stands alone.
0: Speaking from the Treasury Department today, Bessent said Operation Economic Outcast will cut off Iran from exporting oil and from other trade. He said Iran can choose to stay isolated or choose a path back to normalcy. U.S. Army Secretary Dan Driscoll is stepping down from his role by the end of the year. The Wall Street Journal reports it comes after months of tension between himself and Secretary of War Pete Hegseth. His departure would leave the Army without a Senate-confirmed leader as the U.S. looks to wrap up its war against Iran that it began alongside Israel nearly 6 months ago. President Trump is increasing tariffs on cars, trucks, and auto parts from Canada to 50%. He made the announcement in a Truth Social post this morning after the two countries failed to reach a trade agreement over the weekend. Trump said Canada has been ripping off the U.S. for years. Vice President J.D. Vance is stumping for Republican candidates in Maine. He spoke at a rally at a defense plant in Brewer, Maine this morning.
2: We're here to send a signal that we fight for you. We're here to send a signal that we're standing with Paul LePage. And most importantly, we're here to send a signal that we are standing up for the good people of Maine every single day.
0: He also voiced his support for Senate Susan Collins' re-election bid, as well as former Maine Governor Paul LePage's congressional campaign. This comes with the crucial midterms just over 2 months away. Maine is seen as a critical state as the GOP tries to retain control of Congress. And around 42,000 people near Reno, Nevada have been ordered out because of the Hawk Fire, a blaze that's burned 15,000 acres since starting on Saturday. I'm Chris Caraggio. Prolonged heat wave is forecast to cook parts of Southern California this week. The National Weather Service says a heat advisory is already in effect across Los Angeles and Ventura counties, where temperatures could reach 107 degrees. An extreme heat watch is expected to take over and continue through Friday evening. Under the watch, temperatures could hit 112 degrees in some of the hottest inland areas. Police in New York City are investigating another sewer incident following a viral video on social media. Lizzie Radabali has details.
4: Footage posted on Friday shows three people in overalls and headlamps emerging from a manhole at 32nd Street and 7th Avenue. The person who posted the clip tells NBC News they took the video last Tuesday on August 18th around 4 a.m. A spokesperson for the NYPD said they are looking into the incident. However, no arrests have been made. It comes after videos of people popping out of the sewer made the rounds a few months ago, prompting a separate police probe that found no threat to the public or damage to the sewer system.
0: A new study says common personal care products contain unlabeled toxic chemicals. The testing of over 110 items ranging from shampoo to baby lotions found evidence of unlabeled toxic chemicals in about 85%. Many contain multiple ingredients known to be carcinogens or health hazards, and 26% of products labeled eco, green, or natural contained at least one dangerous compound. The products averaged over three times as many chemicals that were listed on labels. The study authors say it underlines the need for stricter oversight and mandatory testing. A humanoid robot developed by Chinese smartphone maker Honor beat the 100-meter world record held by Usain Bolt. China's state broadcaster reported Saturday that the robot ran the 100-meter dash in 9.32 seconds. The robot, named Lightning, reached a peak speed of 14.5 meters per second during a test event for the second humanoid world robot games in Beijing Saturday. The run beat the 9.58 second men's 100-meter world record set by Bolt at the World Athletics Championships in Berlin in 2009. I'm Chris Caraggio.
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6: A mix of late summer heat and thunderstorms will shape the weather across much of the country today. Storms are expected to pop up from the plains into parts of the Midwest and Great Lakes, with a few bringing heavy rain, gusty winds, and localized flooding through the afternoon. Temperatures will stay plenty warm across most areas. Expect 70s across the Pacific Northwest and parts of the Northern Tier, with 80s across much of the Midwest. Widespread 90s continues across the South, while portions of Texas and the desert Southwest once again climb into the 100s. Hot and dry weather also keeps wildfire concerns elevated across the interior West, with smoke from active fires potentially creating hazy skies and reduced air quality downwind. Hawaii stays warm and breezy in the low to mid 80s with passing showers, while Alaska remains cooler with highs mainly in the 50s and 60s and scattered rain. That's your national forecast. I'm Chris Powers.
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5: Some legal issues for Jed York, the 49ers owner who was arrested yesterday in Ohio. This morning he pled no contest to a pair of misdemeanor charges of disorderly conduct and possessing criminal tools. KRON-TV reporting the prosecution had amended a charge of engaging in prostitution to the disorderly conduct. He was sentenced to 2 days in jail. The Browns will start Deshaun Watson at quarterback when they begin the season against Jacksonville. He beats out second-year player Shedeur Sanders for the job. Things looking up for Arizona football in the third season under the watch of coach Brent Brennan. He returns Noah Fafita at quarterback.
21: Noah Fafita is the best story in college football. He's an incredibly good football player, but he's also this rare human being that chooses the right things every day. He's a man of great faith. He's a great teammate. He's a great leader.
5: The Wildcats finished last year at 9-4. That's sports. I'm Frank Aaron.
14: The FDA has upgraded a frozen blueberry recall to its most serious classification. The recalled product, sold at Publix supermarkets, was initially pulled from shelves in early July. Customers are being urged not to eat the blueberries and to either throw them away or get a refund. A class one recall means there is a reasonable probability that consuming the product could cause serious health consequences or death. In Texas, UTSA had to delay the start of classes recently due to a cybersecurity breach. Experts say we should not be surprised that the bad guys are targeting schools now.
7: Cybercrime goes toward where there's money to steal. University systems are a wealth of money.
14: Former FBI agent Eric Voykun says this is proof that the bad guys are getting better.
7: Now we have AI automatic cyber attacks and things are accelerating at a almost terrifying pace. It should be a wake-up call to everybody who is storing personally identifiable information and financial information.
14: And the removal of temporary protected status for Haitians has led to the closure of two healthcare agencies in South Florida. Home Care Association of Florida Director Denise Bellevue warns the staffing shortages may affect the quality of patient care, especially in underserved areas.
8: I think about all the individuals they were serving in their homes that now may not be able to manage in their homes and will have to go to a higher level of care, you know, perhaps a nursing home.
14: The two agencies closed their doors after losing more than 80 TPS holders.
8: 85 of their 86 caregivers were all caught up in the Haitian TPS termination. Then they felt like we don't have a way to take care of the patient, and they closed.
14: And Walmart has raised its outlook for the year after posting quarterly sales that beat Wall Street estimates. This after a strong quarter of e-commerce growth and tariff refunds. The retail giant said revenue rose 5.9% in its fiscal second quarter, with e-commerce sales jumping 23% globally. I'm Monica Nelson with your consumer and business news.
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0: trade. A new report says the White House's existing underground bunker in case of national security threats could undercut the Trump administration's claims it needs urgent East Wing renovations. Several former officials tell the Washington Post that the White House currently has a highly secure underground facility for the president in case of an emergency, the same kind that President Trump has said is necessary underneath his proposed ballroom. That's politics. I'm Brad Siegel.
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6: Two recalls to tell you about. The FDA says bottles of Clear Eyes Maximum Itchy Eye Relief are being voluntarily recalled over possible contamination. It involves 0.5 fluid ounce bottles distributed nationally by MedTech Products. And a frozen blueberry recall is now at the most severe risk level. The FDA initiated the recall for the product sold at Publix supermarkets back in early July. Publix reminds customers not to consume the blueberries and instead discard or return to the store for a full refund. And the FDA has authorized a first-of-its-kind robotic device designed to draw blood from patients without manual human intervention.
7: The machine uses infrared light and Doppler ultrasound to locate veins. Health officials say the robot achieved success rates matching human phlebotomists and will help combat critical laboratory staffing shortages. I'm Matt Mattinson.
6: Health update. I'm Sarah Lee Kessler.
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8: Seven of eight WNBA playoff spots are set after this weekend of action, with the Atlanta Dream, Indiana Fever, New York Liberty, and Washington Mystics joining the Minnesota Lynx, Golden State Valkyries, and Las Vegas Aces. One spot is still up for grabs, with just the Dallas Wings and the Portland Fire in contention to grab it. 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
12: TikTok and its parent company ByteDance have reached a settlement with the Justice Department over children's privacy. The $400 million settlement is the largest of its kind so far for a case of this type. The Justice Department alleged the app didn't do enough to keep children from joining TikTok and unlawfully collected their personal data. Over a dozen public interest and consumer advocacy groups are asking the FTC to investigate AI developers for destroying books used to train their language models. The Demand Progress Education Fund and other groups say AI companies are buying books in bulk and destroying the physical copies. They say in some cases the destroyed books are among the last surviving copies of original works. The Oura Ring has been hit with a class action lawsuit. It alleges the ring doesn't actually track user sleep as advertised. The complaint states Oura can't measure brain electrical activity, eye movements, muscle tone, or other signals, and instead is doing guesswork based on improper inputs and taking advantage of people with sleep issues. The suit was filed in the Northern District of California. That's Tech. I'm Tammy Trujillo.
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13: The North American box office setting a new all-time August record, thanks in large part to Spider-Man.
14: What is happening to me?
4: Did you miss me, Spidey?
13: With still a week to go, this month's box office total has already reached $1.1 billion. That surpasses the previous record set in 2016. Spider-Man Brand New Day accounts for $685 million for this month's box office total. California Attorney General Rob Bonta canceling a meeting about a potential settlement with Paramount Skydance.

0: rights. Bonta says the company demonstrated a lack of good faith in early settlement talks. Bonta is leading a group of states suing to block Paramount Skydance's planned merger with Warner Brothers Discovery, citing antitrust rules. Paramount Skydance agreed to delay its acquisition of WBD while the case heads to trial, but unions are pushing for a quick settlement. Bonta says his office had a meeting with Paramount on Friday, and it did not maintain the confidentiality of that meeting. He says the company leaked the alleged substance of settlement discussions and misrepresented the discussions. I'm Daniel Martindale.
1: A Jessica Simpson documentary coming to Netflix. The Untitled Project will explore her highs and lows, music career, and billion-dollar fashion brand. It's set to premiere on Netflix in 2027. The Jonas Brothers are throwing it back to 2008, the trio kicking off their Burning Up tour all over again. In Madison Square Garden in New York City, the Jonas Brothers' next tour stop is September 25th in Boston. That's entertainment. I'm Jennifer Bolsoni.
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7: Treasury Secretary Scott Bessent unveiled plans today for tough new economic sanctions aimed at further isolating Iran. Speaking at the Treasury Department, he said the sanctions will target anyone helping to facilitate Iran's ability to ship or sell oil, gold, or other trade. Bessent said President Trump is already calling world leaders with specific requests to cease trading with the Iranian regime. President Trump says tariffs on imports of cars, trucks, and auto parts from Canada will be increased to 50%, Michael Kastner reports.
8: He made the announcement in a Truth Social post after the two countries failed to reach a trade agreement over the weekend. Trump said Canada has been ripping off the United States of America for years. He added, their ridiculously high tariffs on our farmers and farm products has made life impossible for these great American patriots. On Saturday morning, Canadian Prime Minister Mark Carney gave a speech calling the U.S. terms a bad deal and claimed America has changed.
9: Canadian exports to the United States lower costs for American families.
7: President Trump referred to it as an economic D-Day for the Islamic Republic. Thousands of people are being told to evacuate Reno, Nevada, as a fast-moving wildfire threatens the northern part of the city. Around 42,000 people have been ordered out because of the Hawk Fire, a blaze that's burned 15,000 acres since starting Saturday. Another 45,000 people have been told to get ready to evacuate. Fire officials say the blaze was human-caused, but the details are under investigation. Prosecutors in Massachusetts are pushing back against Lindsay Clancy's claim that she heard a male voice telling her to kill her three kids. Today, prosecution psychologist Kirk Hilbrin testified that Clancy admitted to him that her intrusive thoughts were her own and not a male voice. Clancy has admitted to strangling her three young children in 2023, but has pleaded not guilty while claiming she had postpartum psychosis. Closing arguments could begin this week. I'm Chris Karagi.
10: As we mark 34 years since Hurricane Andrew, there are two tropical systems churning in the Atlantic. Natalie Rodriguez reports.
11: The National Hurricane Center's Eric Blake says there's Invest 95L near Bermuda and a wave off of Africa.
12: The system near Bermuda is forecast to move away from any portion of the United States. We have many, many days to watch a system off of Africa. It's over a week away, even if it took a direct line. And right now, we don't have any guidance that suggests that.
11: The peak spans from now through mid-October, prime window for roughly 92% of all tropical storm and hurricane activity across the entire Atlantic. Natalie Rodriguez, Miami.
10: The summer surge of COVID-19 cases in the U.S. is underway, Tammy Trujillo reports.
13: The Centers for Disease Control says infections are on the rise in nearly every state, with the biggest uptick in the South and West. Data collected through wastewater shows that cases seem to be lower than this time last year, but have more than doubled since July. I'm Tammy Trujillo.
10: Wild weather turned tragic yesterday in the Sunshine State as two people were hit by lightning and killed in Broward County, Florida. Police say they received a 911 call that the pair had been struck. When they arrived on scene, both victims, a mother and her two-year-old daughter, were found lying on the sidewalk. They were rushed to the hospital where they passed away. Senator Chris Van Hollen is considering a 2028 White House run. Appearing on NBC's Meet the Press, the Maryland Democrat said that he's kicking the tires on a potential run for the highest office. Van Hollen added that he doesn't think the Democratic Party has answered the call about how they'll make sure the economy works for working people. Nearly 25 years since the September 11th attacks, new genetic genealogy technology has positively identified the remains of a victim from the World Trade Center site. It's the first of its kind discovery that the city says is a breakthrough. The new technology combines DNA testing with family tree research, something that has been recently used to help police solve criminal cases. I'm Chris Karaji.
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14: Dangerous heat remains the biggest weather story across much of the country today. Extreme temperatures continue from the desert southwest into the southern plains and lower Mississippi Valley. Forecasters say parts of Arizona, New Mexico, Texas, Oklahoma, and Louisiana could see daily record highs through Tuesday with heat warnings and advisories in effect. Meanwhile, severe thunderstorms expected across portions of the plains, Gulf Coast, and southeast. The National Weather Service says strong winds, heavy rain, and isolated severe weather are possible through Tuesday. Some areas could experience some localized flash flooding. In Hawaii, a tropical system passing west of the islands is expected to bring gusty winds and periods of heavy rain, particularly across the Big Island and across the West Coast and Pacific Northwest. Conditions remain generally dry, though elevated wildfire concerns continue in most areas due to warm temperatures and dry fuels. In the Northeast, conditions relatively quiet, a mix of sunshine and seasonal temperatures expected from New England to the Mid-Atlantic. That's your national forecast. I'm Monica Nelson.
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15: Deshaun Watson today apologized for his post-game comments about the fans of the Browns who booed him Saturday in a preseason game. That is, Watson was named Cleveland's starting quarterback over Shedeur Sanders. New England agreeing to trade wide receiver Kayshon Boutte to Houston for safety Jalen Reed at a seventh-round pick in 2028. Steelers coach Mike McCarthy says the team and cornerback Joey Porter Jr. are at an impasse. Porter, who is on the physically unable to perform list, is entering the final year of his contract. The Red Sox are 10 games over 500 on the road this season and just two games over 500 at Fenway. They come off a 5-1 homestand, and Sadan Rafaela says this made up for some of their play at home this season.
16: We've been pretty good on the road, so I think it didn't even cross our mind. We came home, we did what we needed to do, and now we go back on the road and do what we have to do.
15: The Sox are in Miami tonight before visiting the Yankees this coming weekend. That's sports. I'm Frank Aaron.
14: Tesla is recalling nearly 3 million vehicles in China over concerns doors may be difficult to open in an emergency. The recall comes alongside recalls announced by 8 other automakers, affecting a total of around 4.3 million vehicles in China. Canadian Prime Minister Mark Carney says tariffs on the U.S. will begin September 8th. He announced the move on Saturday.
17: Canada will match Washington's new tariffs, dollar for dollar.
14: The new U.S. tariffs impact about $20 billion worth of Canadian imports.
17: Canadian exports to the United States lower costs for American families. In contrast, tariffs are taxes. Taxes which are ultimately paid by U.S. consumers.
14: He called the whole thing a bad deal and said America has changed. Louisiana's governor says SpaceX plans to build a spaceport in Vermilion Parish. Tammy Trujillo with details.
13: Many residents of the coastal parish aren't happy with the idea of a 130,000-acre rocket facility landing in the middle of the undeveloped marsh. New state laws passed earlier this year protect the potential facility from noise or nuisance complaints and damage claims. The new measures also exempt such facilities from certain property taxes and public records laws.
14: And former Stone Brewing employees will be laid off and 3 locations will be shut down.
18: Sapporo USA, which owns the Escondida site, sold Stone Brewing to Firestone Walker Brewing Company and Duval Mortgut USA earlier this year. The new owners plan to move production to facilities in Kansas City, Missouri, and Paso Robles. 220 workers will lose their jobs, with the first 58 layoffs coming in October. Stone Brewing was founded in San Marcos in 1996 and was part of the West Coast craft brewing craze of the early 2000s and 2010s. I'm Rich Cazone.
14: And Walmart has announced customers at select stores are able now to use a tap-to-pay option at checkout. The company says it plans to roll out tap-to-pay at all Walmart and Sam's Club locations by the end of the year. I'm Monica Nelson with your consumer and business news.
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19: 6:30 a.m. Your alarm goes off. 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
2: 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The latest in politics.
21: The White House is unveiling what it calls its economic D-Day for Iran. Treasury Secretary Scott Bessent says the new sanctions amount to an economic onslaught against Iran to further isolate it from the rest of the world.
22: Our objective is to sever every economic lifeline that sustains this tyrannical regime until Tehran stands alone.
21: Speaking from the Treasury Department Monday, Bessent said Operation Economic Outcast will cut off Iran from exporting oil and from other trade. A new report says the White House's existing underground bunker in case of national security threats could undercut the Trump administration's claims it needs urgent East Wing renovations. Several former officials tell the Washington Post that the White House currently has a highly secure underground facility for the president in case of an emergency, the same kind that President Trump has said is necessary underneath his proposed ballroom. That's politics. I'm Brad Siegel.
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27: The summer surge of COVID-19 cases in the U.S. is underway. The Centers for Disease Control says infections are on the rise in nearly every state, with the biggest uptick in the South and West. Data collected through wastewater shows the cases seem to be lower than this time last year, but have more than doubled since July. Now, the level of COVID activity is still considered very low. The percentage of Americans who admit to smoking marijuana is at an all-time high.
28: 17% of Americans admit to smoking marijuana, a number that's more than doubled since 2013. Another 15% say they consume marijuana edibles. The Gallup survey finds pot smokers tend to be less educated, less religious, and make less money. The survey also found 11% of Americans say they smoke cigarettes, a number that was once as high as 45%. I'm Rory O'Neill.
27: Employer health costs are projected to rise nearly 10% next year. That's according to a new risk analysis from a New York-based insurance broker. Health update, I'm Scott Pringle.
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0: As the landmark trial continues against Meta in federal court in California, TikTok is now agreeing to pay $400 million to settle a U.S. government lawsuit. Monica Nelson reports.
14: The suit alleged the company violated the Children's Online Privacy Protection Act. The law requires websites and online services directed at kids to obtain parental consent before collecting personal information from users under 13.
0: With small-scale electrical generation growing in popularity in Silicon Valley, there's a new concern: Iranian hackers. In England, The Telegraph reports that a small-scale British energy provider was taken offline last month for about 4 days. That happened at the same time U.S. officials warned about Iranian attacks on American water systems. And NVIDIA will reportedly raise prices for some of its big customers by 15%. Bloomberg says the chipmaker will jack up prices on some of its most advanced AI chips that ship in 2027. It comes as the world faces a shortage of memory chips that are essential for AI systems. Tech Report. I'm Matt Mattinson.
2: 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The latest in entertainment.
1: The North American box office setting a new all-time August record thanks in large part to Spider-Man.
3: What is happening to me?
4: Did you miss me, Spidey?
1: With still a week to go, this month's box office total has already reached $1.1 billion. That surpasses the previous record set in 2016. Spider-Man Brand New Day accounts for $685 million for this month's box office total. California Attorney General Rob Bonta canceling a meeting about a potential settlement with Paramount Skydance.
5: Bonta says the company demonstrated a lack of good faith in early settlement talks. Bonta is leading a group of states suing to block Paramount Skydance's planned merger with Warner Brothers Discovery, citing antitrust rules. Paramount Skydance agreed to delay its acquisition of WBD while the case heads to trial, but unions are pushing for a quick settlement. Bonta says his office had a meeting with Paramount on Friday, and it did not maintain the confidentiality of that meeting. He says the company leaked the alleged substance of settlement discussions and misrepresented the discussions. I'm Daniel Martindale.
1: A Jessica Simpson documentary coming to Netflix. The Untitled Project will explore her highs and lows, music career, and billion-dollar fashion brand. It's set to premiere on Netflix in 2027. The Jonas Brothers are throwing it back to 2008, the trio kicking off their Burning Up tour all over again. In Madison Square Garden in New York City, the Jonas Brothers' next tour stop is September 25th in Boston. That's entertainment. I'm Jennifer Bolsoni.
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4: Treasury Secretary Scott Bessent unveiled plans today for tough new economic sanctions aimed at further isolating Iran. Speaking at the Treasury Department, he said the sanctions will target anyone helping to facilitate Iran's ability to ship or sell oil, gold, or other trade. Bessent said President Trump is already calling world leaders with specific requests to cease trading with the Iranian regime. President Trump says tariffs on imports of cars, trucks, and auto parts from Canada will be increased to 50%, Michael Kastner reports.
7: He made the announcement in a True Social post after the two countries failed to reach a trade agreement over the weekend. Trump said Canada has been ripping off the United States of America for years. He added, their ridiculously high tariffs on our farmers and farm products has made life impossible for these great American patriots. On Saturday morning, Canadian Prime Minister Mark Carney gave a speech calling the U.S. terms a bad deal and claimed America has changed.
17: Canadian exports to the United States, lower costs for American families.
4: President Trump referred to it as an economic D-Day for the Islamic Republic. Thousands of people are being told to evacuate Reno, Nevada, as a fast-moving wildfire threatens the northern part of the city. Around 42,000 people have been ordered out because of the Hawk Fire, a blaze that's burned 15,000 acres since starting Saturday. Another 45,000 people have been told to get ready to evacuate. Fire officials say the blaze was human-caused, but the details are under investigation. Prosecutors in Massachusetts are pushing back against Lindsay Clancy's claim that she heard a male voice telling her to kill her three kids. Today, prosecution psychologist Kirk Hilbrin testified that Clancy admitted to him that her intrusive thoughts were her own and not a male voice. Clancy has admitted to strangling her three young children in 2023, but has pleaded not guilty while claiming she had postpartum psychosis. Closing arguments could begin this week. I'm Chris Karaji. As we mark 34 years since Hurricane Andrew, there are two tropical systems churning in the Atlantic. Natalie Rodriguez reports.
9: The National Hurricane Center's Eric Blake says there's Invest 95L near Bermuda and a wave off of Africa.
10: The system near Bermuda is forecast to move away from any portion of the United States. We have many, many days to watch a system off of Africa. It's over a week away, even if it took a direct line. And right now, we don't have any guidance that suggests that.
9: The peak spans from now through mid-October, prime window for roughly 92% of all tropical storm and hurricane activity across the entire Atlantic. Natalie Rodriguez, Miami.
4: The summer surge of COVID-19 cases in the U.S. is underway, Tammy Trujillo reports.
11: The Centers for Disease Control says infections are on the rise in nearly every state, with the biggest uptick in the South and West. Data collected through wastewater shows that cases seem to be lower than this time last year, but have more than doubled since July. I'm Tammy Trujillo.
4: Wild weather turned tragic yesterday in the Sunshine State as two people were hit by lightning and killed in Broward County, Florida. Police say they received a 911 call that the pair had been struck when they arrived on scene. Both victims, a mother and her two-year-old daughter, were found lying on the sidewalk. They were rushed to the hospital where they passed away. Senator Chris Van Hollen is considering a 2028 White House run. Appearing on NBC's Meet the Press, the Maryland Democrat said that he's kicking the tires on a potential run for the highest office. Van Hollen added that he doesn't think the Democratic Party has answered the call about how they'll make sure the economy works for working people. Nearly 25 years since the September 11th attacks, new genetic genealogy technology has positively identified the remains of a victim from the World Trade Center site. It's the first of its kind discovery that the city says is a breakthrough. The new technology combines DNA testing with family tree research, something that has been recently used to help police solve criminal cases. I'm Chris Karaji.
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14: Dangerous heat remains the biggest weather story across much of the country today. Extreme temperatures continue from the desert southwest into the southern plains and lower Mississippi Valley. Forecasters say parts of Arizona, New Mexico, Texas, Oklahoma, and Louisiana could see daily record highs through Tuesday with heat warnings and advisories in effect. Meanwhile, severe thunderstorms expected across portions of the plains, Gulf Coast, and southeast. The National Weather Service says strong winds, heavy rain, and isolated severe weather are possible through Tuesday. Some areas could experience some localized flash flooding. In Hawaii, a tropical system passing west of the islands is expected to bring gusty winds and periods of heavy rain, particularly across the Big Island and across the West Coast and Pacific Northwest. Conditions remain generally dry, though elevated wildfire concerns continue in most areas due to warm temperatures and dry fuels. In the Northeast, conditions relatively quiet, a mix of sunshine and seasonal temperatures expected from New England to the Mid-Atlantic. That's your national forecast. I'm Monica Nelson.
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12: Deshaun Watson today apologized for his post-game comments about the fans of the Browns who booed him Saturday in a preseason game. That is, Watson was named Cleveland's starting quarterback over Shedeur Sanders. New England agreeing to trade wide receiver Kayshon Boutte to Houston for safety Jalen Reed at a seventh-round pick in 2028. Steelers coach Mike McCarthy says the team and cornerback Joey Porter Jr. are at an impasse. Porter, who is on the physically unable to perform list, is entering the final year of his contract. The Red Sox are 10 games over 500 on the road this season and just two games over 500 at Fenway. They come off a 5-1 homestand, and Sidan Rafaela says this made up for some of their play at home this season.
13: We've been pretty good on the road, so I think it didn't even cross our mind. We came home, we did what we needed to do, and now we go back on the road and do what we have to do.
12: The Sox are in Miami tonight before visiting the Yankees this coming weekend. That's sports. I'm Frank Aaron.
14: Tesla is recalling nearly 3 million vehicles in China over concerns doors may be difficult to open in an emergency. The recall comes alongside recalls announced by 8 other automakers, affecting a total of around 4.3 million vehicles in China. Canadian Prime Minister Mark Carney says tariffs on the U.S. will begin September 8th. He announced the move on Saturday.
15: Canada will match Washington's new tariffs, dollar for dollar.
14: The new U.S. tariffs impact about $20 billion worth of Canadian imports.
15: Canadian exports to the United States lower costs for American families. In contrast, tariffs are taxes. Taxes which are ultimately paid by U.S. consumers.
14: He called the whole thing a bad deal and said America has changed. Louisiana's governor says SpaceX plans to build a spaceport in Vermilion Parish. Tammy Trujillo with details.
16: Many residents of the coastal parish aren't happy with the idea of a 130,000-acre rocket facility landing in the middle of the undeveloped marsh. New state laws passed earlier this year protect the potential facility from noise or nuisance complaints and damage claims. The new measures also exempt such facilities from certain property taxes and public records laws.
14: And former Stone Brewing employees will be laid off and 3 locations will be shut down.
18: Sapporo USA, which owns the Escondida site, sold Stone Brewing to Firestone Walker Brewing Company and Duval Mortgat USA earlier this year. The new owners plan to move production to facilities in Kansas City, Missouri, and Paso Robles. 220 workers will lose their jobs, with the first 58 layoffs coming in October. Stone Brewing was founded in San Marcos in 1996 and was part of the West Coast craft brewing craze of the early 2000s and 2010s. I'm Rich Cassone.
14: And Walmart has announced customers at select stores are able now to use a tap-to-pay option at checkout. The company says it plans to roll out tap-to-pay at all Walmart and Sam's Club locations by the end of the year. I'm Monica Nelson with your consumer and business news.
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23: The White House is unveiling what it calls its economic D-Day for Iran. Treasury Secretary Scott Bessent says the new sanctions amount to an economic onslaught against Iran to further isolate it from the rest of the world.
25: Our objective is to sever every economic lifeline that sustains this tyrannical regime until Tehran stands alone.
23: Speaking from the Treasury Department Monday, Bessent said Operation Economic Outcast will cut off Iran from exporting oil and from other trade. A new report says the White House's existing underground bunker in case of national security threats could undercut the Trump administration's claims it needs urgent East Wing renovations. Several former officials tell the Washington Post that the White House currently has a highly secure underground facility for the president in case of an emergency, the same kind that President Trump has said is necessary underneath his proposed ballroom. That's politics. I'm Brad Steele.
2: Here's what's happening.
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20: The summer surge of COVID-19 cases in the U.S. is underway. The Centers for Disease Control says infections are on the rise in nearly every state, with the biggest uptick in the South and West. Data collected through wastewater shows the cases seem to be lower than this time last year, but have more than doubled since July. Now, the level of COVID activity is still considered very low. The percentage of Americans who admit to smoking marijuana is at an all-time high.
24: 17% of Americans admit to smoking marijuana, a number that's more than doubled since 2013. Another 15% say they consume marijuana edibles. The Gallup survey finds pot smokers tend to be less educated, less religious, and make less money. The survey also found 11% of Americans say they smoke cigarettes, a number that was once as high as 45%. I'm Rory O'Neill.
20: Employer health costs are projected to rise nearly 10% next year. That's according to a new risk analysis from a New York-based insurance broker. Health update, I'm Scott Pringle.
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26: 7 of 8 WNBA playoff spots are set after this weekend of action, with the Atlanta Dream, Indiana Fever, New York Liberty, and Washington Mystics joining the Minnesota Lynx, Golden State Valkyries, and Las Vegas Aces. 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
27: As the landmark trial continues against Meta in federal court in California, TikTok is now agreeing to pay $400 million to settle a U.S. government lawsuit. Monica Nelson reports.
28: The suit alleged the company violated the Children's Online Privacy Protection Act. The law requires websites and online services directed at kids to obtain parental consent before collecting personal information from users under 13.
27: With small-scale electrical generation growing in popularity in Silicon Valley, there's a new concern: Iranian hackers. In England, The Telegraph reports that a small-scale British energy provider was taken offline last month for about 4 days. That happened at the same time U.S. officials warned about Iranian attacks on American water systems. And NVIDIA will reportedly raise prices for some of its big customers by 15%. Bloomberg says the chip maker will jack up prices on some of its most advanced AI chips that ship in 2027. It comes as the world faces a shortage of memory chips that are essential for AI systems. Tech Report. I'm Matt Mattinson.
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29: The North American box office setting a new all-time August record, thanks in large part to Spider-Man.
30: What is happening to me?
3: Did you miss me, Spidey?
29: With still a week to go, this month's box office total has already reached $1.1 billion. That surpasses the previous record set in 2016. Spider-Man Brand New Day accounts for $685 million for this month's box office total. California Attorney General Rob Bonta canceling a meeting about a potential settlement with Paramount Skydance.
4: Bonta says the company demonstrated a lack of good faith in early settlement talks. Bonta is leading a group of states suing to block Paramount Skydance's planned merger with Warner Brothers Discovery, citing antitrust rules. Paramount Skydance agreed to delay its acquisition of WBD while the case heads to trial, but unions are pushing for a quick settlement. Bonta says his office had a meeting with Paramount on Friday, and it did not maintain the confidentiality of that meeting. He says the company leaked the alleged substance of settlement discussions and misrepresented the discussions. I'm Daniel Martindale.
29: A Jessica Simpson documentary coming to Netflix. The Untitled Project will explore her highs and lows, music career, and billion-dollar fashion brand. It's set to premiere on Netflix in 2027. The Jonas Brothers are throwing it back to 2008, the trio kicking off their Burning Up tour all over again. In Madison Square Garden in New York City, the Jonas Brothers' next tour stop is September 25th in Boston. That's entertainment. I'm Jennifer Bolsoni.
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6: Treasury Secretary Scott Bessent unveiled plans today for tough new economic sanctions aimed at further isolating Iran. Speaking at the Treasury Department, he said the sanctions will target anyone helping to facilitate Iran's ability to ship or sell oil, gold, or other trade. Bessent said President Trump is already calling world leaders with specific requests to cease trading with the Iranian regime. President Trump says tariffs on imports of cars, trucks, and auto parts from Canada will be increased to 50%, Michael Kastner reports.
7: He made the announcement in a Truth Social post after the two countries failed to reach a trade agreement over the weekend. Trump said Canada has been ripping off the United States of America for years. He added, their ridiculously high tariffs on our farmers and farm products has made life impossible for these great American patriots. On Saturday morning, Canadian Prime Minister Mark Carney gave a speech calling the U.S. terms a bad deal and claimed America has changed.
15: Canadian exports to the United States lower costs for American families.
6: President Trump referred to it as an economic D-Day for the Islamic Republic. Thousands of people are being told to evacuate Reno, Nevada, as a fast-moving wildfire threatens the northern part of the city. Around 42,000 people have been ordered out because of the Hawk Fire, a blaze that's burned 15,000 acres since starting Saturday. Another 45,000 people have been told to get ready to evacuate. Fire officials say the blaze was human-caused, but the details are under investigation. Prosecutors in Massachusetts are pushing back against Lindsay Clancy's claim that she heard a male voice telling her to kill her three kids. Today, prosecution psychologist Kirk Hilbrin testified that Clancy admitted to him that her intrusive thoughts were her own and not a male voice. Clancy has admitted to strangling her three young children in 2023, but has pleaded not guilty while claiming she had postpartum psychosis. Closing arguments could begin this week. I'm Chris Karaji.
8: As we mark 34 years since Hurricane Andrew, there are two tropical systems churning in the Atlantic. Natalie Rodriguez reports.
3: The National Hurricane Center's Eric Blake says there's Invest 95L near Bermuda and a wave off of Africa.
9: The system near Bermuda is forecast to move away from any portion of the United States. We have many, many days to watch a system off of Africa. It's over a week away, even if it took a direct line. And right now, we don't have any guidance that suggests that.
3: The peak spans from now through mid-October, prime window for roughly 92% of all tropical storm and hurricane activity across the entire Atlantic. Natalie Rodriguez, Miami.
6: The summer surge of COVID-19 cases in the U.S. is underway, Tammy Trujillo reports.
10: The Centers for Disease Control says infections are on the rise in nearly every state, with the biggest uptick in the South and West. Data collected through wastewater shows that cases seem to be lower than this time last year, but have more than doubled since July. I'm Tammy Trujillo.
6: Wild weather turned tragic yesterday in the Sunshine State as two people were hit by lightning and killed in Broward County, Florida. Police say they received a 911 call that the pair had been struck when they arrived on scene. Both victims, a mother and her two-year-old daughter, were found lying on the sidewalk. They were rushed to the hospital where they passed away. Senator Chris Van Hollen is considering a 2028 White House run. Appearing on NBC's Meet the Press, the Maryland Democrat said that he's kicking the tires on a potential run for the highest office. Van Hollen added that he doesn't think the Democratic Party has answered the call about how they'll make sure the economy works for working people. Nearly 25 years since the September 11th attacks, new genetic genealogy technology has positively identified the remains of a victim from the World Trade Center site. It's the first of its kind discovery that the city says is a breakthrough. The new technology combines DNA testing with family tree research, something that has been recently used to help police solve criminal cases. I'm Chris Karaji.
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28: Dangerous heat remains the biggest weather story across much of the country today. Extreme temperatures continue from the desert southwest into the southern plains and lower Mississippi Valley. Forecasters say parts of Arizona, New Mexico, Texas, Oklahoma, and Louisiana could see daily record highs through Tuesday with heat warnings and advisories in effect. Meanwhile, severe thunderstorms expected across portions of the plains, Gulf Coast, and southeast. The National Weather Service says strong winds, heavy rain, and severe weather are possible through Tuesday. Some areas could experience some localized flash flooding. In Hawaii, a tropical system passing west of the islands is expected to bring gusty winds and periods of heavy rain, particularly across the Big Island and across the West Coast and Pacific Northwest. Conditions remain generally dry, though elevated wildfire concerns continue in most areas due to warm temperatures and dry fuels. In the Northeast, conditions relatively quiet, a mix of sunshine and seasonal temperatures expected from New England to the Mid-Atlantic. That's your national forecast. I'm Monica Nelson.
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11: Deshaun Watson today apologized for his post-game comments about the fans of the Browns who booed him Saturday in a preseason game. That is, Watson was named Cleveland's starting quarterback over Shedeur Sanders. New England agreeing to trade wide receiver Kayshon Boutte to Houston for safety Jalen Reed at a seventh-round pick in 2028. Steelers coach Mike McCarthy says the team and cornerback Joey Porter Jr. are at an impasse. Porter, who is on the physically unable to perform list, is entering the final year of his contract. The Red Sox are 10 games over 500 on the road this season and just two games over 500 at Fenway. They come off a 5-1 homestand, and Sadan Rafaela says this made up for some of their play at home this season.
12: We've been pretty good on the road, so I think it didn't even cross our mind. We came home, we did what we needed to do, and now we go back on the road and do what we have to do.
11: The Sox are in Miami tonight before visiting the Yankees this coming weekend. That's sports. I'm Frank Aaron.
28: Tesla is recalling nearly 3 million vehicles in China over concerns doors may be difficult to open in an emergency. The recall comes alongside recalls announced by 8 other automakers, affecting a total of around 4.3 million vehicles in China. Canadian Prime Minister Mark Carney says tariffs on the U.S. will begin September 8th. He announced the move on Saturday.
13: Canada will match Washington's new tariffs, dollar for dollar.
28: The new U.S. tariffs impact about $20 billion worth of Canadian imports.
13: Canadian exports to the United States lower costs for American families. In contrast, tariffs are taxes. Taxes which are ultimately paid by U.S. consumers.
28: He called the whole thing a bad deal and said America has changed. Louisiana's governor says SpaceX plans to build a spaceport in Vermilion Parish. Tammy Trujillo with details.
10: Many residents of the coastal parish aren't happy with the idea of a 130,000-acre rocket facility landing in the middle of the undeveloped marsh. New state laws passed earlier this year protect the potential facility from noise or nuisance complaints and damage claims. The new measures also exempt such facilities from certain property taxes and public records laws.
28: And former Stone Brewing employees will be laid off and three locations will be shut down.
0: Sephora USA, which owns the Escondida sites, sold Stone Brewing to Firestone Walker Brewing Company and Duval Mortgat USA earlier this year. The new owners plan to move production to facilities in Kansas City, Missouri, and Paso Robles. 220 workers will lose their jobs, with the first 58 layoffs coming in October. Stone Brewing was founded in San Marcos in 1996 and was part of the West Coast craft brewing craze of the early 2000s and 2010s. I'm Rich Cassone.
28: And Walmart has announced customers at select stores are able now to use a tap-to-pay option at checkout. The company says it plans to roll out tap-to-pay at all Walmart and Sam's Club locations by the end of the year. I'm Monica Nelson with your consumer and business news.
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5: The White House is unveiling what it calls its economic D-Day for Iran. Treasury Secretary Scott Bessent says the new sanctions amount to an economic onslaught against Iran to further isolate it from the rest of the world.
14: Our objective is to sever every economic lifeline that sustains this tyrannical regime until Tehran stands alone.
5: Speaking from the Treasury Department Monday, Bessent said Operation Economic Outcast will cut off Iran from exporting oil and from other trade. A new report says the White House's existing underground bunker in case of national security threats could undercut the Trump administration's claims it needs urgent East Wing renovations. Several former officials tell the Washington Post that the White House currently has a highly secure underground facility for the president in case of an emergency, the same kind that President Trump has said is necessary underneath his proposed ballroom. That's politics. I'm Brad Siegel.
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20: The summer surge of COVID-19 cases in the U.S. is underway. The Centers for Disease Control says infections are on the rise in nearly every state, with the biggest uptick in the South and West. Data collected through wastewater shows the cases seem to be lower than this time last year, but have more than doubled since July. Now, the level of COVID activity is still considered very low. The percentage of Americans who admit to smoking marijuana is at an all-time high.
24: 17% of Americans admit to smoking marijuana, a number that's more than doubled since 2013. Another 15% say they consume marijuana edibles. The Gallup survey finds pot smokers tend to be less educated, less religious, and make less money. The survey also found 11% of Americans say they smoke cigarettes, a number that was once as high as 45%. I'm Rory O'Neill.
20: Employer health costs are projected to rise nearly 10% next year. That's according to a new risk analysis from a New York-based insurance broker. Health update, I'm Scott Pringle.
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4: As the landmark trial continues against Meta in federal court in California, TikTok is now agreeing to pay $400 million to settle a U.S. government lawsuit. Monica Nelson reports.
28: The suit alleged the company violated the Children's Online Privacy Protection Act. The law requires websites and online services directed at kids to obtain parental consent before collecting personal information from users under 13.
4: With small-scale electrical generation growing in popularity in Silicon Valley, there's a new concern, Iranian hackers. In England, the Telegraph reports that a small-scale British energy provider was taken offline last month for about 4 days. That happened at the same time U.S. officials warned about Iranian attacks on American water systems. And NVIDIA will reportedly raise prices for some of its big customers by 15%. Bloomberg says the chipmaker will jack up prices on some of its most advanced AI chips that ship in 2027. It comes as the world faces a shortage of memory chips that are essential for AI systems. Tech Report. I'm Matt Mattinson.
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7: The North American box office setting a new all-time August record thanks in large part to Spider-Man.
8: What is happening to me?
9: Did you miss me, Spidey?
7: With still a week to go, this month's box office total has already reached $1.1 billion. That surpasses the previous record set in 2016. Spider-Man Brand New Day accounts for $685 million for this month's box office total. California Attorney General Rob Bonta canceling a meeting about a potential settlement with Paramount Skydance.
15: Bonta says the company demonstrated a lack of good faith in early settlement talks. Bonta is leading a group of states suing to block Paramount Skydance's planned merger with Warner Brothers Discovery, citing antitrust rules. Paramount Skydance agreed to delay its acquisition of WBD while the case heads to trial, but unions are pushing for a quick settlement. Bonta says his office had a meeting with Paramount on Friday, and it did not maintain the confidentiality of that meeting. He says the company leaked the alleged substance of settlement discussions and misrepresented the discussions. I'm Daniel Martindale.
7: A Jessica Simpson documentary coming to Netflix. The Untitled Project will explore her highs and lows, music career, and billion-dollar fashion brand. It's set to premiere on Netflix in 2027. The Jonas Brothers are throwing it back to 2008, the trio kicking off their Burning Up tour all over again. In Madison Square Garden in New York City, the Jonas Brothers' next tour stop is September 25th in Boston. That's entertainment. I'm Jennifer Bolsoni.
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3: Treasury Secretary Scott Bessent unveiled plans today for tough new economic sanctions aimed at further isolating Iran. Speaking at the Treasury Department, he said the sanctions will target anyone helping to facilitate Iran's ability to ship or sell oil, gold, or other trade. Bessent said President Trump is already calling world leaders with specific requests to cease trading with the Iranian regime. President Trump says tariffs on imports of cars, trucks, and auto parts from Canada will be increased to 50%. Michael Kastner reports.
6: He made the announcement in a Truth Social post after the two countries failed to reach a trade agreement over the weekend. Trump said Canada has been ripping off the United States of America for years. He added, their ridiculously high tariffs on our farmers and farm products has made life impossible for these great American patriots. On Saturday morning, Canadian Prime Minister Mark Carney gave a speech calling the U.S. terms a bad deal and claimed America has changed.
13: Canadian exports to the United States lower costs for American families.
3: President Trump referred to it as an economic D-Day for the Islamic Republic. Thousands of people are being told to evacuate Reno, Nevada, as a fast-moving wildfire threatens the northern part of the city.

0: Africa. It's over a week away, even if it took a direct line. And right now, we don't have any guidance that suggests that.
1: The peak spans from now through mid-October, prime window for roughly 92% of all tropical storm and hurricane activity across the entire Atlantic. Natalie Rodriguez, Miami.
2: The summer surge of COVID-19 cases in the U.S. is underway, Tammy Trujillo reports.
3: The Centers for Disease Control says infections are on the rise in nearly every state, with the biggest uptick in the South and West. Data collected through wastewater shows that cases seem to be lower than this time last year, but have more than doubled since July. I'm Tammy Trujillo.
2: Wild weather turned tragic yesterday in the Sunshine State as two people were hit by lightning and killed in Broward County, Florida. Police say they received a 911 call that the pair had been struck. When they arrived on scene, both victims, a mother and her two-year-old daughter, were found lying on the sidewalk. They were rushed to the hospital where they passed away. Senator Chris Van Hollen is considering a 2028 White House run. Appearing on NBC's Meet the Press, the Maryland Democrat said that he's kicking the tires on a potential run for the highest office. Van Hollen added that he doesn't think the Democratic Party has answered the call about how they'll make sure the economy works for working people. Nearly 25 years since the September 11th attacks, new genetic genealogy technology has positively identified the remains of a victim from the World Trade Center site. It's the first of its kind discovery that the city says is a breakthrough. The new technology combines DNA testing with family tree research, something that has been recently used to help police solve criminal cases. I'm Chris Caraggio.
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5: Dangerous heat remains the biggest weather story across much of the country today. Extreme temperatures continue from the desert southwest into the southern plains and lower Mississippi Valley. Forecasters say parts of Arizona, New Mexico, Texas, Oklahoma, and Louisiana could see daily record highs through Tuesday with heat warnings and advisories in effect. Meanwhile, severe thunderstorms expected across portions of the plains, Gulf Coast, and southeast. The National Weather Service says strong winds, heavy rain, and isolated severe weather are possible through Tuesday. Some areas could experience some localized flash flooding. In Hawaii, a tropical system passing west of the islands is expected to bring gusty winds and periods of heavy rain, particularly across the Big Island and across the West Coast and Pacific Northwest. Conditions remain generally dry, though elevated wildfire concerns continue in most areas due to warm temperatures and dry fuels. In the Northeast, conditions relatively quiet, a mix of sunshine and seasonal temperatures expected from New England to the Mid-Atlantic. That's your national forecast. I'm Monica Nelson.
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6: Deshaun Watson today apologized for his post-game comments about the fans of the Browns who booed him Saturday in a preseason game. That as Watson was named Cleveland's starting quarterback over Shedeur Sanders. New England agreeing to trade wide receiver Kayshon Boutte to Houston for safety Jalen Reed at a seventh-round pick in 2028. Steelers coach Mike McCarthy says the team and cornerback Joey Porter Jr. are at an impasse. Porter, who was on the physically unable to perform list, is entering the final year of his contract. The Red Sox are 10 games over 500 on the road this season and just 2 games over 500 at Fenway. They come off a 5-1 homestand, and Sadan Rafaela says this made up for some of their play at home this season.
7: We've been pretty good on the road, so I think it didn't even cross our mind. We came home, we did what we needed to do, and now we go back on the road and do what we have to do.
6: The Sox are in Miami tonight before visiting the Yankees this coming weekend. That's sports. I'm Frank Aaron.
5: Tesla is recalling nearly 3 million vehicles in China over concerns doors may be difficult to open in an emergency. The recall comes alongside recalls announced by 8 other automakers, affecting a total of around 4.3 million vehicles in China. Canadian Prime Minister Mark Carney says tariffs on the U.S. will begin September 8th. He announced the move on Saturday.
8: Canada will match Washington's new tariffs, dollar for dollar.
5: The new U.S. tariffs impact about $20 billion worth of Canadian imports.
8: Canadian exports to the United States lower costs for American families. In contrast, tariffs are taxes. Taxes which are ultimately paid by U.S. consumers.
5: He called the whole thing a bad deal and said America has changed. Louisiana's governor says SpaceX plans to build a spaceport in Vermilion Parish. Tammy Trujillo with details.
3: Many residents of the coastal parish aren't happy with the idea of a 130,000-acre rocket facility landing in the middle of the undeveloped marsh. New state laws passed earlier this year protect the potential facility from noise or nuisance complaints and damage claims. The new measures also exempt such facilities from certain property taxes and public records laws.
5: And former Stone Brewing employees will be

0: laid off, and 3 locations will be shut down.
1: Sapporo USA, which owns the Escondida site, sold Stone Brewing to Firestone Walker Brewing Company and Duval Mortgat USA earlier this year. The new owners plan to move production to facilities in Kansas City, Missouri, and Paso Robles. 220 workers will lose their jobs, with the first 58 layoffs coming in October. Stone Brewing was founded in San Marcos in 1996 and was part of the West Coast craft brewing craze of the early 2000s and 2010s. I'm Rich Cassone.
0: And Walmart has announced customers at select stores are able now to use a tap-to-pay option at checkout. The company says it plans to roll out tap-to-pay at all Walmart and Sam's Club locations by the end of the year. I'm Monica Nelson with your consumer and business news.
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3: Whether you're a seasoned NFL fan or new to the game, there's one place to keep up with all of it. The league's newest podcast, The NFL Report, hosted by me, Andrew Siciliano. 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
2: 24/7 News. The latest in politics.
6: The White House is unveiling what it calls its economic D-Day for Iran. Treasury Secretary Scott Bessent says the new sanctions amount to an economic onslaught against Iran to further isolate it from the rest of the world.
7: Our objective is to sever every economic lifeline that sustains this tyrannical regime until Tehran stands alone.
6: Speaking from the Treasury Department Monday, Bessent said Operation Economic Outcast will cut off Iran from exporting oil and from other trade. A new report says the White House's existing underground bunker in case of national security threats could undercut the Trump administration's claims it needs urgent East Wing renovations. Several former officials tell the Washington Post that the White House currently has a highly secure underground facility for the president in case of an emergency, the same kind that President Trump has said is necessary underneath his proposed ballroom. That's politics. I'm Brad Siegel.
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12: The summer surge of COVID-19 cases in the U.S. is underway. The Centers for Disease Control says infections are on the rise in nearly every state, with the biggest uptick in the South and West. Data collected through wastewater shows the cases seem to be lower than this time last year, but have more than doubled since July. Now, the level of COVID activity is still considered very low. The percentage of Americans who admit to smoking marijuana is at an all-time high.
13: 17% of Americans admit to smoking marijuana, a number that's more than doubled since 2013. Another 15% say they consume marijuana edibles. The Gallup survey finds pot smokers tend to be less educated, less religious, and make less money. The survey also found 11% of Americans say they smoke cigarettes, a number that was once as high as 45%. I'm Rory O'Neill.
12: Employer health costs are projected to rise nearly 10% next year. That's according to a new risk analysis from a New York-based insurance broker. Health update, I'm Scott Pringle.
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14: 7 of 8 WNBA playoff spots are set after this weekend of action, with the Atlanta Dream, Indiana Fever, New York Liberty, and Washington Mystics joining the Minnesota Lynx, Golden State Valkyries, and Las Vegas Aces. 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
16: As the landmark trial continues against Meta in federal court in California, TikTok is now agreeing to pay $400 million to settle a U.S. government lawsuit. Monica Nelson reports.
0: The suit alleged the company violated the Children's Online Privacy Protection Act. The law requires websites and online services directed at kids to obtain parental consent before collecting personal information from users under 13.
16: With small-scale electrical generation growing in popularity in Silicon Valley, there's a new concern, Iranian hackers. In England, the Telegraph reports that a small-scale British energy provider was taken offline last month for about 4 days. That happened at the same time U.S. officials warned about Iranian attacks on American water systems. And NVIDIA will reportedly raise prices for some of its big customers by 15%. Bloomberg says the chip maker will jack up prices on some of its most advanced AI chips that ship in 2027. It comes as the world faces a shortage of memory chips that are essential for AI systems. Tech Report. I'm Matt Mattinson.
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17: The North American box office setting a new all-time August record, thanks in large part to Spider-Man.
18: What is happening to me?
19: Did you miss me, Spidey?
17: With still a week to go, this month's box office total has already reached $1.1 billion. That surpasses the previous record set in 2016. Spider-Man Brand New Day accounts for $685 million for this month's box office total. California Attorney General Rob Bonta canceling a meeting about a potential settlement with Paramount Skydance.
20: Bonta says the company demonstrated a lack of good faith in early settlement talks. Bonta is leading a group of states suing to block Paramount Skydance's planned merger with Warner Brothers Discovery, citing antitrust rules. Paramount Skydance agreed to delay its acquisition of WBD while the case heads to trial, but unions are pushing for a quick settlement. Bonta says his office had a meeting with Paramount on Friday, and it did not maintain the confidentiality of that meeting. He says the company leaked the alleged substance of settlement discussions and misrepresented the discussions. I'm Daniel Martindale.
17: A Jessica Simpson documentary coming to Netflix. The Untitled Project will explore her highs and lows, music career, and billion-dollar fashion brand. It's set to premiere on Netflix in 2027. The Jonas Brothers are throwing it back to 2008, the trio kicking off their Burning Up tour all over again. In Madison Square Garden in New York City, the Jonas Brothers' next tour stop is September 25th in Boston. That's entertainment. I'm Jennifer Bolsoni.
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1: Treasury Secretary Scott Bessent unveiled plans today for tough new economic sanctions aimed at further isolating Iran. Speaking at the Treasury Department, he said the sanctions will target anyone helping to facilitate Iran's ability to ship or sell oil, gold, or other trade. Bessent said President Trump is already calling world leaders with specific requests to cease trading with the Iranian regime. Prosecutors in Massachusetts are pushing back against Lindsay Clancy's claim that she heard a male voice telling her to kill her three kids. Today, prosecution psychologist Kirk Heilbrun testified that Clancy admitted to him that her intrusive thoughts were her own and not a male voice.
18: I asked her the question, when you were experiencing these thoughts, were they like your own thoughts or were they like auditory hallucinations? And she said they were like my own thoughts.
1: Clancy has admitted to strangling her three young children in 2023, but has pleaded not guilty while claiming she had postpartum psychosis. Closing arguments could begin this week. President Trump is expanding tariffs on Canada to include 50% fees on imports of cars, trucks, and auto parts. He made the announcement this morning in a Truth Social post after the two countries failed to reach a trade agreement over the weekend. Trump said Canada has been ripping off the United States of America for years. Canadian Prime Minister Mark Carney has already vowed to match any U.S. tariffs dollar for dollar. The North American box office is setting a new all-time August record thanks in large part to Spider-Man. Matt Mattinson has more.
22: Dr. Banner?
23: No Banner. Only Hulk.
16: With still a week to go, this month's box office total has already reached $1.1 billion. That surpasses the previous record of $1.019 billion set in 2016. Spider-Man Brand New Day accounts for $685 million of this month's box office total, which is now on pace to double last August's total. I'm Matt Mattinson.
1: I'm Chris Caraggio. Former Vice President Mike Pence says a trade war with Canada is the last thing the U.S. needs. Pence made the comment on CNN's State of the Union yesterday amid trade tensions between the two countries.
24: My hope is, for the sake of American families and for the sake of the American economy, that what we're looking at here is negotiation and not confrontation in a trade war.
1: This comes after U.S. tariffs against a wide range of Canadian goods went into effect early Saturday after negotiators from both sides failed to reach an agreement. Speaking in Ottawa, Canadian Prime Minister Mark Carney called the U.S. terms a bad deal and claimed America has changed. More Americans than ever before are smoking marijuana. A new Gallup poll shows 17% say they smoke marijuana, a number that's more than doubled since 2013. Another 15% say they consume marijuana edibles. The survey also found that pot smokers tend to be less educated, less religious, and make less money. Additionally, 11% of Americans, according to Gallup, admit they smoke cigarettes. That number was once as high as 45%. TikTok is agreeing to pay $400 million to settle a U.S. government lawsuit. The suit alleged the company violated the Children's Online Privacy Protection Act. The law requires websites and online services directed at children to obtain parental consent before collecting personal information from users under the age of 13. There's a special lunar event happening this week, and NASA is turning it into a science experiment. Tennis with details.
25: The next full moon will also have a partial lunar eclipse, and that will make the moon look red, but it's just an illusion. The Sturgeon moon will reach peak illumination just after 9 p.m. on the West Coast on August 27th. No special equipment needed to watch the moon orbit through Earth's shadow. Just look up. And while you're doing that, NASA will use orbiters to measure rapid surface temperature shifts on the moon. They say that data will help them engineer future lunar habitats. I'm Bree Tennis.
1: I'm Chris Caraggio.
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0: Dangerous heat remains the biggest weather story across much of the country today. Extreme temperatures continue from the desert southwest into the southern plains and lower Mississippi Valley. Forecasters say parts of Arizona, New Mexico, Texas, Oklahoma, and Louisiana could see daily record highs through Tuesday with heat warnings and advisories in effect. Meanwhile, severe thunderstorms expected across portions of the plains, Gulf Coast, and southeast. The National Weather Service says strong winds, heavy rain, and isolated severe weather are possible through Tuesday. Some areas could experience some localized flash flooding. In Hawaii, a tropical system passing west of the islands is expected to bring gusty winds and periods of heavy rain, particularly across the Big Island and across the West Coast and Pacific Northwest. Conditions remain generally dry, though elevated wildfire concerns continue in most areas due to warm temperatures and dry fuels. In the Northeast, conditions relatively quiet, a mix of sunshine and seasonal temperatures expected from New England to the Mid-Atlantic. That's your national forecast. I'm Monica Nelson.
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6: Deshaun Watson today apologized for his post-game comments about the fans of the Browns who booed him Saturday in a preseason game. That is, Watson was named Cleveland's starting quarterback over Shedeur Sanders. New England agreeing to trade wide receiver Kayshon Boutte to Houston for safety Jalen Reed at a seventh-round pick in 2028. Steelers coach Mike McCarthy says the team and cornerback Joey Porter Jr. are at an impasse. Porter, who is on the physically unable to perform list, is entering the final year of his contract. The Red Sox are 10 games over 500 on the road this season and just two games over 500 at Fenway. They come off a 5-1 homestand, and Sidan Rafaela says this made up for some of their play at home this season.
7: We've been pretty good on the road, so I think it didn't even cross our mind. We came home, we did what we needed to do, and now we go back on the road and do what we have to do.
6: The Sox are in Miami tonight before visiting the Yankees this coming weekend. That's sports. I'm Frank Aaron.
0: Tesla is recalling nearly 3 million vehicles in China over concerns doors may be difficult to open in an emergency. The recall comes alongside recalls announced by 8 other automakers, affecting a total of around 4.3 million vehicles in China. Canadian Prime Minister Mark Carney says tariffs on the U.S. will begin September 8th. He announced the move on Saturday.
8: Canada will match Washington's new tariffs, dollar for dollar.
0: The new U.S. tariffs impact about $20 billion worth of Canadian imports.
8: Canadian exports to the United States lower costs for American families. In contrast, tariffs are taxes. Taxes which are ultimately paid by U.S. consumers.
0: He called the whole thing a bad deal and said America has changed. Louisiana's governor says SpaceX plans to build a spaceport in Vermilion Parish. Tammy Trujillo with details.
9: Many residents of the coastal parish aren't happy with the idea of a 130,000-acre rocket facility landing in the middle of the undeveloped marsh. New state laws passed earlier this year protect the potential facility from noise or nuisance complaints and damage claims. The new measures also exempt such facilities from certain property taxes and public records laws.
0: And former Stone Brewing employees will be laid off and 3 locations will be shut down.
11: Sephora USA, which owns the Escondida site, sold Stone Brewing to Firestone Walker Brewing Company and Duval Mortgat USA earlier this year. The new owners plan to move production to facilities in Kansas City, Missouri, and Paso Robles. 220 workers will lose their jobs, with the first 58 layoffs coming in October. Stone Brewing was founded in San Marcos in 1996 and was part of the West Coast craft brewing craze of the early 2000s and 2010s. I'm Rich Cazone.
0: And Walmart has announced customers at select stores are able now to use a tap-to-pay option at checkout. The company says it plans to roll out tap-to-pay at all Walmart and Sam's Club locations by the end of the year. I'm Monica Nelson with your consumer and business news.
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27: The White House is unveiling what it calls its economic D-Day for Iran. Treasury Secretary Scott Bessent says the new sanctions amount to an economic onslaught against Iran to further isolate it from the rest of the world.
28: Our objective is to sever every economic lifeline that sustains this tyrannical regime until Tehran stands alone.
27: Speaking from the Treasury Department Monday, Bessent said Operation Economic Outcast will cut off Iran from exporting oil and from other trade. A new report says the White House's existing underground bunker in case of national security threats could undercut the Trump administration's claims it needs urgent East Wing renovations. Several former officials tell the Washington Post that the White House currently has a highly secure underground facility for the president in case of an emergency, the same kind that President Trump has said is necessary underneath his proposed ballroom. That's politics. I'm Brad Siegel.
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14: The summer surge of COVID-19 cases in the U.S. is underway. The Centers for Disease Control says infections are on the rise in nearly every state, with the biggest uptick in the South and West. Data collected through wastewater shows the cases seem to be lower than this time last year, but have more than doubled since July. Now, the level of COVID activity is still considered very low. The percentage of Americans who admit to smoking marijuana is at an all-time high.
15: 17% of Americans admit to smoking marijuana, a number that's more than doubled since 2013. Another 15% say they consume marijuana edibles. The Gallup survey finds pot smokers tend to be less educated, less religious, and make less money. The survey also found 11% of Americans say they smoke cigarettes, a number that was once as high as 45%. I'm Rory O'Neill.
14: Employer health costs are projected to rise nearly 10% next year. That's according to a new risk analysis from a New York-based insurance broker. Health update, I'm Scott Pringle.
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16: As the landmark trial continues against Meta in federal court in California, TikTok is now agreeing to pay $400 million to settle a U.S. government lawsuit. Monica Nelson reports.
0: The suit alleged the company violated the Children's Online Privacy Protection Act. The law requires websites and online services directed at kids to obtain parental consent before collecting personal information from users under 13.
16: With small-scale electrical generation growing in popularity in Silicon Valley, there's a new concern: Iranian hackers. In England, The Telegraph reports that a small-scale British energy provider was taken offline last month for about 4 days. That happened at the same time U.S. officials warned about Iranian attacks on American water systems. And NVIDIA will reportedly raise prices for some of its big customers by 15%. Bloomberg says the chip maker will jack up prices on some of its most advanced AI chips that ship in 2027. It comes as the world faces a shortage of memory chips that are essential for AI systems. Tech Report. I'm Matt Mattinson.
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20: The North American box office setting a new all-time August record thanks in large part to Spider-Man.
29: What is happening to me?
30: Did you miss me, Spidey?
20: With still a week to go, this month's box office total has already reached $1.1 billion. That surpasses the previous record set in 2016. Spider-Man Brand New Day accounts for $685 million for this month's box office total. California Attorney General Rob Bonta canceling a meeting about a potential settlement with Paramount Skydance.
31: Bonta says the
1: company demonstrated a lack of good faith in early settlement talks. Bonta is leading a group of states suing to block Paramount Skydance's planned merger with Warner Brothers Discovery, citing antitrust rules. Paramount Skydance agreed to delay its acquisition of WBD while the case heads to trial, but unions are pushing for a quick settlement. Bonta says his office had a meeting with Paramount on Friday, and it did not maintain the confidentiality of that meeting. He says the company leaked the alleged substance of settlement discussions and misrepresented the discussions. I'm Daniel Martindale.
20: A Jessica Simpson documentary coming to Netflix. The Untitled Project will explore her highs and lows, music career, and billion-dollar fashion brand. It's set to premiere on Netflix in 2027. The Jonas Brothers are throwing it back to 2008, the trio kicking off their Burning Up tour all over again. In Madison Square Garden in New York City, the Jonas Brothers' next tour stop is September 25th in Boston. That's entertainment. I'm Jennifer Bolsoni.
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7: Treasury Secretary Scott Bessent unveiled plans today for tough new economic sanctions aimed at further isolating Iran. Speaking at the Treasury Department, he said the sanctions will target anyone helping to facilitate Iran's ability to ship or sell oil, gold, or other trade. Bessent said President Trump is already calling world leaders with specific requests to cease trading with the Iranian regime. Prosecutors in Massachusetts are pushing back against Lindsay Clancy's claim that she heard a male voice telling her to kill her three kids. Today, prosecution psychologist Kirk Heilbrun testified that Clancy admitted to him that her intrusive thoughts were her own and not a male voice.
10: I asked her the question, when you were experiencing these thoughts, were they like your own thoughts or were they like auditory hallucinations? And she said they were like my own thoughts.
7: Clancy has admitted to strangling her three young children in 2023, but has pleaded not guilty while claiming she had postpartum psychosis. Closing arguments could begin this week. President Trump is expanding tariffs on Canada to include 50% fees on imports of cars, trucks, and auto parts. He made the announcement this morning in a Truth Social post after the two countries failed to reach a trade agreement over the weekend. Trump said Canada has been ripping off the United States of America for years. Canadian Prime Minister Mark Carney has already vowed to match any U.S. tariffs dollar for dollar. The North American box office is setting a new all-time August record thanks in large part to Spider-Man. Matt Mattinson has more.
18: Dr. Banner?
21: No Banner.
16: With still a week to go, this month's box office total has already reached $1.1 billion. That surpasses the previous record of $1.019 billion set in 2016. Spider-Man Brand New Day accounts for $685 million of this month's box office total, which is now on pace to double last August's total. I'm Matt Mattinson.
7: I'm Chris Caraggio. Former Vice President Mike Pence says a trade war with Canada is the last thing the U.S. needs. Pence made the comment on CNN's State of the Union yesterday amid trade tensions between the two countries.
22: My hope is, for the sake of American families and for the sake of the American economy, that what we're looking at here is negotiation and not confrontation in a trade war.
7: This comes after U.S. tariffs against a wide range of Canadian goods went into effect early Saturday after negotiators from both sides failed to reach an agreement. Speaking in Ottawa, Canadian Prime Minister Mark Carney called the U.S. terms a bad deal and claimed America has changed. More Americans than ever before are smoking marijuana. A new Gallup poll shows 17% say they smoke marijuana, a number that's more than doubled since 2013. Another 15% say they consume marijuana edibles. The survey also found that pot smokers tend to be less educated, less religious, and make less money. Additionally, 11% of Americans, according to Gallup, admit they smoke cigarettes. That number was once as high as 45%. TikTok is agreeing to pay $400 million to settle a U.S. government lawsuit. The suit alleged the company violated the Children's Online Privacy Protection Act. The law requires websites and online services directed at children to obtain parental consent before collecting personal information from users under the age of 13. There's a special lunar event happening this week, and NASA is turning it into a science experiment. Reed Tennis with details.
6: The next full moon will also have a partial lunar eclipse, and that will make the moon look red, but it's just an illusion. The Sturgeon moon will reach peak illumination just after 9 p.m. on the West Coast on August 27th. No special equipment needed to watch the moon orbit through Earth's shadow. Just look up. And while you're doing that, NASA will use orbiters to measure rapid surface temperature shifts on the moon. They say that data will help them engineer future lunar habitats. I'm Bree Tennis.
7: I'm Chris Caraggio.
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0: Dangerous heat remains the biggest weather story across much of the country today. Extreme temperatures continue from the desert southwest into the southern plains and lower Mississippi Valley. Forecasters say parts of Arizona, New Mexico, Texas, Oklahoma, and Louisiana could see daily record highs through Tuesday with heat warnings and advisories in effect. Meanwhile, severe thunderstorms expected across portions of the plains, Gulf Coast, and southeast. The National Weather Service says strong winds, heavy rain, and isolated severe weather are possible through Tuesday. Some areas could experience some localized flash flooding. In Hawaii, a tropical system passing west of the islands is expected to bring gusty winds and periods of heavy rain, particularly across the Big Island and across the West Coast and Pacific Northwest. Conditions remain generally dry, though elevated wildfire concerns continue in most areas due to warm temperatures and dry fuels. In the Northeast, conditions relatively quiet, a mix of sunshine and seasonal temperatures expected from New England to the Mid-Atlantic. That's your national forecast. I'm Monica Nelson.
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8: Deshaun Watson today apologized for his post-game comments about the fans of the Browns who booed him Saturday in a preseason game. That is, Watson was named Cleveland's starting quarterback over Shedeur Sanders. New England agreeing to trade wide receiver Kayshon Boutte to Houston for safety Jalen Reed at a seventh-round pick in 2028. Steelers coach Mike McCarthy says the team and cornerback Joey Porter Jr. are at an impasse. Porter, who is on the physically unable to perform list, is entering the final year of his contract. The Red Sox are 10 games over 500 on the road this season and just two games over 500 at Fenway. They come off a 5-1 homestand, and Sidan Rafaela says this made up for some of their play at home this season.
9: We've been pretty good on the road, so I think it didn't even cross our mind. We came home, we did what we needed to do, and now we go back on the road and do what we have to do.
8: The Sox are in Miami tonight before visiting the Yankees this coming weekend. That's sports. I'm Frank Aaron.
0: Tesla is recalling nearly 3 million vehicles in China over concerns doors may be difficult to open in an emergency. The recall comes alongside recalls announced by 8 other automakers, affecting a total of around 4.3 million vehicles in China. Canadian Prime Minister Mark Carney says tariffs on the U.S. will begin September 8th. He announced the move on Saturday.
11: Canada will match Washington's new tariffs, dollar for dollar.
0: The new U.S. tariffs impact about $20 billion worth of Canadian imports.
11: Canadian exports to the United States lower costs for American families. In contrast, tariffs are taxes. Taxes which are ultimately paid by U.S. consumers.
0: He called the whole thing a bad deal and said America has changed. Louisiana's governor says SpaceX plans to build a spaceport in Vermilion Parish. Tammy Trujillo with details.
13: Many residents of the coastal parish aren't happy with the idea of a 130,000-acre rocket facility landing in the middle of the undeveloped marsh. New state laws passed earlier this year protect the potential facility from noise or nuisance complaints and damage claims. The new measures also exempt such facilities from certain property taxes and public records laws.
0: And former Stone Brewing employees will be laid off and three locations will be shut down.
3: Sapporo USA, which owns the Escondida site, sold Stone Brewing to Firestone Walker Brewing Company and Duval Mortgat USA earlier this year. The new owners plan to move production to facilities in Kansas City, Missouri, and Paso Robles. 220 workers will lose their jobs, with the first 58 layoffs coming in October. Stone Brewing was founded in San Marcos in 1996 and was part of the West Coast craft brewing craze of the early 2000s and 2010s. I'm Rich Cassone.
0: And Walmart has announced customers at select stores are able now to use a tap-to-pay option at checkout. The company says it plans to roll out tap-to-pay at all Walmart and Sam's Club locations by the end of the year. I'm Monica Nelson with your consumer and business news.
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21: The White House is unveiling what it calls its economic D-Day for Iran. Treasury Secretary Scott Bessent says the new sanctions amount to an economic onslaught against Iran to further isolate it from the rest of the world.
23: Our objective is to sever every economic lifeline that sustains this tyrannical regime until Tehran stands alone.
21: Speaking from the Treasury Department Monday, Bessent said Operation Economic Outcast will cut off Iran from exporting oil and from other trade. A new report says the White House's existing underground bunker in case of national security threats could undercut the Trump administration's claims it needs urgent East Wing renovations. Several former officials tell the Washington Post that the White House currently has a highly secure underground facility for the president in case of an emergency, the same kind that President Trump has said is necessary underneath his proposed ballroom. That's politics. I'm Brad Siegel.
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14: The summer surge of COVID-19 cases in the U.S. is underway. The Centers for Disease Control says infections are on the rise in nearly every state, with the biggest uptick in the South and West. Data collected through wastewater shows the cases seem to be lower than this time last year, but have more than doubled since July. Now, the level of COVID activity is still considered very low. The percentage of Americans who admit to smoking marijuana is at an all-time high.
30: 17% of Americans admit to smoking marijuana, a number that's more than doubled since 2013. Another 15% say they consume marijuana edibles. The Gallup survey finds pot smokers tend to be less educated, less religious, and make less money. The survey also found 11% of Americans say they smoke cigarettes, a number that was once as high as 45%. I'm Rory O'Neill.
14: Employer health costs are projected to rise nearly 10% next year. That's according to a new risk analysis from a New York-based insurance broker. Health update, I'm Scott Pringle.
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10: As a landmark trial continues against Meta in federal court in California, TikTok is now agreeing to pay $400 million to settle a U.S. government lawsuit. Monica Nelson reports.
0: The suit alleged the company violated the Children's Online Privacy Protection Act. The law requires websites and online services directed at kids to obtain parental consent before collecting personal information from users under 13.
10: With small-scale electrical generation growing in popularity in Silicon Valley, there's a new concern: Iranian hackers. In England, The Telegraph reports that a small-scale British energy provider was taken offline last month for about 4 days. That happened at the same time U.S. officials warned about Iranian attacks on American water systems. And NVIDIA will reportedly raise prices for some of its big customers by 15%. Bloomberg says the chip maker will jack up prices on some of its most advanced AI chips that ship in 2027. It comes as the world faces a shortage of memory chips that are essential for AI systems. Tech Report. I'm Matt Mattinson.
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16: The North American box office setting a new all-time August record, thanks in large part to Spider-Man.
17: What is happening to me? Did you miss me, Spidey?
16: With still a week to go, this month's box office total has already reached $1.1 billion. That surpasses the previous record set in 2016. Spider-Man Brand New Day accounts for $685 million for this month's box office total. California Attorney General Rob Bonta canceling a meeting about a potential settlement with Paramount Skydance.
18: Bonta says the company demonstrated a lack of good faith in early settlement talks. Bonta is leading a group of states suing to block Paramount Skydance's planned merger with Warner Brothers Discovery, citing antitrust rules. Paramount Skydance agreed to delay its acquisition of WBD while the case heads to trial, but unions are pushing for a quick settlement. Bonta says his office had a meeting with Paramount on Friday, and it did not maintain the confidentiality of that meeting. He says the company leaked the alleged substance of settlement discussions and misrepresented the discussions. I'm Daniel Martindale.
16: A Jessica Simpson documentary coming to Netflix. The Untitled Project will explore her highs and lows, music career, and billion-dollar fashion brand. It's set to premiere on Netflix in 2027. The Jonas Brothers are throwing it back to 2008, the trio kicking off their Burning Up tour all over again. In Madison Square Garden in New York City, the Jonas Brothers' next tour stop is September 25th in Boston. That's entertainment. I'm Jennifer Bolsoni.
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7: Treasury Secretary Scott Bessent unveiled plans today for tough new economic sanctions aimed at further isolating Iran. Speaking at the Treasury Department, he said the sanctions will target anyone helping to facilitate Iran's ability to ship or sell oil, gold, or other trade. Bessent said President Trump is already calling world leaders with specific requests to cease trading with the Iranian regime. Prosecutors in Massachusetts are pushing back against Lindsay Clancy's claim that she heard a male voice telling her to kill her three kids. Today, prosecution psychologist Kirk Heilbrun testified that Clancy admitted to him that her intrusive thoughts were her own and not a male voice.
5: I asked her the question, when you were experiencing these thoughts, were they like your own thoughts or were they like auditory hallucinations? And she said they were like my own thoughts.
7: Clancy has admitted to strangling her three young children in 2023, but has pleaded not guilty while claiming she had postpartum psychosis. Closing arguments could begin this week. President Trump is expanding tariffs on Canada to include 50% fees on imports of cars, trucks, and auto parts. He made the announcement this morning in a Truth Social post after the two countries failed to reach a trade agreement over the weekend. Trump said Canada has been ripping off the United States of America for years. Canadian Prime Minister Mark Carney has already vowed to match any U.S. tariffs dollar for dollar. The North American box office is setting a new all-time August record thanks in large part to Spider-Man. Matt Mattinson has more.
6: Dr. Banner?
8: No, Banner.
10: With still a week to go, this month's box office total has already reached $1.1 billion. That surpasses the previous record of $1.019 billion set in 2016. Spider-Man Brand New Day accounts for $685 million of this month's box office total, which is now on pace to double last August's total. I'm Matt Mattinson.
7: I'm Chris Caraggio. Former Vice President Mike Pence says a trade war with Canada is the last thing the U.S. needs. Pence made the comment on CNN's State of the Union yesterday amid trade tensions between the two countries.
9: My hope is, for the sake of American families and for the sake of the American economy, that what we're looking at here is negotiation and not confrontation in a trade war.
7: This comes after U.S. tariffs against a wide range of Canadian goods went into effect early Saturday after negotiators from both sides failed to reach an agreement. Speaking in Ottawa, Canadian Prime Minister Mark Carney called the U.S. terms a bad deal and claimed America has changed. More Americans than ever before are smoking marijuana. A new Gallup poll shows 17% say they smoke marijuana, a number that's more than doubled since 2013. Another 15% say they consume marijuana edibles. The survey also found that pot smokers tend to be less educated, less religious, and make less money. Additionally, 11% of Americans, according to Gallup, admit they smoke cigarettes. That number was once as high as 45%. TikTok is agreeing to pay $400 million to settle a U.S. government lawsuit. The suit alleged the company violated the Children's Online Privacy Protection Act. The law requires websites and online services directed at children to obtain parental consent before collecting personal information from users under the age of 13. There's a special lunar event happening this week, and NASA is turning it into a science experiment. Read Tennis with details.
11: The next full moon will also have a partial lunar eclipse, and that will make the moon look red, but it's just an illusion. The Sturgeon moon will reach peak illumination just after 9 p.m. on the West Coast on August 27th. No special equipment needed to watch the moon orbit through Earth's shadow. Just look up. And while you're doing that, NASA will use orbiters to measure rapid surface temperature shifts on the moon. They say that data will help them engineer future lunar habitats. I'm Bree Tennis.
7: I'm Chris Caraggio.
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0: Dangerous heat remains the biggest weather story across much of the country today. Extreme temperatures continue from the desert southwest into the southern plains and lower Mississippi Valley. Forecasters say parts of Arizona, New Mexico, Texas, Oklahoma, and Louisiana could see daily record highs through Tuesday with heat warnings and advisories in effect. Meanwhile, severe thunderstorms expected across portions of the plains, Gulf Coast, and southeast. The National Weather Service says strong winds, heavy rain, and isolated severe weather are possible through Tuesday. Some areas could experience some localized flash flooding. In Hawaii, a tropical system passing west of the islands is expected to bring gusty winds and periods of heavy rain, particularly across the Big Island and across the West Coast and Pacific Northwest. Conditions remain generally dry, though elevated wildfire concerns continue in most areas due to warm temperatures and dry fuels. In the Northeast, conditions relatively quiet, a mix of sunshine and seasonal temperatures expected from New England to the Mid-Atlantic. That's your national forecast. I'm Monica Nelson.
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3: Deshaun Watson today apologized for his post-game comments about the fans of the Browns who booed him Saturday in a preseason game. That as Watson was named Cleveland's starting quarterback over Shedeur Sanders. New England agreeing to trade wide receiver Kayshon Boutte to Houston for safety Jalen Reed at a seventh-round pick in 2028. Steelers coach Mike McCarthy says the team and cornerback Joey Porter Jr. are at an impasse. Porter, who is on the physically unable to perform list, is entering the final year of his contract. The Red Sox are 10 games over 500 on the road this season and just 2 games over 500 at Fenway. They come off a 5-1 homestand, and Sadan Rafaela says this made up for some of their play at home this season.
4: We've been pretty good on the road, so I think it didn't even cross our mind. We came home, we did what we needed to do, and now we go back on the road and do what we have to do.
3: The Sox are in Miami tonight before visiting the Yankees this coming weekend. That's sports. I'm Frank Aaron.
0: Tesla is recalling nearly 3 million vehicles in China over concerns doors may be difficult to open in an emergency. The recall comes alongside recalls announced by 8 other automakers, affecting a total of around 4.3 million vehicles in China. Canadian Prime Minister Mark Carney says tariffs on the U.S. will begin September 8th. He announced the move on Saturday.
8: Canada will match Washington's new tariffs, dollar for dollar.
0: The new U.S. tariffs impact about $20 billion worth of Canadian imports.
8: Canadian exports to the United States lower costs for American families. In contrast, tariffs are taxes. Taxes which are ultimately paid by U.S. consumers.
0: He called the whole thing a bad deal and said America has changed. Louisiana's governor says SpaceX plans to build a spaceport in Vermilion Parish. Tammy Trujillo with details.
12: Many residents of the coastal parish aren't happy with the idea of a 130,000-acre rocket facility landing in the middle of the undeveloped marsh. New state laws passed earlier this year protect the potential facility from noise or nuisance complaints and damage claims. The new measures also exempt such facilities from certain property taxes and public records laws.
0: And former Stone Brewing employees will be laid off and 3 locations will be shut down.
13: Sapporo USA, which owns the Escondida site, sold Stone Brewing to Firestone Walker Brewing Company and Duval Mortgat USA earlier this year. The new owners plan to move production to facilities in Kansas City, Missouri, and Paso Robles. 220 workers will lose their jobs, with the first 58 layoffs coming in October. Stone Brewing was founded in San Marcos in 1996 and was part of the West Coast craft brewing craze of the early 2000s and 2010s. I'm Rich Cassone.
0: And Walmart has announced customers at select stores are able now to use a tap-to-pay option at checkout. The company says it plans to roll out tap-to-pay at all Walmart and Sam's Club locations by the end of the year. I'm Monica Nelson with your consumer and business news.
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21: The White House is unveiling what it calls its economic D-Day for Iran. Treasury Secretary Scott Bessent says the new sanctions amount to an economic onslaught against Iran to further isolate it from the rest of the world.
23: Our objective is to sever every economic lifeline that sustains this tyrannical regime until Tehran stands alone.
21: Speaking from the Treasury Department Monday, Bessent said Operation Economic Outcast will cut off Iran from exporting oil and from other trade. A new report says the White House's existing underground bunker in case of national security threats could undercut the Trump administration's claims it needs urgent East Wing renovations. Several former officials tell the Washington Post that the White House currently has a highly secure underground facility for the president in case of an emergency, the same kind that President Trump has said is necessary underneath his proposed ballroom. That's politics. I'm Brad Siegel.
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22: The summer surge of COVID-19 cases in the U.S. is underway. The Centers for Disease Control says infections are on the rise in nearly every state, with the biggest uptick in the South and West. Data collected through wastewater shows the cases seem to be lower than this time last year, but have more than doubled since July. Now, the level of COVID activity is still considered very low. The percentage of Americans who admit to smoking marijuana is at an all-time high.
24: 17% of Americans admit to smoking marijuana, a number that's more than doubled since 2013. Another 15% say they consume marijuana edibles. The Gallup survey finds pot smokers tend to be less educated, less religious, and make less money. The survey also found 11%

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7: As the landmark trial continues against Meta in federal court in California, TikTok is now agreeing to pay $400 million to settle a U.S. government lawsuit. Monica Nelson reports.
8: The suit alleged the company violated the Children's Online Privacy Protection Act. The law requires websites and online services directed at kids to obtain parental consent before collecting personal information from users under 13.
7: With small-scale electrical generation growing in popularity in Silicon Valley, there's a new concern: Iranian hackers. In England, The Telegraph reports that a small-scale British energy provider was taken offline last month for about 4 days. That happened at the same time U.S. officials warned about Iranian attacks on American water systems. And NVIDIA will reportedly raise prices for some of its big customers by 15%. Bloomberg says the chip maker will jack up prices on some of its most advanced AI chips that ship in 2027. It comes as the world faces a shortage of memory chips that are essential for AI systems. Tech Report. I'm Matt Mattinson.
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9: The North American box office setting a new all-time August record thanks in large part to Spider-Man.
10: What is happening to me?
11: Did you miss me, Spidey?
9: With still a week to go, this month's box office total has already reached $1.1 billion. That surpasses the previous record set in 2016. Spider-Man Brand New Day accounts for $685 million for this month's box office total. California Attorney General Rob Bonta canceling a meeting about a potential settlement with Paramount Skydance.
12: Bonta says the company demonstrated a lack of good faith in early settlement talks. Bonta is leading a group of states suing to block Paramount Skydance's planned merger with Warner Brothers Discovery, citing antitrust rules. Paramount Skydance agreed to delay its acquisition of WBD while the case heads to trial, but unions are pushing for a quick settlement. Bonta says his office had a meeting with Paramount on Friday, and it did not maintain the confidentiality of that meeting. He says the company leaked the alleged substance of settlement discussions and misrepresented the discussions. I'm Daniel Martindale.
9: A Jessica Simpson documentary coming to Netflix. The Untitled Project will explore her highs and lows, music career, and billion-dollar fashion brand. It's set to premiere on Netflix in 2027. The Jonas Brothers are throwing it back to 2008, the trio kicking off their Burning Up tour all over again. In Madison Square Garden in New York City, the Jonas Brothers' next tour stop is September 25th in Boston. That's entertainment. I'm Jennifer Bolsoni.
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1: The White House is unveiling what it calls its economic D-Day against Iran. Treasury Secretary Scott Bessent said today the new sanctions amount to an economic onslaught against Iran to further isolate it from the rest of the world.
2: We are launching an economic onslaught against Iran's financial connections around the globe.
1: Speaking from the Treasury today, Bessent said Operation Economic Outcast will cut off Iran from exporting oil and other trade.
2: Our objective is to sever every economic lifeline that sustains this tyrannical regime.
1: Bessent says any country, including China, will be sanctioned if it's found helping the Islamic Republic sell any of its oil. Two people are dead after the U.S. military launched its first known strike in 2 months on an alleged drug boat off the coast of Latin America. U.S. Southern Command says the vessel operated along established routes in the Eastern Pacific, and intelligence confirmed, they say, its involvement in drug trafficking. The military started a lethal boat strike campaign last September, targeting alleged drug trafficking boats in the Caribbean and Eastern Pacific. President Trump's confirming new 50% tariffs on several Canadian imports, including cars, trucks, and auto parts. Posting that to social media today after the two countries failed to reach a trade agreement over the weekend. On Saturday, Canadian Prime Minister Mark Carney gave a speech calling the U.S. terms a bad deal and claiming America has changed. Trump claims Canada's been ripping off the U.S. for years. The jury in the Lindsey Clancy murder trial in Massachusetts has been sent home for the day. Closing arguments can now start as soon as Wednesday. The judge instructed the jury today to disregard some testimony from a psychologist for the prosecution, Kirk Heilbrun. The judge told the jury the religion that the defendant was raised with is absolutely an inappropriate area of testimony. Clancy has admitted to killing the children but has pled not guilty on an insanity defense. I'm Scott Carr. The father of one of the sailors aboard the USS Abraham Lincoln is awaiting deportation now after being picked up by ICE officials during a traffic stop in Key West, Florida. DHS says Luis Aviles is a native of Nicaragua and entered the U.S. illegally. His son posted to social media they had been waiting for his green card to get approved. Maria Bilbao with the American Friends Service Committee says that Aviles is not alone in southern Florida.
3: I'm hearing about people who are going to the gas station, are going to buy food or bicycle things that they have to do every day, or they are going to work and they are being hand by ICE.
1: She said instead of the government taking actions that just keep immigrants in hiding, she urges Congress to fight for real immigration reform. Quarterback with the Cleveland Browns, Deshaun Watson, is entering the last year of a five-year, $230 million contract with the team. After the Browns gave up three first-round picks to acquire him from the Texans in 2022, as Watson faced accusations of sexual assault and misconduct from more than 20 women. Now, as we hear from Chris Caraggio, Watson's issuing an apology for negative comments he made about his team's fans.
4: The 30-year-old told the media today that he was expecting a much warmer reception and allowed his emotions to get the best of him after being greeted with a chorus of boos. Watson went on to say that he understands the frustration about the team's investment into him and the on and off the field issues that have dimmed his potential. Watson will start the Browns' week one visit to the Jacksonville Jaguars, despite appearing to be outplayed by second-year man Shedeur Sanders.
1: Medical researchers are saying GLP-1 medications like Ozempic, Wegovy, and Zepbound could also be useful in treating addictions in people. The popular class of medications turned out to have several unexpected side effects. Now new research is showing the drugs, which are already proven effective in treating obesity and diabetes, could help some people addicted to some drugs. I'm Scott Carr.
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5: Dangerous heat remains the biggest weather story across much of the country today. Extreme temperatures continue from the desert southwest into the southern plains and lower Mississippi Valley. Forecasters say parts of Arizona, New Mexico, Texas, Oklahoma, and Louisiana could see daily record highs through Tuesday with heat warnings and advisories in effect. Meanwhile, severe thunderstorms expected across portions of the plains, Gulf Coast, and southeast. The National Weather Service says strong winds, heavy rain, and isolated severe weather are possible through Tuesday. Some areas areas could experience some localized flash flooding. In Hawaii, a tropical system passing west of the islands is expected to bring gusty winds and periods of heavy rain, particularly across the Big Island and across the West Coast and Pacific Northwest. Conditions remain generally dry, though elevated wildfire concerns continue in most areas due to warm temperatures and dry fuels. In the Northeast, conditions relatively quiet, a mix of sunshine and seasonal temperatures expected from New England to the Mid-Atlantic. That's your national forecast. I'm Monica Nelson.
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6: 10 games on the Major League schedule tonight, and 10 straight wins are what the Phillies are going for as they visit the Mariners in Seattle. Manager Don Mattingly says he knows from past experience this is the type of baseball that Philly can play.
7: I wasn't here before, but I always felt like this was a club when you played against them, that it was up and down the lineup type club. It wasn't just power. It was guys that put good at-bats on you. And that's what we're seeing, I think, as much as anything, is good at bats, right, and guys fighting.
6: Philadelphia now within 3 games of first place Atlanta in the National League East. Trailblazers guard Shaedon Sharpe has a torn meniscus in his knee and will reportedly be sidelined for 6 months. With ongoing labor negotiations and the chance of a work stoppage, MLB Commissioner Rob Manfred says they do plan on playing baseball next year. The Astros parting ways with GM Dana Brown. Owner Jim Crane will oversee baseball operations for the time being. That's sports. I'm Frank Aaron.
5: Tesla is recalling nearly 3 million vehicles in China over concerns doors may be difficult to open in an emergency. The recall comes alongside recalls announced by 8 other automakers, affecting a total of around 4.3 million vehicles in China. Canadian Prime Minister Mark Carney says tariffs on the U.S. will begin September 8th. He announced the move on Saturday.
8: Canada will match Washington's new tariffs, dollar for dollar.
5: The new U.S. tariffs impact about $20 billion worth of Canadian imports.
8: Canadian exports to the United States lower costs for American families. In contrast, tariffs are taxes. Taxes which are ultimately paid by U.S. consumers.
5: He called the whole thing a bad deal and said America has changed. Louisiana's governor says SpaceX plans to build a spaceport in Vermilion Parish. Tammy Trujillo with details.
9: Many residents of the coastal parish aren't happy with the idea of a 130,000-acre rocket facility landing in the middle of the undeveloped marsh. New state laws passed earlier this year protect the potential facility from noise or nuisance complaints and damage claims. The new measures also exempt such facilities from certain property taxes and public records laws.
5: And former Stone Brewing employees will be laid off and 3 locations will be shut down.
10: Sephora USA, which owns the Escondida sites, sold Stone Brewing to Firestone Walker Brewing Company and Duval Mortgat USA earlier this year. The new owners plan to move production to facilities in Kansas City, Missouri, and Paso Robles. 220 workers will lose their jobs, with the first 58 layoffs coming in October. Stone Brewing was founded in San Marcos in 1996 and was part of the West Coast craft brewing craze of the early 2000s and 2010s. I'm Rich Cassone.
5: And Walmart has announced customers at select stores are able now to use a tap-to-pay option at checkout. The company says it plans to roll out tap-to-pay at all Walmart and Sam's Club locations by the end of the year. I'm Monica Nelson with your consumer and business news.
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12: The White House is unveiling what it calls its economic D-Day for Iran. Treasury Secretary Scott Bessent says the new sanctions amount to an economic onslaught against Iran to further isolate it from the rest of the world.
2: Our objective is to sever every economic lifeline that sustains this tyrannical regime until Tehran stands alone.
12: Speaking from the Treasury Department Monday, Bessent said Operation Economic Outcast will cut off Iran from exporting oil and from other trade. A new report says the White House's existing underground bunker in case of national security threats could undercut the Trump administration's claims it needs urgent East Wing renovations. Several former officials tell the Washington Post that the White House currently has a highly secure underground facility for the president in case of an emergency, the same kind that President Trump has said is necessary underneath his proposed ballroom. That's politics. I'm Brad Smith.
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22: The summer surge of COVID-19 cases in the U.S. is underway. The Centers for Disease Control says infections are on the rise in nearly every state, with the biggest uptick in the South and West. Data collected through wastewater shows the cases seem to be lower than this time last year, but have more than doubled since July. Now, the level of COVID activity is still considered very low. The percentage of Americans who admit to smoking marijuana is at an all-time high.
23: 17% of Americans admit to smoking marijuana, a number that's more than doubled since 2013. Another 15% say they consume marijuana edibles. The Gallup survey finds pot smokers tend to be less educated, less religious, and make less money. The survey also found 11% of Americans say they smoke cigarettes, a number that was once as high as 45%. I'm Rory O'Neill.
22: Employer health costs are projected to rise nearly 10% next year. That's according to a new risk analysis from a New York-based insurance broker. Health update, I'm Scott Pringle.
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24: The Toronto Tempo announced on Sunday that guard Brittany Sykes and forward Anissa Mora will both miss the remainder of the WNBA season following injuries sustained in the team's game versus the Portland Fire on Friday. Sykes sustained a left foot injury, while Mora suffered a left knee injury. Neither will need surgery, but neither will return before the season ends. 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
1: As the landmark trial continues against Meta in federal court in California, TikTok is now agreeing to pay $400 million to settle a U.S. government lawsuit. Monica Nelson reports.
5: The suit alleged the company violated the Children's Online Privacy Protection Act. The law requires websites and online services directed at kids to obtain parental consent before collecting personal information from users under 13.
1: With small-scale electrical generation growing in popularity in Silicon Valley, there's a new concern, Iranian hackers. In England, The Telegraph reports that a small-scale British energy provider was taken offline last month for about 4 days. That happened at the same time U.S. officials warned about Iranian attacks on American water systems. And NVIDIA will reportedly raise prices for some of its big customers by 15%. Bloomberg says the chip maker will jack up prices on some of its most advanced AI chips that ship in 2027. It comes as the world faces a shortage of memory chips that are essential for AI systems.
3: Tech Report. I'm Matt Mattinson.
15: 24/7 News. The latest in entertainment.
4: The North American box office setting a new all-time August record, thanks in large part to Spider-Man.
6: What is happening to me?
7: Did you miss me, Spidey?
4: With still a week to go, this month's box office total has already reached $1.1 billion. That surpasses the previous record set in 2016. Spider-Man Brand New Day accounts for $685 million for this month's box office total. California Attorney General Rob Bonta canceling a meeting about a potential settlement with Paramount Skydance.
8: Bonta says the company demonstrated a lack of good faith in early settlement talks. Bonta is leading a group of states suing to block Paramount Skydance's planned merger with Warner Brothers Discovery, citing antitrust rules. Paramount Skydance agreed to delay its acquisition of WBD while the case heads to trial, but unions are pushing for a quick settlement. Bonta says his office had a meeting with Paramount on Friday, and it did not maintain the confidentiality of that meeting. He says the company leaked the alleged substance of settlement discussions and misrepresented the discussions. I'm Daniel Martindale.
4: A Jessica Simpson documentary coming to Netflix. The Untitled Project will explore her highs and lows, music career, and billion-dollar fashion brand. It's set to premiere on Netflix in 2027. The Jonas Brothers are throwing it back to 2008, the trio kicking off their Burning Up tour all over again. In Madison Square Garden in New York City, the Jonas Brothers' next tour stop is September 25th in Boston. That's entertainment. I'm Jennifer Bolsoni.
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1: The White House is unveiling what it calls its economic D-Day against Iran. Treasury Secretary Scott Bessent said today the new sanctions amount to an economic onslaught against Iran to further isolate it from the rest of the world.
2: We are launching an economic onslaught against Iran's financial connections around the globe.
1: Speaking from the Treasury today, Bessent said Operation Economic Outcast will cut off Iran from exporting oil and other trade.
2: Our objective is to sever every economic lifeline that sustains this tyrannical regime.
1: Bessent says any country, including China, will be sanctioned if it's found helping the Islamic Republic sell any of its oil. Two people are dead after the U.S. military launched its first known strike in 2 months on an alleged drug boat off the coast of Latin America. U.S. Southern Command says the vessel operated along established routes in the Eastern Pacific, and intelligence confirmed, they say, its involvement in drug trafficking. The military started a lethal boat strike campaign last September, targeting alleged drug trafficking boats in the Caribbean and Eastern Pacific. President Trump's confirming new 50% tariffs on several Canadian imports, including cars, trucks, and auto parts. Posting that to social media today after the two countries failed to reach a trade agreement over the weekend. On Saturday, Canadian Prime Minister Mark Carney gave a speech calling the U.S. terms a bad deal and claiming America has changed. Trump claims Canada's been ripping off the U.S. for years. The jury in the Lindsey Clancy murder trial in Massachusetts has been sent home for the day. Closing arguments can now start as soon as Wednesday. The judge instructed the jury today to disregard some testimony from a psychologist for the prosecution, Kirk Heilbrun. The judge told the jury the religion that the defendant was raised with is absolutely an inappropriate area of testimony. Clancy has admitted to killing the children but has pled not guilty on an insanity defense. I'm Scott Carr. The father of one of the sailors aboard the USS Abraham Lincoln is awaiting deportation now after being picked up by ICE officials during a traffic stop in Key West, Florida. DHS says Luis Aviles is a native of Nicaragua and entered the U.S. illegally. His son posted to social media they had been waiting for his green card to get approved. Maria Bilbao with the American Friends Service Committee says that Aviles is not alone in southern Florida.
6: I'm hearing about people who are going to the gas station, are going to buy food or bicycle things that they have to do every day, or they are going to work and they are being hand by ICE.
1: She said instead of the government taking actions that just keep immigrants in hiding, she urges Congress to fight for real immigration reform. Quarterback with the Cleveland Browns, Deshaun Watson, is entering the last year of a five-year, $230 million contract with the team after the Browns gave up three first-round picks to acquire him from the Texans in 2022. As Watson faced accusations of sexual assault and misconduct from more than 20 women. Now, as we hear from Chris Caraggio, Watson's issuing an apology for negative comments he made about his team's fans.
10: The 30-year-old told the media today that he was expecting a much warmer reception and allowed his emotions to get the best of him after being greeted with a chorus of boos. Watson went on to say that he understands the frustration about the team's investment into him and the on and off the field issues that have dimmed his potential. Watson will start the Browns' week one visit to the Jacksonville Jaguars, despite appearing to be outplayed by second-year man Shedeur Sanders.
1: Medical researchers are saying GLP-1 medications like Ozempic, Wegovy, and Zepbound could also be useful in treating addictions in people. The popular class of medications turned out to have several unexpected side effects. Now new research is showing the drugs, which are already proven effective in treating obesity and diabetes, could help some people addicted to some drugs. I'm Scott Carr.
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5: Dangerous heat remains the biggest weather story across much of the country today. Extreme temperatures continue from the desert southwest into the southern plains and lower Mississippi Valley. Forecasters say parts of Arizona, New Mexico, Texas, Oklahoma, and Louisiana could see daily record highs through Tuesday with heat warnings and advisories in effect. Meanwhile, severe thunderstorms expected to cross portions of the plains, Gulf Coast, and southeast. The National Weather Service says strong winds, heavy rain, and isolated severe weather are possible through Tuesday. Some areas could experience some localized flash flooding. In Hawaii, a tropical system passing west of the islands is expected to bring gusty winds and periods of heavy rain, particularly across the Big Island and across the West Coast and Pacific Northwest. Conditions remain generally dry, though elevated wildfire concerns continue in most areas due to warm temperatures and dry fuels. In the Northeast, conditions relatively quiet, a mix of sunshine and seasonal temperatures expected from New England to the Mid-Atlantic. That's your national forecast. I'm Monica Nelson.
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11: 10 games on the Major League schedule tonight, and 10 straight wins are what the Phillies are going for as they visit the Mariners in Seattle. Manager Don Mattingly says he knows from past experience this is the type of baseball that Philly can play.
13: I wasn't here before, but I always felt like this was a club when you played against them that it was up and down the lineup type club. It wasn't just power. It was guys that give, you know, put good at-bats on you. And that's what we're seeing, I think, as much as anything, is good at bats, right? And guys fighting.
11: Philadelphia now within three games of first place Atlanta in the National League East. Trailblazers guard Shaedon Sharpe has a torn meniscus in his knee and will reportedly be sidelined for 6 months. With ongoing labor negotiations and the chance of a work stoppage, MLB Commissioner Rob Manfred says they do plan on playing baseball next year. The Astros parting ways with GM Dana Brown. Owner Jim Crane will oversee baseball operations for the time being. That's sports. I'm Frank Aaron.
5: Tesla is recalling nearly 3 million vehicles in China over concerns doors may be difficult to open in an emergency. The recall comes alongside recalls announced by 8 other automakers, affecting a total of around 4.3 million vehicles in China. Canadian Prime Minister Mark Carney says tariffs on the U.S. will begin September 8th. He announced the move on Saturday.
14: Canada will match Washington's new tariffs, dollar for dollar.
5: The new U.S. tariffs impact about $20 billion worth of Canadian imports.
14: Canadian exports to the United States lower costs for American families. In contrast, tariffs are taxes. Taxes which are ultimately paid by U.S. consumers.
5: He called the whole thing a bad deal and said America has changed. Louisiana's governor says SpaceX plans to build a spaceport in Vermilion Parish. Tammy Trujillo with details.
0: Many residents of the coastal parish aren't happy with the idea of a 130,000-acre rocket facility landing in the middle of the undeveloped marsh. New state laws passed earlier this year protect the potential facility from noise or nuisance complaints and damage claims. The new measures also exempt such facilities from certain property taxes and public records laws.
5: And former Stone Brewing employees will be laid off and three locations will be shut down.
12: Sephora USA, which owns the Escondida site, sold Stone Brewing to Firestone Walker Brewing Company and Duval Mortgat USA earlier this year. The new owners plan to move production to facilities in Kansas City, Missouri, and Paso Robles. 220 workers will lose their jobs, with the first 58 layoffs coming in October. Stone Brewing was founded in San Marcos in 1996 and was part of the West Coast craft brewing craze of the early 2000s and 2010s. I'm Rich Cassone.
5: And Walmart has announced customers at select stores are able now to use a tap-to-pay option at checkout. The company says it plans to roll out tap-to-pay at all Walmart and Sam's Club locations by the end of the year. I'm Monica Nelson with your consumer and business news.
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17: The White House is unveiling what it calls its economic D-Day for Iran. Treasury Secretary Scott Bessent says the new sanctions amount to an economic onslaught against Iran to further isolate it from the rest of the world.
2: Our objective is to sever every economic lifeline that sustains this tyrannical regime until Tehran stands alone.
17: Speaking from the Treasury Department Monday, Bessent said Operation Economic Outcast will cut off Iran from exporting oil and from other trade. A new report says the White House's existing underground bunker in case of national security threats could undercut the Trump administration's claims it needs urgent East Wing renovations. Several former officials tell the Washington Post that the White House currently has a highly secure underground facility for the president in case of an emergency, the same kind that President Trump has said is necessary underneath his proposed ballroom. That's politics. I'm Brad Siegel.
15: Here's what's happening.
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22: The summer surge of COVID-19 cases in the U.S. is underway. The Centers for Disease Control says infections are on the rise in nearly every state, with the biggest uptick in the South and West. Data collected through wastewater shows the cases seem to be lower than this time last year, but have more than doubled since July. Now, the level of COVID activity is still considered very low. The percentage of Americans who admit to smoking marijuana is at an all-time high.
23: 17% of Americans admit to smoking marijuana, a number that's more than doubled since 2013. Another 15% say they consume marijuana edibles. The Gallup survey finds pot smokers tend to be less educated, less religious, and make less money. The survey also found 11% of Americans say they smoke cigarettes, a number that was once as high as 45%. I'm Rory O'Neill.
22: Employer health costs are projected to rise nearly 10% next year. That's according to a new risk analysis from a New York-based insurance broker. Health update, I'm Scott Pringle.
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5: The Toronto Tempo announced on Sunday that guard Brittany Sykes and forward Anissa Mora will both miss the remainder of the WNBA season following injuries sustained in the team's game versus the Portland Fire on Friday. Sykes sustained a left foot injury, while Mora suffered a left knee injury. Neither will need surgery, but neither will return before the season ends. 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
4: As the landmark trial continues against Meta in federal court in California, TikTok is now agreeing to pay $400 million to settle a U.S. government lawsuit. Monica Nelson reports.
5: The suit alleged the company violated the Children's Online Privacy Protection Act. The law requires websites and online services directed at kids to obtain parental consent before collecting personal information from users under 13.
4: With small-scale electrical generation growing in popularity in Silicon Valley, there's a new concern: Iranian hackers. In England, The Telegraph reports that a small-scale British energy provider was taken offline last month for about 4 days. That happened at the same time U.S. officials warned about Iranian attacks on American water systems. And NVIDIA will reportedly raise prices for some of its big customers by 15%. Bloomberg says the chip maker will jack up prices on some of its most advanced AI chips that ship in 2027. It comes as the world faces a shortage of memory chips that are essential for AI systems. Tech Report. I'm Matt Mattinson.
15: 24/7 News. 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
7: The North American box office setting a new all-time August record, thanks in large part to Spider-Man.
8: What is happening to me?
20: Did you miss me, Spidey?
7: With still a week to go, this month's box office total has already reached $1.1 billion. That surpasses the previous record set in 2016. Spider-Man Brand New Day accounts for $685 million for this month's box office total. California Attorney General Rob Bonta canceling a meeting about a potential settlement with Paramount Skydance.
21: Bonta says the company demonstrated a lack of good faith in early settlement talks. Bonta is leading a group of states suing to block Paramount Skydance's planned merger with Warner Brothers Discovery, citing antitrust rules. Paramount Skydance agreed to delay its acquisition of WBD while the case heads to trial, but unions are pushing for a quick settlement. Bonta says his office had a meeting with Paramount on Friday, and it did not maintain the confidentiality of that meeting. He says the company leaked the alleged substance of settlement discussions and misrepresented the discussions. I'm Daniel Martindale.
7: A Jessica Simpson documentary coming to Netflix. The Untitled Project will explore her highs and lows, music career, and billion-dollar fashion brand. It's set to premiere on Netflix in 2027. The Jonas Brothers are throwing it back to 2008, the trio kicking off their Burning Up tour all over again. In Madison Square Garden in New York City, the Jonas Brothers' next tour stop is September 25th in Boston. That's entertainment. I'm Jennifer Bolsoni.
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1: If you're hearing this, you should be concerned about the Asian longhorn beetle, an invasive species that's destroying our trees. 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
0: Look up, look down, look around. Look up, look down, look around. In the trees and on the ground, 'cause the ALB must be found.
1: Some signs of the ALB are dime-sized holes on tree trunks, a sawdust-like material called frass, and the beetle itself, with a long black body and white spots.
0: Look up, look down, look around. Look up, look down, look around. In the trees and on the ground, 'cause the ALB must be found.
1: Learn all the signs and how to report them at AsianLonghornedBeetle.com. 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
3: The White House is unveiling what it calls its economic D-Day against Iran. Treasury Secretary Scott Bessent said today the new sanctions amount to an economic onslaught against Iran to further isolate it from the rest of the world.
4: We are launching an economic onslaught against Iran's financial connections around the globe.
3: Speaking from the Treasury today, Bessent said Operation Economic Outcast will cut off Iran from exporting oil and other trade.
4: Our objective is to sever every economic lifeline that sustains this tyrannical regime.
3: Bessent says any country, including China, will be sanctioned if it's found helping the Islamic Republic sell any of its oil. Two people are dead after the U.S. military launched its first known strike in 2 months on an alleged drug boat off the coast of Latin America. U.S. Southern Command says the vessel operated along established routes in the Eastern Pacific, and intelligence confirmed, they say, its involvement in drug trafficking. The military started a lethal boat strike campaign last September, targeting alleged drug trafficking boats in the Caribbean and Eastern Pacific. President Trump's confirming new 50% tariffs on several Canadian imports, including cars, trucks, and auto parts. Posting that to social media today after the two countries failed to reach a trade agreement over the weekend. On Saturday, Canadian Prime Minister Mark Carney gave a speech calling the U.S. terms a bad deal and claiming America has changed. Trump claims Canada's been ripping off the U.S. for years. The jury in the Lindsay Clancy murder trial in Massachusetts has been sent home for the day. Closing arguments can now start as soon as Wednesday. The judge instructed the jury today to disregard some testimony from a psychologist for the prosecution, Kirk Heilbrun. The judge told the jury the religion that the defendant was raised with is absolutely an inappropriate area of testimony. Clancy has admitted to killing the children but has pled not guilty on an insanity defense. I'm Scott Carr. The father of one of the sailors aboard the USS Abraham Lincoln is awaiting deportation now after being picked up by ICE officials during a traffic stop in Key West, Florida. DHS says Luis Aviles is a native of Nicaragua and entered the U.S. illegally. His son posted to social media they'd been waiting for his green card to get approved. Maria Bilbao with the American Friends Service Committee says that Aviles is not alone in southern Florida.
5: I'm hearing about people who are going to the gas station, are going to buy food or bicycle things that they have to do every day, or they are going to work and they are being hand by ICE.
3: She said instead of the government taking actions that just keep immigrants in hiding, she urges Congress to fight for real immigration reform. Quarterback with the Cleveland Browns, Deshaun Watson, is entering the last year of a five-year, $230 million contract with the team. After the Browns gave up three first-round picks to acquire him from the Texans in 2022, as Watson faced accusations of sexual assault and misconduct from more than 20 women. Now, as we hear from Chris Caraggio, Watson's issuing an apology for negative comments he made about his team's fans.
6: The 30-year-old told the media today that he was expecting a much warmer reception and allowed his emotions to get the best of him after being greeted with a chorus of boos. Watson went on to say that he understands the frustration about the team's investment into him and the on and off the field issues that have dimmed his potential. Watson will start the Browns' week one visit to the Jacksonville Jaguars, despite appearing to be outplayed by second-year man Shedeur Sanders.
3: Medical researchers are saying GLP-1 medications like Ozempic, Wegovy, and Zepbound could also be useful in treating addictions in people. The popular class of medications turned out to have several unexpected side effects. Now new research is showing the drugs, which are already proven effective in treating obesity and diabetes, could help some people addicted to some drugs. I'm Scott Carr.
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7: Dangerous heat remains the biggest weather story across much of the country today. Extreme temperatures continue from the desert southwest into the southern plains and lower Mississippi Valley. Forecasters say parts of Arizona, New Mexico, Texas, Oklahoma, and Louisiana could see daily record highs through Tuesday with heat warnings and advisories in effect. Meanwhile, severe thunderstorms expected across portions of the plains, Gulf Coast, and southeast. The National Weather Service says strong winds, heavy rain, and isolated severe weather are possible through Tuesday. Some areas could experience some localized flash flooding. In Hawaii, a tropical system passing west of the islands is expected to bring gusty winds and periods of heavy rain, particularly across the Big Island and across the West Coast and Pacific Northwest. Conditions remain generally dry, though elevated wildfire concerns continue in most areas due to warm temperatures and dry fuels. In the Northeast, conditions relatively quiet, a mix of sunshine and seasonal temperatures expected from New England to the Mid-Atlantic. That's your national forecast. I'm Monica Nelson.
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8: 10 games on the Major League schedule tonight, and 10 straight wins are what the Phillies are going for as they visit the Mariners in Seattle. Manager Don Mattingly says he knows from past experience this is the type of baseball that Philly can play.
9: I wasn't here before, but I always felt like this was a club when you played against them that it was up and down the lineup type club. It wasn't just power. It was guys that gave, you know, put good at-bats on you. And that's what we're seeing, I think, as much as anything, is good at bats, right? And guys fighting.
8: Philadelphia now within 3 games of first place Atlanta in the National League East. Trailblazers guard Shaedon Sharpe has a torn meniscus in his knee and will reportedly be sidelined for 6 months. With ongoing labor negotiations and the chance of a work stoppage, MLB Commissioner Rob Manfred says they do plan on playing baseball next year. The Astros parting ways with GM Dana Brown. Owner Jim Crane will oversee baseball operations for the time being. That's sports. I'm Frank Aaron.
7: Tesla is recalling nearly 3 million vehicles in China over concerns doors may be difficult to open in an emergency. The recall comes alongside recalls announced by 8 other automakers, affecting a total of around 4.3 million vehicles in China. Canadian Prime Minister Mark Carney says tariffs on the U.S. will begin September 8th. He announced the move on Saturday.
10: Canada will match Washington's new tariffs, dollar for dollar.
7: The new U.S. tariffs impact about $20 billion worth of Canadian imports.
10: Canadian exports to the United States lower costs for American families. In contrast, tariffs are taxes. Taxes which are ultimately paid by U.S. consumers.
7: He called the whole thing a bad deal and said America has changed. Louisiana's governor says SpaceX plans to build a spaceport in Vermilion Parish. Tammy Trujillo with details.
11: Many residents of the coastal parish aren't happy with the idea of a 130,000-acre rocket facility landing in the middle of the undeveloped marsh. New state laws passed earlier this year protect the potential facility from noise or nuisance complaints and damage claims. The new measures also exempt such facilities from certain property taxes and public records laws.
7: And former Stone Brewing employees will be laid off and 3 locations will be shut down.
12: Sapporo USA, which owns the Escondida site, sold Stone Brewing to Firestone Walker Brewing Company and Duval Mortgat USA earlier this year. The new owners plan to move production to facilities in Kansas City, Missouri, and Paso Robles. 220 workers will lose their jobs, with the first 58 layoffs coming in October. Stone Brewing was founded in San Marcos in 1996 and was part of the West Coast craft brewing craze of the early 2000s and 2010s. I'm Rich Cazone.
7: And Walmart has announced customers at select stores are able now to use a tap-to-pay option at checkout. The company says it plans to roll out tap-to-pay at all Walmart and Sam's Club locations by the end of the year. I'm Monica Nelson with your consumer and business news.
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14: The White House is unveiling what it calls its economic D-Day for Iran. Treasury Secretary Scott Bessent says the new sanctions amount to an economic onslaught against Iran to further isolate it from the rest of the world.
4: Our objective is to sever every economic lifeline that sustains this tyrannical regime until Tehran stands alone.
14: Speaking from the Treasury Department Monday, Bessent said Operation Economic Outcast will cut off Iran from exporting oil and from other trade. A new report says the White House's existing underground bunker in case of national security threats could undercut the Trump administration's claims it needs urgent East Wing renovations. Several former officials tell the Washington Post that the White House currently has a highly secure underground facility for the president in case of an emergency, the same kind that President Trump has said is necessary underneath his proposed ballroom. That's politics. I'm Brad Siegel.
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19: The summer surge of COVID-19 cases in the U.S. is underway. The Centers for Disease Control says infections are on the rise in nearly every state, with the biggest uptick in the South and West. Data collected through wastewater shows the cases seem to be lower than this time last year, but have more than doubled since July. Now, the level of COVID activity is still considered very low. The percentage of Americans who admit to smoking marijuana is at an all-time high.
20: 17% of Americans admit to smoking marijuana, a number that's more than doubled since 2013. Another 15% say they consume marijuana edibles. The Gallup survey finds pot smokers tend to be less educated, less religious, and make less money. The survey also found 11% of Americans say they smoke cigarettes, a number that was once as high as 45%. I'm Rory O'Neill.
19: Employer health costs are projected to rise nearly 10% next year. That's according to a new risk analysis from a New York-based insurance broker. Health update, I'm Scott Pringle.
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21: The Toronto Tempo announced on Sunday that guard Brittany Sykes and forward Anissa Mora will both miss the remainder of the WNBA season following injuries sustained in the team's game versus the Portland Fire on Friday. Sykes sustained a left foot injury, while Mora suffered a left knee injury. Neither will need surgery, but neither will return before the season ends. 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
24: As a landmark trial continues against Meta in federal court in California, TikTok is now agreeing to pay $400 million to settle a U.S. government lawsuit. Monica Nelson reports.
7: The suit alleged the company violated the Children's Online Privacy Protection Act. The law requires websites and online services directed at kids to obtain parental consent before collecting personal information from users under 13.
24: With small-scale electrical generation growing in popularity in Silicon Valley, there's a new concern: Iranian hackers. In England, The Telegraph reports that a small-scale British energy provider was taken offline last month for about 4 days. That happened at the same time U.S. officials warned about Iranian attacks on American water systems. And NVIDIA will reportedly raise prices for some of its big customers by 15%. Bloomberg says the chip maker will jack up prices on some of its most advanced AI chips that ship in 2027. It comes as the world faces a shortage of memory chips that are essential for AI systems. Tech Report. I'm Matt Mattinson.
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0: The North American box office setting a new all-time August record thanks in large part to Spider-Man.
1: What is happening to me?
5: Did you miss me, Spidey?
0: With still a week to go, this month's box office total has already reached $1.1 billion. That surpasses the previous record set in 2016. Spider-Man Brand New Day accounts for $685 million for this month's box office total. California Attorney General Rob Bonta canceling a meeting about a potential settlement with Paramount Skydance.
6: Bonta says the company demonstrated a lack of good faith in early settlement talks. Bonta is leading a group of states suing to block Paramount Skydance's planned merger with Warner Brothers Discovery, citing antitrust rules. Paramount Skydance agreed to delay its acquisition of WBD while the case heads to trial, but unions are pushing for a quick settlement. Bonta says his office had a meeting with Paramount on Friday, and it did not maintain the confidentiality of that meeting. He says the company leaked the alleged substance of settlement discussions and misrepresented the discussions. I'm Daniel Martindale.
0: A Jessica Simpson documentary coming to Netflix. The Untitled Project will explore her highs and lows, music career, and billion-dollar fashion brand. It's set to premiere on Netflix in 2027. The Jonas Brothers are throwing it back to 2008, the trio kicking off their Burning Up tour all over again. In Madison Square Garden in New York City, the Jonas Brothers' next tour stop is September 25th in Boston. That's entertainment. I'm Jennifer Bolsoni.
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3: The White House is unveiling what it calls its economic D-Day against Iran. Treasury Secretary Scott Bessent said today the new sanctions amount to an economic onslaught against Iran to further isolate it from the rest of the world.
4: We are launching an economic onslaught against Iran's financial connections around the globe.
3: Speaking from the Treasury today, Bessent said Operation Economic Outcast will cut off Iran from exporting oil and other trade.
4: Our objective is to sever every economic lifeline that sustains this tyrannical regime.
3: Bessent says any country, including China, will be sanctioned if it's found helping the Islamic Republic sell any of its oil. Two people are dead after the U.S. military launched its first known strike in 2 months on an alleged drug boat off the coast of Latin America. U.S. Southern Command says the vessel operated along established routes in the Eastern Pacific, and intelligence confirmed, they say, its involvement in drug trafficking. The military started a lethal boat strike campaign last September, targeting alleged drug trafficking boats in the Caribbean and Eastern Pacific. President Trump's confirming new 50% tariffs on several Canadian imports, including cars, trucks, and auto parts. Posting that to social media today after the two countries failed to reach a trade agreement over the weekend. On Saturday, Canadian Prime Minister Mark Carney gave a speech calling the U.S. terms a bad deal and claiming America has changed. Trump claims Canada's been ripping off the U.S. for years. The jury in the Lindsey Clancy murder trial in Massachusetts has been sent home for the day. Closing arguments could now start as soon as Wednesday. The judge instructed the jury today to disregard some testimony from a psychologist for the prosecution, Kirk Heilbrun. The judge told the jury the religion that the defendant was raised with is absolutely an inappropriate area of testimony. Clancy has admitted to killing the children but has pled not guilty on an insanity defense. I'm Scott Carr. The father of one of the sailors aboard the USS Abraham Lincoln is awaiting deportation now after being picked up by ICE officials during a traffic stop in Key West, Florida. DHS says Luis Aviles is a native of Nicaragua and entered the U.S. illegally. His son posted to social media they'd been waiting for his green card to get approved. Maria Bilbao with the American Friends Service Committee says that Aviles is not alone in southern Florida.
5: I'm hearing about people who are going to the gas station, are going to buy food or bicycle things that they have to do every day, or they are going to work and they are being hunted by ICE.
3: She said instead of the government taking actions that just keep immigrants in hiding, she urges Congress to fight for real immigration reform. Quarterback with the Cleveland Browns, Deshaun Watson, is entering the last year of a five-year, $230 million contract with the team. After the Browns gave up three first-round picks to acquire him from the Texans in 2022, as Watson faced accusations of sexual assault and misconduct from more than 20 women. Now, as we hear from Chris Caraggio, Watson's issuing an apology for negative

0: Plains, Gulf Coast, and Southeast. The National Weather Service says strong winds, heavy rain, and isolated severe weather are possible through Tuesday. Some areas could experience some localized flash flooding. In Hawaii, a tropical system passing west of the islands is expected to bring gusty winds and periods of heavy rain, particularly across the Big Island and across the West Coast and Pacific Northwest. Conditions remain generally dry, though elevated wildfire concerns continue in most areas due to warm temperatures and dry fuels. In the Northeast, conditions relatively quiet, a mix of sunshine and seasonal temperatures expected from New England to the Mid-Atlantic. That's your national forecast. I'm Monica Nelson.
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2: The NFL is looking into the situation around the arrest of 49ers owner Jed York, saying they'll review it under the personal conduct policy. York pled no contest to a pair of misdemeanor charges stemming from his arrest on suspicion of engaging in prostitution. Steelers cornerback Joey Porter Jr. remains off the field with no timetable for his return. Here's head coach Mike McCarthy.
3: This is a challenge, you know, for both Joey and us, because, you know, we're first-year staff. You know, we've seen him play. I've competed against Joey. I would love the opportunity to coach Joey Porter. I know our defensive guys would love the opportunity. So, you know, we're at an impasse right here, and you got to respect it.
2: Porter Jr. was a hold-in during the Steelers' mandatory minicamp as he looks for a contract extension, but has been on the physically unable to perform list since getting hurt on the first day of training camp. The Trailblazers' Shaedon Sharpe will be sidelined for 6 months after tearing the meniscus in his right knee. That's sports. I'm Frank Arity.
0: Tesla is recalling nearly 3 million vehicles in China over concerns doors may be difficult to open in an emergency. The recall comes alongside recalls announced by 8 other automakers, affecting a total of around 4.3 million vehicles in China. Canadian Prime Minister Mark Carney says tariffs on the U.S. will begin September 8th. He announced the move on Saturday.
4: Canada will match Washington's new tariffs, dollar for dollar.
0: The new U.S. tariffs impact about $20 billion worth of Canadian imports.
4: Canadian exports to the United States lower costs for American families. In contrast, tariffs are taxes. Taxes which are ultimately paid by U.S. consumers.
0: He called the whole thing a bad deal and said America has changed. Louisiana's governor says SpaceX plans to build a spaceport in Vermilion Parish. Tammy Trujillo with details.
5: Many residents of the coastal parish aren't happy with the idea of a 130,000-acre rocket facility landing in the middle of the undeveloped marsh. New state laws passed earlier this year protect the potential facility from noise or nuisance complaints and damage claims. The new measures also exempt such facilities from certain property taxes and public records laws.
0: And former Stone Brewing employees will be laid off and 3 locations will be shut down.
6: Sapporo USA, which owns the Escondida site, sold Stone Brewing to Firestone Walker Brewing Company and Duval Mortgat USA earlier this year. The new owners plan to move production to facilities in Kansas City, Missouri, and Paso Robles. 220 workers will lose their jobs, with the first 58 layoffs coming in October. Stone Brewing was founded in San Marcos in 1996 and was part of the West Coast craft brewing craze of the early 2000s and 2010s. I'm Rich Cassone.
0: And Walmart has announced customers at select stores are able now to use a tap-to-pay option at checkout. The company says it plans to roll out tap-to-pay at all Walmart and Sam's Club locations by the end of the year. I'm Monica Nelson with your consumer and business news.
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15: The White House is unveiling what it calls

0: It's Economic D-Day for Iran. Treasury Secretary Scott Bessent says the new sanctions amount to an economic onslaught against Iran to further isolate it from the rest of the world.
1: Our objective is to sever every economic lifeline that sustains this tyrannical regime until Tehran stands alone.
0: Speaking from the Treasury Department Monday, Bessent said Operation Economic Outcast will cut off Iran from exporting oil and from other trade. A new report says the White House's existing underground bunker in case of national security threats could undercut the Trump administration's claims it needs urgent East Wing renovations. Several former officials tell the Washington Post that the White House currently has a highly secure underground facility for the president in case of an emergency, the same kind that President Trump has said is necessary underneath his proposed ballroom. That's politics. I'm Brad C.
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7: The summer surge of COVID-19 cases in the U.S. is underway. The Centers for Disease Control says infections are on the rise in nearly every state, with the biggest uptick in the South and West. Data collected through wastewater shows the cases seem to be lower than this time last year, but have more than doubled since July. Now, the level of COVID activity is still considered very low. The percentage of Americans who admit to smoking marijuana is at an all-time high.
8: 17% of Americans admit to smoking marijuana, a number that's more than doubled since 2013. Another 15% say they consume marijuana edibles. The Gallup survey finds pot smokers tend to be less educated, less religious, and make less money. The survey also found 11% of Americans say they smoke cigarettes, a number that was once as high as 45%. I'm Rory O'Neill.
7: Employer health costs are projected to rise nearly 10% next year. That's according to a new risk analysis from a New York-based insurance broker. Health update, I'm Scott Pringle.
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9: The Toronto Tempo announced on Sunday that guard Brittany Sykes and forward Anissa Mora will both miss the remainder of the WNBA season following injuries sustained in the team's game versus the Portland Fire on Friday. Sykes sustained a left foot injury, while Mora suffered a left knee injury. Neither will need surgery, but neither will return before the season ends. 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
12: As the landmark trial continues against Meta in federal court in California, TikTok is now agreeing to pay $400 million to settle a U.S. government lawsuit. Monica Nelson reports.
13: The suit alleged the company violated the Children's Online Privacy Protection Act. The law requires websites and online services directed at kids to obtain parental consent before collecting personal information from users under 13.
12: With small-scale electrical generation growing in popularity in Silicon Valley, there's a new concern: Iranian hackers. In England, The Telegraph reports that a small-scale British energy provider was taken offline last month for about 4 days. That happened at the same time U.S. officials warned about Iranian attacks on American water systems. And NVIDIA will reportedly raise prices for some of its big customers by 15%. Bloomberg says the chip maker will jack up prices on some of its most advanced AI chips that ship in 2027. It comes as the world faces a shortage of memory chips that are essential for AI systems. Tech Report. I'm Matt Mattinson.
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5: The North American box office setting a new all-time August record thanks in large part to Spider-Man.
14: What is happening to me?
15: Did you miss me, Spidey?
5: With still a week to go, this month's box office total has already reached $1.1 billion. That surpasses the previous record set in 2016. Spider-Man Brand New Day accounts for $685 million for this month's box office total. California Attorney General Rob Bonta canceling a meeting about a potential settlement with Paramount Skydance.
16: Bonta says the company demonstrated a lack of good faith in early settlement talks. Bonta is leading a group of states suing to block Paramount Skydance's planned merger with Warner Brothers Discovery, citing antitrust rules. Paramount Skydance agreed to delay its acquisition of WBD while the case heads to trial, but unions are pushing for a quick settlement. Bonta says his office had a meeting with Paramount on Friday, and it did not maintain the confidentiality of that meeting. He says the company leaked the alleged substance of settlement discussions and misrepresented the discussions. I'm Daniel Martindale.
5: A Jessica Simpson documentary coming to Netflix. The Untitled Project will explore her highs and lows, music career, and billion-dollar fashion brand. It's set to premiere on Netflix in 2027. The Jonas Brothers are throwing it back to 2008, the trio kicking off their Burning Up tour all over again. In Madison Square Garden in New York City, the Jonas Brothers' next tour stop is September 25th in Boston. That's entertainment. I'm Jennifer Bolsoni.
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17: 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And Amanda Knox joins Bobby Cass to talk about surviving prison and life nearly 20 years after being wrongfully accused.
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18: The U.S. Supreme Court is allowing some parts of President Trump's executive order targeting mail-in voting to move ahead. The Monday order lifted a block from a lower court on many of the provisions, but the key provision giving the Postal Service oversight of mail-in voting remains on hold while a lower court battle on that plays out. The president's executive order directs agencies to compile a list of confirmed U.S. citizens eligible to vote in each state. The Postal Service would then oversee mail-in voting by establishing uniform standards for the ballots. The White House has unveiled what it calls its economic D-Day against Iran. Treasury Secretary Scott Bessent says the new sanctions amount to an economic onslaught against Iran to further isolate it from the rest of the world. The jury in the Lindsey Clancy murder trial in Massachusetts has been sent home for the day. Prosecutors today pushed back against Clancy's claim that she heard a male voice telling her to kill her three children. A psychologist for the prosecution, Kirk Heilbrun, testified Clancy admitted to him that her intrusive thoughts were her own, not a male voice.
19: I asked her the question, when you were experiencing these thoughts, were they like your own thoughts or were they like auditory hallucinations? And she said they were like my own thoughts.
18: Clancy's admitted to strangling the three children in 2023, but is pleading not guilty, claiming she was suffering from postpartum psychosis.
19: And she made it clear that they were unwelcome and intrusive, but they were like my own thoughts.
18: Closing arguments in the trial could now start as soon as Wednesday. Two people are dead after the U.S. military launched its first known strike in 2 months on an alleged drug boat off the coast of Latin America. U.S. Southern Command says the vessel was operating along established routes in the eastern Pacific and that intelligence had confirmed its involvement in drug trafficking. The military started a lethal boat strike campaign last September.
14: targeting alleged drug trafficking boats in the Caribbean and the Eastern Pacific. I'm Scott Carr. The father of one of the sailors aboard the USS Abraham Lincoln is awaiting deportation now after being picked up by ICE officials during a traffic stop in Key West, Florida. DHS says Luis Aviles is a native of Nicaragua and entered the U.S. illegally. His son posted to social media they had been waiting for his green card to get approved. Maria Bilbao with the American Friends Service Committee says that Aviles is not alone in southern Florida.
20: I'm hearing about people who are going to the gas station, are going to buy food or bicycle things that they have to do every day, or they are going to work and they are being hunted by ICE.
14: She said instead of the government taking actions that just keep immigrants in hiding, she urges Congress to fight for real immigration reform. Quarterback with the Cleveland Browns, Deshaun Watson, is entering the last year of a five-year, $230 million contract with the team after the Browns gave up three first-round picks to acquire him from the Texans in 2022, as Watson faced accusations of sexual assault and misconduct from more than 20 women. Now, as we hear from Chris Caraggio, Watson's issuing an apology for negative comments he made about his team's fans.
21: The 30-year-old told the media today that he was expecting a much warmer reception and allowed his emotions to get the best of him after being greeted with a chorus of boos. Watson went on to say that he understands the frustration about the team's investment into him and the on and off the field issues that have dimmed his potential. Watson will start the Browns' week one visit to the Jacksonville Jaguars, despite appearing to be outplayed by second-year man Shedeur Sanders.
14: Medical researchers are saying GLP-1 medications like Ozempic, Wegovy, and Zepbound could also be useful in treating addictions in people. The popular class of medications turned out to have several unexpected side effects. Now new research is showing the drugs, which are already proven effective in treating obesity and diabetes, could help some people addicted to some drugs. I'm Scott Carr.
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13: Dangerous heat remains the biggest weather story across much of the country today. Extreme temperatures continue from the desert southwest into the southern plains and lower Mississippi Valley. Forecasters say parts of Arizona, New Mexico, Texas, Oklahoma, and Louisiana could see daily record highs through Tuesday with heat warnings and advisories in effect. Meanwhile, severe thunderstorms expected across portions of the plains, Gulf Coast, and southeast. The National Weather Service says strong winds, heavy rain, and isolated severe weather are possible through Tuesday. Some areas could experience some localized flash flooding. In Hawaii, a tropical system passing west of the islands is expected to bring gusty winds and periods of heavy rain, particularly across the Big Island and across the West Coast and Pacific Northwest. Conditions remain generally dry, though elevated wildfire concerns continue in most areas due to warm temperatures and dry fuels. In the Northeast, conditions relatively quiet, a mix of sunshine and seasonal temperatures expected from New England to the Mid-Atlantic. That's your national forecast. I'm Monica Nelson.
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22: The NFL is looking into the situation around the arrest of 49ers owner Jed York, saying they'll review it under the personal conduct policy. York pled no contest to a pair of misdemeanor charges stemming from his arrest on suspicion of engaging in prostitution. Steelers cornerback Joey Porter Jr. remains off the field with no timetable for his return. Here's head coach Mike McCarthy.
23: This is a challenge, you know, for both Joey and us, because, you know, we're first-year staff. You know, we've seen him play. I've competed against Joey. I would love the opportunity to coach Joey Porter. I know our defensive guys would love the opportunity. So, you know, we're at an impasse right here, and that's, and you got to respect that.
22: Porter Jr. was a hold-in during the Steelers' mandatory minicamp as he looks for a contract extension, but has been on the physically unable to perform list since getting hurt on the first day of training camp. The Trailblazers' Shaedon Sharpe will be sidelined for 6 months after tearing the meniscus in his right knee. That's sports. I'm Frank Aaron.
13: Tesla is recalling nearly 3 million vehicles in China over concerns doors may be difficult to open in an emergency. The recall comes alongside recalls announced by 8 other automakers, affecting a total of around 4.3 million vehicles in China. Canadian Prime Minister Mark Carney says tariffs on the U.S. will begin September 8th. He announced the move on Saturday.
24: Canada will match Washington's new tariffs, dollar for dollar.
13: The new U.S. tariffs impact about $20 billion worth of Canadian imports.
24: Canadian exports to the United States lower costs for American families. In contrast, tariffs are taxes. Taxes which are ultimately paid by U.S. consumers.
13: He called the whole thing a bad deal and said America has changed. Louisiana's governor says SpaceX plans to build a spaceport in Vermilion Parish. Tammy Trujillo with details.
0: Many residents of the coastal parish aren't happy with the idea of a 130,000-acre rocket facility landing in the middle of the undeveloped marsh. New state laws passed earlier this year protect the potential facility from noise or nuisance complaints and damage claims. The new measures also exempt such facilities from certain property taxes and public records laws.
13: And former Stone Brewing employees will be laid off and three locations will be shut down.
1: Sephora USA, which owns the Escondida sites, sold Stone Brewing to Firestone Walker Brewing Company and Duval Mortgat USA earlier this year. The new owners plan to move production to facilities in Kansas City, Missouri, and Paso Robles. 220 workers will lose their jobs, with the first 58 layoffs coming in October. Stone Brewing was founded in San Marcos in 1996 and was part of the West Coast craft brewing craze of the early 2000s and 2010s. I'm Rich Cassone.
13: And Walmart has announced customers at select stores are able now to use a tap-to-pay option at checkout. The company says it plans to roll out tap-to-pay at all Walmart and Sam's Club locations by the end of the year. I'm Monica Nelson with your consumer and business news.
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4: The White House is unveiling what it calls its economic D-Day for Iran. Treasury Secretary Scott Bessent says the new sanctions amount to an economic onslaught against Iran to further isolate it from the rest of the world.
6: Our objective is to sever every economic lifeline that sustains this tyrannical regime until Tehran stands alone.
4: Speaking from the Treasury Department Monday, Bessent said Operation Economic Outcast will cut off Iran from exporting oil and from other trade. A new report says the White House's existing underground bunker in case of national security threats could undercut the Trump administration's claims it needs urgent East Wing renovations. Several former officials tell the Washington Post that the White House currently has a highly secure underground facility for the president in case of an emergency, the same kind that President Trump has said is necessary underneath his proposed ballroom. That's politics. I'm Brad Siegel.
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7: The summer surge of COVID-19 cases in the U.S. is underway. The Centers for Disease Control says infections are on the rise in nearly every state, with the biggest uptick in the South and West. Data collected through wastewater shows the cases seem to be lower than this time last year, but have more than doubled since July. Now, the level of COVID activity is still considered very low. The percentage of Americans who admit to smoking marijuana is at an all-time high.
8: 17% of Americans admit to smoking marijuana, a number that's more than doubled since 2013. Another 15% say they consume marijuana edibles. The Gallup survey finds pot smokers tend to be less educated, less religious, and make less money. The survey also found 11% of Americans say they smoke cigarettes, a number that was once as high as 45%. I'm Rory O'Neill.
7: Employer health costs are projected to rise nearly 10% next year. That's according to a new risk analysis from a New York-based insurance broker. Health update, I'm Scott Pringle.
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5: The Toronto Tempo announced on Sunday that guard Brittany Sykes and forward Anissa Mora will both miss the remainder of the WNBA season following injuries sustained in the team's game versus the Portland Fire on Friday. Sykes sustained a left foot injury, while Mora suffered a left knee injury. Neither will need surgery, but neither will return before the season ends. 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
9: As the landmark trial continues against Meta in federal court in California, TikTok is now agreeing to pay $400 million to settle a U.S. government lawsuit. Monica Nelson reports.
13: The suit alleged the company violated the Children's Online Privacy Protection Act. The law requires websites and online services directed at kids to obtain parental consent before collecting personal information from users under 13.
9: With small-scale electrical generation growing in popularity in Silicon Valley, there's a new concern: Iranian hackers. In England, The Telegraph reports that a small-scale British energy provider was taken offline last month for about 4 days. That happened at the same time U.S. officials warned about Iranian attacks on American water systems. And NVIDIA will reportedly raise prices for some of its big customers by 15%. Bloomberg says the chip maker will jack up prices on some of its most advanced AI chips that ship in 2027. It comes as the world faces a shortage of memory chips that are essential for AI systems. Tech Report. I'm Matt Mattinson.
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11: The North American box office setting a new all-time August record, thanks in large part to Spider-Man.
12: What is happening to me?
15: Did you miss me, Spidey?
11: With still a week to go, this month's box office total has already reached $1.1 billion. That surpasses the previous record set in 2016. Spider-Man Brand New Day accounts for $685 million for this month's box office total. California Attorney General Rob Bonta canceling a meeting about a potential settlement with Paramount Skydance.
16: Bonta says the company demonstrated a lack of good faith in early settlement talks. Bonta is leading a group of states suing to block Paramount Skydance's planned merger with Warner Brothers Discovery, citing antitrust rules. Paramount Skydance agreed to delay its acquisition of WBD while the case heads to trial, but unions are pushing for a quick settlement. Bonta says his office had a meeting with Paramount on Friday, and it did not maintain the confidentiality of that meeting. He says the company leaked the alleged substance of settlement discussions and misrepresented the discussions. I'm Daniel Martindale.
11: A Jessica Simpson documentary coming to Netflix. The Untitled Project will explore her highs and lows, music career, and billion-dollar fashion brand. It's set to premiere on Netflix in 2027. The Jonas Brothers are throwing it back to 2008, the trio kicking off their Burning Up tour all over again. In Madison Square Garden in New York City, the Jonas Brothers' next tour stop is September 25th in Boston. That's entertainment. I'm Jennifer Bolsoni.
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17: The U.S. Supreme Court is allowing some parts of President Trump's executive order targeting mail-in voting to move ahead. The Monday order lifted a block from a lower court on many of the provisions, but the key provision giving the Postal Service oversight of mail-in voting remains on hold while a lower court battle on that plays out. The president's executive order directs agencies to compile a list of confirmed U.S. citizens eligible to vote in each state. The Postal Service would then oversee mail-in voting by establishing uniform standards for the ballots. The White House has unveiled what it calls its economic D-Day against Iran. Treasury Secretary Scott Bessent says the new sanctions amount to an economic onslaught against Iran to further isolate it from the rest of the world. The jury in the Lindsey Clancy murder trial in Massachusetts has been sent home for the day. Prosecutors today pushed back against Clancy's claim that she heard a male voice telling her to kill her 3 children. A psychologist for the prosecution, Kirk Heilbrun, testified Clancy admitted to him that her intrusive thoughts were her own, not a male voice.
18: I asked her the question, when you were experiencing these thoughts, were they like your own thoughts or were they like auditory hallucinations? And she said, they were like my own thoughts.
17: Clancy's admitted to strangling the 3 children in 2023, but is pleading not guilty, claiming she was suffering from postpartum psychosis.
18: And she made it clear that they were unwelcome and intrusive, but they were like my own thoughts.
17: Closing arguments in the trial could now start as soon as Wednesday. 2 people are dead after the U.S. military launched its first known strike in 2 months on an alleged drug boat off the coast of Latin America. U.S. Southern Command says the vessel was operating along established routes in the eastern Pacific and that intelligence had confirmed its involvement in drug trafficking. The military started a lethal boat strike campaign last September, targeting alleged drug trafficking boats in the Caribbean and the eastern Pacific. I'm Scott Carr. The father of one of the sailors aboard the USS Abraham Lincoln is awaiting deportation now after being picked up by ICE officials during a traffic stop in Key West, Florida. DHS says Luis Aviles is a native of Nicaragua and entered the U.S. illegally. His son posted to social media they had been waiting for his green card to get approved. Maria Bilbao with the American Friends Service Committee says that Aviles is not alone in southern Florida.
19: I'm hearing about people who are going to the gas station, are going to buy food or bicycle things that they have to do every day, or they are going to work and they are being hunted by ICE.
17: She said instead of the government taking actions that just keep immigrants in hiding, she urges Congress to fight for real immigration reform. Quarterback with the Cleveland Browns, Deshaun Watson, is entering the last year of a 5-year, $230 million contract with the team after the Browns gave up 3 first-round picks to acquire him from the Texans in 2022, as Watson faced accusations of sexual assault and misconduct from more than 20 women. Now, as we hear from Chris Caraggio, Watson's issuing an apology for negative comments he made about his team's fans.
20: The 30-year-old told the media today that he was expecting a much warmer reception and allowed his emotions to get the best of him after being greeted with a chorus of boos. Watson went on to say that he understands the frustration about the team's investment into him and the on and off the field issues that have dimmed his potential. Watson will start the Browns' week 1 visit to the Jacksonville Jaguars, despite appearing to be outplayed by second-year man Shedeur Sanders.
17: Medical researchers are saying GLP-1 medications like Ozempic, Wegovy, and Zepbound could also be useful in treating addictions in people. The popular class of medications turned out to have several unexpected side effects. Now new research is showing the drugs, which are already proven effective in treating obesity and diabetes, could help some people addicted to some drugs. I'm Scott Carr.
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13: Dangerous heat remains the biggest weather story across much of the country today. Extreme temperatures continue from the desert southwest into the southern plains and lower Mississippi Valley. Forecasters say parts of Arizona, New Mexico, Texas, Oklahoma, and Louisiana could see daily record highs through Tuesday with heat warnings and advisories in effect. Meanwhile, severe thunderstorms expected across portions of the plains, Gulf Coast, and southeast. The National Weather Service says strong winds, heavy rain, and isolated severe weather are possible through Tuesday. Some areas could experience some localized flash flooding. In Hawaii, a tropical system passing west of the islands is expected to bring gusty winds and periods of heavy rain, particularly across the Big Island and across the West Coast and Pacific Northwest. Conditions remain generally dry, though elevated wildfire concerns continue in most areas due to warm temperatures and dry fuels. In the Northeast, conditions relatively quiet, a mix of sunshine and seasonal temperatures expected from New England to the Mid-Atlantic. That's your national forecast. I'm Monica Nelson.
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0: The NFL is looking into the situation around the arrest of 49ers owner Jed York, saying they'll review it under the personal conduct policy. York pled no contest to a pair of misdemeanor charges stemming from his arrest on suspicion of engaging in prostitution. Steelers cornerback Joey Porter Jr. remains off the field with no timetable for his return. Here's head coach Mike McCarthy.
1: This is a challenge, you know, for both Joey and us, because, you know, we're first-year staff. You know, we've seen him play. I've competed against Joey. I would love the opportunity to coach Joey Porter. I know our defensive guys would love the opportunity. So, you know, we're at an impasse right here, and that's, and you got to respect it.
0: Porter Jr. was a hold-in during the Steelers' mandatory minicamp as he looks for a contract extension, but has been on the physically unable to perform list since getting hurt on the first day of training camp. The Trailblazers' Shaedon Sharpe will be sidelined for 6 months after tearing the meniscus in his right knee. That's sports. I'm Frank Aaron.
13: Tesla is recalling nearly 3 million vehicles in China over concerns doors may be difficult to open in an emergency. The recall comes alongside recalls announced by 8 other automakers, affecting a total of around 4.3 million vehicles in China. Canadian Prime Minister Mark Carney says tariffs on the U.S. will begin September 8th. He announced the move on Saturday.
4: Canada will match Washington's new tariffs, dollar for dollar.
13: The new U.S. tariffs impact about $20 billion worth of Canadian imports.
4: Canadian exports to the United States lower costs for American families. In contrast, tariffs are taxes. Taxes which are ultimately paid by U.S. consumers.
13: He called the whole thing a bad deal and said America has changed. Louisiana's governor says SpaceX plans to build a spaceport in Vermilion Parish. Tammy Trujillo with details.
6: Many residents of the coastal parish aren't happy with the idea of a 130,000-acre rocket facility landing in the middle of the undeveloped marsh. New state laws passed earlier this year protect the potential facility from noise or nuisance complaints and damage claims. The new measures also exempt such facilities from certain property taxes and public records laws.
13: And former Stone Brewing employees will be laid off and 3 locations will be shut down.
21: Sapporo USA, which owns the Escondida site, sold Stone Brewing to Firestone Walker Brewing Company and Duval Mortgat USA earlier this year. The new owners plan to move production to facilities in Kansas City, Missouri, and Paso Robles. 220 workers will lose their jobs, with the first 58 layoffs coming in October. Stone Brewing was founded in San Marcos in 1996 and was part of the West Coast craft brewing craze of the early 2000s and 2010s. I'm Rich Cassone.
13: And Walmart has announced customers at select stores are able now to use a tap-to-pay option at checkout. The company says it plans to roll out tap-to-pay at all Walmart and Sam's Club locations by the end of the year. I'm Monica Nelson with your consumer and business news.
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2: 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The latest in politics.
8: The White House is unveiling what it calls its economic D-Day for Iran. Treasury Secretary Scott Bessent says the new sanctions amount to an economic onslaught against Iran to further isolate it from the rest of the world.
23: Our objective is to sever every economic lifeline that sustains this tyrannical regime until Tehran stands alone.
8: Speaking from the Treasury Department Monday, Bessent said Operation Economic Outcast will cut off Iran from exporting oil and from other trade. A new report says the White House's existing underground bunker in case of national security threats could undercut the Trump administration's claims it needs urgent East Wing renovations. Several former officials tell the Washington Post that the White House currently has a highly secure underground facility for the president in case of an emergency, the same kind that President Trump has said is necessary underneath his proposed ballroom. That's politics. I'm Brad Siegel.
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28: The summer surge of COVID-19 cases in the U.S. is underway. The Centers for Disease Control says infections are on the rise in nearly every state, with the biggest uptick in the South and West. Data collected through wastewater shows the cases seem to be lower than this time last year, but have more than doubled since July. Now, the level of COVID activity is still considered very low. The percentage of Americans who admit to smoking marijuana is at an all-time high.
29: 17% of Americans admit to smoking marijuana, a number that's more than doubled since 2013. Another 15% say they consume marijuana edibles. The Gallup survey finds pot smokers tend to be less educated, less religious, and make less money. The survey also found 11% of Americans say they smoke cigarettes, a number that was once as high as 45%. I'm Rory O'Neill.
28: Employer health costs are projected to rise nearly 10% next year. That's according to a new risk analysis from a New York-based insurance broker. Health update, I'm Scott Pringle.
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13: The Toronto Tempo announced on Sunday that guard Brittany Sykes and forward Anissa Mora will both miss the remainder of the WNBA season following injuries sustained in the team's game versus the Portland Fire on Friday. Sykes sustained a left foot injury, while Mora suffered a left knee injury. Neither will need surgery, but neither will return before the season ends. For more women's sports stories, subscribe to Good Game with Sarah Spain on iHeart Podcasts.
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9: As a landmark trial continues against Meta in federal court in California, TikTok is now agreeing to pay $400 million to settle a U.S. government lawsuit. Monica Nelson reports.
13: The suit alleged the company violated the Children's Online Privacy Protection Act. The law requires websites and online services directed at kids to obtain parental consent before collecting personal information from users under 13.
9: With small-scale electrical generation growing in popularity in Silicon Valley, there's a new concern: Iranian hackers. In England, The Telegraph reports that a small-scale British energy provider was taken offline last month for about 4 days. That happened at the same time U.S. officials warned about Iranian attacks on American water systems. And NVIDIA will reportedly raise prices for some of its big customers by 15%. Bloomberg says the chip maker will jack up prices on some of its most advanced AI chips that ship in 2027. It comes as the world faces a shortage of memory chips that are essential for AI systems. Tech Report. I'm Matt Mattinson.
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3: The North American box office setting a new all-time August record thanks in large part to Spider-Man.
11: What is happening to me?
12: Did you miss me, Spidey?
3: With still a week to go, this month's box office total has already reached $1.1 billion. That surpasses the previous record set in 2016. Spider-Man Brand New Day accounts for $685 million for this month's box office total. California Attorney General Rob Bonta canceling a meeting about a potential settlement with Paramount Skydance.
14: Bonta says the company demonstrated a lack of good faith in early settlement talks. Bonta is leading a group of states suing to block Paramount Skydance's planned merger with Warner Brothers Discovery, citing antitrust rules. Paramount Skydance agreed to delay its acquisition of WBD while the case heads to trial, but unions are pushing for a quick settlement. Bonta says his office had a meeting with Paramount on Friday, and it did not maintain the confidentiality of that meeting. He says the company leaked the alleged substance of settlement discussions and misrepresented the discussions. I'm Daniel Martindale.
3: A Jessica Simpson documentary coming to Netflix. The Untitled Project will explore her highs and lows, music career, and billion-dollar fashion brand. It's set to premiere on Netflix in 2027. The Jonas Brothers are throwing it back to 2008, the trio kicking off their Burning Up tour all over again. In Madison Square Garden in New York City, the Jonas Brothers' next tour stop is September 25th in Boston. That's entertainment. I'm Jennifer Bolsoni.
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17: The U.S. Supreme Court is allowing some parts of President Trump's executive order targeting mail-in voting to move ahead. The Monday order lifted a block from a lower court on many of the provisions, but the key provision giving the Postal Service oversight of mail-in voting remains on hold, while a lower court battle on that plays out. The president's executive order directs agencies to compile a list of confirmed U.S. citizens eligible to vote in each state. The Postal Service would then oversee mail-in voting by establishing uniform standards for the ballots. The White House has unveiled what it calls its economic D-Day against Iran. Treasury Secretary Scott Bessent says the new sanctions amount to an economic onslaught against Iran to further isolate it from the rest of the world. The jury in the Lindsey Clancy murder trial in Massachusetts has been sent home for the day. Prosecutors today pushed back against Clancy's claim that she heard a male voice telling her to kill her three children. A psychologist for the prosecution, Kirk Heilbrun, testified Clancy admitted to him that her intrusive thoughts were her own, not a male voice.
26: I asked her the question, when you were experiencing these thoughts, were they like your own thoughts or were they like auditory hallucinations, and she said they were like my own thoughts.
17: Clancy's admitted to strangling the three children in 2023, but is pleading not guilty, claiming she was suffering from postpartum psychosis.
26: And she made it clear that they were unwelcome and intrusive, but they were like my own thoughts.
17: Closing arguments in the trial could now start as soon as Wednesday.
0: Two people are dead after the U.S. military launched its first known strike in 2 months on an alleged drug boat off the coast of Latin America. U.S. Southern Command says the vessel was operating along established routes in the eastern Pacific and that intelligence had confirmed its involvement in drug trafficking. The military started a lethal boat strike campaign last September, targeting alleged drug trafficking boats in the Caribbean and the eastern Pacific. I'm Scott Carr. Three mail carriers in Houston, Texas are being accused of funneling stolen checks from their routes into a nearly $24 million black market ring. New federal court records say the scheme went on for more than 4 years, with the mail carriers taking payments while organizers resold the stolen mail through the messaging app Telegram. Five people now face federal conspiracy and bank fraud charges, while the three postal workers also face charges of mail theft. At the Pentagon, following Secretary of War Pete Hegseth's firing in April of the Army's Chief of Staff, General Randy George, without explanation, now reports say the current U.S. Army Secretary, Dan Driscoll, plans to quit that role by the end of the year.
9: The Wall Street Journal reports it comes after months of tension between himself and Secretary of War Pete Hegseth. His departure would leave the Army without a Senate-confirmed leader as the U.S. looks to wrap up its war against Iran that it began alongside Israel nearly 6 months ago. I'm at Mattinson.
0: Police in Louisville, Kentucky say they still have no suspects after the shooting death Sunday of two young mothers at the Family Scholar House in Louisville, which offers affordable housing and support to students at the University of Louisville.
1: In a joint statement, U of L President Jerry Bradley and Provost Catherine Cardarelli called the shooting a, quote, heartbreaking event for the entire Louisville community. Our hearts go out to the residents of Scholar House and their loved ones as they grieve and attempt to process this horrific violence. LMPD continues to search for a suspect in the shooting death of two women at the Family Scholar House, a U of L partnership organization located near the edge of the university's Belknap campus. Campus police say there's no immediate threat at the university, but they urge everyone to remain vigilant and report suspicious activity. I'm John Shannon.
0: Another person in Florida is dead from a flesh-eating bacteria. Data from that state's Department of Health show it's the third death in less than a month. And this as total cases continue to rise across the Gulf Coast region. And experts say many of those getting sick from it have been eating raw or undercooked shellfish. I'm Scott Carr.
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13: Dangerous heat remains the biggest weather story across much of the country today. Extreme temperatures continue from the desert southwest into the southern plains and lower Mississippi Valley. Forecasters say parts of Arizona, New Mexico, Texas, Oklahoma, and Louisiana could see daily record highs through Tuesday with heat warnings and advisories in effect. Meanwhile, severe thunderstorms expected across portions of the plains, Gulf Coast, and southeast. The National Weather Service says strong winds, heavy rain, and isolated severe weather are possible through Tuesday. Some areas could experience some localized flash flooding. In Hawaii, a tropical system passing west of the islands is expected to bring gusty winds and periods of heavy rain, particularly across the Big Island and across the West Coast and Pacific Northwest. Conditions remain generally dry, though elevated wildfire concerns continue in most areas due to warm temperatures and dry fuels. In the Northeast, conditions relatively quiet, a mix of sunshine and seasonal temperatures expected from New England to the Mid-Atlantic. That's your national forecast. I'm Monica Nelson.
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4: The NFL is looking into the situation around the arrest of 49ers owner Jed York, saying they'll review it under the personal conduct policy. York pled no contest to a pair of misdemeanor charges stemming from his arrest on suspicion of engaging in prostitution. Steelers cornerback Joey Porter Jr. remains off the field with no timetable for his return. Here's head coach Mike McCarthy.
5: This is a challenge, you know, for both Joey and us, because, you know, we're first-year staff. You know, we've seen him play. I've competed against Joey. I would love the opportunity to coach Joey Porter. I know our defensive guys would love the opportunity. So, you know, we're at an impasse right here, and you got to respect it.
4: Porter Jr. was a hold-in during the Steelers' mandatory minicamp as he looks for a contract extension, but has been on the physically unable to perform list since getting hurt on the first day of training camp. The Trailblazers' Shaedon Sharpe will be sidelined for 6 months after tearing the meniscus in his right knee. That's sports. I'm Frank Aaron.
13: Tesla is recalling nearly 3 million vehicles in China over concerns doors may be difficult to open in an emergency. The recall comes alongside recalls announced by 8 other automakers, affecting a total of around 4.3 million vehicles in China. Canadian Prime Minister Mark Carney says tariffs on the U.S. will begin September 8th. He announced the move on Saturday.
6: Canada will match Washington's new tariffs, dollar for dollar.
13: The new U.S. tariffs impact about $20 billion worth of Canadian imports.
6: Canadian exports to the United States lower costs for American families. In contrast, tariffs are taxes. Taxes which are ultimately paid by U.S. consumers.
13: He called the whole thing a bad deal and said America has changed. Louisiana's governor says SpaceX plans to build a spaceport in Vermilion Parish. Tammy Trujillo with details.
7: Many residents of the coastal parish aren't happy with the idea of a 130,000-acre rocket facility landing in the middle of the undeveloped marsh. New state laws passed earlier this year protect the potential facility from noise or nuisance complaints and damage claims. The new measures also exempt such facilities from certain property taxes and public records laws.
13: And former Stone Brewing employees will be laid off and three locations will be shut down.
8: Sephora USA, which owns the Escondida site, sold Stone Brewing to Firestone Walker Brewing Company and Duval Mortgat USA earlier this year. The new owners plan to move production to facilities in Kansas City, Missouri, and Paso Robles. 220 workers will lose their jobs, with the first 58 layoffs coming in October. Stone Brewing was founded in San Marcos in 1996 and was part of the West Coast craft brewing craze of the early 2000s and 2010s. I'm Rich Cassone.
13: And Walmart has announced customers at select stores are able now to use a tap-to-pay option at checkout. The company says it plans to roll out tap-to-pay at all Walmart and Sam's Club locations by the end of the year. I'm Monica Nelson with your consumer and business news.
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11: The White House is unveiling what it calls its economic D-Day for Iran. Treasury Secretary Scott Bessent says the new sanctions amount to an economic onslaught against Iran to further isolate it from the rest of the world.
21: Our objective is to sever every economic lifeline that sustains this tyrannical regime until Tehran stands alone.
11: Speaking from the Treasury Department Monday, Bessent said Operation Economic Outcast will cut off Iran from exporting oil and from other trade. A new report says the White House's existing underground bunker in case of national security threats could undercut the Trump administration's claims it needs urgent East Wing renovations. Several former officials tell the Washington Post that the White House currently has a highly secure underground facility for the president in case of an emergency, the same kind that President Trump has said is necessary underneath his proposed ballroom. That's politics. I'm Brad Seale.
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28: The summer surge of COVID-19 cases in the U.S. is underway. The Centers for Disease Control says infections are on the rise in nearly every state, with the biggest uptick in the South and West. Data collected through wastewater shows the cases seem to be lower than this time last year, but have more than doubled since July. Now, the level of COVID activity is still considered very low. The percentage of Americans who admit to smoking marijuana is at an all-time high.
29: 17% of Americans admit to smoking marijuana, a number that's more than doubled since 2013. Another 15% say they consume marijuana edibles. The Gallup survey finds pot smokers tend to be less educated, less religious, and make less money. The survey also found 11% of Americans say they smoke cigarettes, a number that was once as high as 45%. I'm Rory O'Neill.
28: Employer health costs are projected to rise nearly 10% next year. That's according to a new risk analysis from a New York-based insurance broker. Health update, I'm Scott Pringle.
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3: The Toronto Tempo announced on Sunday that guard Brittany Sykes and forward Anissa Mora will both miss the remainder of the WNBA season following injuries sustained in the team's game versus the Portland Fire on Friday. Sykes sustained a left foot injury, while Mora suffered a left knee injury. Neither will need surgery, but neither will return before the season ends. 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
2: Set a routine on your smart speaker to play 20.

0: That happened at the same time U.S. officials warned about Iranian attacks on American water systems. And NVIDIA will reportedly raise prices for some of its big customers by 15%. Bloomberg says the chip maker will jack up prices on some of its most advanced AI chips that ship in 2027. It comes as the world faces a shortage of memory chips that are essential for AI systems. Tech Report. I'm Matt Mattinson.
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2: The North American box office setting a new all-time August record thanks in large part to Spider-Man.
3: What is happening to me?
4: Did you miss me, Spidey?
2: With still a week to go, this month's box office total has already reached $1.1 billion. That surpasses the previous record set in 2016. Spider-Man Brand New Day accounts for $685 million for this month's box office total. California Attorney General Rob Bonta canceling a meeting about a potential settlement with Paramount Skydance.
5: Bonta says the company demonstrated a lack of good faith in early settlement talks. Bonta is leading a group of states suing to block Paramount Skydance's planned merger with Warner Brothers Discovery, citing antitrust rules. Paramount Skydance agreed to delay its acquisition of WBD while the case heads to trial, but unions are pushing for a quick settlement. Bonta says his office had a meeting with Paramount on Friday, and it did not maintain the confidentiality of that meeting. He says the company leaked the alleged substance of settlement discussions and misrepresented the discussions. I'm Daniel Martindale.
2: A Jessica Simpson documentary coming to Netflix. The Untitled Project will explore her highs and lows, music career, and billion-dollar fashion brand. It's set to premiere on Netflix in 2027. The Jonas Brothers are throwing it back to 2008, the trio kicking off their Burning Up tour all over again. In Madison Square Garden in New York City, the Jonas Brothers' next tour stop is September 25th in Boston. That's entertainment. I'm Jennifer Bolsoni.
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8: The U.S. Supreme Court is allowing some parts of President Trump's executive order targeting mail-in voting to move ahead. The Monday order lifted a block from a lower court on many of the provisions, but the key provision giving the Postal Service oversight of mail-in voting remains on hold while a lower court battle on that plays out. The president's executive order directs agencies to compile a list of confirmed U.S. citizens eligible to vote in each state. The Postal Service would then oversee mail-in voting by establishing uniform standards for the ballots. The White House has unveiled what it calls its economic D-Day against Iran. Treasury Secretary Scott Bessent says the new sanctions amount to an economic onslaught against Iran to further isolate it from the rest of the world. The jury in the Lindsey Clancy murder trial in Massachusetts has been sent home for the day. Prosecutors today pushed back against Clancy's claim that she heard a male voice telling her to kill her three children. A psychologist for the prosecution, Kirk Heilbrun, testified Clancy admitted to him that her intrusive thoughts were her own, not a male voice.
9: I asked her the question, when you were experiencing these thoughts, were they like your own thoughts or were they like auditory hallucinations? And she said they were like my own thoughts.
8: Clancy's admitted to strangling the three children in 2023, but is pleading not guilty, claiming she was suffering from postpartum psychosis.
9: And she made it clear that they were unwelcome and intrusive, but they were like my own thoughts.
8: Closing arguments in the trial could now start as soon as Wednesday.
3: Two people are dead after the U.S. military launched its first known strike in 2 months on an alleged drug boat off the coast of Latin America. U.S. Southern Command says the vessel was operating along established routes in the eastern Pacific and

0: that intelligence had confirmed its involvement in drug trafficking. The military started a lethal boat strike campaign last September, targeting alleged drug trafficking boats in the Caribbean and the Eastern Pacific. I'm Scott Carr. Three mail carriers in Houston, Texas are being accused of funneling stolen checks from their routes into a nearly $24 million black market ring. New federal court records say the scheme went on for more than 4 years, with the mail carriers taking payments while organizers resold the stolen mail through the messaging app Telegram. Five people now face federal conspiracy and bank fraud charges, while the three postal workers also face charges of mail theft. At the Pentagon, following Secretary of War Pete Hegseth's firing in April of the Army's Chief of Staff, General Randy George, without explanation, now reports say the current U.S. Army Secretary, Dan Driscoll, plans to quit that role by the end of the year.
1: The Wall Street Journal reports it comes after months of tension between himself and Secretary of War Pete Hegseth. His departure would leave the Army without a Senate-confirmed leader as the U.S. looks to wrap up its war against Iran that it began alongside Israel nearly 6 months ago. I'm at Mattinson.
0: Police in Louisville, Kentucky say they still have no suspects after the shooting death Sunday of two young mothers at the Family Scholar House in Louisville, which offers affordable housing and support to students at the University of Louisville.
2: In a joint statement, U of L President Jerry Bradley and Provost Catherine Cardarelli called the shooting a, quote, heartbreaking event for the entire Louisville community. Our hearts go out to the residents of Scholar House and their loved ones as they grieve and attempt to process this horrific violence. LMPD continues to search for a suspect in the shooting death of two women at the Family Scholar House, a U of L partnership organization located near the edge of the university's Belknap campus. Campus police say there's no immediate threat at the university, but they urge everyone to remain vigilant and report suspicious activity. I'm John Shannon.
0: Another person in Florida is dead from a flesh-eating bacteria. Data from that state's Department of Health show it's the third death in less than a month. And this as total cases continue to rise across the Gulf Coast region. And experts say many of those getting sick from it have been eating raw or undercooked shellfish. I'm Scott Carr.
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4: Dangerous heat remains the biggest weather story across much of the country today. Extreme temperatures continue from the desert southwest into the southern plains and lower Mississippi Valley. Forecasters say parts of Arizona, New Mexico, Texas, Oklahoma, and Louisiana could see daily record highs through Tuesday with heat warnings and advisories in effect. Meanwhile, severe thunderstorms expected across portions of the plains, Gulf Coast, and southeast. The National Weather Service says strong winds, heavy rain, and isolated severe weather are possible through Tuesday. Some areas could experience some localized flash flooding. In Hawaii, a tropical system passing west of the islands is expected to bring gusty winds and periods of heavy rain, particularly across the Big Island and across the West Coast and Pacific Northwest. Conditions remain generally dry, though elevated wildfire concerns continue in most areas due to warm temperatures and dry fuels. In the Northeast, conditions relatively quiet, a mix of sunshine and seasonal temperatures expected from New England to the Mid-Atlantic. That's your national forecast. I'm Monica Nelson.
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5: The NFL is looking into the situation around the arrest of 49ers owner Jed York, saying they'll review it under the personal conduct policy. York pled no contest to a pair of misdemeanor charges stemming from his arrest on suspicion of engaging in prostitution. Steelers quarterback Joey Porter Jr. remains off the field with no timetable for his return. Here's head coach Mike McCarthy.
6: This is a challenge, you know, for both Joey and us, because, you know, we're first-year staff. You know, we've seen him play. I've competed against Joey. I would love the opportunity to coach Joey Porter. I know our defensive guys would love the opportunity. So, you know, we're at an impasse right here, and you got to respect it.
5: Porter Jr. was a hold-in during the Steelers' mandatory minicamp as he looks for a contract extension, but has been on the physically unable to perform list since getting hurt on the first day of training camp. The Trailblazers' Shaedon Sharpe will be sidelined for 6 months after tearing the meniscus in his right knee. That's sports. I'm Frank Aaron.
4: Tesla is recalling nearly 3 million vehicles in China over concerns doors may be difficult to open in an emergency. The recall comes alongside recalls announced by 8 other automakers, affecting a total of around 4.3 million vehicles in China. Canadian Prime Minister Mark Carney says tariffs on the U.S. will begin September 8th. He announced the move on Saturday.
7: Canada will match Washington's new tariffs, dollar for dollar.
4: The new U.S. tariffs impact about $20 billion worth of Canadian imports.
7: Canadian exports to the United States lower costs for American families. In contrast, Tariffs are taxes. Taxes which are ultimately paid by U.S. consumers.
4: He called the whole thing a bad deal and said America has changed. Louisiana's governor says SpaceX plans to build a spaceport in Vermilion Parish. Tammy Trujillo with details.
8: Many residents of the coastal parish aren't happy with the idea of a 130,000-acre rocket facility landing in the middle of the undeveloped marsh. New state laws passed earlier this year protect the potential facility from noise or nuisance complaints and damage claims. The new measures also exempt such facilities from certain property taxes and public records laws.
4: And former Stone Brewing employees will be laid off and three locations will be shut down.
9: Sapporo USA, which owns the Escondida site, sold Stone Brewing to Firestone Walker Brewing Company and Duval Mortgat USA earlier this year. The new owners plan to move production to facilities in Kansas City, Missouri, and Paso Robles. 220 workers will lose their jobs, with the first 58 layoffs coming in October. Stone Brewing was founded in San Marcos in 1996 and was part of the West Coast craft brewing craze of the early 2000s and 2010s. I'm Rich Cassone.
4: And Walmart has announced customers at select stores are able now to use a tap-to-pay option at checkout. The company says it plans to roll out tap-to-pay at all Walmart and Sam's Club locations by the end of the year. I'm Monica Nelson with your consumer and business news.
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3: 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The latest in politics.
15: The White House is unveiling what it calls its economic D-Day for Iran. Treasury Secretary Scott Bessent says the new sanctions amount to an economic onslaught against Iran to further isolate it from the rest of the world.
16: Our objective is to sever every economic lifeline that sustains this tyrannical regime until Tehran stands alone.
15: Speaking from the Treasury Department Monday, Bessent said Operation Economic Outcast will cut off Iran from exporting oil and from other trade. A new report says the White House's existing underground bunker in case of national security threats could undercut the Trump administration's claims it needs urgent East Wing renovations. Several former officials tell the Washington Post that the White House currently has a highly secure underground facility for the president in case of an emergency, the same kind that President Trump has said is necessary underneath his proposed ballroom. That's politics. I'm Brad Smith.
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21: The summer surge of COVID-19 cases in the U.S. is underway. The Centers for Disease Control says infections are on the rise in nearly every state, with the biggest uptick in the South and West. Data collected through wastewater shows the cases seem to be lower than this time last year, but have more than doubled since July. Now, the level of COVID activity is still considered very low. The percentage of Americans who admit to smoking marijuana is at an all-time high.
22: 17% of Americans admit to smoking marijuana, a number that's more than doubled since 2013. Another 15% say they consume marijuana edibles. The Gallup survey finds pot smokers tend to be less educated, less religious, and make less money. The survey also found 11% of Americans say they smoke cigarettes, a number that was once as high as 45%. I'm Rory O'Neill.
21: Employer health costs are projected to rise nearly 10% next year. That's according to a new risk analysis from a New York-based insurance broker. Health update, I'm Scott Pringle.
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1: The Toronto Tempo announced on Sunday that guard Brittany Sykes and forward Anissa Mora will both miss the remainder of the WNBA season following injuries sustained in the team's game.